0: come Saturday. Just a matter of by how much here. Probably not to the degree of we were at Michigan last week, but glad to see that one come through. But, yeah, we're definitely going to need Ole Miss come game time.
1: Talking to Matt Grill, trading manager, DraftKings Sportsbook. Matt, another good game in the ACC. We've got SMU and Louisville. Feels like the battle for who will play Miami in the ACC championship. So this game will be playing in Louisville. You guys have Louisville at 1.5, total 59.5. So certainly anticipate some swings in the live line as this game kicks off. What have you seen so far? Any big movement in Louisville SMU?
0: Yeah, I'm a little surprised on this one, guys. Betting's been on Louisville laying the short number. Been kind of fluctuating between 1.5, 2.5, short money line. But this is one I'm calling for. The flavor's going to flip by the time we get to kickoff on Saturday. Really like what SMU's doing. Offenses look spectacular. Louisville very susceptible to giving up the big play, as we saw in the Ole Miss game. So I think the wrong team's favored here. And I'm on SMU this week. But, yeah, I think this one's going to close the other way.
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3: 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Badgers taking on Eastern Michigan on Saturday, an 11:35 kick at Camp Randall Stadium. On tonight's show, in addition to hearing from the head coach, we'll check in with center Austin Kowecki, as well as defensive lineman Hammond Russell, as we welcome in head coach Luke Fickle. You get a morning game. You've had two night games. You had to wait all day. I would imagine I've never met a coach who didn't like those early windows. So it'd be nice to have a morning game, I guess.
4: It is. It's awesome to get up and go. You know, you love the atmospheres of the night games, right? I mean, those first 2 weeks were awesome, but it is good. It's good to get up and get rolling and, you know, get your day off the right way. But it also is different too. I mean, I think I kind of tell them you can't wait for the crowd to get you rolling because 11:30 kick. You know, maybe they're not as used to it as we are, but, you know, we practice in the morning, so hopefully it'll be a really good thing for us.
3: You mentioned that with the fans. That was a good, good enthusiastic crowd on Saturday night. I know talking to some of your players here earlier this week, they feel it, they hear it when they come out that it matters. People who come here, the Badger fans, as you found out quickly, they know how to have a good time. And they had a good time on Saturday.
4: No, it was. It was great. I think the way it started off, you know, got them rolling and good. And they stayed into it. I think, unfortunately, they stayed into it a little bit better than we did maybe through the stretch of that thing. But, you know, we understand some of those things. But it was an awesome environment. And I would expect nothing less than that on Hall of Fame weekend as well.
3: You mentioned, we'll get to Hall of Fame weekend here in a bit later. But you mentioned the start. It can't be any better. You know, 20 seconds in. Then you get a field goal, then you get a blocked punt, and your offense needs to run seven plays, and you're up 17-0. I know there was that, it became a grinder there for a time, but one thing that I don't know if many have pointed out in my side of the world, after they got the field goal to start the second half, I think you guys held them at like 60-something yards the rest of the way. And there wasn't much.
4: No, there was one big play that they had. They did a good job. They were willing to run the quarterback and find ways to slow the game down and, you know, eat the clock up. And every time they threw the ball, I thought it was a good thing that maybe their clock would stop or we would have a chance to make a minus yardage play. But no, I mean, those are the things that can get a little bit frustrating. But that's kind of why emphasize, you know, we can't be arrogant and delusional on some things and understand that some people will, you know, and are going to prepare and do a good job too. And we just got to keep playing. And I think that's where, you know, there's something that to be learned from that as well. In a game where you come out really hot, you play really well, you got to find a way to, you know, when people make a little bit of adjustments to adjust yourself and stay locked in.
3: When you mentioned that in your news conference, the arrogance and delusional, that prompted a follow-up question or two. But you're a believer in having a certain level of athletic arrogance, but your point was games aren't always going to be perfect and you got to handle
4: it. And that's what I meant. You know, we stress, guys, you got to have confidence. You have to love a little athletic arrogance, but it's not arrogant enough that like you can't recognize like when you got to pick it up and you got to play, and you can't get delusional to

0: Our backs did a great job to start with and made some big plays. And then, you know, in some ways they became a little bit that same way too. Like every play should go like that. When, you know, I thought the line did a good job of not starting to think that way and thinking like, you know, let me get off my double team and get down the field and turn this 8 yard or 6 yard gain into a, you know, a 45 yard gain. But, you know, I thought they stayed consistent in what they were doing. I just thought that, you know, in general, we were looking a little bit too much to, you know, for the big play as opposed to the consistency that leads to the big plays.
1: On Saturday night, I think each team had 10 possessions, and it was, I think, the same number in the Notre Dame game. It didn't seem like that many years ago where it would be 12, 14, with tempo offenses. That just part of that kind of the trend. The clock keeps going on first downs now, but can we, as fans, expect to see maybe that number on or about here in college football?
0: I think so. I mean, again, in our league, I would imagine, you know, I think many more people are huddling. Yeah. Obviously, that game that last week, they were a no huddle team, but you could tell after the first, you know, 5 or 6 minutes that they were going to try to use up all the 40. And I just think as we get into this, I think there'll be times when people will speed it up, but I do by nature feel like, you know, the game is kind of evolving more to what the NFL game is too. And I would imagine that the first half, probably a fewer amount of possessions, second half, maybe a little bit more just based on, you know, how the games go.
1: Let's get to our play of the week from last Saturday night. It's presented by Spectrum. Good news is there are multiple options. Obviously, the first touchdown, the last touchdown, which was a first for Chris Brooks. Kind of hard for me to go against Carson Van Dinter, the young man from Kakana, blocked punt, scoop and score. Play of the week powered by Spectrum, built for big moments here for the Badgers. It's 2 for 2 now in getting blocked punts. The Notre Dame game, it was Liam Danitz getting a hand on a punt, and then Carson Van Dinter. He said, you know, some of it is see ball, get ball, but some of it's scheme too. You guys found something there.
0: No, they did. They did a good job at, you know, using the advantages of having those iPads on the sideline and Carson recognizing something and making a little bit of an adjustment. And, you know, he was by nature a guy that was going to pull out and be, you know, someone who checks for all different things for us. And he felt like, you know, and you trusted him that maybe the guy wasn't honoring him and he could take a shot at it. And so we made a little bit of adjustment there. And what it comes down to are guys that can do it and guys that can't. And, you know, sometimes as coaches, we feel like, hey, we got this great scheme, when the truth of the matter is players make plays and you put them in position that they can be aggressive and they have confidence in it. And I think that's what it was. I mean, you know, Carson just believed in what he could do, believed in what he saw. And, you know, he had been a guy that, I don't know, had done as much of the pump block for us because, you know, he has been, you know, a guy that has done some things on the outside as the anti-gunner and done some things, you know, as far as a hold up or even the guy that kind of runs it with a spy. And I think we realized that we maybe need to, you know, bring him a little bit more.
1: Yep. Yeah. Big moment, obviously, for a young man from Wisconsin. He said that was the first Badger game he had attended. He had grown up, he's a Badger fan, but never had the opportunity to come down for a game. But I would imagine, I mean, for anybody, the first time. I know he had been at Iowa State, a really good program there, and all these guys, that first, particularly, I guess, for the in-state guys, to come down that tunnel for the first time has to
0: be. Yeah, I guess I didn't even realize that. There are a lot of firsts. I mean, you know, I would have assumed, you know, again, that he had been here and played here and, you know, growing up around here. But for him to be his first, for Chris Brooks to be here for 5 years and be his first touchdown that he's had, again, hopefully all those things are what you see as the trend of, there's a lot of really good things going, and they don't always happen as fast as we all like them to. You know, maybe we'd like to see Carson do that on defense. I'm sure that in his mind, that was maybe the vision before it was a punt block, but to actually get the block, to actually get the scoop and actually pick it up and score, that's an awesome play.
1: And you mentioned with Chris Brooks, I think part of the fun of this, no matter the sport, when something like this happens, especially for a veteran player who's been grinded in his career, social media, the Wisconsin football social media had clips, and right away his fellow receivers, that's his first. You could just, when you sense the excitement, I mean, Chris obviously is going to be excited, but when the teammates show that says a little something.
0: Well, they know the respect. They probably can't believe it, just like I can't believe that it's Carson's first game in Camp Randall, to say that he grew up here. And for me to even think that was Chris's first is, after being here for 5 years and working as hard as he has and, you know, being a core, you know, nucleus to, you know, the things that we've done since we've been here, But for those guys to recognize

0: that as well and have the respect that they have for him, but also the excitement they have for him.
1: It's fun. We've talked in the past about how in this landscape, Wisconsin has always prided itself on being a developmental program, and that's a little more of a tricky thing now because of the world we're in. But a guy like Chris Brooks, kind of a, I guess I say old school, because he talks about how important this place is to him, and to see that happen, yes, you can still develop.
0: Yeah, there's something about self-made guys too, right? I mean, I don't know his whole story, obviously. I've heard his a little bit of his story, but like how he truly ended up getting here. But to see what he has gone through, even in the, being 4 years with him, and where he was when we came in and being hurt and not knowing much about him to where he has grown to. It's still there. It's still going to be a big part of what it is that we do, hoping that we can find that balance between, what you bring in the new, but also the core nucleus and the roots to your program is guys like Chris Brooks that have been here and developed here, and have an utmost pride in what this place means.
1: Those in my business, we tend to gravitate toward receivers when they catch a lot of passes, but you have said about a guy like him, who's really put together. He's willing to do those other things, like get his face in somebody, block people, that type of thing.
0: Well, here's a good one. So Chris, going into the season, I wasn't sure. He had always been a really sure-handed guy, do all things, block really well. Going in, even in fall camp, had him on four special teams because I said, hey, if you're going to make it to the next level and play at the next level, my guess is going to have a lot to do with your special teams value. He hasn't caught a touchdown pass. He, might not be the 4-4 guy that, people see catching balls down the field sometimes. And as we got into fall camp, his growth as even more as a wide receiver and his ability to make plays and be sure-handed and run all different, like, we brought him from from four special teams down to two special teams to one special teams. And I've taken him off just because of the value that he has and as much as he's playing offensively. And that's not a negative thing. That's just recognizing like whatever Chris does, he does it 100 miles a minute. If we go a walkthrough, there's nobody that's sweating more and probably expending more energy. And so he's very valuable to us, and we got to be smart with him.
1: Fun moment to see that. A lot of fun moments on Saturday against Western Illinois, and the Badgers get ready for Eastern Michigan. 11:35 is the kick Saturday at Camp Randall Stadium. 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
1: 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We continue with head coach Luke Fickell. We'll hear from a couple of his players a bit later, center Austin Kowiecki and defensive lineman Hammond Russell. Mentioned at the top, Hall of Fame weekend. I know we did a TV segment. We recorded one earlier in the week, but this is... I'll just say it again on the radio show when they had the formal announcement back in the spring, you know, Chris Borland, Melvin Gordon, Sam Decker, Ron Vincent from hockey, Kelsey Card, a multi-time Olympian. Bob Kanofsky was somebody you wanted to learn about. He passed away in the early 80s, but played football here in the 50s, three-time Big Ten heavyweight wrestling champion. It's the history lessons yes. that are involved in these classes, right?
0: It's always great just to hear the stories, you know, and you don't get to spend as much time. Obviously, it's on a game day Saturday, but they do some things in the summer where they, you know, obviously bring them back and honor them a little bit. And just to be around to hear their stories and not just the story of how they became such a, you know, a great athlete or how they excelled at their in their program, but all the other things that maybe people had to battle through in order to put themselves into these positions. And there's nothing that I like to hear a little bit more about than not just football guys, but wrestlers too, but a guy that has a combination of both. Just knowing the story a little bit, it was pretty interesting to me.
1: It's a terrific class. And this group will be inducted formally on Friday night here on campus, and they'll be introduced at halftime of Saturday's game. It's also Friday earlier in the day. They call it Forever Badgers. It's a luncheon where donors who endow scholarships, they get to meet a lot of the student athletes. I know you've, in the midst of the crazy Friday schedules that you guys have, you've been at these events. We always talk about how things are different in college athletics, which they are, but I know that's a luncheon that means a lot to people, to the athletes and to the, you know, the donors. They used to call it the Endowed Scholarship Donor Appreciation Luncheon. It's still that. It just has a different title, but it still exists. There's student athletes.
0: I think it's going to be interesting. Like, there's nothing I love more about college football than the traditions and things like this, where you can say thank you to, you know, maybe it's not, you know, what a lot of these guys had envisioned and what they've gone through the last 3 or 4 years. Like, I don't know that they think as much about who endowed their scholarship, but I do believe they still understand and they recognize, you know, what has come before them and the traditions that make it special. And, you know, being, you know, connected with Hall of Fame weekend, I've been wondering over the last few years, like, how is Hall of Fame weekends going to stay? Just with the trend of, you know, what is happening in college athletics, and will you have as many guys, and who do you induct, right? I mean, you know, sure, fire someday. Hopefully Chris Brooks is a guy that spends 5 years, has great years, but, you know, there's so many guys that, you know, maybe spend a year, 2 years at places, and it'll be interesting to see what, you know, what those Hall of Fames, how they grow, and what, you know, what maybe the standards are to being Hall of Famers. But nonetheless, it's awesome to have all these things kind of tied in one that brings you back and reminds you, you know, not just what you do, but why you do it.
1: Yeah, I know. You and I've talked about that casually, and you're like, what's this going to look like 10 or 15 years? Not just here, but everywhere.
0: No, everywhere.
1: And, you know, where, you know, is, if you're here a couple years, is that good? And it's a different part of a different
0: world that we're in. You start, but you end. I mean, like, yeah. There's, yeah. I mean, again, not things that I think we need to worry about right now, but in keeping some of the traditions of places in particular here, you know, college athletics in general, what is going to evolve to be some of the newer traditions, and how are they going to be celebrated in places that, you know, love their history, but also want to be a part of the future?
1: Yeah, no doubt. And as you said, that's something that is down the road. But I always try to tell folks with these Hall of Fame classes, it's a great thrill for all the inductees, but it's also a history lesson for the rest of us, saying, okay, here's, you know, as you said, you kind of play for those who came before you, yeah. And there's something to be said for that. Let's get back to your group now as you get ready for Eastern Michigan. Silas Blackman has been, you know, been getting a lot of work. He and Blake Cherry at right guard while Emerson Mandel works his way back. You've got a lot of new pieces there in this offensive line. And, you know, Kevin Haywood's been in the program, but this is his first career starts for these first two games. So that continuity, everybody wants it, but it's going to take a little bit, I guess, isn't it?
0: Yeah, there it is. And it's good that, you know, the first few weeks, both Styles and Blake have played a lot of ball in there. And hopefully as we get into this week, there's a chance that we start to get Emerson back more, which gives us a chance to be able to move those guys around a little bit and just build the strength of that group, meaning that, like, you know, it's a physical, nasty game that, you know, it's going to be hard to keep those guys every single week. And so, you know, we've got some pieces that we haven't had probably the last few years that have got a lot of work, and you feel really comfortable about if all of a sudden they've got to go in and add to what we're doing, whether it's in a game, a week, or a few weeks. And so valuable experience, not just for Styles and Blake, who are new here, but also for Kevin Haywood, who, you know, we love to death, but really it was his first two times really playing college football.
1: And we'll hear, as I mentioned, from Austin Kowecki, he's the quote veteran, because he started with 11 of his 12 starts last year at Oklahoma State, where it's center. But it's cliche for us to call him an anchor, but he is, isn't he, of that offensive line?
0: I mean, always the apex, right? I mean, the center is where things start. And as you know, in all sports, you got to be really strong down the middle. And, you know, and so he is the guy that kind of holds that whole thing together. He does have some maturity. He's got some experience. But I think that's where you see there's a collective group that understands and recognizes where they are, where they want to be, and how they have to grow. And I don't think it's a group that when I mentioned that this past week, and I was talking about myself with the, you know, don't get arrogant and don't get delusional, that's not that group. And that's the great thing for what I think we're building.
1: Defensive line, you have had the belief that you have depth there, and it's proving to be true. Give us your thoughts on the progression of a guy like Dylan Johnson. He's been in the program, and a young guy, transfer from Appalachian State, to Nigel Cooper. It sounds like you guys are encouraged with what you're seeing there.
0: Yeah, and so obviously Dylan has grown. He played more his first year than he did last year, probably, but as a guy now that, you know, is, you know, in the rotation, whether it's 20 plays, 25 plays a game, very consistent in what he is doing. And that's what we're trying to figure out. What's the balance for playing, you know, 2-3 nose guards, where him and Hammond play a lot, and moving in Nolan Vills and Jake Anderson, so that's in there. But the bigger surprise is probably DeNigel. Is just a guy that, you know, we loved his motor and what we'd seen on film. He was a little undersized in particular based on the guys that we've got. But he has a little bit of a different gear and a little bit of a different explosion. And it's really nice to be able to mix it up with him in there. And it has not been too big for him. And that's been impressive.
1: And he's a young dude. He's got a lot of eligibility left, right?
0: So. Yep. And that's what the growth of, like, when he walks in the door, you know, can't play in this league at 270 pounds or 275 pounds. And he's gotten bigger and he's added weight and he's, you know, obviously still young, but you recognize, like, I don't know, it hasn't been too big, whether it was game one with Notre Dame or game two last week in Camp Randall. Nothing has been too big for him, and I'm excited to see where he continues to grow to.
1: You have a beautiful indoor now with the Kellner Family Athletic Center, but the forecast for Saturday is calling for heavy rain, the potential of it. As we record this, it's Wednesday. It could change by Saturday. But are you a believer, if it sounds like it could be a, you know, heavy downpour, you want to get your guys if it rains when you're having practice? You want to get them out there in it, as long as we don't have lightning, of course.
0: Are you trying to bring up that we fired our meteorologist and our our weather coach and John Richter, who does everything for us? He got fired yesterday.
1: He did.
0: Only from being the weather coach, because he has made some decisions on, hey, it's going to rain, so let's go inside. I think he just enjoys the indoor.
1: It's pretty nice.
0: It really is. But we relieved him of his duties of the meteorologist, so I'm going to have to find someone that's going to give me some more insight. But we did do a lot of wet ball drills and things today, just in case.
1: Be like Billy Martin, get fired.
0: I'm not trying to say I'm George Steinbrenner by any means, but I had to rephrase that. He was relieved of some of his duties. He wasn't completely fired. We just, we'll add to some of the other things that he does.
1: Well, I'll vouch for JR. Meteorologists are wrong a lot, so yeah. I'll give JR.
0: Well, that's a great possession. You can be right 50% of the time, and it's
1: your wrong favor. With it's great. Real quick on Eastern Michigan, you cut your teeth as a coach in the MAC. You've got a ton of respect for that. We said this last year before the game against Miami University. That coach has been there 13 years now, Chris Creighton. Respect, that's not an issue that you would have with this.
0: Well, that's the number one in our plan to win for this week. And the number one thing is respect. Respect for all things, but in particular for your opponent, for the game and, how many opportunities we actually get in Camp Randall. And so it does start there. All you got to do is look at the history of the last few years with us. With Buffalo, was, it was a nail biter and it was a grind. In particular, at half, maybe a 3-point game. And then Western Michigan at half, it was a 7-point game. And then last year at half, it was 3-0. By nature, these programs, these teams in particular, like Eastern, they are well built. They're strong. They're tough. And they play really well in these environments.
1: Yeah, Western Michigan 2 weeks ago had a really good performance. I'll stop there. Yeah. In the Big Ten. We will take a break. When we continue, we'll turn it over to the players a bit later. We'll check in with D. Lyman, Hammond, Russell. But up next is center Austin Kowecki as the Luke Fickell Show continues in just a couple of minutes on the Badger Sports Network from Learfield.
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16: 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I'm sorry, Smokey. You were over the line. 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
17: Fly the L. The Chicago Cubs lose not once, not twice, but thrice. And it is unbelievable. The Brewers even had a dedicated Craig Council cam when the camera cuts to Craig Council. And he is there stammering, stuttering, uhs and ums, sunflower seeds missing his mouth, or he's just drooling everywhere. To see Craig Council and the Chicago Cubs squirm the amount that they squirm. Oh, it is beautiful. Jackson Chirio, who has just been an absolute dog, a man possessed against the Cubs, incredible. 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
20: This week's game notes are presented by Google Gemini. This will be meeting number 5 all time between Wisconsin and Eastern Michigan. The Badgers are 4-0 in these matchups. They've outscored the Eagles 135-16. The big blowout occurring in 1994, a 56-0 Wisconsin victory on what was opening day of that season. They first met 3 years prior, so it's all Alvarez era and beyond. The most recent matchup was 5 years ago as Paul Christ and the Wisconsin Badgers defeated Eastern Michigan 34-7, rolling up 352 rushing yards on that night. 144 coming from Ches Malusi, who got into the end zone one time. And Isaac Garendo, Badger fans remember him. He could really fly, and he had an 82-yard dash to the house en route to a 92-yard rushing performance on just 4 carries in a 34-7 Wisconsin win. These game notes are presented by Google Gemini, the official Gen AI partner of Wisconsin Athletics. We continue with the Luke Fickell Show. In a few minutes, we'll visit with defensive lineman Hammond Russell. But right now, we talk to center Austin Kowecki, the anchor of the Badgers offensive line coming over from Oklahoma State. We asked him about making that move from Stillwater, Oklahoma, to Madison, Wisconsin, going from the Big 12 to the Big 10.
21: I think I've transitioned pretty well. I think coming from another program with a lot of tradition, a lot of culture, it's been great to have that experience. And then coming here is obviously a lot of tradition, so it's been amplified a little bit. So I think just that was a little bit of a shock to me. I think all the fans are incredible. Everyone loves the Badgers here, so I think it's been great and it's awesome so far.
20: It seems like it has the makings of being a really good offensive line with, you know, guys like yourself and, you know, PJ Wilkins coming over from, you know, obviously into the program, and then guys like Emerson Mandel, Colin Cubberly, Kevin Haywood back. Mm-hmm. Tell us how that developed over the course of spring and how high is the bar set for this offensive line?
21: All these guys, I mean, I think with Cub and Emerson getting experience last year really helped them kind of break out of their shell a little bit, and they've been incredible this spring and summer so far. And then I think Kevin and PJ, just both of them being so hungry to get back out there. Obviously, Kevin with the injury and PJ being at tackle, I think they're in a great spot to just leave it all out there and do whatever they can.
20: They talk a lot about this offense, you know, being a pro style. And we know the tradition of Wisconsin, being able to run the ball. Now, obviously, you got to throw it too, but there's a lot that goes into this. They're choosing Wisconsin, but just this is a team that if it's right, you want to run it. You guys got a good group of running backs. Was that a big attraction to you as you made your decision?
21: Absolutely. I think the one thing that stood out to me was O-line tradition. Getting those backs back there, getting them running. So I think between that and like the coaches, I think they're in a good spot to get back to that.
20: Yeah, you've got a good group of offensive line coaches here with Eric Mateos, the lead there coming into the program. But Casey Rybak played a little center here too. I don't know how much he goes down memory lane with you, but you certainly know about him, don't you?
21: Yeah, no, I try to pick his brain all the time and ask him questions about different things. And he's been a great resource between him and Mateos. They're both great at coaching center. So that was one of the things that stuck out to me is both of them, especially Coach Casey's, as much experience he has between NFL and college, that he can help me all the way.
20: And people, they viewed you as a tackle, really, coming out of high school, correct? Tell us about that transition from you going from that spot now to being a center.
21: So I think I grew up in kind of a smaller school that didn't have as much probably athletes, and they kind of just took me at tackle because I was probably one of the taller kids and was pretty athletic. So I played a little bit center my senior year, just to see what I can do. And going into college, I played tackle my first year. And then my second year, I was kind of ready to experience something different. And I'd seen the centers before. I had a lot of responsibility, so I kind of wanted to take that on and kind of be able to help the whole line all at once. I think that was something I was really eager to do. So once I started playing center and was able to control everything and get everybody in line, I just fell in love with it and think it was the right spot for me.
2: Yeah, I was going to ask you about that because of the responsibilities of the position under any circumstances is a challenge.
21: Mm-hmm.
2: Give us an idea how much more that might have been as you moved from one program to the other.
21: I think it's been great just to have, like, new experiences and new, like, responsibilities for sure. I think the coaches here put a lot of pressure on the center to kind of control the offense. So it's been new for me to push past what I was even at before. So I think just continue to get better every day and continue to keep everybody, you know, on the same page.
2: And you mentioned your background. It shows in your bio, a power lifter at one point, and baseball. Baseball was a big thing for you growing up, right?
21: Yeah. I grew up playing baseball, and then as I got older, I got really tall all in one year, so I was kind of outgrowing that, but I found lifting and powerlifting in high school. I thought this was, like, really cool, and loved to compete, so it's another thing to compete in, and obviously football, I just found it even kind of intertwined with that a little bit.
2: Sure. So what position did you play in baseball?
21: I played catcher a little bit, and then once I got too tall, I started playing first base. Knees are taken.
2: Yeah, I get it.
21: Yeah.
2: Good power. Probably a good power hitter, right?
21: Yeah. So. Oh, yeah. I was a lefty, so I was always going up to play pretty big, yeah.
2: Have you caught Brewers mania yet up here? A little busy. Brewers good, Cubs bad. Just remember that.
21: Yeah, of course, so. Of course, yeah. I did go over there once for a Brewers game. That was awesome. Everyone, yeah. A lot of fans out there tailgating. The whole experience was awesome.
2: Austin mentions Emerson Mandel there, who continues to work his way back into the fold coming off the injury. That position at right guard has been manned by Stiles Blackman, a Division II transfer from Augustana, as well as Blake Cherry, a transfer from Arkansas. Those two guys holding their own there at that right guard spot for the Badgers. As we enjoyed our conversation with Austin Kowiecki, stay with us. Up next, defensive lineman Hammond Russell. As the Luke Fickell Show continues on the Badger Sports Network from Learfield.
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2: 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As the Luke Fickell Show continues, we talk a little defense right now with defensive lineman Hammond Russell, a veteran player. He's out of Columbus, Ohio, but the bulk of his college career was in Morgantown, West Virginia, with the West Virginia Mountaineers. And much like Austin Kowecki and the other transfers, we asked Hammond about his transition from the Big 12 and specifically Morgantown to Madison, Wisconsin, and Big Ten football.
4: I think the transition has gone really well. It was a very easy transition. The guys are very welcoming. The coaches are very welcoming. Football is football. It was going to be football. It's just different schemes and like things like that, and the way guys go about the terminology of it. But I would say the transition has been really easy. People are always great people, and I'm a very outgoing person. I go and indulge with anybody, I talk to anybody and things like that. So I would say the transition has been really smooth and really easy.
2: What did you know about the Wisconsin program before you made the decision to come here?
4: Obviously, we got guys like Melvin Gordon,
2: sure.
4: TJ Watts, the JJ Watts, things like that, But as a kid, growing up, you don't really know football, but you watch football, and I would watch them. And I'm like, wow, they run the ball a lot. These guys have a really big O-line, really big D-line. So growing up, just being from an Ohio guy, watching Big Ten football, I would watch them play the Buckeyes and watch them play teams like that. So I would know a little bit about, the grittiness and things like that they have and, things like that.
2: Tell us about some of the things that might be different and some of the things that are similar of what's expected of you from your time at West Virginia and the structure of the defense now at Wisconsin.
4: I would say things that are similar is football. So they want you to go out there and make plays. They want you to be able to communicate with guys, brotherhood, team things like that. And the difference is it's not asked, it's demanded of you here. It's a difference. The intensity of things are different. The way the guys on the O-line, they will maul you, they will drive you into the ground, And I would say the practice intensity, the way the guys move, how much faster and bigger guys are, it's a difference from the Big Ten and the Big 12, I would say. It's how the size of guys is a really big difference. I would say scheme-wise, I don't know. I think everyone just has different schemes. I would say we have a lot of – we're not just holding blocks and just letting guys in the back behind us make plays. We're involved in the playmaking abilities, which we're held to. So we have to hold those gaps and make those plays that come to us.
2: It looks like, depending on down and distance, the personnel groups can vary, and there's pretty good depth, I would think, along the defensive line where, in a perfect world, they're not asking you, hey, could you give us 70 reps here today? I mean, I'm sure you're willing, but you've got some pretty good guys you can throw into the mix,
4: yes,
2: too, 100%. Right?
4: Oh, yes, 100%. We have guys, Big Red, Nolan Bills.
2: There you go.
4: DJ. We have Jake Anderson. We have guys, Junior Poyser. We got Perk. I think some of the young guys, the Nigel Cooper, I think all those guys will be able to help us out and their own ways. Everyone has different abilities, but everyone's really good and everyone's really focused, especially going into camp. I would say this group is really focused, and it's a great brotherhood too. It's a great group of guys, who are just able to just lock in and depend on one another. And if someone's having a bad day, you don't have just the older guys calling out the young guys. Well, sometimes the young guys are also speaking up, hey, you're dragging your foot, or you're not, I don't think you're giving everything you have today. What's up? Where you at? Or things like that. So I would say the guys are really coming together, and Coach talked a lot about being a player-led team, and you're starting to see even some of the younger guys are starting to understand, okay, I can speak up if something, if I feel like something's wrong, and the older guys aren't attacking and say, hey, no, I'm not, or anything like that. The guys are taking those coaching from those guys, and it's really a nice thing to see.
20: Yeah, you mentioned some of those guys. Charles Perkins, one of the veteran guys. When he first came here, he stood out to us because he's got the big personality.
4: Yes.
20: I would imagine it didn't take you long. Like, okay, this guy, this guy's going to talk. He's going to say things. He'll talk to anybody. I would imagine, was he somebody you kind of gravitated to? Right?
4: Yes, 100%. Perk, me and Perk, we have a very great friendship, I would say. We always are laughing around each other, making jokes, but we also know when to lock in. And, like, we're able to talk to each other. We talk to the guys. We have our own little group chat where it's just us, and we just, hey, if anything's going on with anyone, or if we just want to chat, or we just want to hang out with the guys. So I would say it's a great group of guys, and Perk is, you know, he's one of those guys, a really big, high personality guy, a great guy to be around, and everyone on the team loves him. Everyone around, I mean, every time I'm around him, we're around campus, everyone loves him, so he's a great guy to be around.
20: I imagine, too, that the standards are obviously very high here. Defensively, they were pretty good last year, especially against the run. Mm-hmm. I would imagine those are things you found out very quickly here. But you met the guys up front, and then you got Posa and Catalano, Sebastian Cheeks, the linebacking core. I would imagine the expectations are really high again.
4: Oh, yes, 100%. Fall, right? They're very high, and we want to build on those things. Just, I mean, yeah, we were really good in the run last year, but, you know, we could be better. So we're like, okay, we're good here, but we can be even better. The standard's always to be better. Every day you want to better your best. So I think, yeah, we're good, but we can be better now. And we also want to be better in the pass game, winning third and long and things like that. There's always there's always room for improvement. Mm-hmm. So I would say, yeah, we were good, but we're going to be even better.
20: Okay, the fun stuff here. As hard as you guys worked in the spring and in the summer and then obviously in fall camp, when you had some free time and probably not a ton of it, but when you had some June, July, what were you able to explore around in the Madison area?
4: Okay, so, you know, there was this little festival. I think it was an art festival a few weeks ago. I went and explored that. That was pretty fun. I think
20: Art fair
4: fun.
20: In the square?
4: Yeah.
20: Downtown? Yeah, I got you. Okay.
4: I didn't get to catch the county fair. I wanted to go to the fair because, like, all my life, obviously, coming up from Ohio, the fair was always, like, a part of my life. So I did not get to catch the fair, but I've also been able to just, like, walk the trails and, like, just I walked around the Capitol a few times, things of that. I think it's a really cool area. It's very chill. It's not too big, but just nice. And, you know, I'm still finding new things here to do.
20: Yeah, it's interesting. It was a long time ago the Badgers played at West Virginia. I mean, I don't know if you were even born yet, but it was really pretty. Morgantown, when I moved up here, I didn't know. My eyes were open. You know, the lakes are obvious.
4: Oh, man.
20: But there is a lot to see and do around here. At least
4: 100%.
20: I found you're of the same opinion there,
4: I think, sir.
20: Right? So, food scene really good, right?
4: Oh, great food here,
20: yeah.
4: Man. Some great food. One of the places that I just found out recently was Butterbirds.
20: Oh, yeah.
4: Oh, man.
20: It's top-notch.
4: Top-notch.
20: Yeah, it is.
4: Cool. Really good.
20: That is defensive lineman Hammond Russell. Stay with us. We'll put a wrap on this week's show. Take a look at some of the other games involving Big Ten teams this week as the Luke Fickell Show continues on the Badger Sports Network from Learfield.
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2: We thank Badgers center Austin Kowecki and defensive lineman Hammond Russell for joining us on the Luke Fickell Show tonight. Let's check out some of the games in the Big Ten. There is a Friday night matchup. Oregon coming off the loss to Oklahoma State last week. The Ducks back in Eugene to take on Portland State. Among the games on Saturday, there are two conference games going on. USC goes coast to coast. Trojans will play Rutgers in Piscataway, and UCLA out at the Rose Bowl will host the Purdue Boilermakers. Other games out of conference, Kent State will be at Ohio State. Ohio State looking to bounce back after Texas rallied from 20 down in the fourth quarter in Austin last Saturday. Minnesota coming off the tough loss to Mississippi State stays on the home field, taking on Akron, another Mid-American Conference team. Iowa, big win over Iowa State last week, keeping it in-state, hosting Northern Iowa. Michigan State heads to South Bend to take on the Notre Dame Fighting Irish. And Penn State will be at home against Buffalo. We mentioned Penn State because that's the Badgers' Big Ten opening day opponent a week from Saturday out in Happy Valley. And that game will kick off at 4 o'clock Central Time. Badgers at Eastern Michigan on Saturday. Our coverage starts at 9:30. Kickoff set for 11:35 Central Time at Camp Randall Stadium in Madison. We'll talk to you Saturday morning from the camp. Thanks for listening. 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
6: MVP at the plate yet again, Matt Youmans, and he delivers again. Homer in the third inning. He comes up, Carson Kelly on second base, and he delivers a RBI triple down the right field line. So just a single and a double away from the cycle for MVP.
7: I mean, this guy is on a roll, and you wonder why teams are not pitching around him more. He's so hot right now. It's kind of like the Mets. Why didn't the Mets pitch around Polar Bear Pete tonight?
6: The Mets don't do a lot of smart things, Matt.
7: The GM should have sent a message down. Do not pitch to Polar Bear Pete tonight.
6: And the next pitch, by the way, after MVP hits a homer, Seiya Suzuki takes one up and in off the shoulder.
7: Almost off the face.
6: Council said, hold on. Let me look at this again. Okay, you can go down to first.
7: Shoulder's a better option than the face when you're taking that pitch. And Suzuki will take first base, runners on the corner, 4-0. Cubs up in the bottom of the fifth. By the way, the Dodgers tonight were minus 230 against the Reds, who they've owned the last couple of years. And Reds threatening to pull a big upset tonight in MLB, 4-2, bottom of the seventh in Cincinnati.
6: Right now, bases loaded in Pittsburgh after clinching the division. The Brewers were out to a strong start. They had a bad beat if you bet the Brewers' first five. They now trail 4-3, but bases loaded top of the seventh inning. And usually when you have that situation, the Brewers are going to take the lead here. They just flipped to a minus 413 favorite. So I was looking at the board, and Christian Yelich delivers a two-run single, Matt. 5-4 Brewers take the lead back in Pittsburgh. By the way, Chris Massera wants to call me Tim No Rivers Murray as my new nickname. And then someone chimed in. Brent chimed in. He goes, he went to college in Pennsylvania. Yes, Allentown, Eastern Pennsylvania.
7: Well, I mean, if you would have named one.
6: Geography is not a prerequisite at river naming. Not a prerequisite. I'm pretty good at naming things. I can name all 50 capitals.
7: I think you name all 50 states. Wow.
6: I'm sorry. He knows all over here. Knows all.
7: You couldn't name the Ohio River?
6: No, I guess my river knowledge.
7: You went to college in Pennsylvania. Come on. Huh?
6: Do you know geography of Pennsylvania?
7: I know it well.
6: Okay. Yeah. Allentown is over here. Pittsburgh's over here.
7: Okay.
6: 5-hour difference.
7: Ooh. It's the same state, man.
6: Same state. I forgot that the state that you go to, you get asked questions about what is inside the state. I know all about Erie right now. You didn't know where Mercyhurst was yesterday, man. Ridiculous. That's embarrassing. How are you a sports guy and don't know where Mercyhurst is?
7: Mercyhurst got the best football team it's had in years.
6: Lost, 70-7 in New Mexico last week. All right. Enough nonsense. I actually have a little more nonsense, Matt. I want to read to you here. The Raiders, this upcoming weekend, they will be taking on the Los Angeles Chargers. The 7s have been picked off. The market sits at 6.5 right now with the Las Vegas Raiders.
7: Our buddy Chuck Esposito of Red Rock still has a seven.
6: Does he? Okay, it doesn't have. I don't have Red Rock on my board here, but 6.5 most spots. If you're in Vegas, make sure you check that out. Also, if you're in Vegas, Matt, are you going to be more in on the Raiders based off of this, courtesy of new quarterback Kirk Cousins? He's a big fan of the restaurant Cookout when he was a member of the Atlanta Falcons.
7: Yeah, a lot of people in that Georgia, Tennessee area, North Carolina, they love Cookout, the fast food joint. Super Dave Ross has gone to Cookout a couple of times. I think he was disappointed because they don't have broccoli on the menu.
6: Mm.
7: But hot dogs, hamburgers, corn dogs, stuff like that. So what?
6: I think I went to a Cookout once coming back from a Notre Dame North Carolina or Notre Dame Duke game. I want to say
7: Cookout.
6: Yeah, I want to say I stopped at a Cookout. But this was from Kirk Cousins. It wasn't a big deal when I lived in the Central or Eastern time zone, but on the West Coast time zone, when I signed with the Raiders, I knew this was going to be an issue. This is a great cheat meal, and coming home from a win on Sunday night, I don't know if I can think of a better spot than that. Matt, talking about In-N-Out Burger, said his go-to order is two double doubles, but on an off day in August, he said he once had 3 3x3s by himself. Ooh. Quote, I don't get onions, but then I also get fries, and I don't usually do a shake. That's probably the one discipline I try to have. But yeah, I can put down a lot of In-N-Out Burgers. Matt, what do you make of his go-to order? Two double doubles, but he did go for 3 3x3s during the, I guess, training camp? Probably burning a lot of calories during training camp and went for 3 3x3s.
7: Well, I've always said this. In-N-Out Burger is a polarizing franchise. It's kind of like politics, right? There are a lot of people split down the middle. You either love a political candidate or you hate it. In-N-Out Burger is very similar. I know a lot of people who love it. A lot of others who hate it say it's way overrated. So I understand both sides of the argument. I like it. I like In-N-Out. I go there and get the double-double a lot. I was there yesterday, by the way.
6: Doesn't surprise me.
7: The key is to order the fries well done. Because the fries, when they come out white and soggy, kind of like McDonald's, are no good. Mm. But you got to get them crisp. Toasted just enough where they're brown. If you get that, the In-N-Out Burger fries are much better. But the burger's great. I can only eat there like once or twice a week. I think a lot of people will go there. You know, people who are fanatics about the place will go there 5 times a week. The one thing that tells you what you need to know about a fast food joint when you drive by is the drive-through got a traffic jam. More often than not, In-N-Out Burger's got a traffic
6: Chick-fil-A.
7: In-N-Out Burger. McDonald's, actually, surprisingly, almost every McDonald's franchise has a traffic jam in the drive-through. If you're driving,
6: they've got the double drive-throughs now.
7: Yeah, they had so much traffic, they had to put 2 lanes in the drive-through. But if you drive by a place, a lot of times you don't see any cars in the drive-through. That tells you what you need to know, too. But In-N-Out Burger is a very popular place. You'll drive by Jack in the Box, and it'd be nothing but tumbleweed blowing through the drive-through lane.
6: The Jack-in-the-Box slander over the last 2 days is impressive. I've never been to a Jack-in-the-Box in my life, I don't believe it.
7: Well, it's a West Coast-based franchise, and it capitalized.
6: Do you think they have it by the Three Rivers in Pennsylvania?
7: Very clever marketing by Jack-in-the-Box, because what they do is they capitalize on the people who are up late at night and might be impaired.
6: Matt, what do you mean? You want to dive into that a little bit more?
7: The drive-thru's open all night. You got the munchies. You don't care what it tastes like.
6: Give me that Jack-in-the-Box size one. Size of food right now. So, Matt, does that make you want to bet on the Raiders more on Sunday, knowing that Kirk Cousins is one of you? He is a double-double In-N-Out consumer.
7: Well, I already bet the Raiders anyway a couple days ago, +7. But, yeah, I did. I thought Cousins played okay in week one. The problem the Raiders are going to have, they have below-average wide receivers. They're not going to be able to stretch the ball down the field without Brock Bowers. It's kind of like we saw what we were seeing from the Chiefs on Monday night, where it's a lot of short passes, ball control passing game. You need speed receivers to stretch the field. You need a quarterback who can throw it vertically. Cousins can't really do that.
6: Kirk Cousins on
7: not
6: passes,
7: much mobility.
6: On passes of 10 or more air yards, 1 of 7, 21 yards, 2 picks.
7: That's brutal.
6: On passes of 10 or fewer air yards, 20 of 22 for 139 yards and 3 touchdowns. So, yeah, kind of gives you all you need to know. You and I were sitting here watching Raiders-Cardinals in the preseason, and I think you and I looked at each other and said, that's all they got at wide receiver?
7: I mean,
6: Jalen Naylor, Jack Besh, they're fine, but they're not go-to number one receivers.
7: No.
6: And clearly they were relying on Brock Bowers being the number one receiver, and he's out with an injury.
7: The thing is, when Bowers is healthy, I think the Raiders got one of the best tight end combinations in the league with Bowers and Michael Mayer. But the problem is they don't have any big-time receivers to stretch the field. And Kirk Cousins really can't stretch the field anyway.
6: No.
7: That said, I talked at length on the Mitch and Paul show about why I don't like the Chargers right now, and I did take the Raiders +7.
6: Matt, so we're getting our

0: Something to monitor, Sam Levitt, the starting quarterback for LSU, listed as doubtful for Saturday night's game between Ole Miss and LSU, and the market has responded. Right now, LSU a 1.5 or 2-point favorite. Circa went to 1, has now bounced back to 2. So a little bit of pushback here on whether or not they believe the drop-off is that significant, or whether or not bettors out there don't believe it's true.
1: I think the drop-off is going to be significant, but right now there's still some doubt about Levitt playing. Don't you think that's probably the case?
0: Certainly. Yeah, I mean,
1: until we get it confirmed, I think the number is going to kind of hang in the middle.
0: Yeah, I'm not ready to double back down on Ole Miss based off of Lane Kiffin saying that someone is doubtful.
1: Right.
0: He's Lane Kiffin. He's the guy who left Ole Miss during the playoffs. So I don't know if there's too much we can believe, but certainly that is significant news. I want to talk a little bit more about the Week 3 college football card. You mentioned Pat Fitzgerald. He's had some history at Notre Dame Stadium, some positive history as a big-time underdog. Does that make Michigan State capable, or am I thinking a little bit too much into it? We'll dive into that and a handful of other games on the other side. David Behrman, our buddy, coming up bottom of the hour. He'll have his best bets for Week 2 of the NFL. It is VSiN Primetime.
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0: Alongside Matt Humans, I'm Tim Murray. VSiN Primetime Game of the Night. 6-1 lead for the Chicago Cubs here this evening. PCA MVP does look like the MVP tonight with a solo homer to right field, his 43rd of the year, and an RBI triple as well. Cubs trying to continue that stronghold on the wild card right now. They have the top wild card, but they're only a half game clear of the Philadelphia Phillies.
1: I think the Cubs are going to be dangerous when you get to the playoffs. And by the way, Shota Imanaga, third consecutive strong start tonight. I questioned, what are you going to get from him? Three in a row? Yep. No problem. He's been really good tonight against the Braves, and I guess worth backing at that price. Tonight, 6-1 lead here in the sixth inning. The Cubs have got a closer problem. Otherwise, I think this team could be dangerous in the National League playoffs.
0: Definitely a potent lineup. There's no doubt about it. You look up and down that lineup. The NL Central champion Milwaukee Brewers have regained the lead. They lead 5-4 that game in the bottom of the seventh inning. Matt, I tweeted something out earlier today, and, you know, just have a little fun with this. I don't know if it applies to Saturday night in South Bend, but Pat Fitzgerald has had a pretty good run of it at Notre Dame Stadium. So in 1995, when he was a linebacker for Northwestern, they walked into South Bend as 28-point underdogs.
1: Yeah, remember that.
0: Won 17-15. We didn't know it at the time. That was a pretty damn good Northwestern team. They go on to the
1: Coach
0: Rose Bowl.
1: Gary Barnett.
0: Gary Barnett.
1: Yeah, went to Pasadena. Purple Cats went to Pasadena.
0: That was my sister's first game as a Notre Dame student, and she watched Notre Dame lose to Northwestern 17-15. And then almost 20 years later, Pat's Cats came back in, and he was the head coach of Northwestern in 2014. Brian Kelly had two of the dumbest things I've ever seen a coach do in that particular game. But Northwestern, 17-point underdog, beat Notre Dame 43-40 at Notre Dame Stadium. Now, in 2018, Notre Dame went to Northwestern and beat them as an 8 or 9-point favorite. But, Matt, it's the 80th meeting all time between Notre Dame and Michigan State, the battle for the megaphone. And it is the biggest spread in series history, that according to Brad Powers, 29.5. Should Notre Dame fans be shaking in their boots that Pat's Cats or Pat's Spartans are going to do it again?
1: No, because, you know, we talked to Brad about this yesterday, and if this number got up to 31.5, I would consider the Spartans, but it's not big enough right now. The problem is this Michigan State team, even though we respect the coach, his last couple of years at Northwestern were really bad, and this is going to be a really bad year for Pat Fitz as well. Tim, if you look at this Michigan State offense, there is not much talent on this offense, and you're not going to upset a team like Notre Dame unless you have some playmakers. And I've watched Michigan State's first two games. I can't get there with the underdog here. I think Marcus Freeman has already shown us that he will rub it in. He's going to leave no doubt. He's going to put a couple extra scores on the board late in the game if he has an opportunity. I'm not taking a dog here. I think this Michigan State team is severely limited with its offensive potential.
0: We'll discuss this more in depth tomorrow on the VSiN College Football Betting Podcast, but I did bet under 52.5, Matt, in this game. A couple of things. A, the weather is supposed to be pretty crappy in South Bend. Rain and Chris Massaro, I know you're watching right now and listening. Get ready. Might have a thunderstorm delay there at Notre Dame Stadium on Saturday night. I know you love those. But I also think about this, Matt. Pat Fitzgerald, his time at Northwestern, he knows how to play the role of the dog. Mm-hmm. What's the best way? Play keep away. And I don't know how successful they'll be able to do that, but they're going to try to run Cam Edwards as much as possible, the UConn transfer. I don't know how much success they're going to have doing that, Matt. They're not going to be able to throw the ball in this secondary. And, you know, for Notre Dame, I'm curious what this offense will look like if it is heavy rain, which is a possibility. They don't have, as of now, great running game. I envision this kind of being like a 38-7 type of game, 38-3. So under 52.5 is a play for me. Not going to mess with the side because I do agree. I think there's a possibility that Michigan State might get shut out in this game, too.
1: I'll give you something like 41-6.
0: Okay. I'm in. I'll sign up for that.
1: Something like that. Yeah.
0: Maybe I'll take it off the main screen. I don't know. We'll see. You know, we'll see, man. Got a new setup outside at the Murray House. We'll probably keep it on the main screen for a good chunk of the day. Also, Matt, as we just look in the night slate, you mentioned this game to Matt Grill. New Mexico and Oklahoma, 21.5, 22 out there. You know, earlier in the season, I looked at the schedule, or in the offseason, I said, man, look at this spot. Oklahoma at Michigan, home to New Mexico, and then they go play Georgia.
1: Mm-hmm.
0: What a sandwich spot. The problem is Oklahoma loses to Michigan. Now they might be mad. So I have not bet this game. Are you interested in New Mexico here, or is this going to be an angry favorite? And it is a primetime game in Norman.
1: Typically, I would be interested in the Lobos here, but I'm really concerned about the quarterback play. And, you know, we talked about that with Matt Grill of DraftKings to kick off the second hour tonight. If the Lobos had a better quarterback, I think I could take the points. But, Tim, I just don't know what they're going to be able to get done offensively. Again, this Brent Venables defense is legit. Defense was not the problem in South Bend. Aside from that one big run that Bryce Underwood busted, I thought Oklahoma's defense was fine, especially when the offense is putting the defense in compromised positions all day. I thought the Oklahoma defense did pretty well, performed pretty well. The problem is with this game, if you're looking at the underdog, is Oklahoma got its wake-up call. The coaches, the players, everybody, they're not as good as they thought they were, and I think they might take some frustrations out here on New Mexico. And I have a lot of respect for Jason Eck as the coach of the Lobos. I think he might be the next Wisconsin coach, you know, next year. This is a guy who's on the way up. And I typically like to take really good coaches and a bunch of points in spots like this, but the problem here is that the Oklahoma defense is not going to give up much in this game. And that I think that Brent Venables needs a big win here to get some of the critics off his back. The Wolves are at his door, Tim. Brent Venables has got his teeth knocked in by Texas the last 2 years.
0: Yep.
1: Just lost big game at Michigan when his quarterback, John Mateer, flopped miserably. And I think everybody on the Oklahoma side is going to feel a lot of urgency going into this game. So this is one dog I will have to avoid.
0: We love home dogs, Matt. And I want to talk about, we'll discuss it more tomorrow, getting a G6 program to host a P4 program is always a unique opportunity. Mm-hmm. And we get one on Saturday night, and added more, it's on network television. So Colorado State gets a chance on big CBS to host BYU. BYU, very good team. Impressive last week, pulled away from Arizona down at the half. End up winning that game 28-17. I don't think this is necessarily a letdown spot, but I do know Colorado State is going to be foaming at the opportunity to take on a BYU team. Can they hang in the trenches against an L.J. Martin? Bear Bachmeyer is a playmaker. I did bet Colorado State earlier this week at 18.5. It's right now 17.5 or 18 out there in the market. I don't think they're a live dog, but I do think Jim Mora, you and I both big fans of Jim Mora Jr. I think he's a very good coach. What he was able to do at UConn, and he knows this is a big opportunity for his squad in year one up there in Fort Collins. The question is, do they have enough talent to hang around with BYU long enough on Saturday night?
1: Well, here's the thing. This BYU offense is not going to be a quick strike offense. I don't think they're going to be able to put up a lot of points in terms of being very explosive. L.J. Martin's going to grind it out on the ground. Bear Bachmeyer is going to keep it on the ground more often than not. And, Tim, you got the screen open there.
0: Mm-hmm.
1: Mine's not updating. Are there any 18s out there?
0: South Point has 18 still.
1: I might take 18. And yeah, it gets to 18.5. I like Colorado State. I think Jim Mora, you talk about which team's going to be up for this game. There's no doubt Colorado State's going to be up for this
0: BYU
1: game.
0: BYU coming off a big win over Arizona, too.
1: Might be a little bit flat coming off a big win over Arizona, going on the road. Got another road game on deck. BYU's a little bit flat here, and besides, I just mentioned the BYU's not real explosive offensively. They're not going to put up a bunch of points in a short amount of time. They're going to have to grind out a cover like this. To me, it's going to be dog or pass here.
0: Yeah, I did bet the dog. It'll be one of my plays tomorrow on the podcast. I want to get your insight on this game a little bit later on. The late-night game, Matt, Purdue at UCLA. Sources tell me you will be at the Rose Bowl on Saturday night. Is it your favorite?
1: It is.
0: Stadium?
1: It is. I love the Rose Bowl. Great setting. The idiot athletic director at UCLA who got fired this year. He tried to switch UCLA's home football games to SoFi Stadium out of the Rose Bowl. That's not the problem. I'll tell you what, now that you have a legit coach in there, you're going to see fans start to come out to the Rose Bowl a lot more. You just got to win to get the fans out. It's not switching stadiums. You got to win. And UCLA, I backed the first 2 weeks. I do have a play on this game. I might have two bets on this game. We'll talk about it a little bit later.
0: I will do that later. But up next, let's talk to David Bearman. He's been on fire in the NFL. He's got a couple of plays coming your way on the other side. It's VSiN Primetime.

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13: Alongside Matt Humans, I'm Tim Murray. It is VSiN Primetime. Quick update of our primetime game of the night. Cubs last night squandered a 3-0 lead. We'll see if they do it tonight. It is a 6-1 lead, top of the seventh. They led 6-0 at one point. And time, PCA having himself quite the night, as he tends to always do, as he has a homer and an RBI triple. MVP, Matt.
14: That's right.
13: PCA. All right. Some people are calling this guy the MVP because of his week that he had last week in his newsletter, 17-2. David Behrman joins us right now, courtesy of our Progressive guest line. So well done, sir, and let's keep it rolling here. And let's jump right into Thursday Night Football, the opening of the new stadium up there in Buffalo. And DJ Moore had a hell of a week one against Houston. Are you expecting more of the same from the former Maryland Terrapin, DJ Moore?
5: I am, guys, and nice to see you guys again. It's been a while since we've been on the show together. And with the DJ Moore, I'm going to throw one stat out there. He had 8 targets last week from Josh Allen in the Joe Brady offense. 8 targets, 5 catches, 100 yards. He had 8 targets exactly 0 times last year with Caleb Williams, Ben Johnson, the Chicago Bears. Didn't reach 8 targets one time, had 7 twice. 8 targets, it was a great start for the Bills and Josh Allen. And I think their offense is scary good. I know it's only been 1 week. I already had them to have the most wins in the AFC based on the schedule and based on playing the Dolphins and the Jets twice. But I really think this Bills offense is going to get to another level. Does that mean they win the Super Bowl? Don't know. We'll see a lot on Thursday night. I lean towards the Bills in this one over the Lions just because of the way the Lions finished that game versus the Saints. But I'm going to hit the prop market. I do like DJ Moore. I think he's going to be over 59.5 yards against this Detroit defense to just allowed New Orleans and Tyler Shough to throw all over them. Chris Olave had 10 targets, whole bunch of catches, and over 110 yards. So I think DJ Moore is in that position where he can do what Chris Olave did last week to the Lions defense. We always know their secondary has been their weakness. The Saints showed it in the fourth quarter last week and in overtime, and I think DJ Moore is the weapon Josh Allen's been looking for.
14: How about the game on Thursday night? You got a opinion or a play on the side or total?
5: I lean towards the Bills. It's the new stadium. I think they're better than the Lions at this point. I think their offense is going to beat up the Lions defense. I just don't like the number. If it was closer to 3, 3.5, I would like it. You know, I like unders. 54, 53.5 is staring at me with sirens to take the under there because I love taking them. These two good offenses, not very good defenses. Even the Bills gave up a bunch of points last week to the Texans. The Lions did it to the Saints. So to stay away from me on the line in total, I am playing the Bills alt lines and a couple of same game boosted parlays that I have. So I would lean Bills before I took anything else.
14: David Behrman, his newsletter, Betting with Behrman, is hot, Tim. I don't know if you've heard about it, but David Behrman's not the type of guy to brag or pat himself on the back. So you don't celebrate Never. Winners, shout from the mountaintop. Behrman, I know you're humble. Tell us what your record was over the weekend.
5: I am humble, but I will tell you that it was 17-2, all documented in the newsletter and on CBS Sportsline, where I've been on, as well as other networks. Went 8-1 in the college on Saturday and went 9-1 in the NFL from Wednesday, Thursday through Monday. 4-0 on totals, all under, of course. 4-1 in props as well.
14: All right, let's talk about this. Nice job by you, by the way. Great weekend. Let's talk about Eagles Titans. This total has come down from around 40 to 39.5 pretty much everywhere in the market. Circa down to 39, and you are the undertaker. There were a lot of things about the Philly offense I didn't really like when I was watching that Commanders-Eagles game. There's a lot not to like about the Titans offense. Are you going to play this under in Nashville?
5: I am. Yeah, I jumped on it first thing Monday morning, gave it out on Sportsline in their Discord at under 40.5. It has dipped down to 39 and 39.5 in some spots. Neither offense should be anything week one. You can start with the Titans, who somehow, and this is a National Football League franchise, had 195 total yards at home in their season opener for the Jets. You know, that opener that they had months to plan for. In Europe, you'd get relegated for something like that, 195 yards. And I wasn't impressed by the Eagles' offense either. The Commanders' defense last year was the worst in the NFL. The Eagles make their 100th change at offensive coordinator. Barkley still wasn't moving the ball. Hurts still wasn't throwing the ball. They struggled to put that game away. Not a very good start for that Eagles defense. Do I think they'll score this week against the Titans? I do. I expect this to be a blowout, but this has 31-3 written all over it at the most. I'm thinking this is in the range of maybe 27-7 type game, so I'm going to go under 40.5.
14: Okay, I like that play. So does the sharper money in the betting market here early in the week. I'm surprised this is not the Sunday night or the Monday night football game. Panthers-Falcons. All right, what do you like about
5: maybe
14: it?
5: I'm going to hold my nose
13: on
5: this
13: one. Sneeze buttons here. I'm trying to get out of the screen here. I had a sneeze.
14: How about the Panthers, who allowed 59 points last week, playing the Falcons, who are really going to struggle to move the ball with Cooper Rush. Do you like his side or total in Carolina-Atlanta?
5: You know, I gave out the Panthers-Falcons under multiple times last year and on this show, and we all laughed at, you know, why I'm taking these crappy games. I like the Panthers-Falcons game this week, and I'm going to go with a side, and you're never going to believe the fact that I would take a team that has never won as a favorite with their current quarterback. Bryce Young has never won as a favorite at all, and they just allowed 59 points. That being said, I like the Panthers this week. Why? Because I think the Falcons stink. And their quarterback's either going to be Tua Tagovailoa or it's going to be one of the other guys they throw out there, which they've done the last couple of, you know, what they did week one. You know, whether it's Cooper Rush or whether it's their fourth stringer that no one ever heard of until a few weeks ago, they're a mess. If you look at what they did on offense last week, outside of Bijan Robinson, who we all know is one of the best players in football, they completed four passes to wide receivers all day. Four. Literally four passes to a wide receiver. Kyle Pitts, no catches. He wasn't even part of the offense at all. And it's not like they were facing the 85 Bears out there. That was a Steelers team that's not that good either. The Panthers did show up last week. They allowed a million points, but they also showed that they can play some offense against the Bears. And I think the Panthers could win this division again. They're just better than the Falcons. And I'm not worried about this on the road. I'm going to go ahead and take the money line, lay a little juice at 125. You know, I don't like to lay a point and a half when I can take the money line. Example, in Texas last week versus Ohio State, you would have gotten screwed if you laid the point and a half there. Mm-hmm. So I'm going to go ahead and lay the juice with the Panthers minus 125.
13: All right. David Behrman joining us here. We got a little update here. David, you gave out a lot of winners in your newsletter and also on Sportsline. Did you at any point over the summer give out PCA to win MVP? Because he just hit another home run tonight. He's now got 44 on the year, Matt. 3 for 3, two homers, and an RBI triple tonight.
5: I did not give him out to win MVP, but I did see him hit two home runs in the only game that I went to at Wrigley this year. So he's MVP in my book.
14: He's got two tonight, right?
13: Yeah, he's got two tonight. Yeah. All right, let's get to Monday Night Football, where you and humans going head-to-head. Rams laying 7 against the New York Football Giants. Are you expecting a bounce back after the embarrassment down under?
5: I am. And we always talk about week two being the overreaction week. And yes, what the Giants did the other night, I was at the game, and the Giants and Cowboys I thought was very impressive, even though it was against a Cowboys defense that didn't show any improvement from the year before. They couldn't get off the field. The Rams didn't look good at all. We get it. We saw it. This line, this look-ahead line, which is why I'm playing the Rams, this look-ahead line was 9.5 a week ago. Before Thursday night's game in Australia, this was 9.5. If you had told me before the season that I could get the Rams minus 7 at home on Monday night versus the Giants, we'd jump all over. Every one of us would. I know what we saw on the field. 1 week, there's no statistics that I'm going to bring to the table like I usually do to tell you why to take the Rams, other than the fact that I don't think the Giants are going to keep the ball for 37 minutes and complete 9 of 11 third downs like they did against the Cowboys, who, by the way, were the worst team against third downs all of last season. The Rams, they were 7th, so they'll get off the field. Listen, I think the Giants are better than we gave them credit for. Everyone talked about the travel and whether they did the right thing or not, the Rams, and going to Australia in one day and back. I think what people are forgetting is they did that so that they would react better when they got home, only being in Australia for 1 day or 2 days, that the body clock wouldn't have enough time. They want to be ready for the rest of the season. I'd be more worried with the Niners having been there for a week and a half, except for the fact they got a bye this week versus Miami. So I'm going to play the Rams minus 7. I just think it's a buy low spot for a team that, even though they look like crap, they're still the Super Bowl favorite.
13: All right, David, before we get out of here, let's go to Friday night college football. Houston visiting Texas Tech. Right now, the line sits Texas Tech laying 7.5.
5: I like Houston in this one. I actually think they're live in this one. Before the season, I wrote a piece on, you know, long shot teams to make the playoff. Houston was one of the teams that I grabbed at plus 850. Maybe they don't win this one, but maybe they win the rematch in the Big 12 title game. They're coming off a 10-win season, quietly returning 12 starters, including who I love at quarterback, Connor Wegman. I think they can battle with Texas Tech. There's been one common opponent so far through 2 weeks. They both played Oregon State. I was on Houston to cover the 20 versus Oregon State. They didn't, but if you look at what happened in that game, they threw an interception in the end zone when they were already up 18, and then on the next drive, jumped off sides on fourth down on a stop. That game absolutely could have gone over. They could have covered that one. Meanwhile, Texas Tech didn't look good last week against Oregon State. They looked awful versus Little Abilene Christian the week before. I think they're trying to figure out what they're doing with, you know, not having Brandon Sorsby there at quarterback.
13: There he is.
5: I like the 7.5, and I would not be surprised if Houston pulls the upset.
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18: Estime.
4: I'm going to say that's Travis Etienne. 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
18: It could be Estime.
4: Right? Yeah.
18: I mean,
4: you think?
18: Well, Devin Neal just got IR today. Kendra Miller is on IR.
4: Then it's Estime.
19: So stupid.
18: I think it is Estime. Not that it's great, but... Okay, so you have...
4: Not great, Bob.
18: It's not great, Bob.
19: Not great,
18: no.
19: Estime.
18: I would take out Estime, even though he's going up against the Jets at home. I'm going to eliminate him. I thought I had it in front
4: Hampton.
18: Of me.
4: Hampton.
18: Oh, yeah, Hampton.
4: Rico, yep. Carter.
19: Rico Dowdle and Carter. Which Carter is that?
18: Michael Carter? Yeah, it's Michael Carter.
19: That's bad.
18: Well, I mean, this is where we're at.
4: No, it's Kajana
18: right
4: Carter,
19: no,
4: I think.
19: This is terrible.
4: 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Come
18: okay,
4: on, Terry.
18: Okay.
4: Yeah,
18: you don't have to. 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
13: Pete Crow Armstrong, another homer while we were talking to David Bearman. Unbelievable what this guy has done this year.
14: Who's that, Bearman?
13: Yes, good call, Matt.
14: David Bearman, really 17-2 last weekend.
13: Wow. Well done, Dr. Bearman. He's got a newsletter, CBS Sports Line, so check it out. Most games with 10-plus total bases in a season since 1900. Pete Crow Armstrong, 6. Nelson Cruz, 6. That's the list, man. After that, Larry Walker, 1997, had 5. Jimmy Fox, double X, had 5 in 1933. 2 homers and a triple tonight for PCA. Not a bad night at the office there for the MVP. Wasn't that long ago we were wondering, is it going to be Shohei? Is it going to be PCA? PCA went like this, and Ohtani on the IL right now. Dodgers, by the way, about to lose to the Reds tonight. They're down 6-2 in Cincinnati. The number in that game went off
14: 230. Dodgers minus 230, Reds plus 210, and about to be a big upset in Cincinnati tonight. I believe the Dodgers have won, what, ten in a row against the Reds. That streak is going to come to an end. 6-2, 2 outs, top of the ninth. Teoscar Hernandez at the plate. I will say, Dodgers, a little bit of bad news tonight with Blake Snell leaving the game early.
13: Yep.
14: But we don't know how serious that's going to be. Good news for the Dodgers recently is Will Smith, the catcher, has been back. And Will Smith means a lot to that team if you watch the Dodgers all the time. It's important to get him back in September and October. So I think the Dodgers probably feel pretty good about where they're at, Tim. It's really had a slump. What did the Dodgers have at one point? A 7-game losing streak?
13: Yeah, right. they were certainly struggling.
14: Early August.
13: Yeah, it felt like, wow, this team's maybe got a chance to not win the division. The game's Padres, up. I want to say it, one game back at one point, but no longer. Dodgers will not clinch at this moment. Now, if the Padres lose to the Rockies later on tonight, they would potentially lose. Padres up 3-1 in that game. It's been a lot of injury news tonight. So we've got the Sam Levitt news, which according to some came out 4 days ago.
14: We had a guy tweet us. And look, if you're a clown and you tweet ridiculous comments into us during the show, sometimes we'll read them on the air. Sometimes you'll just get blocked because this guy's an idiot. He says something about how did we not know about the LSU quarterback injury?
13: Well, according to Jimmy Ott, who lives and breathes LSU football, okay, he didn't know about it. And yeah, None of the beat reporters knew about it. But right, Sure, we all should have known about it. But he is listed as doubtful. And what's interesting, and many people are noting this, and I'll just go to our buddy Sammy P, his tweet. He said, really interesting line move at circa. Levitt listed as doubtful goes from -3 to 1. And now, are we back to 3 now on this number? Or is it still 2.5? I don't know if we've really seen. I think we've seen a bunch of buyback here on this game, Matt. So circa was the first to move down to 2.5. And now the market sits kind of back at 2.5 here. So
14: went
13: down to 1, back to 2.5.
14: So Jimmy Ott from ESPN Radio Baton Rouge, who's got all the inside information, usually on LSU, what's happening. As he said, nobody knew that this LSU quarterback was injured. And he sent us a text here within the past 10 minutes that said, Jimmy said he doubts the accuracy of the injury report.
13: Yeah.
14: That's Lane Kiffin.
13: Lane Kiffin, man.
14: Could be
13: it's
14: playing
13: Lane Kiffin.
14: Games.
13: It's Ole Miss game. This
14: Ole Miss
13: is,
14: week.
13: This seems very fishy, very suspicious. I texted a buddy of mine who covers college football very closely, not as close to the scene as Jimmy Ott. And I said, you believe this? He said, nope.
14: He said, nope.
13: Nope.
14: Just like that.
13: He said, nope. And then I think he said, Lane. And that's all he said. So there you go. Yeah. And maybe Sam Levitt doesn't play. And maybe if you bet on Ole Miss, you and I both have a little nibble on Ole Miss at +3. Hey, you got a good number with Longstreet being the guy. So we'll see how this all plays out. Does feel like a lot of gamesmanship going on out there. A lot of injury news to keep an eye on heading into week 2 of the NFL, week 3 of college football. But Matt, we also had injury news today in Major League Baseball. You mentioned the Blake Snell in 19 pitches, but how about Aaron Judge leaving today's Yankees game early? Let's hear from Aaron Judge regarding his right lower leg tightness.
0: First inning, try to kind of play it off and see how long we go. But these games are important down the stretch, but kind of talking it over, thought it'd be the right move to come out so we don't cost the team on the field or cost the team on the base path.
1: In the batter's box or in the field, did
0: Out on the field. Yeah, so it just stuck out there for a couple innings, but just especially going to an off day tomorrow, I didn't think it was smart to push it too much here. And like I said, I didn't want to cost the team down the road, as that game was going.
13: Nothing really there. We played you the Aaron Boone clip earlier in the show. Nothing really there. They don't really know. My question to you, Matt, at this point, about a week and a half left in the season, they're rather secure at the number one wild card spot. It's going to be a challenge to get the Rays. Not impossible. They do have a, what, four-game series left with the Rays next week. Well, how much do we see Aaron Judge down the stretch here for the Yankees?
14: Probably not much, and I wouldn't expect him to play. You know, with the Yankees being four back, like you mentioned, we talked about at the top of the show, probably not going to catch the Rays who have the tiebreakers. So you're not going to push Judge too hard. You want him to be ready for the Red Sox series or whatever it's going to be in the postseason. Probably play him a couple times here down the stretch if he says he's good to go, but I don't know. I would hope this is not a big deal and that Judge is going to be fine. It's just tightness, and we don't even know exactly where it's tight. Maybe his calf, you know, something like that. But that is something to keep an eye on. I think the Yankees just have to make sure that once we get to the end of September, a couple weeks from now, Aaron Judge is good to go. So really don't even have to play him. Look, he was slumping coming back from the injury list. How many games did Judge miss? Like 84?
13: Yeah.
14: He missed a ton of games. He came back. He was rusty getting back into it. Finally homered a couple nights ago, hit a bomb in Minnesota. Looked like he was back in the groove, and now he basically limps off the field today. Yankees, I think, got all the pieces really to be a World Series team if they're healthy. They cannot afford to lose him for the postseason.
13: Matt, it's a shortened show tonight. Nick Bakay and Billy Gardle coming up next with Winning Ugly. You and I back together tomorrow on the VSiN College Football Betting Podcast. We'll go through all of our best bets. Solid week for you last week, 5-2 on the podcast. You mentioned it, so let's deliver on the tease. Purdue, UCLA, last game on the board, 11 o'clock Eastern, 8 Pacific. You'll be there. You said you might have a couple plays in this game.
14: Might play the over, but I've already played the dog. I took Purdue plus 14.5. I think this number is a little bit too high. And look, Barry Odom's going to get this team turned around. The progress has been slow, but I think if you watched Wake Forest-Purdue last week, you can see the Barry Odom's making strides. He's actually got, looks like, a really good recruiting class next year. So it's not going to happen overnight, but Purdue's making slow progress so far. And again, it's against Indiana State and Wake. Purdue's offense, 40 points a game, 489 yards a game, 387 passing yards per game. And Tim, dare I say it, Purdue's got the better quarterback in this game, Ryan Brown. Nico doesn't have a TD pass yet, by the way. Ryan Brown has actually played a lot better here in the first couple games, not turning the ball over, making a lot smarter decisions. Now, Purdue's defense is a problem, and I don't think they're going to get much stops against Wayne Knight, Nico, and this UCLA rushing attack. UCLA, I think, is going to run up and down the field here, probably over 52.5 or so. I don't think there's a 52 out there. I'm going to look over, but I also like the dog. And I made the number in this game 11, and I talked to another capper today who he asked me about this game. He said, what do you think? And I told him I made the number 11. I think the number is a little bit too high. He said his model cranked out 10 as a number, and he liked the dog too. So
13: someone else I respect on their opinion may have been on this show yesterday. He makes it 11 as well, man.
14: Brad Powers
13: makes it 11 points. So this might be a bit of an overreaction. Full breakdown of the college football betting card tomorrow. Me and you, College Football Betting Podcast. New episode out right now. Wes Reynolds talked about some situational spots, best bets with him, and Brett Cianci of Pick 6 Preview. So check that out wherever you get your podcast. Matt, before we get out of here, quick teaser of the Circa Friday Football Invitational lineup for Friday night.
14: Boy, this is another heavyweight lineup this week. The Madman, the Boston Strangler, Chris Massaro, the defending champ, is going to be in studio. Derek Stevens, as usual, in with me to kick it off at 4 p.m. Pacific. A lot of people like the this show kicking off at 7 Eastern, yeah. 4 Pacific. So it's going to be Derek and Massaro in the first hour. Also on the show this week, we've got Tony Gordon, former Circa Million champ, longtime Las Vegas odds maker, Kenny White, and more. I've got a couple other guests that are almost confirmed, but we're going to have a really good lineup here again Friday night. So tune in for the Circa Friday Football Invitation.
13: 7 p.m. Eastern for that. Matt and I will be back together, not on primetime, but the Circa or the VSiN College Football Betting Podcast tomorrow. 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
18: 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And the wide receiver conversation we've been having, the Packers thought their best course of action over this offseason was the wide receiver core was messy. It wasn't good enough last year. And to fix that, we're going to subtract. We're not going to add. We're not going to draft anyone, which a lot of Packers people, a lot of fans thought they would. I kind of thought they would. I was surprised that they didn't. I didn't necessarily expect them to make a trade or make a signing, although they signed Sky Moore, returner. But I think a lot of people thought, well, they'll get another wide receiver in the draft because you weren't sure about Watson, especially you weren't sure about Reed. Now they ultimately re-signed both of those guys, so it was clear now, you know, weeks and months after the draft, they kind of had a plan with where they were going. But the Packers' plan this offseason was subtract, addition by subtraction. And I think that has a real chance of working, at least in training camp, hearing all good things.
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26: In Major League Baseball, Pete Crow Armstrong with another home run. That's 43 on the season, and the Cubs lead the Braves 3-0. It's the bottom of the fourth inning. Ellie De La Cruz has homered again against the Dodgers, and the Reds lead the Dodgers at home 3-2, bottom of the sixth inning. Pirates and Brewers were tied, not anymore. Pittsburgh is on top 4-3, bottom of the sixth inning, while the Orioles lead the Mets 6-1, bottom of the sixth inning, about to start in New York. Bottom of the seventh inning between the Phillies and the Nationals, where Philadelphia is up 3-0, and the Rays lead the A's 4-3, top of the eighth inning, while the Red Sox have a 2-1 lead over the Rangers, bottom of the second inning. In the NFL, Falcons head coach Kevin Stefanski did not name a starting quarterback for Week 2's home game against the Panthers, adding that he has not ruled anyone out. Bengals quarterback Joe Burrow did not practice because he's dealing with back tightness, but he expects to play Sunday.
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30: Overcast tonight with a chance for storms. Lows around 57, winds out of the northeast, around 5 miles per hour. 72 tomorrow, chance of thunderstorms. I'm meteorologist Paul Frombly with your weatherology forecast on 95.3 and 99.1 The Score. Currently, it's 60 degrees.
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33: Oh, yeah. Welcome to Winning Ugly, our weekly battle against the NFL point spread. That's right. We don't do soccer. We don't do hoops. We don't do tennis. There'll be no talk of the majesty of Roland Garros here. We don't even do college football, right, Billy? We do the NFL every Wednesday, just two men toe-to-toe with the point spread's most difficult sport because we don't shrink from the battle.
4: We don't shrink from the hard
5: like
4: stuff.
5: God right intended. Now.
4: With me
5: like
4: every
5: God
4: week,
5: intended.
4: Billy Gardell.
5: That's how right. are you, my dear man? It's good to see your face.
4: You too. And you're in Hawaii, you lucky dog.
5: I am. I'm on location, as you like to say. I'm on field reporting here in Hawaii.
4: You're on assignment.
5: And if my picks ain't any better this week, then there's a volcano right down the street that I can just hop into and just get this over with.
4: Help me out. What was your record on our inaugural? Now we're on record picks week.
5: Well, you did great, by the way. You had the first two games coming out of the gate. I got killed with Seattle. Someone in the medical community, if you could get a hold of me and explain to me how you fall on your knee and your hip goes out, I'd love to hear that. But the hook got me there. And then I have to apologize to you. You called it with the Rams. You said they shouldn't have traveled the day of. I'm like, I'm a road comic. I've traveled the shows. No, it was so abundantly, apparently clear that they were exhausted. They were exhausted by the third quarter. So you had that one. You killed that. My Steelers came through for me, which I knew that was going to happen. Yep. So I was 1-for-3.
4: I like that.
5: I was
4: 1-for-3
5: last week.
4: Okay.
5: Yeah.
4: All right. Listen, everything's a mystery week one. You know, you bring up the Rams. Very interesting. I was looking at the betting splits, as I'm prone to do. And here's the interesting thing. You know, a candidate, because every week we end the show with what we call the big ugly, where we have to make put our money on something, a game that's ugly, a line that's ugly, as long as it makes you nauseous and queasy, our work is done here. And believe it or not, the Rams -7 hosting the New York Giants, only 14% of the action is on the Rams. Giants are getting,
5: which means you'll be running for that, won't you? You'll be running for the low percentage money, won't you?
4: That's it. I'd like to zig when the world zags, you know that.
5: Yes, you do, my friend. That's why I love you.
4: Let's talk about tomorrow night, because this is a big one for me. Okay. Bills host the Lions. Bills are -5. Total is a whopping 54.5. It's the first game in a new stadium, and I'm fascinated by this game. I think that, look, the short week always favors the home team. I'm wary of the over, even though you think Lions Bills, they'll both put up 1,000 points. That short week primetime game is often a little bit of under territory. But I'm looking at this one and I'm excited because it's a new stadium, but I'll tell you what tempers that. When I want to get a good look at the new stadium, when I'm watching, I might have to suffer through that Amazon studio show crew and all that forced phony frivolity and camaraderie and their cut to them on the sidelines and they're pulling each other's pants down and drives me nuts. Nothing better than Al Michaels. The game's great, but woof.
5: Al Michaels aside, that team is it's an atrocity. And the fact that they're trying to sell toys in between the break, like, what are we doing? Where is Ditka? Where is Parcells? Where are the men who crafted this game? I would be happy seeing a big lineman just eating during the game rather than listen to these people.
4: Nothing would make me happier.
5: It's awful.
4: They got a nice big play to Kielbasa, turn him loose. I'm watching that. And I got to say, Ryan Fitzpatrick, who's, you know, this is blasphemy because I'm such a Buffalo kid. My wife has said to me many times over the years, why don't you in Buffalo go get a room? You know, but I got to tell you, I just want somebody to pull him aside and say, look, a funny jacket is not a personality. That show is just everything that's upsetting about football broadcasting. And I guess we just blew our shot at being their guys in the booger mobile. So be it. I don't care.
5: I'm proud of that. That if they would trade that team, I'd drive them to the airport, as my father would say. Listen, I will tell you about this game though, buddy. I like Buffalo.
4: Yeah.
5: I bought the spark got lit because they started the season by taking a huge weight off their shoulders because, as you pointed out last week, man, Houston has had their number, and you know, over and over and over again. Yep. And they went down there and they got the job done. And I did know that, and I didn't bet them, and I should have. But I like them coming home off of that ride. And Detroit, look, New Orleans is a pain in the, you know what? They just are. But Detroit barely escaped that game with their life last week. I like Buffalo at home. I like them to handle Detroit. believe it or not. I like them to handle.
4: I like it too, really, Billy.
5: I like your voice.
4: I love it. You actually usually have better radar for my Bills than I do, but I like them a lot because I just think this is the kind of game where that's it. You know, but the Josh is going to be so adrenalized. And frankly, I do like the Bills. At some places, if you can still get 4.5, take it, but 5 doesn't scare me. Lions O-line problems, their right tackle, their left guard out for this game. We looked good up the middle with pressure all of a sudden in the new defense.
5: Yep.
4: So I got to tell you, I like the Bills, and I also really like Josh Allen over 253 passing yards. Last week, Tyler Shuck, his 12th NFL start, he hung over 400 on Detroit. I think Josh can definitely clear 250. And I like him over 30 rushing yards because it's one of these Superman Josh games. Prime time, new crib. He loves Buffalo. Buffalo loves him. That reciprocal energy, I think we might have a real Josh Allen special here. Other things I liked, I gave these out on Hanson's show earlier. I like Jameson Williams over 60 receiving because the unknown in our defense is number two cornerback. They got Hairston and this rookie, and they're sort of splitting the duties. But I just think whoever is number two on a good offense playing the Bills, look for that wide receiver to go over. And 60 doesn't scare me with Williams. And my curveball, since Dawson Knox got 150 last week, and I know there's going to be some deviance in terms of who gets fed, what the offense does. I actually like Dawson Knox over 12.5 because that's one reception. And I do know that Josh Allen looks to this guy, trust this guy. So there's, you know, you got to throw something a little off the obvious. And that's my curveball. Dawson Knox over 12.5, but those are all strong props.
5: I like all of those. And again, the point spread doesn't scare me because if Detroit's defensive line front four had trouble with New Orleans, Josh Allen is not the guy you want to see next. That's just not who you want to go to next. At home, it's home opener. They're going to be jumping through tables and doing whatever else they do up there. I love Buffalo with both feet this week. I really do.
4: Yeah, that's a strong play. All right. Well, it looks like we might have some consensus there. I like that, Billy. And, you know, the other thing that's interesting is Brady really seems to have taken the lid off the offense. You mm-hmm. get the feeling like this might be a bounce back game for James Cook schematically, but I don't know. I just think, you know, boy, what DJ Moore, I mean, I wouldn't hate putting some money on DJ Moore. He's at 62 yards. I could go over that comfortably. Kincaid, 51. Kincaid's only issue is health. If he's healthy, he's going to put up numbers. So, you know, watch this be a 9-3 field goal special, but this one feels like fireworks.
5: No, it does. And I think that's what we're
4: really excited about it. All right, cool.
5: Yeah, you should be.
4: Let me move on to some of the early games, week. Billy. Yeah. Well, that would be lovely. That would be lovely. I was so wrong about the total last week. I loved Houston and Buffalo to go under. They went over by halftime. So, you know, when you're really feeling things, sometimes it's the one you got to be very wary of.
5: I would have gone with you, though, because I agreed with you last week, because who knew Houston's offense was going to wake up from their perpetual nap last week. But they did, but it wasn't enough still. And I think getting that mentally out of their heads, I think they're going to come home and I think they're going to handle Detroit.
4: Really. I do, too. A huge confidence boost. And also in the new schemes from two new coaches, DC and head coach. Let's move on to some of the early games. Let's take a look at Bengals. Houston's -3 hosting the Bengals, totals 46.5. What do you think about this one?
5: I'm going to go with Houston. I like Houston in this game because they're going to have to get, you don't want to lose your opener. You don't want to lose your opener. When you do, that next game is important. In the NFL, like, you know, if you come out of the gate 0-3, you probably ain't going to the playoffs. And so I don't think they want to give one up to the Bengals. I think that defense will be on point. If they score like they did last

0: more exciting and explosive offensively than we associate with that team as well. You know, 46 and a half, that's a total I'm looking at. Would you go over or under on that?
1: I think with these teams, right now, just what we saw week one, I would go over. I think overs are safe till about week three, and everybody's got a piece of tape on everybody, and everybody, you know what I mean? I think the unders start locking in around week four, you know? I really do. And for two teams that can score, you know?
0: Yeah, good philosophy there. And also, you know, the lack of current training camp and preseason games, it's a mess until they get
1: together. We're going to get into that. I got an issue with that.
0: Oh, good. I look forward to it. All right, on the other side, we'll get into Billy's issues. Right here on Winning Ugly.
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0: 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All right, Billy, did you have some unfinished business from our previous segment there?
1: I think one of the things, and you brought it up, I think one of the things that was really apparent was the pros that didn't play anything in the preseason game. And my Steelers looked like they won, but they looked like it took them to the third, end of the third, beginning of the fourth, before they looked like they were any cohesive offensively. You know, the defense looked pretty good, but, and TJ Watt won that game for us. But I saw that in a couple teams last week. That I really think it has an impact when they have no preseason at all. The first game of the season has become preseason. So we need to pay attention to that moving forward for us, too.
0: Yeah, no question.
1: Because it really, it was apparent. It was like the first time these guys were really connecting with each other on a game level speed, you know? And
0: I saw them, he kept trying to force it to Metcalf. I just don't believe that Rodgers and he have much of a connection. And Rodgers does not look good on long balls.
1: Doesn't seem like it.
0: And then they finally got Pittman involved, who I think is going to be a real answer for that team. But yeah, I was looking at that. Well, you know, let's talk about your Steelers. That game, you know, let's just get on it. They're at New England. New England's -4.5. The total's 41.5. And I was looking at this thinking, man, you know, and the Pats are definitely the needed team in this one, but Drake May, he's not good against good teams. That's starting to look like it might be a trend of a thing. I'm not sure if the Steelers are that right now, but no A.J. Brown. And there's that Super Bowl losing team hangover. The number 4.5, is it too much or is it just right, Gardell?
1: I think, and I am a bit of a homer with my Steelers, but I'm also pretty objective, but I like the Steelers in this game because of the defense, and I believe Drake May is going to make those simple, stupid mistakes against a good defense. That's what he does. He seems to run pretty hot, and then when a defense starts to clamp on him, he gives away a ball. He gives the ball. He did it in Seattle, and he did it in the playoffs, and he did it in the Super Bowl. That's something with him right now. I don't know what that is. I think 4.5 is a nice number to have my Steelers out with the defense, and that's what I like this week. How about yourself?
0: Oh, I'm always taking. That's why I want your read on it, because I watched the game, and I agree. I feel like there was rust all over the place. But that D, a 5 is even better. That's great.
1: Yeah, I really like five. Yeah.
0: That also makes this a really fat, teasable game, too. But you know, it's interesting. It's easy to forget that Drake May is such a young player. He's showed incredible poise, but you know, he's young enough that something like that can get in his skull and start taking, you know, start paying rent and living out then renting and subletting your brain to all your fears and all your worries. That's going to be an interesting one to watch. Do you think you can get Joey Porter back involved by this weekend?
1: I don't know. I don't know. You know, there's talks he's going to get traded. Then there's talks that he's staying. I don't know what he's doing. He hasn't been on the field yet at all. I'm not sure how much of an impact he would be even if he came out Sunday. So I don't have any idea on that.
0: All right. Well, we've got Billy Gardell leaning Steelers is something I always listen to, my friends, because we're Rust Belt brothers and we don't BS each other when it comes to that stuff. You know, another game when I watched it, this was sort of my watching versus the box score eye-opener game of the week, was that Panthers-Bears. Because you look at the final score and you think, well, you know, Chicago, and they clearly didn't stop Chicago once. But, you know, this game was 31-31 basically at the end of the third quarter. And when I was watching it, I kept seeing, especially this Panther offense was feisty and resilient, and it got me really look. I saw Bryce Young. I know he's sort of on the come, but you remember when the whole consensus was Carolina blew it, taking him 1, C.J. Stroud at 2 was the jewel. And boy, I don't know if I agree with that anymore. Bryce Young's not one of these superhero quarterbacks, but the guy's a gamer. He plays. He isn't sufficiently elusive. I was really impressed with him, and it got me looking at this game. You know, I like a divisional home dog, and that would be Atlanta in this game, but I really like Carolina this week. You know, and we got Cooper Rush probably again. He was, you know, just what you'd think from a number three quarterback on a team that doesn't really have a number one quarterback. I said people have high hopes for Penix, but it's TBD, and Tua, who the heck knows? So, I got to tell you, I'm very bullish on the Panthers this week. Very bullish. What are your thoughts?
1: I'm with you. I'm on the Panthers. My philosophy is this. Anytime that your offense gets you over 28 points, it's the defense's fault. And now, yes, Chicago seems to be stacked, but Carolina, they really do. And but Carolina playing like that against the Bears versus what I saw the Falcons play against the Steelers, I think Carolina, I'm surprised. I can't believe it's 2.5. I think this is like a 6-point game minimum. And I think Carolina is going to, like I felt with the Bills, I think Carolina is going to handle business with Atlanta. That quarterback situation is a nightmare. Had we had it together on offense, I think we would have pulled away a lot sooner. I don't think Atlanta's up to this. I think Carolina's starting to go in the right direction. And I think Bryce, like you said, is the guy there now. And I think they're starting to believe it. And I think Carolina walks on Atlanta. I do.
0: Yeah, and I actually jumped this game. It was -1 at the very dawn of this week's spread, and it's moving. And I'm sure the quarterback situation is part of that. And you know, Atlanta.
1: Hold on. Can we just give credit to the phrase "the dawn of this point spread"? That sounds like that should be written somewhere on a tablet. That's beautiful.
0: At the dawn of this point spread, hope sprang eternal for degenerate gamblers across the frozen tundra. Little did their children know the shoe money was leaving like cash thrown in front of a moving vehicle out of fan-blown window. Vince Lombardi, John Constantine United. Sorry, we can let enough. all right, let's move on. Here's a juicy one. Your Cleveland Browns are at the Tampa Bay Buccaneers. Cleveland is a 8.5-point dog, 9 in some places, totals 41.5. My question to you first and foremost, is Cleveland going to ruin every Survivor contest in America this year if the whole world simply bets against Cleveland?
1: I think that's actually their mission statement. They've given up on the Super Bowl and they're just looking to be a spoiler. After the way Cleveland did not show up last week, I mean, why would you bet against the trend that's been going on for the last 15 years? You know, they're weaker on defense. Their decisions at quarterback are baffling to me. Baker is obviously going to want to take a little vengeance on them. Oh. And after losing last week, he always wants to stick it to Cleveland. I think even with the 8.5, which is it's a lot of wood, but
0: it's a big number.
1: I don't see Cleveland competing in this game. I don't. I really don't.
0: Yeah. Deshaun, I think they're just making the case that it's time for Deshaun to just stop, and they're going to let it get as ugly as it needs to because they know they need to draft a quarterback. I always call Baker Mayfield a little ball of hate, and him against the guy that they get $250 million cash to replace him and the disaster of that. But I don't think Baker Mayfield has a lot of mercy in his profile. If I were an FBI profiler, I would say this is there's a psychopath here, and this is going to be a huge prove-it game. I mean, Tampa's not incredibly impressive right now, but is Cleveland bad enough for 8.5? I would lean into the 8.5.
1: Yes.
0: I'm with you.
1: Yes.
0: All right. Let's take a look at Green Bay at the New York Jets. This is a game I don't have any opinion on because the Jets were solid in a way that I don't think will last, but they seemed competent. That's a big step up for them. Green Bay was kind of a mess and found a way to lose a game they should have won. Your thoughts?
1: LaFleur always makes – he has this idea in his head, it seems like, if I just keep running the same play, eventually it'll work. That he goes to sleep in like the third quarter. I don't find him to be a great coach. That said, I think Geno threw his 2 touchdowns for the first 6 weeks, and that's over now for a while. I think Green Bay handles it. I think that's it.
0: Yeah, he played his solid game for the year.
1: We're good for a while.
0: Guess, you know, like I always say, if you want to listen to history, nobody ever went broke mistrusting the Jets. All right, we're going to keep hacking up and chopping up this NFL point spread right here on Winning Ugly, folks.
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0: 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You see the sites for details. All right, William Gardell. I want to talk about the Saints getting 9 at what appeared to be the mighty Baltimore Ravens. Totals 47. What do you think, buddy?
1: Oh, man. I hate the number above 6. Because then I just get into my head and I start spinning and spinning and spinning. The Saints are annoying. They have been this sort of last couple of years. They've started to become that team that you're like, I just don't know. So this game, it feels like Baltimore can handle those 8, but it also feels like one of those weeks where Baltimore gets by with a field goal. I don't trust the Saints, and I don't think I'm going to go near this game. If I got to pick, I mean, I guess you lean with Derrick Henry and the Saints, but I don't know. Something feels off about that 8.5. I feel like it's a closer game. Maybe 4 or 5 points. I don't know. It just doesn't feel like 8.5 to me. I want to take Baltimore, but I just don't have the. I think I would take the points. I think I would take the points. Now that I think about it, and say it.
0: Yeah,
1: I think Saints and the points.
0: You talked yourself into it. We watched. We saw it happen.
1: Yeah.
0: That's the thing. The Saints were interesting last week. They, they scored all their points in the second half. And this is, again, we're back to the modern preseason where nothing happens. You know, Tyler Shuck, 12 NFL starts, including last week. They didn't really use him once in preseason. So this was the rustiest of rookiest quarterbacks. And when he did kind of, sniff the coffee and get it going, they made it really interesting last week. I think coupled with the fact that I am watching that Baltimore game, Flowers was unbelievable. I mean, a guy who seems to almost be a different species in the speed category when they turn him loose. And we know, look, Lamar and Derrick Henry are going to get there. They're going to ground it all day. They'll do great against the Saints. But if Flowers is out, this is a different team. And I do think that affects a point spread that fat. So I the Saints are very tempting to me. All right. That's interesting. I like hearing that you're leaning that way too. Let's talk Eagles, Titans. Eagles -7. They're at Tennessee, totals 39.
1: The Eagles to me look like they were in season form. They looked prepared. And there's another team on here I'll tell you that looked fantastic to me as well when we get to it. But I think the Eagles are ready to play, especially on the defensive side of the ball. And if the Titans had trouble with the Jets, buddy, it's going to be a long day with Philadelphia. I like Philly. I like them to cover the 7.
0: Yeah, and I love them for teases this week. But also, I agree. I think, and you know, it's so funny. They were making that Titans-Jets game. They called it the Salé Bowl. And it's like, no, you know, I think the coach has to win something before there's a bowl other than he used to work somewhere, you know? Whatever. Yeah.
1: So you don't get the coach's street sign without winning a championship. No one cares what Sala's done. No one.
0: And
1: not
0: he's
1: even his
0: been
1: parents.
0: In Tennessee for
1: so
0: five.
1: No.
0: Yeah. Or his team. He's been there briefly, but you know, the team knows, this is coaches. These are the guys who can coach. Well, the Titans didn't show 1 ounce of passion. And then there's the question of what's going on. What is Cam Ward? And that Eagle D must be licking their chops. So big number, but tempting number. Like it. I like it, Billy. Let's jump to some of the afternoon games. What do you think about Jacksonville at Denver? Denver's -2.5, 45.5 your total. I find Jacksonville so tempting in this game, but I know the Broncos are in the need it. I don't want to buy into that debacle in Kansas City, but a Bo Nix. I am not clear on what's going on. This guy sort of looks the part just enough to break your heart.
1: I am with you. We shared some very colorful texts because we both took Denver last week, which I enjoyed very much. And I have not changed my feeling about the texts we sent. Bo Nix, if he has one more game where he doesn't look like he knows what he's doing, I'm done with him for a while. Because this started happening last year by midseason, and they just weren't putting any points on the board. He's throwing picks. He's forcing it. I'm not sure what the coach from Minnesota used to say. I'm not sure he knows who he thinks he was. I don't.
0: Yeah, they were who we thought they were. Yeah.
1: Yeah. Well, I don't know if Bo knows who he is because it doesn't look right to me. And my problem with this is Jacksonville's one of my kryptonite teams. I never get them right.
0: Yep.
1: But with plus 2.5 after that performance in Denver, if I was picking, I would go Jacksonville this week.
0: Interesting. I'm leaning that way, too. Here's a game I find very interesting. Miami is at San Francisco, and San Francisco's minus 13.5. You know, that's the big spread of this week. That's the real team versus a maybe not even NFL team kind of number. Total's 45. I had a buddy who texted me. My buddy Tim said, the odds of the Dolphins winning are equal to AI killing all of humanity in the next 5 years. So let's go Dolphins. But and watch that Dolphin game. It's ugly down there, buddy. Niners were a force. What do you think about it? I mean, this is a Gardell Chalky. Look at that big 13. What do you think, man?
1: Dude, I want a big bowl of San Francisco. This is, you know, I love a big chalk number on a dominating team. San Francisco looks like they started practicing in May, and they look tight. They look healthy. They look good. They dismantled the Rams without any trouble at all. Now, granted, part of that was the travel, but I think they were up for that game. I think everybody was running away with the Rams, myself included. I thought, oh man, they're going to be, but after watching that and what Kyle Shanahan's done, and he adjusts really great when he loses guys and all that. Now he has always guys. Miami it's a dumpster fire. I love the chalk. This is a chalk talk game for me. I am on San Francisco.
0: That's, you'll get to know William Gardell, folks, and he is not scared of those, like, you know, this looks like a MAC conference kind of point spread. Doesn't scare Gardell one bit, and that's one of the reasons I love him. Let's, you know, I'll tell you, my strong feeling about this one, too, is I think I like the underbelly. You got 45 points. None of them will come from Miami. I watched that. And even the running of A-Chain and Malik Willis didn't inspire. Didn't look like run pass option magic there. I think we could look at the under here too. Yeah.
1: The under too.
0: Let's segue into the Rams. I know we're jumping ahead to Monday. Say that again, Ben.
1: Oh, I was just saying, I agree with you. I think the only people scoring this game will be the Niners. I don't think Miami gets on the board.
0: Right.
1: They may pitchers don't.
0: Yeah. So unders are not fun. We talk about this. They're a man's bet because they are they're unpleasant, and you just grind them out much like life. But this one smells.
1: Whenever I have an under, I want one of those. When I have been an under, I want one of those chambers in my house that they give divers that come up too quick, because that's how it feels the whole game. I get the bends. But this one, I feel pretty good.
0: I know. Yeah, you're putting your money on. Gosh, I hope nothing good happens. It's just sort of a miserable bet. I want to jump just because we're talking Rams and that debacle in Australia. Let's jump. I just want to jump over some games. We'll get back to others. But Monday night, New York Giants at the Rams. Rams minus 7, totals 48. And like I said earlier, Billy, there's only 14% of the money on the Rams right now. And when you think about the momentum the Rams brought into this season, they'll never lose a game. They're the massive Super Bowl favorites. It is such a how the mighty have fallen on this one. What do you think?
1: I think they got a, you know how you say people have to eat a slice of humble pie once in a while? The Rams had to eat the whole pie last week. And now all that stuff about undefeated season and, oh my God, that's gone. That's over. So they have,
0: as is Myles Garrett.
1: Yeah, which is going to be a big hole for them. But I think this is a different thing, because the Giants at home against their division rivalry, who they see twice a year, every year. And I think LA gets right, because I don't think it's going to be enough to just have Scatterbird this week. And I don't know that the Giants can go to Los Angeles anymore. If LA doesn't get right this week, they're going to be in real trouble.
0: Yeah, that's going to be actually drama here in Hollywood. All right. We'll be back.
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2: Have you ever heard of any leagues like just getting rid of tight ends? 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
3: Then, well, 1.5 point.
4: Well, you could do half.
3: Well, that'll make it worse.
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2: Yeah. 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
2: No, Pitts.
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2: Who? Notorious you know Notorious CUP has for his tight end now?
5: 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Sick joke.
2: Exactly.
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2: Yeah, Pitts
4: Come
2: is
4: on.
2: His tight end.
5: Man, I'm tired of being right.
2: Yes.
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4: All right, Billy, let's jump right in on the Seattle game. Seattle's at Arizona, -4, Seattle, totals 41. We got a divisional home dog here, Billy, getting 4.5, who looked downright respectable, pulled the wicked upset over the Chargers last week. You know, I'm looking at Arizona with new spectacles on because they looked like the other dumpster fire this season. Might not be so simple, my friend.
9: I too had the same revelation, and with Drew Locke, you know, being a backup and coming in versus starting, it's a different ball game, and I'm not sure what the prognosis on Darnold is yet.
4: Yeah,
9: I'm going to call the upset. I'm going to take Carolina, or I'm sorry, Cardinals. I'm going to take the Cardinals.
4: Arizona, I love it.
9: There's a brass thing,
4: swinging things.
9: My buddy Joey, who you know, always says it's weird when there's points in the desert. Something weird happens. Cardinals are getting points in the desert. I like them. I think Seattle's
4: got a little bit of
9: awakening.
4: Points in the desert sounds a little mob, doesn't it?
3: Yeah,
4: that's a code for buried a guy. Yeah. And here's a fun fact. Jacoby Brissett, chronically disrespected, world-class second quarterback. Do you know that he's led the NFL in passing yards since he was named a starter last season? No one in the NFL has more yards. That's the kind of stuff that you look at and go, maybe that's part of it. I was initially tempted by Seattle, and now I'm staying away, or I'm looking at the dog on this one. Let's move on. I want to talk about the Indianapolis Colts, one of my worst kind of kryptonite teams, at Kansas City. This is your Sunday night game. Kansas City's -6.5, totals 46.5. For me, Billy, the Colts are right back to meh. You know, like right when you think, they got a team, they're competitive, and then, you know, boy, they do not get it together. Somebody needs to put on APB for Sauce Gardner because that was just embarrassing. And they thought that was a guy who's going to get them over the top. And then, of course, Kansas City, who just always invents new ways to break my heart. I just needed Denver to cover a tease last week. They couldn't even pull that off. So I don't know what to think of this game, except it's fear and loathing all the way.
9: I couldn't agree with you more. I hate saying this, but I think Kansas City just walks on them, especially after beating Denver. Then they get another game at home. Again, the meth factor in Indianapolis is at full tilt right now. Kansas City by 10. And yeah, I had the Broncos last week, who, by the way, have a much better defense than the Colts. And I had the Broncos on a 10-point tease. 13.5 they couldn't cover. They couldn't cover 13.5. So I think Kansas City just continues this really annoying winning streak that they're on.
4: If the world knew how many times you and I have texted each other saying terrible things about Andy Reid during primetime Chiefs games. That's like, I think that's what made us really bond, was Andy Reid bashing. Jeez.
9: I don't think this Sunday will be any different.
4: I don't either. In fact, I have no intention of watching 1 minute of it unless I'm forced to. What do you think about Minnesota at the Bears, who looked nuts last week? Bears are -5.5, totals 48.
9: I like Minnesota with the points, and I was all over Kyler Murray, but I think there is maybe a quarterback whisper, like we talked about in Minnesota. It is a division game. The only thing I don't like is the points. I think the Bears win this by a field goal. I think because they know each other so well. When it's a division game, you can't go into all that, oh, it's 10 points and he's got a great – I don't buy into any of that. Division games are always nasty. Cleveland can be 2-12, and we can be 12-2, and it's a 3-point game. I don't know. This feels like that to me. So I would take Minnesota and take the 4.5 for me.
4: Speaking of division games, get the Raiders at the Chargers. Chargers -6.5. Total is 43.5. Here's a divisional dog, +7. But the Chargers are in desperate need of a bounce back after being the shocker of week one. This game smells a little under to me, if anything. I don't really know what to make of either of these teams.
9: I think the only thing I would bet in this game is the under, and this is a game that I will have nothing to do with. If I can miss a highlight from this, that'll be great. I want nothing to do with that game at all.
4: It's great. The way Harbaugh built up his quarterback last week, saying, I think he's going to be the greatest quarterback of all time. That didn't work out at all.
9: Why would you say that about a guy? That's terrible.
4: I think it'd be hard to be around that guy. I love him. I love how he resurrects programs, but that's got to be a long day with him, right? Getting in your grill. Man. Are you enjoying your mashed potatoes and peas, Billy? Because this is what life, this is the best thing in life. Okay.
9: All right. Take your analogies. I don't want to hear another analogy until you win, period.
4: All right. Let's unveil our picks of the week, Billy, shall we? Would you like to do the honors first? I'm curious.
9: Yes, I will go first if you'd like. I have to get my little scratch pad out here. Hang on, because I want to make sure I get all this right. Okay, this is a chalk week for me that I like. Two teams I love with the chalk. They're big numbers, but these teams, again, they look ready to play. And that is the Eagles -7 and the Niners with the big -13.5. I still love it. I think Purdy's going to be resting by the third quarter. I do. I love both of those teams. And then there's a three-team teaser I like for teams that are doing well and the Rams who need to get right. I like the Commanders, teasing them down. I like the Chiefs, and I like the Rams.
4: Oh, look at you with the Commanders. Very interesting. And I think you're right. I think the Niners might be resting starters. That's also why I like that under. Very respectable, Gardell. All right, I will unveil mine. My official picks for the week, we are looking at Buffalo -4.5, 5, whatever looks good to you, whatever you can get your hands on. The whole first segment was my love letter to why I love that game. In the new crib, the passion. Panthers, very strong feeling about them, so beware. Because my strong feelings are often misled. But I like it. -2.5. And I really like that aforementioned Niner Dolphin under 45.5. And they
9: solid.
4: And, you know, there's we talked about a lot of teasers along the way here, too. Keep an eye open on some teasers that we teased for you. And now, my friend, it's time for you and I I consider us the handsomest men in handicapping, and yet it's time for us to unveil the ugliest bet that we are taking to the prom. This is when we go with what we like to call the big ugly. Roll that big ugly package.
10: Beauty
4: right now
10: is in the eye of the ticket holder. This is the big ugly.
4: All right, Billy, do you want to start us out here? What are you looking at this week? If you have to, this is your gun at the head bet.
9: This is the, well, I actually am going to go back to that Atlanta Carolina game, because this is one of those, like, we set the charges on the bridge. It should blow exactly at 4 o'clock. Yet some weird thing might happen. So I like Carolina in this game. But it also has the feeling to me where Atlanta could just literally give me a stomach ulcer this week. But I think I'm still going with Carolina. The big ugly for me is the Carolina Panthers. The Carolina Panthers.
4: That's a good, we have a little consensus on that game. I'm fond of it too. Mine, I'm going with those New Orleans Saints +9, if you can get it. I just think Baltimore, when you blow the doors off like they did week one, there's going to be a correction, a coming back to earth. I really, and watching that game, like I said, Flowers was magic. I think if you take that element out of this offense, I think you also might be hurting their chances of covering as big a number as 9. So that's where I'm going to, and you know, like I said, New Orleans quarterback didn't even play the first half. That was just wake up. Where am I? Oh, give him some smelling salts and hand him a playbook. Here we go. Second half, there was an awakening. I'd like them, you know, when is a loss a win? When it covers, baby. I like New Orleans plus that big fat 9. All right. That's
9: going to
4: do it for us this week.
9: I'm
4: winning ugly.
9: Well, wait,
4: you with me?
9: I just want to say one thing. I like that you said that, because you saw me come to that in real time earlier in the show. I think you were you're right on the money. Yeah, I like
4: you
9: that.
4: You and I had a lot of consensus this week, Billy.
9: Let's go.
4: All right, listen, we'll talk later when it's time to put our money on the line. Hey, folks, don't go anywhere. Up next, we got Cashing Out with Dustin Sweetelson. And then tomorrow, it's VSiN by the Books with Dave Ross and Jensen Lewis, kicking off at 7 a.m. Eastern, followed by a numbers game at 10. It's all right here on VSiN, the Sports Betting Network.
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1: The NCAA's FBS Oversight Committee said Wednesday that it does not have the authority to overturn the result of Western Michigan's controversial loss to Michigan on September 5th. The committee did say, however, that the instant replay protocols were not followed by the Big Ten. Had the protocols been followed, the outcome of the game would have been different. In Major League Baseball, Pete Crow Armstrong has homered twice, bringing his total to 44 on the season, and the Cubs lead the Braves at home 7-2. It's the top of the eighth inning. The Orioles are up on the Mets in New York 7-1, top of the ninth. Brewers have a 5-4 lead over the Pirates in Pittsburgh. It's the bottom of the ninth inning. The Reds at home lead the Dodgers 6-2, and it's the top of the ninth inning. Red Sox are leading the Rangers 3-2, bottom of the fifth inning. And the Padres have a 3-1 lead over the Rockies in Colorado, while the Royals are up on the Astros in Houston 2-0, bottom of the sixth.
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26: Overcast tonight with a chance for storms. Lows around 57, winds out of the northeast, around 5 miles per hour. 72 tomorrow, chance of thunderstorms. I'm meteorologist Paul Frombly with your weatherology forecast on 95.3 and 99.1 The Score. Currently, it's 60 degrees.
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29: What's the best part about winter in Wisconsin? It's definitely not the snow or the freezing cold temps. Yeah, we hate both of those things. Instead, give us a few J-Love touchdowns, some Micah sack celebrations, and let's add a few Lambo leaps to that list, too. Talking all things green and gold on The Score.
30: Buddy, welcome on in. September the 16th be with you. On a Wednesday night, I'm Dustin Sweetelson. Appreciate you hanging out with us all night long as we come at you for the next 3 hours on VSiN, the Sports Betting Network. A lot to get to over the course of the program. Some new guests we're going to sprinkle in along the way. We'll have plenty of sharp angles as far as the NFL, college football are concerned throughout the program. Plus, props have dropped in the NFL. Some that we're going to fire on right now. I'll go through the numbers with you. We'll see how things looked in week one. We'll compare a little bit to last season, what trends may be continuing here, what matchups make sense, plus all the line moves. And speaking of trends, Steve Mackinnon, VSiN.com, with some monster trends on the website today. I'll share them later on in the program. But the big story at this hour that I think we need to begin with is LSU going to Ole Miss? Because in case you missed it earlier, there's been a lot of flurry in this market because we were at 3. LSU is a favorite on the road. Then just a couple hours ago, here where I sit at Circa, all of a sudden that 3 became a 1. LSU minus 1 because the SEC injury report came out and Lane Kiffin and LSU listed their quarterback Sam Leavitt as doubtful for this week's matchup at Oxford, Mississippi. Now, you got to figure out what's real and what's not in today's world. This is one of those reports where you start screenshotting it and saving it and bouncing around to see which reputable reporters are also in the same line of thinking. Well, I think a lot of the betting market believes this is Lane Kiffin playing games with our heart. This is Lane Kiffin doing the old sportsmanship thing because you have to release an injury report. This game is so big. He knows the hate and the heart down there in Oxford for him returning to where he coached for the last few seasons and abandoned them in the postseason a year ago. People, at least bettors, seem to be believing that Lane Kiffin is not for real, that Sam Leavitt is fine or at least good enough to go in this game, and that is the dilemma we find ourselves in. Do we believe this report to be true? Because if Sam Leavitt is truly doubtful, in my opinion, this thing's flipping. We're looking at Ole Miss favored. I don't know if they're favored by a field goal, but I think they're at least favored 1.5, 2. This is how the line move went over the last few hours. Where I sit at Circa, we were at minus 3 LSU at 2:01 p.m. At 5:42, it got dinged to 1. That's when the report came out. Then About 3 minutes later, it went back up to 1.5. And I heard Matt Eumanns and Tim Murray reacting to this in real time as it was happening, and they were awesome covering it. Then we're looking at about 13 minutes later, it goes from 1.5 to 2. But then 10 minutes later, we go from -2 to -1.5. Since then, it's gone to 2, back to 3, and now it sits at 2.5, pretty much across the board wherever you look, and it's LSU favored on the road. This is a fascinating development, and this is about your risk aversion and whether you're willing to take shots and chances. But more importantly for me, when I was looking at this originally, I thought about just coming in on LSU. My thought was, this is Lane trolling everyone. This is what Lane does. He's a troll by nature. We have enough of a track record with Lane Kiffin's personality to understand he likes to mess around. He's kind of an unserious person. That's why when people like me try to defend him and try to make the case that he is a good head coach and is capable of winning big time games at LSU, his actions like this sure make us look stupid, along with himself. That's if he's being disingenuous. If this is real, well, then we have a whole other conversation to have, because then I love Ole Miss in this game. I love Ole Miss. I would love the under, because Sam Levitt's being paid a lot of money to take this team over the top. Their backup quarterback is a transfer from USC, Husan Longstreet, and there's not much experience going back to his time at LSU. He had 13 of 15 passes for 103 yards and a touchdown, plus 76 yards on the ground. Sure, he's got upside. I'm sure that Kiffin can coach him up, but I'm not buying into it if he has to start in a hostile environment at the Grove where Ole Miss fans are going to be out for blood. They do not like Lane Kiffin. They will never like Lane Kiffin. They will hate Lane Kiffin the rest of their lives on God's green earth. So to ask a young quarterback who's never started before to go play here in this situation, I don't see any way he comes out with a victory. And for Ole Miss, I think they kind of want to see LSU's best shot. I mean, they're not going to give the win back if they were to beat a backup quarterback, but they want to prove that they're better without Lane, that they don't need Lane. And the storylines coming to this game, just they jump off the page. There's so much to dissect from a Lane Kiffin perspective, because nobody knows Trinidad Chambliss better than him. He was scheming up the offense with Charlie Weiss a year ago, right? Nobody knows most of the players on the Ole Miss roster. Kiffin recruited a lot of them. Then for Pete Golding, his issue, he's got Lane Kiffin on the other side. Lane Kiffin was his former boss. They know each other well. Whether it was Kiffin and Golding going back to Alabama together, now at separate spots, but together for a while there with the Ole Miss Rebs, there's a familiarity. So then you start playing the game. What does he know that I know that he knows about me? And what can I unveil in this game that he's never seen me do before, even though we've been together for the last few seasons? There is a chess match that's going on behind the scenes, which leads me to believe what Lane Kiffin is doing here with Levitt is part of that chess match. I might be wrong, right? I can't come out here and tell you I have definitive information that LSU does not have an issue with Sam Levitt, and he did not throw at practice today. That was the report, and that he's going to be fine, right? I can't tell you that he's going to be fine. I texted some people who would know, and they said, we don't really know either, but this does feel like just Lane being Lane. This is one of those things that you'd anticipate Lane Kiffin doing. So because of that, I can only just look at the track record of the character of the person who's involved in this. He's just about the only one who I feel like would try to manipulate the injury report to mess with the opponent at this point in time. LSU enters this one off of a win over Louisiana Tech, 45-14. They beat Clemson in week one, 51-10 at home. They've outscored their opponents, 96-24. Their defense, though, has been the story. Their defense is the one that is going to carry them potentially to this win on the road, because Ole Miss has got a scary quarterback. Trinidad Chambliss can do everything. And more importantly, when the game gets to a critical junction, when there is pressure, Trinidad Chambliss tends to play his best. But this defense for LSU enters the contest number one nationally in two games, 142.5 total yards allowed, 18.5 rushing yards allowed per game. They're allowing just over a half a yard per rush. They also have 11 sacks in two games. Will they be able to get to a slippery quarterback in Trinidad Chambliss? That is the question. But for Levitt, there might be something going on. We have to acknowledge that this might be a legitimate move on LSU's part to put him on this injury report and say that he's doubtful, because he did throw three interceptions against Louisiana Tech. That can't happen. Now, for Ole Miss, they enter this game, the shootout week one on Labor Day against Louisville, 41-38.
0: They crushed Charlotte 41-9, calling off the dogs, but they scored 41 points in both of their games. They have a 454 yards of offense per game thus far, 314.5 through the air. Through two games, Trinidad Chambliss is completing 71% of his passes for 561, five touchdowns, and an interception. The question is, what is this Ole Miss defense going to look like? Because they invested heavily in bringing in top-tier talent because Pete Golding is a defensive guy. He's the former defensive coordinator of this team. And with so much on that side of the ball, it hasn't quite gelled the way you would like it to, and it needs to get right against this LSU offense. They allowed Louisville to go for 469 yards, 6.9 yards per play, 307 through the air, and they did not sack Lincoln Kienholz one time in their opener. Against Charlotte, they weren't as great either. They weren't as sharp, but they did limit the 49ers to three field goals despite the possession arrow going in Charlotte's favor for a lot of that game. So when I look at this game, it comes down to a few matchups that we kind of highlighted here. LSU with the 10 sacks on the season. Can they get to Chambliss? If they can get to Chambliss and bring him down, they will win this game. It's the off-script stuff. It's on the fly. It's moving on the run where plays develop and open up on the fly for this offense, where they're so dangerous, are the Ole Miss Rebels. Ole Miss defense hasn't been what we expected. Can they step up against this LSU offense that is absolutely loaded, and they haven't been tested yet offensively? LSU's turnovers. Leavitt with the interceptions against Louisiana Tech. That can't continue here. And then Kiffin, the familiarity with Chambliss, with the roster, and more importantly, with Pete Golding. Kiffin enters this game in his career 67-56 against the spread as a favorite. He's 74-52 to the under, 12-6 against the spread as a road favorite of 7 or less, while Pete Golding, not a lot of data on him, going back to the college football playoff from a year ago, 2-0 to the over as an underdog. I was originally considering betting the over here. I have not placed anything on this game. My thought was Ole Miss catching the points at home because the environment and because at least a lot of those guys on this team for Ole Miss have played together before. Kiffin brought several with them to Baton Rouge, but the reality is there's a level of camaraderie that Ole Miss has, us against the world, that I thought would work in their favor where they could keep this within a field goal. But as soon as that news came out, I realized Lane Kiffin's messing around. He's up to his old tricks, and that's at least my vibe coming off of this one of how this thing is being played out. We'll see. We'll see when Leavitt drops back to throw his first pass, but I don't think we're going to get definitive answers before kickoff, because if Lane is trolling, you know he's going to continue trolling as we get closer and closer to this game beginning. Football's back, though. This is kind of a sign of that. Don't head into another football season without VSiN Pro. If you become a subscriber today, get VSiN Pro. 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You're also going to get all the picks from every single show at VSiN.com/picks. Real-time betting splits from DraftKings and Circa, so you know where the sharp money

0: out with that right now? You'll hear from him on the other side of Cashing Out.
1: This is a Bloomberg Business of Sports report. Kentucky Derby operator Churchill Downs is seeking to raise $500 million to refinance existing debt as maturities loom, adding to a rush of firms tapping the market for risky loans. The firm is planning to raise another $400 million in unsecured debt to repay debt maturing in 2027 and 2028. The PGA Tour has hired John Pfizer as its Senior Vice President of Investor Relations. Pfizer will focus on developing the education and communication around the player equity program, which offers players the opportunity to earn ownership stakes in PGA Tour enterprises. Telefonica agreed to pay DAZN around the equivalent of $1.91 billion for the rights to broadcast matches from Spain's top football leagues over five seasons. The Spanish carrier will pay an average of $346 million per season from 2027, 18% more than what it did pay DAZN in the previous period. With the Bloomberg Business of Sports report, I'm Michael Barr.
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10: Give Brewers fans their day and stop saying,
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10: 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Nobody.
11: 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Yeah.
10: 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I'm sorry you don't like the Brewers. And that's what's really stuck in your craw. Mm-hmm. If this were the Pirates or the Reds, you really wouldn't care, Cubs fan or Cardinal fan.
11: No.
10: You'd be like, hey, good for them. They finally pulled themselves out of the cellar.
11: Yeah, exactly. Yeah.
10: 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But this is
11: true.
10: Brewers fans alone until it's your time to come at us. If the postseason happens,
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10: if we play you again, if we play you in this postseason, and hey, Cardinal fan, I will get out. Stay out of it. You're not even in it. 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Cubs, I get. Cardinal fan, pirate dude who was in that thread.
11: Where is this thread? We got to check this out.
10: I'll have to find it.
11: I was
10: on Facebook.
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0: 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I believe we just went final in one baseball game that I want to pull up here. Rangers and the Red Sox. Texas beats Boston 7-3, and Kansas City beats Houston 5-2. Those are the final scores there. So Texas, they cash at -101. We go over the total of 8 in that matchup. Houston and Kansas City, how about the Royals getting home at +1.48? That game goes under the total of 9, but that has implications on that American League West, and it also potentially has implications on what's going to happen with the American League MVP race, because looking right now, Texas and Houston are tied. Texas is on a 4-game win streak. Houston just lost one. They've won 3 of their last 10, so a bit of a skid for them. And more importantly, has there been a shift at all in this AL MVP market? I find it so weird that so many people are being very outspoken. People involved in baseball, not just bettors like me who have a biased opinion because they bet Junior Caminero to win MVP. But I'm hearing people like Matt Vasgersian, who we'll check in with later on in the show. He was on Follow the Money. He was talking about Caminero. MLB Network was talking about Caminero being the MVP. Yet when I look at the market right now, it's Yordan Alvarez -20,000. Junior Caminero is 14-1. that doesn't track. I don't understand.

0: Again, if Houston misses the playoffs somehow, if the Astros are not postseason bound, how you got to explain to me how Yordan Alvarez can be your MVP. He's not winning the Triple Crown like was expected. Caminero is going to probably have more RBIs, more home runs as well. If that happens, I don't know how you don't give it to the guy who's playing third base on the number one seed in the American League. On top of that, here's my thing. I don't understand analytics. I don't understand war. I think it's the dumbest thing that people just lazily go, well, war says this, war says that. Watch the games. Caminero and Alvarez, it's head-to-head. It's one for one, right? It should be even. All I'm saying is the number doesn't make sense. But it feels like Junior Caminero is being dinged because he plays third base and he's not a good third baseman. But Yordan Alvarez doesn't play the field at all. Like he doesn't even have that aspect in his game. How is his war above him? If he was playing left field every single day, he'd get exposed as a bad left fielder and his war would drop. Isn't that how that would work? Tell me if I'm wrong. At Dustin Sweetelson, at VSiN Live, email the show, cashingout@vsiN.com. Mariners about to go up 4-2 in the fifth inning against the Angels right now. We also have the Padres taking on the Rockies. That one's 9-3 in the ninth. Friars trying to hold them off. And then a game impacting the National League wild card as well. The Fish over the Snakes, 4-1 in the fifth inning, two outs. And Miami has two runners on right now. Entering this game, or while this game's going on, Arizona's 2.5 back of San Diego. And San Diego's about to pick up a win, and Arizona's about to pick up a loss. So they're going to be a little bit further apart by the end of the night. That's the baseball. NFL Week 2 is here. We got to hit it hard. It's time for the three-point stance.
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0: And we begin with the official news. Sam Darnold is out for Week 2 against the Arizona Cardinals. Seattle making the trip in the NFC West down to Arizona, where I did throw this up on the VSiN.com picks page last night. I went under 41.5. I don't think Drew Locke's going to move the ball as much as you would hope, but I think Seattle still wins. Can they cover the 3.5? That's a little bit dicier, but there's a track record here for Mike McDonald to get it done on the road. He is a road warrior. That is my number one attribute for Mike McDonald as a head coach, but there's been a 2-point drop on this side. 5.5 down to 3.5. Some places are 4. Some places are 4.5. So as always, shop around. I know you're sick of us saying this. I just find it odd that the total's gone from 40 up to 41, but we have a backup quarterback playing. Like, that's so fishy, I feel like I'm already on the wrong side of this game. As far as Arizona news coming into this matchup, tight end Trey McBride, he was seen working out to the side in practice earlier today. Don't know if there's something else going on there that might be bigger, but thus far no report about his status for this upcoming game. Mike McDonald comes into this one 6-1 against the spread as a road favorite of 7 or less. He's 9-4 against the spread against the NFC West. And on the road, he's 9-4 to the over when the total's between 35.5 to 42. So that's all the information for that one. I really like the under. I think we're looking at a 20-13 type game, and I think Seattle gets the job done, despite everyone believing in Arizona now. We now go down to Atlanta, where we have literally been on the scene. I feel like Nancy Grace covering a murder story. Like, every night I'm updating the Falcons quarterback situation. This team stinks, and we're constantly talking about it. Obviously, quarterback impacts all the lines, right? And this story is impacting the line. Carolina, -1.5. It's up to 2.5 because we don't know who's starting at quarterback for the Falcons this week. Kevin Stefanski was asked that question, and here's what he came up with.
4: I'd say we're working through it. I'm not ruling anyone out. Tua's not going to practice today, but he's getting better. Cooper and Mike will practice today, so we'll work through it. I think with any decision on the roster for your team, you have to be flexible. So you take all these decisions based on the information available. So we'll get through today and go from there.
0: If this number touches 3, I think I'm taking Atlanta. It's a gross, hold your nose, ugly situation. But I think Cooper Rush can beat Carolina's defense. I think that defense is really bad. This game's at home for Atlanta. I will consider them catching the field goal at home. But Tua didn't practice, as he said. Rush practiced in full. Penix is not ready for live action, even though he's been cleared to do so. So that is a weird story to watch. For Carolina, Jalen Coker's dealing with an ankle injury. He's expected to play, but he had a monster week 1 against Chicago. they will need that production opposite Tet McMillan, where Coker really could develop into a solid number two for this offense. Kevin Stefanski enters this game 7-8 against the spread as a home favorite of 7 or less in his career, but he's 11-3 to the under. I would consider the under 44, because that's where it's at, where I'm sitting at Circa right now. I would consider under 44, almost regardless of whoever's at quarterback for the Falcons in this matchup. We'll now go to a divisional matchup between the Bears and the Minnesota Vikings, where this one's get your popcorn ready. It's strength on strength. Chicago open minus 5.5. It is down to 4.5. Totals moved 49 and a hook. And where I sit at Circa, it is now down to 48. Ben Johnson, from his time in Detroit, now a year in Chicago with the Bears, he's very aware of going up against Brian Flores' defense, and he discussed that with a reporter earlier today.
5: When you face someone like Flores, where not only is he very accomplished, but someone that you have faced so many times, is there ever a trap to avoid of just overthinking and trying to guess what he thinks, you think, he thinks, you think, he thinks you're going to do? Or?
6: Yes, there is.
5: How do you avoid going down a path where you're just overdoing?
6: I'm in that path right now.
0: That's respect, man. That is total respect for Brian Flores. You love to see it from the mad scientist, Ben Johnson, there with the laugh at the end, because his brain's in a pretzel, man. He's going back and forth, up and down, doesn't know which way is up in the end, because Flores is going to bring the pressure. It opens up some opportunities for this offense, most notably slot receivers consistently. When you look at how they perform against Minnesota with Brian Flores calling the plays on defense, slot receivers tend to do well because quarterbacks have to get rid of the ball quickly, and usually the middle of the field is exposed. So that's something I'm looking at here. I am considering a Luther Burden look as far as props are concerned, because I do think Caleb's going to want to hit him often. He was okay in week one, but I think there's a chance for him to have a monster day this week because he could get a volume in this matchup. As far as injuries are concerned in this one, DeAndre Swift and Kyle Menangai both limited in practice. Swift ankle knee, Menangai hamstring. They were running a lot over the weekend, both clearing 100 yards over the Panthers. Darnell Wright did not practice the right tackle. Don't know his status for this one. Also, another offensive tackle, Ozzie Trapillo, dealing with a knee injury for Chicago as well. He was limited in practice today. Kyler Murray, limited with the concussion. I highly doubt he gets cleared for action in this one. And then how about this, a surprise. Minnesota places Jordan Mason, their running back, on IR. I think a lot of people projected he was going to be more of the back than Aaron Jones this year, but sounds like Aaron Jones might have his work cut out for him now against Chicago this week. O'Connell for the Minnesota Vikings enters this game 5-7 against the spread, 10-4 to the over as a road dog of 7 or less. He's 14-11 to the over in division. Ben Johnson, 3-2 against the spread, 4-1 to the under as a home favorite of 7 or less. He's 9-6 against the spread, 9-6 to the under when playing teams in the NFC North as a head coach. Hey, NFL Weekly on the Sharps turns each week's NFL slate into a sports prediction tournament. 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Cashing out, I'm Dustin Sweetelson. You're listening to VSIN, the Sports Betting Network. We got a fun show lined up for you tonight and a really strong guest list. Bringing in some new people that we haven't talked to before, but I always bet them. I always check them out. They're super sharp. And making his return to the show, we haven't chatted with this guy in a very long time. VSIN senior editor Zach Cohen joins the program next. We'll get his favorite plays for college football week 3, NFL week 2 on the other side of Cashing Out.
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0: Cashing Out rolls on from the Circus Sportsbook. I'm Dustin Sweetelson, coming at you on Sirius XM Channel 189, YouTube TV, the VSiN Watch app, and radio affiliates across the United States of God Bless America. We are monitoring a developing situation as far as the line is concerned with the big matchup of the weekend in college football. In case you missed it a few hours ago, we had LSU drop their injury report, and they listed quarterback Sam Leavitt as doubtful. Well, that caused a little bit of chaos in the betting market, and just to kind of show you how it's gone, where I sit at Circa, this line has been dancing for the last few hours. This news drops in the 5 o'clock hour. It immediately gets down to 1.5. Eventually, we find ourselves back at 2.5. I don't know if it gets back to 3. It sounds like the betting market thinks that Lane Kiffin is playing some head games and some mental warfare with his former team, the Ole Miss Rebels. Whether we should buy that or not, we'll discuss with our next guest. He's Zachary Cohen, VSiN.com senior editor at Betting on X. You can find him on X. And he joins us on the Progressive Guest Line. So, Zach, talk to me. When you saw the news about Levitt and then the line dropping all the way down to 1.5, and I believe it's some shops even got to 1, did you think this was genuine, or you think this is laying up to his old trolling jobs?
20: I kind of think it's genuine. I just don't think it should matter this much. I mean, I took LSU today, like late afternoon at like minus 154 on the money line, which I know might be, you know, a little dumb, a little square, but I do think LSU is going to win this game. And I think that they'll do it even if it's Longstreet that has to start at quarterback. I mean, this is LSU. It's Lane Kiffin. They don't have a normal backup quarterback. Of course, it's a highly regarded prospect from high school that had offers from everywhere. And I do think that Longstreet is a really good thrower. I've actually had some doubts about Levitt as a passer, you know, ever since he went to LSU through the first 2 weeks. He's had his moments as a rusher, but I do think as a passer, he has been a little underwhelming. So I don't think this is going to kill LSU, and I really think that the Tigers are way more talented than their opponent here, and I do think Kiffin has the edge over his old team, even with it being at Ole Miss.
0: Yeah, I get that perspective. I think they are the more talented team, and I question Pete Golding over the long haul of the season. It's going to be a trendy dog. I want to take it, but I'm not going to bet this game, I don't think, because I want to bet Ole Miss, and every trendy dog that I've been on this year has gotten absolutely obliterated by the final score. Zach Cohen is our guest, VSiN.com senior editor at Betting on X. You can find him on X. North Carolina, Clemson. We got a quarterback change there. Clemson turns it over to the freshman. North Carolina enters this one with Billy Edwards still at quarterback, Bobby Petrino, offensive coordinator, and we've seen a line move. 4.5, Clemson was favored. We're down to 3 at a lot of spots. Total drop, 44.5, down to 43 here. How do you want to play this one in the ACC?
20: Yeah, I took the 3.5 as the bigger of my two plays. I have +3.5 for a full unit. I also played some money line for a half unit. I just really think that through 2 weeks, UNC looks like a much better football team than Clemson. I think if you look at some of the numbers for this season, which I did already start incorporating 2026 stats instead of 2025 ones, I just think these teams, you know, they're very, very different. And I would rather go on what I've seen the first 2 weeks. And UNC looks like a really good football team to me. I know there's a lot of kind of off-field drama with them pretty much all the time ever since Bill Belichick has arrived. But the defense looks good. I think Billy Edwards has been really good, and I love the skill position talent that they have. And Clemson, on the flip side, like maybe you want to toss out what they did against LSU, but they have not been impressive on either side of the ball. And I was watching Tate Reynolds play last week, and I just didn't see somebody that looked comfortable throwing the football. So if you give them a heavy dose of running quarterback and, you know, Davidson out of the backfield, I just think it's going to be way too easy for UNC to stop them. And I do think that Bill Belichick is a better coach than Dabo Swinney. So I think this is a really good spot to back the Tar Heels.
0: Yeah, I'm strongly considering the under in this one, maybe even the first half under, where I just... What's the track record for Belichick in his career? Young quarterbacks, that's where he feasts on them. Maybe college is different than the NFL. Obviously, it's been that way for a season and a half here. But I do think that we're going to have a pretty low-scoring game between these two teams. How about Alabama in a revenge spot against Florida State? I got to tell you, Zach, I bet this one right away, and the market's moved against me. I laid 20.5 with the Tide. I honestly don't care. I don't care about the CLV. I think Florida State freaking stinks. I think they're a team that makes a ton of mistakes. Mike Norvell's on borrowed time. And more importantly, Alabama wants blood. They want revenge here because they got embarrassed the last time they met. You got a good number. You laid 19.5. Why are we going to cash these tickets?
20: Yeah, I mean, a lot of what you just said, like things can't be possibly going well when they moved on from their athletic director in the middle of the season when it's not even close to over yet. You hear Mike Norvell loses this game and it's not even close. He's going to be let go. It just seems like really bad vibes for the home team here. I'm sorry, the road team. And I do think, like you said, there's a lot of revenge at stake. I think Alabama wants them, get them back for what happened last season. And just in terms of like the actual on-field football, I really thought Florida State was gifted opportunities to win the game against SMU, and they weren't able to do it. Now you're talking about, you know, a game against an actually really good defense, really impressive quarterback, and I do think that FSU, with Ashton Daniels under center, is very one-dimensional. That is somebody that can't throw the football if his first read is gone, and if you know they're going to run every play, like I said, for Clemson, it's just going to be way too easy for Alabama to win this game. So, I don't know, you look at some of the numbers for this season, and Alabama's already looking like one of the best teams in the country in terms of EPA per play. Florida State looking like one of the worst. This seems like it's going to be a blowout.
0: Yeah, I also think there's an element of Keelon Russell. They need him to get work in, so he's just going to keep putting up points, trying to get right against this Florida State team. Let's go from Roll Tide to War Eagle. Auburn, catching points at home, kind of interesting against Florida this week. This one was around 3, but now we're looking at it at 2.5 in the market. What do you want to do with the Gators and the Tigers, this one at Jordan-Hare?
20: I played Florida on the money line at -135. It's actually my biggest play of this week. I just really think if you look at some of the talent on these rosters, I think Florida has them cleared by a pretty sizable advantage. I know that Byron Brown has, you know, electric legs, but I don't think he's nearly as good of a passer as he needs to be. And I do think that Florida is just being a little overlooked in pretty much every regard. Like, I think this offseason, they made a great hire in bringing in John Summerall, and we just didn't really give them a lot of credit because he's not one of the biggest names in college football, but through 2 weeks, they're number one in the entire country in EPA per play or net EPA per play. And I just feel like this team has been very, very good on both sides of the ball. They have an elite running back. I think that they're going to go in there and take care of business. I was actually nervous about how low this number looked to me. I like almost backed off of it. I thought that Florida should have been closer to -175 to -200. And I kind of think we're getting a discount at -135. Obviously, very difficult to win road games in SEC play, but I just don't think that they have the talent to hang with Florida.
0: Zach Cohen is our guest. Read him over at VSiN.com, where he's our senior editor at Betting on X on X as well. Let's go to the NFL. I know you have a player prop you like in Thursday Night Football, but I'm going to force you to give an opinion at least on the side or the total. Buffalo hosting Detroit. We opened 4.5. We're up to 5.5 at some places. Totals moved as well. 53.5, and I'm seeing as high as 55 here at Circa. How would you play the side or the total?
20: I think the total's gotten a little too high. Like, we're right back in the range that they were last season. I just don't think we've seen enough from either team to know that they are as explosive as they were when they met 2 years ago. I said last season, I meant 2 years ago. But I do think if I had to take something, I would lay the points with the Bills. Otherwise, I would use the Bills money line in a parlay. Like, I think that one logical one for tomorrow night is like Bills money line with Pittsburgh money line. But I do think that this is the better team. And I'm not trying to be like overly doom and gloom about what we saw with the Lions in week one. I think they're going to be just fine. I don't know if that's enough to win their division, which is loaded. But I do think that, you know, they have a banged up secondary right now. I think Allen's going to be able to throw all over them. And you add in his legs and his size and you make them have to deal with that aspect of it. I just don't trust the Detroit defense to come up with enough stops in this game. I could see it being high scoring. I could see the Lions putting up a fair share of points, but I do think that the Bills win this one somewhat comfortably. And I think that, you know, you have to bring back kind of the old reputation of Goff playing a road game outside of a dome. I think you always have to consider that, even when it's not freezing and not very windy. I just think that it's not going to be comforting for him to be there. And I do think the Bills will be really fired up playing in their new stadium.
0: Now, I think a lot of passing props and receiving props are live here. Who do you want to target?
20: Yeah, I took one that I'm sure everybody's on. Dawson Knox, over 12.5 receiving yards. I just looked at that game 2 years ago, and Knox went over 40 yards in that one. And if you kind of look at what happened last week with Dalton Kincaid just going off, I would imagine the Lions will roll a little extra coverage his way and kind of allow Knox to slip through the cracks and, you know, pick up some extra receptions. I think this is one that we could easily see him cash it in one, you know, reception. And I actually think he'll have an even bigger game than that. So I thought that number was a little low. And I think that a lot of mouths are going to be fed for Buffalo. And I think he'll be one of them.
0: Go to VSiN.com. Check out our Opta AI player prop projections. Dawson Knox is the fourth highest tight end edge. His is to the over. Opta AI likes Dawson Knox to go for 22.48. That's a 28.2% to the over for Dawson Knox in the number of 12.5. Zach likes it as well. I might be betting that. I might bet Kincaid. I might bet Shakir. I might bet Coleman. I might bet Jameson Williams. I might have a lot of props with receivers in this game. Yeah, Lee Evans, Stevie Johnson, get him out of retirement. He's Zach Cohen. Read him on VSiN.com. Also, check him out, Betting on X on X. Appreciate the time, buddy. We'll chat next week.
20: Thank you.
0: When we return on Cashing Out, we hit the top stories in college football, the latest as far as Sam Levitt is concerned. We'll also start to look ahead to the matchup coming up on Thursday in the ACC.
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0: Dustin Sweetelson broadcasting from the Circus Sportsbook in downtown Las Vegas. Me here, you there. Thanks for making us part of your night. However you may be tuning in, SiriusXM Channel 189, YouTube TV, the Visa Watch app, and radio affiliates across the United States of God Bless America. Bottom of the next hour, so 45 minutes from now, Big Al McMorty returns to the program. His angles, his bets for week two in the National Football League. Actually, I'm sorry, 15 minutes from now, Al is coming up. Bottom of the next hour, Matthew Edwards joins. Been working in college football for a long time now at Huddle IQ. Get his thoughts on LSU and Ole Miss. What he makes of this situation with Sam Levitt coming up here this weekend at the Grove. Eric Cohen will be with us in our final hour. Pro handicapper from Sportsline. And Frankie Tadeo, handicapper, will check in the final hour of the program. But right now, it's time to look at what's going on college campuses. It is time for the campus crawl. And we're going to begin with the Miami Hurricanes, because reports coming out earlier today showing that the Canes are going to be without three defensive backs for this matchup with Wake Forest coming up on Friday night. And Friday night, it does feel like that's when things get a little bit funky for Mario Cristobal. You'll remember a couple seasons ago against Virginia Tech and a lucky Hail Mary to walk away with a win that probably shouldn't have gone in that direction. But either way, they're going to Wake Forest to take on a Demon Deacons team that's scoring points this year. Little bit concerned for Miami that they're going to be without not one, not two, but three defensive backs for this game. Xavier Lucas, a starting corner. Jabari Antoine is going to be out as well. And then O.J. Frederick Jr. also not going to be available for this game for the Miami Hurricanes. We're looking at the number. It's moved a bunch. 22.5, Miami was laying it. It's down to 20.5 at several shops. I'm seeing a 21, though, at DraftKings, so coming back up there. Total 55.5 up to 56.5. I would consider Wake, but I think the over is probably the more savvy play in this one. Just looking at how these two teams match up, you have Wake coming into this game where they put it on Akron in week one, 38-16. They beat Purdue in overtime, 38-36 on Saturday. And then Miami, number one offense in the country, but they played Stanford and they played FAMU. We'll see how it looks against a real ACC team. And also, I think a really underrated coach in Jake Dicker. And because this game is going to be played in Winston-Salem and it's a night game on a Friday, it's kind of a, you know, standalone, isolated situation. I think that the pressure on Miami to perform is going to be there. I do think Wake can keep this close, but I prefer the over of the two. One, you have Wake that's been in shootouts, and Miami, their defense, not just missing guys, but it's a lot of new pieces that they're working in here, and I think that's what they want. They want to just put up a ton of scores because they know they're built to score more than just about everyone in college football this year. Cristobal enters 8-8 against the spread as a road favorite at Miami, 8-7 to the over. He's only 5-5 against the spread as a favorite of 10.5 to 21, but he is 6-3 to the over, only 13-20 against the spread against the ACC, 18-5 to the over, and 2-5 covering when the total's between 56.5 and 63, but 6-1 to the over there. Similar trends for Jake Dickert in terms of the total. 5-3 covering, 5-3 to the over as an underdog. 5-3 against the spread, 5-3 to the over versus the ACC, and he's 5-0 against the spread when he's coming off a road game. I might get in on this over 55.5, which I'm seeing currently at FanDuel, because I do think we are going to get our popcorn ready and see plenty of points being scored. That's the first story. The next story is, well, it coincides with what happened right before the show started. In case you're just tuning in, the big news at this hour is that Sam Leavitt for LSU, according to their injury report, which was released today by the Tigers, was listed as doubtful for this weekend's matchup with Ole Miss. We saw this number fluctuate instantaneously when that news dropped. We went from LSU -3 on the road down to LSU -1.5 at one point. We're now settling back at 2.5, and I wonder if the market believes that this is just Lane Kiffin playing games with everyone, doing the troll job that we all, you know, expect out of him at this point in his life. Well, here's where a player we're going to hear from has an interesting perspective. Whit Weeks, stud linebacker for LSU. He also happens to be Lane Kiffin's daughter's boyfriend. And he discussed Lane Kiffin going back to Oxford when he met with the media this week.
4: Your stance will be a little bit different than any of your other teammates this weekend because you do have a personal tie to your head football coach. Have you thought about just how he will be received and treated this weekend when you guys get off the bus?
5: I haven't really thought about that, but I mean, I know he's going to get it. And I know they don't like him up there, so. But he's prepared for that. I mean, it is what it is. He's done it before in his career, so I know he's more prepared than anybody.
0: I was higher on LSU coming into the season than a lot of people that I respect around here, but I think it's weird that everyone's just assuming what we saw against Clemson in the opener, where they demolished them. That performance was indicative of LSU, where to me, if I was taking anything away from that game, it was more indicative of Clemson and the problems that they have going on there. I think Ole Miss keeps it within a field goal. So if I can get a 3, I will consider taking the 3. It's just I've gone back and forth both sides in this game since the line dropped. And here's my only hesitation is it feels like Ole Miss is going to be a trendy dog. Now, if they're not, if there's a lot of people on LSU, I'll happily take the Rebels in this spot. But I've been on so many trendy dogs this year, and it just hasn't fared well for me. So I'm trying to, like, slow it down, dial it back, process the information. But sometimes when you do that, you wind up missing the best of the number, right? That's the unfortunate part of waiting too long. I may never see a three again. And full disclosure, when I saw the 1.5 out there, I thought about taking LSU on the money line because that's just a principal play. If I believe Lane is trolling and it goes back up to 3, well, I can be sitting there with LSU money line at a good price combined with Ole Miss plus 3, and all of a sudden, you have a nice little middle spot here for this matchup. So that's what we know about that. Speaking of Clemson, who played LSU in the opener, let's hear from their offensive coordinator. As Chad Morris returns to Clemson after getting a shot as a head coach, eventually bouncing around in other assistant gigs, returns back to join Dabo Sweeney, and he said, based on what he's seen in that locker room, this team's having a little bit of trouble finding that edge.
6: I was just a little bit caught off guard. Not so much the first week, because, again, you're in that environment, and you're playing – you know, and nationally televised game, and you know there was a lot of excitement there, getting ready to go, but I just thought this past week when we stepped on field, I don't know if it was what it was. There's no excuse. I mean, a lightning delay, whatever. I don't know. You know. But I was a little bit shocked because that wasn't what I was used to when I was stepping in the Valley and the teams that we had. You know, we had guys that were, we're going to get it done, and we're going to find a way to get it done, and we're going to call yourself out right now on the sidelines. I mean, we're going to get after it. And so was that surprising to me? Yeah, it was a little bit. I was just kind of looking around going, okay, what, let's go.
0: Brother, you're telling on yourself. That's your job. Part of the deal being a coach, you got to inspire them, whether that's with the game plan, whether that's with conversations. Your kids haven't changed. You changed. You got soft. You started resting on your laurels. I don't know what laurels are, but I know that guy's resting on it. To act like you're fired up, but the kids aren't, that's deflecting blame. We're already starting that. We haven't even played 3 games yet. We're already starting the conversation of, well, you know, it's not me, it's them. I'm fine. I know offense. Bro, your offense is so outdated. You're living in the past. And that conversation that you just had with that reporter, that's also living in the past. I don't think we're getting points in this game. I'm just trying to figure out, do I want to go first half under 21.5, or do I want to go full game under 43.5? I just can't imagine there's a scenario where you got Clemson starting a freshman quarterback in Tate Reynolds, who's more of a runner, who's definitely an athlete. He's a baseball player. Dabo is praising him all the time. But on the other side, I think that North Carolina offensively is okay. Thurman, the tight end, looked like a stud in week 1 or week 0. But to me, I just don't anticipate a ton of points being scored because that guy speaking, he's trying to tell you, look what I did. Look what I accomplished. You guys could be on my level. And it's like, dude, they don't even remember. They were in like elementary school when that happened 10, 12 years ago. Like, get with the times. It's like anywhere you work, there's people like this. Like, you know, kids change, man. These people coming up, they don't want to work hard. They don't understand what it is. No, man, it's just like you haven't evolved. They're what society is. You are just saying, I don't want anything to ever change to how I liked it. They didn't change. You're the issue here if you're Chad Morris. I don't think we're getting a lot of points in that game. By the way, Bill Belichick enters this contest 7-4 to the under versus the FBS, 4-1 to the under on the road when the total's between 42.5 to 49. Belichick's also 6-0 to the first half under in the first month of the season, while Dabo, 11-7 to the under as a home favorite of 7 or less. He's also 80-65. To the under against the ACC. Again, everything Chad Morris says, like, you can't get the kids juiced up. Bro, that's your job. That's part of the deal. You are a motivator. You're a teacher. It's not just X's and O's. You got to go under the hood and find a way to get the most out of these kids. I'm going first half under 21.5. That's the official play. We're going to get off to a very slow start down in Death Valley this weekend. Well, how do we tack week 2 in the NFL with so much overreaction? We'll dissect that when we return on Cashing Out.
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16: In Major League Baseball, the Diamondbacks currently losing to the Marlins at home 4-2. It's the bottom of the sixth inning, while the Padres already rolled past the Rockies 9-3. Mariners have a 5-2 lead over the Angels in Anaheim, and it's the top of the sixth inning. Rangers topped the Red Sox 7-3. Royals defeated the Astros in Houston 5-2, while the Reds beat the Dodgers 6-2, and the Brewers held on 5-4 against the Pirates. Milwaukee has a 3-game lead on LA for the number one seed in the National League. Pete Crow Armstrong homered twice tonight, 43-44 on the season. Cubs outscored the Braves 8-4. In college sports, the NCAA's FBS Oversight Committee said that they did not have the authority to overturn the result of Western Michigan's controversial loss to Michigan, but the committee did say that the instant replay protocols were not followed, and if they had been, the outcome of the game would have been different.
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31: Overcast tonight with a chance for storms. Lows around 57, winds out of the northeast, around 5 miles per hour. 72 tomorrow, chance of thunderstorms. I'm meteorologist Paul Frombly with your weatherology forecast on 95.3 and 99.1 The Score. Right now, 55.
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10: 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Ah, the sweet sounds of summer. The warmer weather. The sizzle of brats on the grill. And the swift crack of a bat.
32: 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At the wall. Jolly goes deep.
10: Yeah, Brewers baseball is back, baby. Talking all things crew all season long on The Score.
0: We've set up perfectly now. We know where we're going to be for a few of them. And then the ones where there's not football, we're spending time getting ready, finding our bets. Welcome back into Cashing Out. I'm Dustin Sweetelson on VSiN, the sports betting network. You can always catch the show. 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Now, we're on hiatus in the summer. We've returned for football season here. So we haven't talked to our next guest in a while. And I love when he joins the show because He has so much information. He's been doing it for such a long time. He's as sharp as it comes. He's a legend in the game. Big Al McMorty is our guest right now, professional handicapper. BigAl.com is his website, at BigAl_com. You can find him on X. And he joins us on the Progressive Guest Line. Al, it's great to see you. I'm thrilled to chat with you. I can't wait to hear some of your perspective and angles for this week in the NFL. But before we do that, let's talk a little college football. As you're a Michigan man, and your Michigan Wolverines yes. won a national championship in basketball, I don't know if they're going to do it here coming up in football this year with the way Bryce Underwood's been up and down. However, coming off a week where if you were sharp and you just like to play bounce-back spots, there was never a better bounce-back spot than your Wolverines against Oklahoma, and they wind up pulling off the win as huge underdogs. Now they face UTEP. How do you want to attack this game with Michigan and UTEP this week?
2: Well, I mean, you're absolutely right, Dustin. And in fact, I had a huge four-star play on Michigan plus the 5.5 against Oklahoma. And I almost made it a five-star play, and I only have about 10 of those a year across all sports. So it was as strong as it really gets. And now, you know, after a huge emotional win against Western Michigan, now another huge emotional win against Oklahoma, I think Michigan is ripe for an upset. And when you get a team in college football off an upset win as an underdog of 5 or more points, those teams are 420 and 568 ATS going back to 1980 when playing an opponent off a straight-up win that is not off an upset win. And that's UTEP this week. UTEP coming off that 51-10 win over Texas Southern. And now I think they're just in a great position to stay close with the Wolverines. And I think a lot of people might be sucked into the fact that UTEP was beat 51-0 by Oklahoma in week one. And they might think that Michigan's going to put a similar pasting on them because Michigan just beat Oklahoma. But be careful. UTEP's going to definitely cover this number.
0: Yeah, I mean, it's a big spread. Where I'm seeing 35.5 still out there. And
2: 36 at BetMGM right now.
0: Yeah, and it all depends on the game plan. It felt like week one against Western Michigan, the Wolverines just thought, we're just going to let Bryce drop back and he'll pick them apart. And they found out the hard way. He's not ready to do that. He needs to use his legs to be successful. I love this angle because it's like a double build of the emotion as well. Let's go over to the NFL now, Al, where Detroit's at Buffalo. You got the Bills opening up the new stadium, so it's going to be a very exciting atmosphere. Buffalo has gone from a 3.5-point favorite. It's up to 5.5 where I sit at Circa. Total's moved as well, 53.5. You can find it as high as 55. What do you think of this matchup on Thursday night?
2: You know, I'm generally not a huge fan of playing on teams when they open up new stadiums in baseball or, you know, football, but I might make an exception here, and I'm going to take a look at the Buffalo Bills side. They won impressively last week versus Houston on the road as a road favorite. And when you get a favorite in week two off a SWAT's win as a road favorite in week one, those teams are now 35 and 13 ATS when they're matched up in week two against an opponent not off an ATS win. So I'm going to lay the 5.5 with Josh Allen and company. It's not a strong play by any stretch, but I would lean to that side.
0: Let's talk some strategy now. As we've got Big Al McMorty with us. His website, as always, BigAl.com. You can find him on X at BigAl_com. A legendary handicapper, been doing it for a very long time. And no one comes with more preparedness, more trends, more actionable information. So when you're attacking the board week one to week two in the NFL, what are some of the things you're looking at here, Al?
2: Well, you look at a lot of things. I typically like to go against teams off big wins, Buffalo being an exception there. But, you know, you take a look at, for example, the Seattle Seahawks, defending Super Bowl champion. They're coming off that huge win in week one against the New England Patriots. But when you see how Super Bowl champions do in week two, when they are on the road and favored off a win in week one, they're 4-14 ATS, including 0-10 ATS win price from -3 to -7. The line here, either 4 or 3.5. So I like the Arizona Cardinals plus the points in that situation and going against the Super Bowl champ on the road.
0: That is a crazy nugget. That is awesome. You say 3-14 against the spread, something like that? That is an awesome.
2: No, 4-14 on the road, but then when it's 0-10 when priced from 3-7.
0: Wow. That is a heck of a nugget there. How about San Francisco, where they're traveling back from Australia? They technically have extra rest. I don't know if they actually do have extra rest. because the Australia factor, and they're hosting Miami. I'm sure San Francisco is going to be a very popular play in Circus Survivor here. And the Niners are laying 13.5 total, opened up at 45.5, and it's now, you know, you can get 45.5, 44.5, depending on where you shop.
2: Yeah, I mean, I obviously San Francisco pulled off the biggest win of week one, winning by 20 points as an underdog. When you get teams off upset wins in week one by more than 10 points, and then they're matched up in week two against an opponent off a point spread loss, they suck. They're 10-30 ATS. So I think it's a nice situation to step in and take the Dolphins plus the 13 points.
0: Now, I am a big better of unders in the NFL. It takes a lot to get me to fire on an over. I just am not as good as identifying them. And in week one, I was like, oh, I like this under. I like this under. I ended up doing okay in week one, but there were a couple landmines that I almost walked into, like Houston and Buffalo. I thought that was definitely going to be an under game. Luckily, I stayed off of it. However, there was a lot of scoring in week one. What did you notice in some of the numbers coming out of the first week of the season?
2: Well, when you say a lot of scoring, that's an understatement. They scored 791 points, and that was the most ever since the AFL-NFL merger. It was actually tied with the 2012 season. They also scored 791 in week one of that season. So the overs last week had a field day going 9-6 with a push. So kind of like you, you know, I'm going to look at the unders, or at least want to look at the unders in week number two. And this is an interesting angle, and this goes back to 1980. When you get teams that went over the total by more than 15 points in week one, then you see how they do in week two. They've gone 98-68 under the total in week two. And there are eight teams last week that went over by 15 or more points. Now, two of them are playing each other. That's Chicago and Minnesota. And then the other teams are Buffalo, Green Bay, Carolina, Houston, Baltimore, and Indianapolis. So I would be looking at the unders in those seven games. If I had to throw out one, it would probably be the Thursday night game, because this system actually doesn't do well at high totals above 51. It's gone 2-6 there. So I'd probably toss the Buffalo-Detroit game and just focus on the other six games. But 98-68, you know, under the total going back to 1980 is nothing to sneeze at.
0: Yeah, no, that is a big, big number there. I know specifically that Indy-KC game, I was thinking about either Indy or the under in that one. You may have just talked me into the under. Big Al McMorty is our guest, professional handicapper at BigAl_com. BigAl.com is his website for all of the information. I just want to throw one angle at you that's pretty popular. I mean, it's obvious in the NFL. It used to be an 8-8 league, but you can't go 8-8 anymore with the schedule the way that it is. So you always look for those opportunities, a team that did poorly in week one, where a team did well in week one, they face off with each other, you hope for the reverse outcome. Two situations that jumped out to me was the Chargers, who are laying 6.5 against the Raiders, coming off a loss to Arizona. The Raiders take care of business against Miami. And then Denver and Jacksonville meeting up, where the Broncos are laying 2.5. Did either of those trigger anything for you looking at the numbers?
2: Yeah, I like the Chargers. Definitely, you know, in that situation. But there were some things that go against the Chargers. It wasn't perfect, but it's the strong stuff was pretty strong. And the Denver game against Jacksonville, I would side with Denver in that game as well.
0: Awesome. Great stuff, Al. It was great.
2: By the way, Dustin, a quick shameless plug. If someone wants to go to my website and register, we have $90 of free coupons when you register.
0: Hey, I'm on it right now, BigAl.com. You can see everything there. Everything's laid out perfectly. You've been doing it since 92. I see your buddy Harry Gagnon right there. Ooh, you got a good picture of Harry. I know it's not AI, but you got a good camera or a good editor, because Harry looks good.
2: Yeah, did you see Harry in the bathtub yesterday?
0: I didn't see, but he's been doing some crazy stuff lately. He's the man. I got to get him back on the show, too. Al, thank you so much for doing it. Looking forward to chatting throughout the season. The information, the angles are tremendous. Everyone check out the website, BigAl.com. Appreciate the time tonight, man.
2: Thanks. Thanks, Dustin.
0: Awesome stuff from Al, as always. I mean, dude, that guy's been doing it a long time, and he does not mess around. 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Bet sharp, look square, at Ungamble. Man, this show is flying along here. We still have a lot to get to over the course of the next hour and about 45 minutes here. We will talk about Thursday night football coming up. We'll do a little college football at the bottom of this hour with Matthew Edwards. NFL player props are dropping for week two. I have several that I've already fired on. We'll dissect that information together here every single week on the show. Eric Cohen joins us, Sportsline handicapper, with his best college football and NFL plays as well. We'll look back on the day that was here on VSiN with Night Bites as Matt Vasgersian joined Follow the Money earlier today, made a case for AL MVP, which is music to my ears and many who are on one certain player in that market. However, when we return, you'll hear from Dan Campbell, Joe Brady, as we've got Thursday night football there in Western New York,

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10: Cruising along into the night. Some people refer to this show Dustin After Dark. I'm not one of those people, but I do like the bit. I think we're going to steal it and do something with that as we progress on into the football season here. I am Dustin. It is After Dark. Last name, Sweetelson. Thanks for hanging out with us. You want to be a part of the show? You can always tweet us at VSiN Live, at Dustin Sweetelson. Also, though, if you're a little bashful, you don't want all that out there, we have an email as well. It is cashingout@vsin.com. Coming up in 30 minutes, we're looking at player props. Go to vsin.com, check out the Opta AI player prop projections. Several that piqued my interest with the edges to the under and the over for week two in the National Football League. Before we get there, though, we have to talk about Thursday night football, and there may be props worth playing in this game as well. It should be awesome. See, this was a matchup of two fan bases, two teams, two histories that I wanted to be the Super Bowl a couple years ago. I thought the one in Vegas when Detroit was kind of at the peak of their powers, Buffalo still had somewhat of a defense. I loved the idea of Detroit and Buffalo in the Super Bowl. Those two fan bases would have taken over a town and it would have been electric. Instead, we get this version of them where, look, Buffalo's still great. They have Josh Allen. But that's kind of the calling card. I think this defense, if we're being fair, has taken so many steps back, just like the last three off seasons here for the Bills. However, they are a 5.5-point favorite taking on the Lions at home. This total's moved all the way up to 55 right now, where I sit at circa. We opened at 53.5. There's a chance it keeps going here. With the number continuing to move towards Buffalo, look, I have bad CLV here. I took 4.5 with Detroit, which is kind of a dead number, but I still like the Lions. I'm being super contrarian, and I might look really foolish when this game's over, but I think too much is being made of Buffalo with the almost win at Houston to open up the season. They were this close to losing that game, and their defense got absolutely torched by a quarterback in C.J. Stroud that was essentially left for dead by the league a season ago. I don't think that's really a positive development for that side of the football, that C.J. Stroud got his groove back against you. Let's hear from Dan Campbell before Joe Brady here, as he's

0: taking his team on the road, first time this season, going to a new stadium in Highmark Stadium. He's been around a lot, Dan Campbell. He's seen everything. He's aware of what the vibes are going to be like and explained it when he chatted with the media this week.
1: I'm going to tell the guys, especially the young players, just, man, drink it in, you know. Like, this is, enjoy this, you know, enjoy this. This is, this will be one of those places that, you know, it'll be, it's going to be loud. Their fan base is outstanding. You know, they're a lot like our fan base, man. They love it and they show up and they're loud and, they're all in, and now you're in a new stadium. You know, it's a new environment, and this is the first one in that place, the christening. So, you know, it'll be special. So I'm telling our guys, embrace it. Keep your composure. Don't forget, you know, it's one play at a time, and stay focused on your job, and keep your head about you. But, man, enjoy it. Enjoy every bit of it, because that's part of all this too, man. That's part of being able to play at a high level, competitive, the best against the best, in that environment, on the road, new stadium. Man, that's stuff you never forget, man. You're telling your grandkids one day. So enjoy this.
0: And hopefully the people inside the stadium will be able to see the field, because I don't know if you guys remember in the summer, a lot of the videos coming out about this Highmark Stadium had people with obstructed views in 2026, which is absolutely wild to deal with. Look, Dan Campbell's aware of every situation. That's why I like Detroit here. I understand that they have issues. Like, there's plenty of injuries. Aside from Terry and Arnold not being on this team anymore, they don't have cornerbacks. DJ Reed is questionable with a foot injury for this matchup. I don't even know who's on the depth chart after him at the cornerback spot. And more importantly, on the offensive line, they're going to be without three starters. OC Cade Mays has been on IR. They're going to be without their left guard, Christian Mahogany. Right tackle rookie Blake Miller out of Clemson's not going to play in this game. So I understand being a little bit trepidatious about the Lions in this spot. But to me, there's a couple aspects that just point me in the direction of Detroit. And one, it's week one. They almost blew a 21-0 lead, ended up winning in overtime against New Orleans. This team has to come up buttoned up. They have to perform better. They have to execute at a higher level. I think that scare that they got in week one, you will get a better product out of them, at least to start this game off, where I think they can hang within the number. On top of that, everything that Dan Campbell just said, he's been through every single experience, and now he's done it as a head coach, not just as a player, but also as a head coach. That's an advantage over Joe Brady, who not only is his first time ever coaching, it's his first time ever coaching Thursday Night Football as a head coach. On a short week, you then add in the distractions that come with opening up a new stadium, everything around you at home, where managing things as an offensive coordinator is one thing. Managing it as the guy in charge of the entire franchise is a whole other scenario. Dan Campbell is 13-3 straight up on primetime. He's 3-0 straight up on Thursday Night Football. He's 29-15 against the spread on the road. He's 26-14 against the spread as an underdog. 16-11 covering the number as a road dog. 17-5 as an underdog of 3.5 to 9.5. And he is 13-3 against the spread on the road when the total's at least 49.5. You want a shootout? You're playing his style of football. He's ready to roll. Now, Josh Allen in his own right, he's 8-1 straight up on Thursday night. His only loss was to Houston by 4 points. So he has plenty of trends working in his favor in this matchup. Let's hear from his head coach, Joe Brady, on this moment, the expectations to open up the stadium on Thursday night.
2: I told the team last week, I said, look, that the environment going to Houston is going to be, it's going to be an outstanding environment. It's going to be loud. Like, you got to walk out there and they're going to boo and you got to love it. And then we have to be poised in the noise. Like, we have to be able to handle that offensively. Well, this week, it's the same, but it's just flipped now. Like, our defense has to be able to handle the poise in the noise, right? It's going to be outstanding energy. You know, the city of Buffalo is this, it's a night that they deserve, right? And, it's going to be an outstanding environment. And, it's where we want to be, and we want to play under the lights, and we want to do all that. So let's embrace it. You know, and now it's an opportunity for us to show kind of our conviction and what we believe in and not feel like we have to put on a show, more concerned with trying to put on a clinic.
0: Yeah, I don't know what he just said. I was staring at the chain. For those of you who are just listening, not watching, Joe Brady's wearing like one of those chains that you see advertised for on Instagram when you're scrolling through everything on the stories. He's like, oh, I'll buy that. Oh, it's a home, only $130. That's cool. And he's rocking this little like gold chain outside of his jersey. I don't know, man. maybe I'm being old now, but that's just a weird vibe for the head coach trying to be cool. I remember back in my day, coaches just cared about winning ball games. We had Bill Belichick out there in a cutoff hoodie with his lunch stained all over it from a week ago. And now Joe Brady's caring how he looks for the cameras here. I don't love that, the optics of that for the first year head coach. Go to VSiN.com, however, the optics don't matter to the bettors. Sharp action, circa betting splits. You can see them exclusively at VSiN.com. 80% of the handle on just 72% of the bets, they're laying the number with Buffalo. As far as the total's concerned, we're looking at some sharp action, actually to the under. 44% of the handle on 24% of the bets on the under there. So some bigger bets being placed on the under 55. And while you're at VSiN.com checking out the betting splits, you can also see Steve McAnany's trends. He has 21 NFL Week 2 systems. 21 systems for this week. One of them does apply to this game that jumped out to me. Small road underdogs via Steve McAnany have been golden week one of the NFL of late, as those in the plus one to plus one, 6.5 range are 31-32 straight up, but 44-17 against the spread since 2016. Even better are those same small road dogs coming off a loss in week one. Well, that doesn't apply to Detroit here, but the first one does. Detroit plus 4.5. At Buffalo, small underdog here, week two, short week. Everything says to me to take the Lions in this situation, even though I know everyone's going to be on Buffalo. Some keys to watch for this matchup. Jahmyr Gibbs with the usage rate through the roof in week one against New Orleans. How's he going to look against this Buffalo run defense, as the Bills allowed Houston to run for $124, and they were 28th against the run a year ago? The Lions O-line, I mentioned missing those starters. How do they perform to open up those running lanes for Gibbs? But more importantly, give Goff time to pass, because he is someone where if the pocket's not perfect, he's not mobile, and he gets rattled very easily here, taking on a front with Ed Oliver and Gregory Rousseau, Deion Walker, Bradley Chubb, some experienced guys who are very good at getting to quarterbacks. Josh Allen, how does he attack this secondary for Detroit with all of the injuries, missing two safeties, maybe even missing DJ Reed at corner? He had 357 total yards in week one, compiled 4 touchdowns as well. And then I'm anticipating a shootout, even though I mentioned sharp money on the under here. Last 50 games for these two teams, number one and number two in scoring. Detroit, 29.7 points per game. Buffalo, 28.8 points per game. And I think these defenses have gotten worse. So I think the over is absolutely the play between these two. It's super chalky, betting overs, but I don't trust either defense, and I think both offenses get it done. Everything I just mentioned is available at VSiN.com. 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What do we do with the Sam Levitt doubtful news for the matchup with Ole Miss? Is it real? Is it fake? We'll break it down on the other side of Cashing Out.
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11: It's the Bullpen with PJ and Nick.
12: By the way, Joe, how proud are you of your son for competing in a eating competition?
13: Come on.
14: Come on.
12: 7 pounds of food. That's impressive.
15: Second, solid silver medal.
14: Yeah, well, congratulations.
15: Right. I mean, a distant silver medal at that, but it was a silver.
14: Well, how do you get roped into these things? You had to ride a bull one time.
15: Yeah.
12: No,
15: I know.
12: Yes.
15: Yeah.
12: Yeah.
15: I did.
12: Yeah,
15: that was just a mistake. I thought it was mechanical when I agreed to that. And
12: we throw these $1 million
14: ideas.
15: Yeah,
12: you got tased
15: we had
12: as well.
15: A taser experience too.
14: Yeah, what's going on here?
15: Well, then I had to wear that shock collar for charity that one time. They sold like $100 a crack to zap me with that Great Dane shock collar. But
14: hey,
15: it's all for the kids.
14: Your life is being shortened.
15: Yeah, probably.
11: The Bullpen with PJ and Nick, 11 till noon on The Score.
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0: Cruising along here, I'm Dustin Sweetelson. You're listening to VSiN, the sports betting network. Appreciate you hanging out with us, however you may be tuning in. 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Still a lot to get to on the show here. We're all over the NFL the rest of the way with player props coming up in 15 minutes. They're dropping all over the place. I fired on a few. I'll share them in just a bit. But college football, week three, it's a pretty solid slate as well. Week two was awesome. Week one was okay. Week two was awesome. Week three, I think there's a couple of really big ones. We're going to talk about them all with our next guest. He's Matthew Edwards, at the Coach Edwards. You can find him on X. Senior Solutions Consultant, Huddle IQ. Also, former director of football analytics at Virginia Football, former head of analysis at StatsBomb as well, and he joins us now here on the Progressive Guest Line. Matthew, thanks for doing this, man. I really appreciate it tonight. How you doing?
20: I'm doing great. Yeah, excited to be here. Thanks for the invite.
0: I'm just curious, as someone who's worked in college football for so long, and you were definitely behind the scenes with your work at Virginia, when you hear that Lane Kiffin, on the week that he's going back to Oxford to take on his former team, and the injury report has to be released by the SEC today, he has Sam Levitt listed as doubtful. We did see reports that Levitt didn't throw in practice today. He's coming off a game against Louisiana Tech where he turned the ball over multiple times. As someone who knows the world and probably some connections to Lane at some point along the way, do you buy that this is legit, or you think this is a little bit of Lane Kiffin trying to troll everyone right now?
20: It definitely feels a little like gamesmanship. I mean, I do think the NFL regulates their injury reports a little bit more than any of the college conferences do. So I definitely take the injury reports with a grain of salt at the college level at this point. I would be shocked if Sam Levitt does not play on Saturday.
0: Yeah, that was my thought. I really regret not taking the -1.5 when it was out there briefly. The number is back up to 2.5, and I feel like we're probably going to get back to a field goal at some point. Heading into the season, Matthew, I was very high on Oregon. That was my team that I picked at the VSiN.com college football betting guide to win the national championship. And boy, are they making me look really dumb. Now, a lot has come out since the almost loss to Boise, the actual loss in Stillwater in week two. And they're all the way up to 19-1 to win the title. The question is, what we've been seeing with now the reports are that Dante Moore was tipping the plays, whether they were a run or a pass. What have you seen in Oregon, and do you think it's fixable where they could potentially still reach that ceiling down the road?
20: I definitely think they have the talent for it. I mean, I actually live here in Portland, and I was at their first game against Boise, and it seemed like just every player out there looks like the best player on the field. Their D-line is legit. They've got explosive receivers. Their running backs run hard. They're just playmakers all over the field. And it felt a little bit like they couldn't get out of their own way. And, you know, I think some of that is, you know, two new coordinators. It's always tricky to implement, you know, new things, even though they were holdovers from the previous staff. It is not easy. It's not plug and play all the time with the coordinators. And, you know, some of that might be, you know, seen in some of the tendency things that came out with Dante Moore this past week. Like, I definitely think they've got the talent to turn it around. But they do have a tough schedule. They got a lot of stuff coming up. So, I mean, it's a long season, they're going to have a chance to prove that they belong in the playoffs, with a couple of their games.
0: Yeah. I mean, Lanning's gotten it done before, but that is a frustrating development when he's known for winning on the line of scrimmage to get pushed around by those two teams to open the year. Like, I couldn't believe what I was seeing there. Matthew Edwards is our guest, Huddle IQ Senior Solutions Consultant. You can follow him on X at the Coach Edwards. The information is tremendous. Let's look at some college football games on Friday night because we have a really good doubleheader here. First, let's go with Miami and Wake Forest, where the Canes are laying, let's see, 21. I'm still seeing some 20.5s out there, but 21 for the most part. Totals move from 55.5 up to 56.5. I am a Miami fan, Matthew, and this does feel like one of those Mario Cristobal games where it's a little bit too close for comfort. What do you see from these two teams to start the season?
20: I see just a lot of Malachi Toney. I mean, his route tree is all over the place in a good way. You know, they're not just throwing him screens and quick game and letting him go to work. They're throwing him balls down the field. And so to see his depth of target is really impressive. And so I think with a line that high, I mean, Wake Forest has struggled to stop people in the past game. Darian Mensah played out of his mind. Malachi Toney's, you know, the most explosive player in the country, probably. So I would say I would definitely lean over. I think Miami's really good. And I do, you know, as you have said, I think there's a little bit of a potential, you know, crystal ball situation. But they just, as long as they have Malachi Toney and Darian Mensah, I feel like, and every line is within reach for Miami this year.
0: It's crazy, Matthew, because like watching the team a year ago, they were awesome at the line of scrimmage. They were dominant defensively, but there was limitations on offense. The way they're built right now, they're built like a Big 12 offense from the heyday, like 10, 15 years ago. They want to make it a shootout and go shot for shot because they've got all the guys to run that race. How about the other Friday night game? Speaking of the Big 12, I am ready for this one. Houston going to Texas Tech, where we've seen this number move a lot. We opened at the Red Raiders -9. We're down to 7.5. Totals move 52.5 to 53, so just a half point move on the total. But what do you make of these two teams in the Big 12?
20: You know, some of the things that I am a BYU fan. I played at BYU, and so I watched Texas Tech pretty closely last season, as I was hopeful that BYU would be able to knock them off. It seems like they're not the same defensively. You know, watching the Oregon State game and looking at some of the stats from their game this past weekend, to give up that amount of passing yards is really concerning. And so I'm a little bit concerned about Tech's defense, but, you know, is Houston going to be able to take advantage of that? You know, Mekhi Hughes has played really well coming back to pair with that offensive staff. And so I think that Houston is better offensively than they have been in the past. But I still think it's going to be tough for Houston to go into Texas Tech and win that game on Friday. It's a tough place to play. You know, Texas Tech, I think they're still good enough defensively, even though they haven't played quite as well. But I'm still kind of leaning towards Tech with that spread so far.
0: Yeah, and if you're ever thinking about tweeting negative things about Texas Tech, don't. Because those people, I had to mute like three conversations, just like a very fair criticism about their defense. They're still commenting on it right now. And don't ever mention that Lubbock smells bad. They don't like to hear that either. I want to ask you about another game that I'm fascinated by. Now, you might be a bit biased. Matthew Edwards is our guest, Huddle IQ Senior Solutions Consultant, also former director of analytics at Virginia. And I think this is a really intriguing matchup because both teams want to run the football. West by God, Virginia at Virginia, or I guess this one's in North Carolina. I think technically it's a neutral site game. Virginia laying 11 where I sit at Circa. Total is 53.5. What do you see in these two squads?
20: Yeah, UVA through two games has been one of the best defenses in the country at limiting explosive plays. And then Rich Rod, that's kind of, he, you know, thrives on getting explosive plays in the run game, especially. But they've been really successful when they do throw the ball. And so I think that's going to be Virginia's thing on defense is can they continue to limit those explosive plays? Really interested to see UVA on offense, because, you know, first game, they ran the ball a ton. You know, Bo Prabula went off, ran for a ton of yards. And then the second game went super heavy in the pass game and had a bunch of success doing it. So I'm really intrigued to see how that will play out for UVA. You know, if they lean back into running Prabula, it's going to be like, you know, is that going to be a situation where the clock runs, you don't have as many possessions, you don't have as many points? Especially with how good UVA is defensively at limiting explosive plays. That is going to be a concern of mine for that total right there.
0: Matthew, that was awesome, man. I would love to do it again down the road. Tremendous information. Everyone give Matthew a follow on X at the Coach Edwards. Matthew Edwards, Huddle IQ, Senior Solutions Consultant. Appreciate you making time for us tonight. Would love to chat again soon.
20: Yeah, awesome. Love to be on the show. Appreciate the time. And yeah, definitely.
0: Awesome stuff. That was really, really good stuff there. And I think he might have talked me into that over in Wake in Miami. I was on the edge. I was like, do I take Wake? But I'm a Miami fan. I got Miami to win the title. I don't want that kind of chaos in my life. What I'd like to see is Miami missing a couple defensive backs in this matchup. Gio Lopez running around making stuff happen offensively and make this thing a shootout. Let's get both teams high 20s, 30s, at least for Miami, so we can get over this total of 56 and a hook. Speaking of getting over, I've fired on a few player props, including this running back against a team that just does not defend running backs who can catch the ball out of the backfield. I'll tell you who that is next on Cashing Out.
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8: Back on Cashing Out, I'm Dustin Sweetelson, coming to you as always from the Circus Sportsbook in downtown Las Vegas. Me here, you there. 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In about 30 minutes on the show, Matt Vasgersian, MLB Network, he joined Follow the Money earlier today. He made a case for AL MVP. I liked what he said. You'll find out what he said in just a bit here on the program. In about 15 minutes, our guy Eric Cohen, Cohen's Corner AZ, checks in on the program with his thoughts on the NFL Week 2, College Football Week 3, as we get set to fire off some bets here. It's Wednesday. We're previewing Thursday Night Football, but more importantly, every Wednesday on the show, my favorite part of the week happens. And that is NFL player props start to drop at all the sports books around the country. And with that, you start to see a little differentiation in the market. Didn't think I was going to say that word right. It came out smoothly. I probably shouldn't acknowledge it, but here we are. We're too far. Also forced me now to stumble over a different word that's much easier to say. But either way, we're not going back and saying that word again. You get my point. You can compare and contrast the numbers as they drop in the market, because a lot of these guys are just making up as they go along. Whatever their algorithm says the number should be based on the situation and the matchup, they drop it. And sometimes some books are 2 yards off by each other. And I'll tell you this, had we gotten 2 yards better on two of our props in week one, we would have had a monster day. Unfortunately, we were up up two or three plays in the NFL. College football, we are not up. Overall, combined on the two, we are one game under 500 in football season. But hopefully these player props get us above that number here. So let's look at the numbers. Let's fire them off. And as usual, here's my little preface that I like to give. I prefer, and this doesn't, it's not universal, doesn't happen all the time. I prefer for my receiving props to be on underdogs. I prefer for my rushing props to be on favorites, because if the game script is, it goes the way that the spread goes, meaning that that number is correct, you should get a team throwing from behind losing. That's a few more potential plays where the ball's going in the air. If a team's winning late, they're a favorite, they're running out the clock. So you should get a few more runs out of those guys too to go over the number as well. It doesn't always work out perfectly. I try to make that happen as much as I can. So with that, let's look at these props for this week in the National Football League. And we start with running backs. I am much more of a running back and tight end better. wide receivers. It depends on the situation, the player, the spot, and the matchup. But I play a lot of running backs and I play a lot of tight ends because those are the matchups that I feel like are most exploitable week in and week out against specific defenses. So far, we have one data point, right, to go off of. We'll also use some stuff from last year as well, but these are the data points for week one in the NFL. Panthers got torched on the ground by Chicago. They allowed 224. That is the worst run defense so far. Broncos were second, 31st in the league at 197. New Orleans a .163. The Colts 163 as well, followed by Miami at 144 and the Titans at 142. So looking at the numbers that popped out here, Bijan Robinson immediately was someone I wanted to play. And there's concern at quarterback for Atlanta, but if Tua plays, I'm a little bit less concerned. If it's Jack Strand, if it's Cooper Rush, I still think Bijan Robinson's going to get so much volume in what I expect to be a lower scoring game. I think he can get over his 83.5 rush yards. So I'm going to take a look at him and I'm going to bet him on that number because you go back and look, last year he had 104 in the home game against Carolina, 72 on the road. In 2024, he had 170 on the ground at home, 95 away against Carolina. He's cleared this number three of his last four games against the Panthers. They are going to be so reliant on Bijan Robinson to be the centerpiece of this offense. I love him to go over that number. Look, some other guys that jumped out to me, and I have not gotten here yet. I am considering it. But you see Miami listed at 28th against the run. How about Keelan Black at 39.5 rush yards to go over? You just feel like with them being a 13.5-point favorite San Francisco in this situation, with the travel from Australia, and it does appear that CMC's on a pitch count, CMC's rushing yards 58.5. If they're up a couple scores, I think Keelan Black is someone to target here in this situation because he should get plenty of action there on the ground, and 39.5 just felt like way too low of a number for Keelan Black this week with the matchup against Miami where he should be running the ball late. And then finally, Tennessee, they allowed 142 on the ground to the Jets. Breece Hall ran for over 100. You also had Braylon Allen going off against them. I did take Saquon Barkley over 78.5 rush yards. I think the issues with that offense for Philly is when they get too throw dependent because Jalen Hurts just isn't accurate. They need to get that play action going. That's why Sean Mannion was bought in. In order to get the play action going, you have to run the football. It's a great matchup to run the football with Saquon Barkley. So I like him to go over 78.5 rushing yards as well. You go to VSiN.com, you check out our player prop projections. Opta AI, here are the edges to the over from Opta AI. They like Tony Pollard as a running back to go over. 27.1% edge for him. His line's 43.5 as they take on the Eagles. They have him projected to go for 68.67. Jeremiah Love, low number. They have him going over it against Seattle, a great run defense. I was kind of surprised by this. Number's 36.5. They have him going for 52.77. That's 21.9% to the over for him. And then DeAndre Swift of Chicago in the matchup against Minnesota, slight edge of the over at plus 2.6% for him. The unders would be Kansas City's Emmett Johnson this week, taking on Indy. But more importantly, I think it's the role that he has as the pass catcher behind Kenneth Walker III. Johnson got some extended work on Monday Night Football, but that's because the score got out of reach. I don't know if he's going to get that usage. Opta AI has him going for 3.86, and his line is 16.5. That's a 47.2% edge to the under. Ja'Cory Kroski-Merritt also a 37.5% to the under edge. Jonathan Taylor of Indianapolis taking on Kansas City. They have him going under by 23.3%. How about running backs catching the ball out of the backfield? Well, based on one data point, week one, here's what we have to work off of right now. How about Pittsburgh? They allowed 90 receiving yards to running backs in week one. I didn't see that coming, but you know what? That's what happens when you face Bijan Robinson and you got Cooper Rush who can't push the ball downfield. Chicago, 86, right after them. Then you have Denver, Seattle, Tampa Bay, and Cincinnati. To me, Seattle's the most noteworthy. Because the Seahawks a year ago, they were bottom five in allowing receiving yards to opposing running backs. In fact, we had Ramondre Stevenson in week one to open up the season to go over his receiving yards, and he cleared that, I think, before the fourth quarter even got started. So this is where I want to bet Jeremiah Love. Let's go over 14.5 receiving yards for him. He had two catches for 9 in week one, but if they're going to win, they're going to pull off this upset at home where they're 3.5-point home dogs. I think they're going to have to throw it, and they're going to have to get into the hands of Jeremiah Love, who is one of their best playmakers already as a rookie. When he runs, if you don't see Adrian Peterson, I don't know what you're looking at with Jeremiah Love. So I really like him to catch the ball out of the backfield this week in that matchup against Seattle because that is just something I've gone back to against the Seahawks over and over again. Opta AI, their edges to the over in receiving yards. They actually like Jonathan Taylor. While they liked him under rushing, they like him over receiving. Number 16.5, he's projected for 24.53. That's 20.9% to the over. In terms of unders, how about Javonte Williams? His line's 11.5. Opta AI has him going for 3.45. That is 48.5% to the under on Williams. They also have Ashton Jeanty with an inflated line of 27.5. They have him going under by 44% at 13.79. Those are the running backs. How about the tight ends here? And I mentioned I like betting tight ends. I found two that I like. I'm waiting for a number on a third, but Houston allowed the most receiving yards to tight ends. Some of that's just because of the opponent, right? They open with Buffalo featuring Dalton Kincaid and Dawson Knox. And I don't know how I want to view Dalton Kincaid throughout the season for a prop situation, because I think he's technically more of a slot receiver that's oversized than he is a true tight end. But either way, he's technically a tight end. And he ate up Houston to open up the season. Minnesota was second here in the most receiving yards allowed, followed by Tampa, the Chargers, the Cardinals, the Lions, and the Cowboys. So a couple things jump out to me here. Mike Gesicki, who was very good in week one, or very good last year as a receiver. No, he was good in week one, 78 yards receiving for Cincinnati here. Taking on Houston in week two, they're on the road, they're underdogs. His number's 25.5. I'm going to go over that on Mike Gesicki with so much attention to Chase, where he's going to have Derek Stingley Jr. on him. I think the middle of the field with the blitz-heavy team in Houston, that's where Gesicki's going to do work. I thought that number was like 10 yards too low on Mike Gesicki. I understand wanting a bounce back for Colston Loveland. His number's 47.5, taking on Minnesota, who gave up a ton of yardage to tight ends to open up the season. But how about Hunter Henry? No A.J. Brown in the lineup. Hunter Henry's number set at 38.5, taking on a Pittsburgh team that was not good against tight ends a season ago. I know it's a whole new coaching staff, but Hunter Henry over 38.5 receiving yards. And then finally, I want Mark Andrews here. Give me the Baltimore tight end in week two against New Orleans. New Orleans was not good against tight ends a year ago. I think it's a great spot for him to go off as well. I really like Mark Andrews. We're just waiting on a number to populate as far as he is concerned. And you see, Opta AI, the edges for tight ends. Greg Dulcich, how about that for Miami? Taking on the San Francisco 49ers, 32.4% to the over, his 20.5 line. You can check out all of those player prop projections by becoming a pro. Save right now for as little as $9.99 by going to VSiN.com/subscribe.
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1: 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I wouldn't like it, but it's just sports. Holy cow, man.
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4: In Major League Baseball, the Diamondbacks currently losing to the Marlins at home 4-2. It's the bottom of the sixth inning, while the Padres already rolled past the Rockies 9-3. Mariners have a 5-2 lead over the Angels in Anaheim, and it's the top of the sixth inning. Rangers topped the Red Sox 7-3. Royals defeated the Astros in Houston 5-2, while the Reds beat the Dodgers 6-2, and the Brewers held on 5-4 against the Pirates. Milwaukee has a 3-game lead on L.A. for the number one seed in the National League. Pete Crow Armstrong homered twice tonight, 43-44 on the season. Cubs outscored the Braves 8-4. In college sports, the NCAA's FBS Oversight Committee said that they did not have the authority to overturn the result of Western Michigan's controversial loss to Michigan, but the committee did say that the instant replay protocols were not followed, and if they had been, the outcome of the game would have been different.
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8: Overcast tonight with a chance for storms. Lows around 57, winds out of the northeast, around 5 miles per hour. 72 tomorrow, chance of thunderstorms. I'm meteorologist Paul Frombly with your weatherology forecast on 95.3 and 99.1 The Score. Right now, 55.
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0: 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The Score. Ah, the sweet sounds of summer. The warmer weather. The sizzle of brats on the grill. And the swift crack of a bat.
10: Terang, high, deep drive to center. Friedel back. Friedel turning. Friedel watching. Goodbye, we are tied.
0: Yeah, Brewers baseball is back, baby. Talking all things crew all season long on The Score.
11: This is Cashing Out on VSiN, the Sports Betting Network. Thanks for hanging out with us, however you may be doing so. SiriusXM Channel 189, YouTube TV, the VSiN Watch app, and radio affiliates across the United States of God Bless America. Still to come on the program, we'll talk a little Major League Baseball, AL MVP. Should the number be Yordan Alvarez minus 20,000? Matt Fasgerge and MLB Network weighs in 15 minutes on the show. But the weird story of the day, and you should have expected it really, it's Lane Kiffin and the LSU Tigers as they go back to Oxford. And I say go back, it's not just Lane. It's a lot of that roster going back to where they called home for the last couple seasons. And we got the SEC injury report earlier today where quarterback Sam Leavitt was listed as doubtful for this matchup. So we don't know if this is real. We don't know if it's Lane trolling. But either way, it opened up opportunities in the market. This number was LSU minus 3. It got down to 1.5. Now we're sitting at 2.5. What do we do with that information? Well, we ask our next guest. He's Eric Cohen, professional handicapper, sportsline.com, at Cohen's Corner AZ on X. And he joins us via the Progressive Guest Line. So when you saw that news about Lane Kiffin and you saw the number plummet down to 1.5, did you say, hold on here, this is Lane messing with everyone, or Sam Leavitt might not play in this matchup at the Grove?
12: Dustin, if he doesn't play, I'm going to find out right at game time, because I don't believe Lane Kiffin one bit. I think this is pure gamesmanship, and I still think LSU is going to win this game. In fact, I have an LSU 34, Ole Miss 29, but that's not my best bet for the game. I think we're going to see something like Ole Miss and Louisville, where it was a low-scoring first half and higher-scoring second half. And actually, if Sam Leavitt doesn't play, that plays into my under 30.5 first line or first half line that I'm going to play in this game. And I don't usually play bets like that, but this week I'm taking a couple of those. I just trust these defenses are going to come out flying. I like LSU's better. But I think Blake Baker and LSU's defense is going to have a plan for Trinidad Chambliss. Under in the first half, over in the second half, LSU wins the game, Leavitt or not.
11: All right. I like to hear that. I just hope it's a good game, man. I hope both teams win. I hope both teams have a good time, enjoy themselves.
12: Do you think it's going to be as violent in the stands as some of the rumors have, you know, circulated?
11: Yes. Those people have nothing else in their lives other than Ole Miss football, which, like, if you think about the history of that program, that is one of the most depressing sentences you could ever say out loud. Because before NIL, where the boosters could at least buy better players than some other fringe teams in other leagues, they stunk. They've had a couple windows here and there where they've been relevant, but, like, they've never really been a contender until Lane Kiffin showed up on the doorstep, and now he's gone at LSU. So I think it's going to be absolutely crazy there. Eric Cohen is our guest, Sportsline handicapper at Cohen's Corner AZ. Let's talk about this Louisville and SMU game, because I'm happy to see that we're on the right side here. It feels like SMU is the contrarian play, but I thought LSU looked super sloppy against Florida State. And on the other side, I love the upside of this offense with Lincoln Kienholz and company. As we look at this number right now, we're looking at 1.5. Louisiana's favored. The total, though, I believe has moved slightly. 60 to 59.5. Why are the Cardinals going to get it done here?
12: All right. Well, first of all, about SMU. With a win here, we need to have a serious conversation about them and the college football playoff once again. They play 6 of their next 7 games after this one at home, and their toughest games are against Virginia and Virginia Tech. Of those home games. I know they play at Notre Dame on November 21st, but they could easily start 10-0 with a win this week. However, a win would go a long way here for Louisville, who probably will not face another ranked team the rest of the season. And I was much more impressed with the Cardinals and their loss to Ole Miss in Nashville than I was in that SMU 3-point win over Florida State. Plus, there's a revenge angle here from what we saw last year, a 32-point beatdown that SMU put on Louisville. I have it Louisville 31, SMU 27. I'll lay the 1.5 here. I'll lay it up to 2.5 just in case.
11: Okay, on Friday we have two awesome matchups, right? There's Wake Forest and Miami, which maybe I'll ask you about as well if we have time. But Houston, Texas Tech, and this is one of my first bets of the week. I took Houston plus the points here. It's all the way down from 9 to 7.5. Total's at 52.5. I'm a little bit concerned, though, Eric, as you're also on Houston, that we might be on a trendy dog. And trendy dogs have not gone well for me lately. But I've been on Houston since the preseason. I think Texas Tech is severely overrated. They lost a ton on defense with Rodriguez and Bailey and others who are now in the NFL. And the offense doesn't look right. I also love Willie Fritz. I think he's a very underrated coach. They have a run game. They have depth. They have weapons. Why can the Houston Cougars cover this number of 7.5?
12: Well, Dustin, both teams have played Oregon State thus far. Houston won 33-20, fairly easy win. Texas Tech was tied in the fourth quarter and ended up winning, 35-24 last week. So Texas Tech had a lot harder time, albeit they were on the road. I just don't think the Texas Tech, as you said, is nearly as good as they were last year. How about that Houston run defense, though? They've given up 20 total rushing yards in 2 games. I mean, that's unbelievable. This Houston team, Connor Weigman at quarterback, they're just better. I think this one's going to be close. I think Texas Tech will win. I have a 24-23 Red Raiders, but I would not be surprised in the least to see Houston pull this one off outright, even on the road.
11: Chatting with Eric Cohen, Sportsline handicapper at Cohen's Corner AZ. You can find him on X. All right, you're the parlay guy. You like to have a little bit of funsies. And you're putting teams in there that I don't even know their mascots. I don't know what they've accomplished. But what are we doing? The largest college football parlay you've ever put together? What are the teams on it?
12: Ever put together? I'm crazy with this one. Let's start with Montana plus 17.5 at Oregon State. Montana is 16-2 in the FCS since the beginning of last season. Their only 2 losses have been to number 1 ranked Montana State. They have a preseason All-American at running back in Eli Gilman. They have a second team All-American in FCS with their quarterback and wide receiver. Gilman, that running back, 7 touchdowns in 3 games, 328 yards. Here's the thing about Oregon State. We just talked about it. They played Texas Tech and they played Houston. And they've lost both games by double digits. And now they're deserving to be favored over a top 5 FCS team by 3 scores. So wait a second. Those top 5 FCS teams, if you're thinking they're nothing, by the way, they're 3-1 against FBS teams this year. We just saw two of those last week Montana State went on the road and beat Nevada. So that's one of them last week. We saw a couple in week 1 as well. I think this game's close. Oregon State 34, Montana 27. I think it's a touchdown game. We're getting an extra 10.5 points here. Then let's play the North Dakota Nebraska over 51.5. Last year in week one, North Dakota, which was a 6-loss team, went to Kansas State, albeit they were also not that great. And the final score was 38-35, Kansas State. High-scoring game and very close. North Dakota is the number 6-ranked team in FCS. And in their 3 wins this year, they're averaging 50 a game. Should see plenty of points as Nebraska is also averaging more than 50 a game this year. I don't know if it's as close as the other game. I have Nebraska 42, North Dakota 21, and this one flies over by 12 points, in my opinion. So I like the over in this game and Montana plus the points. My largest college football parlay I've ever placed. Am I crazy with that logic?
11: Hey, you talked me into it. I like what you're digging up here. Now, I have some questions about a couple more games because I laid a bad number with Alabama, but maybe you can convince me that I'm going to be okay. We open with the Tide minus 20. I laid 20.5, so it went up, and now it's down to 19.5. Totals dropped as well, 50.5 to 48.5. What'd you make the number between these two? Because I just like the revenge spot for Alabama.
12: I have an Alabama 34, Florida State 10. Now, that's not my best bet. I understand why you're laying the points, but I'm playing the under 48.5. So Alabama is allowing a 4% conversion rate on third downs. I mean, they played two weaker opponents, but 4% on third downs. They're going to sell out to stop the Florida State rushing attack and make Ashton Daniels beat them. And from what I've seen from Ashton Daniels this year, or even in his career, I'm not afraid of that. And plus, we have a revenge angle from last season when Florida State won this matchup by 2 scores. I think Alabama puts it on them. 34-10, as I said, but I'm playing the under 48.5. I just don't see Florida State scoring all that much.
11: All right, here's the question I have. Clemson, North Carolina. Clemson with a new quarterback. North Carolina on the road. We've seen this number shift. -4.5 with Clemson favored, down to 3. Total 44.5, down to 43. Do I go first half under 21.5 or under 43.5 on the game? What do you like in this matchup?
12: I am playing under 43.5 for the game, but I'm okay with the first half under as well because nothing Clemson has shown this season has been very good. They kind of stink. They have major quarterback issues, and Dabo's lack of using the transfer portal has torpedoed this program from what it used to be. And not that UNC is anything special offensively, but that defense has been pretty darn good from what we saw against TCU. This one's going to be ugly, and I very well could see the upset. I'm going to make the score North Carolina 19, Clemson 17. Let's go under that total of 43.5.
11: Let's sneak this in real quickly. The NFL Thursday Night Football, Buffalo from a 3.5-point favorite up to 5.5, total 53.5 up to 55. What do you like between the Lions and the Bills?
12: I like the over is my favorite play. I have it Bills 31, Lions 26. I mean, Buffalo's going to be jacked up. It's a new stadium, but Detroit's offense is going to work. Detroit's defense has a lot of problems. We saw it in the second half in overtime last week against New Orleans, who I, by the way, like this year and bet them to win the division at plus 260. But I just don't see there being a shortage of points. The way Buffalo handled themselves against that Texans defense, I think they're going to torch Detroit. But I think Detroit's going to find a way to stay in it. We're going to bet overs on props. We're going to bet overs on Jameson Williams, overs on Amon-Ra St. Brown, James Cook touchdown, Jared Goff passing attempts, overs, and that's the way we play it tomorrow night.
11: I'm with you on J-Mo. I think it's a great bounce-back spot for him. He's Eric Cohen. Check him out, Sportsline, at Cohen's Corner, AZ. Appreciate the time as always, brother. Good luck with the bets.
12: Hit it big.
11: When we return on Cashing Out, AL MVP, Matt Baskirgin, MLB Network, he weighs in. Does Junior Caminero have a chance? He's still 14-1. Find out on the other side of Cashing Out.
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9: Still to come on the program, we'll preview Thursday night football. The Lions going to Buffalo to take on the Bills. I just added a couple player props here. I'm trying to be a bit more selective at the start of the season, but when you have a potential shootout on Thursday night football, it's really hard to avoid some of these receiver props. If you told me right now, in fact, you tweet me, at Dustin Sweetelson at VSiN Live, Which receiving player on either team, whether it's receiver, tight end, running back, catching the ball, but receiving prop, which one would you bet on? Because if you told me Shakir, you told me DJ Moore, you told me Dalton Kincaid, you told me Jameson Williams, Amon-Ra St. Brown, you know what my answer is going to be? Yes, they can probably go over the number. That's how little I think of both secondaries in this matchup, which is why I can't wait to see the under come in, because the over feels so freaking obvious in this one. But we'll do that a little bit later on in the show. Right now, though, we want to go back in time, hop in the DeLorean, bring you the best sound from earlier in the day here on VSiN. It is Night Bites.
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0: Night Bites. All right, we're going to begin here with Follow the Money. Mitch Moss, Pauly Howard, catching weekdays, 4 p.m. Eastern time here on VSiN. They've had this long relationship with Matt Vasgersian, who is a legend. He is awesome. He is super sharp when it comes to betting. And he joined the boys earlier today, and this was music to my ears. As someone who has a Junior Caminero AL MVP ticket at 40-1, who boosted it up with a couple moneyline parlays in the summer up to 69-1, who also went back and double-dipped for seconds, thirds at 20-1 throughout the summer, can this thing get to the finish line? Market doesn't say so. Market says Yordan Alvarez minus 20,000. Junior Caminero 14-1. Matt Vasgersian, what do you say?
1: As much as they love Yordan, I think we're all going to build a case for Junior tonight. And I think a lot of that comes with the dominance of the Rays. And if the Astros end up as a postseason team, which it's looking like they're going to, it's hard to make the case that the narrative is better for Junior if they both get into the postseason. What are the Astros if you remove Yordan Alvarez? Well, we saw that last year. They're not a postseason team. What would the Rays be if you remove Junior Caminero? I don't think they'd be a very good team either. He represents such a huge piece of their offensive profile. This is really a coin flip for me. Look, Yordan's not going to win the Triple Crown. I don't think so. So that makes this way more interesting than if he was roaring to a Triple Crown. You couldn't avoid voting for him for MVP.
0: Yeah, I hope he's right. I hope Matt can sway the voters. I almost want to do the Kendrick Perkins thing because, like, he was biased. Remember a few years ago, Jokic was going to win an MVP.

0: And somehow the argument that dinged Jokic was, well, he's never won a championship for a regular season award. Somehow that negated him winning the MVP, but people listened. People, if you're influential, which I am not, I'm literally here and the sun is not out and people are in their beds, okay? But we appreciate you hanging out with us. I am probably the least influential person here on the network, okay? So that only lets you know where I stand nationally. But if I could get some more influential people, like Matt Vasgersian, to join this cause, to join my stance here, we can have our agenda projected everywhere throughout the United States of God Bless America. Junior Caminero should be your AL MVP. I don't even think this is a discussion right now. He plays for the number one seed in the American League. In the meantime, you look at the standings. As of today, Houston and Texas are tied in the West. They're 500. They're 500 while the Rays may win 100 games. They're going to win a division where the Yankees, the Red Sox, the Blue Jays, and the Baltimore Orioles all outspend them by a ton. Junior Caminero is a big reason why. Junior Caminero, if you look at what he's accomplished this year in terms of home runs, he's going to finish with more than Yordan Alvarez most likely, right? Because as we sit right now, Yordan Alvarez in the American League, he's got 39. He's two off the pace of Caminero, who has since passed him. In terms of RBI, Alvarez does have the edge right now. My biggest issue is war. I need to understand this. Is Junior Caminero being dinged with a 5.4 war to Yordan Alvarez's 6.1 because he's a bad defensive third baseman? Yordan Alvarez doesn't even play the outfield. He is mostly a DH here. So how can that hurt Caminero's case? I just think everything resume-wise is working in Caminero's favor. Let me just look at the updated odds. You know what? I don't have to update them. They are still minus 20,000 on Yordan Alvarez. 14-1 on Junior Caminero. Look, guys, I wouldn't say you bet it because it's going to happen. I'm just saying those numbers are wrong. This feels more like a minus 200 on Yordan Alvarez and a slight plus price on Junior Caminero. I think it's that close. I think the market is completely dead wrong. Or maybe the market has so much liability one way that they don't want to shift in the other direction. Sometimes we have to remember that. They're not just projecting who's going to win. They're also balancing their budgets here, are the bookmakers behind the counter. So we'll see. We'll find out. And I hope it happens. I really hope it happens. Next clip up here on Night Bites, we go to a numbers game. Gil Alexander, Kelly Bidlin, they get you started in the morning at 10 a.m. Eastern time. Gil talking a little baseball today, throwing out an exacta. How about a 50-1 on the Red Sox and Phillies meeting up in the Fall Classic?
1: They are essentially doing the 2015 Kansas City Royals thing of Herrera, Holland, and Davis. Not that order. Herrera, Davis, Holland, I believe it was at the time. Where you're shortening a baseball game to six innings. If the Red Sox can have a lead after six innings, and by the way, they can use Crochet otherwise also, right? They can use him for, hey, if a starter messes up early, maybe we decide to play it differently and throw him in. However they decide to go, the plan is he's going to be in the bullpen. So if you can shorten games to six innings, the Red Sox in the postseason become this beast that I think I would bet on to get to the World Series. I'm not interested in exact. I'm just talking about matchups here. Phillies, to me, you know, it's the starting pitching, right? It's the fact that it's, you know, Wheeler and Sanchez, Wheeler, and I guess, you know, Lusardo will come back off the IL. And then I guess there's Nola, too, though I'm not really a Nola guy. But to me, the Phillies bats are the ones that are the most combustible also in all of this. So Red Sox Phillies 50-1 is the one that I would bet on.
0: Look, that'd be fun. That'd be awesome. I've been very high in Philadelphia for a while, and I know that that's a dangerous game you play with a core of players that just doesn't get it done when it matters. I'm hoping this year is different. I'm hoping the pitching is different because, as Gil touched on, Nola reverting back to the positive form from a few years ago is huge. They need Lizardo to come off the IL and look like he's looked throughout the season. But for Boston's case, I got to tell you, I can be stubborn at times, and if I miss out on a great betting opportunity, I don't want to believe something's real. I will acknowledge that my stubbornness may have blinded me in what Boston is, which is just a really good team since they fired Alex Cora. The record speaks for itself. They're now 12 games above 500. They're going to be playoff bound. But I like the mix. It's personalities, it's veterans, it's youth. there's a nice injection of all of it when you look at this roster right now, right? Because Sonny Gray, Ranger Suarez, you know what they are in the rotation. But then you have the emergence of Peyton Tolley and Jake Bennett. And he mentioned the bullpen is just out of this world with Chapman and Whitlock and Eric Miller on the back end. I thought the addition of Radley Rutschman, a catcher, to get offensive production out of that spot was huge. And then you look at the balance of just guys that have been through it before, guys who are up and coming. I like what I'm seeing when you have Wilson Contreras at first base, who can be the heartbeat of your team and is essentially like a player manager at this point in his career. Boston can get it done. I like where Gil's head is at. Finally, let's go to prop points as Nick Bakay, who was on before me here on VSiN, was a guest of John Hansen, the fantasy guru, looking at Thursday Night Football. And I mentioned, you make a case for someone to go over a receiving prop in Thursday Night Football. I'll say yes, they can do it. He made the case for Dawson Knox.
2: I like Kincaid, too, don't get me wrong. And I really like DJ more. I mean, but the only reason I'm not going hard there is that they went off so hard last week. I almost feel like I want to zig when they zag. And like you said, that intermediate game, and Dawson Knox, he's at 12 and a half receiving yards. He can get that with one catch. And I just, with the way Kincaid blew up last week, as a Bills fan and follower, this feels like one of those weeks where they're gonna deal Knox in to kind of counteract what everyone's expecting to be a hardcore Kincaid kind of game. I'm looking at one nice first down plus reception, and we go over. He's not going to crush this number, but I think he'll go over. I entertained the same thought with Keon Coleman. Those guys were kind of shut out last week. I think one of them is going to go over their number, but who can put their faith in Keon Coleman? That's a fool's errand. So, Yeah, Dawson Knox is my sort of left field pick for this one.
0: Okay, I love where Nick's head's at. I said before what I said. You go to VSiN.com or NFL player prop projections from Opta AI. Dawson Knox, they like him going way over. The line's 12.5. The projection's 22.48. That's plus 27.6% to the over. They actually like Kincaid under because the number's huge. 52.5. The projection's 34.81. That's 31.3% to the under. But he also mentioned Keon Coleman. That's actually a projection to the over. His line's 13.5. They have him going over at 21.68. That's 24% to the over. VSiN.com, Opta AI player prop projections. You can see them now by becoming a VSiN Pro. 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
0: Cashing Out rolls on from the Circus Sportsbook in downtown Las Vegas. I'm Dustin Sweetelson, hanging out with you all night long. SiriusXM Channel 189, UTV, the VSiN Watch app, and radio affiliates across the United States of God Bless America. We're looking to find some bets that make sense. Week two can be tricky in the NFL. We're also confident in our angles, but you got to be careful. You got to pick your spots. And to help us do that with not just the NFL, but college football as well, we're going out to the Progressive guest line, welcoming in Frankie Tadeo at Respected Money. You can find him on X. Handicapper joins us now on the Progressive guest line. Frankie, thanks for doing this tonight, man. Looking forward to chatting. And we were joking during the break, what a weird betting night. Because as I'm driving into work, I hear the news that LSU releases their SEC injury report and Sam Levitt, their quarterback's listed as doubtful. Immediately as a bettor, you know what you do. You pop up the app and hold on. We're down to 1.5. By the time I could get somewhere where I could actually fire on it, we were back up to 2.5. And I said, hold on, I'm going to wait here. But how legit do you think this injury report is? Is this Sam Levitt dealing with an injury where he was intercepted several times against Louisiana Tech? Or is this Lane Kiffin messing with everyone as he goes back to Ole Miss this week?
15: I honestly believe if I had to pick a side on this one, Dustin, I would actually say that I believe that it's him playing head games. I really do. It's the way Lane is. We've seen it before. I'm already Ole Miss in pocket +3. When the news came out, like you were saying, you saw several books, but here in Vegas, a lot of the books, including stations, took the game off the board immediately. You couldn't even find it. So it was down. So I did grab over at Caesars. I was able to grab a little bit of a taste, half a unit on Ole Miss Moneyline, which since that time has actually gone up because I got +105. And now actually you see you can get +115, +120, depending on where you want to stop. And, you know, right now I'm in pocket on 2.5 units, Ole Miss +3. But here's the thing, Dustin, and this is the even more wild part. If Sam was to sit, who do we even have on the center for LSU? Is it going to be the USC transfer Longstreet that you were talking about earlier in your show tonight? Or is it the sophomore Elon transfer Landon Clark? I'm not so sure that it's not going to be Clark.
0: It could be either one. Here's the problem, Frankie. They're now going to have to function in an offense where it's all new receivers. There's so many new players. It's a new system for everyone involved. And they're going to their first hostile road environment where that crowd's going to be out for blood. It's going to be so loud. If it's not Sam Levitt, I don't know how they operate offensively, but more importantly, even if it is Sam Levitt and he's 100% healthy, it's not going to be easy to play there in Oxford.
15: No, it's definitely not. But, I mean, if Sam were to sit, I mean, it's a clear edge with Chambliss on the center and Lacey. You got two Heisman hopefuls on the side of the Ole Miss Rebels. But my biggest issue is, what did we see in the first week? I was on I had a pretty sizable bet on Ole Miss tied in a parlay for on the money line. Again, that Louisville game. And the thing that concerns me the most is, we, as we know, and you discussed it all night on your show tonight, you know, Lane knows this, these kids. He knows the systems. He knows their weaknesses. But my biggest thing is, if Sam were to sit, there's a clear, massive edge for Ole Miss in that environment, you know, going into Oxford, especially if it's a backup quarterback. But my only issue is that secondary for Ole Miss. I was not impressed. I haven't been impressed. I did not like what I even saw last week against Charlotte. You know, obviously Ole Miss won, but I believe that they failed to cover the line. It was a pretty inflated number. I believe it was like 47.5, if I recall correctly. But that number was a number that, you know, obviously never even approached that status. But they've had tackling issues. We saw it against Louisville. They can't have that no matter who's under center for LSU.
0: Frankie Tadeo killing it right now. Handicapper at Respected Money on X. Let's talk a little NFL. You got a dog teaser that you like this week. Walk me through it. Who are we putting up on this teaser?
15: Yeah, I mean, Dustin, obviously for me, I mean, I'm all about the dogs, and I'm always going to be looking to take the dogs, and I'm going to be looking to play a 6-point teaser that, and I'm going to be, originally I was going to have the Lions at +10.5, but I'm a little bit concerned about this, all these injuries, now that we know that these guys are going to be missing from the Lions offensive line, so I'm going to leave them off. So originally you were not, you know, I was going to be playing and including them on this Thursday night, but instead it's going to be a full Sunday card for me. The first leg is going to be Jacksonville +8.5. Now, when I'm going to be looking for these dogs, Dustin, I always look to try to push these spreads up through those prime numbers of 6, 6.5, 7, even 8. And with Jacksonville, we'll be able to push them up to 8.5 points. And I was thoroughly impressed with the Jags last week. And, you know, most are not even aware that Trevor Lawrence last year, Dustin, he was the overall QB1 in fantasy football the final 9 weeks of the season, and Parker Washington is an absolute stud that a lot of people just are not talking about. So give me the near double-digit points on the short week with Denver, despite going into a hostile environment. I think Jacksonville is not only live to definitely cover this and stay within this number, but they can win this game outright. In the second leg, I'm going to take a team that, you know, surprised a lot of people last week, and I'm going to go up and push this number above 2 touchdowns. I'm going to take the Saints +14.5. Now, I know it's crazy to me, but, you know, and I'm a huge Tyler Shough supporter. Most don't realize also, once again, you know, Shough was amazing last year over his final 8 starts of the season. Last year was a top 10 QB in fantasy football, and he picked right back up where he left off last season, you know, throwing for a league best last week, 410 yards, and he was only a 2-point attempt away in overtime from pulling a huge upset at Detroit. So give me the Saints plus more than 2 touchdowns at 14.5. And finally, the last leg, and this one actually becomes even a stronger leg for me with the news that the, you know, the potential, Dustin, that Nico Collins may actually sit now for the Texans. I think the Bengals are not only a live road dog right now, but give me that +8.5 with the Bengals as the final leg, especially if Nico sits. I think they were going to get a Joe Burrow bounce back game. I know we didn't really get his best effort in week one. The Bengals defense, though, did really impress me, and I think that they can definitely travel and go on the road and help the Bengals even maybe even pull the outright upset.
0: Frankie Tadeo is our guest at Respected Money. You can find him on X Handicapper. I love that with the three dog teaser. You're going to go back for more with New Orleans. Talk to me, man. Tyler Shough, the numbers 232.5 pass yards going up against this Baltimore defense. You want to go over on this?
15: Yeah, I definitely do. And if you go back, like I just, you know, I mentioned earlier, in his last 9 games, Dustin, under center, you know, as a starter, he's averaged 277 yards going back to last year. And he's gone over this number in 8 of his last 9 starts. Also, whenever we're looking for these numbers, we want game script. We want it in our favor. And obviously, with the Saints being a big road dog, they're, you know, obviously the potential is that they're going to be behind. So that means they're going to be throwing a lot in the second half in order for them to keep pace with Lamar and company. My model, Dustin, actually has them at 283.2. So this is a top play for me. So I actually believe that we can even ladder them all the way up to 300+. And right now, we look over at DraftKings, you can find that at plus 333. And I definitely think that's worth a sprinkle. And he's eclipsed the 300-yard plateau in three of his last four starts dating back to his rookie campaign last season. So I think that Tyler is definitely somebody that everybody should be looking to target, you know, from a prop perspective, especially his passing yards.
0: Now, last week, Derrick Henry ran all over Indianapolis. Kenneth Walker ran all over a tougher defense with Denver on Monday night. His rushing yard prop is 78.5, Kenneth Walker III. Taking on that same Colts defense that allowed Henry to get him, you want to go over 78.5 on Walker?
15: Yes, 100%. I actually have him at 91.4, so we find 12 yards of expected value in this prop. So I think that this is something, I mean, if you even want to sprinkle once again, you can get 100-plus right now, around plus 160 at some shops. So I do think that that K-9 is actually going to be free money. And like you mentioned, the Colts defense was absolutely shredded by Henry, you know, and he's an older guy going for 144, and he's still getting it done. Don't get me wrong, but K-9 just looked absolutely phenomenal, and I think the Chiefs are going to ride him again at home.
0: Let's squeeze one more in here. Carolina going to Atlanta, playing in the Dome, division game. This could be Jalen Coker's breakout season at wide receiver. His receiving yard prop is only 48.5 after a monster week one against Chicago. He clears this easily, doesn't he, Frankie?
15: Yeah, I honestly, Dustin, I believe that the books have just not adjusted and really seen exactly what this guy is capable of. Last week, Dustin, he had an 87.1% snap share, an 81.4% route participation, and 26.5% target share. He picked up right where he left off last season in the playoffs when he absolutely busted out on the scene. He went last week for, what, 138-2 against the Bears? My model has him at 74.1. So we're finding more than 25 yards of expected value. And as we know, Dustin, the one key to winning all prop bets in the NFL, volume, volume, volume. And Coker is definitely the beneficiary of that.
0: I love it. I love it. Everyone's focusing on McMillan. Coker's a stud in his own right. Frankie, that was awesome, man. Everyone go give Frankie Tadeo a follow on X at Respected Money. One day we'll get you to come to studio here at Circa and do it in person. Appreciate the time. We'll be talking again soon, okay?
15: Definitely, Dustin. It's a pleasure. Thanks for having me on.
0: Awesome stuff. Frankie just absolutely killed it. First appearance on the show. 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
0: Man, football season makes this so much more fun. 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I'm Dustin Sweetelson, coming to you as always from the Circus Sportsbook in downtown Las Vegas. 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His best bets will be up there, as will Big Al McMorty, who is as sharp as it freaking comes. I love having him on the show. The information that he drops every time, I'm always like, hold on, let me write it down, Al. Let me write it down. I guess I could just go back and download the show wherever you get your podcast and have it at my own leisure there with Al McMorty. Also, hour number two, Matthew Edwards was great on college football. Eric Cohen, his best bets earlier this hour. And then Frankie Tadeo making his debut, absolutely killed it. We'll be talking to him throughout the football season as usual. I'll be back on Thursday night. I'll take you through the end of Thursday night football. And my hope here is we're going to have a barn burner. We're going to have an all-timer in week two of the NFL season. Detroit going to Buffalo. When you just think fan bases, and you just think of the potential of either of these teams one time winning a Super Bowl, what it would mean for those cities, it's like they've dreamt about it, but even in their dreams, they knew that they were dreaming. Do you get what I mean? While they were asleep, there was a point during that dream where they said, hold on, I'm a Buffalo Bills fan. This isn't going to happen. We've been close. Lions fans are like, we haven't even been close. We don't even have dreams about dreaming about a Super Bowl run. However, it could happen at some point right now for both of these teams. And I think on Thursday night, we are going to have a lot of points. Now, I always get a little nervous. When it feels like there's going to be a ton of points, that means the under comes in. But when you look at the rosters and what they did in week one, and then you look at what they accomplished offensively and defensively in 2025, it just feels like we're going to get fireworks. Looking at the number right now, latest in the market, we have Buffalo opening -3.5. It's up to 5.5 at Circa where I sit. Total 53.5 up to 55. 55's got to be the peak, right, guys? I don't think we're getting higher than this for this matchup. I would still lean over. I don't think it's crazy for both teams to get into the 30s, like a 31-28 style fight between these two because of all the issues in the secondary. I don't love the pass rush for either of these teams as well. It just, it seems like it's going to be a track meet. I'm on the dog. I took 4.5 with Detroit. I obviously like 5.5 here, but I'm shocked the market's moving against me. I just feel like maybe the Bills are just a tad bit overrated, specifically for this matchup with Detroit. I think that's worth noting here. So, for starters, Steve Mackinnon, VSiN.com, he has a great article up right now. He has 21 NFL Week 2 betting systems. This one jumps out, and it goes towards the dog in Detroit. Small road underdogs have been golden Week 2 of the NFL of late. Those in the plus 1 to plus 6.5 range, 31-32 straight up, but 44-17 against the spread since 2016. The trends also lead me to Dan Campbell here. That's also why I'm on Detroit. He's 13-3 straight up on primetime. He's 3-0 straight up on Thursday Night Football. Dan Campbell's 29-15 against the spread on the road, 26-14 against the spread as a dog, 16-11 as a road dog, 17-5 against the spread as an underdog of 3.5 to 9.5, 11-8 covering as a road dog of 7 or less, and he's 13-3 ATS on the road when the total's at least 49.5. But the big reason why I'm on Dan Campbell is experience. It's not just 13-3 straight up in primetime. It's 16 primetime games. It's specifically 3 Thursday night games. Because what does Thursday night football mean? It means a quick turnaround. And Joe Brady's in his first year as a head coach. And Joe Brady's got a lot of new happening, including a new stadium opening up, which they're debuting on Thursday night football. To me, that means a lot of distractions. For a guy who's going through a lot for the first time, who's already going to have a lot of distractions built into this situation, because Campbell has experience in this role, I'm taking shots on him as a dog. If you go back and look, his team always gets up for the big games, always gets up for the big teams, and I think this is a spot where he does the same. Josh Allen in his own rights, 8-1 straight up on Thursday night, only lost by 4 points to Houston not that long ago. As far as injuries go, Lions cornerback DJ Reed, he's questionable. Now, that's massive here, especially for our bet, because they lost Terrion Arnold in the offseason, and when they had Terrion Arnold, they still needed more cornerback help. They're without both safeties. They're also without 3 offensive linemen. Blake Miller, the rookie out of Clemson, he's been ruled out. Left guard Christian Mahogany, he is out, and center Cade Mays is on IR from a preseason injury. Ty Johnson, the only injury I'm seeing for Buffalo right now, questionable after being limited throughout the week. When I see this game playing out, these are the key matchups that jump out. I mentioned the O-line for the Lions. They're missing 3 starters. I'm not blown away by this Buffalo pass rush, but I'll acknowledge there's some veterans that are solid there. Ed Oliver, Greg Rousseau, Bradley Chubb. But more importantly, if they're able to pressure Jared Goff, he's a guy who can get flustered, turn the ball over, and when he's not precise, this offense does not function like it needs to. Jahmyr Gibbs will be a huge factor in this game. The usage rate is off the charts just for one game, and they don't have backup running backs. Isaiah Pacheco is on IR. You're going to see a lot of Gibbs against a Buffalo run defense that allowed 124 on the ground to David Montgomery and Woody Marks last week. They were 28th against the run last year. I don't think they fixed a lot of their issues of plugging up the run. Josh Allen, how does he attack this secondary for Detroit? He had 357 total yards in week 1, 4 touchdowns, and he might be able to pick apart the Lions through the air. I think it's going to be a shootout. I told you I like the over, but you go back 50 games with these teams. Detroit first in scoring, Buffalo second in scoring, 29.7 points per game, 28.8 points per game between these two teams. I am adding a couple player props. I was originally just going to bet the dog in Detroit, so this could go either really well or really poorly for me. But I think a lot of people are on DJ Moore, and rightfully so. I'm not going to talk you off of any of the receiving props that you like in this matchup. In fact, when you go to VSiN.com and check out the Opta AI player prop projections, they actually like Josh Palmer for Buffalo over on his receiving yards at 13.5. They have him going 24.62. They also have Keon Coleman going over 13.5 at 21.68. That's edges of 28.8% to the over, 24% to the over for Coleman as well. They also like Dawson Knox over 12.5 receiving yards. He's projected for 22.48 through the air. That's 27.6% edge to the over. So I can make the case for anyone receiving wise to go over their number and what I anticipate to be a shootout. But I'm going to go against DJ Moore here, and I'm going to take Khalil Shakir, specifically because if you look at what happened with New Orleans, the way they were able to come back against the Lions in week 1, it was Chris Olave, who mostly lines up in the slot. Khalil Shakir mostly lines up in the slot for the Buffalo Bills. He also doesn't leave the field very much. He's there in all of their personnel packages, and I think he's someone that is trusted by Josh Allen over the middle. So while there's going to be a focus for the Detroit defense, we can't get beat over the top by DJ Moore, who's a home run threat. They might just nickel and dime over the middle with Shakir. So give me over on his number of 44.5. And then Jameson Williams, issues with the drops in week one, but he's a burner. He's a scary player. And you think about what Houston did to this defense just a week ago. I mean, it's a Texans offense that was so bad last year that turned the ball over constantly. They were able to chuck it around. C.J. Stroud threw for 2 touchdowns. He had 274 through the air. Nico Collins, 75. Jalen Noel, 53. Tight end Dalton Schultz, 8 as well. So I like Jameson Williams over 59.5 receiving yards. I just think in a game where they're going to be going shot for shot deep into the second half, he could break off a couple big ones and clear this on just a couple of passes here. I'm also considering some tight end props. I think that's the way to look. I don't hate Sam Laporta if you wanted to target him. And that's pretty much it for me for now. I will have some first touchdown props that I will put up at Dustin Sweetelson on X. We also have a Thursday night card in college football. It's a fascinating one in the ACC. You've got on one end Pitt, who's laying 11 here at Circa, 9.5 at some other places, 10.5 conventionally. Total in this one, 53.5 down to 51.5 as they welcome Syracuse to town. I kind of like Syracuse in a bounce back. Ugly loss where they threw a pick six, Steve Angeli did, in the fourth quarter, which killed my cover. I was laying 3 with Syracuse last weekend at the Carrier Dome. Absolutely decimated me. I think they could bounce back, but I think the over is the play. Both offenses didn't look great in week number 2. I think they get right here. Looking at the numbers, Fran Brown, 10-5 to the over as an underdog, 7-2 to the over as a road underdog, 5-1 to the over when the road total is 49.5 to 56. And then Pat Narduzzi, only 1-9 covering the number as a home favorite of 7.5 to 14, but he's 7-3 to the over in that role. He's also 29-17 to the over as a home favorite. I may be adding this one because the numbers come down from 53.5 to 51.5. I do lean over as of right now. Syracuse and Pitt, 51 and a hook. That'll do it for us here on Cashing Out, but stay with VSiN all day long. It gets started at 7 a.m. Eastern with VSiN by the books, followed by a numbers game, and then it's prop points. I'm Dustin Sweetelson. I'll see you next time on VSiN, the Sports Betting Network.
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11: Week 2 of the NFL kicks off with Thursday Night Football as the Bills will be hosting the Lions, and it all starts at 8:15 p.m. Eastern Time. The Seahawks did roll out quarterback Sam Darnold for Week 2 against the Cardinals, while the Falcons have not named a starting quarterback for Week 2 against the Panthers. In baseball, Pete Crow Armstrong homered twice on Wednesday as the Cubs defeated the Braves 8-4. The Reds took down the Dodgers 6-2, and starting pitcher Blake Snell left the game after the first inning due to left groin tightness. The Brewers held on 5-4 against the Pirates, so Milwaukee has a 3-game lead on LA for the number one seed in the National League. The Rangers topped the Red Sox 7-3, and the Royals had a 5-2 win over the Astros. Texas and Houston are tied for the division, and Houston owns the tiebreaker. Padres rolled past the Rockies 9-3, while the Marlins defeated the Diamondbacks 4-3.
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15: Overcast skies overnight with a chance for storms. Lows level off around 55. Northeast winds around 5 miles per hour. Chance for storms Thursday, 72. I'm meteorologist Paul Frombly with your weatherology forecast on 95.3 and 99.1 The Score. Right now, it's 55 degrees.
4: 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Ah, the sweet sounds of summer, the warmer weather, the sizzle of brats on the grill, and the swift crack of a bat.
16: The 0-1 pitch and a fly ball to right. This is hit pretty well. Lee is back at the track, at the wall. He jumps up, it's off the top of the wall, and it is gone. Jack goes deep.
4: Yeah, Brewers baseball is back, baby. Talking all things crew all season long on The Score.
17: And then the ones where there's not football, we're spending time getting ready, finding our bets. 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I'm Dustin Sweetelson on VSiN, the sports betting network. 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Now, we're on hiatus in the summer. 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And I love when he joins the show because he has so much information. He's been doing it for such a long time. He's as sharp as it comes. He's a legend in the game. Big Al McMorty is our guest right now, professional handicapper. 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You can find him on X. and he joins us on the Progressive Guest Line. Al, it's great to see you. I'm thrilled to chat with you. I can't wait to hear some of your perspective and angles for this week in the NFL. But before we do that, let's talk a little college football. As you're a Michigan man, and your Michigan Wolverines yes. won a national championship in basketball, I don't know if they're going to do it here coming up in football this year with the way Bryce Underwood's been up and down. However, coming off a week where if you were sharp and you just like to play bounce back spots, there was never a better bounce back spot than your Wolverines against Oklahoma. And they wind up pulling off the win as huge underdogs. Now they face UTEP. How do you want to attack this game with Michigan and UTEP this week?
7: Well, I mean, you're absolutely right, Dustin. And in fact, I had a huge four-star play on Michigan plus the 5.5 against Oklahoma. And I almost made it a five-star play, and I only have about 10 of those a year across all sports. So it was as strong as it really gets. And now, you know, after a huge emotional win against Western Michigan, now another huge emotional win against Oklahoma, I think Michigan is ripe for an upset. And when you get a team in college football off an upset win as an underdog of 5 or more points, those teams are 420 and 568 ATS going back to 1980 when playing an opponent off a straight-up win that is not off an upset win. And that's UTEP this week. UTEP coming off that 51-10 win over Texas Southern. And now I think they're just in a great position to stay close with the Wolverines. And I think a lot of people might be sucked into the fact that UTEP was beat 51-0 by Oklahoma in week one. And they might think that Michigan's going to put a similar pasting on them because Michigan just beat Oklahoma. But be careful. UTEP's going to definitely cover this number.
17: Yeah, I mean, it's a big spread. Where I'm seeing 35.5 still out there. And
7: 36 at BetMGM right now.
17: Yeah, and it all depends on the game plan. It felt like week one against Western Michigan, the Wolverines just thought, we're just going to let Bryce drop back and he'll pick them apart. And they found out the hard way. He's not ready to do that. He needs to use his legs to be successful. I love this angle because it's like a double build of the emotion as well. Let's go over to the NFL now, Al, where Detroit's at Buffalo. You got the Bills opening up the new stadium, so it's going to be a very exciting atmosphere. Buffalo has gone from a 3.5-point favorite. It's up to 5.5 where I sit at Circa. Totals moved as well, 53.5. You can find it as high as 55. What do you think of this matchup on Thursday night?
7: You know, I'm generally not a huge fan of playing on teams when they open up new stadiums in baseball or, you know, football, but I might make an exception here, and I'm going to take a look at the Buffalo Bills side. They won impressively last week versus Houston on the road as a road favorite. And when you get a favorite in week two off a SUATS win as a road favorite in week one, those teams are now 35 and 13 ATS when they're matched up in week two against an opponent not off an ATS win. So I'm going to lay the 5.5 with Josh Allen and company. It's not a strong play by any stretch, but I would lean to that side.
17: Let's talk some strategy now. We've got Big Al McMorty with us. His website, as always, BigAl.com. You can find him on X at BigAl_com, a legendary handicapper, been doing it for a very long time. And no one comes with more preparedness, more trends, more actionable information. So when you're attacking the board week one to week two in the NFL, what are some of the things you're looking at here, Al?
7: Well, you look at a lot of things. I typically like to go against teams off big wins, Buffalo being an exception there. But, you know, you take a look at, for example, the Seattle Seahawks defending Super Bowl champion. They're coming off that huge win in week one against the New England Patriots. But when you see how Super Bowl champions do in week two, when they are on the road and favored off a win in week one, they're 4-14 ATS, including 0-10 ATS win price from -3 to -7. The line here, either 4 or 3.5. So I like the Arizona Cardinals plus the points in that situation and going against the Super Bowl champ on the road.
17: That is a crazy nugget. That is awesome. You say 3-14 against the spread, something like that? That is an awesome.
7: 4-14 on the road, but then when it's price, it's 0-10 when priced from 3-7.
17: Wow. That is a heck of a nugget there. How about San Francisco, where they're traveling back from Australia? They technically have extra rest. I don't know if they actually do have extra rest because the Australia factor, and they're hosting Miami. I'm sure San Francisco is going to be a very popular play in Circus Survivor here. And the Niners are laying 13.5 total, opened up at 45.5, and it's now, you know, you can get 45.5, 44.5, depending on where you shop.
7: Yeah, I mean, obviously San Francisco pulled off the biggest win of week one, winning by 20 points as an underdog. When you get teams off upset wins in week one by more than 10 points, and then they're matched up in week two against an opponent off a point spread loss, they suck. They're 10-30 ATS. So I think it's a nice situation to step in and take the Dolphins plus the 13 points.
17: Now, I am a big bettor of unders in the NFL. It takes a lot to get me to fire on an over. I just am not as good as identifying them. And in week one, I was like, oh, I like this under. I like this under. I ended up doing okay in week one, but there were a couple landmines that I almost walked into, like Houston and Buffalo. I thought that was definitely going to be an under game. Luckily, I stayed off of it. However, there was a lot of scoring in week one. What'd you notice in some of the numbers coming out of the first week of the season?
7: Well, when you say a lot of scoring, that's an understatement. They scored 791 points, and that was the most ever since the AFL-NFL merger. It was actually tied with the 2012 season. They also scored 791 in week one of that season. So the overs last week had a field day going 9-6 with a push. So kind of like you, you know, I'm going to look at the unders, or at least want to look at the unders in week number two. And this is an interesting angle, and this goes back to 1980. When you get teams that went over the total by more than 15 points in week one, then you see how they do in week two. They've gone 98-68 under the total in week two. And there are eight teams last week that went over by 15 or more points. Now, two of them are playing each other. That's Chicago and Minnesota. And then the other teams are Buffalo, Green Bay, Carolina, Houston, Baltimore, and Indianapolis. So I would be looking at the unders in those seven games. If I had to throw out one, it would probably be the Thursday night game, because this system actually doesn't do well at high totals above 51. It's gone 2-6 there. So I'd probably toss the Buffalo-Detroit game and just focus on the other six games. But 98-68, you know, under the total going back to 1980 is nothing to sneeze at.
17: Yeah, I know that is a big, big number there. I know specifically that Indy KC game. I was thinking about either Indy or the under in that one. You may have just talked me into the under. Big Al McMorty is our guest, professional handicapper at BigAl_com. BigAl.com is his website for all of the information. I just want to throw one angle at you that's pretty popular. I mean, it's obvious in the NFL. It used to be an 8-8 league, but you can't go 8-8 anymore with the schedule the way that it is. So you always look for those opportunities, a team that did poorly in week one, where a team did well in week one. They face off with each other. You hope for the reverse outcome. Two situations that jumped out to me was the Chargers, who are laying 6.5 against the Raiders, coming off a loss to Arizona. The Raiders take care of business against Miami. And then Denver and Jacksonville meeting up, where the Broncos are laying 2.5. Did either of those trigger anything for you looking at the numbers?
7: Yeah, I like the Chargers. Definitely, you know, in that situation. But there were some things that go against the Chargers. It wasn't perfect, but it's the strong stuff was pretty strong. And the Denver game against Jacksonville, I would side with Denver in that game as well.
17: Awesome. Great stuff, Al. It was great.
7: By the way, Dustin, a quick shameless plug. If someone wants to go to my website and register, we have $90 of free coupons when you register.
17: Hey, I'm on it right now, BigAl.com. You can see everything there. Everything's laid out perfectly. You've been doing it since 92. I see your buddy Harry Gagnon right there. Ooh, you got a good picture of Harry. I know it's not AI, but you got a good camera or a good editor, because Harry looks good.
7: Yeah, did you see Harry in the bathtub yesterday?
17: I didn't see, but he's been doing some crazy stuff lately. He's the man. I got to get him back on the show, too. Al, thank you so much for doing it. Looking forward to chatting throughout the season. The information, the angles are tremendous. Everyone check out the website, BigAl.com. Appreciate the time tonight, man.
7: Thanks. Thanks, Dustin.
17: Awesome stuff from Al, as always. I mean, dude, that guy's been doing it a long time, and he does not mess around. He is very, very buttoned up with his information. 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Bet sharp, look square, at Ungamble. Man, this show is flying along here. We still have a lot to get to over the course of the next hour and about 45 minutes here. We will talk about Thursday night football coming up. We'll do a little college football at the bottom of this hour with Matthew Edwards. NFL player props are dropping for week two. I have several that I've already fired on. We'll dissect that information together here every single week on the show. Eric Cohen joins us, Sportsline handicapper, with his best college football and NFL plays as well. We'll look back on the day that was here on VSiN with Night Bites as Matt Vasgersian joined Follow the Money earlier today, made a case for AL MVP, which is music to my ears and many who are on one certain player in that market. However, when we return, you'll hear from Dan Campbell, Joe Brady, as we've got Thursday night football there in Western New York. Can the Bills circle the wagons against the Lions in town? We'll break it down next on Cashing Out.
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4: Cruising along into the night. Some people refer to this show Dustin After Dark. I'm not one of those people, but I do like the bit. I think we're going to steal it and do something with that as we progress on into the football season here. I am Dustin. It is After Dark. Last name, Sweetelson. Thanks for hanging out with us. You want to be a part of the show? You can always tweet us at VSiN Live, at Dustin Sweetelson. Also, though, if you're a little bashful, you don't want all that out there, we have an email as well. It is cashingout@vsin.com. Coming up in 30 minutes, we're looking at player props. Go to vsin.com, check out the Opta AI player prop projections. Several that piqued my interest with the edges to the under and the over for week two in the National Football League. Before we get there, though, we have to talk about Thursday Night Football, and there may be props worth playing in this game as well. It should be awesome. See, this was a matchup of two fan bases, two teams, two histories that I wanted to be the Super Bowl a couple years ago. I thought the one in Vegas when Detroit was kind of at the peak of their powers, Buffalo still had somewhat of a defense. I loved the idea of Detroit and Buffalo in the Super Bowl. Those two fan bases would have taken over a town and it would have been electric. Instead, we get this version of them where, look, Buffalo's still great. They have Josh Allen. But that's kind of the calling card. I think this defense, if we're being fair, has taken so many steps back, just like the last three off seasons here for the Bills. However, they are a 5.5-point favorite taking on the Lions at home. This total's moved all the way up to 55 right now, where I sit at circa. We opened at 53.5. There's a chance it keeps going here. With the number continuing to move towards Buffalo, look, I have bad CLV here. I took 4.5 with Detroit, which is kind of a dead number, but I still like the Lions. I'm being super contrarian, and I might look really foolish when this game's over, but I think too much is being made of Buffalo with the almost win at Houston to open up the season. They were this close to losing that game, and their defense got absolutely torched by a quarterback in C.J. Stroud that was essentially left for dead by the league a season ago. I don't think that's really a positive development for that side of the football, that C.J. Stroud got his groove back against you. Let's hear from Dan Campbell before Joe Brady here, as he's taking his team on the road, first time this season, going to a new stadium in Highmark Stadium. He's been around a lot, Dan Campbell. He's seen everything. He's aware of what the vibes are going to be like and explained it when he chatted with the media this week.
5: I'm going to tell the guys, especially the young players, just, man, drink it in, you know. Like, this is, enjoy this, you know, enjoy this. This is, this will be one of those places that, you know, it's going to be loud. Their fan base is outstanding. You know, they're a lot like our fan base, man. They love it and they show up and they're loud and, they're all in, and now you're in a new stadium. You know, it's a new environment, and this is the first one in that place, the christening. So, you know, it'll be special. So I'm telling our guys, embrace it. Keep your composure. Don't forget, you know, it's one play at a time, and stay focused on your job and keep your head about you. But, man, enjoy it. Enjoy every bit of it, because that's part of all this too, man. That's part of being able to play at a high level, competitive, the best against the best, in that environment, on the road, new stadium. Man, that's stuff you never forget, man. You're telling your grandkids one day. So enjoy this.
4: And hopefully the people inside the stadium will be able to see the field, because I don't know if you guys remember

0: in the summer, a lot of the videos coming out about this Highmark Stadium had people with obstructed views in 2026, which is absolutely wild to deal with. Look, Dan Campbell's aware of every situation. That's why I like Detroit here. I understand that they have issues. Like, there's plenty of injuries. Aside from Terry and Arnold not being on this team anymore, they don't have cornerbacks. DJ Reed is questionable with a foot injury for this matchup. I don't even know who's on the depth chart after him at the cornerback spot. And more importantly, on the offensive line, they're going to be without three starters. OC Cade Mays has been on IR. They're going to be without their left guard, Christian Mahogany. Right tackle rookie Blake Miller out of Clemson's not going to play in this game. So I understand being a little bit trepidatious about the Lions in this spot. But to me, there's a couple aspects that just point me in the direction of Detroit. And one, it's week one. They almost blew a 21-0 lead, ended up winning in overtime against New Orleans. This team has to come up buttoned up. They have to perform better. They have to execute at a higher level. I think that scare that they got in week one, you will get a better product out of them, at least to start this game off, where I think they can hang within the number. On top of that, everything that Dan Campbell just said, he's been through every single experience, and now he's done it as a head coach, not just as a player, but also as a head coach. That's an advantage over Joe Brady, who not only is his first time ever coaching, it's his first time ever coaching Thursday Night Football as a head coach. On a short week, you then add in the distractions that come with opening up a new stadium, everything around you at home, where managing things as an offensive coordinator is one thing. Managing it as the guy in charge of the entire franchise is a whole other scenario. Dan Campbell is 13-3 straight up on primetime. He's 3-0 straight up on Thursday Night Football. He's 29-15 against the spread on the road. He's 26-14 against the spread as an underdog. 16-11 covering the number as a road dog. 17-5 as an underdog of 3.5 to 9.5. And he is 13-3 against the spread on the road when the total's at least 49.5. You want a shootout? You're playing his style of football. He's ready to roll. Now, Josh Allen in his own right, he's 8-1 straight up on Thursday night. His only loss was to Houston by 4 points. So he has plenty of trends working in his favor in this matchup. Let's hear from his head coach, Joe Brady, on this moment, the expectations to open up the stadium on Thursday night.
1: I told the team last week, I said, look, that environment going to Houston is going to be, it's going to be an outstanding environment. It's going to be loud. Like, you got to walk out there and they're going to boo and you got to love it. And then we have to be poised in the noise. Like, we have to be able to handle that offensively. Well, this week, it's the same, but it's just flipped now. Like, our defense has to be able to handle the poised in the noise, right? It's going to be outstanding energy. You know, the city of Buffalo is this, it's a night that they deserve, right? And, it's going to be an outstanding environment. And, it's where we want to be, and we want to play under the lights, and we want to do all that. So let's embrace it. You know, now it's an opportunity for us to show kind of our conviction and what we believe in and not feel like we have to put on a show, more concerned with trying to put on a clinic.
0: Yeah, I don't know what he just said. I was staring at the chain. For those of you who are just listening, not watching, Joe Brady's wearing like one of those chains that you see advertised for on Instagram when you're scrolling through everything on the stories. He's like, oh, I'll buy that. Oh, it's a home, only $130. That's cool. And he's rocking this little like gold chain outside of his jersey. I don't know, man. Maybe I'm being old now, but that's just a weird vibe for the head coach trying to be cool. I remember back in my day, coaches just cared about winning ball games. We had Bill Belichick out there in a cutoff hoodie with his lunch stained all over it from a week ago. And now Joe Brady's caring how he looks for the cameras here. I don't love that, the optics of that for the first-year head coach. Go to VSiN.com, however. The optics don't matter to the bettors. Sharp action, circa betting splits. You can see them exclusively at VSiN.com. 80% of the handle on just 72% of the bets, they're laying the number with Buffalo. As far as the total's concerned, we're looking at some sharp action, actually to the under. 44% of the handle on 24% of the bets on the under there. So some bigger bets being placed on the under 55. And while you're at VSiN.com checking out the betting splits, you can also see Steve Mackinnon's trends. He has 21 NFL Week 2 systems. 21 systems for this week. One of them does apply to this game that jumped out to me. Small road underdogs via Steve Mackinnon have been golden week one of the NFL of late, as those in the plus one to plus one, 6.5 range are 31-32 straight up, but 44-17 against the spread since 2016. Even better are those same small road dogs coming off a loss in week one. Well, that doesn't apply to Detroit here, but the first one does. Detroit plus 4.5. At Buffalo, small underdog here, week two, short week. Everything says to me to take the Lions in this situation, even though I know everyone's going to be on Buffalo. Some keys to watch for this matchup. Jahmyr Gibbs with the usage rate through the roof in week one against New Orleans. How's he going to look against this Buffalo run defense as the Bills allowed Houston to run for $124, and they were 28th against the run a year ago? The Lions O-line, I mentioned missing those starters. How do they perform to open up those running lanes for Gibbs? But more importantly, give Goff time to pass, because he is someone where if the pocket's not perfect, he's not mobile, and he gets rattled very easily here, taking on a front with Ed Oliver and Gregory Rousseau, Deion Walker, Bradley Chubb, some experienced guys who are very good at getting to quarterbacks. Josh Allen, how does he attack this secondary for Detroit with all of the injuries, missing two safeties, maybe even missing DJ Reed at corner? He had 357 total yards in week one, compiled four touchdowns as well. And then I'm anticipating a shootout, even though I mentioned sharp money on the under here. Last 50 games for these two teams, number one and number two in scoring. Detroit, 29.7 points per game. Buffalo, 28.8 points per game. And I think these defenses have gotten worse. So I think the over is absolutely the play between these two. It's super chalky, betting overs, but I don't trust either defense, and I think both offenses get it done. Everything I just mentioned is available at VSiN.com. 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What do we do with the Sam Levitt doubtful news for the matchup with Ole Miss? Is it real? Is it fake? We'll break it down on the other side of Cashing Out.
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8: 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We'll go inside the locker room and hear from head coach Matt LaFleur, as well as reaction from the players all season long. 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
0: Cruising along here, I'm Dustin Sweetelson. You're listening to VSiN, the sports betting network. Appreciate you hanging out with us, however you may be tuning in. 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Still a lot to get to on the show here. We're all over the NFL the rest of the way with player props coming up in 15 minutes. They're dropping all over the place. I fired on a few. I'll share them in just a bit. But college football, week three, it's a pretty solid slate as well. Week two was awesome. Week one was okay. Week two was awesome. Week three, I think there's a couple of really big ones. We're going to talk about them all with our next guest. He's Matthew Edwards, at the Coach Edwards. You can find him on X. Senior Solutions Consultant, Huddle IQ. Also, former Director of Football Analytics at Virginia Football. Former Head of Analysis at StatsBomb as well. And he joins us now here on the Progressive Guest Line. Matthew, thanks for doing this, man. I really appreciate it tonight. How you doing?
13: I'm doing great. Yeah, excited to be here. Thanks for the invite.
0: I'm just curious, as someone who's worked in college football for so long, and you were definitely behind the scenes with your work at Virginia, when you hear that Lane Kiffin, on the week that he's going back to Oxford to take on his former team, and the injury report has to be released by the SEC today, he has Sam Leavitt listed as doubtful. We did see reports that Leavitt didn't throw in practice today. He's coming off a game against Louisiana Tech where he turned the ball over multiple times. As someone who knows the world and probably some connections to Lane at some point along the way, do you buy that this is legit, or you think this is a little bit of Lane Kiffin trying to troll everyone right now?
13: It definitely feels a little like gamesmanship. I mean, I do think the NFL regulates their injury reports a little bit more than any of the college conferences do. So I definitely take the injury reports with a grain of salt at the college level at this point. I would be shocked if Sam Leavitt does not play on Saturday.
0: Yeah, that was my thought. I really regret not taking the minus 1.5 when it was out there briefly. The number is back up to 2.5, and I feel like we're probably going to get back to a field goal at some point. Heading into the season, Matthew, I was very high on Oregon. That was my team that I picked at the VSiN.com college football betting guide to win the national championship. And boy, are they making me look really dumb. Now, a lot has come out since the almost loss to Boise, the actual loss in Stillwater in week two. And they're all the way up to 19-1 to win the title. The question is, what we've been seeing with now the reports are that Dante Moore was tipping the plays, whether they were a run or a pass. What have you seen in Oregon, and do you think it's fixable where they could potentially still reach that ceiling down the road?
13: I definitely think they have the talent for it. I mean, I actually live here in Portland, and I was at their first game against Boise, and it seemed like just every player out there looks like the best player on the field. Their D-line is legit. They've got explosive receivers. Their running backs run hard. They're just playmakers all over the field. And it felt a little bit like they couldn't get out of their own way. And, you know, I think some of that is, you know, two new coordinators. It's always tricky to implement, you know, new things, even though they were holdovers from the previous staff. It is not easy. It's not plug and play all the time with the coordinators. And, you know, some of that might be, you know, seen in some of the tendency things that came out with Dante Moore this past week. Like, I definitely think they've got the talent to turn it around, but they do have a tough schedule. They got a lot of stuff coming up. So, I mean, it's a long season, they're going to have a chance to prove that they belong in the playoffs with a couple of their games.
0: Yeah. I mean, Lanning's gotten it done before, but that is a frustrating development when – He's known for winning on the line of scrimmage. To get pushed around by those two teams to open the year, like, I couldn't believe what I was seeing there. Matthew Edwards is our guest, Huddle IQ Senior Solutions Consultant. You can follow him on X at TheCoachEdwards. The information is tremendous. Let's look at some college football games on Friday night, because we have a really good doubleheader here. First, let's go with Miami and Wake Forest, where the Canes are laying, let's see, 21. I'm still seeing some 20.5s out there, but 21 for the most part. Totals move from 55.5 up to 56.5. I am a Miami fan, Matthew, and this does feel like one of those Mario Cristobal games where it's a little bit too close for comfort. What do you see from these two teams to start the season?
13: I see just a lot of Malachi Toney. I mean, his route tree is all over the place in a good way. You know, they're not just throwing him screens and quick game and letting him go to work. They're throwing him balls down the field. And so to see his depth of target is really impressive. And so I think with a line that high, I mean, Wake Forest has struggled to stop people in the pass game. Darian Mensah has played out of his mind. Malachi Toney's, you know, the most explosive player in the country, probably. So I would say I would definitely lean over. I think Miami's really good. And I do, you know, as you have said, I think there's a little bit of a potential, you know, crystal ball situation. But they just, as long as they have Malachi Toney and Darian Mensah, I feel like, and every line is within reach for Miami this year.
0: It's crazy, Matthew, because, like, watching the team a year ago, they were awesome at the line of scrimmage. They were dominant defensively, but there was limitations on offense. The way they're built right now, they're built like a Big 12 offense from the heyday, like 10, 15 years ago. They want to make it a shootout and go shot for shot because they've got all the guys to run that race. How about the other Friday night game? Speaking of the Big 12, I am ready for this one. Houston going to Texas Tech, where we've seen this number move a lot. We opened at the Red Raiders -9. We're down to 7.5. Totals move 52.5 to 53, so just a half point move on the total. But what do you make of these two teams in the Big 12?
13: You know, some of the things that I am a BYU fan. I played at BYU, and so I watched Texas Tech pretty closely last season, as I was hopeful that BYU would be able to knock them off. It seems like they're not the same defensively. You know, watching the Oregon State game and looking at some of the stats from their game this past weekend, to give up that amount of passing yards is really concerning. And so I'm a little bit concerned about Tech's defense, but, you know, is Houston going to be able to take advantage of that? You know, Mekhi Hughes has played really well coming back to pair with that offensive staff. And so I think that Houston is better offensively than they have been in the past. But I still think it's going to be tough for Houston to go into Texas Tech and win that game on Friday. It's a tough place to play. You know, Texas Tech, I think they're still good enough defensively, even though they haven't played quite as well. But I'm still kind of leaning towards Tech with that spread so far.
0: Yeah, and if you're ever thinking about tweeting negative things about Texas Tech, don't. Because those people, I had to mute like three conversations, just like a very fair criticism about their defense. They're still commenting on it right now. And don't ever mention that Lubbock smells bad. They don't like to hear that either. I want to ask you about another game that I'm fascinated by. Now, you might be a bit biased. Matthew Edwards is our guest, Huddle IQ Senior Solutions Consultant, also former Director of Analytics at Virginia. And I think this is a really intriguing matchup because both teams want to run the football. West by God, Virginia at Virginia, or I guess this one's in North Carolina. I think technically it's a neutral site game. Virginia laying 11 where I sit at Circa. Total is 53.5. What do you see in these two squads?
13: Yeah, UVA through two games has been one of the best defenses in the country at limiting explosive plays. And then Rich Rod, that's kind of, he, you know, thrives on getting explosive plays in the run game, especially. But they've been really successful when they do throw the ball. And so I think that's going to be Virginia's thing on defense, is can they continue to limit those explosive plays? Really interested to see UVA on offense, because, you know, first game they ran the ball a ton. You know, Bo Prabula went off, ran for a ton of yards. And then the second game went super heavy in the pass game and had a bunch of success doing it. So I'm really intrigued to see how that will play out for UVA. You know, if they lean back into running Prabula, it's going to be like, you know, is that going to be a situation where the clock runs? You don't have as many possessions. You don't have as many points, especially with how good UVA is defensively at limiting explosive plays. That is going to be a concern of mine for that total right there.
0: Matthew, that was awesome, man. I would love to do it again down the road. Tremendous information. Everyone give Matthew a follow on X at the Coach Edwards. Matthew Edwards, Huddle IQ, Senior Solutions Consultant. Appreciate you making time for us tonight. Would love to chat again soon.
13: Yeah, awesome. Love to be on the show. Appreciate the time. And yeah, definitely.
0: Awesome stuff. That was really, really good stuff there. And I think he might have talked me into that over in Wake in Miami. I was on the edge. I was like, do I take Wake? But I'm a Miami fan. I got Miami to win the title. I don't want that kind of chaos in my life. What I'd like to see is Miami missing a couple defensive backs in this matchup. Gio Lopez running around making stuff happen offensively and make this thing a shootout. Let's get both teams high 20s, 30s, at least for Miami, so we can get over this total of 56 and a hook. Speaking of getting over, I fired on a few player props, including this running back against a team that just does not defend running backs who can catch the ball out of the backfield. I'll tell you who that is next on Cashing Out.
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0: Back on Cashing Out, I'm Dustin Sweetelson, coming to you as always from the Circa Sportsbook in downtown Las Vegas. Me here, you there. Thanks for making us a part of your night, however you may be tuning in. Sirius XM Channel 189, YouTube TV, the Visa Watch app, and radio affiliates across the United States of God Bless America. In about 30 minutes on the show, Matt Vasgersian, MLB Network, he joined Follow the Money earlier today. He made a case for AL MVP. I liked what he said. You'll find out what he said in just a bit here on the program. In about 15 minutes, our guy Eric Cohen, Cohen's Corner AZ, checks in on the program with his thoughts on the NFL Week 2, College Football Week 3, as we get set to fire off some bets here. It's Wednesday. We're previewing Thursday Night Football, but more importantly, every Wednesday on the show, my favorite part of the week happens. And that is NFL player props start to drop at all the sports books around the country. And with that, you start to see a little differentiation in the market. Didn't think I was going to say that word right. It came out smoothly. I probably shouldn't acknowledge it, but here we are. We're too far. Also forced me now to stumble over a different word that's much easier to say. But either way, we're not going back and saying that word again. You get my point. You can compare and contrast the numbers as they drop in the market, because a lot of these guys are just making up as they go along. Whatever their algorithm says the number should be based on the situation and the matchup, they drop it. And sometimes some books are 2 yards off by each other. And I'll tell you this, had we gotten 2 yards better on two of our props in week one, we would have had a monster day. Unfortunately, we were up up two or three plays in the NFL. College football, we are not up. Overall, combined on the two, we are one game under 500 in football season. But hopefully these player props get us above that number here. So let's look at the numbers. Let's fire them off. And as usual, here's my little preface that I like to give. I prefer, and this doesn't, it's not universal, doesn't happen all the time. I prefer for my receiving props to be on underdogs. I prefer for my rushing props to be on favorites, because if the game script is, it goes the way that the spread goes, meaning that that number is correct, you should get a team throwing from behind losing. That's a few more potential plays where the ball's going in the air. If a team's winning late, they're a favorite, they're running out the clock. So you should get a few more runs out of those guys too to go over the number as well. It doesn't always work out perfectly. I try to make that happen as much as I can. So with that, let's look at these props for this week in the National Football League. And we start with running backs. I am much more of a running back and tight end better. Wide receivers, it depends on the situation, the player, the spot, and the matchup. But I play a lot of running backs and I play a lot of tight ends, because those are the matchups that I feel like are most exploitable week in and week out against specific defenses. So far, we have one data point, right, to go off of. We'll also use some stuff from last year as well, but these are the data points for week one in the NFL. Panthers got torched on the ground by Chicago. They allowed 224. That is the worst run defense so far. Broncos were second. 31st in the league at 197. New Orleans, $163. The Colts, $163 as well. Followed by Miami at $144 and the Titans at $142. So looking at the numbers that popped out here, Bijan Robinson immediately was someone I wanted to play. And there's concern at quarterback for Atlanta, but if Tua plays, I'm a little bit less concerned. If it's Jack Strand, if it's Cooper Rush, I still think Bijan Robinson's going to get so much volume in what I expect to be a lower scoring game. I think he can get over his 83.5 rush yards, so I'm going to take a look at him, and I'm going to bet him on that number, because you go back and look, last year, he had 104 in the home game against Carolina, 72 on the road. In 2024, he had 170 on the ground at home, 95 away against Carolina. He's cleared this number three of his last four games against the Panthers. They are going to be so reliant on Bijan Robinson to be the centerpiece of this offense. I love him to go over that number. Look, some other guys that jumped out to me, and I have not gotten here yet. I am considering it. But you see Miami listed at 28th against the run. How about Keelan Black at 39.5 rush yards to go over? You just feel like with them being a 13.5-point favorite San Francisco in this situation, with the travel from Australia, and it does appear that CMC's on a pitch count, CMC's rushing yards 58.5. If they're up a couple scores, I think Keelan Black is someone to target here in this situation because he should get plenty of action there on the ground. And 39.5 just felt like way too low of a number for Keelan Black this week with the matchup against Miami where he should be running the ball late. And then finally, Tennessee, they allowed 142 on the ground to the Jets. Breece Hall ran for over 100. You also had Braylon Allen going off against them. I did take Saquon Barkley over 78.5 rush yards. I think the issues with that offense for Philly is when they get too throw dependent because Jalen Hurts just isn't accurate. They need to get that play action going. That's why Sean Mannion was bought in. In order to get the play action going, you have to run the football. It's a great matchup to run the football with Saquon Barkley. So I like him to go over 78.5 rushing yards as well. You go to VSiN.com, you check out our player prop projections. Opta AI, here are the edges to the over from Opta AI. They like Tony Pollard as a running back to go over, 27.1% edge for him. His line's 43.5 as they take on the Eagles. They have him projected to go for 68.67. Jeremiah Love, low number. They have him going over it against Seattle, a great run defense. I was kind of surprised by this. Number's 36.5. They have him going for 52.77. That's 21.9% to the over for him. And then DeAndre Swift of Chicago in the matchup against Minnesota, slight edge to the over at plus 2.6% for him. The unders would be Kansas City's Emmett Johnson this week, taking on Indy. But more importantly, I think it's the role that he has as the pass catcher behind Kenneth Walker III. Johnson got some extended work on Monday Night Football, but that's because the score got out of reach. I don't know if he's going to get that usage. Opta AI has him going for 3.86, and his line is 16.5. That's a 47.2% edge to the under. Ja'Cory Kroski-Merritt also a 37.5% to the under edge. Jonathan Taylor of Indianapolis taking on Kansas City. They have him going under by 23.3%. How about running backs catching the ball out of the backfield? Well, based on one data point, week one, here's what we have to work off of right now. How about Pittsburgh? They allowed 90 receiving yards to running backs in week one. I didn't see that coming, but you know what? That's what happens when you face Bijan Robinson and you got Cooper Rush who can't push the ball downfield. Chicago, 86, right after them. Then you have Denver, Seattle, Tampa Bay, and Cincinnati. To me, Seattle's the most noteworthy. Because the Seahawks a year ago, they were bottom five in allowing receiving yards to opposing running backs. In fact, we had Ramondre Stevenson in week one to open up the season to go over his receiving yards, and he cleared that, I think, before the fourth quarter even got started. So this is where I want to bet Jeremiah Love. Let's go over 14.5 receiving yards for him. He had two catches for 9 in week one, but if they're going to win, they're going to pull off this upset at home where they're 3.5-point home dogs. I think they're going to have to throw it, and they're going to have to get into the hands of Jeremiah Love, who is one of their best playmakers already as a rookie. When he runs, if you don't see Adrian Peterson, I don't know what you're looking at with Jeremiah Love. So I really like him to catch the ball out of the backfield this week in that matchup against Seattle because that is just something I've gone back to against the Seahawks over and over again. Opta AI, their edges to the over in receiving yards. They actually like Jonathan Taylor. While they liked him under rushing, they like him over receiving. Number 16.5. He's projected for 24.53. That's 20.9% to the over. In terms of unders, how about Javonte Williams? His line's 11.5. Opta AI has him going for 3.45. That is 48.5% to the under on Williams. They also have Ashton Jeanty with an inflated line of 27.5. They have him going under by 44% at 13.79. Those are the running backs. How about the tight ends here? And I mentioned I like betting tight ends. I found two that I like. I'm waiting for a number on a third, but Houston allowed the most receiving yards to tight ends. Some of that's just because of the opponent, right? They open with Buffalo featuring Dalton Kincaid and Dawson Knox. And I don't know how I want to view Dalton Kincaid throughout the season for a prop situation because I think he's technically more of a slot receiver that's oversized than he is a true tight end, but either way, he's technically a tight end. And he ate up Houston to open up the season. Minnesota was second here. and the most receiving yards allowed, followed by Tampa, the Chargers, the Cardinals, the Lions, and the Cowboys. So a couple things jump out to me here. Mike Gesicki, who was very good in week one, or very good last year as a receiver. No, he was good in week one, 78 yards receiving for Cincinnati here. Taking on Houston in week two, they're on the road, they're underdogs. His number's 25.5. I'm going to go over that on Mike Gesicki with so much attention to Chase, where he's going to have Derek Stingley Jr. on him. I think the middle of the field with the blitz-heavy team in Houston, that's where Gesicki's going to do work. I thought that number was like 10 yards too low on Mike Gesicki. I understand wanting a bounce back for Colston Loveland. His number's 47.5, taking on Minnesota, who gave up a ton of yardage to tight ends to open up the season. But how about Hunter Henry? No A.J. Brown in the lineup. Hunter Henry's number set at 38.5, taking on a Pittsburgh team that was not good against tight ends a season ago. I know it's a whole new coaching staff, but Hunter Henry over 38.5 receiving yards. And then finally, I want Mark Andrews here. Give me the Baltimore tight end in week two against New Orleans. New Orleans was not good against tight ends a year ago. I think it's a great spot for him to go off as well. I really like Mark Andrews. We're just waiting on a number to populate as far as he is concerned. And you see, off the AI, the edges for tight ends. Greg Dulcich, how about that for Miami? Taking on the San Francisco 49ers. 32.4% to the over, his 20.5 line. You can check out all of those player prop projections by becoming a pro. 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
29: Week two of the NFL kicks off with Thursday Night Football as the Bills will be hosting the Lions, and it all starts at 8:15 p.m. Eastern Time. The Seahawks did rule out quarterback Sam Darnold for week two against the Cardinals, while the Falcons have not named a starting quarterback for week two against the Panthers. In baseball, Pete Crow Armstrong homered twice on Wednesday as the Cubs defeated the Braves 8-4. The Reds took down the Dodgers 6-2, and starting pitcher Blake Snell left the game after the first inning 14 due to left groin tightness. The Brewers held on 5-4 against the Pirates, so Milwaukee has a 3-game lead on LA for the number one seed in the National League. The Rangers topped the Red Sox 7-3, and the Royals had a 5-2 win over the Astros. Texas and Houston are tied for the division, and Houston owns the tiebreaker. Padres rolled past the Rockies 9-3, while the Marlins defeated the Diamondbacks 4-3.
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9: Slight chance of thunderstorms overnight, otherwise cloudy skies. Lows dip down to about 55. Northerly winds around 5 miles per hour. Chance for storms Thursday, 72. I'm meteorologist Paul Frombly with your weatherology forecast on 95.3 and 99.1 The Score. 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
0: Broadcasting from the Circus Sportsbook in downtown Las Vegas, I'm Dustin Sweetelson. This is Cashing Out on VSiN, the Sports Betting Network. Thanks for hanging out with us, however you may be doing so. SiriusXM, Channel 189, YouTube TV, the VSiN Watch app, and radio affiliates across the United States of God Bless America. Still to come on the program, we'll talk a little Major League Baseball, AL MVP. Should the number be Yordan Alvarez minus 20,000? Matt Fasgersian and MLB Network weighs in 15 minutes on the show. But the weird story of the day, and you should have expected it really, it's Lane Kiffin and the LSU Tigers as they go back to Oxford. And I say go back, it's not just Lane. It's a lot of that roster going back to where they called home for the last couple seasons. And we got the SEC injury report earlier today where quarterback Sam Leavitt was listed as doubtful for this matchup. So we don't know if this is real. We don't know if it's Lane trolling. But either way, it opened up opportunities in the market. This number was LSU minus 3. It got down to 1.5. Now we're sitting at 2.5. What do we do with that information? Well, we ask our next guest. He's Eric Cohen, professional handicapper, sportsline.com, at Cohen's Corner AZ on X. And he joins us via the Progressive Guest Line. So when you saw that news about Lane Kiffin and you saw the number plummet down to 1.5, did you say, hold on here, this is Lane messing with everyone, or Sam Leavitt might not play in this matchup at the Grove?
15: Dustin, if he doesn't play, I'm going to find out right at game time, because I don't believe Lane Kiffin one bit. I think this is pure gamesmanship, and I still think LSU is going to win this game. In fact, I have an LSU 34, Ole Miss 29, but that's not my best bet for the game. I think we're going to see something like Ole Miss and Louisville, where it was a low-scoring first half and higher-scoring second half. And actually, if Sam Leavitt doesn't play, that plays into my under 30.5 first line or first half line that I'm going to play in this game. And I don't usually play bets like that, but this week I'm taking a couple of those. I just trust these defenses are going to come out flying. I like LSU's better. But I think Blake Baker and LSU's defense is going to have a plan for Trinidad Chambliss. Under in the first half, over in the second half, LSU wins the game, Leavitt or not.
0: All right. I like to hear that. I just hope it's a good game, man. I hope both teams win. I hope both teams have a good time, enjoy themselves.
15: Do you think it's going to be as violent in the stands as some of the rumors have, you know, circulated?
0: Yes. Those people have nothing else in their lives other than Ole Miss football, which, like, if you think about the history of that program, that is one of the most depressing sentences you could ever say out loud. Because before NIL, where the boosters could at least buy better players than some other fringe teams in other leagues, they stunk. They've had a couple windows here and there where they've been relevant, but, like, they've never really been a contender until Lane Kiffin showed up on the doorstep, and now he's gone at LSU. So I think it's going to be absolutely crazy there. Eric Cohen is our guest, Sportsline handicapper at Cohen's Corner AZ. Let's talk about this Louisville and SMU game, because I'm happy to see that we're on the right side here. It feels like SMU is the contrarian play, but I thought LSU looked super sloppy against Florida State. And on the other side, I love the upside of this offense with Lincoln Kienholz and company. As we look at this number right now, we're looking at 1.5. Louisiana's favored. The total, though, I believe has moved slightly. 60 to 59.5. Why are the Cardinals going to get it done here?
15: All right. Well, first of all, about SMU. With a win here, we need to have a serious conversation about them and the college football playoff once again. They play 6 of their next 7 games after this one at home, and their toughest games are against Virginia and Virginia Tech. Of those home games. I know they play at Notre Dame on November 21st, but they could easily start 10-0 with a win this week. However, a win would go a long way here for Louisville, who probably will not face another ranked team the rest of the season. And I was much more impressed with the Cardinals and their loss to Ole Miss in Nashville than I was in that SMU 3-point win over Florida State. Plus, there's a revenge angle here from what we saw last year, a 32-point beatdown that SMU put on Louisville. I have it Louisville 31, SMU 27. I'll lay the 1.5 here. I'll lay it up to 2.5 just in case.
0: Okay, on Friday we have two awesome matchups, right? There's Wake Forest and Miami, which maybe I'll ask you about as well if we have time. But Houston, Texas Tech, and this is one of my first bets of the week. I took Houston plus the points here. It's all the way down from 9 to 7.5. Total's at 52.5. I'm a little bit concerned, though, Eric, as you're also on Houston, that we might be on a trendy dog. And trendy dogs have not gone well for me lately. But I've been on Houston since the preseason. I think Texas Tech is severely overrated. They lost a ton on defense with Rodriguez and Bailey and others who are now in the NFL. And the offense doesn't look right. I also love Willie Fritz. I think he's a very underrated coach. They have a run game. They have depth. They have weapons. Why can the Houston Cougars cover this number of 7.5?
15: Well, Dustin, both teams have played Oregon State thus far. Houston won 33-20, fairly easy win. Texas Tech was tied in the fourth quarter and ended up winning, 35-24 last week. So Texas Tech had a lot harder time, albeit they were on the road. I just don't think the Texas Tech, as you said, is nearly as good as they were last year. How about that Houston run defense, though? They've given up 20 total rushing yards in 2 games. I mean, that's unbelievable. This Houston team, Connor Wiegman at quarterback, they're just better. I think this one's going to be close. I think Texas Tech will win. I have it 24-23 Red Raiders, but I would not be surprised in the least to see Houston pull this one off outright, even on the road.
0: Chatting with Eric Cohen, Sportsline handicapper at Cohen's Corner AZ. You can find him on X. All right, you're the parlay guy. You like to have a little bit of funsies. And you're putting teams in there that I don't even know their mascots. I don't know what they've accomplished. But what are we doing? The largest college football parlay you've ever put together? What are the teams on it?
15: Ever put together? I'm crazy with this one. Let's start with Montana plus 17.5 at Oregon State. Montana is 16-2 in the FCS since the beginning of last season. Their only 2 losses have been to number 1 ranked Montana State. They have a preseason All-American at running back in Eli Gilman. They have a second team All-American in FCS with their quarterback and wide receiver. Gilman, that running back, 7 touchdowns in 3 games, 328 yards. Here's the thing about Oregon State. We just talked about it. They played Texas Tech and they played Houston, and they've lost both games by double digits. And now they're deserving to be favored over a top 5 FCS team by 3 scores. So wait a second, those top 5 FCS teams, if you're thinking they're nothing, by the way, they're 3-1 against FBS teams this year. We just saw two of those last week Montana State went on the road and beat Nevada. So that's one of them last week. We saw a couple in week 1 as well. I think this game's close, Oregon State 34, Montana 27. I think it's a touchdown game. We're getting an extra 10.5 points here. Then let's play the North Dakota-Nebraska over 51.5. Last year in week 1, North Dakota, which was a 6-loss team, went to Kansas State, albeit they were also not that great. And the final score was 38-35, Kansas State. High-scoring game and very close. North Dakota is the number 6 ranked team in FCS. And in their 3 wins this year, they're averaging 50 a game. Should see plenty of points as Nebraska is also averaging more than 50 a game this year. I don't know if it's as close as the other game. I have Nebraska 42, North Dakota 21, and this one flies over by 12 points, in my opinion. So I like the over in this game, and Montana plus the points. My largest college football parlay I've ever placed. Am I crazy with that logic?
0: Hey, you talked me into it. I like what you're digging up here. Now, I have some questions about a couple more games. because I laid a bad number with Alabama, but maybe you can convince me that, I'm going to be okay. We opened with the Tide minus 20. I laid 20.5, so it went up, and now it's down to 19.5. Totals dropped as well, 50.5 to 48.5. What'd you make the number between these two? Because I just like the revenge spot for Alabama.
15: I have an Alabama 34, Florida State 10. Now, that's not my best bet. I understand why you're laying the points, but I'm playing the under 48.5. So Alabama is allowing a 4% conversion rate on third downs. I mean, they played two weaker opponents, but 4% on third downs. They're going to sell out to stop the Florida State rushing attack and make Ashton Daniels beat them. And from what I've seen from Ashton Daniels this year, or even in his career, I'm not afraid of that. And plus, we have a revenge angle from last season when Florida State won this matchup by two scores. I think Alabama puts it on them. 34-10, as I said, but I'm playing the under 48.5. I just don't see Florida State scoring all that much.
0: All right, here's the question I have. Clemson, North Carolina. Clemson with a new quarterback. North Carolina on the road. We've seen this number shift. Minus 4.5 with Clemson favored, down to 3. Total 44.5, down to 43. Do I go first half under 21.5 or under 43.5 on the game? What do you like in this matchup?
15: I am playing under 43.5 for the game, but I'm okay with the first half under as well, because nothing Clemson has shown this season has been very good. They kind of stink. They have major quarterback issues, and Dabo's lack of using the transfer portal has torpedoed this program from what it used to be. And not that UNC is anything special offensively, but that defense has been pretty darn good from what we saw against TCU. This one's going to be ugly, and I very well could see the upset. I'm going to make the score North Carolina 19, Clemson 17. Let's go under that total of 43.5.
0: Let's sneak this in real quickly. The NFL Thursday Night Football, Buffalo from a 3.5-point favorite up to 5.5, total 53.5 up to 55. What do you like between the Lions and the Bills?
15: I like the over is my favorite play. I have it Bills 31, Lions 26. I mean, Buffalo's going to be jacked up. It's a new stadium, but Detroit's offense is going to work. Detroit's defense has a lot of problems. We saw that in the second half in overtime last week against New Orleans, who I, by the way, like this year and bet them to win the division at plus 260. But I just don't see there being a shortage of points. The way Buffalo handled themselves against that Texans defense, I think they're going to torch Detroit. But I think Detroit's going to find a way to stay in it. We're going to bet overs on props. We're going to bet overs on Jameson Williams. Overs on Amon-Ra St. Brown, James Cook touchdown, Jared Goff passing attempts, overs, and that's the way we play it tomorrow night.
0: I'm with you on J-Mo. I think it's a great bounce back spot for him. He's Eric Cohen. Check him out, Sportsline at Cohen's Corner AZ. Appreciate the time as always, brother. Good luck with the bets.
15: Hit it big.
0: When we return on Cashing Out, AL MVP, Matt Bascurgeon, MLB Network, he weighs in. Does Junior Caminero have a chance? He's still 14-1. Find out on the other side of Cashing Out.
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3: Still to come on the program, we'll preview Thursday Night Football, the Lions going to Buffalo to take on the Bills. I just added a couple player props here. I'm trying to be a bit more selective at the start of the season, but when you have a potential shootout on Thursday Night Football, it's really hard to avoid some of these receiver props. If you told me right now, in fact, you tweet me, at Dustin Sweetelson at VSiN Live, which receiving player on either team, whether it's receiver, tight end, running back, catching the ball, but receiving prop, which one would you bet on? Because if you told me Shakir, you told me DJ Moore, you told me Dalton Kincaid, you told me Jameson Williams, Amon-Ra St. Brown, you know what my answer is going to be? Yes, they can probably go over the number. That's how little I think of both secondaries in this matchup, which is why I can't wait to see the under come in, because the over feels so freaking obvious in this one. But we'll do that a little bit later on in the show. Right now, though, we want to go back in time, hop in the DeLorean, bring you the best sound from earlier in the day here on VSiN. It is Night Bites.
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0: Night Bites. All right, we're going to begin here with Follow the Money. Mitch Moss, Paulie Howard. 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They've had this long relationship with Matt Vasgersian, who is a legend. He is awesome. He is super sharp when it comes to betting. And he joined the boys earlier today, and this was music to my ears. As someone who has a Junior Caminero AL MVP ticket at 40-1, who boosted it up with a couple moneyline parlays in the summer up to 69-1, who also went back and double-dipped for seconds, thirds at 20-1 throughout the summer, can this thing get to the finish line? Market doesn't say so. Market says Yordan Alvarez minus 20,000. Junior Caminero 14-1. Matt Vasgersian, what do you say?
1: As much as they love Yordan, I think we're all going to build a case for Junior tonight. And I think a lot of that comes with the dominance of the Rays. And if the Astros end up as a postseason team, which it's looking like they're going to, it's hard to make the case that the narrative is better for Junior if they both get into the postseason. What are the Astros if you remove Yordan Alvarez? Well, we saw that last year. They're not a postseason team. What would the Rays be if you remove Junior Caminero? I don't think they'd be a very good team either. He represents such a huge piece of their offensive profile. This is really a coin flip for me. Look, Yordan's not going to win the Triple Crown. I don't think so. So that makes this way more interesting than if he was roaring to a Triple Crown. You couldn't avoid voting for him for MVP.
0: Yeah, I hope he's right. I hope Matt can sway the voters. I almost want to do the Kendrick Perkins thing because, like, he was biased. Remember a few years ago, Jokic was going to win an MVP. And somehow the argument that dinged Jokic was, well, he's never won a championship for a regular season award. Somehow that negated him winning the MVP. But people listened. People, if you're influential, which I am not, I'm literally here and the sun is not out and people are in their beds, okay? But we appreciate you hanging out with us. I am probably the least influential person here on the network, okay? So that only lets you know where I stand nationally. But if I could get some more influential people like Matt Vasgersian to join this cause, to join my stance here, we can have our agenda projected everywhere throughout the United States of God Bless America. Junior Caminero should be your AL MVP. I don't even think this is a discussion right now. He plays for the number one seed in the American League. In the meantime, you look at the standings. As of today, Houston and Texas are tied in the West. They're 500. They're 500 while the Rays may win 100 games. They're going to win a division where the Yankees, the Red Sox, the Blue Jays, and the Baltimore Orioles all outspend them by a ton. Junior Caminero is a big reason why. Junior Caminero, if you look at what he's accomplished this year in terms of home runs, he's going to finish with more than Yordan Alvarez most likely, right? Because as we sit right now, Yordan Alvarez in the American League, he's got 39. He's two off the pace of Caminero, who has since passed him. In terms of RBI, Alvarez does have the edge right now. My biggest issue is war. I need to understand this.

0: Caminero being dinged with a 5.4 WAR to Yordan Alvarez is 6.1 because he's a bad defensive third baseman? Yordan Alvarez doesn't even play the outfield. He is mostly a DH here. So how can that hurt Caminero's case? I just think everything resume-wise is working in Caminero's favor. Let me just look at the updated odds. You know what? I don't have to update them. They are still minus 20,000 on Yordan Alvarez. 14-1 on Junior Caminero. Look, guys, I wouldn't say you bet it because it's going to happen. I'm just saying those numbers are wrong. This feels more like a minus 200 on Yordan Alvarez and a slight plus price on Junior Caminero. I think it's that close. I think the market is completely dead wrong. Or maybe the market has so much liability one way that they don't want to shift in the other direction. Sometimes we have to remember that. They're not just projecting who's going to win. They're also balancing their budgets here. Are the bookmakers behind the counter. So we will see. We'll find out. And I hope it happens. I really hope it happens. Next clip up here on Night Bites, we go to a numbers game. Gil Alexander, Kelly Bidlin, they get you started in the morning at 10 a.m. Eastern time. Gil talking a little baseball today, throwing out an exacta. How about a 50-1 on the Red Sox and Phillies meeting up in the Fall Classic?
1: They are essentially doing the 2015 Kansas City Royals thing of Herrera, Holland, and Davis, not that order, Herrera, Davis, Holland, I believe it was at the time, where you're shortening a baseball game to six innings. If the Red Sox can have a lead after six innings, and by the way, they can use Crochet otherwise also, right? They can use him for, hey, if a starter messes up early, maybe we decide to play it differently and throw him in. However they decide to go, the plan is he's going to be in the bullpen. So if you can shorten games to six innings, the Red Sox in the postseason become this beast that I think I would bet on to get to the World Series. I'm not interested in exact. I'm just talking about matchups here. Phillies, to me, you know, it's the starting pitching, right? It's the fact that it's, you know, Wheeler and Sanchez. Sanchez, Wheeler, and I guess, you know, Lusardo will come back off the IL. And then I guess there's Nola, too, though I'm not really a Nola guy. But to me, the Phillies bats are the ones that are the most combustible also in all of this. So Red Sox Phillies 50-1 is the one that I would bet on.
0: Look, that'd be fun. That'd be awesome. I've been very high in Philadelphia for a while, and I know that that's a dangerous game you play with a core of players that just doesn't get it done when it matters. I'm hoping this year is different. I'm hoping the pitching is different because, as Gil touched on, Nola reverting back to the positive form from a few years ago is huge. They need Lizardo to come off the IL and look like he's looked throughout the season. But for Boston's case, I got to tell you, I can be stubborn at times. And if I miss out on a great betting opportunity, I don't want to believe something's real. I will acknowledge that my stubbornness may have blinded me in what Boston is, which is just a really good team since they fired Alex Cora. The record speaks for itself. They're now 12 games above 500. They're going to be playoff bound. But I like the mix. It's personalities, it's veterans, it's youth. There's a nice injection of all of it when you look at this roster right now, right? Because Sonny Gray, Ranger Suarez, you know what they are in the rotation. But then you have the emergence of Peyton Tolley and Jake Bennett. And he mentioned the bullpen is just out of this world with Chapman and Whitlock and Eric Miller on the back end. I thought the addition of Radley Rutschman at catcher to get offensive production out of that spot was huge. And then you look at the balance of just guys that have been through it before, guys who are up and coming. I like what I'm seeing when you have Wilson Contreras at first base, who can be the heartbeat of your team and is essentially like a player manager at this point in his career. Boston can get it done. I like where Gil's head is at. Finally, let's go to prop points as Nick Bakay, who was on before me here on VSiN, was a guest of John Hansen, the fantasy guru, looking at Thursday Night Football. And I mentioned you make a case for someone to go over a receiving prop in Thursday Night Football. I'll say yes, they can do it. He made the case for Dawson Knox.
2: I like Kincaid, too, don't get me wrong. And I really like DJ more. I mean, but the only reason I'm not going hard there is that they went off so hard last week. I almost feel like I want to zig when they zag. And like you said, that intermediate game, and Dawson Knox, he's at 12 and a half receiving yards. He can get that with one catch. And I just... with the way Kincaid blew up last week, as a Bills fan and follower, this feels like one of those weeks where they're gonna deal Knox in to kind of counteract what everyone's expecting to be a hardcore Kincaid kind of game. I'm looking at one nice first down plus reception, and we go over. He's not going to crush this number, but I think he'll go over. I entertained the same thought with Keon Coleman. Those guys were kind of shut out last week. I think one of them is going to go over their number, but who can put their faith in Keon Coleman? That's a fool's errand. So, Dawson Knox is my sort of left, out of left field pick for this one.
0: Okay, I love where Nick's head's at. I said before what I said. You go to VSiN.com or NFL player prop projections from Opta AI. Dawson Knox, they like him going way over. The line's 12.5. The projection's 22.48. That's plus 27.6% to the over. They actually like Kincaid under because the number's huge. 52.5. The projection's 34.81. That's 31.3% to the under. But he also mentioned Keon Coleman. That's actually a projection to the over. His line's 13.5. They have him going over at 21.68. That's 24% to the over. VSiN.com, Opta AI, player prop projections. You can see them now by becoming a VSiN Pro. 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
10: Non-PPR needs to Hampton, Rico Dowdle, Carter, and...
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10: I'm going to say that's Travis Etienne. 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
12: It could be Estime.
10: Right? I mean,
12: you think?
13: Well, Devin Neal just got IR today. Kendra Miller is on IR.
10: Then it's Estime.
11: Stupid.
13: I think it is Estime. Not that it's great, but... Okay, so you have...
10: Not great, Bob.
13: It's not great, Bob.
11: Not great,
13: no.
11: Estime.
13: I would take out Estime, even though he's going up against the Jets at home. I'm going to eliminate him. I thought I had it in front
10: Hampton.
13: Of me.
10: Hampton.
13: Oh, yeah, Hampton.
10: Rico, yep. Carter.
11: Rico Dowdle and Carter.
12: Which Carter is that,
13: Michael?
12: Michael Carter?
13: Yeah, it's Michael Carter.
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10: No, it's
13: right
10: Kajana
13: now.
10: Carter,
11: no,
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11: This is terrible.
10: Yeah, put the first names. Come okay on, Terry.
13: Well, yeah, you don't have to. 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
0: Cashing Out rolls on from the Circus Sportsbook in downtown Las Vegas. I'm Dustin Sweetelson, hanging out with you all night long. SiriusXM Channel 189, YouTube TV, the VSiN Watch app, and radio affiliates across the United States of God Bless America. We're looking to find some bets that make sense. Week 2 can be tricky in the NFL. We're also confident in our angles, but you got to be careful. You got to pick your spots. And to help us do that with not just the NFL, but college football as well, we're going out to the Progressive Guest Line, welcoming in Frankie Tadeo at Respected Money. You can find him on X. Handicapper joins us now on the Progressive Guest Line. Frankie, thanks for doing this tonight, man. Looking forward to chatting. And we were joking during the break, what a weird betting night. Because as I'm driving into work, I hear the news that LSU releases their SEC injury report and Sam Levitt, their quarterback's listed as doubtful. Immediately as a bettor, you know what you do. You pop up the app and hold on. We're down to 1.5. By the time I could get somewhere where I could actually fire on it, we were back up to 2.5. And I said, hold on, I'm going to wait here. But how legit do you think this injury report is? Is this Sam Levitt dealing with an injury where he was intercepted several times against Louisiana Tech? Or is this Lane Kiffin messing with everyone as he goes back to Ole Miss this week?
16: I honestly believe it's if I had to pick a side on this one, Dustin, I would actually say that I believe that it's him playing head games. I really do. It's the way Lane is. We've seen it before. I'm already Ole Miss in pocket +3. When the news came out, like you were saying, you saw several books, but here in Vegas, a lot of the books, including stations, took the game off the board immediately. You couldn't even find it. So it was down. So I did grab over at Caesars. I was able to grab a little bit of a taste, half a unit on Ole Miss money line, which since that time has actually gone up because I got +105. And now, actually, you see, you can get +115, +120, depending on where you want to stop. And, you know, right now, I'm in pocket on 2.5 units, Ole Miss +3. But here's the thing, Dustin, and this is the even more wild part. If Sam was to sit, who do we even have on the center for LSU? Is it going to be the USC transfer Longstreet that you were talking about earlier in your show tonight? Or is it the sophomore Elon transfer Landon Clark? I'm not so sure that it's not going to be Clark.
0: It could be either one. Here's the problem, Frankie. They're now going to have to function in an offense where it's all new receivers. There's so many new players. It's a new system for everyone involved. And they're going to their first hostile road environment where that crowd's going to be out for blood. It's going to be so loud. If it's not Sam Levitt, I don't know how they operate offensively. But more importantly, even if it is Sam Levitt and he's 100% healthy, it's not going to be easy to play there in Oxford.
16: No, it's definitely not. But, I mean, if Sam were to sit, I mean, it's a clear edge with Chambliss on the center and Lacey. You got two Heisman hopefuls on the side of the Ole Miss Rebels. But my biggest issue is, what did we see in the first week? I was on I had a pretty sizable bet on Ole Miss tied in a parlay for on the money line. Again, that Louisville game. And the thing that concerns me the most is, we, as we know, and you discussed it all night on your show tonight, you know, Lane knows these kids. He knows the systems. He knows their weaknesses. But my biggest thing is, if Sam were to sit, there's a clear, massive edge for Ole Miss in that environment, you know, going into Oxford, especially if it's a backup quarterback. But my only issue is that secondary for Ole Miss. I was not impressed. I haven't been impressed. I did not like what I even saw last week against Charlotte. You know, obviously Ole Miss won, but I believe that they failed to cover the line. It was a pretty inflated number. I believe it was like 47.5, if I recall correctly. But that number was a number that, you know, obviously never even approached that status. But they've had tackling issues. We saw it against Louisville. They can't have that no matter who's under center for LSU.
0: Frankie Tadeo killing it right now. Handicapper at Respected Money on X. Let's talk a little NFL. You got a dog teaser that you like this week. Walk me through it. Who are we putting up on this teaser?
16: Yeah, I mean, Dustin, obviously for me, I mean, I'm all about the dogs, and I'm always going to be looking to take the dogs. And I'm going to be looking to play a six-point teaser that, and I'm going to be, originally I was going to have the Lions at plus 10.5, but I'm a little bit concerned about this, all these injuries, now that we know that these guys are going to be missing from the Lions offensive line. So I'm going to leave them off. So originally you were not, you know, I was going to be playing and including them on this Thursday night, but instead it's going to be a full Sunday card for me. The first leg is going to be Jacksonville plus 8.5. Now, when I'm going to be looking for these dogs, Dustin, I always look to try to push these spreads up through those prime numbers of 6, 6.5, 7, even 8. And with Jacksonville, we'll be able to push them up to 8.5 points. And I was thoroughly impressed with the Jags last week. And, you know, most are not even aware that Trevor Lawrence last year, Dustin, he was the overall QB1 in fantasy football the final 9 weeks of the season, and Parker Washington is an absolute stud that a lot of people just are not talking about. So give me the near double digit points on the short week with Denver despite going into a hostile environment. I think Jacksonville is not only live to definitely cover this and stay within this number, but they can win this game outright. In the second leg, I'm going to take a team that, you know, surprised a lot of people last week, and I'm going to go up and push this number above 2 touchdowns. I'm going to take the Saints plus 14.5. Now, I know it's crazy to me, but, you know, and I'm a huge Tyler Shuff supporter. Most don't realize also, once again, you know, Shuff was amazing last year over his final 8 starts of the season. Last year was a top 10 QB in fantasy football, and he picked right back up where he left off last season, you know, throwing for a league best last week, 410 yards, and he was only a 2-point attempt away in overtime from pulling a huge upset at Detroit. So give me the Saints plus more than 2 touchdowns at 14.5. And finally, the last leg, and this one actually becomes even a stronger leg for me with the news that the, you know, the potential, Dustin, that Nico Collins may actually sit now for the Texans. I think the Bengals are not only a live road dog right now, but give me that plus 8.5 with the Bengals as the final leg, especially if Nico sits. I think they were going to get a Joe Burrow bounce back game. I know we didn't really get his best effort in week 1. The Bengals defense, though, did really impress me, and I think that they can definitely travel and go on the road and help the Bengals even maybe even pull the outright upset.
0: Frankie Tadeo is our guest at Respected Money. You can find him on X Handicapper. I love that with the three-dog teaser. You're going to go back for more with New Orleans. Talk to me, man. Tyler Shuck, the number's 232.5 pass yards going up against this Baltimore defense. You want to go over on this?
16: Yeah, I definitely do. And if you go back, like I just, you know, I mentioned earlier, in his last 9 games, Dustin, under center, you know, as a starter, he's averaged 277 yards going back to last year. And he's gone over this number in 8 of his last 9 starts. Also, whenever we're looking for these numbers, we want game script. We want it in our favor. And obviously, with the Saints being a big road dog, they're, you know, obviously the potential is that they're going to be behind. So that means they're going to be throwing a lot in the second half in order for them to keep pace with Lamar and company. My model, Dustin, actually has them at 283.2. So this is a top play for me. So I actually believe that we can even ladder them all the way up to 300+. And right now, we look over at DraftKings, you can find that at plus 333. And I definitely think that's worth a sprinkle. And he's eclipsed the 300-yard plateau in 3 of his last 4 starts dating back to his rookie campaign last season. So I think that Tyler is definitely somebody that everybody should be looking to target, you know, from a prop perspective, especially his passing yards.
0: Now, last week, Derrick Henry ran all over Indianapolis. Kenneth Walker ran all over a tougher defense with Denver on Monday night. His rushing yard prop is 78.5, Kenneth Walker III. Taking on that same Colts defense that allowed Henry to get him, you want to go over 78.5 on Walker?
16: Yes, 100%. I actually have him at 91.4, so we find 12 yards of expected value in this prop. So I think that this is something, I mean, if you even want to sprinkle once again, you can get 100+ right now around plus 160 at some shops. So I do think that that canine is actually going to be free money. And like you mentioned, the Colts defense was absolutely shredded by Henry, you know, and he's an older guy going for 144 and he's still getting it done. Don't get me wrong, but canine just looked absolutely phenomenal. And I think the Chiefs are going to ride him again at home.
0: Let's squeeze one more in here. Carolina going to Atlanta, playing in the Dome division game. This could be Jalen Coker's breakout season at wide receiver. His receiving yard prop is only 48.5 after a monster week one against Chicago. He clears this easily, doesn't he, Frankie?
16: Yeah, I honestly, Dustin, I believe that the books have just not adjusted and really seen exactly what this guy is capable of. Last week, Dustin, he had an 87.1% snap share, an 81.4% route participation, and 26.5% target share. He picked up right where he left off last season in the playoffs when he absolutely busted out on the scene. He went last week for, 138-2 against the Bears? My model has him at 74.1. So we're finding more than 25 yards of expected value. And as we know, Dustin, the one key to winning all prop bets in the NFL, volume, volume, volume. And Coker is definitely the beneficiary of that.
0: I love it. I love it. Everyone's focusing on McMillan. Coker's a stud in his own right. Frankie, that was awesome, man. Everyone go give Frankie Tadeo a follow on X at Respected Money. One day we'll get you to come to studio here at Circa and do it in person. Appreciate the time. We'll be talking again soon, okay?
16: Definitely, Dustin. It's a pleasure. Thanks for having me on.
0: Awesome stuff. Frankie just absolutely killed it. First appearance on the show. Hey, you want to compete with everyone here at the network? 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
4: Have you ever heard of any leagues like just getting rid of tight ends? 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
5: Then, well, 1.5 point.
6: Well, catch. You could do half.
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6: 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Yeah.
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7: Come
4: is
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4: His tight end.
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9: 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Zachary Cohen, VSiN.com, senior editor, joined us in hour number one. His best bets will be up there, as will Big Al McMorty, who is as sharp as it freaking comes. I love having him on the show. The information that he drops every time, I'm always like, hold on, let me write it down now. Let me write it down. I guess I could just go back and download the show wherever you get your podcast and have it at my own leisure there with Al McMorty. Also, hour number two, Matthew Edwards was great on college football. Eric Cohen, his best bets earlier this hour. And then Frankie Tadeo making his debut, absolutely killed it. We'll be talking to him throughout the football season as usual. I'll be back on Thursday night. I'll take you through the end of Thursday night football. And my hope here is we're going to have a barn burner. We're going to have an all-timer in week two of the NFL season. Detroit going to Buffalo. When you just think fan bases and you just think of the potential of either of these teams one time winning a Super Bowl, what it would mean for those cities. It's like they've dreamt about it, but even in their dreams, they knew that they were dreaming. Do you get what I mean? While they were asleep, there was a point during that dream where they said, hold on. I'm a Buffalo Bills fan. This isn't going to happen. We've been close. Lions fans are like, we haven't even been close. We don't even have dreams about dreaming about a Super Bowl run. However, it could happen at some point right now for both of these teams. And I think on Thursday night, we are going to have a lot of points. Now, I always get a little nervous. When it feels like there's going to be a ton of points, that means the under comes in. But when you look at the rosters and what they did in week one, and then you look at what they accomplished offensively and defensively in 2025, it just feels like we're going to get fireworks. Looking at the number right now, latest in the market, we have Buffalo opening -3.5. It's up to 5.5 at Circa where I sit. Total 53.5 up to 55. 55's got to be the peak, right, guys? I don't think we're getting higher than this for this matchup. I would still lean over. I don't think it's crazy for both teams to get into the 30s, like a 31-28 style fight between these two because of all the issues in the secondary. I don't love the pass rush for either of these teams as well. It just, it seems like it's going to be a track meet. I'm on the dog. I took 4.5 with Detroit. I obviously like 5.5 here, but I'm shocked the market's moving against me. I just feel like maybe the Bills are just a tad bit overrated, specifically for this matchup with Detroit. I think that's worth noting here. So, for starters, Steve Mackinnon, VSiN.com, he has a great article up right now. He has 21 NFL Week 2 betting systems. This one jumps out, and it goes towards the dog in Detroit. Small road underdogs have been golden Week 2 of the NFL of late. Those in the plus 1 to plus 6.5 range, 31-32 straight up, but 44-17 against the spread since 2016. The trends also lead me to Dan Campbell here. That's also why I'm on Detroit. He's 13-3 straight up on primetime. He's 3-0 straight up on Thursday Night Football. Dan Campbell's 29-15 against the spread on the road, 26-14 against the spread as a dog, 16-11 as a road dog, 17-5 against the spread as an underdog of 3.5 to 9.5, 11-8 covering as a road dog of 7 or less, and he's 13-3 ATS on the road when the total's at least 49.5. But the big reason why I'm on Dan Campbell is experience. It's not just 13-3 straight up in primetime. It's 16 primetime games. It's specifically three Thursday night games. Because what does Thursday night football mean? It means a quick turnaround. And Joe Brady's in his first year as a head coach. And Joe Brady's got a lot of new happening, including a new stadium opening up, which they're debuting on Thursday night football. To me, that means a lot of distractions. For a guy who's going through a lot for the first time, who's already going to have a lot of distractions built into this situation, because Campbell has experience in this role, I'm taking shots on him as a dog. If you go back and look, his team always gets up for the big games, always gets up for the big teams, and I think this is a spot where he does the same. Josh Allen in his own rights, 8-1 straight up on Thursday night, only lost by 4 points to Houston not that long ago. As far as injuries go, Lions cornerback DJ Reed, he's questionable. Now, that's massive here, especially for our bet, because they lost Terrion Arnold in the offseason, and when they had Terrion Arnold, they still needed more cornerback help. They're without both safeties. They're also without three offensive linemen. Blake Miller, the rookie out of Clemson, he's been ruled out. Left guard Christian Mahogany, he is out, and center Cade Mays is on IR from a preseason injury. Ty Johnson, the only injury I'm seeing for Buffalo right now, questionable after being limited throughout the week. When I see this game playing out, these are the key matchups that jump out. I mentioned the O-line for the Lions. They're missing three starters. I'm not blown away by this Buffalo pass rush, but I'll acknowledge there's some veterans that are solid there. Ed Oliver, Greg Rousseau, Bradley Chubb. But more importantly, if they're able to pressure Jared Goff, he's a guy who can get flustered, turn the ball over, and when he's not precise, this offense does not function like it needs to. Jahmyr Gibbs will be a huge factor in this game. The usage rate is off the charts just for one game, and they don't have backup running backs. Isaiah Pacheco is on IR. You're going to see a lot of Gibbs against a Buffalo run defense that allowed 124 on the ground to David Montgomery and Woody Marks last week. They were 28th against the run last year. I don't think they fixed a lot of their issues of plugging up the run. Josh Allen, how does he attack this secondary for Detroit? He had 357 total yards in week one, 4 touchdowns, and he might be able to pick apart the Lions through the air. I think it's going to be a shootout. I told you I like the over, but you go back 50 games with these teams. Detroit first in scoring, Buffalo second in scoring, 29.7 points per game, 28.8 points per game between these two teams. I am adding a couple player props. I was originally just going to bet the dog in Detroit, so this could go either really well or really poorly for me. But I think a lot of people are on DJ Moore, and rightfully so. I'm not going to talk you off of any of the receiving props that you like in this matchup. In fact, when you go to VSiN.com and check out the Opta AI player prop projections, they actually like Josh Palmer for Buffalo over on his receiving yards at 13.5. They have him going 24.62. They also have Keon Coleman going over 13.5 at 21.68. That's edges of 28.8% to the over, 24% to the over for Coleman as well. They also like Dawson Knox, over 12.5 receiving yards. He's projected for 22.48 through the air. That's 27.6% edge to the over. So I can make the case for anyone receiving-wise to go over their number and what I anticipate to be a shootout. But I'm going to go against DJ Moore here, and I'm going to take Khalil Shakir, specifically because if you look at what happened with New Orleans, the way they were able to come back against the Lions in week one, it was Chris Olave, who mostly lines up in the slot. Khalil Shakir mostly lines up in the slot for the Buffalo Bills. He also doesn't leave the field very much. He's there in all of their personnel packages, and I think he's someone that is trusted by Josh Allen over the middle. So while there's going to be a focus for the Detroit defense, we can't get beat over the top by DJ Moore, who's a home run threat. They might just nickel and dime over the middle with Shakir. So give me over on his number of 44.5. And then Jameson Williams, issues with the drops in week one, but he's a burner. He's a scary player. And you think about what Houston did to this defense just a week ago. I mean, it's a Texans offense that was so bad last year that turned the ball over constantly. They were able to chuck it around. C.J. Stroud threw for two touchdowns. He had 274 through the air. Nico Collins, 75. Jalen Noel, 53. Tight end Dalton Schultz, 8 as well. So I like Jameson Williams over 59.5 receiving yards. I just think in a game where they're going to be going shot for shot deep into the second half, he could break off a couple big ones and clear this on just a couple of passes here. I'm also considering some tight end props. I think that's the way to look. I don't hate Sam Laporta if you wanted to target him. And that's pretty much it for me for now. I will have some first touchdown props that I will put up at Dustin Sweetelson on X. We also have a Thursday night card in college football. It's a fascinating one in the ACC. You've got on one end Pitt, who's laying 11 here at Circa, 9.5 at some other places, 10.5 conventionally. Total in this one, 53.5 down to 51.5 as they welcome Syracuse to town. I kind of like Syracuse in a bounce back. Ugly loss where they threw a pick six, Steve Angeli did, in the fourth quarter, which killed my cover. I was laying 3 with Syracuse last weekend at the Carrier Dome. Absolutely decimated me. I think they could bounce back, but I think the over's the play. Both offenses didn't look great in week number 2. I think they get right here. Looking at the numbers, Fran Brown, 10-5 to the over as an underdog, 7-2 to the over as a road underdog, 5-1 to the over when the road total is 49.5 to 56. And then Pat Narduzzi, only 1-9 covering the number as a home favorite of 7.5 to 14, but he's 7-3 to the over in that role. He's also 29-17 to the over as a home favorite. I may be adding this one because the numbers come down from 53.5 to 51.5. I do lean over as of right now. Syracuse and Pitt, 51 and a hook. That'll do it for us here on Cashing Out, but stay with VSiN all day long. It gets started at 7 a.m. Eastern with VSiN by the books, followed by a numbers game, and then it's prop points. I'm Dustin Sweetelson. I'll see you next time on VSiN, the Sports Betting Network.
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18: Week 2 of the NFL kicks off with Thursday Night Football as the Bills will be hosting the Lions, and it all starts at 8:15 p.m. Eastern Time. The Seahawks did roll out quarterback Sam Darnold for Week 2 against the Cardinals, while the Falcons have not named a starting quarterback for Week 2 against the Panthers. In baseball, Pete Crow Armstrong homered twice on Wednesday as the Cubs defeated the Braves 8-4. The Reds took down the Dodgers 6-2, and starting pitcher Blake Snell left the game after the first inning due to left groin tightness. The Brewers held on 5-4 against the Pirates, so Milwaukee has a 3-game lead on LA for the number one seed in the National League. The Rangers topped the Red Sox 7-3, and the Royals had a 5-2 win over the Astros. Texas and Houston are tied for the division, and Houston owns the tiebreaker. Padres rolled past the Rockies 9-3, while the Marlins defeated the Diamondbacks 4-3.
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23: Slight chance of thunderstorms overnight, otherwise cloudy skies. Lows dip down to about 55. Northerly winds around 5 miles per hour. Chance for storms Thursday, 72. I'm meteorologist Paul Frombly with your weatherology forecast on 95.3 and 99.1 The Score. Right now, 57.
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9: Football is back. It's a beautiful thing. Our week's set up perfectly now. 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Welcome back into Cashing Out. I'm Dustin Sweetelson on VSiN, the Sports Betting Network. You can always catch the show, SiriusXM Channel 189, YouTube TV, the VSiN Watch app, and radio affiliates across the United States of God Bless America. Now, we're on hiatus in the summer. 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So we haven't talked to our next guest in a while. And I love when he joins the show because he has so much information. 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He's as sharp as it comes. He's a legend in the game. Big Al McMorty is our guest right now, professional handicapper. 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You can find him on X. And he joins us on the Progressive Guest Line. Al, it's great to see you. I'm thrilled to chat with you. I can't wait to hear some of your perspective and angles for this week in the NFL. But before we do that, let's talk a little college football. As you are a Michigan man and your Michigan Wolverines yes. won a national championship in basketball, I don't know if they're going to do it here coming up in football this year with the way Bryce Underwood's been up and down. However, coming off a week where if you were sharp and you just like to play bounce back spots, there was never a better bounce back spot than your Wolverines against Oklahoma. And they wind up pulling off the win as huge underdogs. Now they face UTEP. How do you want to attack this game with Michigan and UTEP this week?
25: Well, I mean, you're absolutely right, Dustin. And in fact, I had a huge 4-star play on Michigan plus the 5.5 against Oklahoma. And I almost made it a 5-star play. And I only have about 10 of those a year across all sports. So it was as strong as it really gets. And now, you know, after a huge emotional win against Western Michigan, now another huge emotional win against Oklahoma, I think Michigan is ripe for an upset. And when you get a team in college football off an upset win as an underdog of 5 or more points, those teams are 420 and 568 ATS going back to 1980 when playing an opponent off a straight up win that is not off an upset win. And that's UTEP this week. UTEP coming off that 51-10 win over Texas Southern. And now I think they're just in a great position to stay close with the Wolverines. And I think a lot of people might be sucked into the fact that UTEP was beat 51-0 by Oklahoma in week one. And they might think that Michigan's going to put a similar pasting on them because Michigan just beat Oklahoma. But be careful. UTEP's going to definitely cover this number.
9: Yeah, I mean, it's a big spread. I'm seeing 35.5 still out there. And
25: 36 at BetMGM right now.
9: Yeah, and it all depends on the game plan. It felt like week one against Western Michigan, the Wolverines just thought, we're just going to let Bryce drop back and he'll pick them apart. And they found out the hard way. He's not ready to do that. He needs to use his legs to be successful. I love this angle because it's like a double build of the emotion as well. Let's go over to the NFL now, Al, where Detroit's at Buffalo. You got the Bills opening up the new stadium. So it's going to be a very exciting atmosphere. Buffalo has gone from a 3.5-point favorite. It's up to 5.5 where I sit at Circa. Totals moved as well, 53.5. You can find it as high as 55. What do you think of this matchup on Thursday night?
25: You know, I'm generally not a huge fan of playing on teams when they open up new stadiums in baseball or, you know, football. But I might make an exception here, and I'm going to take a look at the Buffalo Bills side. They won impressively last week versus Houston on the road as a road favorite. And when you get a favorite in week two off a SUATS win as a road favorite in week one, those teams are now 35-13 ATS when they're matched up in week two against an opponent not off an ATS win. So I'm going to lay the 5.5 with Josh Allen and company. It's not a strong play by any stretch, but I would lean to that side.
9: Let's talk some strategy now. We've got Big Al McMorty with us. His website, as always, BigAl.com. You can find him on X at BigAl_com, a legendary handicapper, been doing it for a very long time. And no one comes with more preparedness, more trends, more actionable information. So when you're attacking the board week one to week two in the NFL, what are some of the things you're looking at here, Al?
25: Well, you look at a lot of things. I typically like to go against teams off big wins, Buffalo being an exception there. But, you know, you take a look at, for example, the Seattle Seahawks defending Super Bowl champion. They're coming off that huge win in week one against the New England Patriots. But when you see how Super Bowl champions do in week two, when they are on the road and favored off a win in week one, they're 4-14 ATS, including 0-10 ATS win price from -3 to -7. The line here, either 4 or 3.5. So I like the Arizona Cardinals plus the points in that situation and going against the Super Bowl champ on the road.
9: That is a crazy nugget. That is awesome. Awesome. You say 3-14 against the spread, something like that? That is an awesome.
25: No, 4-14 on the road, but then when it's 0-10 when priced from 3-7.
9: Wow. That is a heck of a nugget there. How about San Francisco, where they're traveling back from Australia? They technically have extra rest. I don't know if they actually do have extra rest because the Australia factor, and they're hosting Miami. I'm sure San Francisco is going to be a very popular play in Circus Survivor here. And the Niners are laying 13.5 total. Opened up at 45.5, and it's now, you know, you can get 45.5, 44.5, depending on where you shop.
25: Yeah, I mean, I obviously San Francisco pulled off the biggest win of week one, winning by 20 points as an underdog. When you get teams off upset wins in week one by more than 10 points, and then they're matched up in week two against an opponent off a point spread loss, they suck. They're 10-30 ATS. So I think it's a nice situation to step in and take the Dolphins plus the 13 points.
9: Now, I am a big better of unders in the NFL. It takes a lot to get me to fire on an over. I just am not as good as identifying them. And in week one, I was like, oh, I like this under. I like this under. I ended up doing okay in week one, but there were a couple landmines that I almost walked into, like Houston and Buffalo. I thought that was definitely going to be an under game. Luckily, I stayed off of it. However, there was a lot of scoring in week one. What'd you notice in some of the numbers coming out of the first week of the season?
25: Well, when you say a lot of scoring, that's an understatement. They scored 791 points, and that was the most ever since the AFL-NFL merger. It was actually tied with the 2012 season. They also scored 791 in week one of that season. So the overs last week had a field day going 9-6 with a push. So kind of like you, you know, I'm going to look at the unders, or at least want to look at the unders in week number two. And this is an interesting angle, and this goes back to 1980. When you get teams that went over the total by more than 15 points in week one, then you see how they do in week two. They've gone 98-68 under the total in week two. And there are 8 teams last week that went over by 15 or more points. Now, 2 of them are playing each other. That's Chicago and Minnesota. And then the other teams are Buffalo, Green Bay, Carolina, Houston, Baltimore, and Indianapolis. So I would be looking at the unders in those seven games. If I had to throw out one, it would probably be the Thursday night game because this system actually doesn't do well at high totals above 51. It's gone 2-6 there. So I'd probably toss the Buffalo-Detroit game and just focus on the other six games. But 98 and 68, you know, under the total going back to 1980s, nothing to sneeze at.
9: Yeah, no, that is a big, big number there. I know specifically that Indy KC game. I was thinking about either Indy or the under in that one. You may have just talked me into the under. Big Al McMorty is our guest, professional handicapper at BigAl_com. BigAl.com is his website for all of the information. I just want to throw one angle at you that's pretty popular. I mean, it's obvious in the NFL. It's used to be an 8-8 league, but you can't go 8-8 anymore with the schedule the way that it is. So you always look for those opportunities, a team that did poorly in week one, where a team did well in week one, they face off with each other, you hope for the reverse outcome. Two situations that jumped out to me was the Chargers, who are laying 6.5 against the Raiders, coming off a loss to Arizona. The Raiders take care of business against Miami. And then Denver and Jacksonville meeting up, where the Broncos are laying 2.5. Did either of those trigger anything for you looking at the numbers?
25: Yeah, I like the Chargers. Definitely, you know, in that situation. But there were some things that go against the Chargers. It wasn't perfect, but it's the strong stuff was pretty strong. And the Denver game against Jacksonville, I would side with Denver in that game as well.
9: Awesome. Great stuff, Al. It was great.
25: By the way, Dustin, a quick shameless plug. If someone wants to go to my website and register, we have $90 of free coupons when you register.
9: Hey, I'm on it right now, BigAl.com. You can see everything there. Everything's laid out perfectly. You've been doing it since 92. I see your buddy Harry Gagnon right there. Ooh, you got a good picture of Harry. I know it's not AI, but you got a good camera or a good editor because Harry looks good.
25: Yeah, did you see Harry in the bathtub yesterday?
9: I didn't see, but he's been doing some crazy stuff lately. He's the man. I got to get him back on the show too. Al, thank you so much for doing it. Looking forward to chatting throughout the season. The information, the angles are tremendous. Everyone check out the website, BigAl.com. Appreciate the time tonight, man.
25: Thanks. Thanks, Dustin.
9: Awesome stuff from Al, as always. I mean, dude, that is a guy's been doing it a long time, and he does not mess around. 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Bet sharp, look square at Ungambled. Man, this show is flying along here. We still have a lot to get to over the course of the next hour and about 45 minutes here. We will talk about Thursday night football coming up. We'll do a little college football at the bottom of this hour with Matthew Edwards. NFL player props are dropping for week two. I have several that I've already fired on. We'll dissect that information together here every single week on the show. Eric Cohen joins us, Sportsline handicapper, with his best college football and NFL plays as well. We'll look back on the day that was here on VSiN with Night Bites as Matt Vasgersian joined Follow the Money earlier today, made a case for AL MVP, which is music to my ears and many who are on one certain player in that market. However, when we return, you'll hear from Dan Campbell, Joe Brady, as we've got Thursday night football there in Western New York. Can the Bills circle the wagons against the Lions in town? We'll break it down next on Cashing Out.
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0: Edelson. Also, though, if you're a little bashful, you don't want all that out there, we have an email as well. 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Several that piqued my interest with the edges to the under and the over for week two in the National Football League. Before we get there, though, we have to talk about Thursday Night Football, and there may be props worth playing in this game as well. It should be awesome. See, this was a matchup of two fan bases, two teams, two histories that I wanted to be the Super Bowl a couple years ago. I thought the one in Vegas when Detroit was kind of at the peak of their powers, Buffalo still had somewhat of a defense. I love the idea of Detroit and Buffalo in the Super Bowl. Those two fan bases would have taken over a town and it would have been electric. Instead, we get this version of them where, look, Buffalo's still great. They have Josh Allen, but that's kind of the calling card. I think this defense, if we're being fair, has taken so many steps back, just like the last three off seasons here for the Bills. However, they are a 5.5-point favorite taking on the Lions at home. This total's moved all the way up to 55 right now, where I sit at circa. We opened at 53.5. There's a chance it keeps going here. With the number continuing to move towards Buffalo, look, I have bad CLV here. I took 4.5 with Detroit, which is kind of a dead number, but I still like the Lions. I'm being super contrarian, and I might look really foolish when this game's over, but I think too much is being made of Buffalo with the almost win at Houston to open up the season. They were this close to losing that game, and their defense got absolutely torched by a quarterback in C.J. Stroud that was essentially left for dead by the league a season ago. I don't think that's really a positive development for that side of the football, that C.J. Stroud got his groove back against you. Let's hear from Dan Campbell before Joe Brady here, as he's taking his team on the road, first time this season, going to a new stadium in Highmark Stadium. He's been around a lot, Dan Campbell. He's seen everything. He's aware of what the vibes are going to be like and explained it when he chatted with the media this week.
1: I'm going to tell the guys, especially the young players, just, man, drink it in, you know. Like, this is, enjoy this, you know, enjoy this. This is, this will be one of those places that, you know, it'll be, it's going to be loud. Their fan base is outstanding. You know, they're a lot like our fan base, man. They love it and they show up and they're loud and, they're all in, and now you're in a new stadium. You know, it's a new environment, and this is the first one in that place, the christening. So, you know, it'll be special. So I'm telling our guys, embrace it. Keep your composure. Don't forget, you know, it's one play at a time, and stay focused on your job, and keep your head about you. But, man, enjoy it. Enjoy every bit of it, because that's part of all this too, man. That's part of being able to play at a high level, competitive, the best against the best, in that environment, on the road, new stadium. Man, that's stuff you never forget, man. You're telling your grandkids one day. So enjoy this.
0: And hopefully the people inside the stadium will be able to see the field, because I don't know if you guys remember in the summer, a lot of the videos coming out about this Highmark Stadium had people with obstructed views in 2026, which is absolutely wild to deal with. Look, Dan Campbell's aware of every situation. That's why I like Detroit here. I understand that they have issues. Like, there's plenty of injuries. Aside from Terry and Arnold not being on this team anymore, they don't have cornerbacks. DJ Reed is questionable with a foot injury for this matchup. I don't even know who's on the depth chart after him at the cornerback spot. And more importantly, on the offensive line, they're going to be without three starters. OC Cade Mays has been on IR. They're going to be without their left guard, Christian Mahogany. Right tackle rookie Blake Miller out of Clemson's not going to play in this game. So I understand being a little bit trepidatious about the Lions in this spot. But to me, there's a couple aspects that just point me in the direction of Detroit. And one, it's week one. They almost blew a 21-0 lead, ended up winning in overtime against New Orleans. This team has to come up buttoned up. They have to perform better. They have to execute at a higher level. I think that scare that they got in week one, you will get a better product out of them, at least to start this game off, where I think they can hang within the number. On top of that, everything that Dan Campbell just said, he's been through every single experience, and now he's done it as a head coach, not just as a player, but also as a head coach. That's an advantage over Joe Brady, who not only is his first time ever coaching, it's his first time ever coaching Thursday Night Football as a head coach. on a short week. You then add in the distractions that come with opening up a new stadium. Everything around

0: at home, where managing things as an offensive coordinator is one thing. Managing it as the guy in charge of the entire franchise is a whole other scenario. Dan Campbell is 13-3 straight up on primetime. He's 3-0 straight up on Thursday Night Football. He's 29-15 against the spread on the road. He's 26-14 against the spread as an underdog. 16-11 covering the number as a road dog. 17-5 as an underdog of 3.5 to 9.5. And he is 13-3 against the spread on the road when the total's at least 49.5. You want a shootout? You're playing his style of football. He's ready to roll. Now, Josh Allen, in his own right, he's 8-1 straight up on Thursday night. His only loss was to Houston by 4 points. So he has plenty of trends working in his favor in this matchup. Let's hear from his head coach, Joe Brady, on this moment, the expectations to open up the stadium on Thursday night.
1: I told the team last week, I said, look, that environment going to Houston is going to be, it's going to be an outstanding environment. It's going to be loud. Like, you got to walk out there and they're going to boo and you got to love it. And then we have to be poised in the noise. Like, we have to be able to handle that offensively. Well, this week, it's the same, but it's just flipped now. Like, our defense has to be able to handle the poise and the noise, right? It's going to be outstanding energy. You know, the city of Buffalo is this, it's a night that they deserve, right? And, it's going to be an outstanding environment. And, it's where we want to be, and we want to play under the lights, and we want to do all that. So let's embrace it. You know, now it's an opportunity for us to show kind of our conviction and what we believe in and not feel like we have to put on a show, more concerned with trying to put on a clinic.
0: Yeah, I don't know what he just said. I was staring at the chain. For those of you who are just listening, not watching, Joe Brady's wearing like one of those chains that you see advertised for on Instagram when you're scrolling through everything on the stories. He's like, oh, I'll buy that. Oh, it's a home, only $130. That's cool. And he's rocking this little like gold chain outside of his jersey. I don't know, man. Maybe I'm being old now, but that's just a weird vibe for the head coach trying to be cool. I remember back in my day, coaches just cared about winning ball games. We had Bill Belichick out there in a cutoff hoodie with his lunch stained all over it from a week ago. And now Joe Brady's caring how he looks for the cameras here. I don't love that, the optics of that for the first-year head coach. Go to VSiN.com, however. The optics don't matter to the bettors. Sharp action, circa betting splits. You can see them exclusively at VSiN.com. 80% of the handle on just 72% of the bets, they're laying the number with Buffalo. As far as the total's concerned, we're looking at some sharp action, actually to the under. 44% of the handle on 24% of the bets on the under there. So some bigger bets being placed on the under 55. And while you're at VSiN.com checking out the betting splits, you can also see Steve Mackinnon's trends. He has 21 NFL Week 2 systems. 21 systems for this week. One of them does apply to this game that jumped out to me. Small road underdogs via Steve Mackinnon have been golden week one of the NFL of late, as those in the plus one to plus one, 6.5 range are 31-32 straight up, but 44-17 against the spread since 2016. Even better are those same small road dogs coming off a loss in week one. Well, that doesn't apply to Detroit here, but the first one does. Detroit plus 4.5. At Buffalo, small underdog here, week two, short week. Everything says to me to take the Lions in this situation, even though I know everyone's going to be on Buffalo. Some keys to watch for this matchup. Jahmyr Gibbs with the usage rate through the roof in week one against New Orleans. How's he going to look against this Buffalo run defense, as the Bills allowed Houston to run for $124, and they were 28th against the run a year ago? The Lions O-line, I mentioned missing those starters. How do they perform to open up those running lanes for Gibbs? But more importantly, give Goff time to pass, because he is someone where if the pocket's not perfect, he's not mobile, and he gets rattled very easily here, taking on a front with Ed Oliver and Gregory Rousseau, Deion Walker, Bradley Chubb, some experienced guys who are very good at getting to quarterbacks. Josh Allen, how does he attack this secondary for Detroit with all of the injuries, missing two safeties, maybe even missing DJ Reed at corner? He had 357 total yards in week one, compiled 4 touchdowns as well. And then I'm anticipating a shootout, even though I mentioned sharp money on the under here. Last 50 games for these two teams, number one and number two in scoring. Detroit, 29.7 points per game. Buffalo, 28.8 points per game. And I think these defenses have gotten worse. So I think the over is absolutely the play between these two. It's super chalky, betting overs, but I don't trust either defense, and I think both offenses get it done. Everything I just mentioned is available at VSiN.com. 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What do we do with the Sam Levitt doubtful news for the matchup with Ole Miss? Is it real? Is it fake? We'll break it down on the other side of Cashing Out.
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10: Non-PPR needs to Hampton, Rico Dowdle, Carter, and...
11: Estime.
10: I'm gonna say that's Travis Etienne. It's got to be, right?
12: It could be Estime.
10: Right? Yeah. I mean, you think?
12: Well, Devin Neal just got IR today. Kendra Miller is on IR.
10: Then it's Estime.
11: That's so stupid.
12: I think it is Estime. Not that it's great, but... Okay, so you have...
10: Not great, Bob.
12: It's not great, Bob.
11: Not great,
12: no.
11: Estime.
12: I would take out Estime, even though he's going up against the Jets at home. I'm going to eliminate him. I thought I had it in front
10: Hampton.
12: Of me.
10: Hampton.
12: Oh, yeah, Hampton.
10: Rico,
11: Rico
10: Carter.
11: Rico Dowdle and Carter. Which Carter is that? Michael Carter?
12: Yeah, it's Michael Carter.
11: That's bad.
12: Well, I mean, this is where we're at.
10: No, it's
12: right
10: Kajana
12: now.
10: Carter,
11: no,
10: I think.
11: This is terrible.
10: Yeah, put the first names. Come on, Terry.
12: Yeah, you don't have to.
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0: Cruising along. Long here. I'm Dustin Sweetelson. You're listening to VSiN, the Sports Betting Network. Appreciate you hanging out with us, however you may be tuning in. SiriusXM, Channel 189, YouTube TV, the VSiN Watch app, and radio affiliates across the United States of God Bless America. Still a lot to get to on the show here. We're all over the NFL the rest of the way with player props coming up in 15 minutes. They're dropping all over the place. I fired on a few. I'll share them in just a bit. But college football, week three, it's a pretty solid slate as well. Week two was awesome. Week one was okay. Week two was awesome. Week three, I think there's a couple of really big ones. We're going to talk about them all with our next guest. He's Matthew Edwards, at the Coach Edwards. You can find him on X. Senior Solutions Consultant, Huddle IQ, also former Director of Football Analytics at Virginia Football, former Head of Analysis at StatsBomb as well. And he joins us now here on the Progressive Guest Line. Matthew, thanks for doing this, man. I really appreciate it tonight. How you doing?
14: I'm doing great. Yeah, excited to be here. Thanks for the invite.
0: I'm just curious, as someone who's worked in college football for so long, and you were definitely behind the scenes with your work at Virginia, when you hear that Lane Kiffin, on the week that he's going back to Oxford to take on his former team, and the injury report has to be released by the SEC today, he has Sam Levitt listed as doubtful. We did see reports that Levitt didn't throw in practice today. He's coming off a game against Louisiana Tech where he turned the ball over multiple times. As someone who knows the world and probably some connections to Lane at some point along the way, do you buy that this is legit, or you think this is a little bit of Lane Kiffin trying to troll everyone right now?
14: It definitely feels a little like gamesmanship. I mean, I do think the NFL regulates their injury reports a little bit more than any of the college conferences do. So I definitely take the injury reports with a grain of salt at the college level at this point. I would be shocked if Sam Levitt does not play on Saturday.
0: Yeah, that was my thought. I really regret not taking the minus 1.5 when it was out there briefly. The number is back up to 2.5, and I feel like we're probably going to get back to a field goal at some point. Heading into the season, Matthew, I was very high on Oregon. That was my team that I picked at the VSiN.com college football betting guide to win the national championship. And boy, are they making me look really dumb. Now, a lot has come out since the almost loss to Boise, the actual loss in Stillwater in week two, and they're all the way up to 19-1 to win the title. The question is, what we've been seeing with now the reports are that Dante Moore was tipping the plays, whether they were a run or a pass. What have you seen in Oregon, and do you think it's fixable where they could potentially still reach that ceiling down the road?
14: I definitely think they have the talent for it. I mean, I actually live here in Portland, and I was at their first game against Boise, and it seemed like just every player out there looks like the best player on the field. Their D-line is legit. They've got explosive receivers. Their running backs run hard. They're just playmakers all over the field. And it felt a little bit like they couldn't get out of their own way. And, you know, I think some of that is, you know, two new coordinators. It's always tricky to implement, you know, new things, even though they were holdovers from the previous staff. It is not easy. It's not plug and play all the time with the coordinators. And, you know, some of that might be, you know, seen in some of the tendency things that came out with Dante Moore this past week. Like, I definitely think they've got the talent to turn it around, but they do have a tough schedule. They got a lot of stuff coming up, so I mean it's a long season, and they're going to have a chance to prove that they belong in the playoffs with a couple of their games.
0: Yeah, I mean Lanning's gotten it done before, but that is a frustrating development when he's known for winning on the line of scrimmage to get pushed around by those two teams to open the year. Like, I couldn't believe what I was seeing there. Matthew Edwards is our guest, Huddle IQ Senior Solutions Consultant. You can follow him on X at The Coach Edwards. The information is tremendous. Let's look at some college football games on Friday night because we have a really good doubleheader here. First, let's go with Miami and Wake Forest, where the Canes are laying, let's see, 21, I'm still seeing some 20.5s out there, but 21 for the most part. Totals move from 55.5 up to 56.5. I am a Miami fan, Matthew, and this does feel okay. Like one of those Mario Cristobal games where it's a little bit too close for comfort. What do you see from these two teams to start the season?
14: I see just a lot of Malachi Toney. I mean, his route tree is all over the place in a good way. You know, they're not just throwing him screens and quick game and letting him go to work. They're throwing him balls down the field. And so to see his depth of target is really impressive. And so I think with a line that high, I mean, Wake Forest has struggled to stop people in the past game. Darian Mensah has played out of his mind. Malachi Toney's, you know, the most explosive player in the country, probably. So I would say I would definitely lean over. I think Miami's really good. And I do, you know, as you have said, I think there's a little bit of a potential, you know, crystal ball situation. But they just, as long as they have Malachi Toney and Darian Mensah, I feel like and every line is within reach for Miami this year.
0: It's crazy, Matthew, because like watching the team a year ago, they were awesome at the line of scrimmage. They were dominant defensively, but there was limitations on offense. The way they're built right now, they're built like a Big 12 offense from the heyday, like 10, 15 years ago. They want to make it a shootout and go shot for shot because they've got all the guys to run that race. How about the other Friday night game? Speaking of the Big 12, I am ready for this one. Houston going to Texas Tech, where we've seen this number move a lot. We opened at the Red Raiders -9. We're down to 7.5. Totals move 52.5 to 53, so just a half point move on the total. But what do you make of these two teams in the Big 12?
14: You know, some of the things that I am a BYU fan. I played at BYU, and so I watched Texas Tech pretty closely last season as I was hopeful that BYU would be able to knock them off. It seems like they're not the same defensively. You know, watching the Oregon State game and looking at some of the stats from their game this past weekend, to give up that amount of passing yards is really concerning. And so I'm a little bit concerned about Tech's defense, but, you know, is Houston going to be able to take advantage of that? You know, Mekhi Hughes has played really well coming back to pair with that offensive staff. And so I think that Houston is better offensively than they have been in the past. But I still think it's going to be tough for Houston to go into Texas Tech and win that game on Friday. It's a tough place to play. You know, Texas Tech, I think they're still good enough defensively, even though they haven't played quite as well. But I'm still kind of leaning towards Tech with that spread so far.
0: Yeah, and if you're ever thinking about tweeting negative things about Texas Tech, don't. Because those people, I had to mute like three conversations, just like a very fair criticism about their defense. They're still commenting on it right now. And don't ever mention that Lubbock smells bad. They don't like to hear that either. I want to ask you about another game that I'm fascinated by. Now, you might be a bit biased. Matthew Edwards is our guest, Huddle IQ Senior Solutions Consultant, also former Director of Analytics at Virginia. And I think this is a really intriguing matchup because both teams want to run the football. West by God, Virginia at Virginia, or I guess this one's in North Carolina. I think technically it's a neutral site game. Virginia laying 11 where I sit at Circa. Total is 53.5. What do you see in these two squads?
14: Yeah, UVA through two games has been one of the best defenses in the country at limiting explosive plays. And Rich Rod, that's kind of, he, you know, thrives on getting explosive plays in the run game, especially. But they've been really successful when they do throw the ball. And so I think that's going to be Virginia's thing on defense, is can they continue to limit those explosive plays? Really interested to see UVA on offense because, you know, first game, they ran the ball a ton. You know, Bo Prabula went off, ran for a ton of yards. And then the second game went super heavy in the pass game and had a bunch of success doing it. So I'm really intrigued to see how that will play out for UVA. You know, if they lean back into running Prabula, it's going to be like, you know, is that going to be a situation where the clock runs, you don't have as many possessions, you don't have as many points? Especially with how good UVA is defensively at limiting explosive plays. That is going to be a concern of mine for that total right there.
0: Matthew, that was awesome, man. I would love to do it again down the road. Tremendous information. Everyone give Matthew a follow on X at the Coach Edwards. Matthew Edwards, Huddle IQ, Senior Solutions Consultant. Appreciate you making time for us tonight. Would love to chat again soon.
14: Yeah, awesome. Love to be on the show. Appreciate the time. And definitely.
0: Awesome stuff. That was really, really good stuff there. And I think he might have talked me into that over in Wake in Miami. I was on the edge. I was like, do I take Wake? But I'm a Miami fan. I got Miami to win the title. I don't want that kind of chaos in my life. What I'd like to see is Miami missing a couple defensive backs in this matchup. Gio Lopez running around making stuff happen offensively and make this thing a shootout. Let's get both teams high 20s, 30s, at least for Miami, so we can get over this total of 56 and a hook. Speaking of getting over, I fired on a few player props, including this running back against a team that just does not defend running backs who can catch the ball out of the backfield. I'll tell you who that is next on Cashing Out.
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19: And I'm not smart enough about football to know what Rodgers and Love do or do differently. But one thing that I pointed out is Rodgers was here for a long time. So there were years where this was, you know, maybe not true. But by and large, had some badass offensive lines with badass offensive linemen. Mm-hmm. And I don't know that Jordan Love has had kick-ass O-lines. Like, Zach Tom's nice. But I started to think, like, if you were to draft offensive linemen from the beginning of Aaron Rodgers to now, like, how many players come off the board before Zach Tom? You know what I mean? So just, yeah. I think considering what Jordan Love has maybe had to do out of necessity because his line hasn't, like, that 2014 line, I don't know that Rodgers needed to worry a whole lot or slide guys around. And I think right. Jordan Love the last couple years probably has had to do a little bit more of that.
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0: on Cashing Out. I'm Dustin Sweetelson, coming to you as always from the Circa Sportsbook in downtown Las Vegas. Me here, you there. Thanks for making us a part of your night, however you may be tuning in. Sirius XM Channel 189, YouTube TV, the Visa Watch app, and radio affiliates across the United States of God Bless America. In about 30 minutes on the show, Matt Vasgersian, MLB Network, he joined Follow the Money earlier today. He made a case for AL MVP. I liked what he said. You'll find out what he said in just a bit here on the program. In about 15 minutes, our guy Eric Cohen, Cohen's Corner AZ, checks in on the program with his thoughts on the NFL Week 2, College Football Week 3, as we get set to fire off some bets here. It's Wednesday. We're previewing Thursday Night Football, but more importantly, every Wednesday on the show, my favorite part of the week happens. And that is NFL player props start to drop at all the sports books around the country. And with that, you start to see a little differentiation in the market. Didn't think I was going to say that word right. It came out smoothly. I probably shouldn't acknowledge it, but here we are. We're too far. Also forced me now to stumble over a different word that's much easier to say. But either way, we're not going back and saying that word again. You get my point. You can compare and contrast the numbers as they drop in the market, because a lot of these guys are just making up as they go along. Whatever their algorithm says the number should be based on the situation and the matchup, they drop it. And sometimes some books are 2 yards off by each other. And I'll tell you this, had we gotten 2 yards better on two of our props in week one, we would have had a monster day. Unfortunately, we were up we're up 2 or 3 plays in the NFL. College football, we are not up. Overall, combined on the two, we are one game under 500 in football season. But hopefully these player props get us above that number here. So let's look at the numbers. Let's fire them off. And as usual, here's my little preface that I like to give. I prefer, and this doesn't, it's not universal, doesn't happen all the time. I prefer for my receiving props to be on underdogs. I prefer for my rushing props to be on favorites, because if the game script is it goes the way that the spread goes, meaning that that number is correct, you should get a team throwing from behind losing. That's a few more potential plays where the ball's going in the air. If a team's winning late, they're a favorite, they're running out the clock, so you should get a few more runs out of those guys too to go over the number as well. It doesn't always work out perfectly. I try to make that happen as much as I can. So with that, let's look at these props for this week in the National Football League, and we start with running backs. I am much more of a running back and tight end better. Wide receivers, it depends on the situation, the player, the spot, and the matchup. But I play a lot of running backs and I play a lot of tight ends, because those are the matchups that I feel like are most exploitable week in and week out against specific defenses. So far, we have one data point, right, to go off of. We'll also use some stuff from last year as well, but these are the data points for week one in the NFL. Panthers got torched on the ground by Chicago. They allowed 224. That is the worst run defense so far. Broncos were second. 31st in the league at 197. New Orleans, $163. The Colts, $163 as well. Followed by Miami at $144 and the Titans at $142. So looking at the numbers that popped out here, Bijan Robinson immediately was someone I wanted to play. And there's concern at quarterback for Atlanta, but if Tua plays, I'm a little bit less concerned. If it's Jack Strand, if it's Cooper Rush, I still think Bijan Robinson's going to get so much volume in what I expect to be a lower scoring game. I think he can get over his 83.5 rush yards, so I'm going to take a look at him, and I'm going to bet him on that number, because you go back and look, last year, he had 104 in the home game against Carolina, 72 on the road. In 2024, he had 170 on the ground at home, 95 away against Carolina. He's cleared this number 3 of his last 4 games against the Panthers. They are going to be so reliant on Bijan Robinson to be the centerpiece of this offense. I love him to go over that number. Look, some other guys that jumped out to me, and I have not gotten here yet. I am considering it. But you see Miami listed at 28th against the run. How about Keelan Black at 39.5 rush yards to go over? You just feel like with them being a 13.5-point favorite, San Francisco, in this situation, with the travel from Australia, and it does appear that CMC's on a pitch count, CMC's rushing yards 58.5. If they're up a couple scores, I think Keelan Black is someone to target here in this situation, because he should get plenty of action there on the ground. And 39.5 just felt like way too low of a number for Keelan Black this week with the matchup against Miami, where he should be running the ball late. And then finally, Tennessee, they allowed 142 on the ground to the Jets. Breece Hall ran for over 100. You also had Braylon Allen going off against them. I did take Saquon Barkley over 78.5 rush yards. I think the issues with that offense for Philly is when they get too throw dependent, because Jalen Hurts just isn't accurate. They need to get that play action going. That's why Sean Mannion was bought in. In order to get the play action going, you have to run the football. It's a great matchup to run the football with Saquon Barkley. So I like him to go over 78 and a half rushing yards as well. You go to VSiN.com, you check out our player prop projections. Opta AI, here are the edges to the over from Opta AI. They like Tony Pollard as a running back to go over, 27.1% edge for him. His line's 43.5 as they take on the Eagles. They have him projected to go for 68.67. Jeremiah Love, low number. They have him going over it against Seattle, a great run defense. I was kind of surprised by this. Number's 36.5. They have him going for 52.77. That's 21.9% to the over for him. And then DeAndre Swift of Chicago in the matchup against Minnesota, slight edge to the over, plus 2.6% for him. The unders would be Kansas City's Emmett Johnson this week, taking on Indy. But more importantly, I think it's the role that he has as the pass catcher behind Kenneth Walker III. Johnson got some extended work on Monday Night Football, but that's because the score got out of reach. I don't know if he's going to get that usage. Opta AI has him going for 3.86, and his line is 16.5. That's a 47.2% edge to the under. Ja'Cory Kroski-Merritt also a 37.5% to the under edge. Jonathan Taylor of Indianapolis taking on Kansas City. They have him going under by 23.3%. How about running backs catching the ball out of the backfield? Well, based on one data point, week one, here's what we have to work off of right now. How about Pittsburgh? They allowed 90 receiving yards to running backs in week one. I didn't see that coming, but you know what? That's what happens when you face Bijan Robinson and you got Cooper Rush who can't push the ball downfield. Chicago, 86, right after them. Then you have Denver, Seattle, Tampa Bay, and Cincinnati. To me, Seattle's the most noteworthy. Because the Seahawks a year ago, they were bottom five in allowing receiving yards to opposing running backs. In fact, we had Ramondre Stevenson in week one to open up the season to go over his receiving yards. And he cleared that, I think, before the fourth quarter even got started. So this is where I want to bet Jeremiah Love. Let's go over 14.5 receiving yards for him. He had 2 catches for 9 in week one. But if they're going to win, they're going to pull off this upset at home where they're 3.5-point home dogs. I think they're going to have to throw it, and they're going to have to get into the hands of Jeremiah Love, who is one of their best playmakers already as a rookie. When he runs, if you don't see Adrian Peterson, I don't know what you're looking at with Jeremiah Love. So I really like him to catch the ball out of the backfield this week in that matchup against Seattle, because that is just something I've gone back to against the Seahawks over and over again. Opta AI, their edges to the over in receiving yards. They actually like Jonathan Taylor. While they liked him under rushing, they like him over receiving. Number 16.5. He's projected for 24.53. That's 20.9% to the over. In terms of unders, how about Javonte Williams? His line's 11.5. Opta AI has him going for 3.45. That is 48.5% to the under on Williams. They also have Ashton Jeanty with an inflated line of 27.5. They have him going under by 44% at 13.79. Those are the running backs. How about the tight ends here? And I mentioned I like betting tight ends. I found two that I like. I'm waiting for a number on a third, but Houston allowed the most receiving yards to tight ends. Some of that's just because of the opponent, right? They open with Buffalo featuring Dalton Kincaid and Dawson Knox. And I don't know how I want to view Dalton Kincaid throughout the season for a prop situation, because I think he's technically more of a slot receiver that's oversized than he is a true tight end, but either way, he's technically a tight end. And he ate up Houston to open up the season. Minnesota was second here in the most receiving yards allowed, followed by Tampa, the Chargers, the Cardinals, the Lions, and the Cowboys. So a couple things jump out to me here. Mike Gesicki, who was very good in week one, or very good last year, as a receiver, he was good in week one, 78 yards receiving for Cincinnati here, taking on Houston in week two. They're on the road. They're underdogs. His number's 25.5. I'm going to go over that on Mike Gesicki with so much attention to Chase, where he's going to have Derek Stingley Jr. on him. I think the middle of the field with the blitz-heavy team in Houston, that's where Gesicki's going to do work. I thought that number was like 10 yards too low on Mike Gesicki. I understand wanting a bounce back for Colston Loveland. His number's 47.5, taking on Minnesota, who gave up a ton of yardage to tight ends to open up the season. But how about Hunter Henry? No A.J. Brown in the lineup. Hunter Henry's number set at 38.5, taking on a Pittsburgh team that was not good against tight ends a season ago. I know it's a whole new coaching staff, but Hunter Henry over 38.5 receiving yards. And then finally, I want Mark Andrews here. Give me the Baltimore tight end in week two against New Orleans. New Orleans was not good against tight ends a year ago. I think it's a great spot for him to go off as well. I really like Mark Andrews. We're just waiting on a number to populate as far as he is concerned. And you see, Opta AI, the edges for tight ends. Greg Dulcich, how about that for Miami? Taking on the San Francisco 49ers. 32.4% to the over his 20.5 line. You can check out all of those player prop projections by becoming a pro. Save right now for as little as $9.99 by going to VSiN.com/subscribe.
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28: 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His 44th of the year.
27: 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They outscored the Braves 8-4. The Reds defeated the Dodgers 6-2, and the Brewers held on 5-4 against the Pirates. Milwaukee has a 3-game lead on LA for the number one seed in the National League. They also own the tiebreaker. The Padres roll past the Rockies 9-3, and the Marlins defeated the Diamondbacks 4-3. The NCAA's FBS Oversight Committee said that it does not have the authority to overturn the result of Western Michigan's controversial loss to Michigan. However, they did say that the instant replay protocols were not followed by the Big Ten, and if they had been, then the outcome of the game would have been different.
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32: Cloudy overnight with a chance of thunderstorms. Lows around 55. Northerly winds 5 to 10 miles per hour. Cloudy Thursday, slight chance for storms, 71. I'm meteorologist Paul Frombly with your weatherology forecast on 95.3 and 99.1 The Score. Right now, it's 58 degrees.
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0: Broadcasting from the Circus Sportsbook in downtown Las Vegas, I'm Dustin Sweetelson. This is Cashing Out on VSiN, the Sports Betting Network. Thanks for hanging out with us, however you may be doing so. Sirius XM, Channel 189, YouTube TV, the VSiN Watch app, and radio affiliates across the United States of God Bless America. Still to come on the program, we'll talk a little Major League Baseball, AL MVP. Should the number be Yordan Alvarez minus 20,000? Matt Fasgerge and MLB Network weighs in 15 minutes on the show. But the weird story of the day, and you should have expected it really, it's Lane Kiffin and the LSU Tigers as they go back to Oxford. And I say go back, it's not just Lane. It's a lot of that roster going back to where they called home for the last couple seasons. And we got the SEC injury report earlier today where quarterback Sam Leavitt was listed as doubtful for this matchup. So we don't know if this is real. We don't know if it's Lane trolling. But either way, it opened up opportunities in the market. This number was LSU minus 3. It got down to 1.5. Now we're sitting at 2.5. What do we do with that information? Well, we asked our next guest. He's Eric Cohen, professional handicapper, sportsline.com, at Cohen's Corner, AZ on X. And he joins us via the Progressive Guest Line. So when you saw that news about Lane Kiffin and you saw the number plummet down to 1.5, did you say, hold on here, this is Lane messing with everyone, or Sam Leavitt might not play in this matchup at the Grove?
6: Dustin, if he doesn't play, I'm going to find out right at game time, because I don't believe Lane Kiffin one bit. I think this is pure gamesmanship, and I still think LSU is going to win this game. In fact, I have an LSU 34, Ole Miss 29, but that's not my best bet for the game. I think we're going to see something like Ole Miss and Louisville, where it was a low-scoring first half and higher-scoring second half. And actually, if Sam Leavitt doesn't play, that plays into my under 30.5 first line or first half line that I'm going to play in this game. And I don't usually play bets like that, but this week I'm taking a couple of those. I just trust these defenses are going to come out flying. I like LSU's better, but I think Blake Baker and LSU's defense is going to have a plan for Trinidad Chambliss. Under in the first half, over in the second half, LSU wins the game, Leavitt or not.
0: All right. I like to hear that. I just hope it's a good game, man. I hope both teams win. I hope both teams have a good time, enjoy themselves.
6: Do you think it's going to be as violent in the stands as some of the rumors have, circulated?
0: Yes. Those people have nothing else in their lives other than Ole Miss football, which, like, if you think about the history of that program, that is one of the most depressing sentences you could ever say out loud. Because before NIL, where the boosters could at least buy better players than some other fringe teams in other leagues, they stunk. They've had a couple windows here and there where they've been relevant, but, like, they've never really been a contender until Lane Kiffin showed up on the doorstep, and now he's gone at LSU. So I think it's going to be absolutely crazy there. Eric Cohen is our guest, Sportsline handicapper at Cohen's Corner AZ. Let's talk about this Louisville and SMU game, because I'm happy to see that we're on the right side here. It feels like SMU is the contrarian play, but I thought LSU looked super sloppy against Florida State. And on the other side, I love the upside of this offense with Lincoln Kienholz and company. As we look at this number right now, we're looking at 1.5. Louisiana's favored. The total, though, I believe has moved slightly. 60 to 59.5. Why are the Cardinals going to get it done here?
6: All right. Well, first of all, about SMU. With a win here, we need to have a serious conversation about them and the college football playoff once again. They play 6 of their next 7 games after this one at home, and their toughest games are against Virginia and Virginia Tech. Of those home games. I know they play at Notre Dame on November 21st, but they could easily start 10-0 with a win this week. However, a win would go a long way here for Louisville, who probably will not face another ranked team the rest of the season. And I was much more impressed with the Cardinals and their loss to Ole Miss in Nashville than I was in that SMU 3-point win over Florida State. Plus, there's a revenge angle here from what we saw last year, a 32-point beatdown that SMU put on Louisville. I have it Louisville 31, SMU 27. I'll lay the 1.5 here. I'll lay it up to 2.5 just in case.
0: Okay, on Friday we have two awesome matchups, right? There's Wake Forest and Miami, which maybe I'll ask you about as well if we have time. But Houston, Texas Tech, and this is one of my first bets of the week. I took Houston plus the points here. It's all the way down from 9 to 7.5. Total's at 52.5. I'm a little bit concerned, though, Eric, as you're also on Houston, that we might be on a trendy dog. And trendy dogs have not gone well for me lately. But I've been on Houston since the preseason. I think Texas Tech is severely overrated. They lost a ton on defense with Rodriguez and Bailey and others who are now in the NFL. And the offense doesn't look right. I also love Willie Fritz. I think he's a very underrated coach. They have a run game. They have depth. They have weapons. Why can the Houston Cougars cover this number of 7.5?
6: Well, Dustin, both teams have played Oregon State thus far. Houston won 33-20, fairly easy win. Texas Tech was tied in the fourth quarter and ended up winning, 35-24 last week. So Texas Tech had a lot harder time, albeit they were on the road. I just don't think that Texas Tech, as you said, is nearly as good as they were last year. How about that Houston run defense, though? They've given up 20 total rushing yards in two games. I mean, that's unbelievable. This Houston team, Connor Wiegman at quarterback, they're just better. I think this one's going to be close. I think Texas Tech will win. I have a 24-23 Red Raiders, but I would not be surprised in the least to see Houston pull this one off outright, even on the road.
0: Chatting with Eric Cohen, Sportsline handicapper at Cohen's Corner AZ. You can find him on X. All right, you're the parlay guy. You like to have a little bit of funsies. And you're putting teams in there that I don't even know their mascots. I don't know what they've accomplished. But what are we doing? The largest college football parlay you've ever put together? What are the teams on it?
6: Ever put together? I'm crazy with this one. Let's start with Montana plus 17.5 at Oregon State. Montana is 16-2 in the FCS since the beginning of last season. Their only two losses have been to number one ranked Montana State. They have a preseason All-American at running back in Eli Gilman. They have a second team All-American in FCS with their quarterback and wide receiver. Gilman, that running back, 7 touchdowns in 3 games, 328 yards. Here's the thing about Oregon State. We just talked about it. They played Texas Tech and they played Houston. And they've lost both games by double digits. And now they're deserving to be favored over a top 5 FCS team by 3 scores. So wait a second. Those top 5 FCS teams, if you're thinking they're nothing, by the way, they're 3-1 against FBS teams this year. We just saw two of those last week Montana State went on the road and beat Nevada. So that's one of them last week. We saw a couple in week one as well. I think this game's close. Oregon State 34, Montana 27. I think it's a touchdown game. We're getting an extra 10.5 points here. Then let's play the North Dakota, Nebraska over 51.5. Last year in week one, North Dakota, which was a 6-loss team, went to Kansas State, albeit they were also not that great. And the final score was 38-35, Kansas State. High scoring game and very close. North Dakota is the number 6 ranked team in FCS. And in their 3 wins this year, they're averaging 50 a game. Should see plenty of points as Nebraska is also averaging more than 50 a game this year. I don't know if it's as close as the other game. I have Nebraska 42, North Dakota 21, and this one flies over by 12 points, in my opinion. So I like the over in this game and Montana plus the points. My largest college football parlay I've ever placed. Am I crazy with that logic?
0: Hey, you talked me into it. I like what you're digging up here. Now, I have some questions about a couple more games because I laid a bad number with Alabama, but maybe you can convince me that I'm going to be okay. We open with the Tide minus 20. I laid 20.5, so it went up, and now it's down to 19.5. Totals dropped as well, 50.5 to 48.5. What'd you make the number between these two? Because I just like the revenge spot for Alabama.
6: I have an Alabama 34, Florida State 10. Now, that's not my best bet. I understand why you're laying the points, but I'm playing the under 48.5. So Alabama is allowing a 4% conversion rate on third downs. I mean, they played 2 weaker opponents, but 4% on third downs. They're going to sell out to stop the Florida State rushing attack and make Ashton Daniels beat them. And from what I've seen from Ashton Daniels this year, or even in his career, I'm not afraid of that. And plus, we have a revenge angle from last season when Florida State won this matchup by 2 scores. I think Alabama puts it on them. 34-10, as I said, but I'm playing the under 48.5. I just don't see Florida State scoring all that much.
0: All right, here's the question I have. Clemson, North Carolina. Clemson with a new quarterback. North Carolina on the road. We've seen this number shift. -4.5 with Clemson favored, down to 3. Total 44.5, down to 43. Do I go first half under 21.5 or under 43.5 on the game? What do you like in this matchup?
6: I am playing under 43.5 for the game, but I'm okay with the first half under as well, because nothing Clemson has shown this season has been very good. They kind of stink. They have major quarterback issues, and Dabo's lack of using the transfer portal has torpedoed this program from what it used to be. And not that UNC is anything special offensively, that defense has been pretty darn good from what we saw against TCU. This one's going to be ugly, and I very well could see the upset. I'm going to make the score North Carolina 19, Clemson 17. Let's go under that total of 43.5.
0: Let's sneak this in real quickly. The NFL Thursday Night Football, Buffalo from a 3.5-point favorite up to 5.5, total 53.5 up to 55. What do you like between the Lions and the Bills?
6: I like the over is my favorite play. I have it Bills 31, Lions 26. I mean, Buffalo's going to be jacked up. It's a new stadium, but Detroit's offense is going to work. Detroit's defense has a lot of problems. We saw that in the second half in overtime last week against New Orleans, who I, by the way, like this year and bet them to win the division at plus 260. But I just don't see there being a shortage of points. The way Buffalo handled themselves against that Texans defense, I think they're going to torch Detroit. But I think Detroit's going to find a way to stay in it. We're going to bet overs on props. We're going to bet overs on Jameson Williams, overs on Amon Ross St. Brown, James Cook touchdown, Jared Goff passing attempts. Overs, and that's the way we play it tomorrow night.
0: I'm with you on J-Mo. I think it's a great bounce-back spot for him. He's Eric Cohen. Check him out, Sportsline, at Cohen's Corner AZ. Appreciate the time as always, brother. Good luck with the bets.
6: Made it big.
0: When we return on Cashing Out, AL MVP, Matt Vasgersian, MLB Network, he weighs in. Does Junior Caminero have a chance? He's still 14-1. Find out on the other side of Cashing Out.
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15: 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All right, Harang. 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
0: Still to come on the program, we'll preview Thursday night football. The Lions going to Buffalo to take on the Bills. I just added a couple player props here. I'm trying to be a bit more selective at the start of the season, but when you have a potential shootout on Thursday night football, it's really hard to avoid some of these receiver props. If you told me right now, in fact, you tweet me, at Dustin Sweetelson.

0: Night Bites. All right, we're going to begin here with Follow the Money. Mitch Moss, Pauly Howard. 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They've had this long relationship with Matt Vasgersian, who is a legend. He is awesome. He is super sharp when it comes to betting. And he joined the boys earlier today, and this was music to my ears. As someone who has a Junior Caminero AL MVP ticket at 40-1, who boosted it up with a couple moneyline parlays in the summer up to 69-1, who also went back and double-dipped for seconds, thirds at 20-1 throughout the summer, can this thing get to the finish line? Market doesn't say so. Market says Yordan Alvarez minus 20,000. Junior Caminero 14-1. Matt Vasgersian, what do you say?
1: As much as they love Yordan, I think we're all going to build a case for Junior tonight. And I think a lot of that comes with the dominance of the Rays. And if the Astros end up as a postseason team, which it's looking like they're going to, it's hard to make the case that the narrative is better for Junior if they both get into the postseason. What are the Astros if you remove Yordan Alvarez? Well, we saw that last year. They're not a postseason team. What would the Rays be if you remove Junior Caminero? I don't think they'd be a very good team either. He represents such a huge piece of their offensive profile. This is really a coin flip for me. Look, Yordan's not going to win the Triple Crown. I don't think so. So that makes this way more interesting than if he was roaring to a Triple Crown. You couldn't avoid voting for him for MVP.
0: Yeah, I hope he's right. I hope Matt can sway the voters. I almost want to do the Kendrick Perkins thing because, like, he was biased. Remember a few years ago, Jokic was going to win an MVP. And somehow the argument that dinged Jokic was, well, he's never won a championship for a regular season award. Somehow that negated him winning the MVP. But people listened. People, if you're influential, which I am not, I'm literally here and the sun is not out and people are in their beds, okay? But we appreciate you hanging out with us. I am probably the least influential person here on the network, okay? So that only lets you know where I stand nationally. But if I could get some more influential people like Matt Vasgersian to join this cause, to join my stance here, we can have our agenda projected everywhere throughout the United States of God Bless America. Junior Caminero should be your AL MVP. I don't even think this is a discussion right now. He plays for the number one seed in the American League. In the meantime, you look at the standings. As of today, Houston and Texas are tied in the West. They're 500. They're 500 while the Rays may win 100 games. They're going to win a division where the Yankees, the Red Sox, the Blue Jays, and the Baltimore Orioles all outspend them by a ton. Junior Caminero is a big reason why. Junior Caminero, if you look at what he's accomplished this year in terms of home runs, he's going to finish with more than Yordan Alvarez, most likely, right? Because as we sit right now, Yordan Alvarez in the American League, he's got 39. He's two off the pace of Caminero, who has since passed him. In terms of RBI, Alvarez does have the edge right now. My biggest issue is WAR. I need to understand this. Is Junior Caminero being dinged with a 5.4 WAR to Yordan Alvarez's 6.1 because he's a bad defensive third baseman? Yordan Alvarez doesn't even play the outfield. He is mostly a DH here. So how can that hurt Caminero's case? I just think everything resume-wise is working in Caminero's favor. Let me just look at the updated odds. You know what? I don't have to update them. They are still minus 20,000 on Yordan Alvarez. 14-1 on Junior Caminero. Look, guys, I wouldn't say you bet it because it's going to happen. I'm just saying those numbers are wrong. This feels more like a minus 200 on Yordan Alvarez and a slight plus price on Junior Caminero. I think it's that close. I think the market is completely dead wrong. Or maybe the market has so much liability one way that they don't want to shift in the other direction. Sometimes we have to remember that. They're not just projecting who's going to win. They're also balancing their budgets here. Are the bookmakers behind the counter. So we will see. We'll find out. And I hope it happens. I really hope it happens. Next clip up here on Night Bites, we go to a numbers game. Gil Alexander, Kelly Bidlin, they get you started in the morning at 10 a.m. Eastern time. Gil talking a little baseball today, throwing out an exacta. How about a 50-1 on the Red Sox and Phillies meeting up in the Fall Classic?
2: They are essentially doing the 2015 Kansas City Royals thing of Herrera, Holland, and Davis, not that order, Herrera, Davis, Holland, I believe it was at the time, where you're shortening a baseball game to six innings. If the Red Sox can

0: have a lead after six innings. And by the way, they can use Crochet otherwise also, right? They can use him for, hey, if a starter messes up early, maybe we decide to play it differently and throw him in. However they decide to go, the plan is he's going to be in the bullpen. So if you can shorten games to six innings, the Red Sox in the postseason become this beast that I think I would bet on to get to the World Series. I'm not interested in exact. I'm just talking about matchups here. Phillies, to me, you know, it's the starting pitching, right? It's the fact that it's, you know, Wheeler and Sanchez. Sanchez, Wheeler, and I guess, you know, Lusardo will come back off the IL. And then I guess there's Nola, too, though I'm not really a Nola guy. But to me, the Phillies bats are the ones that are the most combustible also in all of this. So Red Sox Phillies 50-1 is the one that I would bet on.
1: Look, that'd be fun. That'd be awesome. I've been very high in Philadelphia for a while, and I know that that's a dangerous game you play with a core of players that just doesn't get it done when it matters. I'm hoping this year is different. I'm hoping the pitching is different because, as Gil touched on, Nola reverting back to the positive form from a few years ago is huge. They need Lizardo to come off the IL and look like he's looked throughout the season. But for Boston's case, I got to tell you, I can be stubborn at times, and if I miss out on a great betting opportunity, I don't want to believe something's real. I will acknowledge that my stubbornness may have blinded me in what Boston is, which is just a really good team since they fired Alex Cora. The record speaks for itself. They're now 12 games above 500. They're going to be playoff bound. But I like the mix. It's personalities, it's veterans, it's youth. There's a nice injection of all of it when you look at this roster right now, right? Because Sonny Gray, Ranger Suarez, you know what they are in the rotation. But then you have the emergence of Peyton Tolley and Jake Bennett. And he mentioned the bullpen is just out of this world with Chapman and Whitlock and Eric Miller on the back end. I thought the addition of Radley Rutschman at catcher to get offensive production out of that spot was huge. And then you look at the balance of just guys that have been through it before, guys who are up and coming. I like what I'm seeing when you have Wilson Contreras at first base, who can be the heartbeat of your team and is essentially like a player manager at this point in his career. Boston can get it done. I like where Gil's head is at. Finally, let's go to prop points as Nick Bakay, who was on before me here on VSiN, was a guest of John Hansen, the fantasy guru, looking at Thursday Night Football. And I mentioned you make a case for someone to go over a receiving prop in Thursday Night Football. I'll say yes, they can do it. He made the case for Dawson Knox.
2: I like Kincaid, too, don't get me wrong. And I really like DJ more. I mean, the only reason I'm not going hard there is that they went off so hard last week. I almost feel like I want to zig when they zag. And like you said, that intermediate game, and Dawson Knox, he's at 12 and a half receiving yards. He can get that with one catch. And I just, with the way Kincaid blew up last week, as a Bills fan and follower, this feels like one of those weeks where they're gonna deal Knox in to kind of counteract what everyone's expecting to be a hardcore Kincaid kind of game. I'm looking at one nice first down plus reception, and we go over. He's not going to crush this number, but I think he'll go over. I entertained the same thought with Keon Coleman. Those guys were kind of shut out last week. I think one of them is going to go over their number, but who can put their faith in Keon Coleman? That's a fool's errand. So, Dawson Knox is my sort of left out of left field pick for this one.
1: Okay, I love where Nick's head's at. I said before what I said. You go to VSiN.com, our NFL player prop projections from Opta AI. Dawson Knox, they like him going way over. The line's 12.5. The projection's 22.48. That's plus 27.6% to the over. They actually like Kincaid under because the number's huge. 52.5. The projection's 34.81. That's 31.3% to the under. But he also mentioned Keon Coleman. That's actually a projection to the over. His line's 13.5. They have him going over at 21.68. That's 24% to the over. VSiN.com, Opta AI, player prop projections. You can see them now by becoming a VSiN Pro. 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
1: Cashing Out rolls on from the Circus Sportsbook in downtown Las Vegas. I'm Dustin Sweetelson, hanging out with you all night long. SiriusXM Channel 189, YouTube TV, the VSiN Watch app, and radio affiliates across the United States of God Bless America. We're looking to find some bets that make sense. Week 2 could be tricky in the NFL. We're also confident in our angles, but you got to be careful. You got to pick your spots. And to help us do that with not just the NFL, but college football as well, we're going out to the Progressive guest line, welcoming in Frankie Tadeo at Respected Money. You can find him on X. Handicapper joins us now on the Progressive guest line. Frankie, thanks for doing this tonight, man. Looking forward to chatting. And we were joking during the break. What a weird betting night. because as I'm driving into work, I hear the news that LSU releases their SEC injury report and Sam Leavitt, their quarterback's listed as doubtful. Immediately as a bettor, you know what you do. You pop up the app and hold on. We're down to 1.5. By the time I could get somewhere where I could actually fire on it, we were back up to 2.5. And I said, hold on, I'm going to wait here. But how legit do you think this injury report is? Is this Sam Leavitt dealing with an injury where he was intercepted several times against Louisiana Tech? Or is this Lane Kiffin messing with everyone as he goes back to Ole Miss this week?
17: I honestly believe it's if I had to pick a side on this one, Dustin, I would actually say that I believe that it's him playing head games. I really do. It's the way Lane is. We've seen it before. I'm already Ole Miss in pocket +3. When the news came out, like you were saying, you saw several books, but here in Vegas, a lot of the books, including stations, took the game off the board immediately. You couldn't even find it. So it was down. So I did grab over at Caesars. I was able to grab a little bit of a taste, half a unit on Ole Miss money line, which since that time has actually gone up because I got +105. And now actually you see you can get +115, +120, depending on where you want to stop. And, you know, right now I'm in pocket on 2 half units, Ole Miss +3. But here's the thing, Dustin, and this is the even more wild part. If Sam was to sit, who do we even have on the center for LSU? Is it going to be the USC transfer Longstreet that you were talking about earlier in your show tonight? Or is it the sophomore Elon transfer Landon Clark? I'm not so sure that it's not going to be Clark.
1: It could be either one. Here's the problem, Frankie. They're now going to have to function in an offense where it's all new receivers. There's so many new players. It's a new system for everyone involved. And they're going to their first hostile road environment where that crowd's going to be out for blood. It's going to be so loud. If it's not Sam Leavitt, I don't know how they operate offensively. But more importantly, even if it is Sam Leavitt and he's 100% healthy, it's not going to be easy to play there in Oxford.
17: No, it's definitely not. But I mean, if Sam were to sit, I mean, it's a clear edge with Chambliss on the center and Lacey. You got 2 Heisman hopefuls on the side of the Ole Miss Rebels. But my biggest issue is, what did we see in the first week? I was on, I had a pretty sizable bet on Ole Miss tied in a parlay for on the money line. Again, that Louisville game. And the thing that concerns me the most is, as we know, and you discussed it all night on your show tonight, you know, Lane knows these kids. He knows the systems. He knows their weaknesses. But my biggest thing is, if Sam were to sit, there's a clear, massive edge for Ole Miss in that environment, you know, going into Oxford, especially if it's a backup quarterback. But my only issue is that secondary for Ole Miss. I was not impressed. I haven't been impressed. I did not like what I even saw last week against Charlotte. You know, obviously Ole Miss won, but I believe that they failed to cover the line. It was a pretty inflated number. I believe it was like 47.5, if I recall correctly. But that number was a number that, you know, obviously never even approached that status. But they've had tackling issues. We saw it against Louisville. They can't have that no matter who's under center for LSU.
1: Frankie Tadeo killing it right now. Handicapper at Respected Money on X. Let's talk a little NFL. You got a dog teaser that you like this week. Walk me through it. Who are we putting up on this teaser?
17: Yeah, I mean, Dustin, obviously for me, I mean, I'm all about the dogs, and I'm always going to be looking to take the dogs. And I'm going to be looking to play a 6-point teaser that, and I'm going to be, originally I was going to have the Lions at +10.5, but I'm a little bit concerned about this, all these injuries, now that we know that these guys are going to be missing from the Lions offensive line. So I'm going to leave them off. So originally you were not, you know, I was going to be playing and including them on this Thursday night, but instead it's going to be a full Sunday card for me. The first leg is going to be Jacksonville +8.5. Now, when I'm going to be looking for these dogs, Dustin, I always look to try to push these spreads up through those prime numbers of 6, 6.5, 7, even 8. And with Jacksonville, we'll be able to push them up to 8.5 points. And I was thoroughly impressed with the Jags last week. And, you know, most are not even aware that Trevor Lawrence last year, Dustin, he was the overall QB1 in fantasy football the final 9 weeks of the season, and Parker Washington is an absolute stud that a lot of people just are not talking about. So give me the near double-digit points on the short week with Denver, despite going into a hostile environment. I think Jacksonville is not only live to definitely cover this and stay within this number, but they can win this game outright. In the second leg, I'm going to take a team that, you know, surprised a lot of people last week, and I'm going to go up and push this number above 2 touchdowns. I'm going to take the Saints +14.5. Now, I know it's crazy to me, but, you know, and I'm a huge Tyler Shuff supporter. Most don't realize also, once again, you know, Shuff was amazing last year over his final eight starts of the season. Last year was a top 10 QB in fantasy football, and he picked right back up where he left off last season, you know, throwing for a league best last week, 410 yards, and he was only a two-point attempt away in overtime from pulling a huge upset at Detroit. So give me the Saints plus more than two touchdowns at 14.5. And finally, the last leg, and this one actually becomes even a stronger leg for me with the news that the potential, Dustin, that Nico Collins may actually sit now for the Texans. I think the Bengals are not only a live road dog right now, but give me that plus 8.5 with the Bengals as the final leg, especially if Nico sits. I think they were going to get a Joe Burrow bounce back game. I know we didn't really get his best effort in week one. The Bengals defense, though, did really impress me, and I think that they can definitely travel and go on the road and help the Bengals even pull the outright upset.
1: Frankie Tadeo is our guest at Respected Money. You can find him on X Handicapper. I love that with the three-dog teaser. You're going to go back for more with New Orleans. Talk to me, man. Tyler Shuck, the numbers 232.5 pass yards going up against this Baltimore defense. You want to go over on this?
17: Yeah, I definitely do. And if you go back, like I mentioned earlier, in his last nine games, Dustin, under center, you know, as a starter, he's averaged 277 yards going back to last year. And he's gone over this number in eight of his last nine starts. Also, whenever we're looking for these numbers, we want game script. We want it in our favor. And obviously, with the Saints being a big road dog, the potential is that they're going to be behind. So that means they're going to be throwing a lot in the second half in order for them to keep pace with Lamar and company. My model, Dustin, actually has them at 283.2. So this is a top play for me. So I actually believe that we can even ladder them all the way up to 300+. And right now, we look over at DraftKings, you can find that at plus 333, and I definitely think that's worth a sprinkle. And he's eclipsed the 300-yard plateau in three of his last four starts dating back to his rookie campaign last season. So I think that Tyler is definitely somebody that everybody should be looking to target, you know, from a prop perspective, especially his passing yards.
1: Now, last week, Derrick Henry ran all over Indianapolis. Kenneth Walker ran all over a tougher defense with Denver on Monday night. His rushing yard prop is 78.5, Kenneth Walker III. Taking on that same Colts defense that allowed Henry to get him, you want to go over 78.5 on Walker?
17: Yes, 100%. I actually have him at 91.4. So we find 12 yards of expected value in this prop. So I think that this is something, I mean, if you even want to sprinkle once again, you can get 100+ right now around plus 160 at some shops. So I do think that K-9 is actually going to be free money. And like you mentioned, the Colts defense was absolutely shredded by Henry, you know, and he's an older guy going for 144 and he's still getting it done. Don't get me wrong, but K-9 just looked absolutely phenomenal. And I think the Chiefs are going to ride him again at home.
1: Let's squeeze one more in here. Carolina going to Atlanta, playing in the Dome, division game. This could be Jalen Coker's breakout season at wide receiver. His receiving yard prop is only 48.5 after a monster week one against Chicago. He clears this easily, doesn't he, Frankie?
17: Yeah, I honestly, Dustin, I believe that the books have just not adjusted and really seen exactly what this guy is capable of. Last week, Dustin, he had an 87.1% snap share, an 81.4% route participation, and 26.5% target share. He picked up right where he left off last season in the playoffs when he absolutely busted out on the scene. He went last week for, 138-2 against the Bears? My model has him at 74.1. So we're finding more than 25 yards of expected value. And as we know, Dustin, the one key to winning all prop bets in the NFL, volume, volume, volume. And Coker is definitely the beneficiary of that.
1: I love it. I love it. Everyone's focusing on McMillan. Coker's a stud in his own right. Frankie, that was awesome, man. Everyone go give Frankie Tadeo a follow on X at Respected Money. One day we'll get you to come to studio here at Circa and do it in person. Appreciate the time. We'll be talking again soon, okay?
17: Definitely, Dustin. It's a pleasure. Thanks for having me on.
1: Awesome stuff. Frankie just absolutely killed it. First appearance on the show. Hey, you want to compete with everyone here at the network? 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
6: 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His best bets will be up there, as will Big Al McMorty, who is as sharp as it freaking comes. I love having him on the show. The information that he drops every time, I'm always like, hold on, let me write it down, Al. Let me write it down. I guess I could just go back and download the show wherever you get your podcast and have it at my own leisure there with Al McMorty. Also, hour number two, Matthew Edwards was great on college football. Eric Cohen, his best bets earlier this hour. And then Frankie Tadeo making his debut, absolutely killed it. We'll be talking to him throughout the football season as usual. I'll be back on Thursday night. I'll take you through the end of Thursday night football. And my hope here is we're going to have a barn burner. We're going to have an all-timer in week two of the NFL season. Detroit going to Buffalo. When you just think fan bases, and you just think of the potential of either of these teams one time winning a Super Bowl, what it would mean for those cities, it's like they've dreamt about it, but even in their dreams, they knew that they were dreaming. Do you get what I mean? While they were asleep, there was a point during that dream where they said, hold on, I'm a Buffalo Bills fan. This isn't going to happen. We've been close. Lions fans are like, we haven't even been close. We don't even have dreams about dreaming about a Super Bowl run. However, it could happen at some point right now for both of these teams. And I think on Thursday night, we are going to have a lot of points. Now, I always get a little nervous. When it feels like there's going to be a ton of points, that means the under comes in. But when you look at the rosters and what they did in week one, and then you look at what they accomplished offensively and defensively in 2025, it just feels like we're going to get fireworks. Looking at the number right now, latest in the market, we have Buffalo opening -3.5. It's up to 5.5 at Circa where I sit. Total 53.5 up to 55. 55's got to be the peak, right, guys? I don't think we're getting higher than this for this matchup. I would still lean over. I don't think it's crazy for both teams to get into the 30s, like a 31-28 style fight between these two because of all the issues in the secondary. I don't love the pass rush for either of these teams as well. It just, it seems like it's going to be a track meet. I'm on the dog. I took 4.5 with Detroit. I obviously like 5.5 here, but I'm shocked the market's moving against me. I just feel like maybe the Bills are just a tad bit overrated, specifically for this matchup with Detroit. I think that's worth noting here. So, for starters, Steve Mackinnon, VSiN.com, he has a great article up right now. He has 21 NFL Week 2 betting systems. This one jumps out, and it goes towards the dog in Detroit. Small road underdogs have been golden Week 2 of the NFL of late. Those in the plus 1 to plus 6.5 range, 31-32 straight up, but 44-17 against the spread since 2016. The trends also lead me to Dan Campbell here. That's also why I'm on Detroit. He's 13-3 straight up on primetime. He's 3-0 straight up on Thursday Night Football. Dan Campbell's 29-15 against the spread on the road, 26-14 against the spread as a dog, 16-11 as a road dog, 17-5 against the spread as an underdog of 3.5 to 9.5, 11-8 covering as a road dog of 7 or less, and he's 13-3 ATS on the road when the total's at least 49.5. But the big reason why I'm on Dan Campbell is experience. It's not just 13-3 straight up in primetime. It's 16 primetime games. It's specifically 3 Thursday night games. Because what does Thursday night football mean? It means a quick turnaround. And Joe Brady's in his first year as a head coach. And Joe Brady's got a lot of new happening, including a new stadium opening up, which they're debuting on Thursday night football. To me, that means a lot of distractions. For a guy who's going through a lot for the first time, who's already going to have a lot of distractions built into this situation, because Campbell has experience in this role, I'm taking shots on him as a dog. If you go back and look, his team always gets up for the big games, always gets up for the big teams, and I think this is a spot where he does the same. Josh Allen in his own rights, 8-1 straight up on Thursday night, only lost by 4 points to Houston not that long ago. As far as injuries go, Lions cornerback DJ Reed, he's questionable. Now, that's massive here, especially for our bet, because they lost Terrion Arnold in the offseason, and when they had Terrion Arnold, they still needed more cornerback help. They're without both safeties. They're also without 3 offensive linemen. Blake Miller, the rookie out of Clemson, he's been ruled out. Left guard Christian Mahogany, he is out, and center Cade Mays is on IR from a preseason injury. Ty Johnson, the only injury I'm seeing for Buffalo right now, questionable after being limited throughout the week. When I see this game playing out, these are the key matchups that jump out. I mentioned the O-line for the Lions. They're missing 3 starters. I'm not blown away by this Buffalo pass rush, but I'll acknowledge there's some veterans that are solid there. Ed Oliver, Greg Rousseau, Bradley Chubb. But more importantly, if they're able to pressure Jared Goff, he's a guy who can get flustered, turn the ball over, and when he's not precise, this offense does not function like it needs to. Jahmyr Gibbs will be a huge factor in this game. The usage rate is off the charts just for one game, and they don't have backup running backs. Isaiah Pacheco is on IR. You're going to see a lot of Gibbs against a Buffalo run defense that allowed 124 on the ground to David Montgomery and Woody Marks last week. They were 28th against the run last year. I don't think they fixed a lot of their issues of plugging up the run. Josh Allen, how does he attack this secondary for Detroit? He had 357 total yards in week 1, 4 touchdowns, and he might be able to pick apart the Lions through the air. I think it's going to be a shootout. I told you I like the over, but you go back 50 games with these teams. Detroit first in scoring, Buffalo second in scoring, 29.7 points per game, 28.8 points per game between these two teams. I am adding a couple player props. I was originally just going to bet the dog in Detroit, so this could go either really well or really poorly for me. But I think a lot of people are on DJ Moore, and rightfully so. I'm not going to talk you off of any of the receiving props that you like in this matchup. In fact, when you go to VSiN.com and check out the Opta AI player prop projections, they actually like Josh Palmer for Buffalo over on his receiving yards at 13.5. They have him going 24.62. They also have Keon Coleman going over 13.5 at 21.68. That's edges of 28.8% to the over, 24% to the over for Coleman as well. They also like Dawson Knox over 12.5 receiving yards. He's projected for 22.48 through the air. That's 27.6% edge to the over. So I can make the case for anyone receiving-wise to go over their number and what I anticipate to be a shootout. But I'm going to go against DJ Moore here, and I'm going to take Khalil Shakir, specifically because if you look at what happened with New Orleans and the way they were able to come back against the Lions in week 1, it was Chris Olave, who who mostly lines up in the slot. Khalil Shakir mostly lines up in the slot for the Buffalo Bills. He also doesn't leave the field very much. He's there in all of their personnel packages, and I think he's someone that is trusted by Josh Allen over the middle. So while there's going to be a focus for the Detroit defense, we can't get beat over the top by DJ Moore, who's a home run threat. They might just nickel and dime over the middle with Shakir, so give me over on his number of 44.5. And then Jameson Williams, issues with the drops in week one, but he's a burner. He's a scary player. And you think about what Houston did to this defense just a week ago. I mean, it's a Texans offense that was so bad last year that turned the ball over constantly. They were able to chuck it around. C.J. Stroud threw for two touchdowns. He had 274 through the air. Nico Collins, 75. Jalen Noel, 53. Tight end Dalton Schultz, 8 as well. So I like Jameson Williams over 59.5 receiving yards. I just think in a game where they're going to be going shot for shot deep into the second half, he could break off a couple big ones and clear this on just a couple of passes here. I'm also considering some tight end props. I think that's the way to look. I don't hate Sam Laporta if you wanted to target him. And that's pretty much it for me for now. I will have some first touchdown props that I will put up at Dustin Sweetelson on X. We also have a Thursday night card in college football. It's a fascinating one in the ACC. You've got on one end Pitt, who's laying 11 here at Circa, 9.5 at some other places, 10.5 conventionally. Total in this one, 53.5 down to 51.5 as they welcome Syracuse to town. I kind of like Syracuse in a bounce back, ugly loss where they threw a pick six, Steve Angeli did, in the fourth quarter, which killed my cover. I was laying 3 with Syracuse last weekend at the Carrier Dome. Absolutely decimated me. I think they could bounce back, but I think the over's the play. Both offenses didn't look great in week number two. I think they get right here. Looking at the numbers, Fran Brown, 10-5 to the over as an underdog, 7-2 to the over as a road underdog, 5-1 to the over when the road total is 49.5 to 56. And then Pat Narduzzi, only 1-9 covering the number as a home favorite of 7.5 to 14, but he's 7-3 to the over in that role. He's also 29-17 to the over as a home favorite. I may be adding this one because the numbers come down from 53.5 to 51.5. I do lean over as of right now. Syracuse and Pitt, 51 and a hook. That'll do it for us here on Cashing Out, but stay with VSiN all day long. It gets started at 7 a.m. Eastern with VSiN by the books, followed by a numbers game, and then it's prop points. I'm Dustin Sweetelson. I'll see you next time on VSiN, the Sports Betting Network.
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10: Week 2 of the NFL kicks off with Thursday Night Football as the Bills will be hosting the Lions, and it all starts at 8:15 p.m. Eastern Time. The Seahawks did rule out quarterback Sam Darnold for Week 2 against the Cardinals, while the Falcons have not named a starting quarterback for Week 2 against the Panthers. In baseball, Pete Crow Armstrong homered twice on Wednesday as the Cubs defeated the Braves 8-4. The Reds took down the Dodgers 6-2, and starting pitcher Blake Snell left the game after the first inning due to left groin tightness. The Brewers held on 5-4 against the Pirates, so Milwaukee has a 3-game lead on LA for the number one seed in the National League. The Rangers topped the Red Sox 7-3, and the Royals had a 5-2 win over the Astros. Texas and Houston are tied for the division, and Houston owns the tiebreaker. Padres rolled past the Rockies 9-3, while the Marlins defeated the Diamondbacks 4-3.
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15: Cloudy overnight with a chance of thunderstorms. Lows around 55. Northerly winds 5 to 10 miles per hour. Cloudy Thursday. Slight chance for storms 71. I'm meteorologist Paul Frombly with your weatherology forecast on 95.3 and 99.1 The Score. 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
18: Oh, yeah. Welcome to Winning Ugly, our weekly battle against the NFL point spread. That's right. We don't do soccer. We don't do hoops. We don't do tennis. There'll be no talk of the majesty of Roland Garros here. We don't even do college football, right, Billy? We do the NFL every Wednesday. Just two men toe-to-toe with the point spread's most difficult sport, because we don't shrink from the battle. We don't shrink from the hard
19: like
18: stuff.
19: God right, intended. Though.
18: With me
19: like
18: every
19: God
18: week,
19: intended.
18: Billy Carto.
19: That's how right. are you, my dear man? Gardell, it's good to see your face.
18: You too. I mean, you're in Billy Hawaii, Quinto? You lucky dog.
19: I am. I'm on location, as you like to say. I'm on a field reporting here in Hawaii.
18: You're on assignment.
19: And if my picks ain't any better this week, then there's a volcano right down the street that I can just hop into and just get this over with.
18: Help me out. What was your record on our inaugural, that now we're on record picks week?
19: Well, you did great, by the way. You had the first two games coming out of the gate. I got killed with Seattle. Someone in the medical community, if you could get a hold of me and explain to me how you fall on your knee and your hip goes out, I'd love to hear that. But the hook got me there. And then I have to apologize to you. You called it with the Rams. You said they shouldn't have traveled the day of. I'm like, I'm a road comic. I've traveled the shows. No, it was so abundantly, apparently clear that they were exhausted. They were exhausted by the third quarter. So you had that one. You killed that. My Steelers came through for me, which I knew that was going to happen. Yep. So I was 1-3.
18: I like that.
19: I was one
18: bet.
19: For three last week.
18: Okay. Yeah. All right. Listen, everything's a mystery week one. You know, you bring up the Rams. Very interesting. I was looking at the, betting splits, as I'm prone to do. And here's the interesting thing, you know, a candidate, cause every week we end the show with what we call the big ugly, where we have to put our money on something, a game that's ugly, a line that's ugly, as long as it makes you nauseous and queasy, our work is done here. And believe it or not, the Rams -7 hosting the New York Giants, only 14% of the action is on the Rams. Giants are getting
19: which means you'll be running for that, won't you? You'll be running for the low percentage money, won't you?
18: That's it. I like to zig when the world zags. You know that.
19: Yes, you do, my friend. That's why I love you.
18: Let's talk about tomorrow night, because this is a big one for me. Bills host the Lions. Bills are -5. Total's a whopping 54.5. It's the first game in a new stadium, and I'm fascinated by this game. I think that, look, the short week, it always favors the home team. I'm wary of the over, even though you think Lions-Bills, they'll both put up 1,000 points. That short week primetime game is often a little bit of under territory. But I'm looking at this one and I'm excited because it's a new stadium, but I'll tell you what tempers that. When I want to get a good look at the new stadium, when I'm watching, I might have to suffer through that Amazon studio show crew and all that forced, phony frivolity and camaraderie, and they're cut to them on the sidelines and they're pulling each other's pants down, and drives me nuts. Nothing better than Al Michaels. The game's great, but woof.
19: Al Michaels aside, that team is it's an atrocity. And the fact that they're trying to sell toys in between the break, like, what are we doing? Where is Ditka? Where is Parcells? Where are the men who crafted this game? I would be happy seeing a big lineman just eating during the game rather than listen to these people.
18: Nothing would make me happier.
19: It's awful.
18: They got a nice big play to kielbasa. Turn him loose. I'm watching.
19: Yes.
18: That. And I got to say, Ryan Fitzpatrick, who's, you know, this is blasphemy because I'm such a Buffalo kid. My wife has said to me many times over the years, why don't you and Buffalo go get a room? You know, but I got to tell you, I just want somebody to pull him aside and say, look, a funny jacket is not a personality. That show is just everything that's upsetting about football broadcasting. And I guess we just blew our shot at being their guys in the booger mobile. So be it. I don't care.
19: I'm proud of that. That if they would trade that team, I'd drive them to the airport, as my father would say. Listen, I will tell you about this game though, buddy. I like Buffalo.
18: Yeah.
19: The spark got lit because they started the season by taking a huge weight off their shoulders, because as you pointed out last week, man, Houston has had their number in, you know, over and over and over again. Yep. And they went down there and they got the job done. And I did know that, and I didn't bet them, and I should have, but I like them coming home off of that ride. And Detroit, look, New Orleans is a pain in the, you know what? They just are. But Detroit barely escaped that game with their life last week. I like Buffalo at home. I like them to handle Detroit, believe it or not. I like them to handle
18: it. I like it too, Billy.
19: I like your
18: voice. I love it. You actually usually have better radar for my Bills than I do, but I like them a lot because I just think this is the kind of game where that's it. You know, but the Josh is going to be so adrenalized. And frankly, I do like the Bills. At some places, if you can still get 4.5, take it, but 5 doesn't scare me. Lions O-line problems, their right tackle, their left guard out for this game. We looked good up the middle with pressure all of a sudden in the new defense.
19: Yep.
18: So I got to tell you, I like the Bills, and I also really like Josh Allen over 253 passing yards. Last week, Tyler Shuck, his 12th NFL start, he hung over 400 on Detroit. I think Josh can definitely clear 250. And I like him over 30 rushing yards because it's one of these Superman Josh games. Prime time, new crib. He loves Buffalo. Buffalo loves him. That reciprocal energy, I think we might have a real Josh Allen special here. Other things I liked, I gave these out on Hanson's show earlier. I like Jameson Williams over 60 receiving because the unknown in our defense is number two cornerback. They got Harrison and this rookie, and they're sort of splitting the duties. But I just think whoever's number two on a good offense playing the Bills, look for that wide receiver to go over. And 60 doesn't scare me with Williams. And my curveball, since Dawson Knox got 150 last week, and I know there's going to be some deviance in terms of who gets fed, what the offense does. I actually like Dawson Knox over 12.5 because that's one reception. And I do know that Josh Allen looks to this guy, trust this guy. So there's, you know, you got to throw something a little off the obvious. And that's my curveball. Dawson Knox over 12.5, but those are all strong props.
19: I like all of those. And again, the point spread doesn't scare me because if, if Detroit's defensive line, front four, had trouble with New Orleans, Josh Allen is not the guy you want to see next. That's just not who you want to go to next. At home, it's home opener. They're going to be jumping through tables and doing whatever else they do up there. I love Buffalo with both feet this week. I really do.
18: Yeah, that's a strong play. All right. Well, it looks like we might have some consensus there. I like that, Billy. And, you know, the other thing that's interesting is Brady really seems to have taken the lid off the offense. You get the feeling like this might be a bounce back game for James Cook schematically, but I don't know. I just think, you know, boy, what DJ Moore, I mean, I wouldn't hate putting some money on DJ Moore. He's at 62 yards. I could go over that comfortably. Kincaid, 51. Kincaid's only issue is health. If he's healthy, he's going to put up numbers. So, you know, watch this be a 9-3 field goal special, but this one feels like fireworks.
19: No. It does. And I think that's what we're
18: exceedingly excited about it. All right, cool.
19: Yeah, you should be.
18: Let me move on to some early games, Billy. Yeah. Well, that would be lovely. That would be lovely. I was so wrong about the total last week. I loved Houston and Buffalo to go under. They went over by halftime. So, you know, when you're really feeling things, sometimes it's the one you got to be very wary of.
19: I would have gone with you, though, because I agreed with you last week, because who knew Houston's offense was going to wake up from their perpetual nap last week. But they did, but it wasn't enough still. And I think getting that mentally out of their heads, I think they're going to come home and I think they're going to handle Detroit.
18: Really. I do, too. A huge confidence boost. And also in the new schemes from two new coaches, DC and head coach. Let's move on to some of the early games. Let's take a look at Bengals. Houston's -3 hosting the Bengals, totals 46.5. What do you think about this one?
19: I'm going to go with Houston. I like Houston in this game because they're going to have to get, you don't want to lose your opener. You don't want to lose your opener. When you do, that next game is important. In the NFL, like, you know, if you come out of the gate 0-3, you probably ain't going to the playoffs. And so I don't think they want to give one up to the Bengals. I think that defense will be on point. If they score like they did last week, I think they beat the Bengals because the Bengals almost gave it away at the end. To Tampa. Tampa started coming back at the end, and they almost let him back in the door, which is a very consistent thing for the Bengals. I'm still not sold on the Cincinnati team. I think Houston's licking its wounds, and they need this one, and I think they're going to get it.
18: Yeah, I can't see Houston opening a season 0-2, and the Bengals did squeak it out last week, so Houston's the team that is 100% the need-it team. You know, I'm eyeballing this total too, Gardell, 46.5.
19: You're like,
18: I'm not sold that, you know, the Bengals might have played a little bit more defense last week. Does it even count in that game? And, you know, Houston, much more exciting and explosive offensively than we associate with that team as well. You know, 46.5, that's a total I'm looking at. Would you go over or under on that?
19: I think, with these teams, right now, just what we saw week one, I would go over. I think overs are safe till about week three, and everybody's got a piece of tape on everybody, and everybody, you know what I mean? I think the unders start locking in around week four, you know? I really do. And for two teams that can score, you know?
18: Yeah, good philosophy there. And also, you know, the lack of current training camp and preseason games, it's a mess until they get
19: together. We're going to get into that. I got an issue with that.
18: Oh, good. I look forward to it. All right. On the other side, we'll get into Billy's issues right here on Winning Ugly.
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18: 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All right, Billy. Did you have some unfinished business from our previous segment there?
19: I think one of the things, and you brought it up, I think one of the things that was really

0: Action that Rodgers does not look good on long
1: Doesn't
0: balls.
1: Seem like it.
0: And then they finally got Pittman involved, who I think is going to be a real answer for that team. But yeah, I was looking at that. Well, you know, let's talk about your Steelers. That game, you know, let's just get on it. They're at New England. New England's -4.5. The total's 41.5. And I was looking at this thinking, man, you know, and the Pats are definitely the needed team in this one, but Drake May, he's not good against good teams. That's starting to look like it might be a trend of a thing. I'm not sure if the Steelers are that right now, but no A.J. Brown. And there's that Super Bowl losing team hangover. The number 4.5, is it too much or is it just right, Gardell?
1: I think, and I am a bit of a homer with my Steelers, but I'm also pretty objective, but I like the Steelers in this game because of the defense, and I believe Drake May is going to make those simple, stupid mistakes against a good defense. That's what he does. He seems to run pretty hot, and then when a defense starts to clamp on him, he gives away a ball. He gives the ball. He did it in Seattle, and he did it in the playoffs, and he did it in the Super Bowl. That's something with him right now. I don't know what that is. I think 4.5 is a nice number to have my Steelers out with the defense, and that's what I like this week. How about yourself?
0: Oh, I'm always taking. That's why I wanted your read on it, because I watched the game, and I agree. I feel like there was rust all over the place. But that D, a 5 is even better. That's great.
1: Yeah, I like 5. I really like 5. Yeah. Yeah.
0: Yeah. That also makes this a really fat, teasable game, too. But you know, it's interesting. It's easy to forget that Drake May is such a young player. He's showed incredible poise, but you know, he's young enough that something like that can get in his skull and start taking, you know, start paying rent and living up and renting and subletting your brain to all your fears and all your worries. That's going to be an interesting one to watch. Do you think you can get Joey Porter back involved by this weekend?
1: I don't know. You know, there's talks he's going to get traded. Then there's talks that he's staying. I don't know what he's doing. He hasn't been on the field yet at all. I'm not sure how much of an impact he would be even if he came out Sunday. So I don't have any idea on that.
0: All right. Well, we've got Billy Gardell leaning Steelers is something I always listen to, my friends, because we're Rust Belt brothers and we don't BS each other when it comes to that stuff. You know, another game when I watched it, this was sort of my watching versus the box score eye-opener game of the week, was that Panthers-Bears. Because you look at the final score and you think, well, you know, Chicago, and they clearly didn't stop Chicago once. But, you know, this game was 31-31 basically at the end of the third quarter. And when I was watching it, I kept seeing, especially this Panther offense was feisty and resilient, and it got me really look. I saw Bryce Young. I knew he's sort of on the come. But you remember when the whole consensus was Carolina blew it, taking him 1, C.J. Stroud at 2 was the jewel. And, boy, I don't know if I agree with that anymore. Bryce Young's not one of these superhero quarterbacks, but the guy's a gamer. He plays. He isn't sufficiently elusive. I was really impressed with him, and it got me looking at this game. You know, I like a divisional home dog, and that would be Atlanta in this game, but I really like Carolina this week. You know, and we got Cooper Rush probably again. He was, you know, just what you'd think from a number three quarterback on a team that doesn't really have a number one quarterback. I said people have high hopes for Penix, but it's TBD, and Tua, who the heck knows? So, I got to tell you, I'm very bullish on the Panthers this week. Very bullish. What are your thoughts?
1: I'm with you. I'm on the Panthers. My philosophy is this. Anytime that your offense gets you over 28 points, it's the defense's fault. And now, yes, Chicago seems to be stacked. But Carolina, they really do. And but Carolina playing like that against the Bears versus what I saw the Falcons play against the Steelers, I think Carolina, I'm surprised. I can't believe it's 2.5. I think this is like a 6-point game minimum. And I think Carolina is going to, like I felt with the Bills, I think Carolina is going to handle business with Atlanta. That quarterback situation is a nightmare. Had we had it together on offense, I think we would have pulled away a lot sooner. I don't think Atlanta's up to this. I think Carolina's starting to go in the right direction. And I think Bryce, like you said, is the guy there now. And I think they're starting to believe it. And I think Carolina walks on Atlanta. I do.
0: Yeah, and I actually jumped this game. It was -1 at the very dawn of this week's spread.

0: And it's moving. And I'm sure the quarterback situation is part of that. And, you know, Atlanta.
1: Hold on. Can we just give credit to the phrase, the dawn of this point spread? That sounds like that should be written somewhere on a tablet. That's beautiful.
0: At the dawn of this point spread, hope sprang eternal for degenerate gamblers across the frozen tundra. Little did their children know the shoe money was leaving like cash thrown in front of a moving vehicle out of fan blown window. Vince Lombardi, John Constantine United. Sorry, we can enough. all right, let's move on. Here's a juicy one. Your Cleveland Browns are at the Tampa Bay Buccaneers. Cleveland is a 8.5-point dog, 9 in some places, totals 41.5. My question to you first and foremost, is Cleveland going to ruin every Survivor contest in America this year? The whole world simply bets against Cleveland.
1: I think that's actually their mission statement. They've given up on the Super Bowl and they're just looking to be a spoiler. After the way Cleveland did not show up last week, I mean, why would you bet against the trend that's been going on for the last 15 years? You know, they're weaker on defense. Their decisions at quarterback are baffling to me. Baker is obviously going to want to take a little vengeance on them. Oh. And after losing last week, he always wants to stick it to Cleveland. I think even with the 8.5, which is it's a lot of wood, but
0: it's a big number.
1: I don't see Cleveland competing in this game. I don't. I really don't.
0: Yeah. Deshaun, I think they're just making the case that it's time for Deshaun to just stop, and they're going to let it get as ugly as it needs to because they know they need to draft a quarterback. I always call Baker Mayfield a little ball of hate, and him against the guy that they gave $250 million cash to replace him in the disaster of that. But I don't think Baker Mayfield has a lot of mercy in his profile. If I were an FBI profiler, I would say there's a psychopath here, and this is going to be a huge prove it game. I mean, Tampa's not incredibly impressive right now, but is Cleveland bad enough for 8.5? I would lean into the 8.5.
1: Yes.
0: I'm with you.
1: Yes.
0: All right. Let's take a look at Green Bay at the New York Jets. This is a game I don't have any opinion on because the Jets were solid in a way that I don't think will last, but they seemed competent. That's a big step up for them. Green Bay was kind of a mess and found a way to lose a game they should have won. Your thoughts?
1: LaFleur always makes, he has this idea in his head, it seems like, if I just keep running the same play, eventually it'll work. That he goes to sleep in like the third quarter. I don't find him to be a great coach. That said, I think Geno threw his 2 touchdowns for the first 6 weeks, and that's over now for a while. I think Green Bay handles it. I think that's it.
0: he played his solid game for the year.
1: We're good for a while.
0: I guess, you know, like I always say, if you want to listen to history, nobody ever went broke mistrusting the Jets. All right, we're going to keep hacking up and chopping up this NFL point spread right here on Winning Ugly, folks.
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9: With just two races of the 10-race chase for the NASCAR Cup Series title complete, several drivers have had issues, relegating them to at least one finish outside of the top 30. Ryan Blaney is among them after a brake failure and crash resulted in a 35th-place finish last Sunday at the Worldwide Technology Raceway. Blaney says to have a shot at this year's title, that can be his only poor finish over the 10 races.
12: I just don't see that you can finish outside of the top 30, you know, multiple times and have a shot. It's just going to be too much to make up.
9: Blaney is fourth in the standings, 33 points behind leader Denny Hamlin, heading to the Bristol Motor Speedway this Saturday night. I'm Kyle Rickey. This is NASCAR Hot Pass on the Motor Racing Network.
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15: 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All right, William Gardell, I want to talk about the Saints getting 9. And what appeared to be the mighty Baltimore Ravens, totals 47. What do you think, buddy?
1: Oh, man, I hate the number above 6, because then I just get into my head and I start spinning and spinning and spinning. The Saints are annoying. They have been this sort of last couple of years. They've started to become that team that you're like, I just don't know. So this game, it feels like Baltimore can handle those 8, but it also feels like one of those weeks where Baltimore gets by with a field goal. I don't trust the Saints, and I don't think I'm going to go near this game. If I got to pick, I mean, I guess you lean with Derrick Henry and the Saints, but I don't know. Something feels off about that 8.5. I feel like it's a closer game. Maybe 4 or 5 points. I don't know. It just doesn't feel like 8.5 to me. I want to take Baltimore, but I just don't have the. I think I would take the points. I think I would take the points. Now that I think about it, and say it.
0: Yeah,
1: I think Saints and the points.
0: You talked yourself into it. We watched. We saw it happen.
1: Yeah.
0: That's that's the thing. The Saints were interesting last week. They they scored all their points in the second half, and this is again we're back to the modern preseason where nothing happens. You know, Tyler Shuck. 12 NFL starts, including last week. They didn't really use him once in preseason, so this was the rustiest of rookiest quarterbacks. And when he did kind of, sniff the coffee and get it going, they made it really interesting last week. I think coupled with the fact that I am watching that Baltimore game, Flowers was unbelievable. I mean, just...
1: Yeah.
0: A guy who seems to almost be a different species in the speed category when they turn him loose. And we know, look, Lamar and Derrick Henry are going to get there. They're going to ground it all day. They'll do great against the Saints. But if Flowers is out, this is a different team. And I do think that affects a point spread that fat. So I the Saints are very tempting to me. All right. That's interesting. I like hearing that you're leaning that way too. Let's talk Eagles, Titans. Eagles -7. They're at Tennessee, totals 39.
1: The Eagles to me look like they were in season form. They looked prepared. And there's another team on here I'll tell you that looked fantastic to me as well when we get to it. But I think the Eagles are ready to play, especially on the defensive side of the ball. And if the Titans had trouble with the Jets, buddy,
0: yeah,
1: it's going to be a long day with Philadelphia. I like Philly. I like them to cover the 7.
0: Yeah, and I love them for teases this week. But also, I agree. I think, and it's so funny. They were making that Titans-Jets game. They called it the Saleh Bowl. And it's like, I think the coach has to win something before there's a bowl other than he used to work somewhere,
1: So you don't get the coach's street sign without winning a championship.
0: No
1: one cares what Sulla's done. No one.
0: And
1: not
0: he's
1: even
0: been
1: his
0: in Tennessee for or his team. He's been there briefly, but the team knows, this is coaches. These are the guys who can coach. Well, the Titans didn't show 1 ounce of passion. And then there's the question of what's going on. What is Cam Ward? And that Eagle D must be licking their chops. So,
1: yeah.
0: Big number, but tempting number. Like it. I like it, Billy. Let's jump to some of the afternoon games. What do you think about Jacksonville at Denver? Denver's -2.5, 45.5 your total. I find Jacksonville so tempting in this game, but I know the Broncos are in the need it. I don't want to buy into that debacle in Kansas City, but Bo Nix, I am not clear on what's going on. This guy sort of looks the part just enough to break your heart.
1: I am with you. We shared some very colorful texts because we both took Denver last week, which I enjoyed very much. And I have not changed my feeling about the texts we sent. Bo Nix, if he has one more game where he doesn't look like he knows what he's doing, I'm done with him for a while. Because this started happening last year by midseason, and they just weren't putting any points on the board. He's throwing picks. He's forcing it. I'm not sure... what the coach from Minnesota used to say, I'm not sure he knows who he thinks he was. I don't.
0: Yeah, we thought they were. Yeah.
1: Yeah. Well, I don't know if Bo knows who he is because it doesn't look right to me. And my problem with this is Jacksonville's one of my kryptonite teams. I never get them right.
0: Yep.
1: But with +2.5 after that performance in Denver, if I was picking, I would go Jacksonville this week.
0: Interesting. I'm leaning that way, too. Here's a game I find very interesting. Miami is at San Francisco, and San Francisco's -13, 13.5. That's the big spread of this week. That's the real team versus a maybe not even NFL team kind of number. Total's 45. I had a buddy who texted me, my buddy Tim said, the odds of the Dolphins winning are equal to AI killing all of humanity in the next 5 years. So let's go Dolphins. But watch that Dolphin game. It's ugly down there, buddy. Niners were a force. What do you think about it? I mean, this is a Gardell Chalky. Look at that big 13. What do you think, man?
1: Dude, I want a big bowl of San Francisco. This is, you know, I love a big chalk number on a dominating team. San Francisco looks like they started practicing in May, and they look tight. They look healthy. They look good. They dismantled the Rams without any trouble at all. Now, granted, part of that was the travel, but I think they were up for that game. I think everybody was running away with the Rams, myself included. I thought, oh man, they're going to be, but after watching that and what Kyle Shanahan's done, and he adjusts really great when he loses guys and all that. Now he has all his guys. Miami isn't, it's a dumpster fire. I love the chalk. This is a chalk talk game for me. I am on San Francisco.
0: That's, you'll get to know William Gardell, folks, and he is not scared of those, like, you know, this looks like a MAC conference kind of point spread. Doesn't scare Gardell one bit, and that's one of the reasons I love him. Let's, you know, I'll tell you, my strong feeling about this one, too, is I think I like the underbelly. You got 45 points. None of them will come from Miami. I watched that. And even the running of A-Chain and Malik Willis didn't look like run pass option magic there. I think we could look at the under here too.
1: Too.
0: Let's segue into the Rams. I know we're jumping ahead to Monday. Say that again, Ben.
1: Oh, I was just saying, I agree with you. I think the only people scoring this game will be the Niners. I don't think Miami gets on the board.
0: Right.
1: They may pitch us down.
0: Yeah. So unders are not fun. We talk about this. They're a man's bet because they are they're unpleasant, and you just grind them out much like life. But this one smells.
1: Whenever I have an under, I want one of those. When I have been an under, I want one of those chambers in my house that they give divers that come up too quick, because that's how it feels the whole game. I get the bends.
0: You get the bends. Bet an under.
1: But this one, I feel pretty good.
0: I know. Yeah, you're putting your money on. Gosh, I hope nothing good happens. It's just sort of a miserable bet. I want to jump, just because we're talking Rams and that debacle in Australia. Let's jump. I just want to jump over some games. We'll get back to others. But Monday night, New York Giants at the Rams. Rams minus 7, totals 48. And like I said earlier, Billy, there's only 14% of the money on the Rams right now. And when you think about the momentum the Rams brought into this season, they'll never lose a game. They're the massive Super Bowl favorites. It is such a how the mighty have fallen on this one. What do you think?
1: I think they got a, you know how you say people have to eat a slice of humble pie once in a while? The Rams had to eat the whole pie last week. And now all that stuff about undefeated season and, oh my God, that's gone. That's over. So they have
0: as
1: to
0: is
1: get
0: Miles
1: right.
0: Garrett.
1: Yeah, which is going to be a big hole for them. But I think this is a different thing, because the Giants at home against their division rivalry, who they see twice a year, every year. And I think LA gets right, because I don't think it's going to be enough to just have Scatterbird this week. And I don't know that the Giants can go to Los Angeles anymore. I can't. If LA doesn't get right this week, they're going to be in real trouble.
0: Yeah, that's going to be actually drama here in Hollywood. All right, we'll be back.
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0: All right, Billy, let's jump right in on the Seattle game. Seattle's at Arizona, -4, Seattle, totals 41. We've got a divisional home dog here, Billy, getting 4.5, who looked downright respectable, pulled the wicked upset over the Chargers last week. You know, I'm looking at Arizona with new spectacles on because they looked like the other dumpster fire this season. Might not be so simple, my friend.
1: I too had the same revelation, and with Drew Lock, you know, being a backup and coming in versus starting, it's a different ball game, and I'm not sure what the prognosis on Darnold is yet.
0: Yeah,
1: I'm going to call the upset. I'm going to take Carolina, or I'm sorry, Cardinals. I'm going to take the Cardinals.
0: Arizona. I love it.
1: There's a brand thing,
0: swinging things.
1: My buddy Joey, who you know, always says it's weird when there's points in the desert. Something weird happens. Cardinals are getting points in the desert. I like them. I think Seattle's in for a little bit of awakening.
0: points in the desert sounds a little mob, doesn't it?
2: Yeah,
0: that's a
1: right
0: code for we
1: right
0: buried a guy. Yeah, that's and yeah, right. Here's a fun that's fact: right. Jacoby Brissett, chronically disrespected, world class second quarterback. Do you know that he's led the NFL in passing yards since he was named a starter last season? No one in the NFL has more yards. That's the kind of stuff that you look at and go, huh, maybe that's part of it. Yeah, I was initially tempted by Seattle, and now I'm staying away, or I'm looking at the dog on this one. Let's move on. I want to talk about the Indianapolis Colts, one of my worst kind of kryptonite teams. At Kansas City, this is your Sunday night game. Kansas City's -6.5, totals 46.5. For me, Billy, the Colts are right back to meh. You know, like right when you think, oh, they got a team, they're competitive, and then, you know, boy, they do not get it together. Somebody needs to put on APB for Sauce Gardner, because that was just embarrassing. And they thought that was a guy who's going to get them over the top. And then, of course, Kansas City, who just always invents new ways to break my heart. I just needed Denver to cover a tease last week. They couldn't even pull that off. So I don't know what to think of this game, except it's fear and loathing all the way.
1: I couldn't agree with you more. I hate saying this, but I think Kansas City just walks on them, especially after beating Denver. Then they get another game at home. Again, the meth factor in Indianapolis is at full tilt right now. Kansas City by 10. And yeah, I had the Broncos last week, who, by the way, have a much better defense than the Colts. And I had the Broncos on a 10-point tease. 13.5 they couldn't cover. They couldn't cover 13.5. So I think Kansas City just continues this really annoying winning streak that they're on.
0: If the world knew how many times you and I have texted each other saying terrible things about Andy Reid during primetime Chiefs game. I think that's what made us really bond, was Andy Reid bashing. Jeez.
1: I don't think this Sunday will be any different.
0: I don't either. In fact, I have no intention of watching 1 minute of it unless I'm forced to. What do you think about Minnesota at the Bears, who looked nuts last week? Bears are -5.5, totals 48.
1: I like Minnesota with the points, and I was all over Kyler Murray, but I think there is maybe a quarterback whisper, like we talked about in Minnesota. It is a division game. The only thing I don't like is the points. I think the Bears win this by a field goal. I think because they know each other so well. When it's a division game, you can't go into all that, oh, it's 10 points and he's got a great – I don't buy into any of that. Division games are always nasty. Cleveland can be 2-12, and we can be 12-2, and it's a three-point game. I don't know. This feels like that to me. So I would take Minnesota and take the 4.5 for me.
0: Speaking of division games, get the Raiders at the Chargers. Chargers -6.5. Total is 43.5. Here's a divisional dog, +7. But the Chargers are in desperate need of a bounce back after being the shocker of week one. This game smells a little under to me, if anything. I don't really know what to make of either of these teams.
1: I think the only thing I would bet in this game is the under, and this is a game that I will have nothing to do with. If I can miss a highlight from this, that'll be great. I want nothing to do with that game at all.
0: It's great. The way Harbaugh built up his quarterback last week, saying, I think he's going to be the greatest quarterback of all time, that didn't work out at all.
1: Why would you say that about a guy? That's terrible.
0: I think it'd be hard to be around that guy. I love him. I love how he resurrects programs, but that's got to be a long day with him, right? Getting in your grill.
1: Man.
0: Are you enjoying your mashed potatoes and peas, Billy? Because this is what life, this is the best thing in life. Okay.
1: Just
0: give me 5 minutes.
1: Take your analogies. I don't want to hear another analogy until you win, period.
0: All right. Let's unveil our picks of the week, Billy, shall we? Would you like to do the honors first? I'm curious.
1: Yes, I will go first if you'd like. I have to get my little scratch pad out here. Hang on, because I want to make sure I get all this right. Okay. This is a chalk week for me that I like. There are two teams I love with the chalk. They're big numbers, but these teams, again, they look ready to play. And that is the Eagles -7 and the Niners with the big -13.5. I still love it. I think Purdy's going to be resting by the third quarter. I do. I love both of those teams. And then there's a three-team teaser I like for teams that are doing well and the Rams who need to get right. I like the Commanders, teasing them down. I like the Chiefs, and I like the Rams.
0: Oh, look at you with the Commanders. Very interesting. And I do like, I think you're right. I think the Niners might be resting starters. That's also why I like that under. Very respectable, Gardell. All right, I will unveil mine. My official picks for the week, we are looking at Buffalo -4.5, 5, whatever looks good to you, whatever you can get your hands on. The whole first segment was my love letter to why I love that game. In the new crib, the passion. Panthers, very strong feeling about them, so beware, because my strong feelings are often misled. But I like it, -2.5, and I really like that aforementioned Niner Dolphin under 45.5. And made
1: solid.
0: And you know, there's we talked about a lot of teasers along the way here too. Keep an eye open on some teasers that we teased for you. And now, my friend, it's time for you and I consider us the handsomest men in handicapping. And yet it's time for us to unveil the ugliest bet that we are taking to the prom. This is when we go with what we like to call the big ugly. Roll that big ugly package.
2: Beauty
0: right now
2: is in the eye of the ticket holder. This is the big ugly.
0: All right, Billy, do you want to start us out here? What are you looking at this week? If you have to, this is your gun at the head bet.
1: This is I actually am going to go back to that Atlanta Carolina game, because this is one of those, like, we set the charges on the bridge. It should blow exactly at 4:00. Yet some weird thing might happen. So I like Carolina in this game, but it also has the feeling to me where Atlanta could just literally give me a stomach ulcer this week. But I think I'm still going with Carolina. The big ugly for me is the Carolina Panthers. The Carolina Panthers.
0: That's a good, we have a little consensus on that game. I'm fond of it too. Mine, I'm going with those New Orleans Saints +9, if you can get it. I just think Baltimore, when you blow the doors off like they did week 1, there's going to be a correction, a coming back to earth. I really, and watching that game, like I said, Flowers was magic. If you take that element out of this offense, I think you also might be hurting their chances of covering as big a number as 9. So that's where I'm going to, and you know, like I said, New Orleans quarterback didn't even play the first half. That was just wake up. Where am I? Oh, give him some smelling salts and hand him a playbook. Here we go. Second half, there was an awakening. I'd like them, you know, when is a loss a win? When it covers, baby. I like New Orleans plus that big fat 9. All right. That's going to do it for us this week. I'm winning ugly.
1: Well, wait, you with me? I just want to say one thing. I like that you said that, because you saw me come to that in real time earlier in the show. I think you're right on the money. Yeah, I like
0: you
1: that.
0: You and I had a lot of consensus out this week, Billy. Yeah,
1: let's go.
0: All right, listen, we'll talk later when it's time to put our money on the line. Hey, folks, don't go anywhere. Up next, we got Cashing Out with Dustin Sweetelson. And then tomorrow, it's VSiN by the Books with Dave Ross and Jensen Lewis, kicking off at 7 a.m. Eastern, followed by a numbers game at 10. It's all right here on VSiN, the Sports Betting Network.
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26: Week 2 of the NFL kicks off with Thursday Night Football as the Bills will be hosting the Lions, and it all starts at 8:15 p.m. Eastern Time. The Seahawks did roll out quarterback Sam Darnold for Week 2 against the Cardinals, while the Falcons have not named a starting quarterback for Week 2 against the Panthers. In baseball, Pete Crow Armstrong homered twice on Wednesday as the Cubs defeated the Braves 8-4. The Reds took down the Dodgers 6-2, and starting pitcher Blake Snell left the game after the first inning due to left groin tightness. The Brewers held on 5-4 against the Pirates, so Milwaukee has a 3-game lead on LA for the number one seed in the National League. The Rangers topped the Red Sox 7-3, and the Royals had a 5-2 win over the Astros. Texas and Houston are tied for the division, and Houston owns the tiebreaker. Padres rolled past the Rockies 9-3, while the Marlins defeated the Diamondbacks 4-3.
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30: Cloudy today with a slight chance for storms. Daytime highs approaching 71. Northeast winds around 5 miles per hour. Lows dip down to about 53 with fog early tonight. I'm meteorologist Paul Frombly with your weatherology forecast on 95.3 and 99.1 The Score. 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
36: 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All right, Harang. 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
15: All right, we're back at it, man. I tell you. There's nothing like NFL season. But as the Brewers clinched their NL Central title 4 times in a row, by the way, we celebrated that yesterday morning. Now we advance the story. The Brewers partying, and partying rightfully so down in Pittsburgh. And many thinking, hey, what else is there to do? There's more that we want. We don't want just another NL Central title t-shirt and cap, right? And something to put their an accolade of the Milwaukee Brewers. We want more. We want more. Look at comments from Mark Adonazio yesterday. Remember Mark Adonazio, Mark A? He was talking about, he wanted to say, I want the World Series. And then Mark Adonazio stopped himself. He wanted to say it. He wanted it. I want more. And he said, you know, NLCS. Like, okay. All right, Mark. I know you wanted to say that you wanted indeed a World Series. You hear it in your voice. But the Brewers, thinking that maybe they'd lay an egg last night after their celebrations the night previous to the Pirates. No. Christian Yelich said, hey, I want more. Brewers get it done. And they win. And I was looking at some videos. Todd Rosiak was posting some. And McKelvey and all the Brewers reporters. They had, Logan Henderson was on the bump. And good as always. Brewers go on to win. 5-4, and we were wondering with all the partying, would there be that lull? Well, no, there wasn't. There was not a lull. They won. And in this video I saw, interview, which was a video, Logan Henderson went 5 innings, gave up 6 hits, 3 earned runs, struck out 8. He was, 5 out of the bullpen, so 6 pitchers total. Henderson was like, yeah, I had a responsible night clinching, okay? I had responsibilities to take care of. I was responsible.
16: Logan, what did you think coming out of tonight? Sorry? What did you think of the outing tonight?
17: Yeah, it was okay. Got beat with a couple of...
15: And listen, they won. And I'd imagine it was always going to be... I thought they'd lose, which whatever. Still on the pace and on track for 100 wins. Home field advantage and the best record besting the Dodgers and the home field advantage that it comes with it in the playoffs. I figured it'd be a little slow for the Brewers. I mean, they're popping champagne. They're chugging brewskis.
17: So great pitches and was definitely hurt, but great win by the team tonight. Bullpen picked me up. The boys made some incredible plays behind me today, and it was enough.
18: With those pitches and the home runs, just execution, yeah. What were you kind of feeling there?
17: Yeah, bad execution. Both were 0-0 pitches moving into the barrel, and it either needs to be on the edge away or ball off. And both were a really good spot to hit, so... Yeah, mistake pitches for sure.
16: His teams, the Pirates, have hit a bunch of homers this year. Since you'll see him for a number of years moving forward, what do you think when you see their lineup as a whole and sort of the.
15: I want to get to a certain part of this.
17: Yeah, they've got some really good talent in the lineup. They're good at hitting the long ball, and you just have to be, sure that you're executing pitches. Not that you don't have to feel that way going into any other outing against another team, but definitely try to limit damage against those guys, and unfortunately wasn't able to do that all the way tonight. But it's a good lineup. Looking forward to facing them any more times.
0: Logan, how are you feeling physically right now? Feeling fresh still?
15: How are you feeling?
17: That's the most important part of the season right here. I mean, it's I feel pretty good about where we're at with things. So just taking a day at a time and got to keep moving forward.
0: I don't know if these guys talked to you last night, but what was your experience like, first clinch celebration and everything, and going through it?
17: It was really incredible. Something that I've wanted to be a part of my whole life, and not being able to do it last year with being on the IL and then coming back for the LA series. So that was really special, and I had a lot of fun, so it was really cool.
0: Even when you're pitching the next night, or do you have to dial it back a little bit?
17: Oh, definitely. I was home pretty early, and I got a job to do. My job was to pick us up today, and so I didn't go crazy.
15: He didn't go crazy. He had a job to do. He was responsible. He was home early. He was tucked into bed, ready to go. He had a job to do against the Pirates.
17: I mean, I had a lot of fun, but
0: responsibly
17: ridiculous. Yeah,
15: a responsible amount of fun. Trevor McGill got his 28th save last night. Trevor McGill was in ninth, struck out two. Again, 28th save. What did Trevor McGill do? So Trevor McGill was celebrating with the team, obviously. Trevor McGill was talking about how it was a good night at the craps table, followed up by a good night on the mound. Trevor McGill said, I'm going to celebrate and let it ride at the craps table.
1: What does it say about this group's focus to be able to come
15: Trevor McGill, everyone.
2: Yeah, I mean, great team effort, back and forth a little bit with the scorebook all game. Got the lead back in seventh or so and kind of held on to it from there. But, everybody a little bit down from last night, obviously, and to handle business is definitely a good sign.
3: How are you going to look at the last couple of weeks? There's still a lot to play for, but do you expect to be able to throttle back in any way and get ready for October?
2: I think we're just going to play hard. I mean, it's another month of baseball, 2 months, baseball, month and a half maybe, whatever it is. Why not just finish hard? We're already here.
0: You have some moving parts in the bullpen, obviously. Getting Dro out there tonight will give you a little bit different look. You got a big double play ball after, too. It's just another guy steps up and does the job, right?
2: Yeah, just picking people out there. Went out for the second, Abner covered them. Kind of just giving those guys a blow. And it's a lot different of a situation for those starters to come in after, 140-something games. So, took the cap for the boys. It's a tough ask. But
15: Trevor McGill wearing a Lincoln Park t-shirt?
4: Logan is giving you consistent throughout the season.
15: I think he is.
4: Every time he's out there.
2: I mean, fantastic, right? That's kind of what you look for, especially from a young pitcher. Be able to set a tone like that and roll to the ballpark knowing you got a really good chance to win. So, just tip the cap to that guy again. He just keeps going out there giving us quality starts.
3: Kurt, was there any moment last night where you got to reflect about the team and maybe what you thought coming into the year and where you guys are?
15: Great question.
2: Just a little focused on craps last night.
3: How'd that go?
2: People won some money. So, we're just kind of focused day at a time right now.
15: All right, there's Trevor McGill. Focused day at a time, but after the Brewers won the NL Central four times in a row, had to go let it ride at the craps table.
2: Good from there.
3: Is that part of what has made this team good?
2: I think so. I mean, that's kind of the mantra here is win tonight. And
15: win tonight, play craps later.
2: For the season, we're still playing and not resting people, playing tooth and nail. So probably expect nothing less for the next couple weeks coming up.
15: All right, there's Trevor McGill. By the way, booing works. Trevor McGill booed early on in the season, was struggling, and then it's just been a dynamo ever since. Booing from a place of love, that is. So you have Trevor McGill out and about at the craps table after winning the NL Central. You have Logan Henderson's like, I'm going to be responsible. I'm going to be a good boy. I'm going to go home, tuck myself in. And then how would you like this? You're coming on up the ranks. You're a phenom. Your team has just clinched the NL Central title. You just joined the team earlier this year. Cooper Pratt, as Logan Henderson's there celebrating, but left early to, you know, go to bed. Trevor McGill's like, man, maybe I'll play the next day. If I'll be fine if I do. I'll go craps table. Cooper Pratt watched from the team hotel because he was laid up with an illness. As the dudes were popping champagne, drinking beer, Trevor McGill was drinking Sprite and eating saltine crackers. So he was happy for the guys. It was great to see them all celebrate back in the starting lineup, obviously, yesterday. It was a tough day at the hotel. How'd you like that? How'd you like that? Your Cooper Pratt, flu-like symptoms on the off day on Monday. Brewers traveled late in the day to Pittsburgh. Worried he was contagious, so Pratt was ordered to remain at the hotel Tuesday to rest. No problems following those instructions. And then Pratt said, I could barely move on Tuesday. Quote, I didn't sleep the night before. I felt absolutely terrible all day. I'm pretty sure that's the first time in my life I've missed a game because I was sick. Pratt then said, and Pratt now is one of us. Cooper Pratt said he couldn't find the game on television when he saw his Brewers. Well, he didn't see it. He heard it. He couldn't find the game on television. Think of this, people. You need every streaming service you've either heard of or not heard of to watch a game. You're going to be having streaming services that probably a year from now, there's going to be a new streaming service that exists that you've never heard of that you have to download to watch a handful of games, maybe just one game. Cooper Pratt, while at the hotel in Pittsburgh, couldn't find the game on television, so he listened to the game day audio feed on the Brewers radio broadcast. Cooper Pratt wasn't able to watch his own team win the NL Central for the fourth time. He's sick, in bed, wondering, why can't I watch this? This is a professional athlete. He plays for the team. He's like us. He can't find the game. It's hard to watch. Cooper Pratt, yes, I feel your pain. I too was sick about 2 weeks ago. And it is a struggle to find any of these games to watch. It is tough. Cooper Pratt's like, I can't find this. This is my, I play for the team. I can't even find it. I guess I'll just listen to it. Cooper Pratt. Logan Henderson in bed early. Trevor McGill to the craps table. Cooper Pratt sick in a hotel room, wondering, how can I not find this game on the TV? What is going on? 608-321-1670. Matt LaFleur back on the podium. We'll get to LaFleur, Jordan Love, Keyshawn Nixon, all kinds of Packers audio as they are back at practice yesterday, preparing for their trip to New York, take on the Jets. Big game. Big game. Wisconsin football, their non-conference finale on Saturday. By the way, I will be at the Blue Moon Bar and Grill Saturday, every Badgers home game, 2 hours before kickoff, so I'll be there. I'll do the show 9:30 to 11:30 because the game is on, if you weren't aware, Peacock. There's another streaming service. You got to be cocked and loaded. It's on Peacock at 11:30. I'll be there doing the show 9:30 to 11:30. Probably get there at 9. So come on down to the Blue Moon, award-winning Bloody Mary's, amazing burgers. Tonight, Zach Heilprin, our sports director, and myself, live Monks and Sun Prairie for Thorson and Heilprin, 6 to 7 tonight. And then tomorrow, Friday, we know our score predictor, man. Badger basketball. Practicing, running up the hill. All kinds of stuff. 608-321-1670. Line 1, good morning.
5: Good morning.
15: Mike and Portichello.
5: Hey, so where was Cooper Pratt again? He was in Pittsburgh on hotel room or Milwaukee? Where
15: Pittsburgh.
5: Pittsburgh. And yeah, man, I don't understand, like, you can't call, like, the front office and be like, hey, you know, give me the super secret login for the Brewers TV, or so I'm sure he's got a laptop or something, you know. You gotta have some kind of handler that can, set him up so he can watch the game.
15: He's just like one of us, Mike. You know, I don't know.
5: Yeah, I do like going old school, listening to on the radio.
15: Yeah,
5: I remember as a small child listening to Brewers games on the radio on 100.1 WDDC in Portage.
15: Shout out Portage.
5: Good old Bob Uecker on the call. The legend.
15: R.I.P.
5: You know, usually when I get into the fall time, I kind of trail off and pay attention to baseball because it's football season. But this year, not looking so good for football, so I'm locked in, baby. We're taking her all the way to the World Series.
15: Hell
5: yeah.
15: We're
5: going to do it this year. And then we're going to win the World Series, and I'm going to hug my father and toast a Miller High Life.
15: Oh, you're going to hug your father? That's nice.
6: So you're a Fairweather fan?
5: No, I still pay attention to the games, but I'm not like locked in.
6: That is not what you said.
15: Well, I'm kidding.
5: And, you know, whoa.
15: Mike, did you figure out what was going on at UW-Platteville?
5: No, they're keeping a pretty tight lip. I just know that the head coach of UW-Platteville cross-country, the guy that's

0: Yeah, Cooper Pratt, RJ, reading this article, you know, he's sick, obviously, and he's got to watch the Brewers win, and he's there at the hotel room, and he can't even watch. He's listening because he can't find it on TV. I'm like, yeah.
1: It's a lot easier in Pittsburgh, though. They have Sportsnet Pittsburgh.
0: Well, like, I've
1: watched games on it
0: before. Like, you're in Pittsburgh. Like, if you're in the city, you get it, right? Like, it's...
1: Yeah. It's on DirecTV and, like...
0: And I would imagine the hotel would have all of that.
1: Yeah.
0: And, you know, it's... I don't know. Steve from Monona texted in at 608-321-1670. Good morning, Steve. And he said, you would think that the Brewers players would get a free subscription to Brewers TV. Well, would they? Because I don't think they'd have time to watch because they'd be playing. Yeah. Would the players get a free subscription to Brewers TV? Wouldn't it be kind of...
1: Well, he got the radio stream.
0: He did get the radio stream.
1: So, I mean, that gives you every game via radio. Yeah. Well, so they have that.
0: My first thought would be, I feel like every player would have access to Brewers TV. But then I thought about it more, and I said, well, Mike and Portage were talking, my mind was going to. Why would the players have free subscriptions to Brewers TV?
1: Yeah.
0: They're playing in the game. They have the best seat in the house. They're the ones playing.
1: I'm going to assume that at the hotel, he just couldn't find the channel.
0: I'm also assuming that.
1: But
0: I don't think it's a low-rent hotel.
1: There's five cable satellite providers that carry Sportsnet Pittsburgh.
0: Uh-huh.
1: Xfinity, Verizon, DirecTV, Armstrong, and BreezeLine. And then... other regional cable systems that are a little smaller that probably go through. And then also FUBU, DirecTV, and...
0: I'm sorry, did you say FUBU?
1: FUBO, oh, sorry.
0: I was say FUBU.
1: FUBU. FUBU's back.
0: FUBU's back for us, by us.
1: Have us having a streaming network. You didn't know that?
0: I'd buy it.
1: And then SNP360. So okay. I'm going to go ahead and say the hotel didn't have YouTube TV or anything like that. Yeah. And he was just unable to find...
0: It is tough.
1: Pittsburgh.
0: Like when I'm at the shout out to the Princeton Club. Love the Princeton Club. I'm there every day.
1: They're committed to you.
0: They are. I love the Princeton Club. They have all the obviously the treadmills and the Stairmasters, whatever. So I'm on my treadmill. I'm trying to do my cardio in. You know, try to get 20 minutes on the 12 incline around 2.4 miles an hour.
1: Ooh.
0: Try to just stay in that fat, you know, fat burning zone.
1: Oh yeah.
0: They have TVs. But here's the thing about the TVs. You can't pull up a guide. Like you just have to click, you know, up or down.
1: You have to know the channel, so you got
0: to know the. And I don't know the channels, so I was, you know, I was there on Sunday, and I'm trying to watch Bears Panthers, and I'm just clicking up, and it's like CNN, Fox News, Then there's like, I do like the cooking channel, so I'm not going to that one, but cookie channel. Then there was, it was everything I didn't want. And I'm clicking. 15 minutes goes by. I'm now on treadmill for 20 minutes. 15 minutes. I'm still clicking, stopping. I couldn't find it anywhere. And eventually, RJ, I just gave up. I got pissed.
1: Yeah.
0: It's fine. Whatever. Yeah. Maybe that's what happened to Cooper Pratt. Yeah. I would imagine, though, on his TV at the hotel that you could find, like, you know.
1: But also, you know, they have that TV guide channel, and then you'd have to wait for it to scroll by.
0: Does it still scroll though?
1: Yeah.
0: Oh, I haven't had cable since like 2000.
1: No, I'm talking about at the hotel.
0: Oh yeah.
1: You know they have that first channel where it's like the hotel channel, the guide channel, and then you have to wait to see what channels what.
0: I'm glad Cooper Pratt had to listen to it though. It's theater of the mind. Baseball on the radio is that's the best kind of sport. Like baseball, for any sport on the radio, baseball is the best. All right, 608-321-1670, line 2. Good morning.
2: Good morning, guys. How are you?
0: I'm on cloud 9.
1: Fantastic.
2: One thing you were talking about not being able to
0: Scott, you just scared away another caller. Someone was on hold, and you started talking, they hung up. Can you believe that? Well, maybe they wanted to get off the phone so they experienced it on the radio, like Cooper Pratt did a baseball game, to experience Scott as it should be.
2: Well, thank you, RJ, and that's a nice thing to say, but you're right. A couple of things. First of all, is how can you not find something on TV?
1: I said that.
2: I mean, okay. Number two is you were talking about the cable system. Charter new cable system is a

0: pain.
1: I said that, right?
2: You did say that.
1: Yeah.
0: No, I mean the new digital boxes are a pain.
1: What's the pain about? They just hook them up and off you go?
0: Nah, the problem is to get back into the box, if you got multiple applications on your TV, you have to unplug it and plug it back in or turn it off.
1: Oh, the old unplug, replug, yeah.
2: I feel like that's a YP.
1: Scott, that's been the universal fix since electricity was invented. Unplug, plug back in.
2: But if you have multiple apps.
0: Well, and the worst part about it is I've got a, multiple apps on my TV. In order to do it, to use Spectrum or Charter, is I have to unplug it from the power strip.
1: Yeah.
0: Go back and the other thing.
2: Glenn,
0: are
2: you talking about like switching between like your gaming system and then the box?
1: Scott, you are the app man. You are the app man.
0: Right.
2: And then you have to plug it into the different HDMI outlet as well?
0: No. Oh, just okay. Just the power.
2: I feel like you need a bigger power strip.
0: Well,
1: Hey, what's the electrical like in your place, Scott? You got some low voltage, low amps? What's going on over there?
0: No.
2: Dynamite.
1: Scott, stick a fork in the outlet and see what happens.
2: Okay, I don't think
0: my hair might get kind of curly on that one.
2: or straight.
0: And I was going to address something about Chubby yesterday.
1: Well, what happened? Partridge Family nonsense?
0: Okay. If I didn't do something that screwed you up once in a while, it wouldn't be any fun.
2: You know, I did go back and think about this. We shouldn't have given you a hard time on that.
1: Well, it's a song.
2: Because he's done the Monkees before.
1: Yeah, it is a song.
2: He's done the Archies before. TV band.
1: Scott,
2: We were caught off guard.
1: Yeah.
2: That's on us.
1: It wasn't you, it's me. It's not you, it's me.
0: I have one word. Good.
1: Yeah.
2: Good.
1: Scott, don't ever let the haters, affect you, all right? It wasn't you. It was us. With the Partridge Family just threw us off. We were lashing out because we didn't know the song.
0: But it was funny what you said to me yesterday. You said, we don't get into TV bands. Well, actually, they were a real band.
2: Yeah.
0: Well, sort of.
2: Sort of.
0: I mean, two of them sang, the rest of them lip-synced.
1: Well, you're not supposed to say that part.
2: Yeah, jeez, man. Those are industry secrets.
1: Well, hit us with it now, Scott.
0: Who did spill the wine?
2: Eric Burden and War.
0: War, yep. Mrs. Robinson.
2: Simon and Garfunkel.
0: Morning is broken.
2: Cat Stevens.
0: Mama told me not to come.
2: Three Dog Night.
1: Oh, I'm going to come.
0: You're my inspiration.
1: Chicago.
2: I still let you to No, it's fine. I waffled.
0: baby, hold on.
2: Eddie Money.
3: No, that's yep.
2: No.
1: Yeah.
0: I want to dance with somebody.
2: Whitney Houston.
0: Yep. Nothing at all.
2: Is that like making love out of nothing at all? Like Air Supply or different?
0: No, nothing at all.
1: Is it when you say nothing at all? Is it that? Heart.
0: Heart, yep.
2: Oh,
1: nice. I reached back in the mind there.
2: I blanked.
0: Depending on you.
1: The 6 o'clock hour, Scott Berryman.
0: And?
2: The Rolling Stones.
0: Nope.
1: Who?
0: The Doobie Brothers. And now this one is a two-part question.
1: Oh!
0: Name the song in the movie.
2: Neutron Dance.
1: Okay. Pointer Sisters.
0: The secret to my success. And who did it?
1: I always forget this one.
2: Night Ranger.
1: Yeah.
0: Yep. And the movie's easy.
1: The secret to my success.
0: Yes.
1: Scott, you trickster, you. We love you so much, Scotty.
0: Love you. Have a good day, guys.
1: You too, Scott. Yeah, we were lashing out yesterday.
2: I like the two-part question.
1: Well, it's the first time I ever heard of that one.
2: I like how we both went with Neutron Dance.
1: We're trained. We're like Pavlov's dog, dude. Pavlov had his dogs. Scott had his dogs.
3: movie.
2: Neutron Dance.
3: Point assist, Neutron Dance.
1: All right, we got to take a break. RJ, I have in front of me an article from The Athletic.
2: Oh, yeah.
1: Something that I can't believe a Wisconsin reporter's never done this. The article's title is Jim Leonard, Paul Christ Get Candid About Their Wisconsin Football Exits.
2: Oh, do you have a subscription to that?
1: I don't know if it's a free article, but I clicked on it and it opened up. I have the whole article.
2: I saw that, and it wouldn't let me read it.
1: It's wide open for me.
2: Paragraph.
1: And what a great day to be alive. We can get to that, too. We'll come right back.

0: 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Good for you.
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9: 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They outscored the Braves 8-4. The Reds defeated the Dodgers 6-2. And the Brewers held on 5-4 against the Pirates. Milwaukee has a 3-game lead on LA for the number one seed in the National League. They also own the tiebreaker. The Padres roll past the Rockies 9-3. And the Marlins defeated the Diamondbacks 4-3. The NCAA's FBS Oversight Committee said that it does not have the authority to overturn the result of Western Michigan's controversial loss to Michigan. However, they did say that the instant replay protocols were not followed by the Big Ten, and if they had been, then the outcome of the game would have been different.
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0: right, welcome back. RJ, 23 to 24 and a half points. That was Wisconsin is favored by in the finale non-conference. Michigan.
1: That's been going down.
0: What did it open at? I didn't even see.
1: I think 24 and a half.
0: Yeah, okay. Oh, I seen 24. I think I saw 23, but mostly I seen 24. Will they cover? I don't know.
1: Yeah.
0: I wouldn't bet on it.
1: Oh, no. It has gone down.
0: Has it?
1: It opened at 24. This, yeah.
0: Yeah.
1: Ooh. Is that over? 45 and a half?
0: Hey.
1: Oh. It opened at 47.
0: There is going to be.
1: But then again, you had people last week betting everything up by 4 points. What the hell?
0: Who was betting on?
1: I want to know who picked Wisconsin 38 and a half.
0: I would love to know.
1: It went up to 42
0: too.
1: And a half. Who's dumb? Like,
0: who's
1: you
0: betting?
1: You have to be dumb. The only time I think they've been covering is when they've been underdogs and either have won in an upset or, like, covered the spread in a loss.
0: That's what I would love to know. Who in the world was betting on Wisconsin so much to move the line from 30, was it 37 it opened at?
1: 38 and a half to 42
0: to
1: and a
0: 42
1: half.
0: And a half. Who was doing that?
1: A couple of places had 43 and a half.
0: What kind of sickness do you have? Well, it's called gambling. Yeah. 1-800, all bets are off. If you're betting on Wisconsin and cover 42 and a half points, 1-800, all bets are off. Please, you're sick.
1: Yeah, you have problems. This isn't.
0: You need help.
1: This isn't a Paul Chryst-led offense.
0: Listen, and I have my own problems too, but I'm telling you, you need help. No, 24 and a half. It's still
1: now. Now.
0: Well, hang on a second here.
1: Wait a minute.
0: 21 and a half. I mean, that's it's not half of what it was last, but it's close.
1: Yeah.
0: Hmm.
1: What did they win by last week?
0: Not enough.
1: Well, but could it be maybe 27? It helps.
0: Daddy's got the itch again. I know I said I was going to save for my son's college fund, but
1: we could double it.
0: You know, 60% of gamblers quit before they hit it big.
1: Yep.
0: I think I got the itch is coming back. The itch is coming back. No, you're sick. 1-800, all bets are up.
1: I really want to know who, like, to move that 4 points up. Like, who was Mattress Mac just unloading, and the only thing he can do is bet Super Bowls?
0: I don't know, dude.
1: The Kentucky Derby. He does really good at that, too.
0: I'll tell you this, though. There is going to be something incredible happening at Camp Randall, and it doesn't involve the football team.
1: Am I too late to put in my ticket request?
0: Metallica. RJ Metallica is coming to Camp Randall.
1: I want to go just to see what kind of merch they have, because I'm really pissed I missed out on that Skull Bucky.
0: Oh, yeah.
1: That from the Kohl Center the last time they were here. That was sick.
0: So, RJ.
1: And I can't really go get the poster or anything, because I didn't go.
0: June 12th, the year is 2027. Metallica is coming with Limp Bizkit and Avatar. All those bands are badass.
1: Oh, yeah.
0: This could be...
1: Remember when we used to have Avatar come into the lounge?
0: I picked them up from the airport 14 years ago.
1: Yeah.
0: Drove them to a grocery store and then took them to Taste of Madison so they could perform. They were the most quiet, down-to-earth, timid Swedes I've ever met. And then they got on stage, they're just like, ugh. And now they're at Camp Randall.
1: Yeah.
0: I picked them up from the airport, drove them to the grocery store, took them to a free concert at the Taste of Madison, and now they're at Camp Randall with Metallica and Limp Bizkit.
1: Yeah.
0: That's insane.
1: That's sweet.
0: Well, Metallica will be there.
1: Limp Bizkit.
0: Tickets go on sale next week. Yeah, RJ, I already put my ticket request in yesterday. I knew about it like a week before it was announced. I put my ticket request in, and they said, we'll see. we'll see.
1: Do you think somebody who rarely puts in a ticket request will be like, yeah, this guy doesn't abuse the system?
0: Are you saying I abuse the system?
1: No.
0: I definitely do.
1: I know people here who do, and then get very upset about it when they don't get it. And I'm like, what are you doing?
0: They want to rock out, dude. Metallica coming to the Camp Randall. Yeah. Is this bigger than... Is this the biggest band to come to Camp Randall?
1: No.
0: They say Metallica is the biggest rock band ever.
1: Ever? I don't know.
0: Subjective, I know.
1: The Stones playing here. I wouldn't put Genesis up there.
0: Pink Floyd.
1: Pink Floyd's up there.
0: AC/DC's huge.
1: Yeah. Are they really the biggest rock band ever?
0: They do have one of the best-selling albums of all time.
1: No, I know that.
0: The Black Album.
1: But, like, it's still one of those when you think in, because, I mean, you don't have that much of who's played Camp Randall.
0: Yeah.
1: Like, I guess it depends on your era of who you're going to rank. Because, really, you got to think, and I don't know where Genesis lands in that group, you know?
0: But like, the low on the list.
1: And Coldplay. So, I don't know who. I'd have to go look and see.
0: Well, look it up. Look at the research department on it. It's subjective. But the point stands, Metallica coming to Camp Randall. The NIMBYs in that area are probably not the happiest. But make money on parking. We'll come right back.
1: Yeah.

0: 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Not trying to be the best at exercising.
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11: One night after clinching the National League Central Division, the Brewers came from behind to beat the Pirates 5-4 at PNC Park. I'm Bill Scott with sports. Christian Yelich drove in a pair of runs with a seventh inning single as the crew won for the seventh time in their last eight games. Manager Pat Murphy.
12: You know, we're not trying to pretend we're better than we are, but we come to play every day, and I'm proud of that. Even after, you know, the celebration last night, a lot of guys didn't get as much sleep as their moms or dads would want them to get. But I think they handled it responsibly and came out and played hard today.
11: Brewers will play for the sweep later this morning. Kyle Harrison gets the starting nod for the crew. Cubs took 2-3 from the Braves, winning 8-4 last night at Wrigley. The Reds beat the Dodgers 6-2, and the Giants over the Cardinals 6-5 in 10 innings. Week 2 of the NFL season kicking off tonight in Orchard Park, New York. The Buffalo Bills open their new stadium against the Detroit Lions. Both teams won their season openers. Packers return to the practice field Wednesday. They get ready to face the Jets in New York on Sunday. Head coach Matt LaFleur asked how the Packers' offensive line reacted to their showing against the Vikings.
13: Well, I think that's to be seen, but I would expect them to react positively. I think they're going to take the coaching. They're going to take it to heart. I know that's a pride full group, and, you know, we're just looking at to get a little bit better each and every day.
11: Basketball Badgers held their annual running of Bascom Hill in Madison yesterday. Head coach Greg Gard.
14: This fall segment is getting shorter because practice starts earlier and earlier, so, you know, we get 2.5 weeks here of preseason before we start for, I want to say for real, because we've already been going for real since June, but ramp up the hours and the commitment to it next Wednesday.
11: Sixth-ranked volleyball Badgers host in-state rival Marquette tonight at the UW Fieldhouse in Madison. It is a 7 o'clock start on BTN. Now, the football Badgers shooting for their second win on Saturday. They will host Eastern Michigan. Phil Scott, Wisconsin Radio Network.

0: All right, welcome back in. RJ.
1: Why are people saying Morgan Wallen's the biggest band? Morgan Wallen's not close to the biggest band to ever come to Camp Randall.
2: No. Nowhere near. Who's saying that?
1: I would put it down there with Genesis. And I would put Phil Collins and Genesis above Morgan Wallen.
2: Okay. So we have that have played. AC/DC.
1: Huge.
2: Coldplay.
1: Globally huge. They're huge.
2: Morgan Wallen.
1: Big.
2: Blues Traveler and Rolling Stones.
1: Stone's huge. Blues Traveler's...
2: Well, I'm guessing they were the opening act. U2.
1: Huge.
2: Pink Floyd.
1: Huge.
2: Genesis.
1: You know, bigger than Morgan Wallen.
2: And the first ever concert, according to this website, in 1972, Duke Ellington and his orchestra. Then it took until 16 years later for Pink Floyd to come play. The neighborhood said, no, no, no, this is not cool.
1: Attendance for Duke Ellington in 1972. 6,000 people. Ticket price, $1. Part of a five-day artist residency in Madison led by UW-Madison professor James Latimer. Look at that.
2: Where are the other artists?
1: There's so many people calling in. Line, I didn't know this would be such a talking point. Line one, good morning.
3: Give me fuel, give me fire, give me that which I desire.
1: Ooh, yeah.
3: Ooh, yeah.
1: Yeah.
3: Yeah, that's goal. Let's go to that concert, Evil. That's goal. That's a big one.
1: Yeah, I'm going. I'm going.
4: Ooh, yeah.
3: I regret. Yeah, I know. It's a really good song. You know, people convert their cars over to propane. Have you ever seen that where they're like, oh, you gotta go on propane? They put a propane tank in, convert their cars to propane.
1: I have not.
3: For efficiency. You've never seen that. Oh, no, it's true. They do it all the time.
1: Okay.
3: And then the propane's cheaper, propane burns better. You know, natural gas ain't a good one.
1: Yeah, I love propane and propane accessories.
3: Right? I'm thinking about converting the RAV4 here to jet fuel just so I can get a little bit bigger gas bill. I'd have to pull into the airport to get gas. That's what I want to do. Airport gas prices.
1: Go big or go home, you know?
2: What, that jet fuel?
3: Right. Jet fuel. I've had quite a morning here. Secondly, the second thing that happened, I'll start with second thing. I couldn't find my glasses. So I'm going to work with ladies' frames, all right?
1: They're kind of in right now. I mean, what's in right now, like, you see the Jeffrey Dahmer glasses are kind of in right now, and, like, the ladies' frames are kind of in right now. Mm-hmm. You're trendsetting.
3: Right. Well, I got another set of just, like, normal safety glasses, so I'm going to have to just use these when I'm looking at my computer away from everybody so nobody sees me.
1: That's okay. We won't judge you. You're in the circle of trust. You're in the nest. You're okay.
2: Unjudged.
3: Second thing is I got a new belt, and I'm thinking that this belt came from the 300,000 metric tons of beef that came in because it's so stiff. It had to be off a cow that was laying in the sun for a few days, and it got sunburned.
1: Well,
3: and then they just cut a strip off it and made it a belt.
1: Don't you want a stiff belt? Or is it too stiff?
3: I want one worked in a little bit.
1: Worked in, yeah.
3: I went back to my old belt. I've been stretching that thing and forming it, working it for 15 years now.
2: It's like a baseball glove.
1: Yeah, it's like a pair of good jeans.
3: Yeah,
1: you know, you gotta fit it to your body.
3: You could take that belt and you could create a portal like Doctor Strange does and jump through it. That's how stiff this belt is.
2: Like Doctor Strange.
3: So that's been my morning so far. So now I got to head over to Menards Optometry. My optometrist is at Menards.
1: What is that? Just like a bin of readers that you dig through?
3: Bin of readers. Yeah. I'll try them on. I'll walk around the store and look at other things with them. Then when I get up to the cash register, I decide which ones I want. I don't want these two.
1: Yeah.
3: You know,
1: they put the little
3: plastic thing so you don't get your, you know, disgusting ear dirt all over them, I guess. You know, but I wash my ears now. I just want to assure everybody that ain't going to happen. Yeah.
1: Well, good luck, Eric. Tell your optometrist we said hello, all right? And make sure you get a rebate card for it.
3: Let's talk about sports just a little bit.
1: Sure.
3: I sent you a little clip.
1: Oh, it was Grant Bills, Bart Winkler, and Paul Imig, I think, maybe?
2: He did the Into the Winklerverse.
1: Right. Yeah, I did Into the Winklerverse yesterday. I was on Bart's show yesterday.
2: Oh, hell yeah.
3: So, I'm just going to say that Caleb, if the statement was made, if the Bears had Jordan Love, they'd win the Super Bowl. And I was just like, oh, boy. Now, these guys are really hanging on barely. That Caleb Williams, he's the best quarterback in the NFC North, without a doubt. I'm just saying, it's true.
1: Caleb Williams?
3: So, yes.
1: I mean, he just put up 57 points.
3: Listen, that offense was talented last year, and at some point.
1: Or 59, excuse me. 59.
3: You know, at some point last year, I can't quite put my finger on it. But those boys got confidence. And I believe it was at the expense of the Packers. And now they got confidence. And we got to face them this week. You guys get the Jets.
1: They won. They're 1-0. They beat the Titans.
3: You guys are actually worried about that. Just a smidge when you sit down at night. Watching the TV, scrolling your phone, you're like, boy. You
1: know, well, I'm not worried about the first three quarters. I'm worried about the fourth quarter.
3: Well, you can try to, parlay that into, 2.5 hours of fun, I guess. Somewhere.
1: Yes. Eric, we gotta hit a break here.
3: It's okay.
1: Well, real quick, do you believe the Packers will beat the Jets?
3: Boy. They really should. They haven't won a game in 286 days. I've seen that, too. 286. It's like I don't even follow Bart Winkler. But apparently, I've been watching every video of the Viking-Packer game. Every douchebag gets a copy of the All 22, pointing out every little thing that went wrong and right. I'm watching all that. And it makes sense I'd get, Wink Bartler. So
1: Fart Stinkler.
3: I'm happy, but is he making a comeback? Is he?
1: Eric.
3: He may have been podcasting all the time. I got to go.
1: Eric, I said real quick. Do you think the Packers beat the Jets on Sunday?
3: Wow. I can't do nothing real quick, people. I have to think about that.
1: Yes or no? Just give me yes or no.
3: Well, do I think they can? Yeah. Do I think they're going to? That's up in the air, boys. That's up in the air.
1: Eric, we're hard decking, baby. We love you, Eric.
3: Landed that.
1: See you then.
3: Get the hard deck. Get some fuel.
1: All right, see you. I gotta hit this break.
3: Yeah.
1: See you, jeez.
0: Give me fuel. Give me fire. Give me that which I desire. Ooh.
1: I gotta hit a break, Eric. I love the chat, but when I say real quick, I actually mean real quick. We'll be right back to that.
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11: Kevin Kugler here from Thursday Night Football on Westwood One. 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Jared Goff and Detroit escaped their Week 1 game against the Saints with an overtime win. 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Don't miss it. 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
21: After a few early showers, we'll see some sun north of Green Bay, but in the Fox Valley, clouds will probably linger. We'll see a high of 71. Tonight, a mild night, a low of 53, variable clouds, turning overcast on Friday with rain developing, a high of 67, and through Friday night, the heaviest rain will be south of the Fox Valley. From the WBAY First Alert Weather Center, I'm meteorologist Steve Balon.

0: right, welcome back in. Shorty right here. Phone calls, you gotta hang on. Matt LaFleur said he hopes that the offensive line responds in a good way.
1: To coaching?
0: To coaching and, I guess, getting their asses kicked.
1: Good for him.
0: On
1: for
0: Sunday.
1: Hoping.
0: Aaron Banks, limited.
1: I did not know hope was a coaching method.
0: It is not. Confidence.
2: I would expect them to react positively. I think they're going to take the coaching. They're going to take it to heart. I know that's a prideful group, and, you know, we're just looking at to get a little bit better each and every day.
0: Just looking to get a little better each and every day, RJ. Aren't we all?
1: We are.
0: We're looking to get better each and every day. Matt LaFleur, we'll get into the Packers after the top of the hour sports flash. Jordan Love was hit. Well, Matt LaFleur said 15, and the reporters were talking about Adam Stenovich, and Stenovich said, well, actually, it was 18.
3: Well, he doesn't call plays. He's just looking at stats. So I'm going to take the offensive coordinator's
0: opinion. It was definitely 18.
3: Yeah.
0: Well, actually, it was 18. That doesn't make it any better. It actually makes it a lot worse.
3: I think that was the point.
0: True. So figure it out! All right, we'll get into the Packers coming up. 608-321-1670. I see you on hold there. Don't worry. Don't worry. Patience is a virtue. We'll come right back. This is for you, Worst Brewers fan.

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5: Week 2 of the NFL kicks off with Thursday Night Football as the Bills will be hosting the Lions, and it all starts at 8:15 p.m. Eastern Time. The Seahawks did roll out quarterback Sam Darnold for Week 2 against the Cardinals, while the Falcons have not named a starting quarterback for Week 2 against the Panthers. In baseball, Pete Crow Armstrong homered twice on Wednesday as the Cubs defeated the Braves 8-4. The Reds took down the Dodgers 6-2, and starting pitcher Blake Snell left the game after the first inning due to left groin tightness. The Brewers held on 5-4 against the Pirates, so Milwaukee has a 3-game lead on LA for the number one seed in the National League. The Rangers topped the Red Sox 7-3, and the Royals had a 5-2 win over the Astros. Texas and Houston are tied for the division, and Houston owns the tiebreaker. Padres rolled past the Rockies 9-3, while the Marlins defeated the Diamondbacks 4-3.
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8: You know, we're always looking to get a little better. It's kind of like a no-duh thing. You ever hear anyone say, I'm looking to get a little worse today?
9: The Dolphins?
8: You ever too good at something? You're like, man, I need to dial it down. I need to dial it back a little bit. I'm looking to get a little worse at that thing.
9: Every day of my life.
8: Yeah. Matt LaFleur's like, yeah, we're always looking to get a little better every day on the offensive line.
9: Thank God.
8: Aaron Banks, is he going to get better? I mean... What a bad move that's been. LaFleur asked about the plan for Aaron Banks this week in practice.
10: Well, he'll be back out there at practice, and we're trying to get him ramped up, ready to go. But again, that's a process that we'll kind of we'll take through the week.
8: Doesn't seem good.
9: Trust the process.
8: Does not seem good.
9: No,
8: doesn't seem good.
9: No.
8: All right, 608-321-1670. We'll get into that. Thanks for waiting on hold, line 3. I know it's been a little bit. How you doing? Who is this?
11: Good morning, fellas. Happy Thursday. It's Patrick from Oshkosh, a fellow Hall of Famer.
8: You are not only a three-time Hall of Famer in Oshkosh, right? Or no?
11: Yes, sir.
8: Yeah. Where at again?
11: Lords,
8: yeah. The three-time, you are also now a Hall of Fame over the liner for the amount of time you just waited. Well, the patience is a virtue, and you have it, my friend. Well done. If I knew it was you, I would have stopped the commercials if I could have and put you on.
11: Thank you. I think my wife would beg to differ, but I don't care about that.
8: What's going on
11: today,
8: brother?
11: Three quick things. One is for Eric. You know, in the old world, you had a king, a queen, and a bunch of jesters.
8: Yeah?
11: Viking fans are all jesters, but there's a white queen, but it's kind of hard for the jester to kick the king's ring, because you don't have any rings.
9: Shots fired.
8: So is Eric a jester or a queen?
11: Oh, he's a jester. Or he might be a jester sleeping with the queen. Who knows?
8: I'm mogging jesters at all time, by the way, Patrick.
11: Oh, yeah, we've all been there. Mm-hmm.
8: Yes, yes.
11: I want to send Matt LaFleur a giant case of Listerine, because after the vomiting that he does in these press conferences, you got to have fresh breath, because it's a joke. Well, yeah, we'll coach them up, and then they want to be coached. This and these guys are pros. They know what's what. Quit BSing us.
8: Yeah. Quit yanking our chain, man.
11: Yeah. Knock it off.
8: Knock it off.
11: Put your big boy pants on.
8: Knock it off.
11: So I got a question for you guys, and then I'll let you go.
8: Yeah,
11: so my friends and I this weekend, we're discussing, because I grew up in the generation of the original Nintendo.
8: Oh yeah. How old are you, Patrick?
11: 50.
8: Okay. Yeah. Okay.
11: So if you still had a Nintendo, which I still do, but there are three games that you can choose from, but you're only allowed to keep one out of the three. Which one would it be? Would it be Mike Tyson's Punch-O?
8: Wow.
11: Super Mario Brothers?
8: The first one?
11: Or Tecmo Bowl?
8: The first one or the third one for Mario?
11: I like them all. So
8: yeah.
11: You got a little choice there. Actually, I like the second one more than the third one.
8: Really?
11: Yeah.
8: Were you? Wow. You can float with Princess Peach with the.
9: Wasn't that on Super Nintendo, though?
8: No. That was Nintendo.
11: No.
8: That was Nintendo.
11: Original Nintendo. Yeah.
8: Patrick,
9: was 3 on.
8: No. 3 Super was Nintendo? 3 was Nintendo as well. Super,
9: really?
8: Yep.
9: Super Mario.
8: Super Mario World.
9: Oh, World. Okay. Yeah. Yeah.
11: Yeah.
8: Patrick, I would go with Super Mario 3 of all of them. I would rank them Mario. God, this is tough. Mario. Mike Tyson's Punch-Out, Tecmo Bowl, and that's no offense to Tecmo Bowl.
9: Was 3 the one with the tail?
8: Yeah, like, and the cover.
9: He's a raccoon. And all that?
8: Yeah.
11: Yeah, you're like the raccoon.
8: Yeah, cool. I do. Patrick, when I was, so my stepbrothers, my folks split up when I was 1. My mom remarried when I was like 4 or 5, and we moved in with my stepdad. I had older stepbrothers, who, one's 50, I think, and the other's 48. So when I moved in, I had all of that. I had He-Man toys. I had the Nintendo. They had an Atari, too. So I remember moving and having an Atari.
9: Okay.
8: Atari, River Raid. Dude, River Raid Pitfall.
11: I had an Atari. Oh, so did I. I had Atari 2600.
8: Yeah, the River Raid, awesome. Pitfall. There was a game where you're.
11: Pitfall.
8: What was the game where you're the jet? You had to refuel all the time. It was hard as hell.
11: Mega Mania.
8: Yeah, I did. So I got to experience like the life of the 80s, but a product of the 90s. So I had the best of both worlds there, brother. So when I moved in, Nintendo.
11: Really retro.
8: Yeah. Oh, yeah. And then I still have my Sega Genesis.
11: Oh, I when I got the Sega Genesis,
8: with the Sega CD.
11: I was hooked on NHL hockey.
9: Oh yeah.
8: Oh dude, yeah.
11: And Sonic the Hedgehog.
8: Oh, Sonic is an all-timer, dude. Remember when you could get Sonic and Knuckles, and then you could put the Sonic 2 onto the Sonic and Knuckles? I don't know if you ever did this. You could put the cartridge into the cartridge, and you get to play Knuckles. And oh, dude.
9: Yeah.
11: Yep.
8: Oh, take me back, dude. Take me back.
11: Knuckles was like the little redheaded stepbrother.
8: he was just pissed off at everything.
11: Yep.
8: Because he's redhead. Yes.
11: Yep. A little ginger fire there.
8: Yes. Yes.
11: And I you guys have a great rest of your day.
8: Hey, Patrick, real last thing for you. I tried. Did you watch the new He-Man movie that came out?
11: No.
8: Don't. It sucks.
9: Oh.
8: I'll save you this. There's my review. Don't.
9: Do not.
11: Well, would if you had a choice, if your wife made you sit down and watch a Hallmark Christmas movie or He-Man again, which one would you choose?
8: Well, thankfully, my wife doesn't watch either. I'd put He-Man on and she yelled at me to shut it off. probably He-Man. Ben, we love you, brother.
11: Love you guys.
8: See
11: you.
9: Probably He-Man.
8: Sean texted and says, "You nerds! Hey,
9: nerds!
8: Hey, we're well rounded." Someone else texted, "Hey, what happened to the Jim Leonard story?"
9: Yeah.
8: I have it. It's right here. I was teasing it. Here, I'll give you a little. Time is it? 7:09? I'll get to the Jim Leonard story right after the line one. Good morning.
0: Evo.
8: Yeah.
0: I want to know what video game Matt LaFleur would actually be good at. Technoball, no way. I mean, the man knows nothing about football. Let's just be honest about that. But his quest for a win is like Matt LaFleur playing Zelda and not getting past, like, level one. You idiot! Go back. I want to know what video... Did Matt LaFleur ever know about video games? Because the point of a video game is to win it, unlike his philosophy at football. So let's just take a brief time out and find out. The man needs to go into the basement with a bag of Cheetos and some Mountain Dew Jolt Cola and try to figure out a scheme of actually winning this video game. Because clearly... He has no idea how to look at a pad, which, oh, yeah, by the way, he did after that 4th-and-1 debacle. He sat on the sideline looking at it like, confused. What am I trying to figure out here? Well, you take the little man and you jump over the creatures, and then look at that. Look at that. You're a giant. You hit your head on a mushroom. Matt LaFleur, pay the hell attention. I am buying Matt LaFleur Techno Bowl for Christmas. Maybe he can figure that out, because she sure as hell can't figure out football.
9: I thought he'd be good at Paperboy.
8: Matt LaFleur can't even succeed at Wii Sports.
7: Well, that's pretty easy.
8: Well, kind of. I think that was Tommy Rage. Good call, Tommy Rage. Line two, good morning.
7: I hear you. Line two, hello.
9: I can hear you breathing.
12: Thomas from LaCrosse.
7: It's Thomas. Thomas, were you rapping? Did you do a little Meek Mill last night on the Wisco Sports Show?
12: With G-Bills?
7: Yeah, with G-Bills, the one and only. Were you rapping?
12: Oh, yeah. That was...
7: Hey, Thomas, how are you?
12: Yeah, I'm doing fantastic.
7: It sounds like
12: terrific. It. Terrific. Groovy. And all day long. And is the most important part.
7: What is
12: it? As we say in the Screaming Eagles marching band.
7: Tell me more.
12: Tough Eagles lost on Saturday.
7: That's all right. There's always next
12: Harding week. Harding University.
7: Yep.
12: We should have won that game, if I'm being fair.
7: Okay. Not sure what happened. I don't know the ins and outs of it, but I'll take your word for it.
12: Yes. But we have one more non-conference game. We have that.
7: Okay.
12: To look forward to.
7: Okay.
12: Man, what else is going on?
7: You doing okay today? You seem a little disjointed. You called in. You all right?
12: Am I all right?
7: Yeah.
12: Am I all right? Yeah.
7: You all right? You all right?
12: Deviate. I want to deviate just a tiny bit away.
7: Please deviate. Please.
12: I'm not sure if you guys heard about the helicopter crash yesterday.
9: I did.
7: What? No, this is news to me. What happened?
12: RJ, you want to throw Mr. Bull Thornton and the entire listening audience?
7: It's Thorson, not Thornton.
12: I've always said that last name wrong.
7: That's okay. Well, everyone does. I don't know why. There's only one N, and it's at the end of the name. There's no other N's in it.
12: Right.
7: But yes. What happened? Well, tell us, Thomas. Tell us what happened.
12: So there was, I think it was a bus crash. Oh, and by the way, shout out to West Ave. If you hear some of that through my great status audio between three automatic noise canceling earbuds, you're welcome.
7: Thank you. Thank you. Thank you.
12: You're welcome. But basically, I think so they're covering in L.A. a bus.
7: Oh,
12: and,
7: was this the news? Is this the news reporters?
9: Yeah, okay. The news reporters helicopter.
7: Yeah, I heard about this. Sorry, yeah. I thought you were talking about like someone in Wisconsin.
12: Very, very, very sad to hear.
7: Yes.
12: And I know that's
7: correct.
12: A lot of people.
7: Yeah. Yes.
12: Thank you. Yeah. I'm curious to hear what there's this YouTube channel I follow. His name is Captain Steve. with three E's on each of them. I'm curious to hear his reaction because he's a former American Airlines commercial airline pilot. He was there, I think, for like 30 years or something.
8: Yeah.
12: But,
8: well, I was talking to our chief meteorologist, Savannah Brito, and there was once a helicopter that they had to cover traffic, and I want to fly it. So I'm trying to get on a helicopter.
12: Oh. Meatball. That's my goal, too, one day. I mean, I have a...
8: I also want to fly a plane. I feel like if there was some kind of incident in the air that I could land a plane. I think I could.
12: Well, I mean...
8: I bet you I could land it upside down, too. Like Denzel Washington.
12: Well, Thorson, let's be real now. Like, if you were in a commercial airplane, you would not want to land that joint upside down.
8: No, I could. Right? If I'm built different, I could do it.
12: No.
8: Yes. I have the confidence.
12: No.
8: Yes.
12: No.
8: Yes.
12: No.
8: Yes.
12: But, okay, anyway. What else is going
8: just
12: on?
8: Just because you think you can doesn't mean I can't, you know? I can do it.
12: We'll keep them moving there. But anyway, on the Eagle beat. What else is going on?
8: I don't know. You called in to me. We got to wrap this up. I don't really want to talk lacrosse wrestling. No offense to lacrosse, but...
12: Okay. Hey, shout out to Brewers. Boom shakalaka.
8: There we go. That's better. There you go, Thomas. That's better.
12: Boom shakalaka.
13: Boom shakalaka.
12: There we go.
8: Anything else, Thomas? I got to hit a commercial break here and get to Luke, Paul Christ.
12: How much more time do I have?
8: Five seconds. RJ, you lost
12: please,
8: RJ. You lost RJ. RJ took his headphones off. He's leaving the studio. You lost RJ.
12: Bye, RJ.
8: He can't hear you. You lost him.
12: Oh, okay.
8: In 5 seconds.
12: All right. Greg from Michigan.
8: What?
12: Do you remember Greg from Michigan?
8: Now you're losing me, Thomas. You're losing me. You're losing me fast.
12: He needs some thoughts and prayers. He needs some thoughts and prayers.
8: Oh, is he doing it? Mr. Positive? Is he doing okay?
12: Yeah. He is not. Oh. He is really, really badly in pain.
8: Oh, no. What happened?
12: Especially
8: to him?
12: Like.
8: What's wrong?
12: I don't know for sure, but specifically in his leg. So I don't know if there's like joint pain or.
8: Oh, well, you
12: did not dive much deeper.
8: Oh, that's a bummer. Well, you tell Mr. Positive we're thinking about him, okay?
12: Would you seriously be praying for him?
8: Of course.
12: I don't know if you're a man of faith or.
8: Of course I am. Yeah.
12: Deeply or what?
8: Yeah, of course, Thomas. What do you think? You must not think much of me, do you? Huh? Of course I am.
12: No. Of course I do. But that's what I got for you.
8: All right. Well, thank you, Thomas. Thanks for calling in.
12: Week out from,
8: I'm a little jealous. You rapped for Grant Bills last night. To this morning, you call in and bring it all down with the sad, bad news about everything. So I don't know what happened from last night to today, but I hope things go better.
12: Who knows? Maybe I'll call after the first week.
8: All right, see you, Thomas. See you, buddy. Keep your head up, all right? Oh, I don't know if you hung up on me or if the Gremlins got him. Yeah, Grant Bills.

0: How you been? We got a wedding coming up, too.
1: Congratulations on the Hall of Fame. Happy to hear.
0: Thank you. Thank you. I know I'm missing you. Well, I'm not even doing... Here's how I'd rank. I'm going to be in La Crosse for Oktoberfest. Sadly, going to miss your wedding. I'm missing, obviously, the Hall of Fame induction. So, you know I would love to be at your wedding. You know that, right?
1: It's already, but okay. It's going to be all right.
0: Okay. Well, beautiful bride.
1: So I've been
0: handsome groom.
1: Evil.
0: Yeah.
1: I work on the road, and this week I'm lucky enough to work in La Crosse, and I've been listening to you doing my morning chores since 6.
0: Yeah.
1: We're having a great day,
0: mm-hmm.
1: And then Thomas calls in, and it just it just ruins it, Evil.
0: It just heckin' ruins it. He brought us down, doesn't he?
1: It does.
0: Yeah. Hey, we need to move on, though. We got to rise above it, okay?
1: I'm working on it, Evil.
0: Yeah. Thank you. someone calling in. Here we go. Someone complaining that I never got to the Jim Leonard story. I have to go into work now, but at least I got to hear about how you like Super Mario 3, some sports show. No one made you listen. have a great day.
1: Have a great day, Evo.
0: Oh, you too, Johnny. See you, brother. There you go. Listen, someone who never messaged in said, what happened to Leonard's story? It said 7:04. Take a couple phone calls. I was going to get to it, which we're here till 10. Thanks. I'll go find it myself. I have to go into work now. At least I got to hear about how you like Super Mario 3, some sports show. Here's the thing. No one made you listen. I'm glad you did. No one made you tune in. And go find the story for yourself if you'd like to hear it. I'm going to get to it right after this commercial break. Patience is a virtue. So we'll do that coming up. All right. RJ's back. Nice to see RJ.
2: Hey, yeah.
0: Some sports show.
2: I had an email I had to go respond to.
0: Yeah. Well, I responded to a caller who loves the show and wanted to know a couple of questions. And Super Mario 3 came up, so I'm going to talk about it. If you don't like it, don't listen. It's pretty easy. I don't come to your job and complain about what you do. I just don't do it because I don't care. You know, it's not that hard. All right, Jim Leonard, Paul Crist. Here's the headline from The Athletic. Jim Leonard, Paul Crist get candid about their Wisconsin football exits. We'll do that, I promise. Coming up next.

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6: Talking some Wisconsin football here. Obviously, the last couple of years have been a lot left to be desired. When Luke Fickell was hired, we thought we'd be competing for national championships. Instead, we're competing to get back to a bowl game.
7: Yes.
6: The Chef Boyardee Bowl sounds pretty nice right now.
7: Just like when Mark Antanasio said, we were popping champagne bottles just when we got to 500.
6: Yeah. So The Athletic had an article and teased it about 40 minutes ago. It's a four-hour show. We're here till 10, so you
7: can't put everything in the 6 o'clock
6: just,
7: hour.
6: You can't just unload everything. Here's the headline. Jim Leonard, Paul Chris get candid about their Wisconsin football exits. And you'd think eventually, like, someone from Wisconsin would have this story. Well, Tim Graham has a story from The Athletic. He covers the Buffalo Bills. Buffalo. Here, I'll read some for you. Wisconsin fired football coach Paul Chris 2022 with the intention of pushing a proud program back to national dominance. Right? Mm-hmm. Athletic director Chris McIntosh named popular defensive coordinator Jim Leonard the interim head coach. And we all thought that Jimmy Leonard was going to be the coach. In fact, the Journal Sentinel reported it.
7: Yes.
6: Remember that?
7: And some people I know were told that Jim Leonard was told he was the next head coach.
6: Went on to say the Badgers finished admirably, all things considered. Leonard seemed the obvious choice to get the job permanently. But then McIntosh went outside the Wisconsin family, hiring Cincinnati coach and longtime Ohio State assistant Luke Fickell. For the first time in 4 years, Chris and Leonard gave...
7: And one-time Ohio State head coach.
6: Yeah, for the first time in 4 years, Chris and Leonard gave interviews about their Wisconsin departures and recent conversations with The Athletic.
7: You think they did it because the person who, one, fired them, two, lied to them, is no longer here? And the person who hired both of those men kind of have backed them in the recent months since that said person has left?
6: Say again?
7: Do you think they did this interview because the person who fired and then lied to them about hiring them is no longer here? And then the person who hired Chris and was a big proponent of Jim Leonard and was shocked when he didn't get hired is speaking out on his own radio show saying, are we better off than we were 4 years ago or 5 years ago? And they feel that they can say stuff without repercussion.
6: I don't know, RJ. What do you think?
7: I don't know. It's pretty wordy for, do you think they are saying this because McIntosh is gone?
6: I think so. I think is what you're saying, yes.
7: The Apple Man.
6: The Apple Man. Let's see here. Where was I?
7: Sorry. Yeah.
6: No, that's okay. I was responding to someone, too.
7: I was doing double speak for the sake of it.
6: Let's see here. In recent conversation with the Athletic, two coaches with deep affection for the alma mater described having the Camp Randall rug yanked from underneath them. Let's see here. Jimmy easily couldn't have been lumped into, well, we're a part of that, and we don't want that anymore, Chris said of McIntosh's decision. That's how the business goes. If guys want to make a big splash, then that's what he's going to do. This is Paul Chris. After a 36-9 win against Western Illinois Saturday, Wisconsin is 18-22 since Fickell took over. McIntosh wasn't around to see the most recent setback, a 41-13 loss to Notre Dame in the season opener.
7: Is that really a setback?
6: That was expected.
7: You're going up against the number four team in the country. But that's the view of a publication that nixed every beat writer they had on for zero local coverage.
6: Let's see here. Despite signing a five-year extension in July 2024, McIntosh left Wisconsin in April to become the Big Ten's deputy commissioner for strategy. Fickell has struggled to keep Wisconsin competitive, going 7-6, 5-7, then 4-8 last season. Leonard, meanwhile, will make his debut as the Bills' defensive coordinator Sunday against the Houston Texans.
7: Got the win.
6: He did. I didn't agree with being fired, Crist said with a laugh. But they obviously wanted something different. This summer at Bills training camp, Leonard recalled the challenge of taking over for a fired friend. But as the 2022 season progressed, he still needed to plan for the program's future in case he won the job. The chance thrilled Leonard, whose Badgers went 4-3 down the stretch and won their bowl game. Leonard said, quote, I knew how to make that place better. So given the opportunity, I felt like I had the plan, the structure, the organization set, and a plan for a lot of the people. So you get really excited about what that could look like. And they went in a different direction. But Wisconsin, a day after losing to Minnesota in the regular season finale, named Fickell head coach. He'd gone 53-10 over his last five seasons at Cincinnati. In 2021, he guided the Bearcats, obviously, a season high, number two in the AP poll. Berth, four-team cultural playoff as a group of five teams. At the bowl game, with Fickell patrolling the sidelines. Remember this, RJ?
7: He was on the sidelines. He didn't do anything. But he got the bowl win because he was already head coach at the time.
6: I remember he was just like trolling. I was processing at the time too. You saw Leonard,
7: yeah.
6: And you're like, man, I can't believe he's still coaching after getting denied the job.
7: Yeah.
6: And then you see, Fickell patrolling the sidelines. You're like, dude, there's got to be a championship.
7: At the time, he also had the offer to be co-defensive coordinator.
6: Yes, correct. Let's see here. Patrolling the sideline, Leonard called one more victory, although Fickell gets official credit for it because he held the head coach title. Fickell offered Leonard a job on his staff, but had already hired defensive coordinator Mike Tressel. Leonard declined. Chris said, quote, I thought Leonard was the right one to take over. This is Paul Chris.
7: Yeah.
6: I didn't see the change happening, but in that instance, it's hard to switch and not care about the good of the team anymore. I wanted to be the next guy, absolutely. I wanted him to be the next guy, absolutely. Excuse me. Chris said of Leonard.
7: Chris wanted to be hired back.
6: Yeah, I wanted him to be the next guy, absolutely. Leonard, who played for the Badgers from 2001 to 2004, spent 10 years in the NFL. But just telling us backstory there. Here's Leonard. Quote, I got into thinking, this is year to year. Let's see how long this lasts. But it wasn't, I'm going back to Wisconsin. I'm going to be the head coach someday. I wanted to go back to Madison and help max out what that place could be. That was my only thought. After Leonard's first season as position coach, Wisconsin defensive coordinator Justin Wilcox went to Cal. Leonard was just 35 years old. Quote, when I had a chance to name a new defensive coordinator, I felt like Jim was everything we needed, Paul Chris said. He had coached only one season, but he had so much football experience. There wasn't a lot of discussion or any angst. Leonard's impact was immediate. 2017, the Badgers ranked in the top five nationally in the most defensive major defensive statistics. Wisconsin went on to rank fourth in total defense in 2019 and fifth in 2020, excuse me. Leonard was a hot commodity in college football and NFL circles. He turned down all offers extended to him.
7: Even the Packers.
6: Quote, yeah. He told Matt LaFleur to kick rocks. Here's Paul Chryst. Quote, he earned the right to have those other opportunities. But in the end, he did what was right for his family.
7: He appreciated him.
6: He never came across to me like he was chasing the money. I think he knew he'd have other have other opportunities. Jimmy had confidence he was going to get better as a coach. Leonard said, quote, I never planned on leaving. I was happy at Wisconsin.
8: I'm not effing leaving.
6: Then came 2022. The program wasn't showing enough strides toward being a Big Ten contender. The schedule, yada, yada, yada. The schedule included a home loss to 17-point underdog Washington State, a blowout loss at number 3 Ohio State, and a home loss to 7-point underdog Illinois, prompting Chris's out. Quote, to make a change like that at Wisconsin, that was, Chris said before his voice trailed off, the big picture was we were doing some pretty good things, but they wanted change. I don't spend a lot of time on things you can't control. But as a head coach, you feel responsible for the players you brought and the coaches and staff that you hired. You didn't know to what extent, but you knew things were going to change and it was going to be hard. After Wisconsin gave the job to Fickell, Leonard was unsure what to do next. Coaching was a nomadic profession, especially for assistants, who aren't in control of their fate as much as head coaches. Let's see, Leonard stayed involved in Illinois. Obviously, it was Bielema, who followed over as Wisconsin coach. Let's see here. It was a couple days a week, Leonard said. I did it for Madison on his time in Illinois. I just wanted to keep my mind in it and help some people I knew. It was a cool bridge as I figured out what was going to be next. It was difficult to stay in the fringes, coaching in the sideline profession. Leonard has decided the Bills defense, yada, yada, yada. Okay, that's about it. Mm-hmm. So, and then it talks about Chris keeping a low profile. He was an analyst for Texas in 2023 and routinely rumored to be connected to various job openings. Chris said he's doing fine. He said, here's the last of it. Quote, when I got fired, I learned that personally, there are some people who don't turn the page and get over it. They're still miserable. That's a hard way to live life. And that's the end of the article.
7: Yeah. In knowing Coach Christ, he's not one to, like, dwell on things. I guarantee once, I mean, he even negotiated down that buyout. It was a lot more, and he walked away with just $11
6: million. Yeah.
7: And it's because no matter what people think of him, he generally cares about what happened to this football program.
6: Mm-hmm.
7: And in the comments on all the postings I saw of this article where people said he gave up and didn't have a recruiting staff, didn't do this, didn't do whatever. Well, there were rules on your staff still in the first couple of years into and after COVID that they couldn't have some more staff members in state positions. And whether you want to say athletics is or not, there were limits on your staff you could have. And then he still out-recruited Fickell. Not in rankings, not in anything like that. But last year, he still had guys he recruited that were drafted.
6: Yeah.
7: Fickell had zero. So you can say he neglected recruiting and all that. Fine. But when push comes to shove, he found the talent that Wisconsin always did with not having high recruiting rankings.
6: Mm-hmm.
7: And I'm not saying all the wrong choices were made. I just don't think he should have been fired mid-season. You could have had that discussion and said, let me finish this season out. Even though it was pretty hard after that Illinois game because it looked like the team quit. I get it.
6: Yeah.
7: I don't think it should have happened. I think the season probably still could have played out the way it did.
6: Mm-hmm.
7: You finish 7-6. I get you're trying to get a leg up on finding a new head coach. But since, you know, a lot of things were still in place and the rumblings were, I think Jim Leonard was going to be staying. This, a lot of the team stayed together, right?
6: Yep.
7: They didn't enter the transfer portal when Chris got fired. But as it's really one of those Jim Leonard, knowing some of the people in his circle, his idea for Wisconsin football was creating pretty much how you see football staffs now, ramping up a recruiting department mm-hmm. and all that. And he had a lot of commitments from coaches who had NFL experience, as well as some head coaches of college teams that would have come and been coordinators for him.
8: Yeah.
7: So like he had a plan. I'm not saying it would work, but he was going to move the program from where Paul Christ had it in staff and all that to a more NFL style offense to go with the defense that they had. And who knows what would have happened? Mm-hmm. Would recruiting have upticked? I don't know. But you did have a lot of people on that defensive side of the ball who cited, I am coming to play at Wisconsin because Jim Leonard played 10 years in the NFL.
8: Well, he's everywhere he goes, he's a success, right? Yeah.
7: And
8: everything he does, he's successful.
7: Everywhere he goes, every coach he's worked under, every coach he's played for has said, this man knows football.
8: Mm-hmm.
7: He gets it. He's when he would like, he started in the NFL at 5'8". Like,
8: he could dunk before that, RJ, right, at 5'8".
7: Right. It's something that you don't see, but he's succeeded every place he's gone.
8: Mm-hmm.
7: And it's just one of those, the way it shaped out and played out is a bad look for everybody involved now. Because now you're hearing the story from that other side being like, I mean, I guess he didn't say I was told I had the job and they didn't give it to me.
8: Right. Yeah.
7: There's also the rumor out there that McIntosh never talked to him.
8: Yeah.
7: There's a lot of things coming out of here that
8: I think what Chris says.
7: In retrospect.
8: Chris says, I didn't agree with being fired, but they obviously wanted something different.
7: Hey, that's
8: his football.
7: That's his style of dry humor. I didn't agree with it.
8: Leonard said, I knew how to make that place better.
7: Yeah.
8: Given the opportunity. I felt like I had the plan, the structure, the organization set in a plan for a lot of people. I was excited about it, mm-hmm. But then they went in a different direction.
7: Yeah.
8: There, we got to take a break.
7: Oh.
8: That's a great article.
7: Now, do you think we'll get the Braylon Allen podcast?
8: No, never.
7: His coach has talked out about it. Come on, Braylon. It's up to you.
8: Braylon Allen said he was going to do a podcast, say a lot of things. What was that, like 3 years ago?
7: I bet come December, we'll be closer to seeing that podcast, hearing that podcast.
8: You should have struck while the iron was hot. Well, maybe it's evergreen.
7: Well, he still wants to be able to come back someday.
8: Yeah, that's true.
7: So he can go scorched earth on the the staff if it leaves.
8: Yeah. All right, there you go. There's a little peek into what Fickell caused Leonard, I guess, and Chris to say and think. We'll come right back.

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3: The Packers returned to work yesterday as they start preparing for the Jets in New York on Sunday. Linebacker Zaire Franklin asked what week one meant to him.
4: It's week one. I'm not going to underplay it because it didn't go our way. Same way I wouldn't overplay it if it did. You know, I think you got to treat both imposters the same, win or lose. So it was a tough situation. But we're going to learn from it, we're going to grow from it, and be better this week.
3: Remember back in training camp when defensive back Keyshawn Nixon was taking reps with the second and third defense? Maybe he was trying to light a fire, maybe not. But Nixon came out strong in week one. 5 combined tackles, an interception, a half sack, a tackle for loss, 2 quarterback hits, and a pass defensed.
5: I just loved how he competed. And there were some tough competitive catches that were made on him, but like he was there in coverage in a good position. And sometimes that's just how life is in the NFL. But I thought he had one of his most complete games.
3: I'll have more after this.
6: When you take your first bite of that cheese curd delight, that's a soybean.
7: We know you're trying not to recreate that Lady and the Tramp moment with that cheese curd, but this is your sign. Just go for it.
6: When it's crispy outside and it's melty inside, that's a soybean.
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6: So when you grab one more curd and you know it's absurd, that's a soybean.
7: Wisconsin soybeans, behind the bite, behind the crunch, behind the craving. 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You know you want to.
3: 9 players on the Packers injury report to start the week, including Lucas Van Ness and Javon Hargrave, both on the Packers concussion protocol. Left guard Aaron Banks practiced yesterday. We'll see what he feels like at the end of the week. And former Packer Kingsley Ingabari will line up against his former team on Sunday. Ingabari with a sack and 5 pressures in the Jets' season-opening win over the Titans. More tomorrow on the Wisconsin Radio Network.
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3: After clinching the National League Central on Tuesday night and celebrating deep into the night, the Brewers bounced back last night with a 5-4 come-from-behind win over the Pirates, win number 95 on the season with 10 left to play. I'm Bill Scott with Sports. A no decision for starter Logan Henderson.
10: Oh, absolutely. These games moving forward are very important. We've got a lot of ball left, and you know we're not taking the foot off the gas by any means. So we had our fun last night, but we knew that we had to show up to work today and get the job done.
3: Christian Yelich drove in a pair of runs in the 7th to lead the way. The Brewers shoot for the sweep in the series today. Packers have to be better in the red zone, where they went 1-for-4 in the opener. They have to be better in protecting their quarterback too. Jordan Love hit 18 times last Sunday. Love said he hasn't lost faith though.
11: I've been with these guys for a while. You know, obviously we got a couple new faces in there, guys getting their first opportunity, but man, it's a long season. And we're going to stick together and through the highs, through the lows, through the adversity, whatever it is, we'll stick together. And it's all about finding ways to just keep improving, you know, cleaning up all the details, the technique, the fundamentals, all the little things we can control to clean up. And like I said, communication stuff, that's on everybody. We all got to be locked in, dialed in, that we're all on the same page.
3: Packers face the Jets in New York on Sunday, week 2 of the NFL season starting tonight. Lions visit Buffalo as the Bills open their new stadium in Orchard Park. Basketball Badgers held their annual tradition of running Bascom Hill yesterday, a sign the season isn't too far off. Head coach Greg Gard.
12: What I've liked now is how we've changed physically. You know, we're bigger in terms of some of the additions. We're bigger in terms of just the returners. You know, Nolan Winter, looks much improved physically. He's bigger, and I think him sitting out for most of the summer or not having the live wear and tear on his body was a good thing because it allowed him to really put on muscle mass and really put on weight.
3: Sixth-ranked Badger women's volleyball team hosting in-state rival Marquette tonight in Madison, a 7 p.m. start on BTN. Phil Scott, Wisconsin Radio Network.
13: You know, the complaints, it comes in waves. Complaints come in waves. No one ever makes anyone listen to this. It's a free program over the air. I appreciate everyone listening, though, even if you have a complaint. I love reading it. I love taking it into consideration. Some people, I think, don't understand sometimes what the show is, you know? And that's okay. Like, if you're a new listener or this, that, like, you got to get a little time and realize and grasp what it is. One complaint, though, I got the other day, RJ, I've been laughing at.
14: Okay.
13: And it's not about callers calling in and droning on about things that aren't sports related. I love talking to everyone. And here's the thing. If you don't like what the callers are calling in about, how about you call in?
14: You can call in.
13: And then bring up what it is that you would like to talk about. It's very easy.
14: Force the situation.
13: Yeah, be the change you want to see. And I would love to talk with you about it.
14: Whatever you want.
13: Easily. One of my favorite complaints, though, I got this week was there's been a lot of Matt LaFleur bashing.
14: Oh, yeah. You told me about
13: this. Give me one name. Well, if you, there's been a lot of LaFleur bashing, well, give me one name to replace him then. Okay, let's go back to 2018 when the highly successful NFL head coach Mike McCarthy was fired. And speaking of people calling in, it's full phone bank right now. This is a little soliloquy, then we have to hit a break. So there's not a lot of time. You have to stay on hold for a little bit. Mike McCarthy was fired December 2nd after Josh Rosen and the Cardinals beat the Packers at Lambeau. It was one of the worst displays of football I've ever seen. I was there in attendance. It was terrible. Mike McCarthy has won a Super Bowl. He had more wins than Vince Lombardi. He's got a street named after him. He was fired midseason.
14: He was shown the door.
13: It was on Aaron Rodgers' birthday. I thought Aaron Rodgers was throwing games to get Mike McCarthy fired. Seriously.
14: He did. That is true.
13: I know he's a little banged up too, though. But Mike McCarthy fired midseason. A guy who won you a Super Bowl, had more wins than Vince Lombardi. As a street named after him. He was fired midseason, done dirty. Mm. On Aaron Rodgers' birthday.
14: On Aaron.
13: It was.
14: I know, but it just.
13: So when Mike McCarthy was fired, like, well, give me one name. Give me one name to replace him. No one ever would have said Matt LaFleur.
14: No.
13: Joe Philbin interviewed, obviously, he's the interim. James Campen. Frank Cignetti Jr.
14: Not Kirk Cignetti.
13: No. Let's see here. There were names. Let's see here. Eric Bieniemy was a name that was out there.
14: That's a name.
13: Pagano. Jeff Pagano.
14: Chuck Pagano?
13: Oh, sure, I was about to say Jeff. Chuck Pagano, excuse me. He was a name. There was, God, I have to go get the list, dude. Brian Flores. Josh McDaniels. Todd Monken, Adam Gase, Jim Caldwell, Pat Fitzgerald. These were the big-time names that were to be interviewed, were interviewed for the Packers head coaching job. No one would have said, let's hire Matt LaFleur.
15: Let's hire that guy who gave Derrick Henry his lowest rush yards in a season.
13: Matt LaFleur, OC of the Tennessee Titans. He actually brought the offense down from the year previous for the Titans with Derrick Henry as a running back.
14: Yeah.
13: So the people that say, no, well, give me one name. Give me one name. No.
14: No. Because
13: you wouldn't have said Matt LaFleur in 2018, I'll tell you that.
14: Yeah.
13: I was reading an article PackerNews.com, and it was all of these Brian Flores, Eric Bieniemy, Pete Carmichael was on there too. Todd Monken. Yeah.
14: Who the hell is Pete Carmichael?
13: He was the Saints offensive coordinator.
14: Okay.
13: And there was a throwaway line after that paragraph of all the big time. And then the Packers are probably going to interview some lesser known assistants. And then Matt LaFleur was on one of the sentences there, like a throwaway sentence. Like, no one ever would have said Matt LaFleur.
14: No, nobody.
13: So when you say, well, give me a name. No, I'm in the firing business.
14: Yeah.
13: I'm not in the hiring business.
14: Not my job.
13: He's under pressure, though, baby, I'll tell you that.
16: News of the weird coming up next, I'll tell you that. Oh, our guy Daner says, I was also at the game against the Cardinals. It was my first game in person. I took my dad. Oh, man. I took my dad to the game. I had to drive Pam Yonke, the fabulous farm babe. She had some like broadcasters and friends that were in town. They're like 80 plus years old. I had to drive them back in my tiny, like little car that I had,
17: right?
16: My Ford or my Volkswagen Golf GTI. They had luggage suitcases, and I had a friend I was driving home to in a snowstorm. That was like the worst game I had ever been to ever. And then Luke Fickell came to Wisconsin, and then news of the weird coming.

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4: 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There are a lot of things that cause poor bunker shots, but one typical mishit comes from hitting too far behind the ball, meaning the club head enters and leaves the sand too early. 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Place a ball on the line closest to the back edge and focus your eyes on the back line. After making a swing, look down to see that the divot hole starts at the back line and continues to the front line. This indicates that the club slid underneath the ball properly and lifted the ball out softly. Now, all you have to do when in a bunker is to envision this box on every bunker shot for better results. So remember, stay in the box and stay in the game to make the ideal bunker divot. For the Golf Minute, I'm Dennis Silvers.
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0: quickie right here.
1: That good, huh?
0: Lord Bob had texted and said, I'm so offended today. If you ask really nice, I might just listen to your show. Hey, we had a flurry of phone calls. I love the... Who was it that called in from Avoca? Was it Jeff? He said, hey, I think you're awesome. Screw the haters, but my sister doesn't like you. She thinks you're mean. I'm the nicest guy I'll ever meet. Right, RJ? You a-hole?
1: Yeah, you fart sniffer.
0: You old spoon dancer. All right. We'll free up after 8 here. Rob Reich is going to join us at 8:20. Nick Olson covers the Badgers at 9:30. Let's see. I did see a story. RJ, Western Michigan. Here's the news of the weird.
1: Yeah.
0: Not even that weird. Did he delete it? It says, we're sorry, Western Michigan NCAA Football Oversight Committee said if instant replay protocols at Michigan had been correctly followed, the game's outcome would have been different. But they can overturn the result. Remains a Michigan victory. Is that weird or is that just the fix is in, man?
1: It's just the fix is in. Now Michigan is 2-0 with a win over Oklahoma. Maybe that was a look-ahead game.
0: Hey, Western Michigan, it's a long way to the top if you want to compete for a national championship, all right? And part of that's got to become cooking with
1: some home cooking.
0: Some home cooking.
1: Maybe if you get that game in... Oh, where are they?
0: The committee said that instant replay protocols were not followed by the Big Ten, and had they been followed, the outcome of the game would have been different.
1: Hey, they followed some replay.
0: Okay, the clock was at 0. And then if you can say that it wasn't followed properly, can't you be like, I don't know, when the clock hit 0 and it was over that Western Michigan won?
1: Like,
0: I don't think it's that hard.
1: You're the NCAA. You can overturn this.
0: It's not hard. We all saw what happened.
1: And then the clock hit 0. Look even worse.
0: Like, I don't think this is as big of a... it is big, but you could just be like, hey, here's the evidence. We all saw it. The Oversight Committee. RJ, is that an oxymoron now?
1: Yes. Considering Congress is
0: the blind committee
1: for college football or college sports now.
0: Appleton Oshkosh writes, like we love you. Everyone else, we continue.
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6: for comfort throughout your home. After a few early showers, we'll see some sun north of Green Bay, but in the Fox Valley, clouds will probably linger. We'll see a high of 71. Tonight, a mild night, a low of 53, variable clouds, turning overcast on Friday with rain developing, a high of 67, and through Friday night, the heaviest rain will be south of the Fox Valley. From the WBAY First Alert Weather Center, I'm meteorologist Steve Balon.
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12: And I'm like, slow down, it's one game. Like, are the Chiefs back? I think, but I don't think they're formidable from the standpoint of their wide receivers. Denver was the bigger concern after that game. You didn't have any offense, and you didn't play great defense. You're supposed to be really good. They're a top three defense, and you had nothing. Where was Jaylen Waddle? What do you have, a couple of targets?
13: Broadcasting from the man cave.
12: Denver's more concerning after one game than the Rams are.
13: This is Dan Patrick.
12: Oh, we got football coming up tonight and maybe a question mark controversy dealing with LSU's quarterback. We'll discuss that coming up. Dan Patrick Show, my starting lineup. It's Todd in the back row, the Minister of Humor. Also Dylan, Marvin up front with Paulie, yours truly, and the BRGs. You can be part of the program. 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At your own risk with Peacock, also MD Sports Now, and that's NBC Sports Now, and our radio affiliates around the country, over 440 cities that carry this award-nominated program. 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All righty, football coming up tonight. And it's a stadium reveal, a new stadium here, unveiling. Highmark Stadium with the Buffalo Bills. Is this the last open-air stadium that will be built? Built for, I don't know, 10 years, 15 years, in our lifetime? When you think about stadiums and multi-use, getting concerts in there. But Buffalo is not going to get a Super Bowl. They're not going to get a Final Four. They just have a football stadium. And now that doesn't mean they can't use it for other things. But are there any other open-air stadiums on the horizon? I know Chicago has a stadium coming up. That won't be open-air. Cleveland, I don't believe that. The Titans, I don't believe that's open-air. The Commanders, I don't believe that's open-air. This might be the last one that we have in our lifetime. Yes, Paul?
3: It does feel like the antiseptic era where they put glass over the top so you could see the elements, you just can't feel the elements.
12: The Cowboys, is that open air? Is that retractable?
3: Retractable, but I don't think they've opened it in a few years.
12: Okay.
3: Lucas Oil in Indy, they don't open it that often.
12: Okay. But they can open it.
3: Can, but don't, weirdly.
12: How much does a retractable roof cost? And why wouldn't you have a retractable roof in all of these new stadiums? Now, Buffalo may say, hey, you know, we don't need to spend $80 million on a retractable roof. This is our home field advantage. This is who we are. And by the looks of the stadium, for the most part, a lot of the fans will be covered if there is snow or rain. Field won't be, the players won't be, but I'm trying to figure out what it costs for a retractable roof. Not that I've been shopping for one, but is it an extra $80 million? And if I prorate that, let's say it's $80 million, and I'm going to have this stadium for 30 years. So $2.5 million a year to have an open air, potential for open air and retractable. Yes, Paul?
3: I found a few articles from Sports Business Journal, and they estimate, based off engineers, at the very minimum, it's an extra $25 million to make yourself retractable versus fixed top. At least $25
12: million. Oh, but that's nothing.
3: They estimate, though, it could be way more depending on the... And the upkeep of the retractable roof is also an ongoing cost.
12: Oh, the Windex and all that to, you know, get up there and squeegee and do those things.
3: But would you buy a brand new car and get a sunroof that doesn't open?
12: No. Like,
3: you just wouldn't get a sunroof.
12: Yeah. But if I had a sunroof, I would want to have it be able to open up. But I'm more of a convertible guy.
3: Drop top.
12: Yeah, drop top, of course. Yes, Dylan.
4: Yeah, I'm seeing the Lucas Oil Stadium roof. 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So I'm guessing like low end 25, upwards of $100 million. 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And it's like, what's an extra $100
12: million? 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
3: The last time the Cowboys popped the top was October 2022. They haven't opened it since.
12: Well, they have issues with sunshine down there.
3: What if they try something new, though? Pop the top.
12: I mean, they're just trying to decide if they want curtains or not. 877-3DP-SHOW. 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Jason Tatum of the Boston Celtics will join us next hour. Andrew Whitworth, former LSU Tiger, former Ram, former Bengal, Amazon football analyst. As we got football coming up tonight, Lions at the Bills. Bills giving 5.5. Lions offensive line is banged up, and you got to believe the Bills will be supercharged going into that new stadium. Plus, you start to look at Thursday night football. This used to be a dumping ground. Not anymore. Maybe they're listening to Al Michaels complain, but the Thursday night football schedule is actually good. I mean, you start with the Lions and the Bills. Falcons, Green Bay, Packers, okay, maybe not great. Steelers and the Browns, it's still a divisional rivalry. Buccaneers, Cowboys, Seahawks, Broncos, Patriots, Bears, Jags, Ravens, Commanders, Giants, Kansas City and the Rams. That could be a Super Bowl preview, by the way. Let me be the first to say that. Colts, Texans, Vikings, Patriots, Niners, Chargers, Texans, Eagles, Ravens, Bengals. Who has it better than Al Michaels? Nobody. That's a good slate. That's like Sunday Night Football with NBC. But football coming up tonight, we'll talk to Andrew Whitworth, the Amazon football analyst. LSU quarterback Sam Leavitt listed as doubtful for Saturday's game at Ole Miss. Okay. He might have a shoulder issue, but I don't. Here's the problem. Do you trust Lane Kiffin is going to tell you the truth here? Now, you didn't have to say anything on Monday and Tuesday, and that's where people were piling on Lane Kiffin going, well, wait a minute here. Why didn't anybody bring this up? He technically, officially, didn't have to. Wednesday at 7 p.m. is when you have to list your roster. And he listed his quarterback transfer from Arizona State as doubtful. Now, the line went from LSU being favored by 3 to LSU being favored by 1. Then it went back up to 3. Now it's at 2.5. So we're not quite sure, but I'm guessing Vegas doesn't believe Lane Kiffin. Because if you're going to put it back up to 3, you probably think that Sam Leavitt is going to play. But this is Lane Kiffin being Lane Kiffin. And maybe he is being transparent. Maybe he truly is listing his quarterback as doubtful. But I don't know what doubtful means. Like Paulie was saying that there's varying degrees of, if you're doubtful, you're 25% chance of playing, correct?
3: Yes. If you go to the SEC's website, they have specific details of injury reports. For football, out means out, zero chance to play, which is obvious. Doubtful means 25% or less. Questionable is 25 to 50% chance to play and above. And then probable is 75% and up.
12: But the designation doesn't mean anything unless you're if you're out, then you can't play. Is that correct?
3: Yes. If you're declared out, you're off that active roster for the weekend. They rarely declare people out this early. They have to update this report on Thursday, Friday. Then Saturday, the final report is due 90 minutes before kickoff.
12: Okay. How many people in here, show of hands, think LSU will not start Sam Leavitt against Ole Miss? Paul, you got to raise your hand all the way up. You can't go halfway.
3: My hand is doubtful.
12: yeah. Mine is probable.
3: I'm trying to consider the other side of this. He hasn't played great, which is not a factor, but if he has a shoulder injury, you don't want to go in with a hurt average playing quarterback in this game.
12: Well, he did throw 3 interceptions against Louisiana Tech.
3: Yeah.
12: He has run the football quite well, and he got hurt on one of those runs with his shoulder. I don't know. But this is Lane Kiffin, and I think, look, if this was another coach, another team, another player, then we probably wouldn't be this skeptical or analytical. Yes, Marvin.
5: Watching Sam Leavitt play, he's got some Jackson Dart to him where he needs to stop being a football player and be a quarterback.
12: Mm.
5: Quit running into people.
12: What's the poll question today? By the way, LSU's backup quarterback is Landon Clark, transfer from Elon. His first season with the program, he has played a little bit because they've had some big blowout wins. Okay, what do we have as the poll question? At least we're toying with first hour.
4: Well, I got one from Paulie, a poll question. More doubtful, Sam Leavitt's ability versus Ole Miss or Lane Kiffin's injury report?
12: Hmm. See what you did there, Dylan. It was like a brain teaser there or something. I'm gonna say Lane Kiffin probably some gamesmanship, because if he says probable, then I don't think anybody reacts. But when you say doubtful, now all of a sudden it's like, really? Yeah, Paul.
3: So if you believe that Lane Kiffin is being disingenuous with this initial injury report, the goal is to mess with the misses preparation.
12: Well, I don't think it matters with the media. I think it matters to Ole Miss preparing for Sam Leavitt. But if you're Ole Miss, you are preparing for Sam Leavitt, and if he

0: Foles type quarterback difference there. Yes, Dylan.
1: Yeah, also just based on how he's played this season, Sam Levitt having a lower body injury would be more of an issue for me than a throwing related injury.
0: Because of the running.
1: Because of the running. Yeah. But also, how much in your mind does he dictate whether LSU wins this game or not?
0: I would say a lot.
1: Yeah.
0: Yeah, Sam Levitt, a lot of experience. Yeah, a lot of starts. And by all accounts, this is a pretty athletic quarterback. And this is your big game going in there to Ole Miss. I still like how Lane is trying to paint himself and his team as the underdogs and pressure is on Ole Miss. I like how he says they won 13 games. We won 7. No, you didn't win 7 at LSU. The players did. You won 13 games at Ole Miss. But he's trying to, hey, he's great content, all right? I'll never criticize Kiffin with the content he provides us. Now, there's other things. I wouldn't trust him, but I think he's a great coach. I think he knows what he's doing, and maybe he's stirring it up just a little bit, tweaking Ole Miss, maybe tweaking the media. Yeah, Paul.
2: We should have more on this tonight. The Lane Kiffin Show, the coaches show they do at the local pub.
0: Mm-hmm.
2: That's tonight, 6 to 7 p.m. Central Time in Louisiana.
0: All right. Yes, Marvin.
3: Yeah, you fell for the banana in the tailpipe with that E60 story. You're like, man.
0: I did.
3: You're like, Lane is in love with Oxford.
0: I did. Yeah. And I think that, judging from some of the feedback from LSU fans, they're like, oh, now you don't like him because he fooled you at Ole Miss. No, I like Lane Kiffin. He's good content when he's been on the show. I fell for he finally found happiness. His ex-wife came back and he's taking yoga. He seems like he's got it all. Beautiful place, Oxford, Mississippi, your team, underdog, just like you. And then all of a sudden it's, wait a minute. I think I'm going to go to LSU. Wait. You got a team in the play. I know, but I got to get started over there. And I fell for it. It was a nice story. I mean, it really was. A lot of interesting answers there. Looked pretty. Lane fooled me. He got me. Yes, Todd.
4: What if Lane has, in fact, turned over a new leaf? And this is a very accurate depiction of his quarterback situation. He is doubtful. He didn't play those two former so-called NFL guys and didn't even put them on the roster.
0: Well,
4: maybe he's just going to be all honest going forward.
0: Thought he couldn't put him on the roster.
4: But he let it go and he decided, whoever got in his ear and said, why don't we let this go and not make this a whole big fight and let's not do this with the NFL.
0: Okay, I'm not going to give him the Nobel Peace Prize here. I would say that Lane is, I wouldn't give him a long leash when it comes to telling me the truth about things. But would I like him as my offensive coordinator? Heck yeah. Yes. I think he's great at doing that. He's proven that he can do that. This is a big game. Fun game. LSU still favored by 3 at Ole Miss. That'll be an evening game, by the way. 7:30 Eastern. All right. When we come back, we'll settle on our poll question. Why have an oversight committee if they have no power? We found that out yesterday. I thought, okay, somebody is going to agree with me that Western Michigan won that game, should have won that game. They never should have allowed Michigan one more play. It went to the oversight committee. Well, lo and behold, the oversight committee couldn't overturn anything. We'll take a break. Have that story for you coming up right after this. 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
2: Week two of the NFL kicks off with Thursday Night Football as the Bills will be hosting the Lions, and it all starts at 8:15 p.m. Eastern Time. The Seahawks did rule out quarterback Sam Darnold for Week 2 against the Cardinals, while the Falcons have not named a starting quarterback for Week 2 against the Panthers. In baseball, Pete Crow Armstrong homered twice on Wednesday as the Cubs defeated the Braves 8-4. The Reds took down the Dodgers 6-2, and starting pitcher Blake Snell left the game after the first inning due to left groin tightness. The Brewers held on 5-4 against the Pirates, so Milwaukee has a 3-game lead on LA for the number one seed in the National League. The Rangers topped the Red Sox 7-3, and the Royals had a 5-2 win over the Astros. Texas and Houston are tied for the division, and Houston owns the tiebreaker. Padres rolled past the Rockies 9-3, while the Marlins defeated the Diamondbacks 4-3.
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7: After a few early showers, we'll see some sun north of Green Bay, but in the Fox Valley, clouds will probably linger. We'll see a high of 71. Tonight, a mild night, a low of 53, variable clouds, turning overcast on Friday with rain developing, a high of 67, and through Friday night, the heaviest rain will be south of the Fox Valley. From the WBAY First Alert Weather Center, I'm meteorologist Steve Balon.
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0: I'm not sure how you prove this, but penalties for inaccurate or late reports on injuries, the price tag for that, the penalty is from $25,000 to $100,000 for football in the SEC. I don't know if that's across the country, but I'm getting that from a source here. $25,000 to $100,000. I mean, $25,000, that's not a big deal. The governor would probably pony up the money for that fine. For Lane Kiffin, yes, Paul.
22: Yeah, that's correct. On the SEC website, first offense for not giving truthful injury situation updates is $25,000. It does say that the SEC during the week, if they have doubts upon it, they can have the SEC office contact the coaching staff and the training staff for updates.
0: John Blau is a reporter. He covers LSU for the Times-Picayune. We reached out to him, and he said he doesn't have access to practice, that reporters don't have that after preseason. Sam Levitt,

He's not sure if he has or hasn't been practicing. He said, the only thing I can say is Sam Levitt was supposed to be one of three players to be interviewed with the media on Tuesday. The PR guy at LSU told us he slipped out and the interview didn't happen. What is going on here? Matt Zenith from CBS, I hope I have the name right, according to John Blau, Levitt didn't practice yesterday. He has an upper body injury. He landed on that throwing shoulder. That was when he threw a pick six against Louisiana Tech. John Blau goes on to say, I can't really tell you with absolute certainty whether he's been out there practicing or not. All right, so maybe there is something to this, but doubtful? Okay. And if you're going to update this today and then Friday and then Saturday, my guess is Ole Miss is not going to be surprised one way or another. But I think it adds another element because it is Lane Kiffin. Let's see. Oh, I just heard from somebody. Retractable roof in current stadiums, $80 to $115 million. The current rate is $140 million if you want to have a retractable roof.

0: Stat of the day brought to you by Panini America, the official trading cards of the Dan Patrick Show. All right. I've been saying all along, Western Michigan won the game against Michigan. I think everybody now agrees that they made a mistake in the replay in the booth. They gave an extra second, and they were going off a different clock than they should have. The NCAA Oversight Committee yesterday said, quote, it does not have the authority to overturn the result of Western Michigan's controversial loss to Michigan. The committee, however, also said instant replay protocols, quote, were not followed by the Big Ten, and that had the protocols been followed, quote, the outcome of the game would have been different. Why have an oversight committee if you don't have any power? Right? I don't understand this. This is really, really simple. You added 1 second. You shouldn't take away the 1 second. You take away the one play, and we know the result. That's it. This is the one case where you can say with absolute certainty, we added a second, shouldn't been there. They shouldn't have gotten another play. We made a mistake. We can change. We can correct a mistake. But you're not going to. By choice. But tell me why you can't do this. What is the oversight committee? Is that where you go, hey, you know what? Man, did we make a mistake, but there's nothing we can do. It's like, let's say you turned in a project and the teacher said, no, you turned it in too late. I'm sorry. I'm going to have to give you an F. And then you find out, no, you actually turned it in on time. I'm sorry. I already ruled I don't have the power to overturn this. But I agree with you. I agree with you. This is simple. There are things that happen in a game, and maybe it's late in the fourth quarter, but this is the end of the game. The game ends, and then you add one more second because you went to a different, you didn't follow protocol. So you can correct this, but they're not going to. What I found out is now Western Michigan wants to make sure they are viewed as a team that won that game. Doesn't mean, you know, it's going to show up in their record, but when it comes to maybe they run the table, maybe they can get into, you know, the playoffs, or this might be for a bowl game or how many wins you have on the season. Now, I don't know, you know, in contrast, is it held against Michigan that they didn't really win that game? But it's kind of tricky, but you have an oversight committee that's basically going to go, yeah, I agree with you, man, you're screwed. Sorry. Yes, Paulie.
1: It's like going to an appellate judge and you do your whole case. He goes, I agree with you. Unfortunately, I just don't have the power to do anything. And dismissed. What? Why'd I come here then?
0: It's like when Roger Goodell used to hand out punishment and they'd go, I'm going to appeal it. Well, who's going to hear it? Roger Goodell is.
1: Uh-oh.
0: Good luck with that. Oh, you had the opportunity. You could have overturned this. All right. We'll get some phone calls in here. 877-3DP show. Greg in Virginia. Hi, Greg. What do you have for me today?
2: Hey, Dan. How are you doing? First time caller, long time, 5'8 and shrinking. Gravity's tough. I'm a slim 164. I just wanted to make a quick statement on the Western Michigan and Michigan game and the oversight committee. Mm-hmm. I don't know why in the world they would ever be able to overturn something like this, because if you think about it, all of these betting websites who are collecting all this money on these games, at that point, if they change this call and say that Western Michigan won,
0: the books figure that out. I'm just trying to right a wrong. That's it. Yeah. Western Michigan won that game. You made a mistake. They can credit your account now that you'd have a hard time getting money from people. Yes, Paul.
1: I really sometimes wish this situation were reversed and Michigan was on the other side of this and see how long the story keeps going.
0: Does anybody think if Michigan was wronged here and the oversight committee came in. Now, the oversight committee said that they can't change this. But if it was the other way, if it was reversed, that would be interesting. Trip in Vegas. Trip joining us early today. Hi, Trip.
3: Hey, good morning, DP. Always good to speak with y'all. I got a couple of comments about Michigan and a question on a play on words for my boy, Fritzy. Two things. Scott, if they declare themselves, let's just say they do go undefeated, and they say, hey, are they going to be like Central Florida and say we should be national champs? And then second, in golf, people call in, and I know it's a different sport. They call in, and people get penalized after the fact. So I understand what you're saying about them fixing this. And then I got a play on words for my boy, Todd. Todd, I got a question for you. Do you think Lane Kiffin would have left Ole Miss if it was called Young Miss? Y'all have a good day.
0: Dang, Trip. Where are all the hotties?
4: Where are all the hotties?
0: Yes.
1: Dude.
0: I'm trying to think if I ever walked into a bar and said, hey, where are all the hotties? Even when I was 22, I never would have said, hey, where are all the hotties? Marcus in Jacksonville. Hi, Marcus.
5: Morning, Todd. Remember me?
0: Todd?
4: I'm not sure.
5: I think the Broncos were looking past the Chiefs towards their real first test of the season, which would be my Jaguars. And I don't think they passed that test either, because we're going to Denver to once again beat the Broncos' ass. So I'd like to propose either a pie to the face or a limerick off, straight up, no points. What do you say, Todd?
4: We can do that. I am. I have concerns after week one, but I have to believe they'll turn it around in their home opener against your Jaguars. You said a limerick off?
5: Yeah. So
0: Marcus, we all lose if that's the case. You know, we don't need to have a limerick off.
4: Not everything has to be a pie in the face. We're more creative than that.
0: Okay, but what would be the I won you have to do, or I lost you have to do? I don't understand.
4: I don't know. Maybe I'd have to say a certain number of times during the course of Monday's show, Duval, or something obnoxious like that, as opposed to having like blueberry in my eye or something.
0: Marcus, how would a limerick off really impact anything here?
5: It's simple. When the Jags win, Todd has to make a nice limerick about how amazing the Jaguars are.
0: Okay. I would rather that he had to say some mean things about the Broncos. But all right, Marcus. We'll do it that way. Todd has to say mean things about every time I call on Todd. If the Broncos lose to the Jags, he has to say something negative about the Broncos.
4: That's silly. That's fun.
0: Okay. And if Marcus calls in, he would have to do a limerick on the Jags and a negative one at that.
4: The bet is in the books.
0: Brady in Reno. Hi, Brady. What do you have for me today?
6: Hey, I was going to follow that up with a pie to the face bet with Fritzy, but I think that maybe we should have Fritzy dress up in Chargers gear for a whole week if the Chargers have a better record than the Broncos do at the end of the year.
0: All right. Todd, people want a piece of you.
4: They really do. Yeah. That would be crazy if the Chargers end up with a better record than Denver, especially after what we saw from both teams in week one. I just don't see that.
0: All right, then that should be a pie to the face.
4: You do like the pie in the face thing. Yeah,
0: well,
4: okay.
0: I let you off the hook with the other one.
4: Eventually, there has to be me getting a pie in the face somehow.
0: Yes.
4: And that's what it sounds like to me.
1: He's finally getting it.
0: Yes.
4: Yeah, if the Chargers finish with a better record than the Broncos, I guess I deserve a pie in the face.
0: Thank you, Todd.
4: Yeah.
0: Let's see. Kurt in Florida. Hi, Kurt. What's on your mind?
7: Hello, Dan. First time caller, long time listener. I appreciate your show. I'll be sad to see you leave. First of all, I am a Michigan homer. So I don't have a problem telling you that. The very last play, yes, it looks bad. Nobody will say it won't, especially Michigan fans. But the premise of you got to overturn it would be saying that the previous 100 plays were all properly called. And with time proximity, go back to the very previous play. J.J. Buchanan caught that ball on the 47-yard line with 13 seconds to go. He was on the ground and the other player was on him. Clock ran down to 11 seconds. What happened to those 2 seconds? And they did a spike right after that, and they ran off 3 seconds. They gave us back 1 second, only 1 second. So you can say that we were sort of robbed out of about 4 seconds. So half, say we got robbed out of 2 seconds. that is just a simple example of how, you know, there's a lot of things that happen in the game where the plays are wrong. This just happened to end on the very last play.
0: Yeah, but those aren't fixable. This game was over, Kurt.
7: I understand. I totally get it.
0: Would you be okay with this if it was the other way around and Western Michigan got an extra second in Ann Arbor and they shouldn't have gotten an extra second? You're saying you would have been okay because of other plays in the game where time went off the clock or it wasn't, you know, adjudicated correctly. So that's what you're saying.
7: Okay. So, Dan, what I'm saying is I said I was a homer, and I said the last play looks bad, and I know it looks bad. I'm not disputing that. And true Michigan Wolverine fans won't dispute that. But it's the reason why the NCAA can't overturn it is because of the premise that there are so many calls that are missed or done wrong during the game that we'd be opening up Pandora's box.
0: But they didn't add anything. They added a second. Because they did that, they gave you a play that never should have happened. And who is the one who is keeping the time? It's a home game for Michigan. Big Ten officials there. Consciously, subconsciously, you know, you want to say time went off the clock. Maybe it should have, not elapsed as much or whatever. I can look at the field goal that Western Michigan had late. And they only 3 seconds went off. So, yes, I get the whole time element. This is you added a play. That's all. You added a second. You added a play. They ended up winning. Everybody admits they made a mistake. They didn't follow protocol. You could have overturned this. If there's ever been a moment that you could have overturned a game, Kurt, this would have been it.
7: Well, so... I'll end this real quickly that I love your show. I agree to disagree. Sorry to see you go. Hopefully your guys take over your capacity in some way because I like all of them too. And, hey, this is the time that we agree to disagree, my friend.
0: Thank you, Kurt, for sharing. I appreciate that. I mean, I'm not leaving for a little while. I mean, not at the end of the month, right? Kurt made it, unless he thinks I might be leaving.
1: Oh.
0: You know.
1: Ooh. How would he know?
0: Going to the... You know, big radio booth in the sky. I don't know. But hey, I get the passion. I get you're a homer. If it was reversed, if this was Michigan got jobbed, are you going to tell me that you would have been fine with it? You didn't like it, but you would have been fine with it and not want that reversed. After the oversight committee said, you know what? We don't have the power, but yeah, we made a mistake here. That's all. It's one second that you added. We'll take a break. More phone calls coming up. Settle on our poll question here. Jason Tatum of the Celtics. Is this a first-time appearance by Jason Tatum?
4: Might be.
0: All right. And then Andrew Whitworth. He'll be part of the festivities tonight. Amazon Prime, former L.A. Ram, Cincinnati Bengal, LSU Tiger, and one of the biggest people we've ever been around. We saw him in Tahoe. We're like, damn, how did anybody ever get around you? Yeah, Paulie.
1: There are certain athletes you meet, you go, oh, you played football.
0: Yeah.
1: And Whitworth, his neck is like it just goes down from his head to his shoulders to his torso.
0: Take a break. Back after this with our play of the day. The wait is over. 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
14: One night after clinching the National League Central Division, the Brewers came from behind to beat the Pirates 5-4 at PNC Park. I'm Bill Scott with sports. Christian Yelich drove in a pair of runs with a seventh-inning single as the Crew won for the seventh time in their last eight games. Manager Pat Murphy.
15: You know, we're not trying to pretend we're better than we are, but we come to play every day, and I'm proud of that. Even after, you know, the celebration last night, a lot of guys didn't get as much sleep as their moms or dads would want them to get. But I think they handled it responsibly and came out and played hard today.
14: Brewers will play for the sweep later this morning. Kyle Harrison gets the starting nod for the Crew. Cubs took 2-3 from the Braves, winning 8-4 last night at Wrigley. The Reds beat the Dodgers 6-2 and the Giants over the Cardinals 6-5 in 10 innings. Week 2 of the NFL season kicking off tonight in Orchard Park, New York. The Buffalo Bills open their new stadium against the Detroit Lions. Both teams won their season openers. Packers return to the practice field Wednesday. They get ready to face the Jets in New York on Sunday. Head coach Matt LaFleur asked how the Packers' offensive line reacted to their showing against the Vikings.
16: Well, I think that's to be seen, but I would expect them to react positively. I think they're going to take the coaching. They're going to take it to heart. I know that's a prideful group, and, you know, we're just looking to get a little bit better each and every day.
14: Basketball Badgers held their annual running of Bascom Hill in Madison yesterday. Head coach Greg Gard.
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14: 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Now, the football Badgers shooting for their second win on Saturday. They will host Eastern Michigan. 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
5: 159 strikeouts. And he points this ball to deep left field. Alonso will watch number 301 into the second deck. The show goes on for Pete Alonso, Baltimore Oriole at Citi Field.
0: Another standing ovation, Pete Alonso. Mid-Atlantic Sports Network, Pete Alonso. He's homered in consecutive games five times this season. Congratulations. And the New York Mets once again had something to cheer about. 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Best clean. Hands down. There's only one Belichick on the staff at North Carolina. As Bill Belichick's son, Steve Belichick, the defensive coordinator, has resigned. Mike Lombardi resigned / fired. Bill Belichick Sr. on the clock, I would think, at North Carolina. They have Clemson coming up this weekend.
1: At Clemson.
0: Man. That one, that kind of quiet, though. You got a game against Clemson and Dabo. Yeah, Paul?
1: This is one of the weirder stories because Steve Belichick's gone. The investigation is ongoing. But they just won. They're 2-0. If they somehow beat Clemson, they get a week off, and then they're hosting Notre Dame, which will probably be undefeated coming into that game.
0: And Steve Belichick was the defensive coordinator. He resigned from his position effective October 27th, 2026. And he was on a medical leave there. Mike Lombardi was the GM, and he was fired as well. Yes, Marvin.
6: And UNC Clemson, noon start.
0: Ooh.
6: Get right to it.
0: Okay. Nooner. Okay. Wow. Interesting. Yes, Dylan.
24: That feels like a winnable game, too. It sounds nice. On they'll be 3-0. They'll have just beaten Clemson, who's very beatable. And then you make something happen with Notre Dame. Good loss, maybe.
0: Well, you're going to have to win your way out of this.
24: Yeah.
0: You don't have your GM, and you don't have your son, your defensive coordinator. And the defense has played pretty well the first two games. I think they've given up 13 points. Now you got Clemson at Clemson. How much is Clemson favored by? Yeah, Paul.
1: As of this morning, Clemson is a 3.5-point favorite at home, which is basically means it's a pick 'em game.
0: Yeah.
1: Saucy.
0: I don't know who to root for in that game or root against in that game. Because if Dabo loses that one, if Bill wins that one, now the fact that he's an underdog, you don't expect them to win, but if they happen to win, given everything else that's going on, yes, Dylan?
24: If you told me at any point during Dabo's tenure at Clemson that they would only be 3.5-point favorites at home against UNC, I'd be like, wow.
0: Yeah. Yeah, Paulie.
1: And Clemson has at California next week and hosts Miami. It could go wrong fast.
0: By the way, I got a little blowback yesterday. All I do is report, and my sources are great. And I mentioned yesterday, I'll give you the actual tweet if I can find it here. By the way, update the poll results if you can, Dylan, before I find what I mentioned yesterday. Okay, go ahead.
24: So we've got two up there. More doubtful, Sam Levitt's availability or Lane Kiffin's injury report. About 88% say Lane Kiffin's injury report. And if your team is building a new stadium, would you want a covered, an open air, or a retractable roof? 65% want the retractable roof. Yeah. Get the best of both worlds.
0: Yeah. If you've got an extra $100, $140 million.
24: And who doesn't?
0: Yeah. Who doesn't want the sun to shine in? Right? A crisp autumn day? When you want that? I mentioned the Protect College Sports Act yesterday. And they put language in there that you can only have as many as 19 schools in your conference. This was a direct message to the Big Ten, and I guess in part to the SEC. Big Ten has 18. That means they could add one more. Now, my source said the 19-school limit could be adjusted upwards before this becomes law, maybe to 20 or 22 in order to get it passed in the House. He goes on to say, there are schools and conferences pressing for such an adjustment. Both Florida senators conspicuously voted against the initial vote. That reflects Florida State and Miami's interest in being able to get out of the ACC without having to wait a five-year waiting period. Both schools, according to my source, remain highly interested in finding new conference homes. My source then says, it's possible you'll hear from the ACC after this. Yeah, Paul.
1: So this is basically the Big Ten and SEC trying to add a few more schools before this rule goes into effect.
0: Yes.
1: Okay.
0: Yes. And Florida State and Miami would probably be absorbed by the SEC, I'm guessing. But if you can add three, if you're the SEC, to get to 19, or if you're the Big Ten, you could add one. If you're not getting Notre Dame, then who are you getting? Yeah, Paulie.
1: I think you should be in a conference by how your team feels. Like Clemson feels like an SEC school. They behave like an SEC school. But like Oregon and those schools, they still seem West Coast. It's still, when I hear Oregon is in the Big Ten, it still has to like, oh yeah, yeah. After all, even a couple years in.
0: Well, let's start with Rutgers.
1: Yes.
0: Okay. Let's start with Rutgers. Oh, you know, you got to have the New York market. New York market isn't interested in college football. And by the way, it's New Jersey. Just saying.
6: Piscataway at that.
1: It's a whole different state.
0: Jason in Michigan. Hi, Jason. What do you have for me?
2: Hey, how's it going, Dan?
0: Good, Jason.
2: So I was wanting to weigh on this Michigan Western thing. So my question is this. So when you look up the rules on replay, it says general game time. Official time for the game is always the time displayed on in-stadium game clock. But it says under replay adjustments, if official needs to add or restore or adjust time during instant replay review, they must rely on the precision or the precise embedded game clock in the broadcaster's program feed.
0: They admitted they made a mistake here. They shouldn't have replayed it in the first place. There was nothing that happened where you go, you know what? Something happened there. Did he have the ball? Did he have it in bounds? I mean, the officials made a mistake here. They were confused. They added a second. They admitted they added a second. They shouldn't have. That's the oversight committee. So no matter what your rule book says, this is the, they went back and looked at it. They didn't follow protocol. That's all. That's it. They could have overturned this. They added 1 second, take away the 1 second, take away the one play, you take away the Michigan win. And so, yes, Paul.
1: What if you gave Western Michigan football a future untimed down going forward? They get in some type of Big Mac game against like Miami of Ohio late night on a Tuesday. They lose and like, you know what? We just want one more play and they gift it to them.
0: By the way, controversy yesterday on Dan Patrick Takes a Gamble. We were told by the lifeguard on duty, the big German, we weren't allowed to curse because Shea and Irving cursed upwards of 90 times the previous episode. Shea and Irving is right now meeting with the big German to plead his case that he needs to have the Hans device taken off of him. He's going to be in the confessional coming up to explain his problem with the gambling podcast as we move forward. 1 hour in the books, two more to go. Todd, Dylan, Marv, Paulie, yours truly, back after this. 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
33: After a few early showers, we'll see some sun north of Green Bay, but in the Fox Valley, clouds will probably linger. We'll see a high of 71. Tonight, a mild night, a low of 53, variable clouds, turning overcast on Friday with rain developing, a high of 67, and through Friday night, the heaviest rain will be south of the Fox Valley. From the WBAY First Alert Weather Center, I'm meteorologist Steve Balon.
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0: Was the bigger concern after that game. You didn't have any offense, and you didn't play great defense. You're supposed to be really good. They're top three defense, and you had nothing. Where was Jaylen Waddle? What do you have, a couple of targets?
17: Broadcasting from the man cave.
0: Denver's more concerning after one game than the Rams are.
17: This is Dan Patrick.
0: Hour two on this Thursday. Busy morning. Bill Belichick's son, Steve, the defensive coordinator at North Carolina, has resigned. Bill's already lost his GM, Mike Lombardi. The investigation continues, and they got a game at Clemson coming up on Saturday. You also have the LSU situation. We're not quite sure if Sam Levitt, the starting quarterback at LSU, is going to play. Right now listed as doubtful. Paulie looked at the SEC rule book to find out if you mislead somebody and you don't tell them the truth about an injury, it could be $25,000 up to $100,000. I don't know if Lane Kiffin would try to be deceptive here with Ole Miss, if Ole Miss is somehow going to change things up, or, oh, we have to prepare for a backup quarterback who transferred from Elon. The coach's show with Lane Kiffin comes up later on tonight. Maybe I should call in, just say, you know, Dan in Connecticut. Hi, Lane. Just want to ask you a question. But Sam Levitt, supposed to be interviewed on Tuesday, meeting with the media. PR person said that Levitt left and did not get interviewed by the media. Got a shoulder injury that he got banged up on a pick six against Louisiana Tech. So maybe it's legitimate that he is doubtful. I don't know how you prove any of this. Wasn't Tom Brady on the injured list for 12 years? Matching his number. You know, with his shoulder. Was he probable with his injured shoulder, I think, for 12 years? Yes, Todd.
18: Does a sore shoulder normally affect the vocal cords as to why you would be dismissed with a shoulder, why you can't talk to the media?
0: Thank you, Todd. 877-3DP-SHOW. 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Sunday night, Patrick Mahomes and the Chiefs against the Colts. It's an early season test at Arrowhead. Chiefs-Colts, Sunday night. Sunday night football on NBC and Peacock. Stat of the day brought to you by Panini America, the official trading cards of the Dan Patrick Show. Lions and the Bills tonight as Buffalo unveils its new stadium. Buffalo is a 5.5-point favorite, and the Lions will limp in with a banged-up offensive line. Over-under, by the way, 54.5. And anytime touchdown, it's Josh Allen, then James Cook, and then Jahmyr Gibbs. But the Lions favored by 5.5 against Buffalo. I'm looking at the betting lines. Most of the games have a point spread of one score. You do have the Browns are getting 8.5 against the Bucks, and the Saints are getting 8.5 against the Ravens. The other game is the Niners are giving 13.5 to the Dolphins. All the other games are 7 points or less. A lot of close games. You know, Panthers 2.5 versus the Falcons. Bengals getting 2.5 at the Texans. Jags 2.5 at the Broncos. Seahawks. The Seahawks situation, this is fascinating. The Seahawks were the best team in football last year. They win the Super Bowl. Sam Darnold's out. They're playing the new and improved Arizona Cardinals. And there's no coverage about Sam Darnold and the Seahawks at all. Now you face the Cardinals, and you're favored by 3.5, which means I'm guessing Drew Locke is going to be the starting quarterback. We don't know about Sam Darnold's injury. Like it was a hip, then it's a glute. We know nothing about how long he's going to be out. But the Seahawks against the Cardinals, and Seahawks are just favored by 3.5. Commanders getting 4.5 against the Cowboys. The Giants getting 7 against the Rams. I was surprised yesterday that Dominic Foxworth, analyst for the Mothership, he sounded a little skeptical of the Rams. He picked the Rams to win the Super Bowl. he's ready to bail. I'm like, you got to be a little more committed than that. I mean, I got the Broncos winning the Super Bowl. I'm still staying with the Broncos. Barely. But, you know, they got a tough schedule. But I would assume that they're going to be great in their home stadium. The Jags come in. This would be you'd want to talk about a statement win for Jacksonville to go to Denver and win. Or if Denver happens to beat Jacksonville, does that right the ship there? The Rams against the Giants. Can you imagine if the Rams would lose to the Giants? You imagine if the Packers lose to the Jets? Seattle loses to Arizona? That'd be some seismic shifts in opinions there of teams that you expect to be there at the very end. All right, Dylan, the poll question from hour one, and what are we going to go with in hour two?
1: From hour one, Dan, if your team is building a new stadium, would you want it covered, open air, or a retractable roof? 65% say retractable roof. I think most of us in here are in agreement with that.
0: Yeah. Yeah.
1: For this hour, let's see. Who do you got tonight? The Lions or the Bills? New stadium? It's technically the Bills' first home game in the new stadium, so maybe no home field advantage. It's their first time playing there, too.
2: Wouldn't it be a bigger home field advantage?
1: Probably, but
2: they're bringing back all the celebrities, Andre Reed, Bruce Smith, they're all going to be there ringing bells or something.
1: I didn't factor in the bells.
0: I would think that fan base will be charged up.
1: Yeah.
0: You know, the unveil. You know, you don't want to lose your opener. You know, like you don't want to lose at all, but your opener, you know, it's like, we're playing the Lions. This is a big one. Big game. And coming off a game that both of these teams could have lost last week. Like New Orleans goes for the 2-point conversion. And Josh Allen has a ball that should have been picked, and the Texans end up winning that game. What else do you have there, Dylan?
1: I got some Todd polls.
0: Okay.
1: Not to be confused with Tad polls.
18: That's clever.
1: I believe LSU QB Sam Leavitt listed as doubtful for the Ole Miss game is legitimate. Lane Kiffin gamesmanship, or Lane Kiffin creating a built-in excuse if LSU were to lose.
2: Rare.
0: I don't think he's looking for a built-in excuse, but I do think that he's trying to offload the pressure here by saying, hey, this is on Ole Miss, not us, because we won 7 games last year. And not we, they, because your team won 13 games last year. But he's trying to spin it, you know, whatever he thinks is going to work for his fan base and or team, go get him. Yes, Dylan.
1: If this did give him a competitive advantage, the, you know, messing around with Sam Leavitt's injury status, would the $25,000 fine be worth it? If it was like, this is clearly going to give me an advantage. Because I think that's a no-brainer if you're Lane Kiffin. Like, $25,000 against Ole Miss?
0: Yeah. Yes. That's not a problem whatsoever, I don't think.
1: $100,000.
0: For Lane. Well, once again, it's not my money. But if you're going to win that game... You know, is it more important to Lane to win that game or to LSU to win that game? Because Lane's going back where, you know, the exit was really bad. His exits are always bad, right? Like, the USC exit wasn't his fault. Tennessee was his fault. Ole Miss was his fault. What was it, Florida Atlantic? That wasn't messy.
2: That was more traditional.
0: The Alabama exit was bad.
1: Yep.
0: Yeah, they were preparing for a bowl game, or the national title game, right? And he's already out the door to take another job. Yeah, Paul.
2: The Ole Miss exit isn't even that big of a deal to me compared to the Tennessee exit. The Tennessee exit, he left the car running. Okay. He went in and said, yeah, I'm looking around. I'm good. I'm going to bolt out to West Coast. That's underrated.
0: Jeremy in Ohio. Hi, Jeremy. What do you have for me today?
3: Hey, Dan, I wanted to go back to something you touched on a little bit ago in regards to the let's Save American Sports bill. When you were talking about the 19 teams going up to 22 teams, you know, depending on how it passes, like the Big Ten and SEC could have, what keeps them, because the way I understand the language, it doesn't say that that's their final list of natural relegations, right, what I'm getting at. So the Big Ten gets to 19, so 2 years from now when they decide, oh, man, we got to get rid of Rutgers. They haven't made a bowl game. They're not making any money. Could you see it going that direction sooner than later if they get capped with the number of teams that they're going to be allowed to have?
0: I don't know if you could do that to a team in your conference, but I think you might get eventually a free-for-all where you just have all your college teams, let's say 40 of them, and they're going to be in different divisions, just like the NFL, and then maybe you could have something where there is relegation. I don't know how you would decide relegation, but if you did it like the Premier League and there was relegation and you had a smaller school gets a chance to play in the 40 school league, maybe, but you have all the other sports as well that, you know, Rutgers is involved, but going up and adding, you know, two new teams, three new teams, there's the 5-year window with the ACC. If you decide that you want to go, I think you have to wait 5 years. They're trying to circumvent that, I believe. Yes, Paul.
2: You know when you type in a search engine something and it finishes the sentence for you? I typed into ChatGPT, can the Big Ten, and before I typed another word, it finished, kick out Rutgers. I swear to God, wow. It just finished the sentence for me.
0: Okay.
2: I'm not making that up.
0: Can it?
2: There are bylaws that prevent this generally. You can't just suck your way out of a conference. You can't be booted for not being good.
0: Okay.
2: There has to be some type of contract violations or stuff detrimental to the entire conference, not just losing.
0: Andrew in Vegas. Hi, Andrew.
4: Hey, good morning, Dan. Two quick things. Please, please, we need Dan in Connecticut to call the Kiffin Show. And two, maybe Western Michigan's a good football team. Nobody's talking about that. They won 9 games last year, returned 11 starters, won the MAC, and they're a tough team to beat.
0: Well, I know that. I mean, they proved that. They went to Michigan and won the game. They are a good team. And, yes, they won 9 games, went to a bowl game. To me, that wasn't a fluke that they played the game close. They actually won the game. Aaron in Virginia. Hi, Aaron. What do you have for me?
5: Hey, Dan. I've got the absolute worst call in sports since we're talking about officiating and stuff. But first, I just want to update. The I team has been investigating, and I think that with all the additions to the man cave, it's not going to be the end of the DP show. It's going to be with fan host or fan favorite host Tony Reale when you retire.
0: Mm.
5: But anyway, the worst rule in sports that happened to my West Virginia Mountaineers this weekend is when the offense has the ball near the goal line, they fumble out of the end zone. The defense doesn't even have to touch the ball, but it ends up being a turnover. The defense gets the ball, and not only that, but it's a touchback. The ball goes all the way up to the 20 or the 25.
0: Yeah, I never liked the rule, but let's say nobody touches the wide receiver and he fumbles the ball out of the end zone. I got to penalize the offense. But if the defense knocks the ball out and it goes through the end zone and the defense will get the ball and it goes out to the 20, 25-yard line. Yeah, but that does bother me as well. Yes, Dylan.
1: That's one of those situations that you're hopping mad and it's unfair when it happens to you. When it's the other way around, you're like, I don't really have an issue with that rule at all.
0: Yeah. Ty in Ohio. Hi, Ty.
6: Hi, Dan. How are you guys
0: Good.
6: Going this morning?
0: Great.
6: Hey, so in the first hour, you were talking about the Protect College Sports Act and talking about, you know, if they lose their cash cows like Florida State, Clemson, Miami. What do you think will happen with Notre Dame and their agreement with the ACC once they lose all their powerhouse schools?
0: Well, that's not for football. I mean, they do schedule games against teams in the ACC, but they're still an independent. They'll find teams. Unless the rest of college football says nobody schedule Notre Dame. Everybody wants to schedule Notre Dame. Or why wouldn't you want to schedule Notre Dame? Yeah, Paulie.
2: Notre Dame just yesterday signed a home-and-home with Nebraska football. It's a couple years down the line, but they just agreed to that.
0: Fresh in Milwaukee. Hi, Fresh. What do you have for me?
7: What's up, DP and Bennett? How you guys doing today?
0: Great.
7: Awesome. All right, I got a little question for you.
8: I was watching the Cousins podcast with Vince Carter and Tracy McGrady, and the question about MVPs and championships was brought up, and Tracy McGrady said he thinks an MVP is worth more than a championship, especially if you're the ninth or through 12th player on that championship team. What do you think?
0: Oh, if you're not a star. Yeah, I get it. Yeah. But thank you for the phone call, Fresh. Yeah, Paul?
2: But if you're a guy, Marvin, back me up here, like Andre Iguodala, who gets a finals MVP after a good career, that could boost you to a Hall of Fame if you have a good, not great career.
0: Now, he was a scorer before he got to Golden State.
9: He was. He was an all-star in Philadelphia.
0: Yeah, he was a good player. But is he a Hall of Fame player?
9: In the Naismith Basketball Hall of Fame, he's got a really good chance of getting in. Because I always say, just three categories. Iconic players, iconic teams, iconic moments. He was a part of an iconic team, and he's part of all four of those Golden State teams. Don't kill the man. Michael Cooper got in.
0: He was never an all-star.
9: Correct.
0: Man. Andre Iguodala was an all-star one time, and he was the finals MVP, but he's got four rings, but his four rings aren't like Draymond Green's. Right?
9: You're right.
0: Yeah. Yes, Dilly.
1: He also has the detriment of his most iconic moment being LeBron's block on him.
0: Yes, that's true. Yeah.
1: Not to be negative.
0: Yes, but he was on the receiving end of LeBron's greatest defensive play. Yes, Paul.
2: If another sports show does Andre Iguodala Hall of Fame later today, we'll know they're watching.
0: Well, no, they're sampling. Jason Tatum is going to join us coming up. Maybe we can ask him. First question, do you think Andre Iguodala is a Hall of Famer? I'll hang up and listen. All right, we'll take a break. Andrew Whitworth, he'll be part of the broadcast team tonight for Amazon. He'll join us at the top of the hour. Controversy with the gambling podcast yesterday. We will address that. Shea and Irving did come in and file a complaint with the Big German because we were told no cursing on the gambling podcast. Only one got by the goalie. One curse word yesterday. The fans were not happy about this. Take a break. Back after this. Dan Patrick Show. 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
3: 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It's got a chance. Gone. Another home run for Pete. His 44th of the year.
2: Cubs Radio Network on the call. They outscored the Braves 8-4. The Reds defeated the Dodgers 6-2. And the Brewers held on 5-4 against the Pirates. Milwaukee has a 3-game lead on LA for the number one seed in the National League. They also own the tiebreaker. The Padres roll past the Rockies 9-3. And the Marlins defeated the Diamondbacks 4-3. The NCAA's FBS Oversight Committee said that it does not have the authority to overturn the result of Western Michigan's controversial loss to Michigan. However, they did say that the instant replay protocols were not followed by the Big Ten, and if they had been, then the outcome of the game would have been different.
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8: After a few early showers, we'll see some sun north of Green Bay, but in the Fox Valley, clouds will probably linger. We'll see a high of 71. Tonight, a mild night, low of 53, variable clouds, turning overcast on Friday with rain developing, a high of 67, and through Friday night, the heaviest rain will be south of the Fox Valley. From the WBAY First Alert Weather Center, I'm meteorologist Steve Balon.
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11: And all student athletes in Wisconsin.
12: Is this Drake, Marvin?
13: It is.
12: Okay, but we're having Jason Tatum on. He didn't play for the Raptors. Drake's a Raptors fan.
13: You're right, but I was working a game once.
12: Okay.
13: And this song came on. Jason Tatum was jamming pregame. So I'm going to show him some love.
12: All right. Jason Tatum, Celtics forward. Is that true that you were jamming to Drake, even though he's a Raptor fan?

0: That probably is true. I'm a Drake fan.
1: Do you have a walk-up song?
0: I wish I did. No, I don't.
1: Like if you played baseball, what would be your walk-up song?
0: It would probably be a Nelly song
1: Oh, St.
0: because
1: Louis.
0: I'm
1: Okay. All right. I got that. Because mine would be like Megan Thee Stallion. You know, that would be mine. He's Jason Tatum, Celtics forward, won the championship in 2024, six-time All-Star, and two Olympic gold medalist. Let's play the game of the poster that was on Jason Tatum's wall growing up. Okay? Paul, I'll start with you.
2: Black Mamba, Kobe.
1: All right. Todd.
3: Michael Jordan.
1: Dylan.
4: Tim Duncan.
1: Marvin.
5: Kobe.
1: I'm going to go Marshall Faulk. Who was it?
0: Like, who did I have on my wall?
1: Yeah.
0: It would have been Kobe.
1: Okay. All right.
0: Big Marshall Faulk fan, though.
1: All right. But do you have a football team now that the Rams are in Los Angeles?
0: Can't say that I do. It's a lot of guys that I root for or that I'm fans of. I love watching football. Big into fantasy football. So I like watching players.
1: Are you in a fantasy league with teammates?
0: I am. I'm in a fantasy league with our team.
1: So everybody in, are there high stakes here?
0: It's a little friendly wager.
1: Like how much? How much would be a friendly?
0: It's all relative. It might be a few hundred dollars.
1: 10 grand?
0: No.
1: Not that much.
0: No, not even close.
1: Are you allowed to go? When's the last time you walked down the street and you saw players playing outside on blacktop? And you just said, I'll jump in the game.
0: When's the last time I did that?
1: Yeah.
0: High school, probably.
1: Are you allowed to do that with your contract?
0: Yeah, it's called For the Love of the Game clause.
1: Oh, the Michael Jordan clause.
0: Yeah.
1: Yeah. I like that. The whole comeback and the reason why you're on, you want to talk about Vertex Pharmaceuticals. So coming back from your Achilles. And are these the meds that you took while you're coming back, the non-opioid meds that you were taking?
0: So Journavx would be the medication. It's a non-opioid for moderate to severe acute pain. And I took it at like my 4 week mark. Rehab is obviously about phases and different processes and steps. And that was just a step where I was in on crutches and in a boot, and it was the first time I was putting 50% weight bearing on that surgical site. So my surgeon, Dr. O'Malley, we had a conversation and we talked about Journavx, and for me it was perfect. I didn't experience any pain, any side effects, so it just gave me the confidence to kind of continue to push forward.
1: Who did you talk to who had gone through blowing out their Achilles? Other athletes?
0: I had obviously talked to KD, Damian Lillard and Tyrese Haliburton. We were all Dame was a few weeks before me. Tyrese Haliburton was a few weeks after me. I talked to Dame a lot just because, he was 3, 4 weeks ahead of me. So I was just curious about how his transition was, what his next steps were. So all of us just kind of being in the same boat around the same time, just kind of being helpful to each other.
1: What was that first game like when you're testing it out?
0: I was nervous. I was nervous. I was anxious. I mean, to be honest, I was nervous every game that I played in this past season. I think I played in like 20 or 21, including the playoffs. It's just been it had been a long time. But I was glad I went out there and I proved to myself, even if I was at 80% or whatnot, that I could be effective. And I knew that given a long off season that I would be back to myself this October.
1: Talking to Jason Tatum, the Celtics forward. But, you know, when you start to do that, I don't know if there's certain moves, certain cuts, like you're, like you don't want to be hesitant when you get out there. Like a running back who comes back from knee surgery. Like you have to go in being confident, but there's still that, damn, I don't know.
0: Physically, you know, this day and age, especially in professional sports with the best trainers and doctors in modern medicine, like physically you're going to recover and you're going to be cleared to play. It's the mental hurdle that is the toughest, and that is different for everyone, and it just takes time. And only you, you know, can understand and know when you're 100% ready, when you're confident. Nobody else can, you know, do that for you.
1: What was your reaction when you heard LeBron had finally made his decision going to Philly?
0: I just was kind of excited for the NBA. I think the buzz and the excitement level around this season is higher than in recent years. I think, you know, just a bunch of different guys on new different teams. There's so many storylines that people love to talk about. I think the NBA is going to be super competitive this year and extremely entertaining.
1: Are you more concerned about Philly or the Knicks if I made you pick?
0: I would say I'm more concerned about the Celtics. you know, I respect everyone in the league. Obviously, great players and great teams. But from my experience throughout, you know, this is going to be my 10th season.
1: Wow.
0: We got to worry about us first. You know, that's first and foremost.
1: What's the biggest misconception about your relationship with Jaylen Brown?
0: There's just so many different narratives, you know, and so many different opinions and speculations. You know, for me, I love that guy. What we were able to accomplish together in 9 years, right? Went to the conference finals 5 times. We went to the championship twice. We won a championship. We've shared all-star games together. You know, you can't talk about him without talking about me and vice versa, right? The success that we've had as just two young kids growing up in this league and, you know, really just pushing each other. You know, unfortunately, the business of basketball is always going to play a part. You know, nobody has ever played together forever. But you know, it's not like a thing to be sad or upset about. It's a thing to celebrate, you know, what we, were able to do. And you know, he's a tremendous person and a player. And, you know, I've got nothing but respect and wish him the best, you know, as he moves forward.
1: Okay. But when you play the Sixers, do you want to guard LeBron or do you want to guard Jaylen?
0: I mean, I can't give away our game plan.
1: Come on. It's just us talking. Come on. Do you want a piece of LeBron or Jaylen?
0: I'll probably guard everybody at some point. The way that, you know, the way that we play and the way that the game is played today, you know, you switch in different matchups. So all the fans, they'll get what they want to see.
1: Where are the gold medals?
0: In my mom's office. My mom has all my trophies and
1: you don't have anything at your house?
0: I got a few. Some of like my all NBA trophies at my house, but she got all the cool stuff.
1: Yeah. That's the same problem I have. Like I got all kinds of trophies. I got my man cave here. I had to open up a man. You need one of these. You need a man cave.
0: I mean, I might already have one.
1: Oh. Not like this.
0: I mean, maybe I got to invite you over one day.
1: So I know the feeling like you can carry 4 guys on the floor as well. I have to carry these 4 guys every single day. So I know the feeling. I know that. But But I, you know, I've fallen in love with Peyton Pritchard videos from the off season, like pro-am, those videos. I kind of stumble upon them on Saturday morning and I send it around to everybody here. Does Peyton Pritchard play basketball every single day?
0: I mean, he's definitely dedicated to his craft.
1: He's a gym rat. He's a gym rat.
0: No, he is. I thought you were going to talk about his golf game.
1: Well, I've seen that too. Which is better, his golf game or his basketball game?
0: Basketball. Okay. But he's really good at golf too.
1: Yeah, I know. He's good. Do you want to give one more pitch here for the products that you used there with your Achilles surgery?
0: Yeah. I mean, lastly, I would just say, using my platform and my experience, for me, it's just about raising awareness to the millions of people experiencing pain, that they have options and that they can speak to their doctor. And, you can go to genavix.com to find out much more information from people much smarter than me.
1: Great to talk to you. Enjoy the rest of the offseason. Thank you, Jason.
0: No, thank you.
1: It's Jason Tatum. JOURNAVX is the name of the product. Non-opioid prescription medicine for adults. And this is big. As many surgeries as I had, and I stayed away from Percocet when I had my knee replaced because I just didn't want to. They give you enough to last you a lifetime. And you're like, this is dangerous. Plus, when you throw away meds, there's a certain way of throwing these things away, isn't there, Dylan?
4: Glad you came to me, Dan.
1: Well, you're the one who has a police record.
4: I think there's like depository. You can like take stuff like that to like the police station stuff. I think you can do it with guns too.
1: Okay. But I remember somebody said you have to dispose of these pharmaceuticals in a correct way. Yeah, Todd.
3: I believe it's something called like a Sharps container. It's like a red box, and you're right. You have to throw like needles and things into a certain kind of box, okay. And it has to be thrown out in a particular fashion.
1: All right. We'll take a break here. We'll talk some football coming up top of the hour. More of your phone calls coming up next here. Dan Patrick Show.

0: 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Well, it's not. It gets a lot better than that. Right, Todd? Wouldn't you say that Dude Wipes gets a whole lot better?
1: Much better.
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6: After clinching the National League Central on Tuesday night and celebrating deep into the night, the Brewers bounced back last night with a 5-4 come-from-behind win over the Pirates, win number 95 on the season with 10 left to play. I'm Bill Scott with Sports. A no decision for starter Logan Henderson.
7: Oh, absolutely. These games moving forward are very important. We've got a lot of ball left, and you know we're not taking the foot off the gas by any means. So we had our fun last night, but we knew that we had to show up to work today and get the job done.
6: Christian Yelich drove in a pair of runs in the seventh to lead the way. The Brewers shoot for the sweep in the series today. Packers have to be better in the red zone, where they went 1-for-4 in the opener. They have to be better in protecting their quarterback too. Jordan Love hit 18 times last Sunday. Love said he hasn't lost faith though.
8: I've been with these guys for a while. You know, obviously we got a couple new faces in there, guys getting their first opportunity, but man, it's a long season. And, you know, we're going to stick together and through the highs, through the lows, through the adversity, whatever it is, we'll stick together. And it's all about finding ways to just keep improving, you know, cleaning up all the details, the technique, the fundamentals, all the little things we can control to clean up. And like I said, communication stuff, that's on everybody. We all got to be locked in, dialed in, that we're all on the same page.
6: Packers face the Jets in New York on Sunday, week two of the NFL season starting tonight. Lions visit Buffalo as the Bills open their new stadium in Orchard Park. Basketball Badgers held their annual tradition of running Bascom Hill yesterday, a sign the season isn't too far off. Head coach Greg Gard.
9: What I've liked now is how we've changed physically. You know, we're bigger in terms of some of the additions. We're bigger in terms of just the returners. 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He's bigger. And I think him sitting out for most of the summer and not having the live wear and tear on his body was a good thing, because it allowed him to really put on muscle mass and really put on weight.
6: Sixth-ranked Badger women's volleyball team hosting in-state rival Marquette tonight in Madison, a 7 p.m. start on BTN. 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
0: 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Dylan, update the poll results, please.
17: Who you got tonight, Lions or Bills? 78% are saying the Bills, which in my mind makes me want to bet the Lions.
0: Okay, 5.5.
17: Yeah.
0: All right.
17: And Todd's snark, I believe LSU QB Sam Levitt being listed as doubtful for the Ole Miss game is legitimate Lane Kiffin gamesmanship or a built-in excuse for LSU. 75% say it's a little Lane Kiffin gamesmanship.
0: Okay. I'm kind of tired after the Jason Tatum interview. He made me work, you know. Finally got him going. But I had to slap the floor as if I was a dookie playing defense there. Or maybe he was playing defense on me. Keith in Chico. Hi, Keith. What do you have for me?
18: Hey, guys. I just had to get in here and address something that makes us look really soft as a society. You got Arch Manning at Texas getting one of the biggest regular season wins in probably the last decade. And you got someone leaking to the media that he laughs at some AI video of Holly Rowe getting slapped by Sark right after the game is over. And now we make him apologize? He just played one of the biggest games of his career, and then we make him apologize. I mean, who leaks that information? And does Holly really need an apology?
0: Well, wasn't this in front of the media? I mean, it was a press conference there. It wasn't leaked. It was, you know, somebody in the media posted it, but it was in a press conference with the media. And I don't think Holly asked for an apology. I think Texas thought it was wise for him to apologize and try to move forward with this.
18: Okay. Well, I think we just let him enjoy that win. I think it was just kind of a silly thing. I don't think Holly needs it. Let's just move on.
0: I don't think anybody's not letting him enjoy it, but I think this was a moment that, look, you just had that golf company, Good, have their commercial where you have, you know, what is considered violence that the, you know, woman wants to get his driver and he tackles her and, you know, they've lost millions of dollars because of this. I don't think Arch had, you know, negative intent or didn't like Holly Rowe. I think it was, hey, look at this. He's a 22-year-old kid. He laughed. That's where the problem started, that he laughed. Now the media picked up on it. Now it became a little bit more. And I get why it should have. If that was an AI video of his girlfriend getting slapped or his mom or somebody he knows, he wouldn't have laughed. You know, the AI, he should have just brushed it off. And look, he is media sensitive, media aware with his uncles, his family. I mean, he grew up in this environment that everything is being viewed. Everything is listened to with him. But this wasn't leaked. This was he reacted. Somebody showed in the video and his reaction is what caught people off guard. I don't know if Holly Rowe demanded an apology. Knowing Holly, I would say she probably was like, if it happens, great. We'll keep it private and move on. Holly Rowe is a professional. She was trying to do her job. This AI, where, you know, somebody's slapping Holly Rowe with Sark or Sark slapping her, that's not somebody doing their job. Or she shouldn't have to respond to something like that or be involved in that. Now, it's unfortunate, you know, because, yes, Arch, that's a signature win for him, a big win for him. And he should be able to celebrate. But you got to, you know, there's consequences for all of this. If he had a do-over, he wouldn't have laughed at it. That's all. Yeah, he's sorry he did it. Made a mistake. Okay. And hopefully people move on from that. And Holly Rowe, I think, posted that she spoke to Archie and they, you know, had a conversation. She said, we'll keep private, but we move forward with it. Good for both of them to be able to move forward. David in Ohio. Hi, David. What do you have for me?
19: Hey, Dan, how's it going? I got a possible solution to the swearing problem on the Dan Patrick Takes a Gamble podcast. Why don't you just put the shock collar on Shay, start on the lowest setting, and every time he curses, just crank it up a little bit and be pretty good content there. That's my solution there. Thank you.
0: Thank you, David. That is under consideration. But there was the big German flexed his muscles yesterday, and he said, hey, you know, the last two podcasts, Shay has cursed over 85 times. And I thought, okay. I didn't know we were doing research on it, but I guess he asked ChatGPT to go through it and count the curse words. And Big German said to Shay and Irving yesterday, prior to the gambling podcast, can you try not to curse? And he said, well, how many? How many times have I cursed? And he said, how many do you think? And he goes, I don't know, 70. He goes, no, 90. Last episode, over 90. Dylan, I think, had 20. Ray maybe had one, and then that was it. But we do the podcast. We do one swear word, and then we got negative feedback from part of the audience who's saying, what are you doing? Part of the reason why we love the podcast is you keep it real. That you're actually, you know, venting or showing emotion here. Yes, Paulie.
20: Is there a middle ground, like an over under 25 swears total unit?
0: Well, I want people to be able to listen to the podcast and not be like, can't have anybody listen to what I'm listening to if you have your wife, your family, kids, all of those things. Not that they should be listening to it. There is adult conversation content, but I didn't know it was that many curse words. Yes, Dylan.
17: I don't think I got enough credit for only swearing 20 times in the previous episode.
0: Yeah, okay. Okay, congratulations.
17: Thank you. That's all.
0: Thank you. But Shay came in today to talk to the big German an hour ago and say, hey, do we need to, you know, continue to do this? They had a conversation. I haven't been downloaded on that. But Shay coming in on his off day to question the big German about this edict of you're not allowed to curse on the gambling podcast. Yes, Dylan.
17: Was that the whole reason he came? Was he that fired up about the swearing rules?
0: Yes.
17: Wow. Yeah. It means a lot.
0: Yeah. Yeah, Paul.
20: Can we track how many swear words happened in that meeting?
0: I can probably ask. But I saw him afterwards, and I said, you okay? And he goes, yep. I said, all right. He said, I got to be me. I said, I understand that. And that's what people are tuning in for, Shay and Irving being himself. I understand that. But we are trying to grow the gambling podcast, so we have to find a happy medium here. Yes, Dylan.
17: Is that possible? I mean, yesterday.
0: I have no idea.
17: We did. I don't think there was a curse word yesterday until 30 minutes in.
0: Yes.
17: That's, I mean.
0: We did great, but did we do what we wanted to do?
17: No, but that's standard.
0: Well, no, I just don't want us to be, you know, where we, you know, we're not who we are presenting ourselves to be. Does that make sense?
17: Yeah, we don't want to wear masks.
0: By the way, Ray and Dylan decided during the gambling podcast they were going to see if they could eat a burrito in 30 seconds. That's the world record. There's a woman who set the record. And Ray and Dylan yesterday attempted to take down a burrito in 30 seconds. Are you ready?
17: Yeah.
0: All right. Set. Go.
2: Oh, look at him just attacking the girl. See, like he's been here before.
0: You're that burrito. That size of a burrito.
21: It was this exact.
0: And we have time. That's it.
21: A W for the ladies.
0: All right.
22: That's impossible.
0: Ray, is that burrito that she has the same size as you? Because I can't believe that.
23: I do have a humongous burrito right now, but...
0: Yeah.
21: I thought we were churching it up, Danny.
0: Aren't we flexing a little bit over there, Ray?
23: Yeah, oh, feel good.
21: Humble brag there.
17: Ray said the size of the burrito shouldn't matter.
0: 30 seconds was the is the record. A woman housed a burrito in 30 seconds. These guys got halfway through. If I gave you 90 seconds, you might have gotten through that burrito. And Dylan did the 999, the 9 beers, 9 hot dogs, 9 innings. And he did that no problem. But the burrito, tough to take down.
17: With no liquid either. She had no like water or anything.
0: Nothing. Yeah.
17: It's that I did not give that record enough credit before trying it. It is, that's got to be like the hardest thing of all time.
0: I don't know if it's the hardest thing of all time.
17: Ever. The hardest thing ever.
0: In the history of mankind.
17: Yes.
0: Thank you. It's that kind of fun. More of that on the Gambling Podcast. And we'll see what the language is like coming up next Wednesday. Available at danpatrick.com. 2 hours in the books, one more to go. Andrew Whitworth, Amazon football analyst. We got Lions, Bills coming up tonight. Paulie gets ready to prep for Pabst and Perloff coming up at noon Eastern. Big Day Ray will sit in the chair. We're back with the final hour on this Thursday after this. 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
1: 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Jared Goff and Detroit escaped their Week 1 game against the Saints with an overtime win. 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Don't miss it. The Lions at the Bills on Thursday Night Football.
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11: After a few early showers, we'll see some sun north of Green Bay, but in the Fox Valley, clouds will probably linger. We'll see a high of 71. Tonight, a mild night, a low of 53, variable clouds, turning overcast on Friday with rain developing, a high of 67, and through Friday night, the heaviest rain will be south of the Fox Valley. From the WBAY First Alert Weather Center, I'm meteorologist Steve Balon.
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1: One game. Like, are the Chiefs back? I think, but I don't think they're formidable from the standpoint of their wide receivers. Denver was the bigger concern after that game. You didn't have any offense, and you didn't play great defense. You're supposed to be really good. They're a top three defense, and you had nothing. Where was Jaylen Waddle? What do you have, a couple of targets?
17: Broadcasting from the man cave.
1: Denver's more concerning after one game than the Rams are.
17: This is Dan Patrick.
1: Final hour in this Thursday. Dan and the Danettes, Dan Patrick Show. Get you ready for Lions, Bills. Bills unveiled their new stadium. They're favored by 5.5 tonight. Thursday night football on Prime. We'll talk to Andrew Whitworth, the great offensive tackle, former Super Bowl champ with the Rams. He'll join us coming up momentarily. We got Todd in the back with Dylan up front. It's Marvin. Big Day Ray is in for Paulie. Is Paulie and Perloff get ready for their show, Not So Fast, coming up at noon Eastern on Peacock and NBC Sports Now. You can watch this program on Peacock as well. Thank you for downloading the app. Good morning, iHeartRadio, Fox Sports Radio, and ESPN Radio as well. 877-3DP Show. Operator Tyler sitting by. He'll take your phone calls. Dylan has the poll question honors if you want to run down what the new one will be for the final hour.
18: So we got some more Todd polls.
1: Okay.
18: Will Lane Kiffin go out of his way to run up the score if LSU happens to be winning big late at Ole Miss? Yes or no?
1: Yes.
18: Yeah.
1: Yes. There are prop bets on Lane Kiffin. Let's see. Bet Online Sports and Casino. Will Lane Kiffin be wearing sunglasses when he steps off the bus? Will Lane and Ole Miss head coach Pete Golding make contact during pregame warmups? Will Lane Kiffin, a Lane Kiffin-themed banner, fly over the stadium? Over under 5.5 seconds, how long will the booze last during the first broadcast booze session? They even have objects thrown at Lane Kiffin. Hopefully that doesn't happen. Will a Judas sellout themed sign be seen during the broadcast? Will Lane throw his visor at any point? Will there be a handshake only? Hug, embrace, no handshake, physical altercation. Will Lane Kiffin cry at any point during the broadcast? Yes, Dylan.
18: Now, obviously, if you throw anything at anyone, you're a loser. But seeing that battery was plus 10,000 for objects to get thrown, I'm like, someone's going to go into the game with a pocket full of batteries.
1: I know. There's a tortilla. There's a hot toddy. There's a shoe, a golf ball, hard seltzer can. They've got this broken down. Let's bring in. Oh, he's an LSU Tiger. He's Andrew Whitworth, Amazon Prime Video NFL analyst. How excited are you for LSU Ole Miss, Andrew?
8: I'm very excited. Excited enough, though, I'm going to stay home and probably watch it on TV, though, Dan. I don't think I'm going to Ole Miss. Not good run-ins when I had to play there, that's for sure.
1: What was your opinion of Lane before he got to your alma mater?
8: You know, I don't know that I really thought about him that much. I mean, I think when all that was going down, you're just trying to decipher, you know, when he was becoming the head coach and all the talk with Ole Miss and everything, you know, really where you stood on the idea of leaving and you know, those kind of things. I think that was the tougher part. I think not knowing the guy, you know, I'm somebody I really don't believe in making judgments about somebody I hadn't been around or hadn't had the experience of, you know, knowing them well enough to make a judgment. So I don't really have much about him. I think the situation was tough. You know, I don't know if I loved that part of it, of him having to leave early and leave some of those kids that they'd, you know, probably earned the right to be where they were and have the coach that they expected to have in those moments. I think that was the tough part. But now that he's been at LSU, man, I've loved what he's done. And to me, it's not the winning or any of that. It's that he's definitely embraced LSU and Louisiana and the culture of, like, we do it our way. We could care less who thinks what they think and who's with us. It's us and against everybody else.
1: Why didn't Brian Kelly work?
8: I just didn't think he ever fit in down there in that sense. And so I think that really you kind of saw it from the jump, right? I mean, we all make this thing about him trying to use the accent and all that. And it was a funny joke at the time, but, you know, it also was probably a sign that it's somebody who's trying to fit in rather than they do fit in. And I think to me, that's really from the beginning, that sign was there. And it probably ended up being at the end of the day, if you said, hey, what was really the biggest problem? It just didn't feel like it was ever a fit.
1: Andrew Whitworth joining us, Amazon Prime Video. It'll be tonight. Pregame starts at 6:30 Eastern, kickoff on Prime at 8:15 Eastern, and it'll be the Bills and the Lions. Would you rather block for somebody who's more of a pocket passer or that person who has the ability to escape and maybe do both?
8: Well, DP, that would have a lot to do with how fast they get rid of the ball. If they're a pocket passer and they're Drew Brees and some of these guys who love to get it out fast, heck yeah, I love it. Yeah, there's no doubt. But, you know, Josh Allen also, listen, there's nothing wrong with making a whole lot of plays and making you look good. Your job's a whole lot easier when you got that quarterback back there. But, hey, the other guy on the other side, Jared Goff, he's a hell of a pocket passer. And I you know, I feel like I trained him well. You know, he would probably say veteran left tackle, a young quarterback, you know, he knows exactly where to be in that pocket and he knows he's going to hear from me if we're not getting this ball out of our hands.
1: Okay, but explain that to me, that here you are a veteran and you have him there as a young quarterback with the Rams. What is your job to help him?
8: Yeah, well, I mean, it's little things. You know, obviously there's other football things, but when it comes to that kind of stuff, I think it's, you know, really having a feel and an understanding. A lot of people forget that, like, for offensive linemen, we don't have eyes in the back of our heads. We're the only athletes in the world to play with our back to the ball at all times. So I'm trying to communicate to you that, hey, these certain rushers I'm going to face, like, this is what they're good at. This is where I think I can take them around the pocket. Or I feel like they're going to try to bull me and create pressure a lot. You're going to have to be real comfortable at 7.5, 8 yards. Don't scoot up this week. Or this is a week, hey, it's Chandler Jones. He loves to run around the edge and try to swipe at the football. He could care less about trying to play physical and knock me into you. So this week, I'm going to really need you. When you get to the top of that drop, just take one step up, one little feel up in the pocket, and I'll get him around and you'll be just fine. So it's just having that communication and understanding. And hey, sometimes it's wrong. I'll never forget, you know, Minnesota Vikings Thursday night football. We had an unbelievable game and Jared was a little deep in the pocket and he stayed there and Danielle Hunter got one on me and Sean McVay ripped me because it was the veteran ornery, you know, you got one you shouldn't have. And I don't think I helped Jared up. And I'll never forget in the film, Sean McVay plays it. And, you know, we're obviously very close friends. And he's like, help your damn quarterback up and don't do that again. And I was like, I got you, coach. I got, that was my fault. My fault. I was in a bad mood.
1: Is there any player you played against who was more intense than Sean McVay?
8: You know what? I tell you what, his sense of urgency, you know, you watch some of those guys right now. We look at the head coaches in the NFL that are really having a lot of success. I think it's cool to see, you know, that sense of urgency that Sean McVay had is something that had a big impact on me. And you see with really him and Ben Johnson and Kyle Shanahan and some of those guys, the disciples that are coming from them, it's really something they take on. The ones that have been successful, you see that same kind of sense of urgency of every single day they're chasing a better way that they can do things, a better version of themselves, a better way they can operate, communicate, you name it. It's fun to watch, but I'll never forget meeting Sean for the first week I spent with him in after I signed there in free agency. And I told him, I said, man, you are the closest thing I've met to Nick Saban. And he kind of like at first kind of like, what, me and Nick Saban? And I was like, no, it's not personality. It's not any of that. It's just your sense of urgency and the day to day intensity. I've just never met somebody who's chasing greatness as much as when I was with Nick Saban at LSU.
1: Yeah. You know what? But it concerns me after watching that 60 Minutes interview. I mean, man, we're talking about burnout here. I mean, that was the first thing. Like, you can't, it's not sustainable.
8: Yeah.
1: And that's where I thought, you know, maybe he does one of those, let's get out and then come back, you know, let's do some TV. But, well, did you see the interview with him on 60 Minutes?
8: Yeah, I think the thing with Sean is also a lot like Nick. You catch him on certain days when he's in that mood, you're going to see some of that intensity. And I think that's the reality. I think sometimes we can overreact to some of that type stuff. And it's just sometimes that day might have been a bad practice. It might have been a day that stuff's going on. Who knows? But, you know, being around him, we always knew sometimes, hey, there's going to be some days that you would realize, hey, we go out to a walkthrough. He's going to hand the walkie-talkie off because he's in one of those moods where he's lit and he is intense and he is like, I'm about to go fix this problem and I don't want to think about what I'm doing right now. I want to think about what I want to go fix first, and then I'll come back, I'll have a smile on my face, and you'll see that personality again. So my guess would be probably anytime you pick up those moments, there's a little something that he's got to go fix. You know, we've seen some of those Nick Saban press conferences when somebody's asked the wrong question that day. That's kind of how some of those go sometimes.
1: How was it? How did you tell Nick Saban that you weren't going to go to Alabama?
8: Yeah, Nick was with me at LSU. So,
1: okay.
8: Yeah, that was my 4 years at LSU where we were Nick's first recruiting class there. Marcus Spears, Michael Clayton, all of our crew. And, you know, funny enough, this LSU Ole Miss game, I think the next biggest game probably is ours. That was when we were top five in the country and we went to Ole Miss and played Eli Manning and that crew for the West for an opportunity to go to the SEC championship. That was the last time I think it was probably this highly ranked, both of them. So I remember that well. My 4 years there starting when Nick was there, and then my last year was Les Miles. So, you know, we had Nick. We got it all started at LSU, but here we are now, baby.
1: I don't know how often you went against Aaron Donald in practice.
8: You know what? I was really smart with my practice schedule, Dan. I would make sure that, you know what? I was only in those drills where maybe it was, you know, we're not facing the one defense. No, I did a good job of, you know, we didn't go against each other much in practice, but I think it was always a mutual respect where, you know, we tried not to avoid each other a little bit, but when you did have to have run-ins with him, it was a problem. And, that is for sure. I still say this, like, I've never played with a player, you know, as much as I talk about Sean McVay's sense of urgency, I've never played with a player who played with more effort, and more energy, you know, his conditioning, his intensity. And it's really, to me, he is the embodiment of, when you meet somebody that has unbelievable talent, and that's his strength, his skill, all of that, and speed, you name it, but it's met with a relentless work ethic and an attitude of every single day he is going to give you the absolute best he has. I've just never been around somebody like that. That literally, it's 99 everything, you know, irrelevant of his number. Like, truly, he gives you everything he's got in every category, and it's one of the most special things to watch.
1: Best gift you ever received from your quarterback was what?
8: Oh, man, that's a good one. I think probably I'm going to say I'm going to go by most fun. And Carson Palmer 1 year, and I don't know if this is a great idea because we were basically like grade eight on this, he got us segues 1 year. And the whole O-line, and when I tell you, we started rolling around on these things in the locker room, guys are falling all over these poor segues. They were not built for 350-pound guys. But we were rolling all over the place in these things. And I think that training staff was probably like, I don't know, let's ban these from the facility. So I actually rode mine to work, though. I lived right down the street in a little condo building. So I actually rode my Segway for like that season, even in the cold. I'd just bundle up. I loved it. It was probably the one I had the most fun with.
1: Are we running out of linemen? Are we producing enough quality linemen ready for the NFL in college football?
8: You know, I think this is funny, Dan, that you bring this up. I actually was really impressed with a lot of the rookies that played this past first week of the season, their first starts.
1: Yep.
8: I mean, I think you go look across it. There's been some really good players. I think in Baltimore and New York, Blake Miller for the Detroit Lions. I mean, you watch some of these young guys play. There was a number of them. I thought Keon Rutledge with the Texans looked, you know, really physical. I mean, he had a bunch of knockdowns. Like, that was really one of my takeaways from week one, as I thought, as much as we talk about the O-line and like the lack of development and all this, I thought a lot of the rookie linemen this past week really showed out. And I was very impressed by their performances in week one.
1: Yeah, I had somebody tell me, this is probably 10 years ago, that college wasn't developing players to be able to play, offensive linemen, to be able to play in the NFL because of, you know, your gaps, you know, how you block, just everything. And so I didn't know if it was epidemic level. And also quarterbacks under center, which I think is such an advantage for the offense and the quarterback. I've been preaching it for a long time, Andrew. And now you got teams who are doing it. What do you think about that?
8: I'm in love with it. This brings me all the way back to 2006 playing in Cincinnati with Carson and us being under center and seven step drops and everything else. Listen, it's a whole different world. You know, when we talk about linemen playing with their, you know, backs to the ball, but on defense, when you got to try to find the ball rather than every time they snap it, they know exactly where it's getting snapped to. The rushers know exactly where the quarterback's going to be standing. You're just setting your linemen up to fail. And so in my opinion, we made all this stuff about development of linemen, but I really thought that we went through an arrogant, kind of brash time in the league where these coordinators just said, who cares? I'll draw up plays where the ball gets out faster, or I'll tell the quarterback to get it out of his hand faster, rather than designing a system where I'm putting my guys in a position to be successful. You know, we brought up Sean McVay. I'll never forget my first meeting with him. He said, when I call plays, it's 1A is the quarterback and 1B is what is my offensive line capable of. And that dictates the play call every single time. And to me, that's when I fell in love with, like, yes, like you see it the way I think football is played. And to me, this under center stuff, you're giving linemen a chance now where those D linemen, they have to find the football in the first couple steps. So they got to, when you snap a ball from the under center, the quarterback's starting from the line of scrimmage. So now they got to find him. They got to find whether he handed it off. And then they got to realize, oh, he took a seven step drop. Now I got to convert to a rush. That gives me times to get on him, get my hands on him, secure the block. And it's going to be longer for him to get to the quarterback. And I'm not saying that's a world you can always live in, because how you got out of it is teams started rushing inside linebackers inside the A and B gaps, you know, walking guys up over the center. But what you can do is play with it and be in and out of it to where a defensive coordinator just has to guess. And I think Kyle Shanahan talked about this the other day. Like, you're just putting them in a world where they got to at least, you know, wonder what you might do, snap in and snap out, instead of just knowing exactly what you're doing every snap.
1: Always great to catch up with you. Great seeing you in Tahoe. And how would you rate your golf game?
8: You know, it's gotten better over the years. This year I had a really good, you know, first 2 days. And then unfortunately, sometimes, you know, American Century does an amazing job putting on that tournament, but sometimes Tahoe takes over. And, you know, I might have had a couple too Guinness. I think I had a few too many beers on Saturday night with the boys sitting out by the fire pit. And Sunday was a little bit of a struggle.
1: Yeah, but how many beers can you polish off?
8: Well, you know, You'd be shocked. It's more than I'm care to share. But it here's the thing. It's more about the fellowship. You fall in love with the fellowship, hanging out with everybody. We had a great time hanging out by the fire pit, telling stories. And that's the coolest thing. It's all these different athletes, celebrities, you name it, from all different walks of life. And you sit around, and start telling stories. And it's like, man, that's what you're there for in the first place. So that 80, whatever I shot on Sunday, I'll get over it. I'll only remember the good shots.
1: Jason Kelce, a bad influence on you?
8: No, never, never. No. We have a good time. We have had some good rounds at American Century, over the years now. And he's a blast. He's been a great addition the last couple of years because he brings the juice and the energy every day. That's for sure.
1: Thank you, Andrew. We'll be watching tonight.
8: Hey, appreciate it.
1: That's Andrew Whitworth, Amazon Prime Video. Their pregame show starts at 6:30 Eastern. Kickoff with the Lions and the Bills on Prime is at 8:15 Eastern. We'll take a break. Back with your phone calls. 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
3: 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They outscored the Braves 8-4. The Reds defeated the Dodgers 6-2, and the Brewers held on 5-4 against the Pirates. Milwaukee has a 3-game lead on LA for the number one seed in the National League. They also own the tiebreaker. The Padres roll past the Rockies 9-3, and the Marlins defeated the Diamondbacks 4-3. The NCAA's FBS Oversight Committee said that it does not have the authority to overturn the result of Western Michigan's controversial loss to Michigan. However, they did say that the instant replay protocols were not followed by the Big Ten, and if they had been, then the outcome of the game would have been different.
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9: After a few early showers, we'll see some sun north of Green Bay, but in the Fox Valley, clouds will probably linger. We'll see a high of 71. Tonight, a mild night, a low of 53, variable clouds, turning overcast on Friday with rain developing, a high of 67, and through Friday night, the heaviest rain will be south of the Fox Valley. From the WBAY First Alert Weather Center, I'm meteorologist Steve Balon.
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0: Maybe the last open-air stadium built in our lifetime, the Buffalo Bills. They unveil it coming up tonight. And I found out something today. If you want a retractable roof, the going rate is about $100 to $140 million. I think if I prorate that over 3 years, $3 million, $4 million a year for a retractable roof, sounds like a bargain there. Yes, Marvin.
1: But do you think because it's the Bills and they're in Buffalo and they're like, look, we're not getting a Super Bowl, we're not getting a Final Four or a college football playoff game.
0: Yeah.
1: You know what? This is just going to be strictly for the Bills and our fans and maybe a summer concert, you know, if they ever come to town.
0: It's like Lambeau. This is who

0: we are, this is what we are. Saturday night, Notre Dame, primetime, Michigan State. They take on the Irish in South Bend. Saturday, 7 Eastern on NBC and Peacock. Okay, recapping some of the headlines. You have the game tonight, Bills and the Lions. You also had Bill Belichick's son, Steve, his defensive coordinator, resigned this morning. You also had the Football Oversight Committee saying it can't overturn Western Michigan's loss, even though they said that instant replay protocols were not followed by the Big Ten. Had they been followed, the outcome of the game would have been different. Just some of the headlines there. 877-3DP-SHOW. Steve in Michigan. Hi, Steve. What do you have for me today?
1: Hi there. How you guys doing? I'm 5'8", a healthy Midwestern, 200 pounds. I first wanted to call about my Lions beating the Bills, but then I heard about Mahogany and Blake Miller being out, who, by the way, does have a better hair wave than Justin Herbert. I'm thinking, my opinion, I want to talk about the Bears offense getting the most points in NFL history. I thought Carolina lost a lot of their defensive players. And, I mean, it looked like they were playing Western Michigan. If you're asking me, but defensive-wise, I don't think the Bears are going to get anywhere near the most points in NFL history. And I want to give a shout-out to Dan Orlovsky. He's a Lions legend because Lions – you don't have to do good things all the time to be a Lions legend.
0: All right. Well, thank you, Steve. Kind of all over the place there, but I don't know if the scoring record is in jeopardy there with the Bears, but that's a pretty good start for them. I would be at least a little concerned about the lack of defense because you're going to be in a shootout then most games. It'll be like the Cincinnati Bengals a couple of years ago with Joe Burrow. It was like, we got to get 35 because we're probably giving up 34. You got, who is it, Joseph and Branch, who were out, the safeties for the Lions as well. Offensive line is banged up, and Buffalo favored by 5.5 as they unveil their new stadium. Travis in Kentucky. Hi, Travis. What do you have for me? Travis?
2: Hey, Dan.
0: Hey, bud.
2: Hey, Dan, can you hear me?
0: How about we try another time, Travis? But let's go to Chris in Syracuse. Hi, Chris. What do you have for me?
3: Hey, thanks for getting me in, Dan. Hey, Dan, you're a wordsmith, and you show great restraint not correcting Andrew Whitworth when he dropped, "I could have cared less" twice, which is really saying the opposite of what he wants to say, which is, "I couldn't care less." What's your biggest pet peeve when it comes to grammar on the air from an interviewer or a guest?
0: What, Marvin?
4: Ask, answer, ask.
0: Yeah, I hate that. That drives me crazy when I listen to people in my business that I'll ask you a question, but let me answer that question so you know that I know what I'm talking about, and then I ask the question again. It's hard to do. I get caught up in it, but the best questions are if you just ask the question. We get insecure and go, boy, doesn't he know the answer to that? Sometimes the best question is why, how, where, who, when. Yes, Ray.
5: Feels like you don't like when someone says they're literally on fire right now.
0: Yeah.
5: No, they're not on fire.
0: They're not literally on fire. Yes, Tom.
6: Or asking your question back to you to buy time so they can come with it. Like, whose poster was on your wall? Whose poster was on my wall? Yeah, that's what I asked you. Whose poster was on you? So whose poster was on my wall?
0: I think I'd rather try to guard Jason Tatum than interview him again. He made me work. You know, who would think that you're talking about his injury and that's where he's very effusive? Like, you know, let me tell you all about that. Because that had to do with the sponsorship. You know, when you're not quite sure who's on your wall as your poster and it's Kobe, then I'm like, wow, wait till I get to the Jaylen Brown question. Actually, he gave me a really good answer on Jaylen Brown. I appreciated that. Yes, Dylan.
7: He also said while he didn't have a Marshall Faulk poster, he did like Marshall Faulk. That was nice.
0: Yeah. Yeah. And then E-Me with my question to Andrew Whitworth about turning down Nick Saban instead of what was it like to be recruited by Nick Saban. So that was E-Me. Rhonda in Texas is back. Hi, Rhonda.
8: Hey, Dan. Thanks for taking my call. In reference to the Michigan game, admitted mistake, and hear me out, please. For the first time ever in NFL history, a rule in March of this year stated that replay officials in New York now have the authority to both disqualify a player for a flagrant football or non-football act and direct that a penalty be enforced, even if the on-field official had not thrown a flag. Previously, replay officials could only add a disqualification to a penalty that had already been enforced. So I would like your thoughts, please. How do we fix this admitted mistake in Michigan?
0: Well, I thought we would with an oversight committee. This is a one-off for me because it was at the end of the game. The officials said the game was over. The stadium clock said the game was over. They didn't follow protocol. They gave one more play. And yes, Michigan, you know, completed the Hail Mary. But they never should have gotten that opportunity. This is where you say, you know what? We gave you a second. We gave you an extra play. We shouldn't have. We acknowledge the mistake. But why have an oversight committee if you don't have any power to overturn something? Imagine going into that hearing and you go, what do you think? You know, you're right. They made a mistake. And, well, we don't have the power to overturn it. What are we doing here in the first place? Did we come in here? Now we feel better? Yes, Ray.
5: It's funny they said the outcome would be different, not Western Michigan would have won. The language to that is pretty funny. They're like, oh, the outcome would have been different. You could just say Western Michigan would have won.
0: Brian in Baltimore. Hi, Brian. What do you have for me today?
9: Hi. 6-3-2-10. And Dan S., I really, really wanted to talk sports with you guys today, but I can't. Oversight committee, out.
0: Oh, okay. All right, Brian. Yes, Dylan.
7: That the oversight committee would actually be a perfect gig for me because you just admit that you made a mistake and then make zero adjustments to it.
0: We'll just call you the oversight committee.
7: I'll be the oversight committee of the show, so I'm watching, guys.
0: Mike in California. Hi, Mike. What do you have for me?
10: Good morning, Dan. 58190. For a pet peeve, I hate it when somebody will say 8 a.m. in the morning. Of course, a.m. is in the morning.
0: I hate a young freshman. His young freshman. I go, hey, freshman. Yeah. Unless he's played overseas for 5 years and he's coming in. You know, it's always his big tight end. Never his tight end. He's got a big tight end. Yes, Ray.
5: That's like young phenom. Isn't part of phenom yes, being young?
0: I know. Baker Mayfield is going against the Cleveland Browns this weekend. Here's Baker talking about his time in Cleveland.
11: With any experience, there's ups and downs, good and bad. Ultimately, you remember the good more so than the bad. It's first time having a playoff win since 94 there, and going on the road and doing it in Pittsburgh. So it's a lot of good memories there. A lot of teammates that are friends for life. But like I said earlier, it's a very different building now.
0: Boy, they miss him. If Baker Mayfield was Cleveland's quarterback, you'd at least give them the possibility of making the playoffs. Like, you would entertain that. I know Cincinnati and Baltimore didn't make it last year, and I expect them to make it this year. Pittsburgh did. You know, it would be a little bit more challenging in that division if Cleveland had Baker Mayfield. Yes, Marvin?
4: Yeah, I think they'd be in the running for the second hardest division in the NFL.
0: Yep. Yeah. But, man, he was right there for you, and they kicked him to the curb. But I don't know how, like, he doesn't hold a grudge, doesn't sound like.
4: Huh.
0: Does he?
5: Not at all.
4: First
5: it's only the first one since 1994 first, against a division rival.
0: First team all grudge.
5: But I forgot about it.
0: Yeah.
4: Him, okay. Michael Jordan, there's a couple other guys on that list where they will not forget.
0: What is the clause that Jordan had in his contract?
4: For the love of
0: the game, which allowed him to play pickup basketball. And he would always go back to Carolina and play pickup basketball against the current roster, I believe. But it was called for the love of the game, and it was the Michael Jordan clause. Yes, Marv?
4: Yeah, anybody that's ever played at North Carolina, you could ask Vince Carter, Brendan Haywood, Tyler Hansbrough, whoever. Michael Jordan was going to show up and torch whoever was in front of him.
0: Yes, Ray.
5: So it said it allowed him to play basketball anywhere at any time, not needing permission.
0: For love of the game. There's a Larry Bird clause, re-signing your players. They should have called it the Michael Jordan rule for love of the game. Yes, Marv.
4: And also, if this was today's NBA, we would have never got that 63-point performance at the Garden because he was coming off that broken foot.
0: Oh, yeah.
4: There's no way to let Michael Jordan come back for the playoffs.
0: And the fact that people forget he broke his foot earlier in the season. What, four games in, I think? And all of a sudden, he puts up 63 in the Garden.
4: They lost that game.
0: Yeah, they did. They were swept. That was when it was a three-game series, I believe.
4: Correct.
0: Yeah. I think Bird had like 37 in that game, but nobody remembers that because Mike put up 63. Yeah, Dylan.
7: If you hurt yourself playing pickup while, you know, under the clause of the for the love of the game, does that then void it? Like, do you get one, or is it like if you keep hurting yourself, it's like, well, it's the love of the game clause. It's in there.
0: I don't know what happens if you do get hurt and you're allowed to play if, you know, they can void your contract. But Patrick Mahomes is not allowed to play pickup basketball.
7: Yeah, there was that video of him going hard to the hoop a few years back, and I think after that they put that in his contract.
0: Is Myles Garrett allowed to play basketball anymore after that video came out where he was just taking no prisoners?
7: I would be shocked because he jammed that pretty hard.
0: The poor guy who was in front of him, you know, you're just like, imagine you want to go out and get a sweat. You just want to run up and down. All of a sudden it's like, oh, no, Myles Garrett. Who's got Garrett? All right, I got him. And he's going coast to coast like he's Magic, and then he's dunking like he's Shaq. Yeah, Ray.
5: So I'm seeing that it's not in his contract, but he was strongly advised from the Browns to retire from pickup basketball.
0: What does that mean, strongly advised?
5: Don't do it anymore.
0: Yeah, or else. Paul in North Carolina. Hi, Paul. How are you?
12: Hey, good morning, Dan. Hope you and Danettes are doing well. Dan, real quick, before I get to the reason of my call, I'm calling you from Asheville, and big day for us today in Asheville. The PGA Tour is teeing off today in Asheville for the first time since 1942, and it comes 2 years after Hurricane Helene came through here and flooded us and devastated us. So big day for us in Asheville. But I wanted to call and tell and follow up on Chris's point about the most annoying things we see. I cannot stand watching a game that's not live, and we see the term previously recorded on the screen. If it's previous, it's recorded. It's recorded, it's previous. You don't need to tell me it's previously recorded.
0: Thank you, Paul. And when did we start with this, right? When somebody tells you something and then they go, right? And like, have you ever said, well, no, not right. But they reaffirm everything they're saying to you by going, right? I have a friend who does it all the time. And I'll go, and I just start, I'll count how many times he says, right? While he's having a conversation with me. He's never once asked me, why are you counting? How many, you know, because he'll go, blah, blah, right? And I'll go, six. And then, blah, blah, and then, you know, right? Seven. Yes, Dylan.
7: Yeah, I noticed, and I've been trying to work on it, I say like a lot, which I think is a generational thing. But the moment that got into my head, it's just all I hear.
0: And he also throws in ideate.
7: That's a weird one.
0: And I go, oh, no. Ideate. Okay. Yes, Todd?
6: Is he inviting you into a debate when he says right? Actually, on that particular one, you're not right. I'll tell you why.
0: Yes, Ray.
5: Right is popular on the golf course. That's good, right?
0: Right.
5: Okay. Yeah, I'll take it.
0: Good. Maybe not. Bad. Take a break. Last call for phone calls. What we learned. What's in store tomorrow. 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
3: Well, the Packers got back to work yesterday as they prepared for their trip to New York to face the Jets. That included an offensive line that struggled mightily, especially in the fourth quarter when Green Bay melted down in that 39-22 loss to Minnesota. They'll have another tough task this week against the 1-0 Jets, but Coach Matt LaFleur still has confidence in them.
4: I would expect them to react positively. I think they're going to take the coaching. They're going to take it to heart. I know that's a prideful group, and you know, we're just looking at to get a little bit better each and every day.
3: The offensive line's issues meant Jordan Love getting hit 18 times. Here's more from LaFleur.
4: One thing you know about Jordan Love, he is right here every day. He's so consistent, and he's just ready to get back to work.
3: Packers' injury report included Lucas Van Ness yesterday, who was in concussion protocol and listed as limited. Aaron Banks also limited. The guard missed the opening game, but there is hope he can play against New York. Turning to Wisconsin, they're 24.5-point favorites in their non-conference finale against Eastern Michigan at Camp Randall. Kick Saturday is at 11:30.
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3: A night after winning the NL Central for the fourth straight time, the Brewers would find a 5-4 victory in Pittsburgh as Christian Yelich's two-run double in the seventh sent them to victory. The Brewers are still playing for a home field advantage throughout the playoffs and are just 5 wins away from 100. The Crew will look to sweep the Pirates today, first pitch at 11:35. For the Wisconsin Sports Zone Network, I'm Ebo.
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10: My tainted love. Touch me, baby, tainted love.
11: Yes, Marvin.
12: I had to cheer Fritzy up.
11: Why?
12: Because he saw that I was bummed that we were off to a slow start with one of our guests, and I felt bad about it.
11: Okay, but you can't mope.
12: No, you can't mope.
11: No, it's 3 hours. Like,
12: I've gotten better with that. I could do even better than that, but I think I shook it off pretty good. And Tainted Love makes me very happy.
11: I know, but I lost you for 40 minutes.
12: I don't know if it was 40 minutes, but I was upset, and I know you were frustrated because you were in the dentist chair pulling teeth, which you shouldn't be in that situation. That was unfortunate.
11: I know.
12: And that bothered me as much as it bothered you. That's all.
11: Okay, but the audience doesn't know that.
12: That's right. Now they do. We put it out on the table. They see how the sausage is being made. I want to know about my poster.
11: No, but I wasn't going to say anything about this because I didn't want you to feel worse about something. That's all.
12: That's how I get.
11: But I was trying to protect. I didn't want it to be worse. That's
12: I appreciate that because we've had those situations before and I felt bad because sometimes someone's giving very short answers or they look like they're doing you a favor. And then I'm like, damn it.
11: How about tomorrow's headlines today with the Buffalo Bills and the Lions? Okay. Can we start there?
12: Yeah, we could.
11: All right. Do you want to give me tomorrow's headline today, Bills Lions?
12: This is not good for Ray, but I'm not joshing. The Bills are for real.
11: Okay. Yes, Dylan.
13: Lion eats buffalo. Right. Lions win.
11: Yeah. All right. Marvin?
14: Let James cook. Bills win.
12: Hey!
11: Yeah. Ray?
15: More. Offense dominates Thursday Night Football. DJ Moore.
12: Okay. Oh, I thought that was like roar, the lion, and you said more.
15: No, it's because the wide receiver, DJ Moore.
12: Now I get it. Thanks for the clarification.
15: Yep.
16: Roar.
11: Dennis in Texas. Hi, Dennis. What do you have for me?
17: Good morning, Dan. And Danette, 6'1", 257. In today's day and age of everybody has a great question, I don't know if this is I-team worthy, but Mr. Patrick, you have a tell when you are doing an interview. You have a tell when you think you have asked a really good question.
11: Really? Okay. What is my tell when I've asked a great question?
17: You get a little bit closer to the microphone, and then at the end of the question, you lean back in your chair as if to say, take that.
11: Well, thank you for noticing that, Dennis, because I didn't notice that, but now I will when I've asked a good question. Here's the problem. It's not very often when I stop and go, boy, that's a great question. You know what is a great question? When you get a great answer. Then I could tell it's a great question. Wayne in Ohio. Hi, Wayne. What do you have for me today?
18: Hi, Dan. Love the show.
11: Thank you.
18: What really drives me crazy is when people use the term whole nother. It's either another whole or whole other. There is no whole nother.
11: Thank you. I love this that Chris in Syracuse brought up my pet peeves with grammar. Thank you, Wayne. Hudson in Florida. Hi, Hudson. What do you have for me?
19: Gentlemen, how are you?
11: Great.
19: 5'16", a slimy 190.
11: All right. Slimy.
19: Pet peeve of mine when somebody says hot water heater.
11: All right. Thank you, Hudson.
13: Sounds good.
11: Yeah. Aaron in Fort Wayne. Hi, Aaron. What do you have for me?
20: Hey, Dan. Appreciate it. Mine for the pet peeves, I got to go with ear regardless. I don't know why to put the ear ahead of it, but regardless of what you think, that's not a word. And it's irritating to me to hear people say this all the time.
11: All right. Thank you. Ear regardless. Yes, Dylan.
13: I think our pal Tony Soprano may have popularized ear regardless.
11: Okay.
13: That's just where that's, I think, the origin of it.
11: Yeah. Well, I didn't watch the show.
13: Oh, okay. Well.
11: Yes, Todd.
12: Yeah, it is what it is. Or that's neither here nor there. It's got to be somewhere.
11: Well, the is what it is. That one, I get it started, and then all of a sudden, it's like an avalanche everybody was doing. Or you know. A couple of my kids can't get through a sentence without a couple of you knows. And I'll be like, I know. They don't know that I'm saying, you know, I'm responding to their, you know, I know. Yes, Dylan.
13: Well, you know is like right at the end.
11: Yes.
13: It's the same. They're interchangeable.
11: Yeah. Right.
13: Right. You know?
11: Yeah. Right.
13: Right.
11: Yeah. Yes, Marvin.
14: When people say, oh, you want to have your cake and eat it too. You eat cake already. What does that even mean? And people, there's a Wikipedia page on the term. and they explain it, and I'm like, it's still stupid. Go ahead, back to you, DJ.
11: I didn't think that was going to come up on the show.
14: No.
11: Have your cake and eat it, too. It's my cake. I'll do whatever I want with it. Yes, Mark.
14: What? This is even more random than yesterday when we talked for 45 minutes about Pete Alonso getting a standing ovation.
11: Yeah, I know. But you look, I'm dying on that hill that nobody gave him a standing ovation last night, did they? It was his 301st home run, not his 300th. Still drove me crazy. You know, Pete Crow Armstrong's going to win the MVP in the National League. He hit a couple of home runs. He needs three more stolen bases to go 40-40. Here's the problem. Stop hitting home runs and get on first base. How about a single, Pete? Maybe you could get on and steal a couple of bases there. But that's a pretty good season. 44 home runs so far for him. Let's see. Anything else that this day in sports history, Marvin?
14: All right, DP. Something near and dear to you. 1983, Johnny Bench of the Cincinnati Reds retired after 16 years as a catcher.
11: Mm-hmm.
14: Is he far and away the greatest at one position?
11: No, it's not far and away. I got to be fair to Josh Gibson. There's, you could say Yadier Molina might be a better fielder. Pudge Rodriguez maybe was a better hitter. Although, you know, there's suspicions with Pudge Rodriguez. I don't know if there's a standalone, boy, that's the best guy who's ever played that position. You know, Mike Schmidt at third base, but then you got George Brett. You have Chipper Jones. You know, so Ozzie Smith was great, but he wasn't a great hitter, great fielder. But you know, Omar Vizquel, for my money, was just as good. Not as acrobatic, but did he have incredible hands at that position. I would say this. To me, the greatest second baseman is Joe Morgan because he gave you power, he gave you speed, he gave you defense. I would probably say a standalone, he would be the best player at one position, in my opinion. I could also make an argument for Willie Mays, but then Ken Griffey Jr., there's been a lot of players. But I would say Joe Morgan would be the standalone. And I think that's what we learned today. 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
14: All right, starting off with a Hurling Clark traffic update. Do have an incident to tell you about right now. It's 41 southbound, basically just past the Shearing Road area to about County S right now. There is a vehicle accident right there. Let me get over here and I'll tell you which lane. There we go. The right lane is blocked due to a crash. And if I do that, you can hear Alex. All right. So again, 41 northbound, about 2.5 miles beyond the ramp from County S. The right lane is blocked. So now they got that northbound and also southbound. It looks like there's an issue as well at 41 as you're getting towards De Pere. So heads up driving. Thanks to Hurling Clark Law Firm. All right, let's get into it.
0: Need a little relief in your day?
15: We go on riverboat gambling trips. We make our own beef jerky. That's what we do.
0: That's what these two are all about.
16: You better lock it up. No, you lock it up. Lock it up. Lock it up.
0: It's the Bullpen with PJ and Nick.
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0: Brought to you by Stone Toad Bar and Grill in Menasha. Here's PJ and Nick.
14: All right, it's the Bullpen. We made a call for Nick. He's out. Again, he sees the speech therapist today. He's got to do words like bus and cat, and we'll find out what the vocab is.
18: Is he not fighting crime today? I thought he's fighting crime.
14: Today...
18: Or is he out and about?
14: Actually, he's like doing three things at once.
18: Oh, is he?
14: Today.
18: Okay. He's fighting crime while doing speech therapy, while doing it all.
14: Yeah, he was movie star this morning, doing some kind of video, and then... He's fighting crime, and then, yeah, he sees the speech therapist to talk normal, apparently.
18: I know Tony and Leo yesterday on their show, they talked about James Bond.
14: Yes.
18: And the recent James Bonds and the best James Bonds out
14: yes.
18: there, or that have been James Bond. Maybe Nick Vetrano, trying out for James Bond. He's going to do it all.
14: Nick Bond.
18: Bond of Nick. He would fit well for a James Bond-like character. He's got the... Maybe we're glazing him too hard, but he's definitely got the calmness and the coolness of potentially being a James Bond-like character.
14: He's got to work on the calmness because that's why he's got to go to a speech therapist.
18: That's fair.
14: He's tighten up.
18: That's fair.
14: That's why he's...
18: Hey, we all find ways to improve. It's just a fact.
14: I mean, I told him to just go up to Michigan, but he's like, no, I'm not going to do that. Okay.
18: Right. We miss Nick. Nick will be back with us tomorrow, and he'll be back with you, which I'm just happy to be here, PJ. Well, just happy to be here.
14: Well, I know Nick is happy that the result of last night on the diamond, the Brewers.
18: How did they win that game?
14: Because they're the Brewers.
18: They're hungover. They're all.
14: I know.
18: They were all drunk.
14: There
18: on
14: was a
18: Tuesday night, and
14: there was a great picture of. Somebody posted like the video, the pregame,
18: mm-hmm.
14: and you see everyone with their heads down. And someone quoted, they said, even the bat boy looks hungover. It was fantastic.
18: Oh, that's awesome.
14: But yeah, they played through it.
18: How bad are the Pirates? Like, that's about as crippling
14: well, they
18: of a
14: own
18: loss
14: us.
18: As you can. No, I get it.
14: Well,
18: I
14: actually,
18: get it.
14: After last night, we have now tied the season series
18: see, there
14: with
18: you
14: a chance
18: go.
14: To win it today.
18: Is that the only Central team that they... do not have a winning record against? That's crazy.
14: Yeah.
18: Because the Pirates are I would say they're a decent team, decent to okay.
14: Yes.
18: If they were in the AL Central, they'd be a contender, which is insane. But
14: yeah,
18: you can't lose to a hungover Brewers team. Like, they're legitimately hungover.
14: I don't know what the Pirates are doing with they rushed back Connor Griffin and like just so you get over 500 record.
18: Yeah, it doesn't make any sense.
14: Why are you doing that?
18: And Connor Griffin has not had a great season.
14: No,
18: for the Pirates.
14: And I know he's been hurt in and out and missed time and whatnot. But it's like at this point, why don't you just rest some of those guys so at least you can have some hope? Maybe. Well, never mind. We have no hope for next year because there won't be a season. But, in 2028.
18: You know what? You know what does give people hope? If the Milwaukee Brewers win the World Series, I actually think the MLB would like that.
14: Oh, I
18: because
14: think
18: then
14: so
18: it
14: too.
18: Shows like, hey, the system
14: this
18: that we
14: working.
18: Have right now, it does work. You just have to work, and the Brewers haven't won a World Series before. The worst thing that can happen is the inevitable. You know what team.
14: Oh, yeah. With the Dodgers winning, we're not going to have a year next
18: correct.
14: Year.
18: There will... I'm optimistic. I think there will be a season. I just think it's going to be closer to the COVID season, where it's going to be 60 games,
14: awful,
18: a sprint. It's not even going to be a marathon. It is going to be get to October, see how many games you can play, and figure it out from there. And I'm pretty sure that season, PJ, if you recall... How many playoff teams? Weren't there eight playoff teams?
14: Yes, and the Brewers made it under 500.
18: They did. And they
14: two games under 500.
18: They lost to the Dodgers.
14: Of course they did.
18: I can't remember.
14: I didn't even count that playoff run.
18: Yeah, it's kind of a joke.
14: But it's just like we qualify because they wouldn't take anyone else.
18: I'm going to have to look. Who won the division? Was St. Louis, did they win the division in 2020 or was it?
14: I think so. I think it was St. Louis.
18: But they won.
14: It wasn't the Cubs.
18: Let's take a look. The Cubs win the 2020 NL Central title.
14: Okay, that's why
18: so
14: we forgot
18: it. So it was the Cubs.
14: Yeah, they can have that one.
18: The Cubs won it in 2020 with a 34-26 record.
14: Here's a dumb quote. Who won the COVID series?
18: The World Series?
14: Yeah.
18: That was the Braves? It was the Braves or the Rangers? I think it was the Braves.
14: No, I thought the Braves were the year after that.
18: They very well.
14: I thought the Braves won the full season. I want to say the Dodgers got another.
18: Do those cheapie. Even? That doesn't count.
14: Well, that's what I'm saying. With the same with the Lakers. So, I mean, that was LeBron's championship in LA. It was during the bubble.
18: That was it. Was best of seven playoff series between the Tampa Bay Rays and the Los Angeles Dodgers. The Dodgers won it in six. You were right. The Dodgers went 43-17 that year.
14: Both LA teams won the COVID.
18: Yeah, those don't count.
14: The Dodgers, I give it more than the Lakers for that bubble crap.
18: Well, the bubble thing, I mean, that was fictitious basketball.
14: Yeah.
18: It was basketball, but it wasn't basketball.
14: Yeah, it was
18: weird. That was a joke. The whole thing with the the virtual fans and everything, like that wall
14: that
18: of virtual fans, it was just like, what are we doing here?
14: Yeah.
18: But you know what? Times were tough.
14: Oh,
18: so
14: we'll give it to them.
18: Yeah. Any sports were good sports at that time.
14: Well,
18: but
14: the best story out of that was getting the lemon pepper wings. Or,
18: oh, yeah.
14: What's his name going to
18: Mo
14: the strip
18: Williams.
14: Club?
18: Yeah, yeah. Mo Williams.
14: Yeah, yeah. That was
18: Atlanta, baby.
14: Yep.
18: Atlanta's finest.
14: Then you got to close the whole thing down because the guy went to the strip club.
18: Just ridiculous. Like, that was, absolutely that was ridiculous. For the Brewers itself, 95 wins. You need three more wins. They need to go 3-7. They have 10 games left, if I'm not mistaken.
14: Yeah.
18: For the season.
14: Oh, we're going for 100, though.
18: 3-7 just to win, just to clinch the best record in franchise history.
14: Yeah.
18: I said I asked this question with my hit with Laura Lee and Cutter on WAPL with our WAPL sports hit that you do every once in a while when I am unavailable. How many wins is it going to take for the Brewers to clinch the NLDS, playing in the NLDS, meaning they will not be a wild card team? So their magic number is 4
14: Wait a minute.
18: Uh-oh, here we go.
14: Yeah, because we're still, even though we clinched division, we can still play this.
18: Correct.
14: That's my favorite. This one's extra push here for the number one seed. Right, Bree?
11: The devil magic of the freaking Milwaukee Brewers.
14: All right, so. Well, we got it. It's 4 for a bye.
18: 4 for a bye right now. That is correct.
14: And, okay, 4 for a bye. 7 for the number one seed.
18: Okay.
14: Okay, that's
18: for the,
14: what we
18: for
14: got.
18: The, and,
14: for the NL one seed, it's 7.
18: And then for the whole league, or for the World Series, it'd be 7 as well. Because they have the best record in all baseball.
14: That's right. And we got a tiebreaker.
18: It's close, though. The Rays are not far behind.
14: See, we own the tiebreaker over the Dodgers.
18: Yeah. How did the Brewers fare against the Rays this year? Do you remember? Oh, I think they won 2 or 3,
14: if I'm not
18: mistaken. I won't
14: remember because I was blacked out of that series because I was down on the Gulf Coast and they didn't let me watch it on my Brewers TV that I paid.
18: That's right.
14: 100
18: Was that in April, that series?
14: Yeah.
18: If I'm not mistaken.
14: Yeah, it was that March time frame.
18: It was that early?
14: Yeah. It was right after the opening series.
18: Oh,
14: that's,
18: my gosh.
14: That's why I remember my gripe.
18: Let's make sure.
14: It was like, it had to be March 30th through April 1st, I want to say.
18: Correct.
14: That Brewers TV fool me.
18: Brewers won they lost the first game, they won the second, and of course my computer is frozen to see who won the third game, the decisive game for, if the Brewers and Rays tie for the World Series home field advantage for the World Series. Of course, my computer is frozen, PJ,
14: so I can't
18: give you nothing right now for
14: we're
18: who
14: trusting,
18: would own that tiebreaker.
14: We're trusting the AI at Microsoft, which, again, still thinks Gorman Thomas is on the team.
18: That's awesome.
14: So the Rays won 3-2 March 30th. They're saying the Brewers beat the Rays 6-2 on March 31st, and the Brewers beat the Rays 8-2 on April 1st.
18: So the Brewers have an extra game on the game up on the Tampa Bay Rays then for
14: Why
18: home field advantage. So
14: call the season right now.
18: Pretty much,
14: We know who's winning.
18: Could you imagine? I know that we are obviously we want to see the Brewers in the World Series. We want to see that. The MLB getting Milwaukee versus Tampa Bay in the World
14: That's
18: Series would be absolutely awesome.
14: That's their nightmare, though, for Fox.
18: It would be
14: oh my god,
18: it'd be by far the worst ratings maybe ever for a World Series.
14: Probably.
18: But you know what, the owners would love it because that right there shows that
14: this
18: you do not
14: working.
18: Need to have a big payroll
14: to
18: win in the MLB playoffs and win the World Series.
14: You just need a really good recruiting staff down in Venezuela.
18: that's
14: all
18: right.
14: You need
18: Hop and Nina on our Cease Electronic Talk and Text line, going back to the James Bond conversation that we were having earlier, PJ, is Nick tall enough to be James Bond? Probably not.
14: Well, do you have to be?
18: I mean, Daniel Craig is not really that tall.
14: I was going to say, he's not that tall.
18: He's probably, it's maybe 6 foot. I'll look it up.
14: Yeah, look that up. Pierce Brosnan, I would have
18: he
14: to
18: was
14: think.
18: A taller
14: I think
18: guy.
14: He's a taller guy. I'm not sure about, was it Roger Moore? I don't think he was tall either.
18: I don't think there's ever been
14: I don't know what the
18: Daniel Craig is 5'10". So if Daniel Craig can
14: Nick
18: be James Bond, then Daniel Craig or then Nick can absolutely be James Bond.
14: Yeah, he could pull that off.
18: Because it's obviously Sean Connery is the biggest one. Like he is.
14: How tall
18: he's
14: was
18: the goal.
14: He though?
18: He wasn't a tall guy. Either.
14: I was gonna say he's not that tall either. Mm. Was Is he still with us, by the way? I can't remember.
18: Actually, you know what? He was taller. He's 6'2". He has perished. He passed away in 2020.
14: That's right.
18: The only reason I know that is because Leo asked that same question.
19: Did he really?
18: And said that he was still alive.
19: Okay.
18: And sorry, Leo, if you're listening to bring up bad memories there from
14: your
18: yesterday.
14: Your mother, Trebek. That's what I.
18: It's the best.
14: Yes.
18: The best.
14: Yeah.
18: Okay, so
14: Jack is texting in Cease Electronics Talk text line 920-281-1570 to get on the debate.
18: I think
14: Nick fits more of an Austin Powers role than James Bond. Yeah, I mean, there is that.
18: Yeah. Well, we can say with the certainty that Nick has better teeth than Austin Powers. That goes without saying.
14: Yeah.
18: Although Austin Powers had some real swag to
14: it. Well, Hop is all about James Bond heights. Dalton was tall. Not sure about Lazenby. Okay.
18: Lazenby. Okay. Okay.
14: Well, at least we know we can go to Hop to break down our James Bond tape to what the requirements are. I didn't know. Didn't know there was.
18: There is literally a website dedicated to who are the tallest and shortest James Bonds. We probably should give credit. JustRichest.com. Sean Connery, the tallest at 6'2". The second tallest was David Niven at 5'11". So 5'11" the second tallest James Bond. And then Lazenby was 6 foot. Lazenby and Connery are tied at 6'2". I don't know why Niven was ranked number two on there, but that's neither here nor there. Roger Moore, 6'1.5". So
14: from 5'10" or 5'11"?
18: Basically 5'10"
14: to
18: 6'2".
14: 6'2" is where it was.
18: Correct. 5'10" to 6'2". So there hasn't been like a 6'7" James Bond.
14: But the villains are tall. I remember that.
18: Villains
14: are big.
18: What's
14: his name, that one guy?
18: Oh, boy.
14: From the older one. Why am I drawing a blank?
18: It's like
14: Shark Face Shark Gob.
18: God.
14: What's his name? It's not Pussy Galore. Oh, that's Austin.
18: That's Austin.
14: That's Galore. Austin.
18: Yes.
14: Yeah,
18: that's Austin Powers. Yeah. But that's okay. I'll be the first to tell you our talking text line will help us up.
14: Yeah.
18: Jaws.
14: Jaws. Hop,
18: everyone.
14: Hop is, okay.
18: Hop and DK, not from Chaska, of course.
14: Yes.
18: DK.
14: So it wasn't Jaws. That.
18: Yes.
14: Simply Jaws. Yeah. He had to go about 6'7".
18: DK knows ball. So does Hop, and so does Hutchin Appleton with Jaws.
14: See that?
18: They fill in the blanks for
14: us. I don't know why I was. Yeah, it was. I knew it was something intimidating. That had to be very because that villain was. What? When was that introduced? Was that introduced around the same time that Jaws the Shark movie came out? Because
18: that would make sense.
14: Maybe that was a couple years before that. But you want to talk about just, you know, screwing up the whole market and people getting confused on what you're talking about. It's like, yeah, that Jaws guy. What do you mean? It's a shark. No, that guy that Jaws walked around in that one movie and he was a villain. No, it's a damn shark. What are you talking about?
18: Yeah, that's a good question.
14: I mean,
18: Jaws.
14: He was 7'1"? Hutchin Appleton saying he went seven feet, one and a half inch.
18: Oh, my goodness.
14: Why wasn't he playing in
18: Why wasn't he on the Bucks?
14: They could have used him.
18: He appeared in the films. Never mind. Jaws is a fictional character in the James Bond franchise. The Spy Who Loved Me in 1977. And
14: it was around the same time.
18: 1977,
14: then.
18: Yeah, because Jaws was 75. Jaws the movie was 75.
14: Yeah.
18: Yes. So
14: it was the same time.
18: Probably.
14: How'd they not get sued for that?
18: I'm sure there was some litigation or some. There was
14: Unless
18: some
14: it was
18: words.
14: The same studio.
18: I mean, you can't own a name. Like, it's the name of a character, not the name of a show. You know?
14: I guess.
18: Like, I don't think you can, like, think.
14: Yeah. I guess they didn't have NIL back then.
18: I'm trying to think of
14: the name, image, likeness of Jaws.
18: It's like the name, like, for a Disney movie, like Sing, or I think there's a Disney movie named Sing, or something along those lines. Just because that doesn't mean we can't use the word Sing.
14: That's right. So yeah, there's singing, and then there's another singing one. Yeah, what Disney movies are you into watching now because of the kids?
19: Toy Story.
14: Oh, so they're on the Toy Story.
19: Toy Story. Really, basically all the early '90s ones. We're working our way.
14: That's good.
19: We're working our way up to more some of the more modern.
14: Well, that's good that you didn't start right out of the gate with the last one.
19: No.
14: And then you're like, oh, okay, because that was the one that's out. You're giving them. You are doing great parenting by showing them this is how it started.
19: Correct.
14: And they're making their way.
19: Yep. There was one Disney movie show, the Seven Dwarves and Snow White. Did not realize that was from 1936. That one.
14: That's right.
19: That one hit me when I saw the date. I'm like, this sucker is 90 years old.
14: Yeah.
19: Like that's incredible. The shelf life, but nonetheless.
14: Did they still have Hi Ho in there? Or did they have to edit that song?
19: That is still in there.
14: Is it? Okay, that's good.
19: That is still in there.
14: Because I know in, was it a Dumbo, I think they tried to edit out the crow smoking the cigars and stuff like
19: that. Hey, you got it. You got to leave them in.
14: Yeah, come on.
19: Builds character. The talking text line is
14: just light.
19: Absolutely lit up with our stupid movie takes, pretty much. Is how I would characterize it. And I promise, we're going to get back to the Milwaukee Brewers here in
14: the
19: Brewers
14: won,
19: The Brewers won. They take care of business. And they're in action in about 15 minutes or so because they're in Pittsburgh, an early matinee game before they head to Baltimore for the weekend. Credit Union Phil on our Cease Electronics talk and text line. For what it's worth, Hop is by far the smartest listener we have. I'm the best looking. He's the smartest. How about that?
14: Yep. We'll give it to him. I will. Yeah. Yeah. We'll take that.
19: Hop is he's like our information department.
14: Yes.
19: It's pretty much, and by information department, professional Googler, if you will.
14: Well, I think he knew that on the top of his head.
19: And he does know.
14: I think Hop knows that right there.
19: He knows a lot.
14: In the noggin.
19: DK, not from Shaska. Sing and Sing 2, great movies. There you go. So I'm not crazy. I don't know about Sing 2.
14: Sing 2, I don't know, DK.
19: I don't think I saw Sing 2.
14: We got Sing 1. I don't know how Sing 2 happened because Sing 1, the whole theater flooded, right? Am I getting it mixed up? So how could they reopened the thing in the outdoors, but then Sing 2, they start off and they're doing, yeah.
19: So there's some holes, is what you're saying.
14: Well, Sing 1.
19: Plot holes.
14: There was a lot of interesting takes if you look into Sing. It's like, okay, the wife leaves she didn't leave the husband, but she's sneaking out on the husband to go sing. And it's like the husband has no clue this is going on. But then 1,000 kids show up and the husband to watch her perform. It's like the husband didn't even know she was doing that.
19: That's crazy.
14: You know, that's my Sing take.
19: No, that
14: DK, you can come at me on that.
19: But. DK won't. That's not okay. For that.
14: That's okay. All right.
19: Okay, so Brewers.
14: Weather report.
19: We got a weather report.
14: Today?
19: Perfect. Yes, let's do it. I know Pittsburgh, it's looking.
14: Well, because you want to make sure that this game is not.
19: Yeah, that's a good point. I did mention that with Brewers Baseball over on WHBY, the pregame happening right now as we speak. I believe we're in a good spot weather-wise in Pittsburgh.
14: It is 77 and cloudy.
19: Okay,
14: 10% chance of rain at noon.
19: Okay, yeah, they're fine.
14: 25% at 3.
19: Okay, this game will be done. Well, I guess it is Eastern time, so.
14: Yeah.
19: But listen, Brewers Baseball over on WHBY, once we're done here, you should keep it locked right here, though, on the score.
14: Who is on the mound?
19: Today's a good day.
14: No,
19: today's a good day for the Brewers. Kyle Harrison, this is the perfect game get him out of his rut.
14: 90% humidity. That's been the problem with Harrison. He sweats constantly, and he can't grip the ball. Pittsburgh's going to win this game 10-8.
19: If the Brewers score 8 runs, that I would be very, very impressed.
14: Yeah, it's 90% humidity. 6-mile-an-hour wind out of the northwest.
19: the Brewers are going to be just fine.
14: I don't know.
19: So this is the rubber match, though, for the series between these two foes.
14: For the season.
19: Okay.
14: With the Harrison thing, is...
19: Do you think he makes the playoff roster as of right now?
14: If he has a bad showing today, he does not.
19: I don't know, man. I think he does.
14: I don't think they can't. I mean, it's in his head right now. It is 1,000% in his head of that whole tipping pitches thing. The Cubs, they found a way to get in his head. Yeah. And Pat Murphy said, hey, the Cubs weren't cheating or anything like that. He's like, no, it's obvious. He's given signs away, and we're telling him. And now every appearance since then, even the bullpen that he had over the weekend
19: where he gave up
14: 4 runs.
19: Yeah, it's not good.
14: And this is all in his head.
19: Really gave the Reds a chance to win, to get back in the game.
14: Yeah. So he's got to have a good...

0: or a top five guy. But when Miz was pitching great and when Harrison was pitching great, there were conversations of, wow, do the Brewers have two potential top five Cy Young Award finalists? Oh, yeah. And man, that changed quick.
1: When was that? I remember when they first, they did something for his first 12 starts, first career 12 starts with the team. Mm-hmm. And his numbers were on par or better than Sabathia's.
2: That's crazy.
1: For 12 starts. So again, there was, he was on that level, but then he got figured out. He got hurt. And then ever since then, coming back, you know, he had the rehab stint down in Appleton, came back up, and ever since, it's just not right. And then when the whole tip pitching thing happened, it's in his head right now. So hopefully today, clear mind, gets into it, gets out of it, because I'm sure they probably had to have a talk with him and say, hey, if you don't have a good start here, or if you know you're struggling with confidence, I don't know if we can have you on the roster in the postseason, because you can't be figuring it out then.
0: It has not been good enough. And I think he will make the roster just because he is a lefty. If he were a righty, I could see the pause with putting a guy like him on the roster. But I think we'll 100% see him on the roster for the, should the Brewers get there, on the NLCS and the World Series roster.
1: Yeah.
0: Just because you need more pitchers and you need more starting pitchers. The NLDS may, I think about it, the NLDS, you see a lot more relievers than you do starters, because you only need three good starters. And right now, Milwaukee, you're obviously pitching Miz. You're pitching Logan Henderson.
1: And that's it.
0: And who is your third pitcher? Like that, who is the third pitcher that you feel, hey, the Brewers are down 0-2 in a series, go get us a win and keep us in this thing.
1: Who is
0: the pitcher?
1: This could be an insane answer, but I think it's Gasser.
0: Yeah, that's
1: when they have put him in those situations against the Cubs, when they needed him to stop stuff. We need you to have a quality start. He was there for the quality start. I know a lot of people are going to disagree with me, but I think right now, if they go with a three-man, because I think they're just doing the two, and then it's Gasser bullpen by committee.
0: Yeah, I think May would be the pitcher that you pitch in a must-win, winner-take-all, game three of the NLDS. If it's not winner-take-all,
1: well,
0: I should
1: now.
0: Say. True.
1: So they don't have to worry about that.
0: True.
1: They'll have it wrapped up.
0: The nice part, The nice part for the Brewers is they have a luxury that not a lot of teams have. You're able to throw your ace in game one and in game four. And if worst case scenario, I would not be surprised if we saw Jacob Mizorowski, if they got to a NLDS game five, if they threw him for an inning in game five either, after pitching a day before.
1: They could do that. I think their goal, though, would be line him up so he's available, I guess the best chance available to go longer than that.
0: Yeah.
1: So, I mean, I could see him going one and then he don't pitch again until five.
0: You hope you get a 2-0 series lead and then you can figure that out from there.
1: Because the problem is with this, the way they have rested his arm and all that, he's not.
0: Yep.
1: I mean, he has not pitched a full week, two games in a week.
0: Correct.
1: Since
0: May. Yep.
1: So it's to get him used, and that's the whole other problem too here. Problem, I say, but you have this bye potentially. Okay, so they end the season on the 27th.
0: They end the season on the 27th. Their first game.
1: They won't play until the third.
0: Correct, which is.
1: When do you pitch Miz in the next week? Now, they don't have the probables even up for. They have him up for Saturday. Mm-hmm. So for the Baltimore series, you got May going, and then you have Gasser going on Saturday. But then the 20th, they have that open because I'm sure they're trying to think, okay, do we try to get Miz for two here?
0: Correct.
1: Or
0: do we slide him back a couple days and then get him?
1: Yeah.
0: My guess is they're going to slide him back a couple of days, and you're going to see him pitch Tuesday the 22nd and then Sunday the 27th, that final day of the season. That way he's on schedule for his next start on Saturday.
1: Selfishly, can he pitch the 26th?
0: Yeah.
1: I may have interest in that.
0: Yeah. Well, I wonder if anyone in this studio has tickets.
1: I don't know.
0: They are playing the Cardinals, so.
1: And they got some pretty cool tumblers they're giving away.
0: Yeah, those are sweet. Those are sweet.
1: And someone could win a new car.
0: Brewers got to get to 100 wins. That's the moral of the story. I hope you win a car. That'd be great.
1: That ain't going
0: to
1: happen. That is,
0: You got a shot.
1: As always, that happens.

0: At Fan Appreciation Night, all the, as I call them, the beautiful people win. Yeah. None of us in the 400s win those prizes.
1: What if no one wins?
0: I guess that car just stays up where it is all season.
1: That's pretty much what I've been thinking.
0: Yeah, we got more of the bullpen coming up next. Again, feel free to chime in. Cease Electronics talk and text line 920-281-1570. It's The Score.
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10: After a few early showers, we'll see some sun north of Green Bay, but in the Fox Valley, clouds will probably linger. We'll see a high of 71. Tonight, a mild night, low of 53, variable clouds, turning overcast on Friday with rain developing, a high of 67, and through Friday night, the heaviest rain will be south of the Fox Valley. From the WBAY First Alert Weather Center, I'm meteorologist Steve Balon.
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12: All right, back here on the bullpen. Again, Cease Electronics Talk text line. You can get in 920-281-1570. Packers getting ready for Jets coming up on Sunday and the bounce back.
13: Yes.
12: Right?
13: Well, allegedly the bounce back.
12: It has to be. It's the Jets, right? Jets. Maybe.
13: Look at the record. The Jets are 1-0.
12: They're 1-0. And let's play a game right now.
13: Oh, okay. Let's play a game.
12: Let's get to know the New York Jets.
13: All righty. Let's do it. I'm excited. Do we even have any game show music on there? Yes.
12: There we go.
13: All righty. Let's do it.
12: Let's get to know your New York Jets.
13: The Packers full for Sunday.
12: Yes. Because it is still young in the season, and you might not realize players are on teams.
13: Other teams.
12: They're on other teams. So, because as I told you, I came to the realization that that sparred this. I didn't know Minka Fitzpatrick was on the Jets.
13: I thought he was on the Dolphins, too.
12: He was, because I know he did Dolphins, Steelers, back to Dolphins. And then when he was on the injury report yesterday, I'm like,
13: wait, he's in New York now?
12: Yeah, I was like, he's on the Jets? So, here we go. I think we knew this one. Braylon Allen,
13: okay, yep. Badger, yep.
12: He's there.
13: Yep.
12: Who's some other ones here? DeMario Davis,
13: okay.
12: I did not know that. I know he's been a linebacker in the league for, like, ever.
13: He has been, yes.
12: He's 37.
13: Journeyman.
12: 15 years.
13: And he's probably one of their best players on defense.
12: Yeah, so he's on there. Isaiah Davis, I don't know.
13: Isaiah Davis.
12: He's a 32-year-old, or he's number 32.
13: Yeah.
12: But he's a running back.
13: Running back, yep.
12: 30.
13: Backup running back.
12: Ooh, he was a jackrabbit at South Dakota State.
13: There you go. How about that?
12: Isaiah. Did you know this guy was on the Jets?
13: Okay, which fella?
12: Okay, he is a edge rusher.
13: Okay.
12: He's 6'4", 258 from South Carolina.
13: Oh, Jadeveon Clowney?
12: No.
13: Oh, okay, so I'm not crazy, though, because no. Jadeveon Clowney did go to...
12: Yeah, he has Packer ties.
13: Oh, he does? Yeah. Oh, no, it's not Za'Darius Smith.
12: No.
13: Ooh, I should know this.
12: Royalty. Think royalty.
13: Oh, royalty.
12: Like a monarch. Not oh. a king. Or, not
13: king?
12: A queen.
13: King?
12: But a king?
13: King?
12: Kings.
13: King's Ransom?
12: Kingsley.
13: Kingsley Anibare. That's right. Kingsley Anibare.
12: He is on the Jets.
13: That's right.
12: Is that Obafem? No. Olo Fashnow.
13: Okay. Fashanu.
12: Fashanu. There we go.
13: Yes.
12: Micah Fitzpatrick
13: that we mentioned. Backup quarterback for the Jets is a surprise, too. Who is the backup quarterback for the New York Football Jets? I know the answer, and I told you the answer, too. But look at that quarterback room.
12: It's a rookie.
13: Yes, it is.
12: Number 10?
13: That is correct.
12: Cade Klubnik,
13: the former Clemson Tiger, who was coming into the 2026 NFL draft in the 2025 season, was thought to be the potential number one pick.
12: That's right.
13: Did not happen.
12: And it starts with Leo's favorite word, club.
13: Yes, the club. That's C-L-U-B to 920-281-1570. Klubnik.
12: Darn it. Daryl Jackson Jr., he's a rookie. I thought that was the wide receiver.
13: I was going to say, I'm not familiar with this game. Not familiar with
12: his work. I
13: thought
12: it was the wide receiver. Apparently, he's a rookie D tackle. Will McDonald.
13: Will McDonald, yep, former first-round pick. Yep. Iowa State, yep, good player. He's all right.
12: There's just so many.
13: They've had a lot of turnover.
12: D'Angelo Pounds, he's a cornerback. He's from Indiana.
13: Yep,
12: he's the rookie.
13: Yep, he's a good player.
12: He showed up on the injury
13: report. He was a good player at Indiana. Don't know how he did last week.
12: That's right, the rookie Kenyon Sadiq,
13: he had a touchdown.
12: Yeah,
13: he did get hurt, though.
12: That's right.
13: Against the...
12: But then they have Jason Taylor's kid, right? As a tight end. Mason Taylor.
13: Yeah, Mason Taylor, that's right.
12: So they have two tight ends that are young and sturdy.
13: Yep.
12: Like you said, he's...
13: Do we mention who the starting quarterback is for the Jets?
12: Oh, here he is. 14 years in the league from West Virginia. I forgot he's been in the league for 14
13: years. That's crazy to think he's been playing football that long.
12: His second stint with the Jets, Geno Smith.
13: Yes, congratulations, Geno Smith. And you know what Geno Smith is this year? 1-0, something the Green Bay Packers can't say. They are 0-1.
12: Yeah, that about wraps up get to know the Jets. Oh, Tim Patrick's on the
13: Jets.
12: Former
13: yes, that's
12: Broncos
13: right.
12: Yep.
13: Yep. He's been
12: got to watch out
13: some,
12: for him.
13: Yeah, he's been having dealt with a lot of injuries throughout his career.
12: Was he with them last year and killed us with the Broncos? On the return game? Let me click on it.
13: Yeah, I don't think he's new to the Jets this year. No, he might have been with the Jets last year off the top of my head. He's not fantasy football relevant, so that's why I don't even pay attention to where
12: this guy's got a hell of a career trajectory.
13: To where Tim Patrick's
12: so
13: been.
12: Patrick.
13: No, he was with the Lions. He was with the Lions for some time.
12: Okay, get this. He was with the Broncos, like we talked about,
13: for a while.
12: 18, 19, 2020, and 2021. And then he was out of the league for 3 years.
13: That's crazy. Because of injuries.
12: Then he was with the Lions in 2024, and he was in the league last year. Not with the Lions.
13: Was he with the Jets?
12: Nope, but it starts with a J.
13: The Jaguars.
12: Yes.
13: Wow, I didn't know that. That's a fun fact.
12: I
13: Tim Patrick.
12: Either. Well, I still thought he was with the Broncos.
13: I thought he was out of the league. I'm going to be honest with you.
12: Nope. But apparently he's their return man.
13: That's right. Geno Smith.
12: Geno Smith, Frank Reich is the offensive coordinator for the Jets.
13: Oh, my gosh. Really?
12: Yes.
13: What a turn of events that is. My goodness. That's tough.
12: So how does that make you feel going against him with the Packers defense?
13: Frank Reich, offensive coordinator.
12: He's supposed to be a guru.
13: Aaron Glenn, the head coach, of course, for the New York Jets. I think this is a game... I'll stress it this way, PJ. I'm not sure if you subscribe to this methodology or not. Mm-hmm. If you do, great. If you don't, understand.
12: Okay.
13: I don't think this is a must-win game because I think it's crazy to say there's a must-win game in game two of the season. Like, I can't get on board with that.
12: However, I will say this. It's obviously a very, very, very important game for the Packers, because if they don't win this game, they put themselves behind the eight ball big time, because either Minnesota or Chicago are going to be 2-0 coming out of this weekend no matter what.
5: Unless they tie.
12: Unless they tie. Then they could be 1-1-1, I guess.
5: Yes.
12: Or 1-0 and 1-0 and 1-0, I should say.
5: Yep.
12: But the Packers, I think it's more of a, it's a vibes thing. It's an optics thing. And I think for the fan base itself, and obviously the players aren't playing for the fans, I get that.
5: Yeah.
12: But if the Packers lose to the Jets and they lose in heartbreaking fashion, like we've seen the last six times this team has played, it's going to get really, really messy. Really messy.
5: I'm with you that, yeah, it's not a must win. I think for the Jets, it's a must win just to prove that they're making the strides that they can take out a team on the Packers caliber. And I know outside looking in, what do you mean? The Packers have lost six straight games. When they're up 9 points, they have a 7-5 record the last couple of years. I get it. But nationally, or for that organization, this would be a marquee win for Aaron Glenn. No doubt about it. And they would... this would be huge for their confidence.
12: Well, and for Aaron Glenn, it was a good win for him last week, because they played the Titans, who
5: the terrible bowl.
12: Robert Saleh, it was bad. I mean, it wasn't a great football game, but Robert Saleh, now the head coach for the Tennessee Titans. For Aaron Glenn, you had to win that game because it essentially shows that, hey, you picked the right guy.
5: Yep.
12: So Robert Saleh, that Tennessee team is a nightmare and a mess, and I don't know if they have the quarterback figured out. Mm-hmm. But for the Jets, week one, you pass the test.
5: Yeah,
12: I 100% agree with you that if the Jets are able to beat the Packers, it's a statement win for the Jets because it does show, hey, there's levels to this, and I think we're reaching a different level with Aaron Glenn and a different level with our franchise. That, let's be honest, the Jets have not been very good for 15 years now,
5: at least,
12: since Rex Ryan.
5: Yeah,
12: they've had bits and pieces where they were okay. But not good enough to be anywhere near the Buffalo Bills in that division, or the New England Patriots, of course, in that division.
5: Yeah.
12: But for the Packers, this is a time where they're either going to come out with their hair on fire, ticked off, ready to kick some you know what, or we're going to see the same thing. And if we see the same thing, the pitchforks are already being sharpened right now. I think they're going to be scalding hot on Monday if we're here and they lose.
5: They come out with a big lead.
12: Yep.
5: Is anyone going to be comfortable?
12: No one.
5: Say they go up in the half by 17. Is anyone comfortable with that lead against the Jets?
12: The Jets have enough offensively to at least make things interesting. They don't have the firepower that the Vikings have, obviously.
5: But I don't know. They got a better running back.
12: Yeah, I mean
5: they.
12: Breece Hall's good.
5: Yeah, they got a good running back. Wilson's decent.
12: Would not shock me if Braylon Allen goes off for a decent game too for the New York Jets. And they have done a lot. Like I can almost guarantee if this team were a different name than the Jets, I think a lot of Packers fans would be thinking this is going to be a tough game on Sunday.
5: Correct.
12: I think they are one of those teams that they did a lot in the offseason
5: and the draft. It looks like they might have actually hit on some of these picks. We'll see.
12: They're going to be really good defensively. I think the Packers pass rush, or excuse me, the Packers offensive line, I think they're in for another really difficult day on Sunday. They won't see as many exotic blitzes, or at least we don't think.
5: Well,
12: they will.
5: I don't know.
12: Maybe that's the case. Maybe they are just going to say, screw it, we're going to blitz the living bleep out of the Packers, and can they defend it, and can they stop it?
5: I mean, now that that's on tape. Now, I know LaFleur said earlier this week, too, I think it was in his Monday press conference, well, they're not... No, he does not expect anyone else in the league to blitz as much as Flores did. I think, what was that, 79.2%?
12: Damn near 80% of the time.
5: But now that that's on tape, I don't know why you would say that. I don't know why you put that out there and challenge other coaches, especially a defensive mind one like Aaron Glenn here.
12: Yes.
5: Now, and Glenn, too, I mean, he's coming off a season last year. They didn't have, what, an interception?
12: Yeah.
5: That was the insane stat.
12: Zero interceptions.
5: And he's a defensive back by trade. That's his bread and butter. I remember watching the interception they did have last year against Tampa Bay, where they were going to win the game.
12: Yeah.
5: And then it got called off.
13: Got negated.
5: And that was the only interception they had last year. And he was running down the sideline dancing. So, you know, they put a huge emphasis on turning up the pressure, trying to create turnovers. So I guess for LaFleur, I guess throw that out the universe and just say, hey, well, we don't expect anyone to blitz us as much as they did. I don't know. When you saw that was a way to just create all kinds of havoc against the Packers, I mean, it's not going to be maybe near 80%, but I wouldn't be surprised if it's half the time now.
13: And Matt LaFleur also mentioned today, which this is a blow for the Packers if these two players can't play. We saw it on the injury report yesterday. Lucas Van Ness on there with a concussion. Javon Hargrave on there with a concussion. Huge. If you don't have those two guys, I mean, Lucas Van Ness, although the criticisms that he does get, he's still the best pass rusher on this team right now while Micah Parsons is out.
5: Well,
13: he was productive
5: Sunday. I mean, he had a sack and he was pressured.
13: If you don't have him, obviously Parsons not anywhere near practice. Matt LaFleur mentioned that in his press conference today. Micah Parsons is not close to practicing just yet. So,
5: well, no, not until after this week.
13: Correct. We'll get a better idea after this Jets game to see if he does come back to practice specifically. Mm-hmm. But for Lucas Van Ness, if he does not get cleared, and the Packers, I don't feel confident that they're going to get any pass rush on Sunday without some of these exotic blitzes that that Jonathan Gannon is showing. So I think the Packers are in a really interesting situation. It's probably a situation where the offense, if they're going to win, they're probably going to have to score four touchdowns at the very least to win this game.
5: Did he mention where the Van Ness concussion happened, or did it happen in practice,
13: In his presser today, Matt LaFleur acknowledged that Van Ness went into protocol on Monday.
5: So it happened in the game.
13: Correct. It happened in the game. And then for Hargrave, it was Wednesday. Wednesday is when he noticed some symptoms. So that means that something must have happened between Sunday to Tuesday, and then Wednesday, of course, he goes on the report. So, and with concussions, it's a coin flip whether any of these guys are going to be back.
5: Well, with the Hargrave one, like you said, is concerning because Devontae White is also showing up with an ankle. Now, he was limited yesterday in practice, but it's like, okay, two of your top D tackles, you need them available to really, I mean, make any of these blitzes work, because you know you need those tackles to take up as much space.
13: Correct.
5: So, you know, Franklin or whoever
13: it may be. Edrin Cooper, of course, obviously.
5: On these blitz packages to be successful, they need those guys.
13: It's a big game. It's a game where the Packers, it's week two and the injury bug has bit them a little bit. But everyone's dealing with injuries right now. Even though there's only one game played, each team is still dealing with some stuff. So big game for Green Bay on Sunday. But it's a game that it's not a must win, but it's one of those games that if the Packers don't win, it's going to be really, it's going to be fun Monday at
5: 11 a.m. to talk about it.
13: Our sports talk radio will be electric on Monday if they don't.
5: Yeah, it will be interesting if it's a lead.
13: And especially if the Bears go out and they just annihilate the Vikings, which certainly
5: could happen very well.
13: They score 42 points or whatever it may be, and the offense continues to hum. Those criticisms and the conversations of where the Packers stand in the NFC North are just going to keep getting louder.
5: Yeah, and I'm not sure what I haven't been up to it. I don't know the availability of Kyler Murray, but I mean, it's
13: I don't think it's relevant right now, because
5: that could be a 49-42 game. I mean,
13: the way Carson Wentz played on Sunday against the Packers,
5: I think that was enough.
13: He looked serviceable. Like, he's a guy. He looked like a backup quarterback that came in and he did his job to win the game, and that's what you need from him. Going on the road, it could be a different story.
5: I think it was more the Packers blowing it than the
13: probably.
5: I mean, I
13: probably both.
5: Maybe I'm still a little sore because of last year how Wentz looked, but again, he was injured. I guess, but it was just like
13: the refs didn't necessarily help the Packers. Yeah. They're not an excuse or the reason the Packers lost, but I think no matter who you are, there were some questionable calls there. But that's football. Like, that's going to happen to every team in the National Football League. So we'll see how Green Bay looks on Sunday afternoon. A noon kick for the Packers again. They take on the Jets from MetLife Stadium, and then the Packers are back home for their home opener on Thursday for Thursday Night Football against the Falcons. So. week from today.
5: Yep. 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So you got that Thursday night football tonight, too. Division rival Lions and Bills should be a pretty good matchup.
13: Yeah, the Bills, they unveil their new stadium tonight.
5: And all their flaws with it, too.
13: Yeah, there's some things that I think they wish they maybe did differently, but should be nice.
5: There's some views from the upper deck where you can't see.
13: That's crazy.
5: I think because they built the concrete wall a little too high, so you have no view.
13: That can't happen. Like, it's literally a brand new stadium. Like, who?
5: They're going to have to take, like, the chisels to them.
13: Come on,
5: during
13: man.
5: The bye week.
13: Ridiculous.
5: I don't know. I know they have a chair in there. Or, I mean, a table. They have a broken table, like, on one level. So, okay, that's funny.
13: Yeah, I like that.
5: That's good. I do like that with the whole Bills Mafia tradition. But, yeah, next week will be the home open.
13: Yeah, the Lions win tonight. Man, they're 2-0. You're talking about the hole could get big real quick for the Packers if they don't take care of business.
5: Yeah, yeah, I mean, both teams tonight, they both want to win.
13: Cease Electronics talk and text line. Dice Shake and Lamar, possibility of lots of rain for the Packer game. Take the team with the better run game, and that's not the Packers. Okay. Thank you, Dice Shake and Lamar.
5: Got any inside info on there, bud?
13: Is he checking into
5: his Jersey bookie on that? Is that where you're going, DSL?
13: The Jets are a big underdog, so not going to give away the line, Leo, just in case you're listening.
5: I think it was like...
13: No, don't say it. Don't do it.
5: I won't do it.
13: He will come in furious, and we're using his MLB.TV account. He will not be happy with us. Yeah, it's not.
5: I don't think he signed into that.
13: Yeah, we'll talk to Leo.
5: Is there a game update?
13: Brewers and Pirates in action right now as we speak. Right now it is 0-0. Pittsburgh runner on second with two outs. So no update. The Dodgers are up 2-0.
5: Harrison's already tipping his pitches. So there's a runner on second. Oh, great. All right. Well, he's not making a postseason.
13: Come on. Give him two more starts.
5: All right.
13: See if he can figure it out.
5: All right. We'll have more of the bullpen coming up next here on The Score.
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7: The Packers got back to work yesterday as they prepared for their trip to New York to face the Jets. That included an offensive line that struggled mightily, especially in the fourth quarter when Green Bay melted down in that 39-22 loss to Minnesota. We'll have another tough task this week against the 1-0 Jets, but Coach Matt LaFleur still has confidence in them.
8: I would expect them to react positively. I think they're going to take the coaching. They're going to take it to heart. I know that's a prideful group, and we're just looking at to get a little bit better each and every day.
7: The offensive line's issues meant Jordan Love getting hit 18 times. Here's more from LaFleur.
8: One thing you know about Jordan Love, he is right here every day. He's so consistent, and he's just ready to get back to work.
7: Packers' injury report included Lucas Van Ness yesterday, who was in concussion protocol and listed as limited. Aaron Banks also limited. The guard missed the opening game, but there is hope he can play against New York. Turning to Wisconsin, they're 24.5-point favorites in their non-conference finale against Eastern Michigan at Camp Randall. Kick Saturday is at 11:30.
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7: A night after winning the NL Central for the fourth straight time, the Brewers would find a 5-4 victory in Pittsburgh as Christian Yelich's two-run double in the seventh sent them to victory. The Brewers are still playing for home field advantage throughout the playoffs and are just 5 wins away from 100. The Crew will look to sweep the Pirates today, first pitch at 11:35. For the Wisconsin Sports Zone Network, I'm Ebo.
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1: Leo Kiper Jr. is in the studio, and we are
0: we're just
1: cracking it up. That's all.
2: Having a good time.
1: Hey, Leo, a quick question for you with this Packers game on Sunday.
2: Sure.
1: Is it a must win? I hate that phrase so much. It's the worst.
3: Don't even start Balky on that.
1: I agree. I am with Balky on that 100%.
3: No, it's not a must win, but it'll be pretty embarrassing if they start out 0-2.
1: I think they're, especially if the Lions win tonight, and either the Bears or the Vikings are going to go to 2-0 as well in the NFC Central. Or NFC North, sorry. I've got my baseball and football mixed
2: just
1: up.
2: Just say the Bears are going to go 2-0. The Vikings are a soldier. They ain't winning there.
1: Yeah, I mean, anything is certainly possible. But if the Packers are 0-2 and the Vikings or Bears are 2-0 and the Lions are 2-0, it's going to be tough.
3: There was some statistic put up on the X machine today that Matt LaFleur is 7-5 in the last 12 games that he's had a 9-point lead second half.
2: It's the most dangerous lead in the NFL.
3: And the rest of the NFL wins 95% of the time under that same scenario.
1: Wow.
2: Yes. So that's the thing.
3: Let me tell you why Matt LaFleur sucks.
2: So
1: that's a damning stat.
2: If they score a touchdown and they're up 9.
3: 1, 2, 3, 4, 5, 6, 7, 8, 9.
2: Well, no. Let's do this scenario. If they score a touchdown, they're up by 8. He should go for 2.
1: Yes, he should.
2: Because then avoid the 9.
1: Yep. 9 or more.
2: Even if you don't convert the 2-point conversion, then you're up 8. Yep. Oh, that's the magic number from last week.
1: That's right.
2: As if he would have took the field.
3: Oh, I'd like to see another statistic on how often they make a 2-point conversion and how often they stop a 2-point conversion.
2: Exactly.
3: Doesn't happen very often.
2: Not a lot.
1: PJ asked the question to me, how great will you feel if they're up 17 at half?
3: Not great, Bob, at all.
2: Still no.
1: No, I think I'm at the point where I'd rather see them down 17 at half.
3: Yeah, let's see if they can come back.
2: Correct.
3: Yes. They always have a lead in the first half.
2: Yeah, why not? Try the other.
3: Well,
2: try
3: based something on what else. You guys were just saying, the defensive line is in shambles.
1: It's
3: this
1: not
3: week.
1: Good. It's not great, Bob.
2: A little patchwork.
1: Yeah,
2: both lines.
1: A little patchwork. I like that.
3: Patchwork on the offensive line.
2: Yeah. Can the defensive line play offensive line?
3: Will the two ugly stepsisters, Jacob Monk and Donovan Jennings, play this week? That's what I call them, though, the two ugly stepsisters.
1: That's a good way to put it.
2: Well, you know.
3: Because Goody's really likes this offensive line room.
1: Works for them.
3: He's not working with Cinderella. He's working with the two ugly stepsisters.
1: Well, Leo, have a great show. Have fun with Tony. And
3: we're up next.
1: And enjoy.
2: Yeah, what's going on in the show? Are we doing
3: Craft Beer and Indie Band? It's a big day. Balky will be on the program
1: about
3: it.
1: The Brewers have the lead.
2: Looks like we're going to be up 1-0.
3: What, did you rewind it?
2: Joey!
1: No, it's live. 1-0 Brewers.
3: Hey, what do you think about having to fast forward this MLB?
1: It's the worst. This thing stinks.
3: Yeah. And this is what I deal with every single night.
1: I would be kissing my way back to
2: along
1: back
2: with
1: to
2: the baseball
1: provider.
2: Under hat one. Because you see that commercial.
3: Oh, Spectrum, I miss you so much.
1: Kissy wissy smoochy smoochy.
3: I want to kiss you all over.
2: All right, the show with Tony G and Leo on the way next year. Score.
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18: Week 2 of the NFL kicks off with Thursday Night Football as the Bills will be hosting the Lions, and it all starts at 8:15 p.m. Eastern Time. The Seahawks did roll out quarterback Sam Darnold for Week 2 against the Cardinals, while the Falcons have not named a starting quarterback for Week 2 against the Panthers. In baseball, Pete Crow Armstrong homered twice on Wednesday as the Cubs defeated the Braves 8-4. The Reds took down the Dodgers 6-2, and starting pitcher Blake Snell left the game after the first inning due to left groin tightness. The Brewers held on 5-4 against the Pirates, so Milwaukee has a 3-game lead on LA for the number one seed in the National League. The Rangers topped the Red Sox 7-3, and the Royals had a 5-2 win over the Astros. Texas and Houston are tied for the division, and Houston owns the tiebreaker. Padres rolled past the Rockies 9-3, while the Marlins defeated the Diamondbacks 4-3.
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21: Time for a Hurling Clark Law Firm traffic update right here on The Score. Let's take a look at the map right now in northeast Wisconsin. 41 northbound, 2.5 miles beyond the ramp from County S. The right lane is blocked due to a crash. That is on the highway, 41 northbound. As you are approaching the Shearing Road exit, again, 41 northbound near the De Pere area, there is a crash in that right lane that is holding up traffic a ton on 41 northbound. 43 looks like east to west over the Leo Frigo Bridge. Traffic is pretty backed up in that spot. But those are the two notifications, two things I have to tell you about. That's your Hurling Clark Law Firm traffic update. Let's dive into the show with Tony G and Leo.
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28: 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Yeah! 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
21: Here's Tony G and Leo. Indeed, it's time for the show with Tony G and Leo on this Thursday afternoon. 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Hi, Kype. How are you today?
0: Good, G. How are you doing?
21: I'm great. How's that Brewers TV treating you?
0: Hey, not great, Bob, but it's something I have to live with, another cross I have to bear. But Alex Thomas just went off on it. He goes, this sucks. He goes, you got to fast forward. I go, oh, I know. I've been telling you that.
21: Yep.
0: I want to switch, like, thank God they don't play tonight, but if the Brewers were playing tonight and I want to go, so I don't have to sign out, but I have to get out of this app. And then get into Amazon Prime app.
21: Yeah.
0: It's just, you would think in the age we're living in, things would just be, I could look at it and just say, I want to turn the channel right now and not even have to do anything.
21: You would think.
0: But no, it's just more, everything is more work in this day and age. Everything.
21: And more
0: our
21: expensive.
0: Jobs.
21: Yes.
0: Everything. Don't even get me started.
21: Oh, don't get them started.
0: Meetings today.
21: Oh, boy.
0: Calls today. I mean, does Leo get to get out and do his stretching for his terribly sore back? No.
21: Oh, no.
0: Yeah, just crazy.
21: Well, I can take the first segment if you want to do some downward dogs here or something.
0: I'm just going to go downward dogs. You're a downward dog.
21: It's my nickname in college.
0: Yeah, well, you've had many nicknames throughout the years.
21: I have. You're catching on.
0: Oh, somebody just sent me an offer on my home.
21: Wow, really?
0: Yeah, out of nowhere. I don't even know this
21: sale?
0: Person. I'm sorry, it's a roof estimate. This is my second one today. Hi, John. John. Hey, Leo. We're offering free roof estimates.
21: John.
0: I don't know. Some other stiff. I was looking at.
21: He's a stiff, all right.
0: We're offering estimates on homes 10 plus years old with roof damage. Interested in a quick check? Who are you? If you're listening,
21: you should
0: right
21: respond
0: now,
21: and say, you can kiss my deer hunting.
0: Yeah. Hey, you loser.
21: Yeah.
0: I'm just going to do what I typically do, block contact. Yeah, if there's anyone out there that's in the roofing business that's listening and you're legit and you want to chit-chat a little bit after the show, I'll have plenty of time to chit-chat today.
21: Yeah.
0: Not with Tony,
21: I'd love
0: course.
21: To stay in chit-chat. Yeah, right.
0: I don't have a lot of time. Yeah, I'd be interested in getting a roof from somebody here local. That,
21: mm-hmm. Well, I could put one on for you.
0: Well, sure you could.
21: It would be great, but...
0: You're not getting at the way I'm working this right now. I'd like to do a little endorsement for someone after their fine work.
21: I see the angle.
0: See what I'm doing here?
21: I see.
0: So, hey, any roofing people out there right now, you want to contact me, let's go.
21: Mm-hmm.
0: I'm ready.
21: Let's make something happen.
0: Yeah.
21: If you know any roofers.
0: Yeah. Roofers?
21: Either contact John or Leo Kuiper Jr.
0: It's like ABC Roofing, they say in their commercials.
21: So. Is it a dog, like roof roof?
0: Can work both ways. Roof or roof? What do you say? But then everyone will type in R-O-O-F. I say R-O-O-F.
21: Can someone get me a new roof? W-O-O-F.
0: Roofing and siding.
21: Woofing.
0: All the companies always say roofing and siding in their ads.
21: Like, woofing and siding?
0: Roofing and siding.
21: Like woof? W-O-O-F?
0: What do you say? Roof? Well, it depends on what kind of dog you got. Some dogs go roof and some dogs go roof.
21: Mm.
0: Like the Woodster, my old canine. He goes, "Hurt!" That was his bark. Oh, no barking. Right away, obedient. Sit.
21: I did not have Leo barking into the microphone on my bingo card for today.
0: Yeah, well, I told you I was a little off yesterday. I'm really off today.
21: He's way off. This is the show with Tony G and Leo brought to you by Fast Signs.
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0: 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Well, Kyle Harrison got through the first inning unscathed, but no such luck here in the second inning as he's given up several base hits. And he's up to his pitch count's up to 34, and the Brewers now down 2-1 to the Pittsburgh Pirates.
21: Jeez.
0: Something's wrong with this kid.
21: Something's way wrong. I don't know. Like, do you put him on the postseason roster?
0: Absolutely not at this point.
21: Like, what purpose? And that sounds mean.
0: Unless he bounces back in this game. Okay, there's two outs in the. I'm not doing play by play, by the way. Two outs in the bottom of the second. And he had a 3-2 pitch, and he it looked like he threw a pretty decent pitch inside, and the guy just muscled it.
21: But the bases were loaded. Mm-hmm. I mean, at this point, I feel mean saying this.
0: Let's see what he does here. Let's see if he gets out of this.
21: Like, what purpose does he serve? I mean, he doesn't get outs.
0: Well, you got to base it on his whole body of work, what he did the whole season when he was 10-2 and virtually unhittable.
21: On his whole body? He's about 6'2".
0: Yeah. He's stiff. Well, let's see.
21: I'm turning everything you say into a joke.
0: Let's just see. You know, he's going against it right here. Let's see if he can get out of this inning and give him five or six innings of quality start.
21: Good hitter. Number two hitter, O'Neill Cruz.
0: Yeah, he's pretty good.
21: Is the batter that Kyle Harrison faces.
0: It could be 4-2 here in just a second.
21: Oh.
0: By the time you get done with the show menu.
21: That's true. Well, should we get to that show menu?
0: Yeah,
21: you
0: we
21: think?
0: Probably should.
21: All right, here we go.
2: This is a tasty burger. I can't usually get them because my girlfriend's a vegetarian, which pretty much makes me a vegetarian. But I do love the taste of a good burger.
3: Mm. Let's see what's on today's sports menu.
21: 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Here's
0: like the Tanner's bus going to Green Bay next Thursday.
21: Thursday.
0: Yeah.
21: That's right. Next Thursday.
0: For the first
21: home game.
0: For the home opener.
21: Brewers win last night. Dodgers and Braves lose. Brewers are in action right now. 11:35 was the first pitch this afternoon. Or this morning, I guess you could say. Out in Pittsburgh. And currently Pirates up 2-1 in the second. Score poll. What marks a successful season for the crew? Sorry, I lost my place there on the menu.
0: I noticed.
21: What's my next point?
0: Why the large pause there? I was born with him.
21: Oh, here we go. Another dog reference. He's barking. He's got paws.
0: Well, I guess Kyle Harrison's not getting out of this inning, and it is going to be 4-2 after
21: 4-1.
0: Or 4-1, yeah.
21: Not great, Bob.
0: Yep, he's not in the playoff roster. He's done. It's over.
21: His season.
0: Him and Brandon Sproat need to go back to Arizona and
21: shut him down.
0: To the lab.
21: Served a great purpose in the regular season. Had an above-average season. Above what you expected, but you can't have this in the postseason. Well, what marks a successful season for the crew? We'll talk about that in the score poll today. Tailgate talk and craft beer or indie band with Nema Southside Market. Your chance to take on the Kipe at 12:40. We'll guess the spread. Thursday night football, a little fun. Talking about Thursday night football later tonight to start hour number two. And then we'll do 12:65 today. Packers try to blame the poor offensive line play, get this, Leo, on communication.
0: Well, yeah.
21: Not a lack of skill set on the offensive line.
0: No, it's all communication. Uh-huh. We all know that.
21: Yeah, of course.
0: They only had 9 months to plan for this game.
21: Yeah,
0: and,
21: seriously.
0: You think they get something figured out.
21: Uh-huh.
0: You know, it's lip service, and frankly, I'm pretty sick of it.
21: Mm-hmm.
0: What did he do? Now he hit a batter?
21: He did, yeah.
0: Oh, my God. Get this wreck out of the game.
21: And then we'll do Stiff of the Day at the end of the show. That's your sports menu, the hour number one sports menu brought mm-hmm. to you by Tanner's Grill and Bar West.
0: Mm-hmm.
21: Well, besides the Brewers in action right now, behind the owl, behind
0: hey,
21: the
0: Hey, watch
21: Pirates.
0: Your leg, Skipper.
21: Who put that shelf there?
0: Ouch. That's going to leave a mark.
21: Last night, the Brewers, on the table maybe. Last night, the Brewers got the 5-4 win over the Pittsburgh Pirates. And they now win the series, going for the sweep as we speak.
0: Highly doubtful.
21: At this point, not looking great, Bob. Logan Henderson, 8 strikeouts in 5 innings yesterday. Logan, if you're listening.
0: Nice job, Logs.
21: Here's a round of applause from Score Squad.
0: Yeah, nice. A little bit of a smattering, but that's...
21: Yep. Way to go. Thanks for being a listener of the show, and great job yesterday.
0: Logs, one of our favorites.
21: Yeah. For those... late to the party, Logan Henderson is a texter on the Cease Electronic Talk and Text line, which you can be too at 920-281-1570. But after the game yesterday, Pat Murphy talked about the Brewers' ability to get the win despite maybe being a little hungover after partying the night before. Here's Pat Murphy and speaking about getting that win after the celebration.
4: You know, we're not trying to pretend we're better than we are, but we come to play every day, and I'm proud of that. Even after, you know, the celebration last night, a lot of guys didn't get as much sleep as their moms or dads would want them to get. But I think, they handled it responsibly and came out and played hard today.
21: Yeah, well, like you said, maybe didn't get as much sleep as you would have liked, but still came out and played hard. Got the 5-4 victory yesterday. Also, in other news from around the league yesterday, the Reds beat the Dodgers 6-2, and then the Cubs beat the Braves 8-4. I texted you at one point during that game, said the Cubs bullpen might blow this. They already gave up a run. Runners on second and third, nobody out in that ninth inning.
0: Kyle Harrison wasn't pitching for the Cubs, so I think they were safe.
21: It seemed like he was at first, but they ended up getting out of that inning and eventually got the win. So the Cubs beat the Braves 8-4, putting another game of distance between the Dodgers and the Braves for the Milwaukee Brewers in that one seed in the National League. So if we could take a look at the updated standings in the wild card, the Milwaukee Brewers overall are 3 games up on the Dodgers for best record in the National League. 2.5 games up on the Rays for the number one record in baseball. 95-57. The Brewers just need to go 5-5 through the last 10.
0: Again, I don't care.
21: To win 100.
0: Just get this stuff straightened out. They've got things to work on these last 10 games. And
21: what are they? What things would you have them
0: work on? Well, first of all, who's going to be your number 3 starter?
21: It's a great question.
0: Because it's not going to be Kyle Harrison. It's not going to be Brandon Sproat. He just walked another.
21: Shane Drouin?
0: No, not going to be. I think he's going back to the bullpen.
21: Coleman Crow?
0: I don't understand why he didn't get a call up here at the end of the season just for a look-see.
21: Yeah, right.
0: Anyway.
21: Brandon,
0: I think it's going to be Dustin May.
21: Brandon Woodruff?
0: Nah, highly unlikely.
21: Yeah.
0: I mean, that we talked about that scenario kiddingly the other day, but I think the chances of him pitching this year are pretty slim.
21: So May. So you just have to figure out who the number 3 starter is.
0: You need to figure that out. The lineup's kind of quirky today. I think he's going to mess with the lineup here. I think in the playoffs you just lead off Chirio, Terang, Contreras, Bowers, probably Yelich.
21: So today's lineup, Terang, Laura, Churio batting third, Vaughn hitting cleanup, Gary Sanchez, Joey Ortiz hitting sixth, Sal Frelick, Bo Naylor as the catcher, David Hamilton batting ninth. So you don't have William Contreras in the lineup.
0: He just walked another one in.
21: A run in?
0: That's going to be all for Kyle Harrison.
21: Oh,
0: wow.
21: My.
0: My goodness.
21: A blow-up inning for Kyle Harrison on the mound. TK from Chaska says, Coach Leo has his eyes on the big prize. He yawns at another NL Central banner.
0: I kind of do. I mean, it's great. Don't get me wrong. They're great during the regular season. But if they've been anointed the best team in baseball because of the best record in baseball, now it's time to prove in the postseason. But again, you didn't get a bat, and the pitching is starting to get questionable all of a sudden.
21: Can we carry this conversation into the next segment?
0: Yeah,
21: we're almost
0: I'd
21: up
0: love
21: for
0: to.
21: A break.
0: I'd love
21: and
0: to.
21: And our score poll talks about this exact thing. I have another question for you that I want to pose your way.
0: Okay.
21: Before we get to our break, Brian in Greenville says, got to be May. Big reason Brewers got him was for the postseason experience. So Brian in Greenville says, Dustin May will be the number 3.
0: Oh, I agree with that wholeheartedly.
21: At this point, there's no other option. Really.
0: No, there's not.
21: So I would agree with that as well. Or maybe Aaron Ashby.
0: Yeah, no, do not start him in a game. I'm glad they didn't pitch him last night.
21: Yeah.
0: I'm surprised McGill went out there again last
21: Abner
0: night.
21: Abner and McGill, okay, at this point, I only want to see them like one or two more times in the rest of the regular season.
0: Yeah.
21: Shut them down, get him the rest before October. That's my opinion.
0: Yeah, you have to stay sharp and throw every third day or something like that.
21: Yeah, I would agree with that. All right, before we hit our break, Leo Kuiper Jr. has a message for you, Score Squad.
0: If you're heading down to Oshkosh, a great spot to go is Cocktail Corner. 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Tony?
21: Time for our first break of the show. When we come back, More, not live coverage, but more coverage of the Brewers and the Pirates going on in Pittsburgh right now.
0: You can turn it off as far as I'm concerned.
21: 5-1, Pirates leading in the second. Kyle Harrison just got
0: pulled. He's already out of the game. And Chad Patrick.
21: Chad Patrick, number three starter.
0: Absolutely not. He's long relief.
21: He had a stellar postseason performance last year. He was great in the Cubs series.
0: You never know what he's going to do, but I think right now he has been long relief basically the whole season.
21: Yeah.
0: So why take him out of that role? Kyle, sorry, man.
21: Yeah, they just showed him on the TV. At this point, you just got to shut him down. I mean, you can't have him on the postseason roster.
0: No.
21: He's ineffective. Sorry. Had a great season. Helped the Brewers have the best record.
0: The last three or four starts, he's just getting pummeled.
21: And not even starts, too. He'll come out of the bullpen.
0: Yeah.

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13: After a few early showers, we'll see some sun north of Green Bay, but in the Fox Valley, clouds will probably linger. We'll see a high of 71. Tonight, a mild night, low of 53, variable clouds, turning overcast on Friday with rain developing, a high of 67, and through Friday night, the heaviest rain will be south of the Fox Valley. From the WBAY First Alert Weather Center, I'm meteorologist Steve Balon.
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17: 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Brewers trying to chip away at a 4-run deficit. After Kyle Harrison had another rocky outing. It's a tough thing to watch. Can't be on the postseason roster right now, if you ask me and Leo. We'll talk about that with Jack Stern tomorrow for Talking Crew. open up the show, but as of right now, it's time for the

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1: All right, I'm ready.
0: Okay.
1: And I even voted.
0: You did? All right, early.
1: Well, I'm way ahead of the curve today.
0: Did you get a voting sticker? I voted in today's score poll.
1: I did. Nice. It came in the mail. I just opened it. It was really quick. Yeah. Turnaround.
0: Your local ballot location?
1: Yeah.
0: 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If the Brewers win 100 games but lose in the postseason, will you consider this season a success? Your options are yes or no. Right now, the yeses have it at 62% of the vote. Get out on the X right now. At the score, WY is our X handle. Cast your vote. Leave a comment. Let us know what you think. What do you think, Kipe?
1: A few years ago, Balky and I had the same poll question.
0: Okay.
1: And I answered it no. And we kind of got into it a little bit, but we talked it out. And at that point, I decided, okay, I'm going to say the regular season was a success. It was a great... I split it up now.
0: Okay.
1: Yeah. I have regular season and postseason.
0: Yep.
1: So the regular season, yes, mm-hmm. definitely a success. It's the best year in the history of the... Arguably the best year in the history of the team.
0: Yeah.
1: If they can exceed 97 wins.
0: Mm-hmm. Three wins away is what they are.
1: I'm not sure it's coming today, barring a miracle comeback.
0: Well, yeah, I mean, a lot of game left, still just the third inning, but...
1: well, Brewers. There's no Contreras today, no Christian Yelich today.
0: Yeah.
1: Some guys are getting the day off. I think they kind of just came into this one and just said, you know, let's experiment. Let's see if we can get Harrison.
0: Well, what did you and I say yesterday? Rest everybody.
1: I said rest everybody. I texted you that last night after I think they were trying to win last night. I think today they're testing some stuff. Yep. Bo Naylor's playing.
0: Yep.
1: I mean, he rarely plays at all. Obviously, he didn't help Kyle Harrison out that much.
0: I like how you do it. I like how you split up the yes, the regular season to the postseason. I think that's a good way to go about it. I don't do it that way. I look at it as this season is still a success. Like, no matter what happens, it's a successful season.
1: Well, yeah. I mean, overall. But now, once you get to the postseason, everybody's 0-0.
0: I agree. I'm ready for that next step, too.
1: There's postseason. There's regular season. The postseason yet to be determined. Logan Henderson checking in on the Cease Electronics Talk and Text Studio line. I don't want to see him in the playoffs. Your teammate?
0: Teammate.
1: Isn't his locker right next to yours, Logan?
0: Logan, how are you texting the show?
1: I mean, Harrison Henderson, they must be right.
0: Isn't Logan Henderson he's in the dugout right
1: now. He's out in the bullpen horsing around right now.
0: Okay, that could be. He's still listening to the show though.
1: Well, of course he is.
0: Okay, that's appreciated.
1: He's streaming us at thescorewi.com.
0: That's right. Yep. That's a great point.
1: Mm-hmm.
0: Well, I want to pose this question to you, too.
1: Yeah, pose it.
0: Leo. I forgot what it was.
1: Cat got your tongue?
0: Yeah. Well, I came up with it in the first segment. I think one of the questions we had here had me bring up this question, and then I forgot it. Should have wrote it down. But I wanted to ask you about the season overall and what marks success is. Okay, so in your mind, that's what it was. In the postseason, what is a successful postseason? Obviously winning a championship, but is there any level below that? Like if they get to a World Series, successful postseason.
1: Well, it's...
0: If they don't,
1: it's not regressing, I guess, to me in some ways. You know, you got to the NLCS last year and you got swept in four games. It was like, this isn't even, why even play the games? They're not going to win any of these games after you saw what happened the first two or three.
0: Yeah.
1: It was just like, okay, it's just a matter of time. The Dodgers are going to pull away. So, you know, if you get the Dodgers again or whomever else you get, you know, it'd be nice to win that NLCS. I think that would be the next step and then get to the World Series. But then if you're going to get to the World Series, you might as well win the damn thing. It's hard to answer that question.
0: I agree. No, I
1: just don't regress.
0: Agree.
1: Don't get beat in the first round. Don't be a one and out. You know, say they win 100 games and then they get swept out in the in the NLDS.
0: So if they have the same postseason as like 2018, get to game 7 in the NLCS, lose that game, don't get to the World Series. Still a successful postseason. Because it's not regressing from getting swept.
1: That's how I judge it anyway.
0: I think that's fair.
1: Yeah, I think it's fair.
0: I mean, you definitely, like, it is definitely...
1: You always want to take that next step.
0: If it is an unsuccessful postseason if you don't win a series. If you get the first round bye and you lose in the NLDS, who cares? You might as well have not even made the playoffs.
1: So how does that affect your season as a whole then, if that happens?
0: Well,
1: you had a great regular season, and then you got swept in the NLDS.
0: That would suck for sure. It would still be, you know, you're still the one team in baseball. though. Yeah. I mean, you still have the best record in baseball heading into the postseason.
1: It tarnishes it a little bit, in my opinion, but
0: it doesn't take
1: away from it, but it's like, okay, you were the best team in baseball all year, and now you just got swept.
0: Yeah.
1: And frustration once again. I've been following this team for 50 plus years.
0: You have been, yes.
1: And the story has ended the same every single season.
0: Yes.
1: I'm still waiting.
0: That's a good way to put it, too.
1: Uh-huh.
0: I want to run this past you, too. Another question is, you know, the Brewers clinched the playoffs last Friday, September 11th. Mm-hmm. They clinched the division on Tuesday, September 15th.
1: Mm-hmm.
0: You know, say they clinch the one seed coming up here next week or something like that. These clinches are happening early, so you're not having a lot to play for through the final 2 weeks of the season. Does that at all concern you? Do you think not ending the season in a tight race with that playoff edge, getting a first round bye, does that worry you that they will come out flat in the NLDS?
1: It didn't happen last year.
0: I agree.
1: This is kind of the same scenario as last year, and they came out, I believe, in game one, and they spanked the Cubs pretty good, if I remember correctly.
0: Yeah, they did. But remember all the seasons before that, though? All the first-round bounces against mm-hmm. the Mets, the Diamondbacks.
1: Every year is different, man.
0: Exactly. Well, every year is different, but there is something to be said for having something to play for throughout the entire regular season. You clinch too early, you take the edge off, you give players rests, you get the first-round bye, and then you come out flat after not playing meaningful baseball for 3 weeks. There's something to be said for that. Mm-hmm. And you don't want the Brewers to fall into that trap, to fall into that hole, and come out flat in the NLDS.
1: All right, do you want me to read Dice Shaking Lamar's Sean Connery comment?
0: Yeah, I think you should.
1: With the beep in it?
0: I can get the beep ready.
1: All right. This is from Dice Shaking Lamar to answer our question.
0: Oh, boy.
1: You're the best. Losers always whine about their best. Winners go home and the prom queen.
0: Oh, no. Dice shaking.
1: He's a little blue.
0: Yeah.
1: You don't need to work blue, kid. You got talent.
0: What does blue mean?
1: Blue means dirty.
0: Blue man group?
1: Yeah.
0: Yeah, he is a
1: like
0: blue.
1: A blue comic is somebody that just drops F-bombs all the time and talks about uh-huh. dirty stuff.
0: Yeah. So the opposite of Nate Bargatze. Yeah.
1: Because Frank Sinatra they did a sketch on Saturday Night Live about a comic. And he was kind of lecturing him. He goes, "You don't need to work blue, kid. You got talent." And he goes, no, man. I don't have any talent." But he just didn't like him because he swore.
0: If the Brewers were a SNL skit, who would play Pat Murphy?
1: On the current cast?
0: It doesn't have to be
1: all
0: current,
1: time.
0: But just all time.
1: Phil Hartman.
0: You think so?
1: I love Phil.
0: What about Kyle Harrison?
1: Kyle Harrison. He'd be the...
0: Richard Nemeth.
1: that new guy that does Trump.
0: Oh,
1: because he's got reddish hair, doesn't he? Johnson.
0: Yes. I don't know his name. Johnson. I don't know his name, though.
1: Yeah, something Johnson.
0: Who would be Christian Yelich?
1: Christian Yelich would be...
0: I mean, that'd have to be Pete Davidson, right?
1: Yeah. They kind of look alike.
0: They're comparable.
1: In terms
0: of looks, yes. I'm trying to think of other notable Brewers who we could have fun with this.
1: Farley could be Daniel Vogelbach.
0: I like that a lot.
1: Okay.
0: Would, because of the height and curly hair, would Will Ferrell be Trevor McGill? Could you see that comparison?
1: Yeah, I can see that. Kind of sloppy looking out there.
0: A little more cowbell.
1: Yeah.
0: Maybe.
1: Yeah.
0: Dice Shaking Lamar says that was a quote from the movie The Rock.
1: Yeah, we're aware.
0: Yes. Brian and Greenville.
1: I guess I should have said that.
0: Yelich is Pete Davidson. Yeah, I think they've actually met before because they look so alike, I think.
1: Uh-huh.
0: Like that was like a social skit on social media somewhere.
1: Okay, who else? Let's knock a few more out here to get the ball rolling.
0: This is fun.
1: Would be Bryce Terang for our good friend Krista. Who is not annoying, by the way.
0: Thank you for clarifying.
1: I did say it. I went back. That's why I asked you about the podcast yesterday. Mm-hmm. I want to listen to that part.
0: Yeah.
1: And I go, yeah, that Christy or Kristen or whatever
0: Crystal?
1: Her name is. Yeah, she's kind of annoying. I didn't mean that. She's fun. We're just having fun.
0: Well, Bryce Durang has a lot of tattoos. Pete Davidson also had a lot of tattoos. So do you double up on Pete Davidson?
1: Yeah. How about Adam Sandler as
0: I like that
1: as Bryce Durant?
0: You got to mix in Sandler in some regard.
1: Yeah, who'd be David Spade? Who's the littlest guy on the team?
0: That would be. Would that be Caleb Durbin last year?
1: Yeah, maybe.
0: Mm-hmm. Well, I feel like they also
1: Spade doesn't fit in on the Brewers. No, no.
0: Well, he also has to have blonde hair, and I feel like that's Kyle Harrison, but he's not really short.
1: Who would Andrew Vaughn be? Who's a bald guy?
0: Bald guy, little out there.
1: Yeah. Mm. Who is a bald?
0: Lorne Michaels himself.
1: This is hard.
0: It is very hard because you feel like you have to have the SNL characters in front of you.
1: Mm-hmm.
0: You know what I mean?
1: Mm-hmm.
0: And
1: maybe it's easier to pick the character and then put a brewer with it.
0: How about Tina Fey for Andrew Vaughn?
1: Tina Fey could be Amy Sophia Minert.
0: Well, who's the other one that was in Parks and Rec? She got a start on SNL. I don't know.
1: Yeah, whatever.
0: I don't know. I feel like I'd have to have it up. I could pull it up, but it's like, this is just, it's meant to be a fun segment. I don't know.
1: Eddie Murphy, Jackson Chirio.
0: Yes, yes. That could be.
1: Mm-hmm.
0: Kenan Thompson has to fit in somewhere, right? I mean, he's a legend on the show.
1: He could be Prince Fielder.
0: Yeah, like that.
1: If we're going back in time.
0: Yes. I see what you're doing here.
1: Anyway.
0: Let's keep these rolling, Score Squad. If you have more coming up, let us know. But for right now, it's time to hit a break.
1: We need a contestant.
0: When we come back, tailgate talk and craft beer or indie band.
1: Let's make some time for this because Bulky has 6 beers to do today.
0: That's right. That's why we're hitting a break a little bit early.
1: Okay, good.
0: Because we got craft beer or indie band up. We got a bunch of tailgate talk. We're going to have Wes Karczewski from Nemeth Southside Market when we come back. If you want to take on the Kype today and you haven't won in 30 days, call now. 920-281-1570. I'm going to take caller number, well, the Brewers are down by 4. They need 5 to take the lead. I'm going to take caller 5, 920-281-1570. If you want to take on the Kype, call now. 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
3: Well, the Packers continue their prep today for their trip out east to face the Jets coming up this weekend. The offensive line, a focal point this week after allowing Jordan Love to be hit 18 times in the loss to the Vikings last week. The man that took all that punishment says he thinks they'll get things going in the right direction.
4: No, I always got that faith. It's one of those things, we all know what it is. We got to be better. I'm always going to have that confidence in those guys that, hey, you know, we'll clean this stuff up. We'll get better. I'm going to keep, you know, having faith in everybody in this locker room. And, it's all about that mindset of trying to go 1-0 this week and putting all of our focus on the Jets.
3: Helping things could be the return of guard Aaron Banks, listed as limited after missing last week's opener with an injury. Again, it'll be the Packers and Jets on Sunday. Green Bay looking to avoid the first 0-2 start since 2006. Kick is at noon. Turn to the Badgers. They're putting the finishing touches on their game plan for Saturday's non-conference finale against Eastern Michigan. Star linebacker Mason Posa left last week's game with an injury. Turns out it's turf toe. He plans to play through the injury, but it is painful. Wisconsin favored by 23.5 in that game. 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
0: Time for some Tailgate Talk with Wes Garczewski from Nemus Southside Market. 2121 South Oneida Street in Appleton is where you can find Wes, where you can find Nemus. Let's go ahead and bring on our friend Wes Garczewski. Hi, Wes. How are you today?
17: Oh, I'm doing pretty good. How are you guys doing?
0: Oh, great. No complaints on this end from the Fast Sign Studio, I can tell you that much, except the fact that the Brewers are losing 5-1 right now. How you feeling after the Brewers clinched the division again this week?
17: Oh, that's a good feeling, seeing them, how they could count so once again for helping us win the division there, So it's good. It's a positive feeling, especially come from a small market team to keep continuously winning the division.
0: Yes.
17: That just shows that, proper scouting and development of players is the way to go. Look at the Dodgers, they went out got a bunch of high priced free agents and they just don't look like the juggernaut they were a couple of years ago. So
0: yeah, exactly. Well, it's all good things. Brewers are division winners for the fourth consecutive year heading back to the postseason, Wes, so we can celebrate. How can our listeners celebrate? By getting some good stuff over at Nemus Southside Market.
17: Well, just come on down here. We've got everything going on for anything you want to do this weekend. We'll be watching the Brewers, Badgers, Packers this weekend. Plenty of Oktoberfest beers. We just got a whole big old drop of Microphone and Drecker beers in this morning already. We got a couple from Dreckerfest. Number 12. So that's we got that available. It's collaborations with Microphone Brewery out of Illinois. So that's available. We should get some hot butchers afternoon. Plus, we are running a $100 case special in our walk-in cooler right now. 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
0: Ooh, that sounds like a great plan. Anything else we're missing? What else is new over at Nemus Southside Market, maybe on the food side?
17: Well, we should have Heritage Breed pork coming in tomorrow at some point. I am working on some Sheboygan brats right now. I will have some pizza brats. I have a request from one of our customers. And those will be right here in just a little bit. In the case right now, we've got halibut, cod, walleye, Scottish salmon. We've got all the poppers, mushrooms, all that stuff, fun stuff ready to go as well.
0: Wes, did I hear you say pizza brats?
17: Yeah, pizza brats. Yes, sir.
0: What goes into a pizza brat? Walk me through that.
17: Oh, we've got some provolone cheese, a little Italian seasonings, a little bit of red sauce. a little bit of Parmesan cheese in there as well. So, just a nice little bit of spice to it. So,
0: and this is inside the brat. So, like, as you cook it.
17: Yes, sir.
0: Oh, my. Yep. I may have to go over there and get some.
1: Yep. Do it.
0: We are.
1: Or I always wanted to say this since we've had this segment. Or just grab some fish for the halibut.
0: Here we go. Thank you, Leo.
1: Get a dad joke in there.
0: I may have to go over there and get some. Well, you know where it is, right? I am. It's 2121 South Oneida Street.
1: That's the place.
0: I have some. I'm on grilling duty tonight, so I got a
1: pizza brat.
17: There you go. Come on down and see us.
1: That'd be the ticket.
0: Okay, I think you know where I'm going after the show, Score Squad. Wes, anything else we're missing? Any last messages we have to get in here before we let you go?
17: Yes, one more thing here. I did mention earlier on the earlier show. Folks, we do source all of our beef from the United States. We do not bring in Argentinian beef here. We source all of our chicken from the United States. We do have locally sourced beef out of Hortonville and New London as well. And we have all of our pork is from the United States. We do not source from outside the United States for all of our product there. The only thing that comes in is going to be fish that, comes from Canada, so on and so forth. But all of our beef, chicken, and pork is sourced from the United States, folks.
0: Beautiful. Yes, we love locally sourced stuff, especially from the USA. We love to hear it, Wes. Thank you for the information, and thanks for hopping aboard today for some tailgate talk. Have a great weekend. Let's do this again next Thursday.
17: No problem. Talk to you then. Yep.
1: See you, Wes.
0: Beautiful. That is Wes Karczewski with Nemeth Southside Market. Appreciate his time. And hopping aboard with us, you can find Wes and Nemeth's at 2121 South Oneida Street in Appleton, as well as Pizza Brats.
1: Excellent.
0: Pizza Brats. All right. So before we continue the tailgate talk with Leo and Balky here in a moment, we're going to do some craft beer indie band.
1: Yeah, let's do it.
0: Do you want to know who your contestant is today?
1: Yeah, I'm guessing it's Tim.
0: Yeah, how did you guess that?
1: I heard you talking to him.
0: Uh-huh. Well, it is Tim. Tim, we're going to bring you aboard the show. How are you doing today, pal?
16: Oh, not bad, but it'll be nice with a little steak in my stomach later.
0: Uh-huh. I like the sound of that. Now, we had to clarify which Tim this was when he called in, because obviously we have Timberly, we have Terrible Tim, we have Just Tim, and we asked which Tim it was, and he goes, the good Tim.
1: Oh, the good Tim.
0: So, I like the response there. I like the confidence there. Are we both ready for some craft beer or indie band?
1: Let's do it. Tim's a seasoned veteran of this game.
0: Let's do it.
16: Yep.
0: Okay. Here we go, folks. Tim, you're guessing first on the first overall guess here. Let me just pull up the right one. All right, here we go. Canary Yellow. Canary Yellow. Craft beer or indie band?
16: Wow. Let's go craft beer.
0: He's going craft beer. Leo?
1: Did you say cannery or tannery?
0: Cannery with a C.
1: Cannery.
16: Oh, he said cannery. Oh,
0: what is that?
16: I thought he said cannery. Can I switch that then?
0: If you'd like to, you certainly can.
1: I haven't went yet.
16: Yeah, indie band.
0: Okay, Leo?
1: What's the name of it again?
0: Canary, C-A-N-A-R-Y, Canary Yellow.
1: All right, I'll go craft beer.
0: Tim, you should have kept your vote, man. That was craft beer. Canary Yellow is a craft beer. It's all right. Leo's up.
16: I got it mixed up. Canary, tannery.
0: That's okay.
1: Yeah. Sure it wasn't canary?
0: Canary Yellow? Is it?
1: Yeah, maybe.
0: All right. Hold on now. I got to look up how to pronounce canary. Canary. Whoopsies.
1: Just
18: canary.
0: There we go. Yeah. Canary Yellow.
1: All right, Tony gets stiff of the day.
0: I think maybe.
1: Maybe you should go to that class with Nick.
0: It's a possibility.
1: Yeah. Anyway, continue. Anyways, time's a waste.
0: Guess number two. Leo guesses first here. It's 1-0 Leo, by the way, after the one. 79 Seville. Seville.
1: 79 Seville. That's a car. That's a Cadillac, and that sounds like it would be a pretty tasty craft beer.
0: Okay, he's going craft beer. Tim, what do you think?
16: Indie band.
0: Okay, it's a craft beer. That is a craft beer. It's 2-0 Leo. Here's number three. Tim, you're guessing first. Parlor Hawk. Parlor Hawk. Craft beer or indie band?
16: Indie band.
0: He's going indie band. All right, Leo, what do you think?
1: I'm going to agree on that one.
0: You're both right. It's an indie band. 3-1 now the score. Back to you, Leo, on the first guest here.
1: Okay.
0: First guest here. Go Back Snowball.
1: Go Back Snowball?
0: Craft beer, indie band.
1: Indie band.
0: He's going indie band. Tim, what do you think?
16: Beer.
0: He's going beer. It's a band. Sorry, Go Back Snowball is an indie band. It's 4-1, Leo. He's out to all a commanding lead, but finally, a lot of game left here. Don't give up, left. Tim.
1: Yeah, I didn't think it'd happen.
0: Your guess first. Pizza Tourist. Craft beer or indie band. Pizza Tourist.
16: Pizza Tour?
1: Tourist.
0: Tourist. Yep.
16: Tourist. Band.
0: He's going band.
1: I'll go craft beer.
0: It's craft beer. 5-1.
1: Ah, the kite.
16: Oh,
0: wow.
16: Yeah.
0: I don't know, Tim. Let's keep playing here, but Leo is just 5 for 5 right now.
1: All right, I'm feeling it like my free throws. Yeah.
0: You're guessing first on this next one, though, Leo, right?
1: Yep.
0: Or did you just guess first? No, you're guessing first on this next one. Counting Rings. I am Counting Rings. Craft beer or indie band?
1: Indie band.
0: Okay, Tim.
16: Well, to get back in it, I gotta have to go beer, but I'm sure it's an indie band.
0: So is your guess officially craft beer?
16: Yeah.
0: It is a craft beer.
1: Ooh.
0: You got that one right. 5-2.
1: Okay.
0: Don't look now. Maybe a comeback starting. All right. Majesty Crush is your guest here, Tim. Majesty Crush. Like Her Majesty. Majesty Crush. Craft beer, indie band.
16: We'll have to go indie band.
0: Okay. Leo?
1: That sounds like an indie band.
0: You're both right. It's an indie band. Score is 6-3. 2 to go. Leo, Arcs. A-R-C-S. Craft beer, indie band. Arcs.
1: Craft beer.
0: Okay, Tim.
16: Indie band.
0: Tim's right, it's an indie band. Uh-oh. 6-4. Let's play this one out here. Tim, your first guess. Cosmic Harmony, craft beer or indie band?
16: Indie band.
0: He's going indie band. Leo?
1: Craft beer.
0: It's a craft beer. Final score, 7-4.
1: All right.
0: I could give him 5 just to, for the canary. Mix up, but
1: right,
0: Tim,
1: we'll give him that one. Yeah,
0: yeah, we'll get it. Either way, final score 7-5. Sorry, Tim. Well, thanks for playing, though.
16: I'm gonna get a new coach, and I'll be back next week.
1: There you go, Tim.
0: I like it.
16: Well, Blair's fired.
0: That's right. Sounds good, Tim. Well, thanks for hopping aboard, and we'll talk with you then. Hopefully, you can get through the phone lines at that point. That was Wes Karcheski and Tim. Guest on the score brought to you by Fleet Farm. Now, Leo, it's time for
1: special guest as our canary, our pet canary.
0: Okay. I should have known that one.
1: DK's already busting your chops. It's canary. Come on, Tony G.
0: Yep. Not wrong. Cousin Al says, get some halibut, too, for the halibut.
1: Yeah. Grab some fish for the halibut.
0: That's right. All right. What do you got here this week for some tailgate?
1: Well, I had 3 excellent IPAs from our good friends over at Nemeth Southside Market. I had a Chaotic Stability from 608. Brewing, that is in La Crosse, Wisconsin. 8.0 ABV. It's an Imperial New England style IPA. Very strong hop presence in this one with a soft citrusy character. The inclusion of this peacherine hop keef adds this like subtle fruitiness to it. It's very citrus heavy and low bitterness. Then I had a Parch from Hop. If you're parched, get a Parch from Hop Butcher, Chicago, or Nemeth Southside Market. 8.0 ABV, New England style double IPA. It's a hazy red pour, also has the peacherine sub-zero keef. It has some malt sweetness, some hop bitterness, tropical citrus and stone fruit notes. And it did have a slight bitter finish to this one. But my favorite of the week, Ripe Hazy IPA, Great Notion in Portland, Oregon. 7.0 ABV. It was a hazy orange pour with a medium clean white head. It had an aroma of citrus, mango, melon, and a touch of malt sweetness. The flavor follows through with a moderate sweet and juicy flavor with a slight hoppy bitterness. Ripe is definitely for the kipe.
0: Oh, I like that.
1: And Nemeth Southside Market at 2121 South Oneida Street in Apple. Yeah, I've always like the Ripes from Great Notion.
0: Well, at this point, let's bring on Eric Balkman, the Bulkster for... Why did I call him his name? I don't know.
1: Eric Balkinator, the Professor Balkman.
0: Yeah, I don't know why I called him his full name like that. But either way, let's bring on Balky to the show. Hi, Balky. How are you today?
18: Good afternoon, gentlemen. Excited to do a little Appleton Engraving Fantasy Football show at 4 o'clock today with Alex and Leo. But excited to talk craft beer with you guys right now.
0: Beautiful. We love to hear it. Well, Balky, you had a haul of beers that you sampled. What did you have from Nemeth Southside Market?
18: Yeah, I'm going to be honest with you. This is probably the best six-pack that Wes has put together for me this entire year of 2026. We'll kick things off in Plover. Oso Brewing Company makes a prickly pear groove. It's a fruited sour coming in at 4.5 ABV. It's fairly dry, real tart flavor to it. The prickly pear, which is technically a cactus, actually gives it a real watermelon flair to it. So the watermelon dominates, but really, really tart on the prickly pear groove from Oso. We go down to St. Louis, 5.5 ABV from Four Hands Brewing Company Oktoberfest, which technically is a fest beer. The fest beer is something that has hit the beer marketplace over the last 5 decades as an answer to October. It's sort of like an Oktoberfest light. It's more golden. It's definitely less caramel, less amber, and usually lower ABV. The guy who invented it, he wanted people to drink more of it. So that's why he made it lower ABV. This fest beer called Oktoberfest from Four Hands has a really good balance of the sweetness of the caramel malt. They use these Herbstbrucker hops, which are really spicy. Smooth, crisp, really rich, the Oktoberfest fest beer from Four Hands. From St. Louis, we go back up north to Fargo. Drecker Brewing Company makes an American brown ale there called Hellbent. Comes in at 6.0 ABV. Obviously roasty, obviously nutty on this brown ale, but the Horizon hops is what really balances out with the floral notes on the nose. Love the Hellbent from Drecker in Fargo. Okay, now we get into the heavy hitters. And this is one of my favorite styles, so the fact that it's that there's two more I like better than this one should give you an idea of how good the beer right now is over at Nemus. Moore Brewing Company in Huntley, Illinois, makes a series called Henna. And I've had a bunch of the Hennas before. Never had the Cinnamon Babka. Babka? Cinnamon Babka? Another Babka? Yeah, there's another Babka. 14.0 ABV on this Imperial Double Stout. Just a hint of bitterness in the roast on this one. The cacao nibs is really what stands out the most, so you're going to get that heavy, dark chocolate flavor. But you will get the cinnamon. You will get the vanilla. It's mostly sweetened, to borrow a line from Michael Cudlitz's Abraham character from The Walking Dead. It was dolphin smooth as well. The Henna Cinnamon Babka, third time they've released this one, first time in 5 years, and that was really, really good. Okay, now we get the Wu-Tang beer from Other Half Brewing Company in Brooklyn, 6.0 ABV. Cream Get the Money, dollar dollar bill, y'all. This is a milkshake IPA called Cream Get the Money. Super creamy because of all the oats that they slammed into this one. But then they just put in a ton of honey. So it's got this real decadent sweetness to it for an IPA, even for a milkshake IPA. The Cream Get the Honey from Other Half, dynamite stuff. But my favorite one of the week obviously comes to us from Glorious State of Wisconsin. La Crosse, specifically. 12.0 ABV, a New England-style hazy triple IPA from 608 Brewing Company called Dystopian State. It's not boozy. I mean, it is boozy, but you don't notice the booze. At least I didn't notice the booze. Peach notes. You're going to get some watermelon flavor to this one as well. Really smooth, bold malt on this one, and super juicy. Less emphasis on this one on those sharp, bitter hops that you would notice in sometimes triple IPAs or quad IPAs. This one was had a huge emphasis on the juice, and it was awesome. The Dystopian State from 608 Brewing Company. All six of those available right now at Nemus Southside Market, 2121 South Oneida Street in Appleton.
0: Balky, we have to be really quick here. We're up against the break, but I got a fun question for you. We're doing this thing so far. It just kind of happened on the show today.
1: Balky would be great at this.
0: Yes. The Brewers players.
1: And give him Brian. Brian went through a lot of work here.
0: We can do that. Brewers players as SNL characters. Like, which SNL characters would play which the Brewers? Like, Brian in Greenville says Luis Lara, Eddie Murphy. Pat Murphy, Bill Murray. Sal Frelick, Belushi. Miz, Dan Aykroyd. Contreras, Kenan Thompson. What do you have? What's your, again, we got to be kind of quick here, like 60 seconds on it. SNL characters as Brewer players.
18: I could see Will Ferrell doing Trevor McGill.
0: Yeah, that's what I said. I said the same thing.
1: Yep, we called that one.
18: Yeah. New one, current cast member, James Austin Johnson would be a great Aaron Ashby, okay, for sure. Maybe Ferrell would be a good Woodruff. I don't know. That'd be another one to consider.
1: Oh, yeah, you can get out the old Gene beard from the Moore Cowbell scene.
18: Right, yeah. Marcelo Hernandez would be David Hamilton.
1: That one's perfect.
18: I got to go back into the archives. Yeah, I thought that'd be a good one.
1: I thought Phil Hartman is Pat Murphy.
18: Phil Hartman. Oh, yeah, that's good. That is good. I don't think there's a better one than that. I'm trying to think who would be Matt Arnold. like if there's any great redheads in this
1: Well, that could be your,
18: if we go like maybe that maybe could be, Anthony Michael Hall, the one year he was there.
1: Oh yeah. Yeah. That's a good fit now.
18: As Matt Arnold.
1: Oh yeah. You always forget about Anthony Michael Hall and Robert Downey Jr. being on Saturday Night Live.
18: There's a great I know we're up against it, but I think it's on Peacock, where they released these four separate sort of mini documentaries on SNL in honor of the 50th anniversary season. And they dedicated one full one to the weird year of 1985, where they sort of went away from sketch comedy and they brought in actors like Anthony Michael Hall, Robert Downey Jr. Obviously Randy Quaid was part of that cast. John Lovitz is really the only, you know, sketch comedy guy that they had on that cast. Really, really entertaining. And highly recommended if you like SNL. All four of those were great. We don't have time to get into them now, but they're fantastic.
1: Randy Quaid could be Trevor McGill.
0: Ooh. That's a good one.
1: That'd be a good one.
18: Yeah. Did, or he could be Murph, too.
1: Yeah.
0: Neil in Kaukauna says John Belushi is Murphy.
1: Yeah.
18: Oh, yes. I like that one, too.
0: Brian in Greenville, Phil Hartman is Kyle Harrison, getting murdered lately.
1: Oh, that's sick.
0: That's bad.
1: That is sick. And
0: I wouldn't have read that if I read it before I said it.
1: Oh, my goodness.
0: Well, either way, Balky, thanks for chiming in today, and we'll talk with you again next Thursday.
18: Always a pleasure, guys. Thanks.
0: All right. 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Hour number two of the show with Tony G and Leo.
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11: Time for a Hurtling Clark Law Firm traffic update right here on The Score. We have some slow traffic again. There was that crash that looks like it's cleared up 41 northbound right around the Schering Road exit, at least as you're approaching the Schering Road exit. Traffic is still very slow at that point. And then 43 looks like westbound. That is over the Leo Frigo Bridge. Traffic is very slow there as well. But no notifications to tell you about. That is your Hurtling Clark Law Firm traffic update. Let's get into the show with Tony G and Leo.
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0: 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I'm Tony G, my partner's Leo Kuiper Jr. And this is the show with Tony G and Leo, brought to you by Fast Signs of Appleton. 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Coming up in hour number two, we'll guess the spread for some Thursday night football, preview the game tonight, and get you ready for week two in the NFL. 12:65 today, Packers try to blame the poor offensive line play on Sunday on the communication rather than just poor offensive linemen.
1: Sure, we'll get to that, Tony.
0: Yeah, we'll talk about that. We'll award our stiff of the day and wrap it up. At the end of the show, that is your hour number two sports menu brought to you by Tanner's Grill and Bar.
1: Hey, have I won 2 weeks in a row at Craft Beer or Indie Band?
0: And this week was rather a dominating performance. Starting off,
1: I was pretty dominating.
0: 5 for 5 and then finishing 7 of 9.
1: It's Connor from the 920's fault, or formerly the 920's fault. I can't even get his name right.
0: I know.
1: He sent a text and he goes, I can't call in, but if I did, he was going to take me out to the woodshed.
0: Well, do you think that would be true?
1: Well, that got me all fired up. I'm like, no one's beating me today. I'm kind of feeling it.
0: Well, you know, if you're feeling it, you're feeling it. There's nothing wrong with that, just being, you know, in the zone.
1: Again, here, I'll read it on the Cease Electronics text line. I can't call in, Leo, but if I could, you'd be going down.
0: Mm-hmm.
1: I don't think so, Tim.
0: Oh, do you mean something like this?
2: I don't think so, Tim.
1: Do you think Connor will be able to play next week?
2: I don't think so, Tim.
3: Not great.
1: If he did play, how would he be?
3: Not great, Bob.
1: Exactly. That's premature, Connor.
0: Premature hit on the drop there.
1: Yeah.
0: What's up with my performance the last 20 minutes?
1: I don't know. You're kind of a stiff.
0: Mispronouncing Canary. I call Balky by his full name. I'm early on the drop.
1: Uh-huh.
0: What's going on here? I think I need a minute to regroup.
1: And Brian Greenville's nominating himself for stiff of the day for his Harrison Hartman joke. Well, we'll let it go.
0: We'll let it go. It's all right.
1: It's just that I like Phil Hartman so much.
0: Mm-hmm.
1: We could put it into...
0: You like Phil the plumber?
1: He's okay.
0: You like Hart, Brian Hart?
1: I do.
0: Hart Law?
1: Yeah, he's a good dude.
0: Okay.
1: I like all of the above.
0: Yeah. I'm trying to think what else I could do to fill in here.
1: Phil Hartman?
0: Phil Hartman.
1: Yeah.
0: He's a good dude. Either way.
1: Phil Hartman, arguably one of my favorite characters on Saturday Night Live of all time.
0: Phil Hartman.
1: Yeah. He actually was murdered by his wife.
0: His wife? Oh, no kidding.
1: Yeah. He left Saturday Night Live, SNL, and he went on to one of Balky's favorite shows, News Radio.
0: Okay.
1: On NBC.
0: Yeah.
1: It was a pretty good show.
0: Hmm. What a shame. Did not know that back
1: then. Yeah, it was such a waste of life.
0: Mm-hmm.
1: Terrible. Tragic.
0: Unfortunate.
1: So, yeah, Brian, well, let's try to put Kyle Harris... Who's someone that got murdered like two centuries ago?
0: Maybe not physically murdered.
1: It's too soon for Phil Hartman.
0: How about not murdered? How about we don't do murdered? Like physically murdered. How about murdered like...
1: getting beaten up like Rocky?
0: Yeah.
1: Yeah, you could... We'll call Kyle Harrison Rocky because he's really getting beaten up.
0: There you go.
1: How about
0: that? Yeah, like that.
1: Okay.
0: Or like Jay Leno. He recently got beat up like 2 years ago.
1: David Springetti in Appleton. Phil Hartman played Clinton better than Clinton. Yeah, that's true.
0: Yeah.
1: He did Frank Sinatra, though, the sketch I was talking about. With you don't need to work blue, kid. You got talent. The Sinatra group.
0: Yeah.
1: Yeah, it was great.
0: Okay.
1: It was great.
0: Hmm.
1: A lot of good characters from Phil Hartman. Always wore wigs, and he was the Mr. Anal Retentive Man. He was like on this... Home Do It show and everything. He was so OCD. It was great.
0: A list of...
1: he was Unfrozen Caveman Lawyer. One of my favorite sketches of all time. He's the one that said, Stewardess, could you give me another drink? That's why I say that all the time.
0: Okay, I have a list of Saturday Night Live cast members. We'll get into Guess the Spread here in a moment, but let's just, you know, I have a list here. Well,
1: what are we doing here? What are we doing?
0: Let's see. Well, I'm trying to think of more Brewers players. Maybe we could go Packers, too. Like, who would be Matt LaFleur? I have Chevy Chase here, Billy Crystal, John Cusack.
1: Joan Cusack, sorry. Who was the softest SNL member that could play Matt LaFleur?
0: Fred Armisen. It's a couple of them.
1: Yeah.
0: Maybe. I don't know.
1: I don't want to play that game anymore. Let's move on.
0: You're done with it?
1: I thought you were going to do something fun with the... the list of SNL members.
0: No.
1: I was actually, when I was flipped out of the Brewers game last night, I went to, I think it was FX1 on my YouTube TV. Had to go to that app.
0: Yeah.
1: And that Saturday Night Movie was on where they had Lorne Michaels played by, you know, some actor, and how they started Saturday Night Live, and then they went in. The end of it was the very first sketch of the very first show. But everything they had to do behind the scenes just to get the show up and running back in 1975. That was kind of before my time. I don't really remember seeing it as a little kid, but I certainly watched it in the 80s and 90s. That was my heyday.
0: Yeah, so 75 was before your time. I'm trying to think of a joke here, an old joke.
1: I mean, I was on this earth, but I wasn't watching Saturday Night Live.
0: Well, you were on this earth.
1: Oh, I was sleeping. Oh. You get to bed, mister.
0: He's a dinosaur. Anyways, so Lions and Bills play tonight.
1: Oh, my.
0: Thursday Night Football. Week 2 of the NFL.
1: Oh, I'm guessing the spread on this?
0: Yeah, let's guess the spread here.
1: Oh, okay. What the hey?
0: Both teams 1-0 at the start of the season here. The Bills coming in after the 36-31 tight victory in Houston over the Texans. Lions coming in 31-30 in overtime over the Saints. Saints came back in that game.
1: They did.
0: Let's see. Anyone notable on the injury report? Isaiah Pacheco, IR for the Lions.
1: Gary Sanchez has to be the slowest baseball player in the world.
0: Oh, he's slow.
1: He hit a rope down the line. Triolo went into foul territory, backhanded it, and still threw him out by like 5 steps. Wasn't even close.
0: Well, he's not fast.
1: No, he's slow.
0: There's no one really notable on the injury report for the Bills. 54.5 is the total in the game. 50. What do you think? Who's favored in this game? It's at Buffalo. The Bills are at home.
1: It's got to be Buffalo all the way. Okay. They're christening their new stadium where you can't see.
0: Yeah, it's true. All the bad sight lines everywhere.
1: Yeah. Good call. You're not getting a Super Bowl there, Buffalo. It's got to be Buffalo by 4 or 5. I'll just cut the difference. 4.5.
4: Leo was right. Leo was 100% right.
0: The actual line is 5.5.
1: 5.5.
0: Bills favored by 5.5.
1: Okay.
0: Yeah. So
1: it just seems like it's always a half, so I'm going to always go half all the time.
0: It is halves, I think, pretty often.
1: Mm-hmm.
0: You can't win by half, so either win or lose. There's no pushing on this one.
1: Yeah, since I get that buffer, sometimes that half comes in handy.
5: We all know that Nationwide is so much more.
1: What the hell's
0: going on here?
1: What the hell's going on here? What are you playing over there?
0: I tell you. Yeah, go ahead. Just run an ad.
1: All right, we're going to rank this show.
0: My performance is the board in this show.
1: This has been you're like Matt LaFleur today.
0: I am. Start, poor finish.
1: Yeah.
3: Not great, Bob.
0: Exactly.
1: You have to be at least.
0: What is going on here? The last 40 minutes of the show have just not been performed well on my end.
1: We had a nice lead, and now you just threw it all away by your sloppy board.
0: My goodness. ESPN just throwing ads at me. Yeah, fine. Go for it. Yeah, I'm not going to stop you.
1: Maybe mute that, you know?
0: Well, it's supposed to be muted. It was on autoplay. Something like clicked on, whatever.
1: Well, this show is not going to the WBA.
0: No, I guess not.
1: We had a couple of good ones this week. But
0: I think what has to happen is we might have to take another break. I might have to take a little walk on the break.
1: Yeah, get out of here, Tim.
0: And when we come back, we'll have 1265 today. What are your thoughts?
1: Let's open a window and get some air in here.
0: Did you stink it out or what?
1: Well, I'll walk around.
6: Who farted? Who farted on the outside? It's close.
1: Walk around the
6: Who
1: building.
6: Who farted in the winner's circle?
0: I might have to.
1: Yeah, walk around the building.
0: Go say hi to the geese outside.
1: And then say who farted.
0: Okay, we'll do.
1: Dice Shaking Lamar says, take your juice box. Take his juice box away and put him in the corner.
0: That's right.
1: Yeah.
0: Nobody's getting my juice box.
1: No one's getting your cheesy cheeseburger. You're getting the mac and cheeseburger from Tom's next week.
0: That's right, yes.
1: Donald Budrick coming in the studio.
0: If he's here, yeah.
1: Well, he better be.
0: He better be.
1: Oh, don't tease us like this, Donnie.
0: Donnybrook, or there's going to be a Donnybrook.
1: Donnie Baseball. You better be here. A Donnybrook.
0: Yes.
1: That's not bad.
0: 12.
1: Let's see if Tony can battle back and finish strong here the last 40 minutes.
0: Let's see if we can. Need to take a walk.
1: Well, don't put we in it.
0: 12. See if I can.
1: I'm solid every day.
0: 1265 today. Coming up next.
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8: Well, the Packers continue their prep today for their trip out east to face the Jets coming up this weekend. The offensive line, a focal point this week after allowing Jordan Love to be hit 18 times in the loss to the Vikings last week. The man that took all that punishment says he thinks they'll get things going in the right direction.
9: No, I always got that faith. You know, it's one of those things, we all know what it is. We got to be better. I'm always going to have that confidence in those guys that, hey, you know, we'll clean this stuff up. We'll get better. I'm going to keep, you know, having faith in everybody in this locker room. And, you know, it's all about that mindset of trying to go 1-0 this week and putting all of our focus on the Jets.
8: Helping things could be the return of guard Aaron Banks, listed as limited after missing last week's opener with an injury. Again, it'll be the Packers and Jets on Sunday. Green Bay looking to avoid the first 0-2 start since 2006. Kick is at noon. Turn to the Badgers. They're putting the finishing touches on their game plan for Saturday's non-conference finale against Eastern Michigan. Star linebacker Mason Posa left last week's game with an injury. Turns out it's turf toe. He plans to play through the injury, but it is painful. Wisconsin favored by 23.5 in that game. Kick on Saturday is at 11:30.
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14: After a few early showers, we'll see some sun north of Green Bay, but in the Fox Valley, clouds will probably linger. We'll see a high of 71. Tonight, a mild night, a low of 53, variable clouds, turning overcast on Friday with rain developing, a high of 67, and through Friday night, the heaviest rain will be south of the Fox Valley. From the WBAY First Alert Weather Center, I'm meteorologist Steve Balon.
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18: 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Before we dive in, Leo, you saw it. I took a walk. I took a little jog down the hallway.
19: We'll see if his game picks up or if it continues to be lackluster, but like the Milwaukee Brewers offense today.
18: Yes, that's true. What did we say? Bo Naylor was going to hit into a double play, and he grounded out.
19: He should have been a routine double play.
18: But Connor Griffin, the shortstop, threw it away.
19: That stiff threw it away.
18: Into the dugout.
19: Make it hurt.
18: Yeah, we'll see if Cooper Pratt can get

0: on if he can. Bryce Tarang will do some damage. But again, 5-2, Pirates leading the Brewers in the sixth inning. And
1: did he get enough of it?
0: It's a great question. I don't think he did. Maybe he did. Foul ball.
1: Pratt almost hit one out.
0: Yeah, foul ball. Well, either way, 12:65 today, the topic of the conversation, the Packers say that poor offensive line play on Sunday, and by Packers, I mean everybody, the press conferences came out yesterday. They had their press conference on Wednesday is when Packers coaches, personnel, players speak to the media. And the players and coaches, kind of the takeaway on the offensive line play was that it was due to poor communication with it being so loud at what is it, U.S. Bank Stadium or something like that? Home of the Vikings. It is a tough spot to play, but Kuiper, are you buying that?
1: Horse hockey. They're trying to sell us a bill of goods.
0: Did you say horse?
1: Yeah, I said horse hockey. Mm. Like Colonel Potter used to do.
0: Okay.
1: Like I said, they had months to prepare for this game.
0: Yes.
1: And get their offensive game plan with signals. Let's not sugarcoat this. Donovan Jennings and Jacob Monk are subpar guards.
0: Yeah.
1: They're not starters in the NFL, and you started them over players that could have probably helped you win the game in Jager Burton and Anthony Belton.
0: Yes.
1: Yeah, Belton's a stiff in the in pass blocking, but what did Monk do? He got thrown around like a rag doll. We'll talk more about Donovan Jennings in the last segment today. It's just put your best five out there and roll the dice and get your communication straightened out in training camp when you know you're playing the Minnesota Vikings in that stadium. You know it's loud. It's just, come on. Start playing football like a bunch of men instead of a bunch of you-know-whats.
0: It sounds like an excuse to me.
1: Well, that's what I'm getting at.
0: And I'm like,
1: I don't think I'm beating around the bush here. Huh?
0: I'm tired of the excuses.
1: It's a bill of goods, man.
0: Like, the offensive line is not good. Like, the game plan with the offensive line is not good enough.
1: No.
0: It was not in the game one. It was not in training camp.
1: What did we say the second week in training camp? What was our biggest concern? You and I agreed on this. Peter Bukowski, the whole world agreed that the offensive line was going to be the weakness of this team. They had time to get this figured out.
0: Yep.
1: And you're going with arguably one of the worst left tackles. You know who played pretty well last week? Rashid Walker.
0: Yeah.
1: Yeah, his grade was much higher than the new left tackle for the Green Bay Packers, Jordan Morgan.
0: I get it. Like, it's tough to play in Minnesota. It's a loud place.
1: Well, it's going to be tough to play in the Meadowlands
0: anywhere,
1: this weekend.
0: Yeah. I mean, it's tougher, I think, in Minnesota because of the dome. It's really loud. Fine. But, again, no excuses here. I mean, the whole game plan, not even just personnel-wise. Like, personnel-wise is a problem. But if you look deeper than personnel, if you look at the game plan overall for the offensive line, to be versatile and to have guys kind of mix and match and not really have continuity in terms of what players play which positions, that idea in and of itself is not good enough. And the Packers continue to do that year after year. Like, it's their staple. We got to have versatile offensive linemen that can play multiple positions so we can, you know, mix and match how we see fit. Well, that doesn't work. It hasn't worked. This offensive line is a huge reason that Jordan Love got knocked around last week. The game plan itself doesn't work. And then you look at the personnel and you're like, that doesn't work either.
1: Yeah.
0: Why didn't Jacob Burton start? Jager Burton. Here we go. Jacob Burton.
1: Jager Monk started.
0: I got to take another walk in our next
1: Tony
0: break.
1: Having a rough day at the office.
0: Jager Burton, why he didn't start beyond me.
1: Yeah.
0: Don't get it.
1: And Aaron Banks.
0: Don't get it.
1: I mean, it's going to be like, oh my God, Christmas is here if Aaron Banks can play.
0: Ever gets on the field.
1: Well, he's practiced all week, so things are looking up.
0: We will see.
1: It's the defensive side of the ball you might want to be worried about.
0: I'm worried about the offensive line. I'm not worried about the defense.
1: I'm telling you right now, if you have Geno Smith in fantasy football and you don't have any other great options, I'd play him.
0: Yeah.
1: The Packers defense has a way of making these journeyman quarterbacks. Oh, I don't know. Carson Wentz looked pretty good.
0: Yeah, he had a short field every time he was on the field, especially in the fourth quarter.
1: Yeah,
0: that's
1: because of the miscommunication.
0: I guess whatever you want to blame it on. And so I was having this conversation with a friend of mine earlier this week. Is could it be Jordan Love calling out wrong protection at the line of scrimmage.
1: That's possible.
0: So for those of you who don't know, you know, the quarterback gets to the line of scrimmage, surveys the defense. You know, it doesn't just audible the play. He can do that if he wants to, but he looks at what the protection package should be for the based on the defense he's seeing. So, you know, he calls a running back to block on this side or to block this guy, or he calls out to the offensive line who to block and when. So that there's a lot of communication that happens at the line of scrimmage.
1: Sure.
0: Which is what the Packers are talking about. Here's Tucker Kraft, though.
1: Tucker!
0: Speaking yesterday to the media about this same issue, he says Jordan Love is excellent at the line of scrimmage.
2: I don't necessarily have the answer for you, but yeah, obviously we like to keep Jordan on his feet because that's where he's effective as a passer.
0: You think?
2: He can't necessarily control the complete environment. Like, Jordan is excellent with his protections. You know, he got a chance to sit behind A-Rod and really digest the offense like that, and he's someone who get up to the line. He knows everyone's responsibilities across the board. What I'm not here to make an excuse, but that environment created some difficulties to communicate a lot of those things. We're using hand signals, backs asking Jordan what the check is, you know, things. It's just the reality, like I said, of playing in the backed up scenario. So, good team, that was a good defense, but I'm done dwelling on that game. And Jordan, like you said, he's got all the confidence in the world in us, so that's just going to keep us going and pressing.
0: Yeah, I get it. And again, he said it there. Communication is a huge part of the offense. Get up to the line of scrimmage. Everybody has to be on the same page in order for this to work. And it's hard to get on the same page and communicate when it's really loud like it is in Minnesota. Still, that is not, like, I get it. I understand that message. And sure, there was some of that. I'm not saying that it was easy to hear at Minnesota. I wasn't there on the line of scrimmage, but I would imagine it's pretty dang hard. I would imagine they're telling the truth there. However, I think there's a deeper issue at play here. I think both you and I are trying to get to that point that the offensive line, in terms of personnel, is just not good enough in terms of who you have on the offensive line.
1: Well, they have a new offensive lineman we haven't talked about all week. They signed Cordell Volson to the practice squad, and he was practicing today. He's 28 years old. He was a fourth-round pick by the Bengals in 2022. He actually started all 16 games as a rookie and all 17 games in 2023 and 15 of his 17 appearances in 2024. Last season, he suffered a shoulder injury during training camp, and he season-ending surgery. But here's a guy with some experience. His name's not Kevin Zeitler, but it's another body.
0: It's another body, but you know what concerns me there? What team did you say he was drafted by?
1: The Bengals.
0: The Bengals. And the Bengals have been
1: one of the worst offensive lines
0: exactly.
1: in football. He'll fit right in.
0: Joe Burrow's been injured every year because of how poor the offensive line is.
1: Jerry Browndre chiming in on the Cease Electronics text line. Good field position is part of football. Yeah, you're right.
0: Jerry, you want to go, you and me right here, Jerry?
1: Oh,
0: I feel
1: Jerry.
0: This has been boiling for a couple days now because I think the defense played well.
1: Jerry's got you flustered.
0: Listen, Jerry, you listening? I get it. Good field position is part of football, but the offense sputtered on Sunday, especially in the second half. They sputtered, and because of that, they put the defense in positions. Listen, if you're on the field 13 out of 15 minutes in a quarter, you're going to give up points.
1: Sputtered? You like sputtered sweet corn?
0: I sputtered the butter on my bread this morning for breakfast.
1: Sputtered sweet corn is always good.
0: What did Brian in Greenville say on Monday? The final three scores for Minnesota were a total of 42 yards. Come on. What are your expectations? 0 points in 42 yards? I mean, it's based upon three drives? I just don't think so.
1: Come on, kids. As a matter of fact, Credit Union Phil, easy there, T-Bone. Leave Jerry alone.
0: You know what, Jerry? I want Jerry in studio. I want to take him on right here.
1: How about him and Phil? Phil's can be in his corner.
0: That's true.
1: take both of those on.
0: Yeah, who's going to be in my corner, though? I'll take Brian in Greenville. Me and Brian versus Jerry and Phil.
1: In a tag team match?
0: Now what is he
1: saying? I'll be the ring announcer.
0: Jerry's back in with another one. What does he say here?
1: You're mad at me because of Matt and your offensive line pal. I'll kiss you.
0: Jeez. You stay away from me. You stay the away from me, pal.
1: I want to kiss you. That's like the Joe Namath thing.
0: Yeah. Okay, Joe.
1: Yeah.
0: Joe
1: Thanks,
0: Namath.
1: Thanks, Joe. That's a huge compliment.
0: I am, Jerry. I am mad at Matt and the offensive line. But I still have the defenses back in the situation. That does not change my opinion on the defensive line.
1: We'll see what you say on Monday after the Jets run all over the Packers.
0: I guess we're going to have to see. let's switch gears here from the offense.
1: Yeah, let's start gearing up to start complaining on Monday about the Jets game.
0: From the offense to the defense, Leo, Keyshawn Nixon played a really good game on Sunday. Played well.
1: I wouldn't say a really good game, but he made some plays. That's more than he did in a handful of games last year.
0: Is that because of Keyshawn Nixon or Jonathan Gannon? Keyshawn Nixon says it's because of Gannon's really good scheme.
3: I like how he used me. He been telling me how he was going to use me all camp and stuff like that. You know, everybody else worried about the wrong shit, but football is football. So, you know how to play football. I like how he used me. I like the defensive scheme. We play hard. We rally to the ball. I think they only had like 120 yards passing. So, it limited the explosive plays. You know, it could have been a shutout. So, just got to worry about not the what ifs, but what we can get better at. So, find that shit and get to it for real.
1: Are you doing that or is he?
0: He's doing that. Keyshawn, what was that?
1: Right, that's killing my ears.
0: Your cans are too loud over there? Keyshawn.
1: All right, we got a couple more texts. Jerry Browndry, once again, I love Phil. Beers and food on me, Phil.
0: Wow. Bring it on. Bring it on.
1: What is Connor, formerly the 920, to say? Leo, the only ring you belong in is the circus ring.
0: Did he say a circus?
1: All right.
0: Yeah. This is for Leo.
1: Connor of the formerly the 920 is a stiff today. He is being very, very, very derogatory towards me.
0: The way you can spit that out makes me think that this song plays in your head just constantly.
1: Oh, it's like that hamster thing.
0: And you just continue. Yeah, it's like a hamster on a wheel just spinning in your head all day, 24/7. This is in Leo's head. And he just comes up with songs in his daily life.
1: Yeah.
0: I'm going to hit it over the clubhouse at Reed Golf. Like, just everything
1: at
0: he does.
1: At Reed Golf Course.
0: Just everything.
1: Clubhouse and course going to rhyme. Good job, Tony.
0: I'm on my way to Woodward Stadium to do the show with Tony G. Like,
1: he's a stiff and he'll have a bad show. I'll have a very, very good, very good show.
0: I'll admit, not the best performance today.
1: Dice shaking Lamar.
0: Here we go.
1: I hate to be the canary in the coal mine, but the Packers are going to lose outright by double digits if there's heavy rain like predicted.
0: And there is. You said that to me earlier in the show.
1: Yeah, I saw the forecast.
0: 87% chance of rain.
1: It's going to rain like hell.
0: Like hell.
1: Yeah, I see a debacle coming on. Fumbles, offensive line. Snafus.
0: Oh, it's not great, Bob.
1: The team that can run the football is going to win this game.
0: Which team is that?
1: The Jets.
0: Oh, man.
1: Well, if you'd stay tuned to the Appleton Engraving Fantasy Football Show at 4 today, we'll give our predictions, our Bud Light predictions at the end of the close of today's program.
0: That's true.
1: Right and around 3:50 or 4:55.
0: We'll guess the spread for this game tomorrow. I'm interested to see what it'll be.
1: Yeah.
0: Jets have to be favored.
1: I haven't even thought about that yet.
0: In my mind, I think the Jets would be favored. You don't think so? Yeah. At home, they're 1-0. Got a good run game.
1: I wonder if the Packers would be favored in this just because of...
0: They're the Packers?
1: Well, we'll see what Vegas says.
0: Yeah, don't tell us.
1: I'm leaning towards almost picking the Packers as a slight favorite in this one.
0: Okay.
1: But we'll see.
0: Yeah. We'll see. Yeah, we'll guess that spread tomorrow.
1: I don't think they're going to cover. I think I agree with the canary in the coal mine.
0: Yeah.
1: Or the cannery, as you would say.
0: Is that a saying, canary in the coal mine?
1: It's a song by the Police. I know that.
0: Mm-hmm. Cousin Al says, why would the Jets be favored, Tony? And then laughs at me. Hey, it's a good question.
1: Yeah.
0: They're at home. They're 1-0.
1: Well, that's
0: they got a good run game.
1: That's my experience coming through once again.
0: Cousin Al, you want the smoke too? I want Jerry, Phil, and Cousin Al in studio. Right now, I'm calling you out.
1: This is like when George Foreman fought five guys in one night.
0: That's right. I want them all. Come here and let's, have it out. I'm tired
1: of it. I think Tony is hurt. Down goes Giordano. Down goes Giordano.
0: Could be.
1: Those guys will pummel you.
0: I don't know about that. I could take all of them.
1: I can't really remember how big of a guy Jerry is, but if he would have said hi at the live broadcast.
0: Tony, can we respect your team, man? There's no way the Jets are favored here.
1: What is Logan talking about?
0: And Logan says, please,
1: please give, okay. please make Jerry the stiff. What if I say it that way?
0: Yeah, there you go. That's better than, than how he texted it in. We need a break. We're off the rails.
1: I think I'm going for a walk now. this got heated in here. We're going to take our shirts off and we're going to we're going to come on back. I feel like Nixon in the 60 debate right now.
0: You ever been in a men's locker room before?
1: Oh, here we go.
0: It's just a perfect timing for it.
1: Yeah.
0: You can't let that opportunity
1: almost
0: pass.
1: Every day, Tony, to answer your question.
0: Of course you are. We come back stiff of the day. We'll wrap it up. Having a fun time with you, Score Squad. It's a Thursday afternoon right here on The Score. More show when we come back.

0: score from the Myron Construction Sports Desk. This is a Wisconsin Sports Zone update.
1: Well, the Packers continue their prep today for their trip out east to face the Jets coming up this weekend. The offensive line, a focal point this week after allowing Jordan Love to be hit 18 times in the loss to the Vikings last week. The man that took all that punishment says he thinks they'll get things going in the right direction.
2: No, I always got that faith. It's one of those things. We all know what it is. We got to be better. I'm always going to have that confidence in those guys that, hey, you know, we'll clean this stuff up. We'll get better. I'm going to keep, you know, having faith in everybody in this locker room. And, it's all about that mindset of trying to go 1-0 this week and putting all of our focus on the Jets.
1: Helping things could be the return of guard Aaron Banks, listed as limited after missing last week's opener with an injury. Again, it'll be the Packers and Jets on Sunday. Green Bay looking to avoid the first 0-2 start since 2006. Kick is at noon. Turn to the Badgers. They're putting the finishing touches on their game plan for Saturday's non-conference finale against Eastern Michigan. Star linebacker Mason Posa left last week's game with an injury. Turns out it's turf toe. He plans to play through the injury, but it is painful. Wisconsin favored by 23.5 in that game. Kick on Saturday is at 11:30.
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1: Well, the Brewers and Pirates are finishing off their series this afternoon in Pittsburgh. 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Right now, they're sitting at 95 wins with 10 games to play. They'll be in Baltimore starting tomorrow for a weekend series. With this Wisconsin Sports Zone Network update, I'm Zach Heil.
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11: Angie Dundee, yeah. Ali's trainer right next to me is saying it. You may hear him. Down goes Frazier! Down goes Frazier! Down goes Frazier! The heavyweight champion is taking the mandatory eight count, and Foreman is as poised as can be.
10: And Brown Dre is as poised as can be in a neutral corner after he after he pummels Giordano again and again and again.
12: He wishes. I tell you, in his deepest dreams, that might not even happen. Bring it, Jerry. Cousin Al.
10: Or is that? Is it down goes Browndre?
12: Down goes Browndre. That's what it'll be. Down goes Cousin Al.
10: Could you do boxing? Could you call boxing?
12: I probably could not.
10: It'd be fun.
12: I'd make it entertaining, but I wouldn't know what I'm talking about.
10: Well, you got your jab, and you got your hooks. You got your uppercuts.
12: Yeah.
10: Yeah.
12: Another text in on the Cease Electronic Talking text line.
10: Oh, more fun stuff?
12: This one from Tony G. Sr.
10: Tony G. Sr. checking in.
12: The phrase canary in a coal mine refers to a person or thing that serves as an early warning sign or indicator of danger or trouble. It originates from the practice of miners who used to carry canaries into coal mines because these birds are sensitive to toxic gases. If the canary became sick or died, it was a sign that the environment was unsafe.
10: PETA didn't like that. PETA Griffin.
12: PETA Griffin.
10: No, it's an acronym. No, it's not. I'm Catholic.
12: All your humor today.
10: PETA is an acronym.
12: Brought to you by...
10: No, I'm not. I'm Catholic.
12: Leo Kuiper Jr.
10: Hopefully Peter checks in on the fantasy show. That's our drop from Family Guy.
12: I'm sure he will.
10: We do the whole PETA shtick.
12: I'm sure he will.
10: Have you heard that one?
12: No, I haven't.
10: It's quite funny, if you can bring up...
12: According to who?
10: All of us? Well, it's Family Guy.
12: We got some time. Let me see if I can pull it up. What was it called? Peter? PETA?
10: It's the Peter drop on the Appleton Gravy.
12: Yeah. I mean, there's a lot of them in here.
10: Does it say Family Guy? Does it say Peter?
12: I don't know.
10: How come Alex is always looking over here and you look over here?
12: Maybe he plays them off a different... thing. I
10: off a
12: no
10: different
12: idea.
10: Monitor.
12: He's never whatever he does, if it's different than me, he hasn't trained me on.
10: Okay,
12: so I'm kind of on my own and figuring out. Well,
10: get your either way, get your questions ready for 4 o'clock today.
12: Yes,
10: because Bulky's coming in. I think this is the first time since the preseason show we've got the whole band back together.
12: That's right,
10: because you filled in 2 weeks ago. Alex and I last week.
12: And what's it called? The Appleton Engraving.
10: That's right.
12: That's right. I can't find it. Right. I can't find it. The hell with it. You know what I can find is the Stiff of the Day drop.
10: All right, do it.
12: Right about that point, folks, here's today's Stiff of the Day. And even though it should be, it's not Jerry Browndre.
13: They're a thorn in your side. A pebble in your shoe.
14: You've had this pair of extra gloves this whole time?
15: Yeah, we're in the Rockies.
13: A grinder of your gears.
16: You know what really grinds my gears? People in the 19th century. Why don't they get with the freaking program?
13: Who's driving Tony G and Leo crazy today?
17: You're gonna do it! No!
13: Strap in, Score Squad. It's time for Stiff of the Day.
12: Back to Leo Kuiper Jr. for Stiff of the Day.
10: Too funny. Peter and Little Shoot just sent in his question. That's great. So be sure to tune in today to hear the... I'll make sure Alex plays the long version of it. It's right at the start of the show, so we'll have time. All right, so today's Stiff of the Day. I talked to Peter Bukowski yesterday about how love is blind, and the Packers seem to like their offensive line and their offensive line room, as they say. And their guard situation, I used the analogy, they're not in love with Cinderella here. They're in love with the two ugly stepsisters, meaning Jacob Monk and Donovan Jennings. Now, we have some data that Tony's going to read to you, Score Squad, about Donovan Jennings, how he scored, how he played last week. His grade. Is this by Pro Football Focus?
12: It's by, I'm not sure who it is. The one you had sent me was from Corey Jennerjohn.
10: Yeah, he's a former post-Crescent sports writer.
12: He says Packers left guard Donovan Jennings was the lowest-ranked offensive lineman from week one. In all of football, his 34.7 overall grade was the lowest among 59 qualified guards.
10: 34. That's like 0.2. Fat, drunk, and stupid.
12: You know what I give?
10: Fat, drunk, and stupid is no way to go through life, son.
12: Yes, well, you know what I give the Packers offensive line for their performance on Sunday? Abysmal. The lowest ranked offensive line. And this is a team that has Jordan Love, that it has high hopes. and that's what you that's what you put out there. You want to tell me that's on communication?
10: Yeah.
12: No. The lowest ranked guard out of 59 qualified guards.
10: 59 qualified guards.
12: Is not communication.
10: You have bottom of the barrel. I think that the guy we were talking about from the Bengals would be better than what they currently have.
12: Correct.
10: Well, let's hope Aaron Banks is back and they get a clue. And just if you like Jagger Burton, if he was one of your better offensive linemen in the preseason, but you're worried about shattering his confidence, I mean, how about your fans?
12: Seriously.
10: You shattered my confidence.
12: Seriously.
10: Week one. Trapper Bob and Nina. Say hi, Trapper. Hi, Trapper. Heading to Minnesota fishing next week. I will check in with you stiffs when I get back. Lots of delusional Paul Allen and K-Fan. Yeah, I'm sure you'll be listening to that. We won't be looking so bad.
12: Yeah, I'm sure. Well, I'm sure they have a lot of good things to talk about. I mean, what do you think the message is in Minnesota media right now after Sunday? Like, are they proud of their performance? I feel like you have to be proud if you're the Vikings. You got a big win over a divisional opponent. You put up 39 points with a backup quarterback. I feel like you should be proud. But the first 3.5 quarters of that game exposed, I think, a lot of weaknesses for Minnesota. I mean, Kyler Murray did not look like, I know he's injured now, but Kyler Murray did not look like a quarterback to lead this team into a winning season this year.
10: Yeah, what's going to happen? Alex and PJ brought this up on the bullpen. What if Chicago just boat races them and puts up a 45 spot against this defense in Minnesota and they just make life? I'm assuming Kyler's not playing this week and it's going to be Carson Wentz again.
12: It's a great question.
10: What if they just force all kinds of turnovers? I mean, say the Packers would get upset by the Jets. I think it's going to be an upset if that does happen.
12: Yeah, so the Vikings and Bears play at noon on Fox this Sunday. Right now, the injury report for Kyler Murray, he's questionable with a concussion. Andrew Van Ginkel, questionable with a chest injury. The Bears, this game's at Chicago. I think the Bears are 4.5-point favorites. I think the Bears are going to roll in this game. I think they're going to win by 4 touchdowns.
10: Yeah.
12: Just looking at it, I think that's probably.
10: Well, they put up 59 last week. I mean, you heard Ben Johnson. He is not taking his foot off. God, that's the kind of coach you want, man.
12: I know.
10: I mean, I don't like him, but I wouldn't mind him in Green Bay.
12: I wouldn't mind that. I wouldn't mind that mindset in Green Bay. And I think Matt LaFleur has shown signs of it before. You know, there's that highlight from back when Aaron Rodgers was in Green Bay, and he was saying all gas, no brakes. That's the kind of mindset you want to see. But Jerry Brondre asks, so what does Green Bay do? Go back to Jagger or keep going with Donovan?
10: Jagger?
12: Yeah, Jagger, no question. But again, I'm looking at the updated depth chart, and Jordan Morgan, Aaron Banks, Sean Ryan, Jacob Monk, Zach Bakobuwele all slotted to start. Donovan Jennings not slotted to start. Neither is Jagger Burton. You get Aaron Banks back, but he's questionable. If he doesn't go, Donovan Jennings is the guy right behind him.
10: If you don't learn from your mistakes, you're doomed to fail.
12: If you think I've been loud on this show before, after hearing where he's been ranked, you can't fathom how loud I'm going to be if the Packers tried out Donovan Jennings over Jagger Burton in the left guard slot if Aaron Banks can't go.
10: Yeah.
12: I'm going to be screaming because he's the lowest ranked in the NFL. Like, even that alone.
10: They'll give you lip service again and say, oh, it was only 1 week.
12: It was the communication.
10: We're learning from this, and we're going to get better. We're going to fix this. And I'm just sick of excuses.
12: I'll have to channel my inner Shane Sparks.
18: Guys, I'm just pissed. I'm pissed off about it.
12: Exactly. That's what I'll be like.
10: Trapper Bob and Nina, I will report back. Maybe Charch will have some insight. Whatever. He's a stiff. And Jerry Brondre, but now you're dealing with 1 week issues.
12: With week one issues.
10: Week one issues, yeah.
12: Now you're dealing with week one issues. I think he means in terms of like, I guess I don't know how he means that in terms of how he phrases it. But yeah, it's still an issue. Like, that is an issue, even though it was a week one thing, that will carry week to week.
10: Mm-hmm.
12: It'll be pretty brutal. What'd you like at today's show?
10: Well, it's got to be craft beer, indie band, and that cannery game you played. Oh, Canary. Canary Yellow.
12: I like taking on. I tell you what, Phil, Jerry, Brondre, Cousin Al, I'm going to take them all on.
10: Yeah, do it.
12: Let's go.
10: I'm on the call. Leo Cosell.
12: That's right. Leo Cosell.
10: I think Brown Dre is hey.
12: That's Leo Cosell or Leo Kuiper.
10: Who'd be in your corner as your manager? Like Ali at Angelo Dundee and
12: ooh. I'd have to go with I'd feel confident with PJ.
10: PJ in your corner?
12: Yeah.
10: All right.
12: Yeah.
10: He'd be your
12: he's a big dude.
10: Okay.
12: That's Leo, I'm Tony. This has been the
10: 4
12: show
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1: Week 2 of the NFL kicks off with Thursday Night Football as the Bills will be hosting the Lions, and it all starts at 8:15 p.m. Eastern Time. The Seahawks did roll out quarterback Sam Darnold for Week 2 against the Cardinals, while the Falcons have not named a starting quarterback for Week 2 against the Panthers. In baseball, Pete Crow Armstrong homered twice on Wednesday as the Cubs defeated the Braves 8-4. The Reds took down the Dodgers 6-2, and starting pitcher Blake Snell left the game after the first inning due to left groin tightness. The Brewers held on 5-4 against the Pirates, so Milwaukee has a 3-game lead on LA for the number one seed in the National League. The Rangers topped the Red Sox 7-3, and the Royals had a 5-2 win over the Astros. Texas and Houston are tied for the division, and Houston owns the tiebreaker. Padres rolled past the Rockies 9-3, while the Marlins defeated the Diamondbacks 4-3.
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4: Oh, wow, no. It's going to be up there. I'm going to go. I say video boards, too. Video boards is number five for me. I don't care about a nice video board. Just give me a video board. It doesn't have to be nice. Thank you.
5: That's what I'm saying. Like, right. Any video board will do if it's not the Jerry. Like, you go in, you see Jerry's World, they're like, oh, that's cool, but I want to watch the game. I don't want to watch the video board.
4: Yes.
5: So on the contrary, though, like, if you go to the Miami Heat's arena,
4: yep,
5: those video boards look like they have not been touched since that building was open.
4: Yeah.
5: And it's almost detracting from the game day experience.
4: Well, what do you mean?
5: Well, it's like, it's like such a bad Jumbotron that you're looking at it and you're like, man, you got to update this. Get with the times, guys. I assume if you're building a new stadium, the video boards are not going to be, you know, well, if Zenith you put it, televisions if you put from, it fifth, from Mikey, 1987. If you put it fifth, you're telling your stadium creator, hey, it's not that important. We're not worried about it. It isn't.
4: You know, EP Jason writes in that Mikey really didn't give this any thought. It's a think about it Thursday, no, and you were just ready to go. Boom.
5: Yeah,
4: All right. Hold on. Just slow down. Mm-hmm. I'm still thinking. Number four, for me, Mikey, I don't care about tailgating options. Do not care. So that would be number four for me. You?
5: Me? This is going to surprise you guys. My number four, elite food options.
4: That is
5: if I go to a game, yes, I'm not trying to have some gourmet meal. I don't really care. If I go to a game, I expect that I'm going to eat bad. If I'm going, I'm probably going to eat beforehand.
4: Yes.
5: Sure, if they have something fun, I'll get it. But I don't need elite food options. Give me a hot dog and a beer, and I'll be all right.
4: I'm shocked. I really am. I figured you would be. Based on my knowledge.
5: Because I'm fat.
4: Well, no, that's not why. You like food. You just happen to be fat, but you like food. But
5: it's a vicious cycle.
4: I haven't been this shocked since the Cardinals strolled into LA and beat the Chargers. I mean, was that
5: so? I'm with Mikey here, where elite food is four for me, because you could prioritize food in a tailgate. Like, just because you don't choose great in-stadium food,
4: right,
5: doesn't mean you're not getting great tailgating food beforehand. And like, when I go to a Yankee game, for instance, I'm clear bagging and I'm bringing in my own food to that game anyways.
4: Yeah. Mm-hmm. Speaking of the Yankees, Judge's hurt again, huh?
5: I'm not prepared to talk about that. For my own mental health.
4: Perhaps Booney was right, taking him out in the fifth inning that one game. I mean,
5: different injury.
4: Yeah, well, of course. It's always something.
5: At least he didn't do it rehabbing and falling down like somebody.
4: Listen,
5: Giancarlo.
4: I told you guys he gets injured all the time. You came back to me with he's missed like four games in the last 2 years. I was right, though. I mean, he's injured again. All right, number three for me is elite food. I mean, I just need food options. I need good food. It doesn't need to be gourmet food. I just want to know that there's good food there and I have options. That's all.
5: A hot dog is a hot dog in almost any stadium.
4: No,
5: exactly.
4: I don't think it is.
5: Well, whoa, you disagree? Actually,
4: no,
5: Fenway Franks are different.
4: Yes.
5: They're different.
4: I will tell you, growing up, going to Islander games at Nassau Coliseum out in Uniondale, Long Island, they had beer dogs. And those are the best hot dogs I've ever had. They dipped them in beer. And they were the best hot dogs I've ever had.
5: Fantastic. Did you have to show an ID for that?
4: Well, no. I mean,
5: it was a different time.
4: My dad used to send my dad.
5: It was the 60s.
4: Yes. You can't walk into a stadium with anything anymore. My dad used to walk in with an extra kid. We had two seats, and he would bring both of us. How about that?
5: a heady play.
4: It is a heady play. Yes, he would just grease the guy. All right. What's number, Mikey? What was your three?
5: So my number three, it should be higher, but the other things are just more important to me. Number three is Wi-Fi. I want good Wi-Fi. It's just probably the other things are more important.
4: Yeah. I'm with you. It's so important to me. It's number two. I need Wi-Fi. If I'm at a game, attending a game.
5: I want to know what Taylor's number three is before we get to your number two.
4: Well, that's a good point. You're right. Spoiler alert.
2: My number three is the video board, because at some point I'm paying all this money to go to a game. I don't need this giant TV in front of me.
4: All right. Right, the game should be the entertainment. So, right, yes. It should be five, right?
2: I'm just looking up on occasion to make sure, like, a replay or maybe the guess what ball the hat is under, you know, that game?
4: Yeah.
2: The shuffle?
4: Oh, I love that game.
5: I'm undefeated at that, by the way.
4: Yes, are you really?
2: So I used to be really good at that game, and then I think I got a concussion one time at North Carolina.
4: Yeah.
2: And ever since then, I have not been able to follow where the ball is.
4: Really? You should get that checked out.
2: Yeah.
4: You're talking about the shell game, essentially.
2: Yes, exactly. Yeah. Yes. I was the Mikey A of the shell game. Like, I was batting 100%.
4: Right.
2: And then ever since I got hit one time.
4: Yes. Yeah,
2: once I got hit one time, once you get to the where they stack them all three and then they go to their new positions, I can't follow it anymore.
4: Batting 100 will get you sent down to the minors. I mean, Mikey was right, 1,000. Yes. So the video board's not important to you. Wi-Fi is very important to me. If I'm attending a game, I want to have fast Wi-Fi. I want to watch the Red Zone channel. I want to check my fantasy team. I want to see all the stuff that I need to see on a Sunday.
2: If you're putting in bets, you want to see how those bets are doing.
4: Yeah, I don't want it to glitch. I need good internet. Yes, that's very important. It's number two for me. Yes. Mikey?
5: My number two is tailgate space. If I'm going to a game, I'm going for the tailgate and the event. Okay. It's a whole day. Number two is tailgate
4: space. You love.
5: There's nothing worse than going somewhere and you get no tailgating space.
4: Right. You loved Kansas City. We went there for the opening game a couple of years ago. We went to their tailgate area. They were out there since 7 in the morning for an 8 o'clock game. You love that experience. That was perfect for you, right?
5: Exactly.
4: Yes.
5: Exactly.
4: Yes. What do you have, Taylor? What's your number two here?
2: My number two, I am also going with Wi-Fi. Because it is important to me, but it's not the end-all, be-all.
4: Right. You left out smoking sections.
2: What is this, the 1990s?
5: Mikey C has it, number one.
4: I need options, man. I do. I need options. So my number one is comfy seats.
2: I think this
5: same.
4: Yes.
2: I think that's a terrible choice at number one.
4: Why? When I'm at home watching the game, I'm comfortable. I'm in a comfy seat. And if I go to a game at a stadium, if I dare go to a game at a stadium, I would like to sit in something not as comfortable, but still comfortable nonetheless.
5: When you say comfy seat, I just have to make sure, like, A, I'm not stacked up on top of the next person, that there isn't anything digging into me, that I have enough leg room to put my drink down. Like, it's important to me, the space I get to watch a game.
4: Mm-hmm.
5: So Michigan giving me a bleacher, get out of here.
2: Oh, yep. No, I like that. Because I think a true fan experience, true games, you're supposed to stand for games. Like, I don't really believe in the sitting. I hate when I'm standing and the person behind me is yelling, hey, sit down. I came to this game, I could stand or sit if I choose.
4: Right.
2: And most of the time, I am choosing stand, because if you have comfortable seats, you're leaning into the laissez-faire atmosphere. And I want a rowdy atmosphere. I want more bleachers.
4: Mm-hmm.
5: Standing is a young, skinny man's game. I am neither of those things.
4: I stand at home. I pace at home. But that guy tells you to sit down. Do you tell him to stand up?
2: Yes. I look at you funny. There's two outs.
4: Yes.
2: There's two strikes.
4: Right.
2: I'm standing up and I'm getting the crowd pumped up.
4: It's so annoying. We're at a football game, man. Stop telling me to sit down. You stand up. Mikey,
5: I yell at Taylor to sit down, but it has nothing to do with the fact of the thing. It's just like, hey, you, guy, sit down. You're bothering everybody.
4: What's the stadium you went to where they tricked you into thinking seat one was an aisle seat and it turned out to be a middle seat?
5: That was Michigan. That was the big house. I always buy aisle seats so that I can pour my fat self into the aisle a little bit, have a little more room. So I'm like, you know what? Michigan, I'm buying. I know it's bleachers. I'm going to buy seat one. I'm going to be okay. And seat one is in the middle of the section. The aisles are at like seat 16. Mm-hmm. And I was like, it was a very poor choice.
4: Right.
2: With the Bills making their debut tonight, there's a chance that Josh Allen and Highmark Stadium become the best player stadium combo in all of sports. I have a couple of other nominees. Okay. If you guys want them.
4: Oh, wait, we're still thinking. Hold on. Are we going to rank these two?
2: You don't have to rank them. All right. Just think about them.
4: So you have Josh Allen and a stadium he hasn't played in yet, right?
2: Yeah, the unknown of Highmark.
4: Okay, the unknown of Highmark.
2: Yeah, but you know Josh Allen's like an MVP.
4: Of course, yes, yes.
2: The other options I have, PCA and Wrigley.
4: Pretty good, MVP.
2: Mm-hmm. And the friendly confines.
4: Sorry,
5: not a great stadium. Not a great stadium. Gonna say it. I mean, historically, like it's awesome to be there. But like fifth inning, I'm ready to go.
4: Yeah, well, that's any baseball game for me.
5: Same with Fenway.
2: What about the combo Jalen Brunson Madison Square Garden?
4: The best. Yes. I mean,
2: I think that might be the good answer.
4: Yes. It's his house.
2: Because the Packers don't really have anybody with Lambeau. SoFi, well, who really cares about who plays in L.A.? And then PNC, they have Paul Skeens. It's like,
4: yes.
2: Not Cam Schlittler.
4: Right. You're right. No one cares about, you know, where they play in L.A., who's playing in L.A. They just don't care.
2: Yeah. Justin Herbert.
4: They should take sports away from that city, college and professional. Booger McFarland going to join us next to talk about LSU and the ridiculous report, the idea that Sam Levitt is questionable for this game. But first, Taylor has a word from our friends over at FanDuel.
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7: 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The Seahawks stiff-armed the Pats in Seattle, while the Bills took the Texans on a haunted hayride. The Bears couldn't stop scoring in Carolina, and the Giants get the win in Harbaugh's blue debut. It's week two in the NFL. 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

0: talk LSU and Mississippi with our friend Booger McFarland in just a second. But first, let's go to Dan Beyer in Sherman Oaks. He has a sports update.
1: Thanks a lot, Stu. Not that it was any surprise, but the Dodgers.

0: He will then officially leave the program. More news from college football. While he didn't offer an apology, Texas head coach Steve Sarkisian said he could have handled this postgame TV interview better following their win over Ohio State. Sarkisian said he should have shown, quote, more patience in the moment, end quote. Bengals quarterback Joe Burrow on the practice field today. They've got the Texans on Sunday. Nico Collins, though, was not, as the wide receiver is a little dinged up with a hamstring strain. Ravens wide receiver Zay Flowers dealing with his own hamstring strain. He missed his second straight day of practice. Patriots running back Travion Henderson says he's good to go Sunday against the Steelers. And tonight, Highmark Stadium opens. Bills home to the Lions. Stu, back to you.
1: What a great time, what a great day to have our friend Booger McFarland on. You'll see him all over your television on ABC, ESPN with Kevin Negandhi. Does a great job. They should give you a week off, Booger. I mean, they really should. For this game, you should get a week off just to enjoy the game, you know?
2: Nah, you know what? I enjoy games the way fans do, which is watching on television where I can see everything. You know, I grew up playing football, so I've never been a tailgater. I'm not a big drinker. So going to games just to stand in lines and be hot, like, what the hell is that for? I'd rather watch it in the comfort of a studio or my own home, food in hand, AC blowing on me, and relaxing. That's a football Saturday.
1: Something tells me if you do go to a game, though, Booger, you're not waiting in line for anything. I mean, you're Booger.
2: Well, I mean, at some point, I mean, you got to get out of your mode of transportation to get to the stadium. It's just way too much. Like, you got to walk somewhere. You got to go up an elevator to get to a box or a seat or whatever. Again, and when I can roll from my hotel room and go to the studio, right, and I got 12 TVs in front of me on ABC, like, that's a pretty good life, you know?
1: Yeah, it really is. I'm jealous. I'd like to sit there with you one day if I could, you know?
2: Hey, you're more than welcome, buddy.
1: Yes. Wow. That is amazing. Ask Negandhi how he feels about it. We'll see.
2: I'll pass that message.
1: Scale of 1 to 10. How much do you believe the injury report as it relates to Sam Levitt?
2: You know what? I woke up this morning and saw that. It doesn't say he's not playing. It just says he's doubtful. So I honestly have no idea. Like, the range of emotions and the range of back and forth between LSU and Ole Miss is something I'm not accustomed to dealing with. I can't wait till toe meets leather on Saturday night about 7:49 Eastern. So then we can play some football, because they're pissed off that Lane left. LSU people are pissed off that Ole Miss people can't get over it, and Ole Miss wants to make LSU, you know, this number one rival, and it's so much piss and vinegar, and it's mainly from them. And I get it, because they were the girl that was left for the new girl.
1: Yes.
2: And so all the emotion and all the piss and vinegar is coming from them, and I get it, and I understand it. But I think Lane said it the best. He's not going to throw a touchdown. Pete's not going to make a tackle.
1: Right.
2: But this is something that the fans are going to latch on to, and rightfully so. So I hope everybody has a good time. I hope it's fun and safe down in Oxford. And I think the team that runs the football the best is going to win on Saturday.
3: Booger, the last time Lane Kiffin had to replace a quarterback due to injury, Austin Simmons gets replaced by a Heisman candidate in Trinidad Chambliss. Is there any situation where LSU might have somebody better than Sam Levitt behind him?
2: Man, I got no idea. Like, we're 3 games into the season. I have no idea. I know – you got Landon Clark, you got Hussein Longstreet. Like, I've heard of these guys. I've seen them play at other places. It's a different level in the SEC. You know, all these conspiracy theories out there, and everybody's trying to draw parallels in this day and age. I just know this. This is what I kind of rest my solace on with Lane Kiffin. Lane is a really good football coach. Charlie Weiss is a really good offensive coordinator. Blake Baker's a really good defensive coordinator. LSU's got a really good roster. That's kind of what I deal with. Like, I don't think this is a day and age. You know, there were times in the past when I wasn't very sure of the LSU coach, and I felt like I needed to worry and micromanage and make calls and do all. I don't need to do that now. I just talk about the game. I show up on Saturdays and I watch, man. So who knows what these guys are? I don't think anybody knows. Like, I haven't seen Hussein Longstreet since high school. Hadn't seen Landon Clark from Z-Line. Like, nobody knows what these dudes are, man. So we'll see.
1: Right. I'm reporting Sam Levitt is playing. Lane Kiffin has a local radio show in Baton Rouge tonight. He's going to do the injury report again. He's going to announce it there that Sam Levitt is fine. He's doing this. It's all theatrics. That's all. I don't mind that, by the way. I think he's great for college football, Booger.
2: Yeah, I mean, listen, Lane is a personality. And I think in this day,

0: and age, especially this particular week, with everything going on between LSU and Ole Miss, anything he says is going to be, it's going to receive a heightened level of sensitivity. These type of weeks really, and I get it, it's huge. It's the biggest game in the sport. But if you go back to the first week of the season against Clemson, it was the same thing and distraction and all this here. And LSU showed up and they played really well. They didn't allow the distractions. The better team won. I think it's going to be the same thing this week. Like the Ole Miss AD serving the LSU defensive end a lawsuit paper in the parking lot this week.
1: Yes.
0: Like, come on. Like, and the Ole Miss people say LSU's petty. So that's what I mean by the level of pettiness on both sides. That makes me really, really yearn for Toe to Meet Leather on Saturday night.
1: Who's it a bigger game for? Who needs to win this game more? I feel like it's Mississippi, because if LSU gets you first year with Lane on your home field with Chambliss, with Trinidad at quarterback, that's not going to be good for Mississippi. I feel like Mississippi needs it more. What do you think?
0: I mean, like the whole need it more thing, here's what I'll say about that. I think that Ole Miss has always looked at LSU as their biggest rival. LSU doesn't look at Ole Miss as the biggest rival. Ole Miss is pissed off because they're the girl they got left. And so I think naturally this game is bigger for them, but it's big for both teams. It's a 9-game SEC schedule, man. Like, right. At some point, you got to line them up and play them. And LSU's got Texas A&M at home next week. Ole Miss has got to go to Florida. Like, it doesn't get any easier in this conference, man. So you got to get wins every week you can. I think both teams need it. I think I wouldn't go who needs it more. I would just say I think this game, if you were to ask the Ole Miss people, if you could beat us and goes 5-5 the rest of the year.
1: They take it.
0: They take it.
1: Yes.
0: LSU people wouldn't take that.
1: Right. Fair.
2: Boog, you're such an even keel guy, but like, is this a game that you're getting up for since you've left LSU? Is this one of like the top games that you can remember looking forward to? For LSU?
0: It's always the next one, buddy. I was looking forward to the Clemson game. Like, to me, it's this game. And then as soon as Sunday morning hits, I'm thinking about Texas A&M. Like, it's the SEC, man. Like, no one game in this conference. Like, there's some games that are bigger, man. But, we got bigger fish to fry every week. It's right. A&M. After A&M, then you got down the road, you got Alabama and Texas in back-to-back weeks. Like, It's the Southeastern Conference, man. So I really got up for the first game because it was Lane's first game. Nobody knew what to expect. But now that we're in the SEC play, man, it's week after week after week, and they just keep coming.
1: What Booger is saying is this is Mississippi's Super Bowl, okay? This is their national championship game, and for LSU, it's just another game. Is that fair?
0: I would say that this is a bigger game for the people in Mississippi based on
1: yes.
0: how the coach left and went somewhere else. For us, it is 1 of 9 in the SEC. Do we want it more? Do we want it? Absolutely. Is it going to be life or death if we don't get it somehow, some way? No, because guess what? Texas A&M, we got them next week, and they came to Baton Rouge and embarrassed us last
1: right.
0: year. So there we go.
1: Yes.
0: Like, it just keeps rolling
1: yeah.
0: over and over in this conference. Like, it's not going to be – like, we're not going to – storm the field or party if you beat Ole Miss. Like, that's not how this works in the SEC, man.
3: Booger, this week in Tallahassee, FSU fired their AD. There was a viral post of moving trucks outside Mike Norvell's house. Mike Norvell said it was just for a desk delivery for his daughter, but it seemed like there were a lot of boxes there for just one desk. They have Alabama this week. What do you think the chances are Mike Norvell's FSU's coach this time next week?
0: I think vastly... 100%. And they're not going to fire Mike Norvell after week three, guys. Like, the internet, I get all that, and you fire the AD. But here's what you also got to look at. The guy that they appointed, the interim AD, is a good friend of Mike Norvell's. So, like, just kind of read the tea leaves. Mm-hmm. They're not going to fire him now. Now, if they got beat 70-0, maybe, but I doubt that's going to happen. Mike Norvell is going to get an opportunity through the ACC to earn his and keep this job. I don't think they're going to fire him right now. He is definitely the coach who is on the hottest seat, but he does have plenty of runway to kind of save his job, but he's got to go out and get it done. But I don't think anything right now. I think Florida State is trying to get their ducks in a row from the athletic standpoint. They're a school that makes no qualms about it. They need money. They're trying to figure out a way in this new landscape how to be competitive with their money. They don't want to pay $54 million to buy Mike Norvell out. So when you look at all that, They're not about to fire him right now, because the moment they fire him, not only do you have to pay him 54, you got to pay the staff off. Then you got to get ready to get a new coach. And on top of that, you got to get a new roster. So when you fire a coach and change the roster over, I mean, 54, another 10 for the staff, that's 64. A new coach is going to run you 100. That's 164. A new roster, that's another. Like, you're talking about a $200 million deal.
1: Right.
0: We just went through the LSU. It's a $200 million deal. And for a school that doesn't have a ton of money, their words, not mine, that's hard to do, man.
1: Yep. Booger, if I tell you I think Miami is the most talented team in the country, how much blowback will I get from Booger McFarland?
0: They're one of. I'm not going to get a ton of blowback because they're super talented. The defensive line is outstanding. Jason Taylor does a phenomenal job.
1: Yeah.
0: Darian Minson is playing well. Malachi Toney, Mark Fletcher Jr. The offensive line is a little young, but that's Mario's baby, so he's always going to have the offensive line playing well. They're super talented, man. The only question they have is their secondary. Other than that, though, like, would I feel comfortable putting Miami on the field with Texas or Notre Dame or Ohio State? 100%. Like, Miami is up there, and they should be. You know, The Athletic came out with the, I guess, I don't know where they got the figures, but estimated figures of what people are spending on their rosters. Miami's in the top 10 in spending. Should be right. A good roster.
1: Yes.
0: Should be. Yep.
3: Booger, if you were an Ohio State fan, would you trade the 2024 national championship for Kirk Cignetti?
0: No, you don't believe in trading. Come on, man. Like, listen. I mean, Ryan Day's won a national championship, man. Like, yeah. I mean, people... Ryan Day and Nick Sirianni, I think, are viewed the same. And here's why I say that. People say that the teams win because they're super talented and they win in spite of the coach. But when they lose, they blame Ryan Day and they blame Nick Sirianni. You can't have it both ways. Nick Sirianni has been to two Super Bowls, 1-1, if I'm not mistaken. I think If you're Ryan Day's won a ton of games. I think he's 84-13 or 83-13 or something like that with a national championship.
1: It's ridiculous, yes.
0: Come on, man. Like, give the guy some credit. You can't have it both ways.
1: Just quickly here on the NFL, and we'll get you out of here, because you mentioned Matthew Stafford. Should we be concerned about the L.A. Rams?
0: 100%.
1: Really?
0: I think we're going to look up after the first five games, and they're going to be 2-3.
1: Wow.
0: And they're going to be 2-3. Because you got to look at it. Think about this now. Super team. Everybody's, you know, blah, blah, blah. And that was with Myles Garrett and Aaron Donald coming back. Myles Garrett is not going to play the next four games. And Aaron Donald hasn't come back yet. And, oh, by the way, the guy you traded Myles Garrett for is no longer there. So you're really down three players. You're down Jared Verse, Myles Garrett, and Aaron Donald. All right? Now you have an offense where – the offense looked kind of okay against San Francisco. Matthew Stafford really looked – he played bad. I think they're going to beat the Giants Monday night. But if you look at the rest of their schedule coming up, they got Philly, Buffalo, and then I think Houston or somebody else. Like, yeah. It is a murderer's row in the first five.
1: Yeah.
0: I think after the first five, we can look up and they'll be 2-3. And, you know, certain shows will be wondering if they're going to make the playoffs, just like they were wondering if they were going to go 17-0 last week.
1: Right. Booger, have you ever seen a quarterback in all your time being around football, playing football? Have you ever seen a quarterback quite like Josh Allen?
0: Yeah, I mean, he's a freak, man.
1: It's weird.
0: Yes. he's one of one, dude.
1: Yes.
0: Because he's faster than you think. He's bigger than you think. And he can throw the football. The one weakness he had was his accuracy coming out of Wyoming. And he's fixed that.
1: Yes.
0: Like, I think he's the best quarterback in football.
1: Right.
0: I'm willing to have the conversation with Patrick Mahomes because Mahomes got pellets on the wall and he's won three Super Bowls. But right now, if you told me I could have the first pick of any quarterback in football, I'm taking Josh Allen.
1: I'm not certain I disagree. Taylor, you have something for him? Or
3: yeah, Booger.
1: Are you just happy with your Cignetti question and we're done here?
3: No. Booger, I was going to ask, since you mentioned Patrick Mahomes, what the Chiefs offense was able to do against the Broncos front seven, especially, was that almost a statement that Kansas City is going to be back in the AFC picture?
0: I think it was a statement of what they want to do. Like, the biggest liar in football is week one. I'm not saying that it was a lie as far as Kansas City is concerned. I think Denver's going to be a really good team. So you watch that game, you're like, man, Denver sucks. No, they don't. Denver's going to be really good. I do think the one addition they made on offense was Kenneth Walker. The receivers are still the same. You still got Rashee Rice, Xavier Worthy, Thornton. Like, those guys don't scare anybody. So when you can't get 180 yards rushing, how do they win? Like, it's, to me, it's the same issue. I don't think KC is ready to be back among the elite teams in the AFC. I think it was a good win, a lot of emotion. It's very similar to the emotional level that you're going to get in Oxford, Mississippi. Super emotional. I think the team's going to play well. That being Ole Miss, you know, think about the emotion. Mahomes is coming back. First time they see Mahomes since he got hurt on that field. Denver, the AFC West favorite, is now in your house when you where you used to be the favorite. Man, it was so much emotion in Kansas City on Monday night. It was hard for Kansas City to lose that game. So let's just wait and see.
1: All right.
0: When we get to Halloween, I want you guys to call me back.
1: We will.
0: Let's remember some of these things, because I think, much like in Major League Baseball, we shouldn't make judgments until Memorial Day. I think in football, we shouldn't make judgments until Halloween.
1: Right.
0: Once Halloween gets here, everybody takes their mask off and you know who they are.
1: Right.
0: I think that's a good way to look at it. And we should reconvene November the 1st.
1: All right. So, Taylor, mark my calendar here to call Booger McFarland November 1st. Let's not bother him on Halloween, okay?
0: Yeah, I'll be trick-or-treating. By the way, Halloween, if I'm not mistaken, Halloween is on a Friday night this year.
1: Oh, really? Wow, you like that, huh? You like a Friday night Halloween, don't you?
0: I think it's good for the kids. Friday night, trick-or-treat, have a little party. You can have – usually there's costume parties. It's hard to have a costume party on a Tuesday. But you can have one like on a Friday night where everybody can get hammered and have some fun and all that good stuff.
1: Yes. You're the go-to house in your neighborhood, aren't you? You have big bars. You got it all, don't you?
0: My wife has made it that way. When I was single, I would turn all the lights off and wouldn't answer the door. But my wife has gotten really good at this. So we got bars and candy everywhere. You know how that goes.
1: She's been good at getting you to socialize.
0: Yeah, I mean, there's a reason I have a wooden door, not a glass door.
1: Taylor, put it on the poll before we get Booger out of here. Is week one the biggest liar in the NFL? And then put this on the poll as well. Biggest liar in football, week one or Lane Kiffin? Booger's going to get mad at me.
0: The husband left her for another woman.
1: Right.
0: And the girl that got left is going to have 60,000 of her friends with her.
1: Yes.
0: And they're going to be just super pissed off, super angry, super emotional, because the guy that left you is coming back into your neighborhood and he's going to and they're having dinner at a restaurant. And 60,000 people are just going to be heckling. Like, that's the way I would describe it, man.
1: Right. Yeah, he left his playoff team for a team that was 7-6.
0: and that's why he said, hey, he told his team, there's no pressure on us, man. We were a 7-6 team.
1: Right.
0: They got two Heisman Trophy candidates coming back. They went to the playoff last year. There's no pressure on us. Like, there's pressure on me, but you guys were 7-6 last year. Like,
1: yes. What he's saying is, I built that team, and now I'm building the team that's going to beat that team. So
0: that's a pretty good way to look at it.
1: Yes. Booger, we appreciate the time as always. I will give you a call on November 1st. That's a Saturday. Perhaps I'll do it November 3rd. Okay.
0: Maybe that'd I'll be give great.
1: You
0: a call.
1: All right. Yes. All right. Thank you, buddy. Enjoy the game this weekend.
0: All right. Later, man.
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12: Well, the Packers were back in the practice field earlier today, and that included guard Aaron Banks on a limited basis. He missed last week's season opener with a knee injury, and his status for Game 2 on Sunday in New York also up in the air. Coach Matt LaFleur says Banks had a good day of work yesterday. Getting closer, but when it comes to whether it's something that could be an issue for the rest of the season...
13: You know, I think that's something that we'll find out in time. I sure hope not, but unfortunately... Over the last couple of years, I've learned that that's not always the case, especially up front. We've had a lot of guys that have been in and out, and that's just the way it is.
12: Two players remain in the concussion protocol, edge rusher Lucas Van Ness and defensive lineman Javon Hargrave. Van Ness took part in practice today. Hargrave did not. Again, it'll be the Packers and Jets on Sunday. Kick is at noon. It's been 20 years since the last time the Packers started 0-2. Turning to the Badgers, they're going to face Eastern Michigan on Saturday at Camp Randall Stadium. Wisconsin 4-0 all time against Eastern, and the Eagles have never scored more than 7 points. Kick is set for 11:30.
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12: Well, the Brewers and Pirates are closing out their series this afternoon in Pittsburgh. Milwaukee looking for the sweep and to keep their hold on the best record in baseball and the home field advantage that comes along with it. The Crew enter the day with a 3-game lead on the Dodgers. Milwaukee going to be in Baltimore starting tomorrow. With this Wisconsin Sports Zone Network update, I'm Zach Heil, Print.
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19: Wrong. We shaped this last year and the year before. This is our identity. I am willing to stand on this hill and say definitively now, in my opinion, this is what we do. I don't want anybody fired after week one. I don't want a clean house. I don't think you have to do that. I don't think that's the right approach to doing that. But let's be honest. Everything that led many folks, myself included, last year to say it's time to move on happened again.
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1: Greg Wingo, good to join us to start off hour number two. Our thanks to Booger McFarland for joining us in that last segment. I am glad we didn't include him in the Think About It Thursday. That guy doesn't like going to games. He doesn't care about any of it. He's got a nice setup on Saturdays with Kevin DeGondi and 12 televisions. Mikey, let's get to the top five games of the week, or the weekend, I should say. Taylor's going to take care of college. You and I will take care of the NFL. Give us some music here.
22: My first one, yes. OLI.
1: Well, hold on. You're going 5-4-3-2-1, so we're going to go around the horn here, right?
22: Okay.
1: All right, so you have OLIs. I have no OLIs.
22: I have one OLI.
1: All right, go ahead. What's yours?
22: Florida at Auburn.
1: Nice game.
22: Early season who's who, I think.
1: Yes. Is it really?
22: I don't think either of these teams are who.
1: Right.
22: But one of these teams will definitely not be a who after.
1: Okay. Put it on the poll, Taylor. Is Florida Auburn an early who's who game? Ridiculous. I think you're right, though. Anyway, so go. Number five, you.
22: Number five, ranked matchup. Houston versus Texas Tech. The reason why it's five, Houston's still starting Connor Wegman.
1: Yes.
22: And I hate Connor Wegman as a quarterback.
1: But I like that game. I do. I have that game circled.
22: Should be higher if Connor Wegman wasn't playing.
1: All right, Mikey, number five, your fifth most intriguing NFL game of the weekend.
2: Number five, Saints at Ravens.
1: Wow.
2: I want to see more Tyler Shuck, and I want to see if the Ravens can do it against someone else.
1: Yes, great transition of music. I appreciate it. Number five for me. 0-1 Packers.
2: Stop it!
1: 1-0 Jets. The Jets.
2: Stop it!
1: The Jets home opener. LeFleur. The Packers are 0-1. I want to see if they go to 0-2. I want to see if the Jets are for real. They beat the Titans. That's not a real football team. The Packers are. So I will take the Jets and Packers as my fifth most intriguing game of the weekend. It upsets Mikey. He wants me to stop talking about the Jets. Number four, please. College football. Taylor, go ahead.
22: Mississippi State at South Carolina. I think you can make the case that these are two of the most electric quarterbacks in all of college football. Kamario Taylor very quietly putting together a Heisman-like season in Starkville, and then Lenora Sellers at South Carolina.
1: All right. Mikey, your fourth most intriguing NFL game. Thank you. Music.
2: Number four for me is the best coach, the best offensive coach in football going up against Ben Johnson. It's Kevin O'Connell and the Vikings against the Bears.
1: Enough of him. Jesus. Seriously. It's not a quarterback whisperer. That means any quarterback would be good if he was their quarterback.
2: Carson Wentz is my retort to that.
1: J.J. McCarthy is my retort to that.
2: Sam Darnold. I'll win this. You're up.
1: Kyler Murray. Hey, got hurt. Same old, same old. Whisperer did nothing. Number four for me. I have no idea if Burrow's playing. He hurt his back. I don't know. His back is hurt from carrying that franchise for a decade. I have the Bengals and Texans. That's an intriguing game. Number four. Taylor, your third most intriguing college game. I love the music transition. Keep going.
22: SMU at Louisville.
1: Big game.
22: Big game in the ACC. Another ranked. Louisville's loss to Ole Miss might be the best loss in the country so far.
1: Yes, back to the NFL. Mikey, your third most intriguing game.
2: I already see what Taylor's about to do, and I'm going to take Bengals at Texans as my third most intriguing game.
1: All right, I'm going to go Bills-Lions tonight. Both teams 1-0. This game, it's too early in the season for this kind of game. I have to brace myself, put the kids to bed. I'm going Bills-Lions, number three. Back to college.
22: Speaking of putting the kids to bed, LSU at Ole Miss in the Grove.
1: That's two?
22: Number two. Really? I think there's a bigger game this week.
2: Come on. Come on, man. You can't see where he's going here.
1: Yeah, I do.
2: All right. Number two for me.
1: Yes.
2: NFL music?
1: Yep.
2: Jaguars at Broncos. Was it a fluke with the Broncos? How good are the Jaguars? Let's go.
0: All right, same for me. That's number two. Jags, Broncos. Number two, back to college.
22: My biggest game of the weekend. The undefeated North Carolina Tar Heels going on the road to Clemson. Can North Carolina turn out the noise around their program that is all self-inflicted that Belichick might have created by just being in Chapel Hill?
0: What do you mean might have created? He created it, and if he loses might a couple have. Of games, he'll be fired. Go ahead, Mikey. Back to the NFL.
2: Taylor telegraphed it at three. Number one game for me is tonight, Detroit at Buffalo. These are just two juggernaut teams that usually put on a display.
0: All right. And number one for me is Monday night, Giants-Rams.
22: Wow.
0: Giants 1-0. Rams 0-1. Yes, I desperately want to see the Rams, who I said Rams of the field. I started that conversation. I want to see him start the season 0-2. Stugatz here. 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
8: Good afternoon. A mild day ahead as temperatures top out in the upper 60s and lower 70s. Overnight lows fall into the 50s. With a few passing showers and area of drizzle, heavy rain does begin to move in heading in towards the weekend. From the WBAY First Alert Weather Center, I'm meteorologist Andy Mead.
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10: And here's what you need to know.
11: For the 13th time in 14 seasons, the Los Angeles Dodgers are NL West champions, topping the Reds today 8-2. 24th NL West title for the Dodgers in their fifth straight. They also moved a bit closer to Milwaukee for the top seed in the NL after the Brewers fell to the Pirates. So the Dodgers now 2 back as Milwaukee lost 7-4 today in the Steel City. Padres right now in the thick of the playoff push in the National League. They're up early and often on the Rockies, 7-1 in the bottom of the second inning. Rays just went final, topping the A's by a count of 10-1. Atlanta Falcons did not have Tua Tagovailoa on the practice field today. No practice for him. However, full practices for Michael Penix Jr. and Cooper Rush. Bengals quarterback Joe Burrow was on the practice field today, but no workout for Texans wide receiver Nico Collins, who's dealing with a hamstring strain. Lions and Bills tonight to start week 2 in Buffalo. I'm Dan Beyer.
10: Portions of the show are recorded. You want winners? He went 0 for 14 picking bowl games.
12: God bless football.
10: You want hot takes? He said Patrick Mahomes would be a disaster.
12: Really?
10: You want baseball news? He doesn't even know who Kyle Tucker is.
12: Oh, okay.
10: In his personal record book, Kevin Durant hasn't won a ring yet.
12: I'm just telling you that's what he's doing.
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12: It's crazy.
10: This is Stu Gotts and Company, live.
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12: Trey Wingo going to join us here in just a second. A man who doesn't pay his bills. We'll get to that. The OG the OG football show is killing it. It features Stink, Merrill Hodge, Damian Woody. It's available every Monday throughout the NFL season on YouTube and wherever you get your podcast. That show is going great. You paying your bills not going so great. You were supposed to join us Monday. What happened to you, Trey Wingo?
14: Yeah, first of all, always good to be with you. And it's all part of the Wingo Network on YouTube, where you also get the Inside Football, this Trey Wingo Show, Straight Facts Only podcast, and Trey Wingo Golf. Check it out. Things are going great. So here's what happened. We're all set up to do this Monday, right? So I get in here, everything's set up, ready to roll. And I'm in the room with you guys. And all of a sudden, my internet goes down. I'm like, got to reboot the router or the motor. So I do that for like 15, 20 minutes. Nothing is happening.
12: Right.
14: Now, there was a freak October 2011 snowstorm up here on the East Coast where we all lived near the studios in Bristol. We lost power for like 2 weeks. It was brutal. At that time, I had the good fortune of staying at a hotel that had Wi-Fi with a guy who is the VP of sales at Comcast. So we became friends. Mm-hmm. So I texted him and said, hey, dude, something's wrong. I got no cable. I got no internet. I'm trying to reboot it. What's going on? He goes, let me check. He said, they cut it off because you missed a payment. I was like, wait a minute, what? I've been paying these guys out the wazoo for 15 freaking years.
12: Yes.
14: I missed one payment in August. Snip, snip.
12: Yes.
14: It's cut.
12: Yes.
14: So we got it fixed. I paid the late charges and everything. All good. Nothing but love for my folks At Comcast Xfinity, but I was like, damn, that was harsh.
11: You would figure a guy with this many shows would have no trouble paying the bills. I mean,
14: just a lapse on my part. We had moving parts. The kids came home. I went out to see my parents. All this kind of stuff was going on and on.
11: Right. The definition of what have you done for me lately? 20.
14: Exactly. I mean, like, how about will you have until this date to make the payment? Just saying. But it's all good. Everything all right. is working. And all my fiduciary responsibilities have been taken care of.
11: What a week one, by the way. I know we're on to week two already. We have a big game tonight. But what a week, how was your week one? I think the scoring average for the games was 49.5 points per game, which tied the NFL record. What a week one, Trey.
14: Yeah, it actually, 25 points per game was the highest scoring week one we've ever had since the AFL-NFL merger of 1970.
11: Yeah.
14: And we had 10 teams score at least 30 points when you count the Kansas City Chiefs putting that ass whooping on the Denver Broncos on Monday night, 31-10.
11: Yeah.
14: Look, there were only a couple of games that surprised me. The Chargers laying an egg against the Cardinals at home, total surprise. Like I really thought that the Chargers could be that team. And look, it's only week one. The Texans lost their first three games last year, went on to win 12 games and made the playoffs. So right. Yep. You know, we always have these overreactions in week one, but that was an egg
11: that
14: the Chargers laid. And, and there's no excuse for it. There's no excuse for it.
11: Right.
14: That was the shocker to me. I went out on a limb before the season started and said, sleep on Kansas City all you want. You're telling me they have Patrick Mahomes back and Andy Reid. Now they have a running game and they're going to be terrible. I'm just not buying it. And I thought that win on Monday night was a statement game for Kansas City because everybody they drafted played well.
11: Yeah.
14: Everybody they didn't draft and sign, that kid Khalil Benson who played left tackle, hadn't played a snap in college at left tackle, held his own against a great defensive line. Mm-hmm. They redid the entire secondary. Not a single starter from last year on Kansas City's secondary was back. They shut down Bo Nix with Jaylen Waddle and Cortland Sutton, and Kenneth Walker was an absolute beast.
3: Trey, we just had Booger McFarland on, and he said there's no bigger liar than week one in the NFL. But with all these overreactions, I'm curious, what's your favorite overreaction that we're all experiencing this week?
14: Yeah. Oh, I think that the Rams are done.
11: Booger did say that, right, though.
3: Say hello to the champion.
11: Wait, hold on.
3: Say hello to the champion
11: but,
3: of that.
11: But hold on. Later on in the interview, Booger did say he would be concerned about the Rams. I'm just letting you know.
14: Here's what I'll say. I think the Rams knew that there was a 50-50 shot that what they were going to try and do in Australia wasn't going to work, but they wanted to make sure they were ready for the rest of the season. Have you seen Kyle Shanahan's press conference the last couple of days?
11: No.
14: He is like, I don't know which end is up. I don't know what time it is. Having made that trip myself a couple of times and come back, the back end is way more difficult than the front end.
11: No doubt.
14: Now, look,
11: yep.
14: There are concerns for the Rams when you see Myles Garrett's going to miss four games. Aaron Donald didn't play. Matthew Stafford played poorly in that game. But you look by the middle of that third quarter, they were gassed. They just had nothing.
11: Right.
14: The travel got to them.
11: Yeah.
14: I think they were willing to say, okay, we don't want to mess up 3 weeks for 1 week. And since we have no definitive evidence one way or the other that one way is better than the other, let's just see what happens if we do it this way. And it didn't work out for them.
11: No.
5: Trey, what's your level of worry with the Green Bay Packers, who are now 0-6 in games where Micah Parsons not on the field?
14: Mm. Well, not only that, no Josh Jacobs and no running game that they can rely on. You know, a lot of what Jordan Love did the last couple of seasons, they relied on that running game to open up throwing lanes. He completed, 50% of his passes? And they couldn't hold off a team that they had a 12-point lead on in the second half, who was playing their backup quarterback in Carson Wentz. I would say there are legit concerns in Green Bay because how they want to structure that offense is let's get the running game going and that will open up the passing game. They didn't have a running game and the passing game was never there. And Brian Flores, you know, people were giving him grief for all the things he was doing in the first half. It worked in the second half. They just wore him down. I think they became one of the few teams ever in NFL history to be up by 12 and lose by 17.
11: Crazy, right?
14: I mean, you just don't do that often in the NFL. And Carson Wentz became the second backup quarterback for Minnesota to throw three touchdowns and no interceptions in his debut. The last guy to do it was Fran Tarkenton, who did it in his first game in the history of the Vikings franchise.
12: And now the Packers run into that juggernaut, the New York Jets. I mean, how about that?
14: Listen, I'll tell you this. I loved what I saw from your Jets, Stu.
12: So did
14: I. It was the Titans. Yeah. I get it. They look like a team.
12: Yes.
14: They look like they had a plan. They were buttoned up. They knew what they wanted to execute, and they did it.
12: Yes.
14: For the first time in my memory since Rex Ryan was there, the Jets are not definitively the worst team in their own division. That is squarely on the Miami Dolphins. And by the way, what the Dolphins are doing, and I'm sure you guys know this, players can't tank, organizations can tank.
12: Yeah.
14: The Dolphins are tanking this season. Now, they'll try, and the coach has to win games, but two things. Their top paid players are all playing on other teams.
12: Mm-hmm.
14: And Tua's salary this year that the Dolphins are paying is more than every other starter on their offense. So that's how organizations tank.
12: Yes. Ryan Fitzpatrick said yesterday he thinks the Dolphins could go 0-17. Do you agree?
14: Well, I asked Stink because he called the Raiders Dolphins game. I said, That might have been a winnable game for them. Do you think they will win another game? And he said, yes, I think they'll pick off one or two. Look, it could go south in a hurry for them. And they're not even hiding it. They know that they're all in on the 2027 draft. And my only thing is, if you do that, that's fine. But then don't fire the coach because he didn't win. Like, that's ridiculous. You're setting this coach up to not win. And then you can't, after the season, well, he didn't win. You didn't want him to win. Like, you know, you didn't want him to win. They're not as blatant as they were a few years ago with Brian Flores when allegedly, reportedly, supposedly they were offering bribes for him to lose games. But, you know, you are putting this guy in a position to not win games, so you can't fire him if he doesn't win.
12: Mm-hmm.
5: Trey, we mentioned the Jets earlier, and one of the teams that the Jets fans are keeping an eye on this year is the Colts because of that Sauce Gardner getting that first-round pick.
14: Yeah.
5: I think everybody just kind of assumed that Daniel Jones would bounce back after that Achilles injury. But are the Colts in trouble, or were the Ravens just that good?
12: Mm.
14: Well, yeah, Declan Doyle dialed up a game, the new offensive coordinator for the Ravens.
12: Yes.
14: Look, you have to understand now, we're talking about Derrick Henry is third all-time on the rushing touchdowns list, only behind Emmitt Smith and LaDainian Tomlinson. So we're talking about a guy who's still special at a very, very older age, especially for that position. I just think that the Ravens were a more physical football team. And if you look across the entire NFL week one, it's really sort of a throwback to how things used to be. Physicality, running game is now sort of dictating everything else. The Niners were certainly the more physical team. The Giants were certainly the more physical team. The Jets were the more physical team. I just think that the Colts got their asses kicked on the line of scrimmage, and Lamar Jackson did Lamar Jackson, for lack of a better term.
12: Yep.
14: Like that one play where he had two guys.
12: Unbelievable.
14: Basically closing in him, and all he did was duck down and run out for about 20 yards. I mean, that's what it's like when this guy's on a heater, and when Derrick Henry is doing what he's doing,
12: yeah,
14: it allows Lamar Jackson to do those things. They feed off each other perfectly.
5: If you're the Colts going from Derrick Henry to Kenneth Walker back-to-back games now on Sunday Night Football, woof.
12: Yeah.
14: They're staring 0-2 in the face.
12: Yes,
14: because
12: good.
14: The Chiefs cannot afford, as a Sauce Gardner former fan who's going to benefit from that draft pick.
12: Lose them all.
14: But, you know, the Chiefs got to start out strong. I mean, like, you know, they had to win that game somehow, and they dominated Denver. But if they start 2-0, then people are going to start thinking about the Chiefs as the Chiefs again.
12: Yes.
14: I don't think, you know, Andy Reid, the only flaw in Andy Reid's coaching style has ever been is that he forgets about the running game. I ain't going to forget about that running game with what Kenneth Walker did.
12: No.
14: You know, people are like, well, Holmes didn't look right. Yeah, he started 2-12. He finished 13-15 in his first meaningful game since December 14th. And he hardly played or practiced at all. So Mahomes is going to get better. I think they're going to take more shots down the field than they did against Denver, because that secondary is not one you want to F with. But yeah, I think they'll try and hit Xavier Worthy. They'll try and hit Rashee Rice. Hell, Travis Kelce had more receiving yards than any other tight end in football in week one.
12: Crazy.
14: Which is kind of bonkers in week 14 if you think about it. So, yeah, as a Jets fan, I think you should be pretty happy, because I don't think Indy has the horses to handle up front what the Chiefs are bringing.
12: Trey, I have two teams for you that are 0-1, but despite that, I think their fan – well, let's see if you agree. Should their fan bases be happy based on the result from last week? I'll start with the Texans, Houston Texans.
14: Yeah, I think they'll be okay.
12: Yes.
14: I think the Texans will be fine. Now, they got an interesting 1 week too.
12: Yep.
14: You know, that's a big game coming off what you did against the Buffalo Bills. But I will bet on that DeMeco Ryans coaching staff and that defense all the time. Like that throw that Josh made to Palmer to sort of seal the game.
12: Ridiculous.
14: It's insane. That was an artist.
12: Well,
14: okay, that was Rembrandt painting.
12: Yeah.
14: That's how good that throw was.
12: But Trey, that's my point. Like that defense, you know that defense is going to be good, but occasionally you'll run into Josh Allen. He's going to put up 30-something on you. If they score 30 every game, though, they're going to win most of the games they play in. So I would walk away encouraged if I'm a Texan fan.
14: I would agree. The only thing that concerns me is that C.J. Stroud did the C.J. Stroud thing when it mattered the most.
12: Yes.
14: Like he was moving them down the field. I'm like, oh my God, they're going to come back and win this game.
12: Right.
14: And he takes a sack where you cannot take a sack, just dirt it. And then he fumbles the ball again. Remember, he had two fumbles, lost them both in this game. He had five interceptions and five fumbles. They didn't turn over all those fumbles in the playoff games, but in two playoff games, five fumbles, five interceptions, two fumbles that he gave away in that game against Buffalo. That's the guy that's betting on himself.
12: Turned
14: down, what, a $50, $60 million a year contract.
12: Right.
14: As a quarterback, you're paid for three things, in my opinion, in the NFL. Win on third down.
12: Yep.
14: Win in the red zone and win in the two-minute situation, first end of the first half, end of the game. He did not win in the last 2 minutes of that game, and that's the reason they lost.
12: Yep. The second team is the Saints, only because now
14: – absolutely.
12: They should have won that game. They could have won that game, but they walk away. Their fan base walks away knowing, hey, we have a really good young quarterback. I mean, you have to feel good.
14: I do. And Merrill Hodge said it on the OG Football Show. His breakout player this year was Tyler Shuck.
12: Yeah.
14: And, you know, he had a couple of interceptions early, and it looked like the Lions were going to roll, but they kept fighting. They kept battling. I like what I see out of Tyler Shuck. You have Olave. You have Juwan Jennings, who was a former wide receiver, is blown up, and now he's really good mobile tight end. If you're New Orleans in a division that is very winnable, the NFC South, I think you have to feel pretty good about things.
12: Yep.
5: Staying in the NFC South, is there a chance that the Panthers are sneaky good and they just ran into the best offense of all time?
14: It's a great question.
12: It really is.
14: You know, they kind of snuck into the playoffs last year. That defense is problematic. I don't know. Like, I'm not convinced one way or the other on Carolina. But you mentioned the Bears. Like, guys, that was an effortless 59 points.
12: I know.
14: It was effortless.
12: I know.
14: Like, Caleb only threw it 29 times.
12: Crazy.
14: And I think of his eight completions, I'm certain four of them were just throwaways. Nah, nothing there. We'll just live to fight another day. If you're trying to face the Bears, the scariest thing you'll see is that they can play bully ball now. Manangai and both DeAndre Swift were beasts on the ground. They both had over 100 yards. Now you throw that in with a guy like Caleb, who is now hitting the singles. And we've talked about this before. Hey, his home runs are always there. They're unbelievable. He completed 57% of his throws last year. He was 21 of 29, and again, I think four of those incompletions were just dirting him to live the fight another day. If he's hitting 68 to 67, 65% of his throws with that running game, they will be impossible to stop. Now, their defense is really bad, so they're going to have to outscore everybody, but I think that Bears offense is capable of a lot of things. We'll see what they do against Minnesota and that Brian Flores-led defense. But I think that there's a legitimate concern that that offense could be the best offense in football this year.
12: If we're drafting NFL coaches, how long do you go before you take Ben Johnson?
14: Well, when he goes forward on a fourth and whatever from his own 21, negative points. Like, I'm sorry, guys. We got to get over this ridiculous sickness that field goals and puntings are, you know, a measles outbreak.
12: Yes.
14: Okay? It's not. Those are good times. Any drive that ends in a kick is a positive drive.
12: Yeah.
14: So I just, you know, I love Ben Johnson, but at some point that's going to bite him in the ass. And like it bit him in the ass in the playoff game against the Rams last year.
12: If they
14: kicked those two field goals instead of going for it, they need a field goal to win at the end of the game instead of a touchdown to tie and send it into overtime. This is not difficult. I don't know why people run away from this concept.
12: If I had that quarterback, though, I'd be tempted as well. If we're drafting quarterbacks, okay, for the next 15 years, this guy is going to be your starting quarterback. How far are you going before you get to Caleb Williams? He's one, right? He has to be one.
14: I agree. I mean, I think with the progression we've seen, first of all, from getting real coaching, despite the going forward on fourth down, from year one to year two, and now the running game that he has and the progression he's made, understanding that completing passes like on second and five and third and four are really good things if you need to. I think you would start with Caleb at this point.
5: Man. Trey, have we entered the territory where John Harbaugh is now underrated as a coach? Because that Giants team, I'm not sure if anybody thought the culture change would be this quick.
14: Look, I don't think John Harbaugh is underrated. I don't know how much I take out of that game. It was 9/11 Sunday, or Sunday after 9/11,
11: yep.
14: 25 years later in New York. Emotions extremely high. The Cowboys had a very young defense out there. They apparently didn't understand how to cover things in the flat. Like, you know, Jackson Dart did an amazing thing. Like, take a profit. You never go broke taking a profit. There's a guy wide open. I mean, they weren't NFL open. They were college open. That's how open these receivers and Isaiah Likely was in the flat all the time. There were a ton of busted coverages by the Dallas Cowboys with a very young defensive play caller, Christian Parker, a lot of young players on defense. Kudos to the Giants. They were the more physical team. I think Dallas can play a lot better. If I'm a Cowboys fan, though, the thing that concerns me is George Pickens was a no-show.
11: Yeah.
14: Like, you know, he had two catches and a couple of big drops.
11: Yep.
14: CD is a real wide receiver one, and this is why George Pickens is on a one-year prove-it deal.
11: Would you be surprised if the Giants beat the Rams this weekend? It seems like you would be.
14: I think so. I think the Rams need to announce their presence with authority, for lack of a better term, like Eddie Calvin Nukvalush in the greatest sports movie of all time, Bull Durham. And I think getting Aaron Donald back, there will be some energy in that building and in that game. And I think the Rams come correct this weekend.
11: Trey, it feels, we were discussing this yesterday. It's a great Thursday night game tonight, but it feels a little early for a Bills-Lions tilt, does it not? I mean.
14: Yeah, I mean, this is, you know, if you're a schedule maker, you want this in December on your network. You know, this is unbelievable.
11: Yes.
14: And just to give it how important home field advantage is as the Bills break in a new stadium, over the last 50 games, the Bills and the Lions are tied for the best home field advantage, 36-14. We'll see if that transfers over into a new building. But the Bills have really had the Lions number. They've won five straight over the Lions. The last time the Lions beat the Bills was week six of the 2006 season, when Lions head coach Dan Campbell was a playing tight end for the Detroit Lions. That's how long it's been since the Lions have beaten the Bills.
11: Mikey. Too many people are saying we look competent, and we'll take it. I mean, I'm okay. I don't need to look good. I just need to be organized, and we look organized. I mean, this is amazing.
2: I like being competent. I don't like everybody saying we look competent. Just look away. Just look away.
14: It's called optimism. You guys haven't had a lot of it lately.
2: No. I don't know what that is. Yeah. You're speaking another language.
11: Mikey said he'd be happy if the season ended yesterday. I mean, he's just happy. He's 1-0. He can't go 1-1 if the season ends today, you know?
14: Well, I was about to say, like, just end the season has a whole new meaning on it. Stop when they want to know. Winners! Winners!
11: All right, Trey, get out of here. The OG Football Show featuring Stink, Merrill Hodge, Damian Woody. 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We appreciate it. Enjoy week two, and hopefully we'll talk to you again next week.
14: You got it, guys. See ya.
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6: Well, the Packers were back in the practice field earlier today, and that included guard Aaron Banks on a limited basis. He missed last week's season opener with a knee injury, and his status for Game 2 on Sunday in New York also up in the air. Coach Matt LaFleur says Banks had a good day of work yesterday, getting closer, but when it comes to whether it's something that could be an issue for the rest of the season...
7: You know, I think that's something that we'll find out in time. I sure hope not, but unfortunately... Over the last couple of years, I've learned that that's not always the case, especially up front. We've had a lot of guys that have been in and out, and that's just the way it is.
6: Two players remain in the concussion protocol, edge rusher Lucas Van Ness and defensive lineman Javon Hargrave. Van Ness took part in practice today. Hargrave did not. Again, it'll be the Packers and Jets on Sunday. Kick is at noon. It's been 20 years since the last time the Packers started 0-2. Turning to the Badgers, they're going to face Eastern Michigan on Saturday at Camp Randall Stadium. Wisconsin 4-0 all time against Eastern, and the Eagles have never scored more than 7 points. Kick is set for 11:30.
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6: Well, the Brewers and Pirates are closing out their series this afternoon in Pittsburgh. Milwaukee looking for the sweep and to keep their hold on the best record in baseball and the home field advantage that comes along with it. The Crew enter the day with a 3-game lead on the Dodgers. Milwaukee going to be in Baltimore starting tomorrow. With this Wisconsin Sports Zone Network update, I'm Zach Heil, Print.
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0: Thanks to Trey Wingo for joining us in that last segment. Willie Colon coming up in just a minute. But first, let's go to Dan Beyer. He's got a sports update.
1: Stu, Dodgers win the NL West again. Fifth straight year and the 13th time in 14 seasons and 24th time overall. Dodgers beat the Reds today by a score of 8-2. Now the Pirates beat Milwaukee 7-4, so the Dodgers now within two of the Brew Crew for the best record in the National League. Padres right down in the thick of that wild card race. They're up on the Rockies today 7-1 in the fourth inning at Coors. Rays top the A's by a count of 10-1, while tonight Highmark Stadium is the site where the Buffalo Bills will open up their brand new stadium at home against the Lions. Kickoff at 8:20 Eastern time. Looking ahead to more Week 2 action, Joe Burrow was on the practice field for the Bengals today. They've got the Texans on Sunday. No practice for wide receiver Nico Collins of Houston. He's dealing with a hamstring injury. Zay Flowers of the Ravens missed his second straight practice because of his hamstring issue, while the ankle of Patriots running back Travion Henderson is okay. He says he's going to play in Week 2 against the Steelers after missing last week's loss in Seattle. Steelers corner Joey Porter Jr. did one drill in practice today, then left the field with a trainer. No practice.

0: practice for Falcons quarterback Tua Tagovailoa. Full practices, though, in Atlanta for Cooper Rush and Michael Penix Jr., while the Rams officially placed edge rusher Myles Garrett on injured reserve. University of North Carolina defensive coordinator Steve Belichick resigned following an investigation by the school into the happenings of the football program. Belichick was put on leave last month and will remain on leave until late October, when he will then officially leave the program. School didn't explain Belichick's connection in the investigation, but mentioned the actions in question were isolated and not a systemic failure. Stu, back to you.
1: It is great to see Willie Colon, and he is a busy man. 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Willie, why are you doing so much, man? What's going on with you?
2: Because my wife's expensive, and my kids, and my damn kids are expensive. And you would think after having a long NFL career, being a Super Bowl champ, and acquired enough money to make an honest living for the rest of my life, you think that would be enough. But my kids need the Wi-Fi. My wife likes restaurants. And so I continue to be overweight and work for the man.
1: So there's never enough is what you're saying, huh?
2: Never enough, dog. Never.
1: How'd you start the show with Bart? How did this show come together? I'm excited to hear it.
2: Well, me and Bart got his ass fired, so he needed a job. No.
1: Well, I mean, he did. You're right. Yes, he did. Right.
2: He did. Listen, I've been fired, so I can't throw rocks. Yes. With all that said, no, we have been thinking about this for some time. The timing just was never right. We were kind of stewing, and we actually, before we got the call from Playmaker to eventually do this, me and him was in kind of in the lab and working on something ourselves. It just so happened that Bart had got a call from Playmaker. He told them, hey, man, if I do this, I want to do it with Willie. He's my guy. We've been wanting to kind of do this together for a while. They said, no problem. Let's get it going. And, you know, right in the mix of that, Bart got let go. So it kind of is by God's grace and timing that we, you know, he stumbled out of one and fell into another one. And here we are trying to make magic for a playmaker. So shout out to them.
3: Willie, as a New Yorker and somebody who later went on to play for the Jets, you've seen how much the Jets mean to that market. Do they finally have a team that's competent? Because I feel like competent has been the key word when it comes to this Jets team.
1: We'll take competent. I'm good with that.
2: Competent is the right word because they were just so bad last year, right? Going 3-14. They just didn't look like a competent team. And it started at the quarterback position. You know, Aaron Glenn stepped into that market valley. He had played for it, scouted for it, and obviously went to, you know, coached for a couple other organizations. But when he came back, man, he had sold the Jet fan base that this was going to be a rough, tough, physical down. You know, you're going to be proud of the product on the field. That's what he kept saying. So week one against the Steelers, you watch that game, man. The Jets up front beat the hell out of the Steelers, right? It was a special teams mishaps that gave Aaron Rodgers back the ball in the red zone. Aaron Rodgers does what Aaron Rodgers does, scores, and the Steelers escape out of that building with a touchdown. But what happened after that, you saw an avalanche. You saw a snowball. The team just pretty much implode, and they let go of Sauce Gardner. Quentin Williams goes to the Cowboys. And a lot of people was like, well, these guys aren't even competent, not even competing. People got to remember that roster, what we saw towards the middle of the season, towards the back half, you're dealing with C-level ball players, right? You're dealing with guys who were on the practice squad. And so they couldn't compete, and it didn't matter what the outfit looked like. With all that said, I think Aaron Glenn was conscious and really had a man in the mirror moment where he said, this is my defense. I'm going to call the defense. If I'm going to go down, right, if I'm going to get, you know, exited out the building for whatever reason,
1: right,
2: I want to do it on my terms and I want to give it an honest shot. So I think him calling this defense, him giving Frank, getting Frank Wright, who a lot of people respect in the business, them going out getting Geno with a host of other veterans, this group needed to grow up from inside the locker room and out. And I think that's kind of a campaign right now for the New York Jets. They want to be adults on and off the field.
4: Willie, as a former Jets offensive lineman, I got to ask you about another former Jets offensive lineman, Elijah Vera Tucker's comments where he said that the locker room, the Jets organization, is accustomed to losing. What are your thoughts on what he had to say now playing for the Patriots?
2: You know, it's weird because I kind of felt the same way when I got to the Jets in 2013. They had lost to my Steelers a year prior to that in the AFC Championship game. And when 2013 came around, which was Geno's first year, his rookie year, you know, when I got there, the locker room was kind of going through this identity crisis. And they, all the guys who were left in that locker room could talk about the yesteryears. You know, Alan Faneca was gone. Darrell Revis was now a Buck at the time, right? You know, this Jason Taylor was now retired. Bart Scott was now retired. So many of those guys, those pillars in our locker room, were out. When I got to the Jets in 2013, we were the second youngest team in the league. And those young guys didn't have older guys to lean on, at least not enough of us, right? Because I was an implant just like them. The guys that were left in that locker room were Nick Mangold, Richard Shaw Ferguson, and David Harris, and Mo Wilkerson and a couple other those guys. Needless to say, a lot of those young guys didn't know what the Jets culture was, right? Because they weren't around for it. And the older guys that were there were kind of on the back nine and necessarily not vocal leaders. So if you have older guys not willing to show or talk about what made those teams in the past great, but yet the younger guys step into that role not knowing what to expect because they're younger themselves and they're trying to learn what it is to be a Jet, there's no middle class now in the locker room. And so it took all the way to 2015 when Fitzpatrick and Brandon Marshall and some of the guys that were now old enough 2 or 3 years in their career to kind of say, oh, this is what it means to be a pro. This is what Jets culture is. This is how to survive the media market. Oh, this is what's expected of me. And then we lose, right, in that year, because that was technically the only successful year the Jets had was in 2015. Mm-hmm. And then you start to see all the turmoil. What you have is a group of guys who, one, go rogue, two, don't understand what it is to be a Jet within the Jets culture, and three, there's so much instability from over your head into the end of the locker room. You say, hey, man, I'm just here to do my time, right? And so I can understand why he said that, because when you step into other organizations like the Steelers, where from the door it's preached to you about it's football first, family, and then we go kick ass, right? And you step into New England, there's a mold, there's a model of what it means to be a Patriot. Seattle, same thing. So you have there's an oracle or a Bible of what it means to be a part of certain organizations. The Jets don't have that. And to be honest with you, winning's the ultimate deodorant. Everybody goes through their ish, if you will. But when you win, you get to kind of mask that up because, oh, we won, despite of what we look like in and out of the locker room.
3: Willie, outside of my family, I love the New York Yankees more than anything in this world. Before this season, I said I wouldn't trade Cam Schlittler for Paul Skeens, and one of the people that laughed at me was Michael Kay. So now people are considering me the voice of the Yankees.
1: We all laughed at you. I mean, in fairness to Michael Kay.
4: I did.
1: Yes.
3: Everybody laughed.
2: I would have laughed at you, too. I saw Paul Skeens in person. He was filthy. He was no Cam Schlittler, I'll tell you that. So I would have laughed, too.
1: Would you still be laughing, though? Because it appears that he was right. Taylor's right. I mean.
2: No, he's definitely right. I'm just say I would have been with the other guys laughing as well. Yeah.
3: Where's your level of confidence with this Yankee team entering the postseason?
2: So listen, I think it comes down to Judge, bottom line. I think since he's been back, there's been a momentum, there's a surgence now. I think with his ability to, you know, I think it's the lineup, you know, and I know a lot of people are talking about Volpe. I think, I don't know if, you can answer this too. Maybe you can help me because it seems like you're more in the weeds than I am. Volpe being back and having production and being efficient, I'm like, good for the kid. Because I was worried, like, I was worried about this kid never playing baseball again once he got put down. Right. You know what I mean? Because being a kid from New York, he's a first-round draft pick, had his struggles, and I have an opportunity to – I jump on a fan. And I obviously, like you guys, I talk to the callers, and everybody's like, da-da-da-da. And then once we got George Lombardo Jr., I was like, Volpe's done. Like, I think this guy may be working at Chick-fil-A. Like, I was worried about for him. Then he comes back to New York, and the tandem between them two, I love it. So, all in all, man, I was worried about Volpe, and I was worried about his mental state, and I don't know why. I'm not his dad. But I thought it was a lot from the New York market. Needless to say, try not to be all over the place. I think Yankees be fine, man. I think it just comes down to the batter judge and how consistent he can be.
3: I think part of it with Volpe is almost that second chance where – he probably had the same thoughts as you, like, I might never get a chance to be back in the MLB again. And then a couple of weeks later, he's back, and now he's kind of capitalizing on that opportunity.
2: That grand slam he hit the other night, I almost choked up. And I was like giving my kid a Capri Sun in the process. My dad, I played in this market. You know what I mean? I just know how hard it is, especially when, and like, so you guys are privy to. I remember how bad, and I'm just pointing out guys who got destroyed by the media in the last 10 years. Like, I remember how bad this media dragged Eric Flowers for the Giants. I remember how bad they dragged Evan Neal. Like, I've just seen somehow the New York market is already, like, it's daunted, it's hard. But once in a while, they just pick one guy, and be like, we're going to absolutely tear your head off. Right. And they kind of show the rest of the world, this is what we do to our athletes. And I felt like that's what they were doing to Anthony Volpe. And so I was just, you know, me jumping on the fence sometimes, I would just hear these callers, man. I just like, good God, I'm so happy I retired. Because I would have went looking for some of these dudes. You know what I mean? It was bad.
3: Willie, the most sad I've ever been is when they were questioning Joey Gallo about his struggles in the Bronx. And then when Joey Gallo, they were like, how do you handle going outside? Joey Gallo was like, I just don't.
2: Yeah. But bro, you say that and people think you're like, oh, you're just being funny. Or like, you just kind of, but like, that's real. Like, I, even my time as a Jet, and I was homegrown. I'm a Bronx kid. I grew up in the New York market. I grew up reading the Daily News. I grew up listening to Mad Dog, you know, Mike and the Mad Dog, all that stuff. And me as a Jet, and I would go to like clubs and restaurants. And I would always get a tap on the shoulder from one dying Jets fan. Really, what are we doing? I'm like, man, I'm just trying to get through the mashed potatoes. I don't know, dog. Like, I'm out here trying to play. Just like, you know what I mean? Like, but no matter where I stepped outside, whatever borough I was in, I always got a tap on the shoulder. It was either about what's going on with Rex, who's Isaac, why is he here? Like, it was just a barrage of. So after a while, you're like, dude, I'm just gonna Uber Eats it. I'm gonna stay in today.
1: Willie, we'll let you go in just a second. This has been great. I would like to offer you a job as our Bronx correspondent. Add another job to your resume here. You and Taylor can do a Yankee podcast. Are you in? Can you be our Yankee correspondent here?
2: The more you can do. I'm with it. Sign me up.
1: Done. Yes. All right. We just signed Willie Colon. What an exciting day for us. Hopefully he'll have time to do it. He's a busy man. Check out the new podcast, The Martin Willie Show. You can find it on Apple or YouTube. You want to promote that? Tell people what they can expect, Willie.
2: Man, so me and the great, the loudmouth, Mr. Can't Wait, Bart Scott, have decided to do a podcast talking everything underneath the sun in regards to sports. But we also want to show the human aspect. We're both dads. Now, Bart's in the streets, in them sheets. I'm a happily married man, so that's where we separate. But we're both dads. We're both into the culture, and we want to share our personality and perspectives about what we feel about sports and life and everything. And we're excited to do so. So once again, thank you to the good people at Playmaker. Thanks. Shout out to our producer, Mark Seaman. We call him Mark Nutter. So we're doing it, man. We're excited for the opportunity.
1: All right.
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1: 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And again, it's on Apple or YouTube. 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Willie Colon,
2: yeah.
1: We appreciate it, my friend. Thank you for joining us, sir.
2: 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Thank you guys for the opportunity.
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18: 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In fact, they did go up by 8 points. But then Matt LaFleur took the points off the board. And then for the next 17 minutes, the Green Bay Packers got their asses completely handed to them in a game that they choked away and should have won against one of their rivals in the Minnesota Vikings. 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After all offseason, preparing for this game, telling everyone that they're going to finish games. Matt LaFleur special right there. Now 6 in a row. 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Coaches have been fired for less. We're week one in, and off we go.
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19: Dan Patrick, and this is Above the Noise. Thursday Night Football has spent years as the NFL's running joke. Great, more football. Then you check the schedule and it's Panthers-Browns. This season, they may have finally hit the jackpot. It starts tonight, Lions-Bills. Schedule barely lets up. Buccaneers-Cowboys, Seahawks-Broncos, Patriots-Bears, Jags-Ravens, Chiefs-Rams. Al Michaels has to be thrilled. Of course, September schedules come with a little bit of an expiration date. Injuries happen. Contenders collapse. Teams we expected to matter inevitably don't. That December matchup that looks great today might be meaningless by kickoff. That's the problem for December. Right now, the NFL has given Thursday night something that they often lack. Games you would actually choose to watch on Sunday. So enjoy it while we can. Thursday night football has been the punchline forever. This year, at least on paper, it looks like the NFL has decided to spoil us. I'm Dan Patrick, and this is Above the Noise.
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3: Just in time for postseason baseball in the Bronx.
1: Listen, I know you've always wanted to do a Yankees podcast. I'm guessing the co-host you weren't expecting was Willie Colon.
3: But sometimes, Stu, the perfect co-host is the one you least suspect. Yeah. And me and Willie Colon doing live podcasts from outside the Yankee Stadium on 161st Street.
1: Right.
3: Man, is that going to be special.
1: Wait, so you have me flipping the bill on you being live in front of Yankee Stadium? I didn't know that was a part of it.
3: I mean, maybe we could talk to some of the bars around there. Billy's is a fantastic bar right outside Yankee Stadium. Maybe we pitch Billy's, hey, we're just going to do live shows. Willie Colon, I mean, that's a name.
1: Yeah.
3: Sells himself.
1: It is a name. Yeah. A name that's bigger than yours, yes.
3: That's what we needed, yeah. Maybe get Jabba Chamberlain, too.
1: Oh, well, I don't know. Jabba's not happy with me. He's not. And he doesn't leave Nebraska much. I got to be honest with you. And why would you? It's peaceful there. He's farming. He doesn't care. He doesn't want to interact with people. Taylor, how do you feel once you put a bet in? Okay, I'm in a survivor pool, and I'm thinking about including you in said survivor pool. Now, it's a big pool for a lot of money with a lot of big stars in it, okay? Let me just tell you that we were first invited into this survivor pool when we were out in Lake Tahoe. So you can imagine who is involved in this survivor pool. And, you know, they go by code names. You never know who it is. It's just all nicknames. But how do you feel about the idea of putting a bet in? I've already made a pick for tonight's game, and I don't like the pick. And I want to change the pick. But I am very superstitious. And once I put a pick in, I don't want to take it back because I feel like it's bad luck. So I took the Lions +4.5. And then on the drive in, and this is how easily I could be swayed, someone on some radio station said the Lions defense is so dreadful and Josh Allen's going to carve them up tonight and put up 40 plus points and the Bills are going to win that game by 17. And now I want to change the pick that I put in, which was the Lions +4.5. And I don't know what to do.
3: It's almost like when you make a pick, you just have to shut off the rest of the world because something about the pick,
1: yes,
3: you trusted enough to make the initial pick.
1: Yes.
3: And if you're not getting confirmation from somebody on the pick, right, it's like, I wish I didn't even hear that.
1: Yes.
3: Because now until kickoff, I'm going to be second guessing myself. With that being said, new stadium,
1: right,
3: Josh Allen at quarterback. I think this is a route for Buffalo.
1: You are so right. You have to shut off the outside world once you put a pick in. Because you can, like, what you want is people saying, like the pick,
3: like the pick, pick, like
1: the
3: pick.
1: The second you hear anybody, I'm not even certain who the person was. The second somebody tells you the opposite side and gives you reasons, you want to change the pick. But you like the Bills. So you would be that guy. I'm going to change it. I'm not happy about it. It's not something I normally do. And if we get it right, I will cut you in on 20%. You know the league I'm talking about now, right?
3: Yeah, this is the one where you guys make a couple of picks per week, and then you get point totals at the end. The only person that I know of in this league, one of the greatest shooters of all time in the NBA. That's all I'll say. Maybe he plays in Golden State.
1: All right, leave him alone. No, you know some other people. Chris Cody. Mike Ryan. Chris Whittingham. There's some other people. Anyone who's been on that Tahoe trip, I'm surprised you're not in it yet.
3: Yeah, I haven't made the cut yet.
1: Why did you pull up short on saying who that person is? I mean, there's a tennis player in there. There's an odd baseball player in there from the Minnesota Twins from many, many years ago.
3: Wow.
1: Oh, it's a who's who.
3: But the Bills have won 5 straight against the Lions, so I don't know if the Bills have their number or are the Lions due.
1: Oh, man. New stadium, Josh Allen, bad defense, Lions are lucky just to win that game, so they're feeling pretty good about it.
3: Might have been a look-ahead spot, the rare week one look-ahead spot.
1: But they won one they should have lost. If they lose tonight, it's not a big deal. They go 1-1, Bills 2-0. All right, I'll make you a deal. It's not something I normally do. I will reverse my bet. I will now take the Bills. And if I win this pool, I will cut you in for 20%. How's that sound?
3: Wow.
1: He knows what 20% is.
3: Yeah, let's go Bills. Let's go Bills. Let's go Josh Allen. Nobody circles the wagon like the Buffalo Bills.
0: We are Sports.
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29: Good afternoon. A mild day ahead as temperatures top out in the upper 60s and lower 70s. Overnight lows fall into the 50s. With a few passing showers and area of drizzle, heavy rain does begin to move in heading in towards the weekend. From the WBAY First Alert Weather Center, I'm meteorologist Andy Mead.
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4: In college football, North Carolina defensive coordinator Steve Belichick resigned today, coinciding with the conclusion of a university investigation into the program that found, quote, certain actions that demonstrated a disregard for the university's values and standards of conduct, unquote. In the NFL, Atlanta Falcons quarterbacks Michael Penix Jr. and Cooper Rush were full participants in practice today. Tua Tagovailoa did not practice. New England Patriots running back Travion Henderson told reporters, quote, I'm ready to go, unquote, for Sunday's game against the Steelers. Henderson missed last Thursday's loss at Seattle because of a right ankle injury. And in Major League Baseball, the Los Angeles Dodgers clinched their fifth consecutive National League West title with an 8-2 victory at Cincinnati. It's the Dodgers' 13th divisional title in the last 14 years.
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4: Yahoo, I'm back. I'll be barking for the next hour like I was on the show with Tony G and Leo. Did you hear about that, Alex?
1: You were not barking. Come
4: on. I was barking. We were talking about roofing.
1: Roofing?
4: And Tony was saying roofing, and next thing you know, it led to the Woodster barking. If you want to listen to some nonsense,
1: yes,
4: bring up the podcast of the show with Tony G and Leo.
1: This is a different show.
4: Yeah, this is the Appleton Engraving Fantasy Football Show. 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We'll be taking your questions in tonight's first segment.
1: That's right.
4: At the end of this segment, Alex Thomas, hopefully Bulky's here by then, we'll do our Schmitty's Tickets Sleepers of the Week. Ben's coming on for Beat the Bozos. You think he's playing golf today?
1: Yeah, probably. It's dry.
4: He got a little persnickety last week.
1: Yeah, oh, that's fine.
4: I gotta go hit a shot. I gotta go.
1: You know what? Golf leagues are wrapping up here pretty soon, so yeah. It would not surprise
4: probably
1: me.
4: Probably a couple more weeks, I'm thinking.
1: Yeah, probably. Yeah. Knowing him, but he plays until it's damn near December.
4: Well,
1: so.
4: Then he's right over to X Golf and plays.
1: Yeah.
4: He plays all year.
1: The guy's a golfaholic, which is okay.
4: We got to get him out on the course somehow.
1: Yeah, we should. We really should.
4: Somehow.
1: Ben will
4: some
1: take
4: way.
1: Us to the cleaners.
4: Yeah. We'll announce our winner. We have a winner.
1: Yes, we do.
4: On Beat the Bozos, week one.
1: From last week. Congratulations.
4: We have a new contestant for this week. And then we'll get to our Gussman Honda Bus of the Week, our Bud Light Studs, Pickups, and Green and Gold Predictions. I don't think you're going to like it.
1: That's fine.
4: Yeah.
1: You know what? I just realized I did not update our records on our rundown here for predictions. We're all 1-0 on the season because we all picked the Vikings to win.
4: Oh, yeah. Yeah. I got a feeling at least two of us are taking the Jets this week. I won't name names.
1: Okay, here we go.
4: If you look at the rundown, yeah, there's at least two. There's at least
1: who
4: two.
1: Will be winning this Jets and Packers game?
4: Yeah. How many Jets will Leo have in tonight's program? That's those are questions we'll answer.
1: What is this drop? I'm going to play this. I don't know what this is.
18: There's just no way you could have beaten me by that much.
1: That's right. I forgot about that one.
0: Well, let's do this. Let's head right out to the talk and text studio line, sponsored by Cease Electronics, because this is a kind of a lengthy question by our good buddy Terry in Ashwaubenon.
3: Oh, Terry! Oh, Terry, Terry, Terry, Terry, Terry, Terry.
0: Good old Terry. Oh, there he is, the professor, just joining us in the Fast Nine studios.
9: That's right. He's fine.
0: Hopefully,
9: we're good.
0: Hopefully, you can hear this question because it is the first one.
9: Yeah, if you need us to vamp, we're excellent at
0: vamping.
9: Should
0: we vamp, Bulky?
10: Just answer the question.
9: Okay.
0: Just answer the damn question.
9: Just give me the damn number.
0: Just answer the damn question. I'll give you the answer. No, I'll give you the question. Need one in PPR league. Michael Wilson, Stefan Diggs, Deshaun Vele, and Rico Dowdle.
9: Okay. These are not great options.
0: Rico didn't show much.
9: No, Rico Dowdle last week, not great for the Pittsburgh Steelers. I don't know if it's maybe the name power that is taking over for me. Bulky, you're on the wrong mic. Just a heads up. Yeah.
10: Oh, this one doesn't work.
9: That one's out of commission right now.
0: That one that's not audible right now is not working.
9: Yes.
0: There you
9: that's
0: go.
9: That's right. I would go with Stephon Diggs. I wouldn't necessarily feel great about it, but I'll leave this for you, Leo, and if Bulky is ready.
0: You're not buying you're not buying what Vele did last week. You can't duplicate
11: Devon Vele, Leo.
9: Devon. Is he French?
11: Well, Leo said Dijon.
9: Oh, close enough.
11: Combination of Dijon's dribbling and Devon Vele.
0: Well, I read what I read.
9: Deshaun Love.
0: I read what I read on the old text line.
9: I read what I read. I like that.
0: Well, who do you like?
11: Are we looking at PPR or half PPR here on this one?
9: This is one. Need one in PPR.
11: Okay.
9: And Terry's a great listener. We know Terry.
11: Yeah.
0: That's right, Terry.
9: I would go with Diggs, but that's just me.
11: So we got Dowdle against the Patriots. We have Vele taking on the Ravens, I believe, on the road. Yep, we do. Okay. And then the other ones were, besides Dowdle and Vele,
9: Stephon Diggs and Michael Wilson.
11: And Stephon Diggs. Okay.
9: Michael.
11: Yeah, Wilson, once again, looked pretty good last week.
9: He is pretty steady. I'm not going to lie.
11: With Marvin Harrison healthy. I think it's probably, for me, going to be Stephon Diggs at Dallas. Should be a high-scoring game. Nice bounce-back opportunity for the Commanders, too. So, yeah, give me Diggs there.
0: All right, Hop and Nina, you know what to do there, right?
9: Yes, I do. Here we go. Oh, what in the world? Sorry. Had the wrong name pulled up. Let's do it.
16: Look who's here. It's Larry.
18: Hey, Greg.
0: All right, are you reading this the same way I am, Alex? He has four quarterbacks, and he needs one.
9: Okay, so it is
0: Jackson Dart.
9: My guess is, you know what we do whenever we're confused like this, we'll rank the quarterbacks. We'll rank them 1 to 4. So there's four quarterbacks here. Bulky, we have Jackson Dart, Jared Goff, Tyler Shuck, and Bo Nix. How would we rank those 1 to 4 this week, or 4 to 1?
0: I took a Bo Nix last week.
9: Yeah, that's tough.
11: It's very close. I'm going to lean towards Goff. Tonight,
9: one
11: in Buffalo, and then Dart a close second.
0: Is it raining in Buffalo?
11: I have not checked the weather.
9: 60% of their stadium is covered.
0: Oh, that's true. The brand new stadium that you can't see the game, but at least you'll be covered.
11: I think a distant third is Nix, and then shortly thereafter is Shuck.
9: You don't like Shuck? Okay.
11: Just at Baltimore, I feel like they really overperformed last week. So
9: sure.
11: I think that it's he would be fourth for me.
0: All right, so we have. Dice shaking Lamar. Do we have a drop for him?
9: I don't know if we have a Lamar.
0: Eric, he's a.
9: Oh yeah, that's.
0: Do an Eric.
9: I know we have Eric.
0: Yeah, we have an Eric.
18: Eric, he is a bad, bad man.
0: There you go. Oh, more on this from me. I'm not going to answer this right now. Is Marvin Harrison Jr. anything more than a bye week fill-in? You guys go ahead and take
9: Ooh,
0: this.
9: Yeah, good question.
11: Yeah, he is, but I mean, it depends upon your league. Like, if you're in like a 10-team league where you only start. Two wide receivers, then yeah, he's a bye week fill-in. If you're in a 12-teamer where you have three and a flex, I think that he's an interesting flex position or interesting flex start, depending upon where the other receivers and running backs are. You're in and perhaps tight ends or whatever. This week, I think if you are playing in a start three wide receiver. One flex league, full PPR, he makes sense as a flex, but I would try not to start him as one of my top three receivers. In full PPR and half PPR, obviously.
0: Well,
9: Marvin Harrison Jr. is not very good. Let's just call it how it is.
0: I'm going to agree with that.
9: He is not a good wide receiver in the NFL.
0: Did you see that crazy drop he had last week?
9: He sucks. Like we're officially in he sucks territory.
11: It's weird because he obviously has all the physical chops. When you saw it at Ohio State, where he was playing against the best of the best. He was awesome, and then something happened to him mentally. I don't know what it was.
9: He went to Arizona. That doesn't help.
11: There's a press conference in the preseason earlier this year where he's talking about how he doesn't think about the positives at all when he plays. He's just thinking about the negatives and how he can be better. He said he got that from his dad.
9: Can't live like that.
11: And at that point, it's just kind of like, yeah, this is he needs to see somebody about this. I think he's good. I think he's a good football player. I think it's between the ears right now for him. It's just I don't understand how you're that dominant in college. And then you get to the pros, and you're doing stuff that you never did before. You're not doing stuff that you always did before. I think it's a mental thing with him.
9: Balky, you could score 2 touchdowns against Rutgers. Let's just call it how it is.
11: Well, it's not like it was just against Rutgers. He had some good games against really good collegiate talent, too.
0: There's our buddy DK Nod from Chaska.
9: Oh, you skipped one. You skipped Kurt. Kurt's been waiting for this whole time.
0: Kurt got lost in the show. All right, go ahead. Let's do Kurt. It.
16: I'm going to need a clean 8-ounce glass.
19: What is going on here?
16: If I'm Kurt, then I apologize.
0: Kelce or Kincaid at tight end?
11: Kincaid, no question. Not even close.
9: Love it.
0: Now.
9: Please.
0: How about DK Nod from Chaska?
19: You. Yeah?
20: DK Ziegler.
19: You ever heard of that guy?
20: DK Ziegler.
0: Hey, sometimes you got to do what you got to do.
9: You got to get one over the plate every once in a while. Love it.
0: Unlike Kyle Harrison. Anyway,
9: come on!
0: And, okay, so we have a person that works here that their kid is on the X machine all the time. He is me on steroids with his comments. He's like an all-state quarterback. The kid's a great athlete, and he's on this afternoon calling Aaron Ashby trashby. He shouldn't even be on the playoff roster. I'm just rolling in the aisles laughing at this kid. He calls him trash me. Don't even put him on the playoff roster. He's a trash me. Anyway, DK, not from Jaska, Jackson Dart or Patrick Mahomes?
11: Yeah, it's Dart for me. I think what we saw last week was Mahomes not willing to push the ball down the field. We saw a lot of schemed up stuff from Xavier Worthy, not downfield, which is really depressing because he is their lead lifter on that offense. Kelce only saw a few things over the middle. Rashee Rice was bad. And part of the reason was that run game with Kenneth Walker was so dominant. I don't know why they would change up the formula this earlier in the season. So I'm benching Mahomes and playing Dart and see what he can do against a Myles Garrett-less and perhaps Aaron Donald-less Rams defense.
0: I wanted to ask you about Malachi Fields. What do you think about him?
11: I think he's fine. I the problem with him is I don't know what his pathway is to fantasy
0: relevance.
11: Yeah, relevance. Malik Nabers is obviously the biggest target earner on that team. Isaiah Likely cemented himself as number
9: Likely
11: 2.
9: A pretty good player.
11: Last week, Scatabu didn't get any targets, but we know that the Giants do throw to their running backs, too. They still have Theo Johnson there. So I think at best, Fields, I mean, even at the peak of his powers, as long as Likely's there, he's going to be the number 3 option. I don't know. I mean, it's fine if you want to keep him around for depth if you're in a 20-team league or a 12-team, 20-man roster league. That makes sense. But outside of that, it's really tough to keep him on a roster.
0: Caleb from Appleton.
9: We don't have a Caleb, so you know what we're going to do?
0: We're going to do
9: drop roulette.
0: Yes.
9: And what is going to be played?
21: You fellas been doing a bit of boozing, have you? Sucking back on grandpa's old cough medicine?
9: By the way, shout out to Caleb for, I saw Caleb earlier today at Tom's Drive-In, the one on Calumet, taking care of me. So thank you, Caleb.
0: Caleb?
9: He did tell us that he would be listening, so shout out to Caleb.
0: Ah, Caleb, you're a rock star. We have to get Caleb a...
9: We'll get him a drop.
0: A drop. I will work on that over the weekend. And
9: yeah, it'll be a Caleb Williams highlight. And
0: well, anyone that works for the Don, come on.
9: Yes, for real.
0: Yeah, he's a good seed. Caleb's a good seed.
9: Yeah, really good.
0: What does he have here? Kittle versus Miami or TJ Hockenson versus Chicago?
11: I like Hockenson this week. More to come on that later on in the program, but Kittle is too good of a matchup. He's listed as questionable right now. That game, I just want to verify here.
9: Which game?
11: The 49ers Dolphins game.
9: That'll be 325.
11: Yeah, yeah. Okay. So you're going to want to check the inactives because Hockenson. I not check the inactives. Check the news on Kittle Sunday morning. Make sure it's positive. And then, you know, make sure he's in your lineup. But if it's not looking positive and you can't afford to take a zero and there's nobody else to pick up, then play Hockenson.
9: Balky, do you have any trepidation on starting 49ers after coming back from Australia?
11: No.
9: I
0: didn't come back from Australia. You came back from Vegas.
11: I have.
9: That's true.
11: I have no trepidation starting 49ers because of that. But there are some other reasons I might want to not start a guy like Christian McCaffrey or perhaps George Kittle. But yeah, I'm not nervous about the flight back.
0: Okay. Let's get to the rundown questions.
9: Yes, we're ready.
0: Look who's back, Sam in Menasha.
2: Sam, you have a beautiful body. You're an Adonis, a slab of beef. If I wasn't your sister, oh my God.
6: Lindsay Cannon.
22: Yeah, jackass.
0: PPR, DJ Moore, Jameson Williams, or Matthew Golden?
11: Not close for me. It's DJ Moore tonight for sure.
0: 100%. No, you didn't like him last week, so have you
11: I didn't, and Derek Stingley played like crap. That whole Houston secondary played like crap. Stingley was on Moore most of the game, and I thought, you know, using history as a guide, I thought Moore would really struggle, especially in his first game in a new offense, the new quarterback, new OC, no head coach, and everything like that. He didn't. He looked great. Stingley looked terrible. I can't predict it.
0: he was no Jalen Waddle.
11: Oh, that was bad.
0: You hear what he called Bo Nix in the huddle?
11: No.
0: Tua.
11: Ooh, that's tough. Did he really?
0: Apparently, it's true story.
9: He said,
0: "Come on, Tua. I mean, Bo, I'm wide open."
11: Are you being serious?
9: That's a joke. That is not real.
0: I believe everything I read. So.
9: Okay, fair enough.
0: Okay, I thought it was funny anyway. Peter and Little Shoot.
9: We're going to shorten this because it's 30 seconds long.
0: Oh, my God. I told Tony we were going to play the whole thing.
23: Okay. PETA, the organization.
24: What organization?
23: PETA.
24: What?
23: PETA is an acronym, PETA.
24: No, I'm not. I'm Catholic.
25: Are we really doing this?
23: No, PETA. I'm just saying maybe if this meeting goes well, Brian could be part of a PETA rally.
24: Somebody's having a rally for me now?
23: No, for PETA.
24: That's me. I'm PETA.
23: I'm not talking about you, PETA. I'm talking about PETA.
24: Somebody better have something to say to me pretty damn soon, or I'm going to have something to say to them. I am very busy.
25: I think Betty White is in PETA.
24: That doesn't even make any sense!
11: Broncos offensive lineman Ben Powers confirmed that he did call him Tua in the huddle.
0: Oh, that's tough.
11: But he wasn't doing it to, like, because he was ticked off.
0: It was inadvertent.
11: It was a slip-up.
0: But you could take it that way.
9: At least he didn't say you suck, Tua, or something like that.
0: You remind me of a left-handed Tua.
9: You mean right-handed?
0: So, yeah. The reason Canary in a Coal Mine came up on
9: yeah,
0: the show.
9: Did he say canary? Like, how did he say
0: he
9: it,
0: said
9: Tony?
0: Canary.
9: That can't happen,
0: Canary
9: Tony.
0: Yellow and craft beer indie.
11: I didn't, because I knew the canary yellow
9: yes.
11: beer. And I was like, cannery.
9: Cannery or cantery?
0: That's why I said this doesn't make
11: sense. Well, then you guys thought he said tan. We're talking, obviously, for people who didn't listen, it was Tony G during Crappy or Indie Van that we're talking about. But then you guys were like, tannery or can? I'm like, tannery, okay, I get it.
0: Yeah.
11: But the cannery, I'm like, holy
9: Did you
11: cow.
9: Say Boston or Austin?
0: And then I said, do you mean canary? And then he looked at it. It was funny. Anyway. Kyle Pitts, who is edging his way onto the Kenny Britt All-Stiff team, or TJ Hockenson. Yeah. How do you have two tight ends and three teams in fantasy football? Colston Loveland and Kyle Pitts, who get zero catches, 0 points.
11: I had one league with Loveland and Bowers. That was fun.
9: Bowers was out last week.
11: I know, but that was only two tight ends I had on my roster.
9: That's stinky.
0: I'm in last place, by the way, on the... league.
11: It's 1 week.
9: Which one? In the FFPC league?
0: No, I was auto-drafted. I suck.
11: Don't worry about it, Leo. There's plenty
9: of time. Why'd they auto-draft for you? Well, it's like, just like your MLB.TV subscription. It's all a bunch of crap.
0: Well, it was at 11 a.m. I was kind of working, so I put players in my queue, and I had the number one pick, so I got Jamar.
9: Was there another queue?
0: Jameer Gibbs. So.
9: Another queue?
0: Yeah. Fourth queue. Where are we going with this?
11: If you look at that Falcons game last week, I think that I'm willing to write off a lot of it.
0: Well, because, Cooper Rush sucks. Let's just
9: He's not terrible.
11: He's not terrible, but he had some pretty bad back spasms. And if they had a capable guy behind him, with apologies to Jack Strand, he would not have played. So you had to suffer through that. I think the game plan was pretty heavy. Let's go Bijan Robinson. We'll do a ton of that. There wasn't a big opportunity for London or Pitts or anybody else to get involved in the game. Michael Penix was a full participant in practice today, so that would be good. I'm still going to, even though I like Hockenson this week, I'm going to play Pitts over him.
0: Ty.
26: You want to tie me up with some of your ties, Ty?
0: He has the same two tight ends as someone else, doesn't he? Dalton Kincaid and George Kittle.
11: That's Kincaid for me.
6: Yeah,
11: Kincaid.
6: I would agree
11: with that. There's very few tight ends that I would bench. There's very few tight ends that I would play in front of Kincaid this week.
0: Hmm. All right, let's keep it moving on to Kyle in Appleton.
7: Okay, let's do it. I'm sorry, I hit the wrong button.
8: Hello there, Kyle. You look nice today. I see you're wearing your big shorts with the baggy leg holes that flutter so carelessly in the breeze.
0: Looks like a full PPR or Marion Hampton, Jameson Williams, Aaron Jones. Jordan Mason, I think, is out this week.
11: He's going to be out several weeks. Yeah. He's on IR. I mean, I'm just picking one, right?
0: Yes.
11: That's Hampton. I don't think too hard about it. It's a guy that I think the whole Chargers offense struggled last week trying to get this new offense going with Mike McDaniel. And with the way that NFL teams treat preseason, I think this was more of a preseason game for the Chargers. They're not two touchdowns worse than the Cardinals. So I think there's a nice little bounce back for Hampton this week.
0: Todd and Red Granite.
9: Okay, let's do it.
0: Jordan Love, same question. Jordan Love, Bo Nix, Malik.
11: Same question.
0: He has the same question like every
11: week. Yeah, yeah, I got it.
0: I'll tell you what, drop a quarterback and let's get it down to two or trade one. Jordan Love, Bo Nix, or Malik Willis?
11: Yeah, so Love is at the Jets. Nix is at home against the Jags, and Willis is at the Niners. Give me Jordan Love there.
0: You know Nix is going to bounce back and have a huge game if anyone benches him. You just know it.
11: I don't know it.
0: Yeah.
11: It could happen, but yeah. I don't know. They're already talking about replacing Davis. Is it Davis Webb, the offensive coordinator there? They're already talking about going back to Sean Payton as a play caller. So
0: yeah.
11: Things are not good in Denver. I don't know if that gets rectified right away.
0: Kevin and Appleton.
12: Cheese fries. They got cheese fries now,
13: yeah. Yeah, grab some cheese fries.
12: Yeah, cheese fries. I love you, cheese fries.
0: What happened to Gabe Ruth?
9: Oh, I can play that one, too. I just like cheese fries.
0: Kevin, the champion of Beat the Bozos last
13: You look like Babe Ruth's gay brother. Gabe Ruth.
0: Rome Odunze or Michael Pittman?
11: Are we talking about half PPR?
0: This is half.
11: Okay. So Odunze is going to be at home against the Bears. Michael Pittman is dealing with, is it a foot? I know it's something. It doesn't sound great.
0: Got an ankle?
11: So I would go with Odunze, who he may be playing through an injury right now, but he's not as beat up as Pittman.
9: Definitely playing through injury.
11: And that Bears offense is pretty awesome.
0: Two to go, and one is from Fudge. In
14: oh, Fudge.
22: Only I didn't say fudge.
0: Tyler Shuck, Dak Prescott.
11: Don't overthink it. Play Prescott.
0: And then finish up with Paulie and Menasha.
9: Oh, son of a gun. I screwed it up.
0: You did?
9: God darn it.
11: Yo, Paulie.
9: Yep. Yo, Paulie, your sister's with me. I'm going to have to figure out how I spell
11: this
9: in
11: later.
9: The system. God darn it.
0: See you later.
9: There we go. I got it.
14: Yo, Paulie, your sister's with me. I'll call you back later.
0: Kalen Black, who out-carried Christian McCaffrey, or Marshawn Lloyd?
11: Marshawn Lloyd. I like Black. I think you should pick him up, but I'm gonna. I like this. The matchup is probably a little bit better than Miami, but I think McCaffrey has a big bounce back. I think Lloyd does as well.
0: You're okay with that offensive line in Green Bay?
11: No, I'm not. But I like
9: that sounds good.
11: I like the fantasy production in week two for Lloyd better than I do with Kalen.
0: Well,
11: Black.
0: They picked up a former Cincinnati Bengal on the practice squad in Green Bay, so. That's a good sign, right?
9: That'll help.
11: Well, he's not playing this week, is he?
0: Oh, he was practicing today. Who knows?
11: Well,
0: who knows?
11: Well, the practice squad guys practice every day.
0: I mean, it'd be nice to see Banks out there.
9: Bulky has a good point.
0: All right, let's get to our Schmitty's tickets.
11: They're not the sit-out squad.
9: I like that, the pretend-to-practice team.
11: Yeah.
0: The ugly stepsisters at guard. 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Alex Thomas, your sleeper was Malik Willis.
9: Yeah, he was okay last week, 18 points. This week, love Khalil Shakir. I know we talked about this last week, Leo and I. Did not love Shakir last week. I do tonight. I think it's a shootout between them and the Detroit Lions.
0: Should be a fun game. I had Marshawn Lloyd last week, a little too early, according to Bulky. But
11: well, I don't think he blows up this week, but I like him better than Kalon Black.
0: Yeah. I'm going Geno Smith this week. He made the Green Bay team. Granted, short field. Carson Wentz, 3 touchdowns last week. But Geno had a pretty efficient game last week. I believe he's 19 for 22, 200-plus yards, couple of scores. Get Geno on your lineup if you're desperate. Bulky, you had Dallas Goedert. Big week. Big week.
11: Yeah, a couple of touchdowns always help that. This week, we're going to go with Chuba Hubbard, who was the number 10 fantasy running back last week. All three of the red zone rushing attempts for Carolina went to Hubbard. None of them went to Jonathan Brooks. Played just over two-thirds of the snaps last week. And now the Falcons' rush defense looked good against Pittsburgh last week, but I think it was a little fugazi. I don't know if they're as good as they looked. And I think Hubbard is a nice guy to put in your flex spot this week.
0: Let's get out of here. When we come back, Ben from Scubas is going to join us. 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
11: Good afternoon. A mild day ahead as temperatures top out in the upper 60s and lower 70s. Overnight lows fall into the 50s. With a few passing showers and area of drizzle, heavy rain does begin to move in heading in towards the weekend. From the WBAY First Alert Weather Center, I'm meteorologist Andy Mead.

0: No, we're not breaking the law, but we're bringing in Ben from Scuba's, who is kind enough to join us when he's swinging the clubs right now. Ben, how are you, man?
1: How are you boys doing?
0: Fantastic, fantastic. How was your...
2: Did you make the putt?
1: No, I just say, you know, number 11 at Countryside is always tough. That little par 3, it's just, it's a murderous hole. So, I mean, we made par, but it is what it is. But
0: what's coming up at Scuba's for the big Buffalo-Detroit game tonight?
1: Well, we got, if you want to come see that game and you don't have Amazon Prime, we got it.
2: Nice.
1: So come on down and see that. I mean, I know the Brewers didn't win today, but they clinched. So, you know, they got that going on. So we got the Badgers on. I mean, I know it's on Peacock, but it'll be on at Scuba's on Saturday.
0: Oh, you guys have Peacock. And then
1: according
0: to Scuba.
1: Yeah. Can't they censor you on this stuff, Leo? You always told me to watch my mouth. Look at you go.
0: I think I'm okay.
1: But then we got the Packers. Hopefully they can pull one out. Or maybe they'll play. They'll win in the first half. So then everybody leave at halftime. So then the Packers won.
0: They won like 17 in a row first halves. They are on a...
1: They're killing it in the first half.
2: Yeah. First half merchants.
1: LaFleur, like I'm censoring myself with LaFleur, is doing a great job.
0: What did you say, LaFleur?
1: LaFleur.
0: LaFleur? Or WoofFleur, isn't that?
1: Yes, PF.
0: Yeah, let's come up with a new name for LaFleur. Yeah, that's good.
1: Yeah. Like PG. PG LaFleur.
3: Yeah. Okay.
1: Hey, Leo, good job this week. Thanks for taking my top score away from me.
0: Hey, that'll happen when you're

0: savvy enough to draft Kenneth Walker in the second round in the Scoobies draft.
1: Hey, yeah, it's savvy when I got Mahomes and Sourdough from the Saints over there.
0: Hey, a win's a win. That's all that matters at this point.
1: Hey, I beat Scuba. That's all that matters.
0: That's all that matters.
2: Bragging rights.
0: This could be a rebuilding year for him.
2: Again.
1: I'm taking on the family. I'm beating Jordan this week.
0: Explain to me why he took, after bashing Christian McCaffrey week after week after week, and then he drafts him.
2: Yeah, what is he thinking?
0: Unbelievable.
1: It's equal. If you can get inside of Steve's head and figure out what the hell he's thinking about, good luck. I worked for the guy for 14 years, and all I say is, yes, boss.
0: Well, there you go. And I think you got in his head and told him to take McCaffrey. So thanks from all of us.
2: Yes, thanks, Ben.
0: He'll be okay.
1: I took his backup, too. I took McCaffrey's backup. So he's like, hey, you got Black. And I'm like, yep. You're welcome.
0: Yeah, you can talk trade. All right, Ben.
1: Yep.
0: Let's get to it. Your old buddy Kevin from Appleton swept the panel last week.
1: Oh.
0: So right out of the gate, we have a $25 gift card winner, which is outstanding.
1: I got to get you some of those, don't I?
0: We're kind of set for now. We're kind of set.
2: We're good.
1: Holding on to them.
0: Yeah,
1: holding on to them.
0: We're not out spending them. We keep them in the warehouse, and we utilize them when we do have a winner.
1: Nice.
0: So, yeah, the listeners, I'm tied with the listeners, 87, Bulky with 60, Alex 53, Ben 36, so pick it up this week, would you?
1: Thank God for Chris Olave.
2: Yes, no kidding.
0: Yeah, there you have it, other than that, rest of your
1: thank
0: team.
1: Thank God he was wearing that, that protective helmet he had on.
2: The Guardian cap.
1: Yeah, the Guardian cap, so they could find him.
0: There you go. All right, let's get your picks in so you can get back to your golf game. Your quarterback.
1: Right, I got Brock Purdy.
0: Brock Purdy at quarterback. Your
1: I'm
0: running back.
1: Go Gentry.
2: Ashton Gentry.
1: Yep. Gentry.
0: Or Gentry. Whomever.
2: Stephen Gentry.
1: Gentry, whatever. Whatever you want to do.
0: You can have either
1: one. I'm dyslexic. Give me a break.
0: And then your wide receiver.
1: Then I'm going to go Mbuke for my wide receiver.
2: Okay. Mecca Egbuke. Love it.
0: Right. Great stuff.
2: Egbuka. Is it Egbuka, right, Balky?
1: Egbuka?
2: You know what? Egbuka, that's what I thought.
1: Egbuka, yeah, whatever.
0: All right, good luck on the golf course. We'll get you back on this time next week. Ben at Scuba's, 1309 East Wisconsin Avenue in Appleton. Oh, I forgot to tell you, our listener this week,
2: who's
0: contestant
2: playing?
0: Is Credit Union Phil.
2: Oh, Notorious CUP.
0: He's the one. We still don't have his.
2: I gotta get his in.
0: Okay.
2: That's a miss on my part. Sorry.
0: So Notorious CUP is going with Josh Allen, Jahmyr Gibbs, and Amon-Ra St. Brown. So his points will be in after tonight. End cup.
2: Okay.
0: Alex, go ahead. Give us your squad.
2: Well, I have a similar team to Credit Union Phil. So I'm wondering, Notorious CUP. Should I change these before? Just because our scoring is going to be very similar, and I don't want him to not have a chance
0: to win.
2: You
0: have two out of, at least change one.
2: All right.
0: Let's go to Bulky then while you do that.
2: I'll make a quick fix.
0: All right, Bulky, give us your three.
3: Caleb Williams, Bijan Robinson, and Jackson Smith and Jigba.
0: I'm going Lamar Jackson. I like Breece Hall against Green Bay this week. He's had some good games. I'll never forget the Lambeau Field game when they came in and with an Aaron Rodgers quarterback team, and they spanked them pretty good. And then I'm buying Puka Nacua this week, a little bounce back for the Rams. Go ahead, Alex.
2: All right, I'll go with mine. Dak Prescott at my quarterback. Running back will be Jahmyr Gibbs. I'll keep that the same with Notorious CUP. And then at wide receiver, I'll take Jamar Chase.
0: And quick update on the yearly season-long beat the Bozos. Dr. K off to a great start, 112 points last week. Leo 109, Alex 75, Ben 64. Bulkster 62.
2: That'll change.
4: I don't know.
0: It's only week one.
4: The season long stuff. I don't know if you guys saw what I locked in Allen, Gibbs, Robinson, and Chase. I think it was, and I'm like, well, I don't even think I picked any of those guys, but I wanted to be different than anybody else. If you want to be different, you're going to pay the price of getting some lesser players, but we'll see what happens.
2: Bulky, you're going to win this thing. I feel.
4: I don't know.
2: Well,
4: I don't know.
2: If all four of your players stay healthy, you've got a shot.
0: That's the key.
4: You can say that's true of anybody, though.
2: Yeah, but one of these stiffs is going to get hurt.
0: It's bound to happen.
2: Yes.
0: It is the NFL. 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All right, let's get out of here for break number two. When we come back, we'll get to our injury report and our Gusman Honda Bust of the Week. 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
11: Yeah.
10: If you can get through at 2-2, you're sitting real pretty in the National Football League these days. 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
11: Wrong. Wrong.
10: We shaped this last year and the year before. This is our identity. I am willing to stand on this hill and say definitively now, in my opinion, this is what we do. I don't want anybody fired after week one. I don't want a clean house. I don't think you have to do that. I don't think that's the right approach to doing that. But let's be honest. Everything that led many folks, myself included, last year to say it's time to move on happened again.
11: Yeah.
10: Again. And not just losing.
11: No, this was in spectacular
10: fashion. In control of that game.
11: Yes.
9: The Bullpen with PJ and Nick. 11 till noon on The Score.
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0: It's the Kipe, Alex Thomas, Eric Balky Balkman, Abilene Engraving Fantasy Football Show. Time for our weekly injury report. It's good to have Balky back.
1: Yeah,
0: we
1: Balky,
0: tried to carry the torch for you last week, but it was rough.
2: It was.
3: I listened to it. I didn't think it was bad.
1: I thought it did well.
3: You
1: listen? Jerk.
3: Yeah.
1: Well, jerk.
3: I listen when I'm off.
0: You had a question. Something happened, or you sent Alex and I a text. Something
1: About the podcast. Yes.
0: Oh, the podcast.
3: I wasn't hearing the drops.
1: About the on-demand audio. I'll have to. I still have to do some investigation on that. Very strange. We'll see if that's the case tonight for the on-demand audio with it. So, Balky, go ahead with injuries.
3: Nico Collins suffers a hamstring injury yesterday at practice. Limited initially. He did not practice today. So this game against Cincinnati is going to be rough for him. Make sure you have an alternate plan. Houston doctors don't consider the injury serious, but I don't know if he's going to play. So obviously, bump up Kayshon Boutte. There's a little bit of a boost for Dalton Schultz as well and the running backs. So make sure that you have a plan for Nico Collins. Okay, let's get into it individually. Limited practice for Kyler Murray today, dealing with a concussion, still in the concussion protocol. Joe Burrow, back issue. He did say that unless he's having surgery, he's playing. So I would imagine he's going to be out there. Did they already rule out Sam Darnold? I thought that they did.
1: Yeah, he's out.
3: This week.
1: He is not playing.
3: Anthony Richardson, we don't really care about him. Let's move on to running backs. Christian McCaffrey did not practice
1: whoa,
3: today.
1: Whoa, wait, pause.
3: Oh.
1: Why is Anthony Richardson on the injury report? He didn't even play.
3: I practice? God bless it.
1: Uh-oh.
3: Hang on. Hey, I'm on the air right now. Don't swear.
4: Can I talk?
3: Yeah, no, I'm on the air. I'm literally on the air.
0: Hi, Jen.
1: You're live to tape. Hi, Jen.
4: Hi.
0: How are you?
4: I was just calling to say that your dog is three times the size we got him.
3: I'm thrilled that you interrupted this award-winning show to give me that news.
1: That's awesome.
4: There you go.
3: All right. Thanks, honey. See you in a bit.
0: Oh, it's just like the old days.
3: Hey, love you. Bye. All right.
1: Looking good.
3: That was a ChatGPT thing, Alex, for Anthony Richardson.
0: Wait a minute. You have a dog?
3: Yeah.
1: What's a dog?
3: Yeah.
0: What's the dog's name?
3: Tucker.
1: Tucker!
0: After Tucker Kraft?
3: I don't know. I wanted to name him Fido. I got outvoted.
5: Well, I know you were selling it earlier, so.
6: Oh, yeah? How do you know that?
5: Tucker told me.
6: Yeah, well, Tucker needs to learn to keep his damn mouth shut. Tucker! Tucker!
0: So if Tucker's out in the backyard barking, you can play that drop. Tucker needs to keep his damn mouth shut.
3: Every time I yell at him, I think about that. McCaffrey, we don't know why he didn't practice today, but we know he did not. So keep an eye on that one. That was huge. Limited practice for DeAndre Swift. No practice for RJ Harvey today. So that could be big for J.K. Dobbins and potentially Jonah Coleman. Moving on to the other receivers, Zay Flowers, no practice today. So that's another significant development. It sounds like this hamstring could keep him out week two. Ladd McConkey, same thing. He is not practicing today. Michael Pittman also out. So a lot of receiver problems. I have four wide receivers on IR in one of my leagues. Can you believe that? And none of them are these guys. So be watching for Pittman. Bowers did not practice today. I'm guessing he does not play this week. He'd probably get one more week of Michael Mayer. No practice today for Trey McBride, which I think is interesting because I didn't hear anything about that. Limited practice for George Kittle. You're looking good there. Brian Thomas Jr., limited practice. Alec Pierce practiced fully Wednesday, but then did not practice today because of his heel. So that's trending in the wrong direction. Josh Downs, Tyler Warren getting upgrades there. Chigakonkwo still did not practice. That's 2 days in a row. Alvin Kamara got a full practice in today, which is good. So here's the other aspect of it. If McCaffrey sits, obviously Kalen Black is a big-time player you want to get in your lineups. Brock Purdy, too. Zay Flowers, if he's out, look at Rashad Bateman. Look at Mark Andrews. Remember, no Jacoby Lane there. Ladd McConkey, if he misses a big-time game for Quentin Johnston, could be in store. And then, obviously, Michael Mayer, Ashton Jeanty, if Brock Bowers is out. Full practice today for Rashee Rice, Patrick Mahomes, Keenan Allen, Ashton Jeanty. And I think I will leave it at that. But a lot of wide receivers and some tight ends to be watching for here, guys.
0: Excellent
1: work.
0: Love it.
1: Thank you, Balky. Great stuff as always.
0: Excellent work, and great to hear from Jen and knowing that Tucker is three times the size. Yeah. What kind of, can we ask you what kind of?
3: Yeah, it's poop. I don't care. It's a golden retriever.
1: Oh!
0: Just like the Rigster.
1: Yeah, that's right.
0: Yeah. Oh,
1: That's now, awesome.
0: Now I can come over because you have a dog and I'm not allergic.
3: Well, I still have the cats, too.
0: Oh, so keep those things away from
3: the cats try to stay away from
1: how
3: the dog.
1: How old is Tucker? Like 4 months?
3: I don't know. No way he's that old.
1: Less than that? Like three months?
3: Yeah, I can't remember exactly when we got him.
1: Oh, my gosh.
3: It hasn't been 3 months.
1: So that means there's poop and pee and everywhere all over.
3: I had to go home on my lunch today, take him for a walk, and clean up his poop.
1: Yeah.
3: I can't remember who said this, but...
1: Good problem to have.
3: Some comedian said, if aliens are watching us from outer space, and they see humans picking up the excrement from a dog's rear end, who do they think is really in charge here?
1: Yeah. That's a good point.
0: That's a great one. That's a great one. Let's talk right now. 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If your current vehicle is a bus, then you got to go to Gussman. Why did I say that so angry?
1: Yeah, why are you so upset?
0: I don't know.
1: You
0: why am I so angry?
1: We love Gussman.
0: I love them. 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Let's start with the Bulkster. DJ Moore was your boss last week, 19 points.
3: Thanks, Derek Stingley. I blame it on you.
1: That's tough.
3: Drake May had 7 carries for 47 rushing yards last week, and he finished as QB 23. That's tough to do. He has no A.J. Brown again this week. He's probably going to get Trevion Henderson back, one of the biggest playmakers that New England has on their roster. I foresee a heavy ground game approach for Josh McDaniel and the offense for the Patriots, and I think Drake May takes a back seat. If you have other options, I would seriously look at sitting Drake May.
0: Alex, you had Jordan Love last week. He had 22 points.
1: He was solid. The way he was trending for a 30-pointer, but that just did not happen. But Love was okay. This week, do not love his countermate, the best Packer in fantasy football last week, Christian Watson. We've seen this before. Watson goes off for a game, and then the next game, it's a zero or a nothing burger. I think that Watson will still be contributable for fantasy football. I do not expect that 32, 33, 34-point-plus type of production from him. And I think Jordan Love gets sacked 8-plus times this this Sunday against the Jets, so which means Watson does not get the catches that you need for fantasy football.
0: If that happens, he's going to leave the field on a cart. Oh, my goodness.
1: Yeah, I think 8-plus sacks is in play for
0: the days of Mike Sharman's offensive line. I never thought I'd be...
1: You miss it yet?
0: Remember that offensive line in the early 2000s for Amon Green? I mean, they were great.
1: They were a brick bleep house.
0: Mike Flanagan and Mike Wall.
1: Mark Tauscher.
0: Tausch. Who am I missing? It was good.
3: Wall? Marco Rivera? Or was that prior? That was prior.
1: Was Wall there?
0: Yeah, I said Mike Wall.
1: Oh, okay, sorry.
0: Yeah. Yeah, well, great offensive line.
1: Yeah.
0: All right. I had Rashee Rice, 9 points, and 6 of that is a touchdown that he got. So that's a decent bust from
1: call
0: last week. And the reason I chose Marvin Harrison Jr. is because I wanted to have dialogue about him, and we kind of had it already.
1: He's a stiff.
0: Yeah, Bulky thinks he's going to be okay.
3: He's not a stiff. The physical.
1: He is the perfect person to put on the Kenny Britt all stiff team.
0: He's trending that way.
3: But like, I think he's a very good football player. But until he gets his mentals sorted out, he should remain on benches.
1: But Bulky, how can you say? You know what? We'll leave it be. I don't want to get in a screen.
0: I mean,
1: you can't
0: put it really.
3: It's fine. I mean, like, I get it. The fantasy production has not been there over the course of his career.
0: And that quarterback play is not that bad.
3: No, I don't blame the quarterback at all. Trey McBride and Michael Wilson are doing fine with the same quarterback.
0: Right.
1: So that's a good point.
3: I think it's all mental for that guy. And once he figures that out, and once he gets his. I keep saying the same phrase because I always think about all the rappers that always say this. He's got to get his mentals right. Once he gets his mentals right, then I do think you'll see a different player. But until then, bench.
0: All right, let's get out for our last stop of the afternoon. Almost said evening. We're all running on
1: late
0: fumes
1: afternoon,
0: today.
1: Early
0: We're all
1: evening.
0: Running on fumes today. But the Bud Light Stud Pickup and Green and Gold predictions will wake us up. Don't go anywhere. Our last segment of the Apple Engraving Fantasy Football Show for Week 2 is coming your way next.
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0: Connor, formerly of the 920, says golden retrievers are the best, and he sent a
1: great dog.
0: Sent a photo of his canine.
2: Yep.
3: I beg to differ.
1: So bulky two-thirds of this panel are have golden retrievers. So welcome to the club, pal. Can
3: come by and steal my dog at any time.
1: No, come on.
0: I've never heard you complain about your cats, but
3: yeah. I mean, the thing was this: it got pretty contentious between me and my wife about getting this dog, and I finally. I wouldn't say I gave in, but I was not thrilled with getting a dog.
0: But now you love the dog.
3: No, I don't.
1: Yeah, you do.
3: I'm roommates with him. That's about it.
1: When your
0: this
1: kids
0: is like
1: get
0: a
1: older.
0: College thing. I'm roommates with you.
3: Yeah,
0: don't get too close to me.
3: Yeah.
1: Once you get over the peeing and pooping in the house, it gets way better.
3: Yeah, he doesn't really do that anymore, which is good.
1: Oh, that's really good.
3: I told my wife I was never cleaning that up, and then I already had to clean up his poop twice so far.
0: You want to tell the Wrigley story when I went over to your house to meet the fam and we went out to dinner?
1: I mean,
0: what did you say when I walked in?
1: I said, make sure you don't get him excited, otherwise he will pee all over your foot.
3: God.
1: And Jesus. What does Leo do? Wrigley, good to see you! And then he pats him down like, shh.
0: He was like William Contreras with the fire hose the other night, just spraying pee all over the house. Sorry about that, Alex.
1: It's okay. We cleaned it up.
0: Command a room.
1: You know how to command a room. That was the first thing that my lovely wife, Sarah, God bless her heart, when she saw Leo in the wild, she goes, man, he knows how to command a room.
0: And get a dog to pee.
1: That might be the greatest compliment she's ever given someone.
0: Well, she's a good seed.
1: She said Balky's the smartest man he knows.
0: Well, we all know that.
1: Just kidding. She didn't say that.
3: I was called. Like, does she
0: genius,
3: know, like,
0: genius, genius.
3: Does she know like three people? That'd be what I would say. You need to meet more people, Sarah.
0: Well, she knows El Grande. Me and you.
1: Yeah, exactly.
3: Yeah.
0: Not a lot of competition.
3: Okay. It's an extremely low bar to jump over for all of us.
1: El Grande's smart in his own way.
3: Yeah, in his own way.
0: The old gangs, they got some kind of scheme planned.
1: I haven't seen El Grande.
0: Wasn't that George Costanza when he was trying to keep his girlfriend in prison?
3: Yeah. plans, plots, schemes. Yeah, her friends, or the old gang, as she calls them. They're up to something.
0: Good old George. All right, let's get to our Bud Light pickups, our green and gold predictions, and our Bud Light studs. If you're heading down, we're going to be talking hoops here in the next couple of weeks. If you're heading down to Milwaukee for some pro hoops this year, be sure to enjoy Michelob Ultras and Neutral Vodka Seltzers. And if you're just hanging out this weekend, get a Bud Light Bud Bucket special at your favorite sports bar, all brought to you by our good friends at Bud Light. Thanks for coming back with us for our 25th season of the Appleton Engraving Fantasy Football Show. All right, I'm going to start out. Start of the week, I went Justin Jefferson. He had 28 points last week. That was a quiet 28.
1: Yeah, he was great.
0: Yeah.
1: Two long touchdowns. So
0: and that game starts out with a Keyshawn Nixon interception. Thought everything was, well, they're good in the first half.
1: Keyshawn Nixon was not the problem.
0: Yeah. Well, I'm going to take my Bozo running back, Breece Hall. He had a nice week last week. I think he continues the trend this week against your green and gold. Bulky?
3: Who did I have last week?
0: Dak Prescott.
3: That was not good.
1: He was okay.
3: Let me tell you guys about a tight end who finished tight end 5 last week in weekly scoring. 81% snap rate, 69% route share, 21% target share, 130 receiving yards, and 5.91 yards per route run. Two deep targets, 20% first read share. In case you're wondering, those are all dynamite things that he probably will not achieve the rest of the year. Mm. But Dalton Kincaid against that Lions defense tonight should eat again. One of the problems we had last year was not his efficiency, not the stats he put up, was just him being on the field. And it looks like he is going to be on the field a bunch this year. Dalton Kincaid's my stud of the week.
0: Alex Thomas?
1: For this week, I will go with Garrett Wilson.
0: Who'd you have last week?
1: That was Carnell Tate.
0: Okay.
1: I am still all in on Carnell Tate. I do think he's going to have a really good season. Last week was not great, Bob. I am worried about Cam Ward, though, but we'll get to that we'll save that for another day. This week, I love Garrett Wilson against this Packers defense, the cornerback crew, the defense in itself. Geno Smith, I think, has revitalized and found his future home for many years, potentially, if the Jets want to keep him. But I do love Garrett Wilson this week against the Packers.
0: Bring it back for your Bud Light pick.
1: My Bud Light pickup of the week is simple. Another New York Jet. If Geno Smith is available in your leagues, you should be picking him up and starting him. especially against this Packers defense, which we saw gave up a ton of points last week. Love Geno Smith.
0: Bulky Chris Rodriguez last week, 3 points.
3: Keep him on your roster. I think that he's going to be fantasy relevant several weeks this year at a minimum. Going all outside the box, you guys never pick tight ends. I feel like they get short shrifts. I'm going to go with another tight end here for this.
1: Duly noted.
3: Tight end 9 last week was TJ Hockenson.
1: Wait. I picked Michael Mayer last week.
3: No, I'm saying this week.
1: Okay, got
3: but I mean, this is like a normal. It's not like you never do, but
1: okay,
3: it's rare.
1: Thanks, Bulky.
3: Hockenson was tight end 9 last week, 17% target share, 1.71 yards per route run, which is it's fine. He did get a red zone target, obviously scored off it, 20% first read share. Now, this is majority of that was with Carson Wentz. Obviously, it could be different with Kyler Murray, but I think if you are looking for some tight end depth, maybe you're worried about McBride, you're worried about Kittle, you're worried about Bowers, there might not be a whole lot of choices out there for you, but Hockenson is owned in fewer than 50% of ESPN and Yahoo League, so I'd check him out.
0: Leo had Ted Hurst last week, young receiver for the Tampa Bay Buccaneers. 6 points, not a bad debut in fantasy football. I'm sure no one played him, but not a bad roster stash in deeper leagues. You might want to grab Devon Vele. He had a big week. And how do you see him playing out, Bulks? Is he holding down the fort for Jordan Tyson until he comes back?
3: Yeah, I mean, he was the guy I picked up most, and I paid the most, I should say. I picked up Khalif Raymond in most the most of my leagues this week, but I paid the most for Vele. I think that now every game's not going to be them throwing to come back in the second half like they were against the Lions. But, yeah, I do think that guy's going to be good for 4, 5, 6 catches a week, you know, right around 50, 60 yards, touchdown every other week, every third week, the way that Saints schedule goes.
0: Might be a nice bye week addition to your receiver.
3: I think you could do worse as the last roster spot on your roster. Last thing I just want to say about Hockenson that I forgot to mention, that total on that Bears-Vikings game is 45.5. That's what it opened at. It's up to 48.5 right now. I would imagine it keeps growing for a team and a head coach in Ben Johnson that does not seem to be concerned with how his defense plays. He just wants to lead the league in scoring. This is good news for fantasy players for the Bears and forever whoever the Bears are playing that week.
0: Alex, bring it back with your Bud Light Green and Gold prediction for Week 2, taking on the New York Jets on the road.
1: It's a big one for the Packers. Not a must-win, but an important game, to say the least, even though it is Week 2. This one has some juice to it. And I think the Packers fall short again, and I'm not going to reveal
0: the
1: spread.
0: Do they blow a lead again?
1: They are up 17-0 at halftime. They give up 23. Actually, they're up 14-0 at halftime. And then the Jets come back and score 23-7 in the fourth quarter. The Packers lose again, and we're right back with our tail between our legs again.
0: Yeah, I agree with you, but I just think it's just going to be a plain old ugly game. 87% chance of some steady rain during this game, so I think you're going to see some turnovers, and the Jets just do enough to eke out a victory at home 20-16. Bulky, how do you see it playing out?
3: Yeah, I'm going to say the Packers win, but boy, Matt LaFleur sure finds a lot of ways to lose games. I mean, I don't know how many games this is in a row where the Packers had a double-digit fourth-quarter lead and seemingly rescued defeat from the jaws of victory. And we've also seen them play down to their opponent. You think about the Carolina game, the Cleveland game last year.
1: Yeah.
3: And that could happen again this week. But I'd like to think that they get it together. They rally. They understand the danger of going down 0-2 on the season. I think they squeeze this one out 24-20.
0: Cease Electronics, talk at text line.
1: Yes, please. Yep, go ahead.
0: Dice Shake and Lamar, some advice to Bulky. You're a calm and patient guy. You should have got a lazy dog like a beagle.
3: I had no say in the matter. I'm just telling you this right now. I couldn't name it. I couldn't pick it. I couldn't say whether we could get it or not. I had no say in it.
0: Good afternoon, boys. This is Credit Union Phil, Notorious CUP, our contestant this week. Good afternoon, boys. Missed the whole show because of work. Also, can Bulky's dog get up in the ceiling like his cat? Just curious.
3: Not yet. But I think he's pretty big. I don't know if he's going to be able to jump up there. If he does, he's falling right through the ceiling.
0: Alex, you had one last thing.
1: I think by the end of this week, the state of Wisconsin is going to be Brewers 365. They're going to be balls to the wall Brewers fans, and the Packers will be sitting in the back seat for the rest of the
0: playoff. Does 100 wins mean anything?
1: Yes.
3: That'd be pretty cool.
1: It does.
0: Would be cool. Yeah.
1: I think so.
0: World Series would be really cool.
1: World Series awesome. Is obviously everything.
0: Well, hopefully all that happens.
1: Would you take the Packers to go 0-17 for a Brewers World Series?
3: 100%.
0: Absolutely.
3: Not even close.
0: Just give me one, baby.
3: I'd take 3 years in a row of 0-17 for the Packers.
1: What if they lose in the World Series? Would you take 0-17?
3: Irrelevant. Probably.
1: Wow.
0: You go from heartache to just
1: being
0: ticked off every week.
3: Oh, but at least they got there.
0: 0-17 with no number one.
3: And
0: pick.
3: I get a chance to go to a World Series game. So there's that. True.
0: Yeah, if that opportunity comes, we all need to go. Well, that was a fantastic award-winning show, Appleton Engraving Fantasy Football Show. Great job, Alex Thomas, steering the ship. Eric Bulky Balkman. I'm Leo Kuiper Jr. We'll be back with you next Thursday at 4 p.m. Have a great fantasy week.
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5: Now, here's your host, Grant Bills.
6: Colin Cowherd, was that earlier today or was that yesterday? I can't remember when I cut that, but last 48 hours, 24 hours here. And I agree. It's a massive, gigantic game. If the Packers lose on Sunday, will they be eliminated from playoff contention? No, obviously they won't be. I can't stand some people. You try to do a two-hour sports talk show where you kick around different topics, you engage with fans, you have interesting, entertaining conversation that's reasonably well-based and educated and based somewhere in reality, and you throw out a simple idea like, hey, Packers fans, does this weekend feel like a must-win? And you have to have those people who come in, well, if they lose, are they eliminated? No, they're not. That's not the point, you a-holes. No, it's not literally a must-win. Duh. It's like, you people. It's like when I say, I'm starving. Are you really starving? No, it means I'm hungry. I'm not going to keel over and die out of hunger. It means I'm hungry. Is this a must-win? I think it's pretty darn close. As much as a week 2 win can, or a week 2 game can be a must-win game. It's the Wisco Sports Show. My name is Grant Bills. Mike Clemens is going to be here at 5:30. We'll check in at the very end of the show. Always a pleasure to chat with Zach Heilprin and Ebo in advance of Thorson and Heilprin coming up at Monks and Sun Prairie tonight. Make sure you get out there, the east side, east, northeast side of Madison. Market Plunger, Corey and Marshall there last week. Very fun. Andy and Sun Prairie right at his neck of the woods. Nice to see him a couple weeks ago as the show, the football show, the fall show back in full swing now. I want to get into the Packers. I have an offensive line thing that I want to hit, but before we get there, I want to kind of establish some stakes for this game, and I want to use the rest of this Colin Cowherd cut to kind of do that.
7: You know, part of why I think football, pro football, is so much fun is that not only are the outcomes, you know, you just never know that the Rams and the Chargers are going to be awful in week 1, but all of a sudden there's a game or two in week 2, and you're like, well, that I didn't have that pegged as a big game. Green Bay at the Jets now is suddenly gigantic. Not for the Jets. They won for Green Bay. They've lost 6 straight games. How many no college coaches, how many pro coaches can lose 7 straight games without losing the trust and the faith of the front office or the ownership? Packers don't have that, obviously. You know, the players in Green Bay may not be publicly grumbling, just like your boss isn't publicly grumbling. But if you haven't hit your sales number in 9 months, he's lost faith in you. I guarantee you some of that locker room has lost faith in Matt LaFleur.
6: I have a hard time disagreeing with any of that. I think it's a huge game. I think that on one hand, the Packers have lost 6 in a row. On one hand, that's a little overblown because going back on the other side of an offseason, they're new players, they're new coaches. So have they lost 6 in a row? Technically, yes. Really, no. So on one hand, I kind of roll my eyes a little bit at the lost 6 in a row. For the fan base, it definitely feels like we've lost 6 in a row. For the way that we talk about this team and feel about this team, it definitely feels like it's 6 in a row. And that's why a week 2 game can feel like a must win. Because again, as I said about week 1, I don't feel like this feels like week 2. This feels like week 22 from last season, where we're just continuing this slide in this fall. And we're just getting example after example of a team that can't hold their water and can't hold it together in the fourth quarter, even with a double digit lead, even when things are going well. So week 1 felt so damning because it wasn't really week 1. And week 2 feels so big because it's not really week 2. Things are reaching a fever pitch because they have lost 6 in a row going back to last year. I don't think it feels that way to players. It probably feels that way to Matt LaFleur. It should. But there are a lot of new coaches and players, and it's a new season. So in some ways, six in a row, not really, but in others, definitely. And I think in this arena and sports talk radio and the way that fan base feels about this team and the coach, yeah, feels like every bit of a six in a row losing streak, for sure. Let's take two calls here. 608-321-1670, Wisco Sports Show. Who's this?
8: Yeah, you got Darnell.
6: Good evening, Darnell.
8: Hey, I kind of feel like Matt LaFleur, sometimes he tries to be a little bit too, like, he pretends like he still has 10-year vet Aaron Rodgers at quarterback, where instead of, you know, running your horse, your young quarterback into getting as many points as possible, as quickly as possible, and just running up the score as much as you possibly can, he tries to get cute. And he tries to, oh, well, we should try and run the clock down here a little bit. Oh, sure. Well, we should try and let's wait till the 2-minute warning, even though we could get two more plays run here if we really want to. You know, it feels like he tries to get too cute in every situation. He tries to overanalyze everything, and then they just end up looking disjointed. Like on the drives when the Packers look the best is when they're freelancing, hurry up offense, just trying to do as much as they can without thinking about the clock or the time of possession or how many touches. You know what I mean? Like, mm-hmm. I just feel like they get way too into all of those little things, and they just need to play freaking football sometimes. And if they got back to that a little bit, I think that I would feel a little bit better. That being said, and to switch gears there, I'm buying all Kyle Harrison stock. If anybody wants to sell, I will buy Kyle Harrison stock. Yeah. I think he's a big part of the Brewers' future. So as rough as the last 2 months have been for him, and you feel for the guy, like the guy, he's basically crying in the locker room this morning or this afternoon after that loss. So, as bad as it's been, I really do think he's got the stuff once he's fully healthy and has the offseason to recover and recuperate and all that, to a point where he's back to being a really, really solid part of the 2027, if there's a 2027 season rotation. So I will buy as much stock as is being sold. That being said, probably shouldn't be on the postseason roster. Guy doesn't have it right now, and that just kind of sucks.
6: Well, those are two different things, right? Whether or not he's on the postseason roster this year or whether we're buying stock into the future, Darnell, two different things. So I agree, and I appreciate the phone call. On Matt LaFleur and the way that he views the quarterback, you said he calls games or he's acting like he still has, you know, 10, 15-year vet Aaron Rodgers. I think so. And again, I brought you all this coverage over the last month or two and shared with you all these stories or these comments that I heard and things that I read where everyone's just gushing over how much command Jordan Love has at the line of scrimmage, right? Talked a lot about this in the last couple of weeks because it was everywhere. If you're paying attention to the sports streams of information, it'd be impossible to ignore and impossible to miss. Everyone's like, man, he's got such mastery and he's got such command of things at the line, blah, blah, blah. So I think Matt LaFleur is coaching with that in mind. Trusts his quarterback a lot, puts a lot on his plate. I would have been okay with a little less on his plate on Sunday, as we discussed last night. Like, so you can't run the ball and you can't block, and the plan is to rip the ball. The average depth of target was just under 12 yards. Like, what are you guys doing? Matt LaFleur's lucky his quarterback didn't die on Sunday. Luckily, he's not some kamikaze, haphazard, immature running quarterback like Kyler, who's just running around, and then he gets leveled by a safety on a third down, and everyone goes, what? Dirty hit? It was a penalty because he got popped in the head. I don't think it was a dirty hit. Running quarterback. It's just so stupid. I'm just over the running quarterback thing. I'm over the running quarterback thing, and then the second they get popped by a defender who's trying to make a physical play, and if that happens to Jordan Love, I will be consistent on this. I will come on the air the next day and say, what a dumbass. Now, if he slides, there's a difference. If the quarterback very clearly, I am sliding, and they get leveled, that's different. If we're in between, kind of rolling, diving, I'm not sure where the marker is, get leveled then. Get bent. I couldn't care any less then. Like, that's on you, running quarterback. They're lucky Jordan Love didn't die. Matt LaFleur's lucky he's got good drifting ability and kind of pacing in the pocket. And by the end of the game, it's like even he couldn't, who I think is very skilled and has a lot of command, even he couldn't keep the pass rush on him because they had like a 9% pass rush win rate. And what was Matt LaFleur's grand scheme idea in that game? work in a draw, work in a screen, work in an angle route, work in a jet sweep. No, we can't run. We can't block. Good luck, Jordan. Don't die. It's kind of what it looked like, which is frustrating because the scheme is the one thing that Matt LaFleur is really right now counted to be good with. Sucks at all the other stuff. So if you start sucking at scheme and not affecting a game that way, like, I don't know what you do here. You know, what are you bringing to then? You're just Luke Fickell, who's still employed, but, you know, we've discussed that at length. That doesn't make sense either. 608-321-1670, Wisco Sports Show. Who's this?
9: Ridge Runner, how are we doing, sir?
6: Good evening, Ridge Runner. A little early for you.
9: Yeah, I'm leaving work early. Exciting for me.
6: Hell yeah.
9: So Packers and LaFleur. I believe it to be a quote-unquote must-win game just to get people to shut up.
6: So there's that.
9: I mean, didn't most people think that they weren't going to win anyways, that the Vikings had this killer defense and the defensive coordinator has LaFleur's number, and as long as Kyler Murray doesn't do Kyler Murray things, they're probably going to, you know, boat race him? Or it felt like the narrative was that. Then all of a sudden, yes, they lost the way they lost. But they lost the game when I feel like a lot of the people didn't think they were going to win in the first place. Matt LaFleur's flaw is that he can't in-game pivot.
6: Okay.
9: And we're talking about he should have run screens, he should have done this, he should have done that. He was making adjustments, but he was probably thinking, my O-line is probably going to do pretty well because that's who we picked, and they did it. Now, and that's really the Achilles heel. I think they have a decent offensive line, and Jordan Love has time. It doesn't matter if his game management isn't perfect, which it clearly wasn't. And that's probably the biggest problem we have. Also, yeah, we had one interception, but that was, what, in the first quarter? That wasn't even that far into the game. They really didn't. The defense was okay, but it wasn't great. And it's the first game of the season.
6: So I'm with you on all of that, Ridge Runner. I picked the Vikings to win. And I was very loud, even though you don't care who I'm predicting to win, and it doesn't matter who I'm predicting to win, but I was very loud about that on Thursday and Friday as a precursor to say, look, I don't think the Packers are going to win this game. So if they lose on Monday, it doesn't necessarily have to be the end of the world for me. You can feel how you want. However, having a 2-score second half lead and then losing by 17 and allowing the other team to go on a 29-0 run, like, yeah, I didn't think the Packers would win, but it's also not acceptable to lose like that, Ridge Runner. You know, in-game adjustments, yeah, I guess. I think those can be a little overrated. I think Matt LaFleur missed the mark badly to begin the game as well. You can't run, you can't block. And I think he probably should have known that going in, especially in that environment, or he misread his team, which is another problem. If you can't run and you can't block, you need to give your quarterback some help. Some help. And I think he tried to give the quarterback extra blocking. They had like on average, like 1.2, 1.3 extra blockers per play. So they did use extra blockers, but there were no like big time blitz beater concepts like screens. Again, I like an angle route over the middle, out and in and up the middle. Just go to the space the blitzers are vacating. It's not necessarily hard. Draw play, bubble screen, jet sweep. Matt LaFleur likes calling all that stuff. Not on Sunday. Good luck, Jordan. Don't die. It's frustrating. Let's take one more call here before we go to break. Wisco Sports Show. Who's this?
10: Was that Darnell that started this hour?
6: Yes.
10: Talking about David Bakhtiari?
6: Yes.
10: Man, he just triggered me.
6: What did he say about David Bakhtiari? Remind me. I don't remember him saying.
10: Well, let me name some players. We got Nick Collins. We got Desmond Bishop. We got JerMichael Finley. We got Eddie Lacy. We got David Bakhtiari. What do all those players have in common?
6: They were all going to be Hall of Famers if not for injuries. If you ask Packers fans.
10: Career-ending. Well, probably Packer Hall of Famers, all of them. I mean
6: people straight up think Nick Collins would have been a Hall of Famer, which maybe I don't remember Nick Collins, but that seems like a chesty thing to say. You know what I mean? I think he was good. I mean, was he that good? I don't know. A long time ago.
10: He was an all-pro. I mean, it's comparable to the safety now, McKinney. But, I mean, Desmond Bishop's probably the most under-the-radar player on that list. He was on pace for, like, 150 tackles.
6: Good linebacker.
10: When he shattered his femur.
6: Yeah.
10: I mean, that's a crazy That's a crazy. It's not just that they had injuries. I mean, Jarekel Finley basically broke his neck. Nick Collins broke his neck. David Bakhtiari, who the hell knows? So I guess all that to say, you know, we look at this run of 30 years of Packers success, and now entering the era of course, the Bears dominating the NFC North. And, you know, it's just looking back, and Darnell triggered me thinking about what could have been if our Packers Hall of Fame players at least could have stayed healthy out of the season. And then to add to that, Grant, I really hope, because all those players tried to make a comeback after a catastrophic injury.
6: Yep.
10: And I really hope that the Packers losing to the Jets this week doesn't rush this front office into getting Micah Parsons back out there just for him to turn into the next David Bakhtiari. So I don't even want to put that out there.
6: Yeah.
10: Obviously, we absolutely just did. But
6: I was going to say.
10: This organization has a history of taking a catastrophic injury and making it even worse. And I hope that they're smart enough to see the big picture.
6: Before you run, do you have 30 seconds, not even? Did you read Jim Leonard, Paul, Chris, did you read that story at The Athletic?
10: Dude, that just hit. That was soup for the soul. Not to like be triggered again, but I didn't realize, Grant, you know I've been in the weeds probably more than any man should be on all this stuff.
6: That's why I ask you. And yep.
10: I didn't know that Paul Chris is the guy that personally, you know, got Jim Leonard into coaching in the first place. Jim Leonard didn't want anything to do with it, right? He wanted to raise his family, get away from football, be a nice, normal human for a while. Mm-hmm. And Paul Chris is the guy saying, hey, I got this opening over at Wisconsin. It's a DB coach. Do you want to come absolutely blow a 20-point lead in a Big Ten championship game by coaching these DBs?
6: Do you want to let Trace McSorley light your defense on fire? Yeah.
10: Do you want to absolutely poop down your leg anytime we're not playing the Iowa offense for 6 years before getting dunked on by the NFL? So we'll see how he handles tonight. Jim Leonard, you know.
6: That'll be good.
10: He's one of the most overrated coaches I've ever seen coach football. But, that article is heartwarming.
6: That's not where I thought. Appreciate it. I'm glad I asked. I thought about maybe shoehorning that in the rundown tonight, but I didn't want to short you guys on Brewers Talk because we hadn't had a lot of it this week. I didn't think there was much in there. But Paul Chris talking to anybody on the record, that's worthwhile. We'll get to that tomorrow. Maybe we can drag Zach Heilbrun on to talk a little Badgers, and I can pick his brain about that. That's not where I thought Vagabond would go. Hey, you want to blow a big-time lead to Trace McSorley? One more, and then we'll go to break. I want to talk about the Packers line next. Wisco Sports Show. Who's this?
11: Well. It is my old friend, Grant.
6: Well, good evening, Eric, on I-90.
11: I had to call you because I seen you're on the Winklerverse. The Winklerverse.
6: Yeah, Ebo was too this week, yeah.
11: So is Bart got a radio show again, or is he just...
6: No, he does a podcast. I don't know if it's every day, but it's close to every day. He's been doing that. That's been going on since, like, the pandemic. So even when he's been in and out of radio.
11: I see.
6: Yeah.
11: I just want to say that I'm just calling BS on your Jordan Love quarterback for the Bears. They win the Super Bowl. I think that was out of line. Out of line, Grant.
6: Well, I would say that Jordan Love... What did I say about Jordan Love? Remind me.
11: Well... Bart said if Jordan Love was a quarterback for the Chicago Bears, they would win the Super Bowl.
6: Yeah.
11: To kind of imply that Caleb Williams is not as good as Jordan Love. And I think that Caleb Williams is the best quarterback in our division.
6: I would bet on that ultimately being the case. And it might be the case right now, Eric. And I'm just, this is a perfect place to end our call. So I'm going to let you go because that's the perfect little nugget to hit before we go to break. On Jordan Love, I think if he played for the Bears or played for another team, he would be more. And I think lots of people like Jordan Love. The vast majority of football fans don't think Jordan Love sucks. I don't think he's any sort of victim. I think there's way more uncertainty and way more questions around whether or not Jordan Love's any good because he plays in Green Bay. And if he played for a team like the Bears, I'm not saying that he's better than Caleb Williams. I don't remember exactly what Bart said, but I think if Jordan Love was the quarterback in Chicago, I think he would be embraced by more. And I think he's embraced by plenty. But there's some comments that I read about Jordan Love. It's like, do you guys actually think he sucks? Like, he doesn't suck. He doesn't suck. He's not Josh Allen. He's not Aaron Rodgers, but he doesn't suck. But I think because he plays for the Packers, people are just a little... I think people have Packers fatigue. Not to mention Packers fans just watched Aaron Rodgers for almost 20 years and Brett Favre for another 20 before that, which impacts things. So if Jordan Love played for the Chargers, I mean, good God, if Justin Herbert played in Green Bay, people would have been out on him 4 or 5 years ago with no playoff wins. He plays for the Chargers. No one cares. No one's got him under a microscope. Opposite situation for Jordan Love. Mike Clemens here at 535. I want to talk about something that Mike brought up on the huddle last night pertaining to the Packers O-line. That'll be our little Mike Clemens appetizer.
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17: Kevin Kugler here from Thursday Night Football on Westwood One. 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
23: You know, today I stood there and I said to a veteran reporter, I go, it wasn't so long ago that you and I could go in here and we could talk to two or three offensive linemen and get some great intel. I don't know where to go. I mean, I haven't seen Jordan Morgan in the locker room during a media availability in a month. He's your left tackle.
24: Right.
23: You can name the names of these great offensive linemen we've had on the show regularly in the last 20 years of doing this show.
24: Yeah.
23: Name one you'd like me to book and get on the phone.
24: Right. It's like Sitton and Balaga and
23: they're not here
24: and,
23: anymore.
24: And Bakhtiari and Tauscher and all, I mean, all those guys, they were always available and they were always anchors and good. And
23: leadership. Personnel.
24: Yes, leadership.

0: will join us here in about 10 minutes. What he was saying is, I don't know. Well, let me just replay that last little part there. What were the words that he used? Heart, edge, grit. What did he say?
1: Leadership.
0: Leadership.
2: Yes, leadership.
0: Heart. Leadership, personality, heart.
1: Leadership, personality.
2: Yes, leadership. Heart. Yes.
1: Yeah.
2: Wow.
1: Not there right now, pal.
0: So it's not just that the offensive line might not be any good. I can see that. Like, you can see, you don't need to watch the all 22 for that. You could have seen that after about a quarter of play on Sunday. This offensive line right now is not very good. And they might not be good at all. And it might cost them their season. It might cost them their season before their season even really starts. But what Mike says is, well, it goes deeper than that. Leadership. Heart. Personality. The one guy on this offensive line who I actually see talking and who I see clips from is Sean Ryan. And I don't know if Sean Ryan's any good, but he gets paid and he's like grown into a guy with a voice who's a little bit of a leader. Clemens talked about this. Let me pull up the audio. I think I gave this to you a week or two ago, but Mike Clemens basically told us, like, I'm proud of Sean Ryan. You remember this? I'll pull up the cut here because, again, I label and organize my things and someone's messing with my things. Someone is messing with my things. My baseball audio has been tampered, but my football audio has been spared by whoever's futzing around on this computer. Here's Mike Clemens on Sean Ryan, unprompted about a week or two or three ago.
3: By the way, Sean Ryan has really stepped it up in terms of the leadership. He's doing a really nice job.
0: Checking all the boxes at center.
3: Oh, yeah, I'm so proud of that guy. Here's a guy who got suspended for doing dumb stuff, you know, in his rookie season. And now he's a paid guy, and he's recognizing things, and he's getting after dudes. I'm so proud of that guy.
0: So I like what I've heard from Sean Ryan. I think he got paid, and he's embraced his role and his voice on the team, which matters. I think the Packers are starved for leadership, heart, grit. One more time, Mike, what was it?
1: Leadership, personality.
2: Yes, leadership.
0: Heart. Leadership, personality, heart. I think they're starved for all those things. And I think it's impacting the decisions they're making. For example, I brought this up to Bill earlier today. Maybe Mike and I will discuss next. I don't know what Mike has queued up for us. But I wonder if the Packers are so starved for heart, leadership, personality.
1: Leadership. Personality.
2: Yes, leadership.
0: I wonder if the Packers are so starved for all those things that they're making decisions to chase that stuff. They're starting Jacob Monk. I don't think Jacob Monk is any good. At no point over the last 2 years has he even come close to playing. And all of a sudden, he's your week one starter on the road at US Bank. And why was that? Because Matt LaFleur said, well, we love his play style. He plays the way we want to play, which I don't know what that's supposed to mean. What, he plays in a way that gags away 2-score second half leads? Like, the way we want to play. The way you want to play, maybe, not the way you are playing. But I think what the Packers are doing is they have no leadership. They have no personality. They have no heart on the O-line. So they're looking for anyone who they think, well, he's got a little bit of... We'll start him, even if he sucks. And I think Jacob Monk might suck. Hey, let me give you an analogy. I'll give you an analogy I was thinking about in my car earlier today. Sometimes we experience this in our own life. I'll tell you, a couple years ago, I was in Las Vegas when you could afford to fly to Las Vegas because it didn't cost $850 for a direct out of Minneapolis, St. Paul. And I went to the Aria. I was there for a weekend to go see a show at the Sphere, and it was very good. And we went to the Aria to gamble a little bit, but to also to go to this Taiwanese restaurant, Dumplings. It's called Din Tai Fung. I looked it up today. It's still there. It's good to know that it hasn't gone out of business. They probably charged $45 per dumpling. We went there for lunch. It was delicious. I'd never had dumplings like this before. They bring them in a little wooden or wicker steamy basket. And I can't remember the exact steps to eating them, but I was taught by the friends I was with, you pop open the top and you put a little, there was like a process. It was like it was a meal tivity. It was a meal and an activity, and they were awesome. They were delicious. They were, oh my God, it was great. And I left there thinking, the next time I have an opportunity to get these dumplings or dumplings like these, I'm going to do it. And I can count now on one hand over the last 4 years since I went to Vegas, or however long ago that was, where I was in a big city and we were trying to figure out where to eat. And I said, ah, dumplings. I want to do that again. I did that once. I'm going to where can we get those dumplings? And I ended up at a dumpling restaurant that sucked and it wasn't any good because I wasn't really focused on getting the best food. I was focused on chasing this dumpling. It exists in Vegas. It exists over there. Why do I share this? I think the Packers are

0: like, we don't have any juice on the line. None of these guys have any grit or leadership or personality. So who's got Jacob Monk? He's got a little something, something. All right, start him. Even if he's not any good. I don't think he's any good. But the Packers are so starved for leadership and personality and heart that any, you know, halfway somewhat acceptable player who gives them any little bit of juice, Jacob Monk, he's our guy. It's like me. It's like, do you want to go to the outstanding sandwich place with great reviews? Do you want to go to a nice supper club? No, I'm still chasing that dumpling thing. Let's go to the crappy restaurant on the corner. And then the dumplings suck. It's like, well, sometimes you don't have to chase the dumpling. Sometimes you should just, you should look for the best meal. And I think the Packers have found themselves chasing a dumpling here, and they've ended up starting Jacob Monk, which they're already going back on in week two. They're working Anthony Belton in, who only repped a tackle in the entire preseason. They don't know what they're doing. Mike Clemens will join us next. He knows what he's doing. Get an update on what's going on up in Green Bay after talking with guys like Sean Ryan and others in the locker room yesterday and today.
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5: The Packers returned to work yesterday as they start preparing for the Jets in New York on Sunday. Linebacker Zaire Franklin asked what week one meant to him.
6: It's week one. I'm not going to underplay it because it didn't go our way. Same way I wouldn't overplay it if it did. You know, I think you got to treat both imposters the same, win or lose. So it was a tough situation. But we're going to learn from it, we're going to grow from it, and be better this week.
5: Remember back in training camp when defensive back Keyshawn Nixon was taking reps with the second and third defense? Maybe he was trying to light a fire, maybe not. But Nixon came out strong in week one. Five combined tackles, an interception, a half sack, a tackle for loss, two quarterback hits, and a pass defensed.
7: I just loved how he competed. And there were some tough competitive catches that were made on him, but like he was there in coverage in a good position. And sometimes that's just how life is in the NFL. But I thought he had one of his most complete games.
5: I'll have more after this.
8: When you take your first bite of that cheese curd delight, that's a soybean.
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5: Nine players on the Packers injury report to start the week, including Lucas Van Ness and Javon Hargrave, both on the Packers concussion protocol. Left guard Aaron Banks practiced yesterday. We'll see what he feels like at the end of the week. And former Packer Kingsley Ingabari will line up against his former team on Sunday. Ingabari with a sack and five pressures in the Jets' season-opening win over the Titans. More tomorrow on the Wisconsin Radio Network.
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16: Not a huge play, but they still have two challenges remaining because they got that one right. As Love's looking for his first completion, he's got it to Watson. Watson taken off down the sidelines. He goes, and Watson is not going to be caught. Wow!
0: Christian Watson, big time play. Big highlight, long touchdown on Sunday. Mike Clemens joining us here. Thanks to the Bay Motel in Green Bay, and we'll get into it, Mike. That was one of the highlights. There were a lot of highlights, Mike. I thought Christian Watson was great. Jordan Love, with the exception of when the game went off the rails, was outstanding, and I don't think the game going off the rails was his fault. I thought Edgerrin Cooper looked awesome. I think Keyshawn Nixon played one of his best games as a Packer. The rookie kicker hit a 59-yarder and made two other field goals. I thought there were a lot of good things, a lot of highlights, and they lost by 17, and that's kind of the problem, Mike, isn't it?
17: I'm not a blame-the-coach game management kind of guy. I'm not a fire-the-coach guy.
0: Same.
17: But I'm disappointed in Matt LaFleur's performance, not only with the stupid fourth and one, oh, let's go for a quarterback sneak. To me, the only time you run a quarterback sneak when you've got a great passer like Jordan Love is if it's 15 below, it's New Year's Eve, you got Jerry Kramer at right guard, and you were one on a 31 blast, and the head coach says, let's just get the hell out of here, okay?
0: Yeah.
17: It's at the Ice Bowl.
0: Yeah.
17: Other than that, you have no business doing that. That's what you have... you know, that's what you have running backs for. Maybe that's what you have Tucker Kraft for, you know, coming up. Whatever. Reason I love that play is not only, hey, hello, there is a middle of the field. Let's do some crossing routes against that Brian Flores zone. And the timing and everything, getting the ball out of your hand quickly, and the speed of Christian Watson to turn it up that left sideline and take it away. But here comes this blur out of your screen when you're watching the All-22, and he takes out Isaiah Rhodes, number two, the defensive back, and that's Matthew Golden, who the minute the ball's in the air and it's not coming to him, what instinctively, the next thing on his checkoff list, go find somebody to hit. Go help out your guy. And he comes flying, using that speed, comes across, gets in front of that corner, and that's how Christian Watson's able to turn it up the sideline. And instead of a 20-yard gain, 81-yard touchdown. So I asked LaFleur about that play today, and here's what he told me.
7: Yeah, I mean, that was a dicey play right there. It's about as close as you can get, but I think that just shows, I think it says a lot about you as a teammate, how you work without the football. And if you're trying to get a block, for your teammate, for your brother. And that was a great job by him. Just, we always want these guys running after the ball because you never know what could happen. I think defenses these days have done a really good job of just stressing the importance of punching the ball out. So that's, I would say, the one of the main reasons why you always want people chasing the ball. But, yeah, we're always want guys to get those downfield blocks because those take explosive plays and make them into touchdown plays.
0: So another nice highlight, and thank God they did score a touchdown there, Mike, because they were 1-4, 1 out of 4 in the red zone. So they needed every easy or quick efficient score they could get. Another highlight, though, Matthew Golden, I thought, played very well in the first game of his second season. Not that it mattered. Again, they lost by 17, which is kind of the problem and why there's so much stress now on this Jets game when you never would have thought there'd be, you know, coming into the season looking at the schedule.
17: Yeah, there's one play where Tucker Kraft was running a route that was in front of the Vikings bench, and I don't know why Matthew ran into his back. Did you see that one?
0: I did, yeah.
17: Kind of a head-scratcher. But that 42-yarder that he had to, you know, to make some space, and again, to find the place and then sit and turn and be that target on time with Love, hey, you can see where now Matthew Golden is taking it to the next step. But you got to have a running game, and you've got to have more ball control. You've got to give your defense a break. And, you know, when the penalty flags are flying like Hockley's crew was, you know, then just get back down to basic football. We've been talking about there doesn't seem to be any semblance of an up-the-middle running game, a blast game, a downhill game, like the coaches call it, for the Packers right now. And until Josh Jacobs comes back, they haven't used Caleb Johnson yet. Ben, he was hitting the blocking sled today. It's like, there's your guy. There's your bull, man. Use that guy. Get him involved. And he just got here 10 days ago learning the playbook. But one of the big letdowns, particularly in the end of the fourth quarter, it's so loud at U.S. Bank Stadium. And it's Tucker Kraft who came out with the offensive coordinator, Stenovich, said it as well. Many of the problems were the communication got so bad that guys were not making the right declarations and could not figure out who they were going to take when the Vikings were going to blitz. And that's why Jordan Love ended up on his butt with a fumble, stopped, you know, penalties, you know, just led to that confusion and how the Vikings took over that game.
0: And what's frustrating, Mike, really quickly to add to that, is I think Matt LaFleur schematically left some stuff on the table. I think he could have called some things shorter, closer, faster to help out his quarterback, but he had extra blockers in there the whole game, and they were gagging. They wouldn't pick up their assignments. Justin Siskaida, who I know you kind of know his work, he went back and he watched it on. He said on average on passing plays, there was like 1.3 or 1.4 additional blockers against all these blitzes. So it's not like they didn't have extra guys back there in pass protection. They just weren't doing it. They were just flopping, missing guys, choking at the point of the blitz.
17: Interesting signing, Demoski reported this afternoon. Cordell Volson is a guard who had 48 starts with the Bengals from 2022 to 2024. He's now on the practice squad. So they just picked up a guy off the street. You know, look, they're bringing more cast members to the offensive line now as they come out of a game like they had last weekend. And they're going to need it.
0: Yeah.
17: Because guess what, man? Aaron Glenn, former defensive coordinator for the Lions, now year two as the head coach of the New York Jets, he's got some tough dudes up there on the front. Will McDonald from Waukesha North High School, a first-rounder a couple years ago out of Iowa State. Now, he left practice today, or he's got a little bit of an ankle. He was limited, but that guy's a dude.
0: That was the Packers' pick. They swapped picks. The Packers ended up with Lucas Van Ness, and the Jets ended up with McDonald, right? Or am I misremembering?
17: No, you're right. You're right.
0: It's been better than Lucas Van Ness, for the record. Not that I've been paying attention to such things for the purposes of content.
17: No, I forgot about that. You're right.
0: Yep, Will McDonald was 15. Lucas Van Ness was 13. That was the year they swapped picks.
17: And then last year, you know, in Jeff Hafley's second to last year, when Micah Parsons goes down and Rashawn Gary is just, I don't know, out there playing patty cake. To me, a guy that I enjoyed covering here with the Packers, a fifth rounder, a guy who came from a small, poor community north of Atlanta, you know, the school, they didn't have any goalposts on their practice field. And all they had for, like, they didn't have, like, blocking sleds. They had a couple of old tires. This is Kingsley and Igbari. J.J. and Igbari came from that school. And what is it just me, or did it seem like every time there was a lull on the Packers' defense, that guy got a quarterback sack? Or
0: you could count on him for a tackle for loss, a big hit, just about once a game. Yeah, never a superstar, but he would contribute just about every week. There was never a question as to whether or not he was playing. He would never disappear for four straight quarters, which is more than you could say for some of the other guys.
17: So his 4 years were up, and he went into free agency, and I imagine his agent said, look, they got Micah Parsons, they got Brandon Sorrell, they got these other younger guys. Let's go out and get you some money. He got a one-year deal, but worth $9 million. Now, he was never going to get close to that in Green Bay, but he took that deal. Well, he's going to be lining up outside of Jordan Morgan at defensive end, number 52, I think he's wearing these days. So J.J. and Igbari is going to be there, and I asked LaFleur what he thought about J.J. during his time in Green Bay.
7: I got a lot of respect for J.J., just how he competes. I mean, he is a tough, gritty guy, is able to set hard edges in the run game and then get after the passer. So I think he's a really versatile player. I think he showed well week one versus the Titans. And I'm sure he's going to be hungry to get after us a little bit.
0: Mike Clemens is your Mike. I can bet that he'll make one big hit or one big play in this game.
17: I think he had two sacks against Cam Ward, you know, last Sunday. And then right behind him is this rookie that they got out of Texas Tech. Mm-hmm. Like, wasn't he the number two pick overall, David Bailey?
0: Yeah, it sounds right. This draft was just such a... Yeah, it's easy to forget some of these names because there wasn't a big-time stud quarterback at the top other than Mendoza, but yeah, that's right.
17: Well, I watched some of the Jets-Titans tape last night. Like, who's this guy? Oh, yeah, that was the number two pick overall.
0: That's the guy that everyone spent 3 months talking about and then immediately forgot. Yeah, that's right.
17: Yeah, well, you know, he had a sack and four tackles and limited snaps in his first NFL game. I mean, that guy's, you know, be looking around for number 31. He's about 6'5", 250 or so, but he's fast, extremely fast. And, you know, Aaron Glenn's going to find a way to get him into this Packers backfield that, you know, couldn't hear because of communication. We couldn't hear because of the communication.
0: Sure. There's some tone behind that. So now we move on again. I think there were some highlights from week one. I think defensively there were a lot. I don't know if Devontae Wyatt made a ton of big plays. I don't know Lucas Van Ness here and there. But by and large, I was impressed with the job Jonathan Gannon did.
17: So during the game, do you remember I texted you and Bill Michaels a video because I just happened to shoot it with my iPhone. Mm-hmm. I get this great angle of Carl Brooks, Packers inside the defensive lineman, lining up in a five technique over the right guard of the Vikings. And they ran a stunt where, you know, the nose tackle was ran behind him, and this guy Carl cut in, took the center of the Vikings and pushed him 7-8 yards into Carson Wentz's face. Carson ends up throwing an incompletion. So I asked Gannon about that. I said, what a beautiful play. Do you call these stunts to help get these guys off balance? And you know, is that good enough just to, you know, to... Because, you know what? When you sack a quarterback, you might draw a flag for roughness.
0: Mm-hmm.
17: And that goes back almost 15, 20 years to Dom Capers saying, just hurry the guy. Just, you know, sometimes, like Mitch Trubisky, you want him to play quarterback.
0: Yeah.
17: And to throw away a ball. And Gannon said, it's very important to me to not only just worry about a pass rush from the edge, but from up the middle. Well, a lot of the writers have picked that up and talked about it. And we asked to, you know, Devontae Wyatt today. First of all, you know, about do you think that Gannon wants more quarterback pressure up the middle than Jeff Hafley did?
18: I mean, I'm not saying Haf didn't want that, because Haf, he definitely did too. He sent pressures. They all sent pressures. Me personally, Gannon, he's more 4D line, like this for you, like, hey, this for the three technique, or this for the nose, you get a one-on-one here, or something like that. So, yeah, he definitely more for the D line, if you ask me.
0: It's not just about the edge rushers, you know, trying to do their thing, the specialists off the outside. Well, and you saw this with the way that they schemed up. I thought one of the biggest plays in the game that I think was nullified because of a penalty was Edgerrin Cooper coming around in that twist straight, not off the edge, Mike, as an edge rusher, but straight down the middle, right up the pipe.
17: Right, right, exactly. And you're facing a Jets team with a 13-year veteran at quarterback in Geno Smith. Got drafted by the Jets once upon a time, was with three or four other teams. Now he's back in New York. But it's the running game. You know, Breece Hall, Wisconsin's Braylon Allen.
0: Yep.
17: That's about 150 yards week one against the Titans. And I'm not, you know, are the Packers ready to stop the run? Well, we'll see. And Devontae White was such a difference maker. But then on Thanksgiving, in that game we covered in Detroit, he goes down and gets his ankle, I mean, it's broken, ugly, plus ligaments torn.
0: Yep.
17: And so, you know, I asked him today, are you at a point where you now feel confident? Do you feel comfortable on that ankle in these games?
18: I feel like I'm getting there, right? It's just, I got, like you said, it's all about being comfortable. Like once I get that comfortable and that strength back, I'm not saying the strength is not dead, the strength is there, but you know, you got to think, I haven't played football in months. And this is my first real injury throughout my whole career. So, you know, it's still like a little process. It's still a process.
0: It's not just about being physically healthy and okay to go. It's kind of rediscovering the push and the pull and the speed and all of the, you know, kind of the rest of the car, not just the one piece in the engine that was broken, but getting everything else calibrated. Mike, I seriously only have about 60 seconds. Are you concerned about the personalities along the O-line, not just the talent, but the personalities and the way those guys are wired? This came up last night on the huddle.
17: Yeah, I'm looking for leadership, and I don't have much evidence of that right now. It's maybe Sean Ryan, but I you know, it's a bunch of quiet guys. It's a bunch of video game guys. It's not, and you need a little more Tucker Kraft. Can I have at least one Tucker Kraft on the offensive line?
0: Yeah.
17: And currently we don't. And that doesn't mean that you have to talk to the media. That doesn't mean you have to sound like a guy that's, you know, on, you know, a pro wrestler or something. But that kind of stuff is someone that you look forward to that leads the way in that room. And I don't see that evidence right now. I'm trying to find it. Don't see it right now.
0: We will monitor the situation. I would imagine some different guys are going to play this week, so maybe we get a little bit of that. Mike, we'll check in with you tomorrow on Bill's show to wrap up the week. Thanks for the time.
17: Thanks, Grant.
0: Thank you. Mike Clements, thanks to the Bay Motel in Green Bay, baymotelgreenbay.com, or give them a call, 920-494-3441. We'll wrap up the show and maybe say hey to Zach and Ebo. They're getting ready at Monks and Sun Prairie for Thorson and Heilprin.
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25: Good afternoon. A mild day ahead as temperatures top out in the upper 60s and lower 70s. Overnight lows fall into the 50s. With a few passing showers and area of drizzle, heavy rain does begin to move in heading in towards the weekend. From the WBAY First Alert Weather Center, I'm meteorologist Andy Mead.
0: Segment here. Got a couple minutes before we turn things over to Zach and Ebo, Thorsten and Heilprin at Monks in Sun Prairie. Good evening, gentlemen. Are you there?
26: Hello, Grant Bills. How are you?
0: Good. You guys weren't talking about me before I brought you onto the show, were you?
26: I hope not. No, Zach was mad because my
27: Just stop. Stop, all right? He's being Ebo. Grant,
26: I hugged him last week and he hated it.
27: He's being Ebo.
26: And then I made a point not to hug him this week and I touched him on his shoulder. He punched
27: me. He comes here after the gym smelling like you would expect.
26: Come on. What? It smell like man.
27: No. This was last week. Last week. And he could not stop hugging. And it was just...
26: That's a lie. I hugged once.
27: It was not... It's not a lie. You put
0: normally you guys make
26: so
0: it...
26: So I have a lot of affection.
0: Normally you guys make times. It most of the way through the show before you start fighting with each other like this. I'm a little concerned. The show hasn't even started yet.
26: Well, I touched him on his shoulder and he got mad.
27: Actually, no. He said... Oh, I walked in because... Oh, I missed you.
26: I did.
27: And he said it like that. And I said, why do you always got to be weird?
26: I'm not weird. I'm just... That's my feeling. I missed them.
27: I don't have to say it that way.
26: Sorry, Grant.
0: Ebo, maybe I can speak for you here. I don't know. I love Zach. He's one of my favorite people.
26: I love Zach,
0: too. One of my closer friends. But he's not, if I had to rank my friends who I'd feel most comfortable hugging, Zach would be near the bottom of the list.
26: But I feel like he needs the hug.
0: Maybe.
26: The more you fight it, the more I'm... That sounds kind of crazy.
0: Hold on. What was that, Ebo? Let me write that down.
26: Nothing. No, nothing at all. What are you guys talking about today?
0: Nothing.
27: Yeah, whatever Ebo wants to. Apparently, he's going to be gone for a couple months this winter.
26: Oh, I have a surprise for Zach. I haven't told him yet. I was going to do it live on air. I will give him... Sad Bati?
27: I don't know what that is.
26: Well, you're about to learn. Sad Bati. Hey, Grant.
0: Hey, Ebo. I look forward to listening to you guys tonight. Go ahead.
26: Can you explain the Thai dumpling to Packers offensive line? What's that?
0: Like a soup. You put it in the big metal or the big ceramic spoon, and then you slurp the, and then you eat the rest of the dumpling. Is that what you're asking?
26: Well, someone said that you were comparing the Packers offensive line to Thai dumpling.
0: Oh, I was. We don't have nearly enough time for me to unpack that.
26: Damn it,
0: though. Sorry. You can catch it in the podcast, though.
26: Cool.
0: Yeah, have a good show, guys.
26: Mwah.
0: Yeah, have a good show. Yes, the dumpling analogy. A little forced. Enjoy Thorsten and Halpern. Be back tomorrow at 4.
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33: I wasn't joking when I said a four-hour banger every Thursday. Mitch and Paul live downtown Vegas, Circa Resort and Casino. And looky here. The total now moving down to 54.5 on the game tonight. And Buffalo still sitting there as a 5.5-point favorite. The actives and inactives are out now. Your guy, Skylar Bell, Paulie, is it's official for Buffalo. He is inactive.
26: Damn.
33: Ty Johnson inactive, and that news that came out 10 minutes ago on the O-line, Ed Oliver also inactive for Buffalo. Big.
34: Yep. 6-foot folding tables going for $60.
33: Buy them all up, smash them all, and do it all over again the next home game.
34: That's right. That's right.
33: All right, so we talked a lot about it in the first 3 hours of the show. Like, Gibbs, you know, could he have this like LaDainian Tomlinson type of year? He was awesome in week one against New Orleans. That game, of course, went to overtime.
34: Three concerns tonight. This is number one.
33: Okay. So 29 carries, 34 touches overall. The Buffalo defense is probably going to be a little shaky, at least out of the gates here. They were against Houston last week. So he's on pace to have the second most, if this continued for the full year, it would be on pace to be the second most touches by a player in the history of the game. I thought this was an incredible soundbite earlier this week. Dan Campbell asked specifically about that workload on 97.1 The Ticket in Detroit.
1: We keep tabs on all of that, and it's something that, yeah, it's on our mind. It's on my mind. We talk about going into games, you know, to work a guy into a season and how much you're using him to know, you know, what that job entails. And so we're mindful of it. And I think it's like anything, you know, most of the time they say in moderation, everything's fine, right? Mm-hmm. That's when you abuse something. Now, I think Gibbs is more than moderation. He's the drug you need a little bit more of. You don't want to abuse it, but it's certainly more than moderation. I can tell you that, you know, we're being mindful of that, but I do know this. He's in phenomenal shape. He's in the best shape I've seen since he's been here.
33: From a guy who definitely knows about moderation, whacking down, I think, what was it, like 4 big coffees to start the day a couple years ago?
34: He gets after it.
33: Yeah, he does.
34: 29 for 156 in the win against the Saints. That's concern number one. Ground and pound, they're chewing clock, and he gets a ton of carries and keeps Allen off the field. That's a big concern that could happen, and how maybe Drew wants to call plays as the new OC.
33: Mm-hmm.
34: And more dink and dunk, too, which you saw against the Saints.
33: What is your second biggest concern tonight?
34: Blowout. Buffalo runs away with it. Goff turns it over. 3 offensive linemen out. Key injuries in the defense.
33: Bad spot for the Lions.
34: Gave up, that's right, 90 plays against the Saints. Overtime, short week. Gave up 400 yards passing to Shuck. Hello, here's the MVP, Allen. And concern number 3, aggressive coaches. Meaning, we're not kicking field goals, go, go, go, and you have a 6-7 minute drive that results in nothing. And as a result, the other team is pinned after getting a stop.
33: Yeah,
34: and then they take 3-4 minutes and punt.
33: And this is all of the ways in which an alt-under would come in tonight. Now, how low remains to be seen, obviously. And we're talking about a bad spot here for the Lions, like not making that up. Good tweet from Clev TA, very good on the NFL. Doesn't happen very often, but off of an overtime game and a short week on Thursday night, those teams are 6-25 ATS since the year 2000, missing the cover by almost 7 points per game. And when you break it down to road teams like the Lions are tonight, 3-16 ATS, missing the cover by almost 8 points per game. On paper, again, one of the most electrifying games that we could have out of anybody in the entire league. I wish this would have been like a Sunday night game instead, but it should be awesome. Now,
34: fingers crossed, everything looks fine with the field.
33: Okay, because you did not have that. You had to make a bigger list of concerns, the field would be on there or no?
34: I think no, that only helps us because with the new turf, it could be slippery. That's a problem for the defenses, and that's going to lead to more points.
33: So this has been a concern leading up to the game. Did not look good. All the reports came out were negative in the preseason. And earlier today, VSiN by the books, Dave Ross and Jensen Lewis, they talked to Dan Fates, who is a reporter and anchor on 13 WHAM in Buffalo. And here was his take on the field at this new stadium.
5: Yeah, thanks for having me on, guys. The hope is that it is not, but I can tell you from the 4 open football events that they had there between the 2 preseason games, they had a scrimmage and an open practice there for fans. So 2 practices, 2 games, and the field was absolutely a disaster. And I remember being on the sideline for the first preseason game, and I looked over at one of the team photographers, and I said, this field is awful. I go, it's peeling like paint. And the person looked at me and smiled and goes, isn't it great? That's what it's supposed to do. And I was like, I don't think this is what it's supposed to do. And I went over and I talked to a couple of Bills players shortly after the game, just kind of off the record. And I go, hey, guys, the field. And they go, it's awful. They had more expletives that I could say right now, but it was starting to become a problem. And for as much as Joe Brady and other things. Like, guys, there was a time when they had their open practice after the last preseason game where it was like Pee Wee football. Remember where it was like, hey, there's a puddle over here on this side of the field, so we're going to work over here. Like, they were moving around drills. So resodded the field. They gave 16 days for this to grow. They said they kind of learned what to do, what not to do, trial and error. So hopefully, and they did have a practice there yesterday. It looked better. We asked players. They kind of aerated the ground, put more sand into it. So it looks better for just at least a practice.
33: Now, how about that, Paulie? It's a brand new stadium. My guess is, what, multiple billions of dollars to make it? And it was trial and error?
0: Yeah.
33: And they learned from their mistakes 16 days out before this game? Don't you think they should have, like, this down pat when they're building the stadium? Incredible. I would assume it's going to be good tonight, but I don't know. Again, this could be, like, a good live betting opportunity if it's bad to maybe take advantage of it. My one comparison to this would be, again, going back a couple years ago to begin the season on that Friday night in Brazil, the field was awful. They were on, like, skates out there between the Eagles and the Packers. The game went flying over the total. Packers couldn't – they had no solution for Barkley in that game. And if I recall correctly, Jordan Love was awesome, and the receivers were great for Green Bay.
0: Mm-hmm.
33: Now, if one player goes off tonight in the passing game for the Bills, do you think it's Moore or is it Kincaid?
34: I would say it's Moore.
33: I agree.
34: Even though Kincaid was awesome last week.
33: Yeah, Eileen, that's
34: but
33: yeah.
34: Maybe a comeback is Moore was kind of a lucky play on the long touchdown.
33: Well,
34: throwing it up, but that's. I would say it's more. The other one, how crazy do you want to get? We mentioned Gibbs ladders with receiving. He has 28-1 most receiving yards in the game. He's 9-1 to have 70 yards. I mean, if it's going to be Goff under pressure and duress and dump it off and get rid of it fast and home run hitter and I can break one, you never know. Maybe they also are forced to abandon the run earlier than they want if they fall behind 14-0.
33: How many yards do you think it's going to take to win that market?
34: Yeah, good point. I think maybe 110 could get it.
33: Okay.
34: It may be even 90. You never know. Because maybe Cook does a lot of damage or there's turnovers. But the other way you could look at it, too, and why you could play the ladders, I have St. Brown, who went for almost 200 in the last meeting, but he only had 60-plus yards in the Saints game. It was more, again, Goff, dink and dunk, 5.5 yards per attempt. I have wide receiver number 2, who's already in a doghouse because he had 2 drops and he had a fumble. And wide receiver number 3, I don't know how long he's going to get on the field. And Tesla, who had a horrible camp, and then that opens up the door again for Tay Martin, who got the game ball last week and has been so good and impressing people all year with the Lions. So that could be another reason to look at Gibbs.
33: Okay, did you take him at all first touchdown or just any
34: time? Yes, I did. Yeah, I did first and any.
33: And you found a gigantic number on first?
34: Yes.
33: Okay.
34: I didn't have 250 like they have at DraftKings.
33: Oh, you popped it with Eli Raritan last week to begin the season in that Seahawks-Patriots game. That was a really good one.
34: That's totally Dan Campbell to throw the kid a bone and say, hey, you get the game ball, you're working your ass off, and then that's going to translate. Now, I want that carried over. I want you to play and get more reps as a wide receiver.
33: Didn't you mention the backup offensive lineman who scored a touchdown the last
34: Skipper
33: time?
34: Scored Skipper scored 2 years ago.
33: He did that before, too. He called out Skipper after one of the games and, like, tipped his cap. He's like, dude, we wouldn't be here without John Skipper. Like, really acknowledge him in front of his teammates. So Dan Campbell is kind of that dude who will do that. To lead the league in, to lead the night in rushing, is Cook a big enough number for you to bet him, or would you rather look at... Because it's going to be between two players. Cook gives...
34: You want Josh Allen?
33: Unless Josh Allen's that guy.
34: 30-1.
33: You would almost need a Gibbs injury, and I can't even... Don't pop.
34: He had 70 in the last meeting.
33: Yeah. I don't know. That's...
34: Throwing it out there.
33: How
34: about receiving?
33: What does he need to lead?
34: There's a lot of candidates, though.
33: I would take... See, this is where I would look at it differently. Like, I bet more 59.5, but a big number like on Laporta or Kincaid to lead in receiving yards would maybe be attractive enough.
34: Kincaid's only 7. Not a lot of talk about Shakir, though. Maybe Shakir is a big game. Maybe that's the guy I'm leaving out.
33: What if it's Keon Coleman?
34: Charge loves him.
33: Plus money on 2+ catches?
34: He's 60-1 most receiving. He's plus 450 anytime. 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
33: Give me your score tonight.
34: 37-21. Bills.
33: Okay. All right.
34: Everyone eats.
33: Up next, professional, better Chris Massaro on the program. Tied for second, Circa Friday Football Invitational. And he has strong takes on tonight's game. He'll run them down for you next here on VSiN.

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8: The Los Angeles Dodgers today clinched their fifth consecutive National League West Championship with an 8-2 victory at Cincinnati. It's the Dodgers' 13th division title in the last 14 years. The Tampa Bay Rays defeated the Athletics 10-1 for their sixth straight win. The San Diego Padres victorious at Colorado 3-2 for their 10th victory in their last 11 games. In the NFL, Atlanta Falcons quarterbacks Michael Penix Jr. and Cooper Rush were full participants in practice today. Tua Tagovailoa did not practice. Cincinnati Bengals quarterback Joe Burrow was a limited participant in practice because of a back injury. Minnesota Vikings quarterback Kyler Murray was a limited participant in practice today because of a concussion. And finally, Los Angeles Chargers receiver Ladd McCullough Conkey also did not practice today because of a rib injury.
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9: 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What a start for you, by the way, in the Circa Friday Football Invitational. 5-2 with a winner on your best bet. You're 1 point behind Jason Jarvis. We had him on the show a little bit earlier today. Great start to the season, man.
10: Oh, yeah, I woke up Tuesday morning, West Coast time, early. It was in the 6 o'clock hour, and I'd already received the text from Jarvis saying, "Hey, good job this week." I'm like, "Well, I didn't beat you, so." No, I know.
9: Is that the way he operates?
10: Oh, he operates. Yeah, that's how he operates. He wants to win. It's good. It's very good competitive nature.
9: Uh-huh.
10: He wants to win. He's very good at NFL. Hopefully, I can hang in there with the college. And a lot of pressure this year. You know, I finished third 2 years ago. I won the thing last year, uh-huh. So... You know, the bullseye's on your back. You don't want to embarrass yourself. You don't want to be one of the first guys cut, or you don't want to be cut at all. So I want to be able to last as long as I can, and it's nice to get off to a good start. I had to sweat out that best bet I had. Saints was my best bet. It was also Jarvis's best bet, too. And, you know, that call, I still can't get over that call. You know, he threw it backwards. It should have been a touchdown.
9: Oh my God!
10: It's just, you know, they're making up rules as they go along. They, you know, Pereira comes on, says that was his intent. You know, well, I mean, everyone's intent is one thing. It doesn't matter if that's not the rule. It's not the rule. That was crazy. But then, you know, you're getting seven. I'm like, well, maybe I'm going to get a half a point in the contest. But you know, then to their credit, they drove down in overtime, and you know they missed a 2-point conversion. But hey, give the Saints a lot of credit. They hung in there.
9: And by the way, so you have a proven track record in these contests. Like you said, you're the defending champ here. The college basketball contest, same thing. You've been great in that. So it goes without saying that clearly you know what you're doing here. Are you going to have more NFL, or you said college, so I think I know the answer, but you're going to have more college than NFL until like late in the year?
10: It depends on the situation. It depends on the, the spots, or, you know, you're looking for certain things. You know, there's a couple things that, you know, I'm not going to give all my picks right now, because we have to be a little coy about it and put some picks in for later. But there's situational spots that you look for as soon as the schedule comes out, or you go through revenge games, you go through the rest thing, like the game tonight. I mean, I didn't play it in any contest. I never put in my picks for the millions this early, but I mean, you mentioned it a couple times, the against the spread record going back to 2000. 6-25, going back farther than that, 6-27. Short week for the Lions, off that overtime game, on the road, three linemen down. Their line has never been the same since Ragnow retired. It's just something hasn't clicked. They haven't been able to find the right replacements. You know, Christian Mahogany was a stud at Boston College, but he got hurt, and then he kind of rehabbed, and he got drafted a little bit later than usual. I thought he was going to have a good career, but he's having trouble being, staying healthy. So, Buffalo should kill them. They should. They should score a lot of points. My initial reaction when the Lions came out in this game was I'm going to take the over. So I did. I played 53.5 over. But the more I thought about it, and I mentioned this to you, is I think this could be such a blowout where the Lions just kind of say, hey, we're in such a bad spot, brutal travel spot, brutal overtime, short week, guys injured. Let's just punt on the game. It's not a conference game. It's not a division game. It's not going to hurt us if we lose. We already won last week. We kind of escaped. So maybe we just punt on the game, and I could see Buffalo, running it up, having the big party in the new stadium, Goff with no one to protect them. You know, maybe they don't score that many points. So I ended up coming back under 55. I know no one wants to hear that, but that's what I did. If it lands on 54, I'll hit both. But, I'm just trying to get off the game because I think there's a bigger potential for a blowout in Detroit not scoring much than for them to go back and forth.
9: Okay, and so you think then the writing might be on the wall for Campbell, like let's say at halftime. Like, you think it might get out of control that early, or?
10: Can you just see, like, the first drive? If Buffalo gets the ball first, they drive down, they score, the crowd's going nuts, Josh Allen scores the first touchdown in the stadium, and everyone's just going nuts, and then they sack Goff because he has no protection because three of his guys are out. I'm not happy that Ed Oliver's out. He's one of the best players in the league. When he plays, he totally changes their defense. But I just feel like it's one of those games. Even the way Campbell was talking, he's like, oh, just take it all in and enjoy the surroundings. He's going to tell your grandparents. And you're going to tell your grandkids when you're older, this is, you open the stadium. It's just weird comments. I get to see maybe punting. Who knows? Dude, it's the second week of the season. Yeah. I think there's the two hardest weeks of the year, the handicap games. You really don't know who's good, who's bad. So I'm going to take a shot that there's going to be some points on the Buffalo side, just because the Lions gave up so many points last week. The second half, they gave up 6.8 yards of play to the Saints. Once Chuck woke up, they were pretty much unstoppable. The tight ends were unstoppable. Two touchdowns combined by Fant and Johnson. They combined for 7 catches, 87 yards. So I'm thinking, maybe we play some props, have a little fun with Allen, with the two tight ends. Maybe we get some, crazy combinations. And that's what I did. I made the drive over to Hoover Dam today. Played a little DraftKings and
9: you did? FanDuel.
10: Yeah, the menu's a little bigger. The odds are better than some of the spots you can get in Vegas. Just for that type of stuff. So I made the ride over there.
9: Let me flip it to you for 1 second here. What if the Bills players are a little bit too juiced up because of the opening of the stadium? And they're a little nervous to begin things here. And the Lions go down and score right away, take a 7-0 lead. And then it's like a 3-and-out, Lions score again.
10: Yeah, then we're looking at a live shootout.
9: Then we're going, at that point, we might get 80 again.
10: If you ever get that, that's the thing. That's a good trend. If the underdog scores first, the home favorite, it's not a huge favorite, but it kind of is considering the two teams, 5.5 points. Yeah, if the Lions scored first, I would probably totally cancel my strategy and go for maybe live under, live over. But I don't know. I think with the three guys out, They didn't even look that good in the first half. I mean, they really didn't look great against the Saints.
9: Yeah.
10: They did not look that
9: good. I was stunned at how that game was developing.
10: Yeah, now, it was a weird, very weird game.
9: It was, right? And I'm kind of high on both teams. I like the Saints. I like, you know, how it's set up for them this year. I like Shuck. So do you. The line schedule just so easy overall, but that game was just bizarre. I guess it's probably like no preseason action for a guy like Goff overall.
10: Well, no, none for Shuck either. That's why the first half was just kind of ugly.
9: Yeah, it was
10: nasty. It should have been tied. The Saints only averaged 3.3 yards a play, so you know, to your point, it was an ugly first half.
9: Now, so and here's the thing with the Bills, though. Obviously, they go from McDermott to Joe Brady, the guy who's been in charge of the offense there. It takes off in week one. At a place where Josh Allen had struggled mightily the last couple of times he was there against that great defense of Houston. They tore them to shreds in that game.
10: 7.9 yards a play, so maybe Buffalo's offense is going to be great. Maybe Houston just wasn't ready to play. I'm not taking everything's a grain of salt the first week. We'll see how, you know, but Denver's defense looked bad. Houston's defense looked bad.
9: Mm-hmm.
10: You know, we'll see. We'll see how it transpires. But I did play a bunch of, you know, props just to have a little fun tonight. I heard you guys talking about Allen rushing yards. I played him over 60 yards at like plus 445 at DraftKings. Okay. And I combined it with Allen touchdown, Knox touchdown, Kincaid touchdown. Played some round robins with that. If you just play them all four straight, Allen over 60, Allen touchdown, Kincaid touchdown, Knox touchdown, it pays 131 to 1.
9: So, 131 to 1.
10: Yeah, so you know, you throw $100 on it, pays 13,000, something like that. A little bit of fun. Who knows? I don't know. Who knows what's going to happen? There's just so many options. You guys are trying to pick who's going to score the first touchdown. It's like, who knows?
9: It could be one of 14 guys tonight.
10: Yeah, there's so many guys on each team that could, you know, could be the first touchdown scorer.
9: Well, okay, so give me the lowest possible score that you could see tonight in this game.
10: I'll give you one more thing I did. I played, and this is where it comes down to it. I think it could be in the mid-40s. And I played one parlay also. I played Buffalo over 31.5, and if the game just plays out, I think how it might play out, if, in fact, the Lions punt, that the Lions would go under 14.5. That's 9-1.
9: Okay, little reverse correlation there.
10: Yeah, so you get a Buffalo scores a bunch of points, and the Lions don't score any points. You know, they just kind of mail the game. It's just, you know, that's why it's 9-1. But
9: yeah,
10: I just thought it had a chance. If they got out to a hot start, maybe the Lions don't go too crazy, and they stay under 14.5 points.
9: Well, so we've talked about these trends all day long, and trends don't pay the rent, obviously. But in games that are like lined with a total of 54.5 or higher, or even 50 or higher, traditionally over like recent years, it's overwhelmingly to the under.
10: Yeah, I mean, don't forget about primetime unders, which has been a huge trend the last couple of years.
9: Like, are you gonna like fall off your couch tonight if it's 20-17, like that low?
10: No, I wanted to get 27.5 somewhere for the first half under. I just haven't been able to find it, so it's 27, whatnot. I want to give you the one future I have for the year.
9: Of course, please.
10: I like number one seed. FanDuel has the best price on this. San Francisco 49ers plus 550. Number one seed NFC. You look at their schedule coming up. The only tough game they have, whether or not they might not be favored, is at Seattle. But who knows if Donald's going to be back. They could be in a really good position 10, 11, 12 weeks into the season at 9-2 or 9-3 or 10-2 or whatever the record might be. I really like them. And plus 550. I just think that the North is going to, those teams are going to, there's enough. You know, enough tough teams in there battling it out. Same with the East and obviously the South.
9: Then you got to take some Shanny Coach of the Year as well. Chris, thanks so much for the time.
10: No,
9: good luck tonight. There you go, Chris Massaro. Derek Stevens, Wilbo next. A lot to get into with them. First touchdown scores, fictitious survivor plays, and who the house needs tonight.
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